0: so excited by the breakthrough I've made on grass this year. I feel like things are clicking into place, but I'm actually looking forward to next year already because of what I think I can do next year. But that's brilliant psychology because it takes the pressure off you this year right now and lowers the expectations.
1: It's interesting why she would think she wouldn't have a game for grass, because I look at her serve, I look at her forehand, I look at her backhand, I look at how aggressive she is and how hard she can hit the ball. That flat strike on a grass court's going to work beautifully. The way she moves, that's the side of grass court tennis that you have to master, is the movement. And she's such a good mover. You know, out the corners, she's still stable. The amount of court she covers with her speed, excellent. So I'm not sure why she had such a low expectation. I guess it's because she didn't have that much experience, and playing on the clay, on the hard, where you're a little bit more comfortable. That's where the majority of the tour is played as well. So you feel a little bit more secure there. But grass is a great surface for her, and she played the perfect match on the very first ball of the match. She went huge on a forehand. I think she missed it. But for me, it was like, well, she's just set the tone here. She started out aggressively, and it's much easier to rein it back in if you're missing than start off tentatively and then expect to be aggressive. You tighten up. So overdo it to begin with, and you can always bring it back a notch, but she didn't need to because it worked perfectly.
2: Yeah, I think that's definitely what she's trying to do in the last couple of months. And it's interesting because she didn't have success at Wimbledon in the previous years, I think two first round exits. And on the practice week before Wimbledon, she said that she lost all the practice sets to everybody. And she turned around to her coach, Sandra, and asked, do you still think this surface suit well my game? And she said, yes, absolutely. And she said, it just relaxed me. And then I went with my first match and had a lot of like joy on the court. And I think it's just click in for her.
0: I am fascinated of how she's going to match up with Linda Noskova, who was very bright and breezy in making her first Wimbledon and indeed Grand Slam semi-final full stop. 6-3, 7-5, the Berlin champion, wafting past Elisa Mertens today. It's a very different matchup because Jasmine Paolini just does not have the power off the ground and serve that Linda Noskova has. So they cancel each other out, don't they, in so many ways?
1: Yeah, I mean, that's going to be the challenge, isn't it? Because her kind of base level of play on grass is extremely high. It's a very natural surface for her as far as her game style is concerned, big hitting, big serving. Now, the question and the test for Kostyuk is can she maintain that sort of level that she produced today? You know, it's all about matchups. Is she going to be allowed the luxury of a little bit of time on the ball? The returner serve where Marta was just deadly today, behind the second serve returns. Mm. She won't get that luxury against Noskova. She's not going to give her that time. So then when you're not breaking as much, then that's your confidence is a little bit lower and there's a little bit more pressure on your own serve. So different matchups, huge occasion. It's a semi-final. Who's going to deal with the occasion? But you've got to throw all of those things in the mix as well.
0: Paolini's a player, Olga, that likes to build a point, and she certainly likes to play with shape and depth off her forehand deep to the baseline. She's not going to get that time, is she, against Linda Noskova, is Marta. That's going to be a big issue and a big battle for her.
2: Yes, but I also think that Marta have slightly more weapons to actually hurt Noskova, even though Noskova have much more aggressive serve, and her first serve is a big weapon, and second, she also go for it. It's quite risky, and she has a big forehand, and she's very stable and have a low base, right, which is good on the grass, and she's good at mid-court kind of and few meters on the sides. But if Marta managed to push her to the corners, really stretch her out and mix it up a lot and also mix up the pace, I think that's where she can hurt Noskova. And I think also that fire up energy in this big occasion, it could help Marta Kostyuk.
0: Who's going to win those semi-finals? Mukova and Coco Gauff, Kostyuk, Linda Noskova.
2: Mukova and Kostyuk.
1: I'm going to go with Mukova, and I'm going to go for Noskova.
0: Okay. On the men's side, British wildcard Arthur Ferry beat Roland Garros finalist Flavio Cobolli in a stunning match on centre court in straight sets in the sunshine this afternoon. 6-4, 7-6, 6-love.
3: Match points for Arthur Ferry to reach the Wimbledon semi-finals. Here he goes. Serve. Yes. Ace!

0: And he collapses on the deck in absolute triumph and disbelief. Wow, wow, wow, Arthur Ferry, watched by your queen. You are the king of this court this afternoon. Amazing.
1: Just seems to be, gets better and better every match. And no, I just can't believe it. It's incredible playing on centre court for the second time, second win. Yeah, just can't believe it. It was that last game. I felt emotions that I hadn't experienced before in my life, and I think it's the same up there. But yeah, it's unbelievable to share it with those guys. It's a great bunch of guys, and so happy.
2: So a wonderful performance from Arthur Ferry, who is in dreamland, or it's a fairy tale, as we heard Sasha Zverev say earlier on today. I think that is going to be a headline we're going to see on more than one or two newspapers. I mean, Auger, he's just the second wildcard to reach the semi-finals here. The other one, of course, being Goran Ivanišević, and we all know what happened there.
3: What a story, right?
2: Yeah.
3: Yes, I was watching myself that final back in the days. But yeah, I think Ferry did well to back it up, that massive win against Grigor Dimitrov, again on center court. I think it's always a good thing that it's not just one match, you know, and a fairy tale. And he did well today to back it up, and with perfect performance. And as you guys said before, that he was very focused and didn't stress at all.
2: He didn't stress, and he's just backed up big win after big win this week and done it without a care in the world, Alf. That's what's so impressive.
4: Yeah, that's, you kind of watch him and you kind of thinking, this guy's been doing it for so long, but he hasn't. This is all so new to him. Yes, he had some excellent experience at the start of the year in Australia and beating Kaboli out there as well. But yeah, to do it on this stage, though, at home, in front of your home fans, so many friends and family, it's just another level, what he's produced. And the fact that he's come back from twice, which seemed to be impossible situations. So one, the match against Bergs on 18, was it 4-1 double breakdown in the fourth? He was down a break in the fifth, and he was thinking, how is he doing this? And then against Dimitrov, he was looking like he was going to go out there, but he managed to come back there. And then to produce that sort of tennis again is just amazing. And to do it in that fashion, he was everywhere on the court today. It was almost impossible for Kaboli to find any holes in his game, because he's such a good mover, and he got drawn in to trying to hit through Ferry, and it just wasn't going to work today against for Kaboli. He didn't play with enough variation, he didn't slow things down enough, he didn't play the points on his terms enough. He was playing into Ferry's hands, because Ferry uses your pace against you so well. It was fantastic to see. So happy for Arthur.
2: Olga, is there a moment, and might it be ahead of the semi-finals, where he really starts to think about what he's doing, and actually there'll be an expectation going into the semi-final and an excitement that maybe wasn't there in the earlier rounds, and that switch in mentality might affect you a little bit more than you would ever want?
3: I would actually say that it could be a case in today's match for Ferry, but I think he would feel much more confident and maybe less excited in a way playing the semi-final. Because I feel, again, he backed it up, that big win, that, you know, performance. And now he, you know, it's semifinals. It's only two matches to go. You never know what's going to happen. And he's going to play, I feel, pressure-free. He have nothing to lose. He proved already that he did amazing here. He had that experience in front of, you know, family and friends and center court and full crowd and royal box as well, which is a lot of pressure as well, right?
4: Playing in front of the queen.
3: Yes. I mean, you know, being British, to play in front of a queen, it's an extra pressure. So I think he did so well that now it's only joy, and, you know, he will go out there and play free.
2: Well, as you might imagine, the reaction on the crowds was, and the crowds on the grounds even, was electric today. And Lily Coleman went out to hear from some pretty ecstatic fans.
5: Well, I've just pulled Sam and Anne. I love that. Sam and Anne across to the side, because they look so lovely. Anne is wearing a beautiful orange dress. Sam's wearing a beautiful bucket hat.
6: My hat.
5: And your hat. And I just wanted to chat to you. How's your day going?
7: It's been fantastic. Very hot.
5: It is very hot. Is that why you've got the bucket hat on?
7: Yes, I would say all sense of decorum has left, and it's just surviving the heat at this point.

0: to buy an umbrella. We had to buy an umbrella to keep cool.
1: Well, those umbrellas are very cool, so they're worth it. Yeah. Now, were you on Hemel Hill?
2: Yes, and more than that. Me and my mum, well, my mum really is renting out a couple of rooms to the players. So my mum and I, because she was on holiday last week, she doesn't go abroad enough, are actually hosting Arthur Ferry's team.
1: You're joking.
2: So we're actually looking after the physio, the coach, their partners. We're cooking them breakfast every morning. Yeah. And they've been so lovely. They've actually got us guest passes today under Arthur Ferry. And they've been absolutely fantastic. We are the ultras at this point. We are the biggest supporters of Arthur Ferry.
1: I've just got shivers hearing you say that. Hang on, I need to know more about what their team is like.
0: So they booked in for 3 nights and they've been with us 2 weeks. And I'm buying eggs and avocado every morning and running out and washing the sheets every day because I don't know when they're going to leave. So they're still with us, which is fantastic.
1: You almost surely can't believe what's happening right now.
0: It's unbelievable. It is unbelievable. I mean, they are very calm. They're great fun. And I think he's got a great team around them. And hopefully we're adding to that.
1: Oh, I'm sure you are. Do you have dinner with them every night, the team?
2: Well, I have had dinner with them. We've ordered sushi and they've had it delivered. They've been going to West End shows in London. They didn't expect to stay this long. We've been telling them how to get into the city. They are asking us where they should go eat for dinner. It's actually been really great for us as well. Not on top of just having people in.
0: It's just fun. We're doing it for fun, and this has been a huge journey. And they have breakfast with us, and then
1: what do they eat?
0: Fried eggs and avocado.
1: Are you frying the eggs?
0: Yeah.
1: Sunny side up.
0: Sunny side up. 3 eggs. Yeah.
2: Who do you think does better?
0: Apparently, Sam cooked them better than me. But they go to bed relatively early.
1: What time?
0: Well, what's happening with the media interviews as it's gone on, they've come in a lot later. So, but you know, they've been doing their homework and up in the bedrooms doing stuff and going round to Arthur's. He's living with his mum just around the corner, so that's quite convenient. So it's been great fun.
1: Wow, well that's a very eventful Wimbledon for you guys.
2: Yes, it's good fun. We're enjoying it.
1: Well, thank you so much for chatting to me and giving me that inside scoop. I love it. And enjoy the rest of your evening. Go and enjoy dinner.
0: I'm off to buy some more eggs. I've got to go and buy some more eggs.
1: You go buy your eggs. Lovely to chat to you. Thank you.
3: I'm so having eggs for my tea later on today. It made me want to have them with avocado. It sounds lovely. So that was a lovely story, a little peep behind the curtain of what the experience is like for players and teams here at Wimbledon. And Olga, you can give us a peep behind the curtain in terms of the Sasha Zverev story today. Because what a win it was against a player who's been really tricky for him in their last 7 meetings. He's lost them. But that 10-5 head-to-head in favour of Taylor Fritz has just got a little bit closer after today.
4: Yeah, I think it was 7 love, right, in the last 7 meeting, actually, for Fritz. So, you know, Sasha Zverev have a lot of confidence now after winning French Open, and every match he played quite well, and I think his first serve percentage and actually second serve percentage is very high so far. The only time that he maybe had a little bit of dip, it was yesterday when he had to finish that match against Jiří Lehečka, and that's the only time where he kind of lost his concentration. But today he was again very sharp, very focused. You could see he wanted to go away from court as fast as possible, not to spend so much time, you know, being in this heat. And he was just better at his serves and returns.
3: Oh, the first semi-final for him, but unfortunately a bit of a knee issue, a recurrence of the knee issue for Taylor Fritz today.
5: Yeah, it was a bit worrying, actually. I saw that midway through the second when he started to sort of flex his knee a bit, try and put a bit of weight through the knee by bending it and looking up to his camp, Wolfgang Oswald, his physio. You know, he's a man that's been first on the team sheet for years because he's the most important guy in the camp for him. And it was kind of like, that doesn't look good. And it was a bit surprising because I think it was his last press conference, he said, you know what, it's so nice. I'm at a stage now after returning from a little bit of a layoff, missing a few events, not having to think about my knee and the tendonitis. And I thought, he's in a really good place. So when I saw that on court one, I thought, it's crept back in. But grass is really tough, actually, because you sink a little bit lower out the corners, with a little bit more push. You don't get the purchase off a grass court as you would on a hard court or grass court. So you've got to move slightly differently on grass. And maybe that's just aggravated a bit. And

0: it was a def- there was a definite, as well as Zverev was playing, there was a definite dip from Fritz, unfortunately. So I guess he's got to manage that side of things well and not make, in my opinion, the mistakes he's made in previous years, to keep on playing with niggles that eventually end up being quite serious injuries that then keep you off the tour for a while. And he's got to look at his schedule too. He loves playing. He loves competing. He's just a born competitor. I don't think he likes to train too much. He just loves to compete. So that's the things that he needs to look at.
1: Especially with the US Open swing around the corner now, it feels like. So let's have some predictions then, guys, for the men's semi-finals. Olga, Yannick or Novak, Arthur or Sasha?
2: I went this morning with Novak, just because I want to.
1: Okay.
0: Enough said.
1: Okay.
2: And I have to go with Sasha.
1: Okay.
2: Zverev.
0: I'm going to go with Sinner, because it's a step up for Djokovic. It's a major step up now playing someone like Sinner at this stage of the tournament. Sinner's looking good. He's looking strong. It's not been too hot. And when it has been hot, he's been able to win in straight sets. So winning that second set yesterday against Struff was key. Yeah, Struff had set point. He could have taken that to a third, a set all, but he was able to dispatch him in three. So as far as physically, I think this is the best that Sinner could have hoped for getting to this stage of the tournament. In the semis, looking pretty fresh. How is Djokovic going to pull up after yesterday? A day recovery. I wouldn't be surprised if he spent 7 hours in the oxygen chamber today and not even come to the courts. It was just all about recovery. So I've got to go with Sinner there because he's playing well and is Djokovic slightly compromised physically. The other... Do you ask about the other semi?
1: Yeah.
0: And the other semi... how can you not go with Zverev? Yeah. How can you not go with Zverev? My heart is saying, Ferry, come on, all the way, another step. But for Ferry, it's you're playing against someone that is a guy that has been unbelievably consistent for so many years. And this is his moment to take another opportunity without Alcaraz in the draw, without Sinner in the semis, without Djokovic in his way, in his half. I just feel like he might be running on fumes mentally, but he's thinking this is a massive chance to make another major final.
1: He sure is, and an unexpected one too on the grass here at Wimbledon this year. Well, with the quarterfinals under our belts, the level of tennis has continued to rise, as has the Wimbledon Radio celebrity guest list. Well, today, Lily Coleman caught up with an actor who recently checked out of the White Lotus, but you may also remember him from the Battle of Hogwarts.
3: Well, I'm with Jason Isaac. We're in the best seat in the house. How are you doing today?
4: It's not the best seat in the house. There's a match over there I'm dying to watch. But yes,
3: Best seat in the house. You get the view of all the outside courts. Now, you're in the World Box today. What are you most looking forward to?
4: Oh, well, Arthur Ferry's playing. He's an English player. I've seen him play before, but I didn't know his game. And he had a Disney run the other day. He beat one of the greatest players, you know, Dimitrov, with the most beautiful backhand in the world. And let's hope his run continues.
3: Now, the way you're talking, the most beautiful backhand... Do you know a lot about your tennis?
4: I know a lot about tennis. You know, I'm tennis obsessed. I go to... The first thing I pack, I travel all the time, is a tennis racket. And I go to all the tournaments and I watch all the games. I watch the press conferences and, I'm intrigued by the psychology of it and I love the game.
3: Wow, we have a tennis fanatic in the house.
4: Are you not a tennis fanatic?
3: I am a bit of a tennis fanatic.
4: For Wimbledon Radio.
3: I am a bit of a tennis fanatic. Now,
4: There was a study the other day that came to fruition after 20 years of, 80,000 people or something, looking at various things in their lifestyle. But one of the things they looked at was what exercise regime they did, and whether it added years onto their life or not in terms of longevity. And various sports like cycling and swimming get added 2 years or 3 years. Golf, I think, was 4 years. Tennis was streaks ahead of everything else with 9.7 years onto your life.
3: Well, you learn something new every day. I didn't know
4: so
3: that.
4: So take it up. You obviously don't play, do you?
3: Well, I actually do play. My mum was a tennis player.
4: Oh, okay.
3: Yeah.
4: Let's go do it. The most frustrating thing about coming to this palace of tennis, which I love so much, is that you don't get to play. I mean, I'm dressed like an idiot. You know, it's 100-degree heat. We're going to the Royal Box, so you've got to put a shirt and tie on, which
3: amazing. Now, who is your tennis goat?
4: Well, there's only one. For people who love tennis, there's no one like Roger Federer, except Alcaraz came along. I've seen him play live. He brings such joy and relish onto the court that I never thought I'd feel again the excitement that I did when Federer came, but sadly he's not here this year, but he's a great player.
3: Your dream doubles partner.
4: That's easy for you to say.

0: Dreams double. Dreams yeah. double.
1: Have another drink. Go on, it's lunchtime. Sure.
0: Dreams double part.
1: No.
0: I
1: Do you mean my dream doubles partner by any chance, Lily?
0: That's exactly what I mean.
1: My dream doubles partner is my wife. If I could get her to pick up a racket, you've never, all the years I've tried to persuade her to go, we've been to gorgeous, lovely places to have, you know, teaching, or I've been to tennis camps and stuff. She's no interest. Not only has she no interest in playing, no interest in watching, I brought her one year to the Royal Box. She took a book out and started to read.
0: Oh, no, that's a real no-no.
1: I said, darling, we're on television. She said, we're not. I said, not only are we, but if you read your book, we're definitely going to be on telly.
0: What book was it?
1: I've no idea. I made her put it away in the bag.
0: What a disaster. Okay, who do you think's going to win this year? Men's and women's.
1: Are you win the whole thing?
0: Yeah. Well, actually, who's lifting the trophy?
1: Up in the air. It's going to be Sinner or Shverev. Be one of the two. I don't know. Obviously, if Alcaraz was here, I would favour him, not only because he's the most fantastically entertaining player to watch, but he's probably got the best game for grass, but he's not here. So I suspect Sinner's got something to prove after getting knocked out and his episode in the French where he had a heat stroke or whatever he had. So he's got a lot to prove, and he's a phenomenal player. It's like playing a wall. But Zverev's having his time, and he won the French Open, so who knows?
0: I could listen to you talk about tennis all day long. You're teaching me. Now, what was the best tennis match you've ever watched?
1: Nadal Federer 2008 final here, when it was actually, people at home don't realize it, but it was essentially pitch black, and they both wanted to finish. They both thought they were going to win. That's why they wanted to finish. They're consummate warriors. If they thought it was going to give them an advantage, they would have said, let's carry on tomorrow or some other day. They're also conscious of the crowd, but they thought they could both smell victory, and Federer, I'm sure, thought he was going to win because he'd been winning on grass year after year, and it's just amazingly exciting.
0: Now, as I said, you are in the Royal Box today. Do you ever get starstruck?
1: I'm always starstruck by tennis players. And sometimes I'm old enough to be, I'm always old enough to be their dad, from their grandpa, I don't know. It's sports people. I'm not starstruck by actors or by members of the royal family. You know, actors always end up having feet of clay, and we're all just people who put on makeup and funny voices. So they might, some of them are famous, some of them aren't, but like, they're just like me. But sports people, I was doing a series for NBC in America in 2012 or something, and they had a party. Because they had the Olympics that year, so the party for the Olympics teams, and I met the Olympics athletes, and I was just absolutely, you know, couldn't, my tongue swelled to the size of a foot. I couldn't move it.
0: That doesn't sound good.
1: No.
0: Right, last question. You've played some iconic characters in your career.
1: I played some iconic tennis games. I wish that
0: well,
1: was
0: maybe you have. If one of them had to play tennis, who would be the most competitive?
1: Oh, well, I did a film with Taylor Lautner many years ago for which I had to train with the world kickboxing champion every morning for 6 weeks. And I was so fit at the end, I felt like I could race a fly and win. I could catch fly, you know. I could see things quicker, but the world was so much sharper. And so he would probably play the best tennis because it's mostly about being present and exploding into reactions.
0: Oh, I love that. Well, Jason, thank you so much for giving
1: Thanks
0: us your
1: much.
0: Time.
1: Let's get on the course sometime.
0: Yeah, let's go.
1: All right.
2: Love that. He could race a fly. He came up to the commentary box, actually, and it was a joy to watch some tennis with him and have him do a bit of commentating with us as well. So that was fantastic. Let's have a look, shall we, at the order of play for tomorrow as the first lot of semi-finals get going and blow through centre court. So first up on centre court, Karolina Muchova and Coco Gauff, Marta Kostyuk versus Linda Noskova, and Mark Polmans and Storm Hunter taking on Marcelo Arevalo and Yelena Ostapenko, who's had quite an eventful run here in terms of the matches she's had. I'm thinking memorably of taking out Lara Siegemund and Edouard Roger Vasselin on one of the outside courts. On number one court, Arevalo is back with Matej Pavic. They had a good win today against the champions here last year, actually. Julian Cash ousted and Lloyd Glasspool by those two, taking on Kevin Kravitz and Tim Puetz. And then Harry Heliovaara and Henry Patton, former champions, here against the alternate pairing Thanasi Kokkinakis and Alexander Kovacevic. Given all the problems Alf that Kokkinakis has had in terms of his injuries, you can't help but root for the Aussie, can you?
3: You wish him all the success. He has missed, if you go back, way back, look at his kind of history, he has had so many injuries, so many different surgeries, the latest being to another operation on his pec. He's actually got someone else's tendon holding his pec together with his shoulder. It's amazing. So he's had a tendon transplant in him. And yeah, it's been horrific. His tennis journey at times, the amount of injuries. So it's great that he's tasting some success at the highest level. Even though it's in the doubles, he would much prefer it to be on the singles court because you know, such a good singles player when he plays, and he's had so many epic matches. The first one that comes to mind in Australia a couple of years ago against Andy Murray, that was amazing. Sadly for him, from a winning position, he ends up losing the match, but he's provided a lot of entertainment over the years on the singles court. But great that he's in a position, a really good position, playing tomorrow on court one.
2: And a former Australian Open doubles champion,
3: isn't
2: he?
3: That's right,
2: yeah. Kyrgios as well. So it could be another Grand Slam title for him on the horizon. Maybe we'll see if he can get through that match on number one court tomorrow. Don't forget always to get in touch. We want to continue to hear from you throughout the championship. Loads of you have been getting in touch. And if you want to get your questions into the team throughout the day, you can send your messages on X. We're at Wimbledon Radio, or on Instagram. We're on at Wimbledon Radio channel. Or, of course, you can drop us a line. Please do let us know your thoughts. We like to know what you're thinking and where you're watching us as well. That's always the most important thing. Radio@aeltc.com. And also, don't forget, you can find us on TikTok to see what we've been up to behind the scenes. The answer to that is plenty. And some of the famous faces that we've been talking to throughout the course of the championships as well. And as you heard a little bit earlier, we had Jason Isaacs in today, not only as a guest on the roof of the broadcast centre, but also as a commentator with us up here in the booth as well. And I think he might be coming back to see us again on Saturday for the women's singles final. We've loved your company. We continue to enjoy it. Please do be with us tomorrow. We start local time, 10 o'clock. So do join for that. Ladies semi-finals day. We will see you for that from Sue and from Arv and from Olga. Bye-bye for now.
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1: 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I'm Sue Thirl, welcoming you to Centre Court, where I'm joined by Olga Savchuk and Arvin Palmer to look back on the best of the day's action and preview what's ahead tomorrow. 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

0: Olga and Arv. Hello. Olga, I'll start with you first. How are you going to sum up what you've seen today? I imagine for you, the highlight, definitely Marta Kostyuk.
1: Yeah, it was actually a great day for Ukraine, for Marta Kostyuk, for me personally, with Alex Zverev winning as well today. And what a day. And I think Marta Kostyuk produced some brilliant tennis. And I felt like she wasn't hesitant today at all. She was soaking all that energy on, you know, and the center court energy, and just produced some brilliant tennis. And I think she can go all the way.
0: Arv, what was the highlight for you today?
2: The highlight? Arthur Ferry, no doubt. Arthur Ferry, just the performance from start to finish. I've said it a couple of times this week already, is that he's looking like a man who's done this 10 to 20 times already on centre court. It doesn't look phased at all. There's tight moments in matches where he's the calmer of the two players. He just manages to kind of navigate his way through those tough, tricky moments and doesn't look at all stressed. His heart rate must be incredibly low at these moments. Everyone else is kind of uptight and looking a little bit nervous, but he does not look that way. Inside, it's obviously got to be a little bit different, as he suggested actually after his post-match interview on court. But he is handling the situation so well. It's been an incredible 2 weeks, and it's not done yet by any stretch of the imagination.
0: It certainly is not done. But what a remarkable performance we saw here at the start of the day from Marta Kostyuk, because she was sensational. She came out of the gate with massive ball striking and really seized the initiative to help her fly past the former finalist Jasmine Paolini, 6-3, 6-2.
3: Match point number two for Marta Kostyuk.

0: to move into the semi-finals of the championships. Backhand from Paolini. Forehand slightly mishit from Kostyuk. Paolini launches herself into that forehand. Now she's at the net, and she's passed. She can't make the volley. And Marta Kostyuk is down on her knees under the royal box, delighted to have broken new ground here at the Wimbledon Championships. Marta Kostyuk of Ukraine has played beautifully, and she's made the semi-finals for the first time. What a display of power hitting and brilliant serving, and it is the triple pirouette from Marta Kostyuk. That's become her signature. What a display. She's taken down the former Wimbledon finalist, Jasmine Paolini, and she's done it in fine style in an hour and 9 minutes, 6-3, 6-2.
1: Well, first of all, hello, Centre Court. First time playing on this unbelievable court, and obviously dream come true, winning here was not even in the plans today. I just wanted to go out, enjoy, and put on a good show. It's always incredible to play in front of packed stadium, and here I feel like it's always packed. So thank you so much, guys, for your energy today.
2: Well, she had bags of energy, didn't she, Olga? Bags of winners as well. The forehand was scintillating today. Ferocious against Jasmine Paolini, who is normally so good at being able to redirect pace and power, but she was just overwhelmed today.
3: Yeah, I think Marta's game is just so explosive. She's so quick on her feet. I think she's one of the best athletes out there. And, you know, she went for it today big. I think she used her previous experience at French Open just a few weeks ago to be at this stages of the championships, and you know, she's really enjoying, and she spoke about it before Wimbledon that you know, she doesn't have a lot of expectation on grass, and she said to herself, she promised that she will just enjoy, and I think she's doing so well at this. And I think credit to her coach, Sandra Zanevska, who made her yesterday do that walk to center court, because Marta never been there and it could be quite overwhelming. And she walked through that corridor with all the trophies and, you know, beautiful pictures, and she said, I felt goosebumps, and it helped me today not to be overwhelmed by that.
2: Do you know what I really loved? One of her quotes this year, and it really stuck with me because I thought that's brilliant psychology and mentality. She was asked, I think, this week about this explosion on the grass, because she hasn't really had much form on this surface up till this Wimbledon, to be honest. And she said, I'm so excited by the breakthrough I've made on grass this year. I feel like things are clicking into place, but I'm actually looking forward to next year already because of what I think I can do next year. But that's brilliant psychology, because it takes the pressure off you this year right now and lowers the expectations.
4: It's interesting why she would think she wouldn't have a game for grass, because I look at her serve, I look at her forehand, I look at her backhand, I look at how aggressive she is and how hard she can hit the ball. That flat strike on a grass court's going to work beautifully, the way she moves. That's the side of grass court tennis that you have to master, is the movement. And she's such a good mover. You know, out the corners, she's still stable. The amount of court she covers with her speed, excellent. So I'm not sure why she had such a low expectation. I guess it's because she didn't have that much experience, and playing on the clay, on the hard, where you're a little bit more comfortable. That's where the majority of the tour is played as well. So you feel a little bit more secure there. But grass is a great surface for her, and she played the perfect match on the very first ball of the match. She went huge on a forehand. I think she missed it, but for me, it was like, well, she's just set the tone here. She started out aggressively, and it's much easier to rein it back in if you're missing than start off tentatively and then expect to be aggressive. You tighten up. So overdo it to begin with, and you can always bring it back a notch, but she didn't need to because it worked perfectly.
3: Yeah, I think that's definitely what she's trying to do in the last couple of months. And it's interesting because she didn't have success at Wimbledon in the previous years, I think two first round exits. And on the practice week before Wimbledon, she said that she lost all the practice sets to everybody. And she turned around to her coach, Sandra, and asked, do you still think this surface suits well my game? And she said, yes, absolutely. And she said, it just relaxed me. And then I went with my first match and had a lot of like joy on the court. And I think it's just click in for her.
2: I am fascinated of how she's going to match up with Linda Noskova, who was very bright and breezy in making her first Wimbledon and indeed Grand Slam semi-final full stop. 6-3, 7-5, the Berlin champion wafting past Elisa Mertens today. It's a very different matchup because Jasmine Paolini just does not have the power off the ground and serve that Linda Noskova

0: the returner serve where Marta was just deadly today behind the second serve returns. Mm. She won't get that luxury against Noskova. She's not going to give her that time. So then when you're not breaking as much, then that's it. Your confidence is a little bit lower and there's a little bit more pressure on your own serve. So different matchups, huge occasion. It's a semi-final. Who's going to deal with the occasion? But you've got to throw all of those things in the mix as well.
1: Paolini's a player, Olga, that likes to build a point, and she certainly likes to play with shape and depth off her forehand deep to the baseline. She's not going to get that time, is she, against Linda Noskova, is Marta. That's going to be a big issue and a big battle for her.
2: Yes, but I also think that Marta have slightly more weapons to actually hurt Noskova, even though Noskova have much more aggressive serve, and her first serve is a big weapon, and second, she also go for it. It's quite risky. And she has a big forehand, and she's very stable and have a low base, right, which is good on the grass, and she's good at mid-court kind of and few meters on the sides. But if Marta managed to push her to the corners, really stretch her out and mix it up a lot and also mix up the pace, I think that's where she can hurt Noskova. And I think also that fire up energy in this big occasion, it could help Marta Kostyuk.
1: Who's going to win those semi-finals? Mukova and Coco Gauff, Kostyuk, Linda Noskova.
2: Mukova and Kostyuk.
0: I'm going to go with Mukova and I'm going to go for Noskova.
1: Okay. On the men's side, British wildcard Arthur Ferry beat Roland Garros finalist Flavio Caboli in a stunning match on centre court in straight sets in the sunshine this afternoon. 6-4, 7-6, 6-love.
3: Match points for Arthur Ferry to reach the Wimbledon semi-finals. Here he goes. Serve. Ace! And he collapses on the deck in absolute triumph and disbelief. Wow, wow, wow, Arthur Ferry, watched by your queen. You are the king of this court this afternoon. Amazing.
4: Just seems to be, gets better and better every match. And no, I just can't believe it. It's incredible playing on centre court for the second time, second win. Yeah, just can't believe it. It was that last game. I felt emotions that I hadn't experienced before in my life, and I think it's the same up there. But yeah, it's unbelievable to share it with those guys. It's a great bunch of guys, and so happy.
1: So a wonderful performance from Arthur Ferry, who is in dreamland, or it's a fairy tale, as we heard Sasha Zverev say earlier on today. I think that is going to be a headline we're going to see on more than one or two newspapers. I mean, Olga, he's just the second wildcard to reach the semi-finals here. The other one, of course, being Goran Ivanišević, and we all know what happened there.
2: What a story, right?
1: Yeah.
2: Yes, I was watching myself that final back in the days. But yeah, I think Ferry did well to back it up, that massive win against Grigor Dimitrov, again, on center court. I think it's always a good thing that it's not just one match, you know, and a fairy tale. And he did well today to back it up, and with perfect performance. And as you guys said before, that he was very focused and didn't stress at all.
1: He didn't stress, and he's just backed up big win after big win this week and done it without a care in the world, Alf. That's what's so impressive.
0: Yeah, that's, you kind of watch him and you kind of thinking this guy's been doing it for so long, but he hasn't. This is all so new to him. Yes, he had some excellent experience at the start of the year in Australia and beating Caboli out there as well. But yeah, to do it on this stage, though, at home, in front of your home fans, so many friends and family, it's just another level, what he's produced. And the fact that he's come back from twice, which seemed to be impossible situations. So won the match against Bergs on 18. Was it 4-1 double break down in the fourth? He was down a break in the fifth. And he was thinking, how is he doing this? And then against Dimitrov, he was looking like he was going to go out there, but he managed to come back there. And then to produce that sort of tennis again is just amazing. And to do it in that fashion, he was everywhere on the court today. It was almost impossible for Caboli to find any holes in his game because he's such a good mover, and he got drawn in to trying to hit through Ferry, and it just wasn't going to work today against for Caboli. He didn't play with enough variation. He didn't slow things down enough. He didn't play the points on his

0: terms enough. He was playing into Ferry's hands because Ferry uses your pace against you so well. It was fantastic to see. So happy for Arthur.
1: Olga, is there a moment, and might it be ahead of the semi-finals, where he really starts to think about what he's doing, and actually there'll be an expectation going into the semi-final and an excitement that maybe wasn't there in the earlier rounds, and that switch in mentality might affect you a little bit more than you would ever want?
2: I would actually say that it could be a case in today's match for Ferry, but I think he would feel much more confident and maybe less excited in a way playing the semi-final. Because I feel again he backed it up that big win, that, you know, performance, and now he, you know, it's semi-finals, it's only two matches to go, you never know what's going to happen. And he's going to play, I feel, pressure-free, he have nothing to lose, he proved already that he did amazing here. He had that experience in front of, you know, family and friends and center court and full crowd and royal box as well, which is a lot of pressure as well, right?
0: Playing in front of the queen.
2: Yes. I mean, you know, being British to play in front of a queen, it's an extra pressure. So I think he did so well that now it's only joy and, you know, he will go out there and play free.
1: Well, as you might imagine, the reaction on the crowds was, and the grounds, the crowds on the grounds even, was electric today. And Lily Coleman went out to hear from some pretty ecstatic fans.
3: Well, I've just pulled Sam and Anne. I love that. Sam and Anne across to the side because they look so lovely. Anne is wearing a beautiful orange dress. Sam's wearing a beautiful bucket hat.
4: My hat.
3: And your hat. And I just wanted to chat to you. How's your day going?
5: It's been fantastic. Very hot.
3: It is very hot. Is that why you've got the bucket hat on?
5: Yes, I would say all sense of decorum has left and it's just surviving the heat at this point.
3: We had to buy an umbrella to keep cool. Well, those umbrellas are very cool, so they're worth it. Yeah. Now, were you on Hemel Hill?
5: Yes, and more than that. Me and my mum, well, my mum really is renting out a couple rooms to the players. So my mum and I, because she was on holiday last week, she doesn't go abroad enough, are actually hosting Arthur Ferry's team.
3: You're joking.
5: So we're actually looking after the physio, the coach, their partners. We're cooking them breakfast every morning.
3: Yeah.
5: And they've been so lovely. They've actually got us guest passes today under Arthur Ferry, and they've been absolutely fantastic. We are the ultras at this point. We are the biggest supporters of Arthur Ferry.
3: I've just got shivers hearing you say that. Hang on, I need to know more about what their team is like.
6: So they booked in for 3 nights, and they've been with us 2 weeks. And I'm buying eggs and avocado every morning and running out and washing the sheets every day because I don't know when they're going to leave. So they're still with us, which is fantastic.
3: You almost surely can't believe what's happening right now.
6: It's unbelievable. It is unbelievable. I mean, they are very calm. They're great fun. And I think he's got a great team around them. And hopefully we're adding to that.
3: Oh, I'm sure you are. Do you have dinner with them every night, the team?
5: Well, I have had dinner with them. We've ordered sushi and they've had it delivered. They've been going to West End shows in London. They didn't expect to stay this long. We've been telling them how to get into the city. They are asking us where they should go eat for dinner. It's actually been really great for us as well. Not on top of just having people in.
6: It's just fun. We're doing it for fun, and this has been a huge journey. And they have breakfast with us, and then
3: what do they eat?
6: Fried eggs and avocado.
3: Are you frying the eggs?
6: Yeah.
3: Sunny
6: side up. 3 eggs. Yeah.
5: Who do you think does better?
6: Apparently, Sam cooked them better than me. But they go to bed relatively early.
3: What time?
6: Well, what's happening with the media interviews as it's gone on? They've come in a lot later. So, but you know, they've been doing their homework and up in the bedrooms doing stuff and going round to Arthur's. He's living with his mum just around the corner, so that's quite convenient. So it's been great fun.
3: Wow, well, that's a very eventful Wimbledon for you guys.
5: Yes, it's good fun. We're enjoying it.
3: Well, thank you so much for chatting to me and giving me that inside scoop. I love it. And enjoy the rest of your evening. Go and enjoy dinner. I'm off to
6: buy some more eggs. I've got to go and buy some more eggs.
3: You go buy your eggs. Lovely to chat to you.
5: Thank you.
1: I'm so having eggs for my tea later on today. It made me want to have them with avocado. It sounds lovely. So that was a lovely story, a little peep behind the curtain of what the experience is like for players and teams here at Wimbledon. And Olga, you can give us a peep behind the curtain in terms of the Sasha Zverev story today, because what a win it was against a player

0: who's been really tricky for him in their last seven meetings. He's lost them. But that 10-5 head-to-head in favour of Taylor Fritz has just got a little bit closer after today.
1: Yeah, I think it was 7-love, right, in the last seven meeting, actually, for Fritz. So, you know, Sasha Zverev have a lot of confidence now after winning French Open, and every match he played quite well, and I think his first serve percentage and actually second serve percentage is very high so far. The only time that he maybe had a little bit of dip, it was yesterday when he had to finish that match against Jiří Lehečka, and that's the only time where he kind of lost his concentration. But today he was again very sharp, very focused. You could see he wanted to go away from court as fast as possible, not to spend so much time, you know, being in this heat. And he was just better at his serves and returns.
0: Oh, the first semi-final for him, but unfortunately a bit of a knee issue, a recurrence of the knee issue for Taylor Fritz today.
2: Yeah, it was a bit worrying, actually. I saw that midway through the second when he started to sort of flex his knee a bit, try and put a bit of weight through the knee by bending it and looking up to his camp, Wolfgang Oswald, his physio. You know, he's a man that's been first on the team sheet for years because he's the most important guy in the camp for him. And it was kind of like, oh, that doesn't look good. And it was a bit surprising because just, I think it was his last press conference, he said, you know what, it's so nice. I'm at a stage now after returning from a little bit of a layoff, missing a few events, not having to think about my knee and the tendonitis. And I thought, oh, he's in a really good place. So when I saw that on court one, I thought, oh no, it's crept back in. But grass is really tough, actually, because you sink a little bit lower out the corners, there's a little bit more push. You don't get the purchase off a grass court as you would on a hard court or grass court. So you've got to move slightly differently on grass. And maybe that's just aggravated a bit. And it was there was a definite, as well as Zverev was playing, there was a definite dip from Fritz, unfortunately. So I guess he's got to manage that side of things well and not make, in my opinion, the mistakes he's made in previous years, to keep on playing with niggles that eventually end up being quite serious injuries that then keep you off the tour for a while. And he's got to look at his schedule too. He loves playing. He loves competing. He's just a born competitor. I don't think he likes to train too much. He just loves to compete. So that's the things that he needs to look at.
0: Especially with the US Open swing around the corner now, it feels like. So let's have some predictions then, guys, for the men's semi-finals. Olga, Yannick or Novak, Arthur or Sasha?
1: I went this morning with Novak, just because I want to.
0: Okay.
2: Enough said.
0: Okay.
1: And I have to go with Sasha.
0: Okay.
1: Zverev.
2: I'm going to go with Sinner. Because it's a step up for Djokovic. It's a major step up now playing someone like Sinner at this stage of the tournament. Sinner's looking good. He's looking strong. It's not been too hot. And when it has been hot, he's been able to win in straight sets. So winning that second set yesterday against Struff was key. Yeah, Struff had set point. He could have taken that to a third, a set all, but he was able to dispatch him in three. So as far as physically, I think this is the best that Sinner could have hoped for getting to this stage of the tournament. In the semis, looking pretty fresh. How is Djokovic going to pull up after yesterday? A day recovery. I wouldn't be surprised if he spent 7 hours in the oxygen chamber today somewhere and not even come to the courts. It was just all about recovery. So I've got to go with Sinner there because he's playing well and is Djokovic slightly compromised physically? The other, do you ask about the other semi?
0: Yeah.
2: And the other semi, how can you not go with Zverev? Yeah. How can you not go with Zverev? My heart is saying, Ferry, come on, all the way.
0: Yeah.
2: Another step. But for Ferry, you're playing against someone that is a guy that has been unbelievably consistent for so many years. And this is his moment to take another opportunity without Alcaraz in the draw, without Sinner in the semis, without Djokovic in his way, in his half. I just feel like he might be running on fumes mentally, but he's thinking this is a massive chance to make another major final.
0: He sure is, and an unexpected one too on the grass here at Wimbledon this year. Well, with the quarterfinals under our belts, the level of tennis has continued to rise, as has the Wimbledon Radio celebrity guest list. Well, today, Lily Coleman caught up with an actor who recently checked out of the White Lotus, but you may also remember him from the Battle of Hogwarts.
3: Well, I'm with Jason Isaac. We're in the best seat in the house. How are you doing today?
4: It's not the best seat in the house. There's a match over there I'm dying to watch. But yes, it's the second best seat in the house.
3: You get the view of all the outside courts. Now, you're in the World Box today. What are you most looking forward to?
4: Oh, well, Arthur Ferry's playing. He's an English player. I've seen him play before, but I didn't know his game. And he had a Disney run the other day. He beat one of the greatest players, you know, Dimitrov, with the most beautiful backhand in the world. And let's hope his run continues.
3: Now, the way you're talking, the most beautiful backhand, do you know a lot about your tennis?
4: I know a lot about tennis. You know, I'm tennis obsessed. I go to the first thing I pack. I travel all the time is a tennis racket, and I go to all the tournaments and I watch all the games. I watch the press conferences, and I'm intrigued by the psychology of it, and I love the game.
3: Wow, we have a tennis fanatic in the house.
4: Are you not a tennis fanatic?
3: I am a bit of a tennis fanatic.
4: For Wimbledon Radio.
3: I am a bit of a tennis fanatic. Now,
4: there was a study the other day that came to fruition after 20 years of 80,000 people or something, looking at various things in their lifestyle. But one of the things they looked at was what exercise regime they did, and whether it added years onto their life or not in terms of longevity. And various sports like cycling and swimming get added 2 years or 3 years. Golf, I think, was 4 years. Tennis was streaks ahead of everything else with 9.7 years onto your life.
3: Well, you learn something new every day. I didn't know that.
4: So take it up. You obviously don't play, do you?
3: Well, I actually do play. My mum was a tennis player.
4: Oh, okay.
3: Yeah.
4: Let's go do it. The most frustrating thing about coming to this palace of tennis, which I love so much, is that you don't get to play. I mean, I'm dressed like an idiot. It's 100-degree heat. We're going to the Royal Box, so you've got to put a shirt and tie on, which I hate. You look amazing.
3: Now, who is your tennis goat?
4: Well, there's only one. For people who love tennis, there's no one like Roger Federer, except Alcaraz came along. I've seen him play live. He brings such joy and relish onto the court that I never thought I'd feel again the excitement that I did when Federer came. But sadly, he's not here this year, but he's a great player.
3: Your dream doubles partner.
4: That's easy for you to say.
3: Dreams doubles.
4: Have another drink. Go on, it's lunchtime. Sure.
3: Dreams double partner.
4: No. Do you mean my dream doubles partner by any chance, Lily?
3: That's exactly what I mean.
4: My dream doubles partner is my wife. If I could get her to pick up a racket, all the years I've tried to persuade her to go, we've been to gorgeous, lovely places and have, you know, teaching, or I've been to tennis camps and stuff. She's no interest. Not only has she no interest in playing, no interest in watching. I brought her one year to the Royal Box. She took a book out and started to read.
3: Oh, no, that's a real no-no.
4: I said, darling, we're on television. She said, we're not. I said, not only are we, but if you read your book, we're definitely going to be on telly.
3: What book was it?
4: I've no idea. I made her put it away in the bag.
3: What a disaster. Okay, who do you think's going to win this year? Men's and women's.
4: Going to win the whole thing?
3: Yeah. Well, actually, who's lifting the trophy?
4: It's up in the air. It's going to be Sinner or Zverev. Be one of the two. I don't know. Obviously, if Alcaraz was here, I would favour him, not only because he's the most fantastically entertaining player to watch, but he's probably got the best game for grass, but he's not here. So I suspect Sinner's got something to prove after getting knocked out and his episode in the French where he had a heat stroke or whatever he had. So he's got a lot to prove, and he's a phenomenal player. It's like playing a wall. But Zverev's having his time, and he won the French Open, so who knows?
3: I could listen to you talk about tennis all day long. You're teaching me. Now, what was the best tennis match you've ever watched?
4: Nadal Federer 2008 final here, when it was actually, people at home don't realize it, but it was essentially pitch black, and they both wanted to finish. They both thought they were going to win. That's why they wanted to finish. The consummate warriors, if they thought it was going to give them an advantage, they would have said, let's carry on tomorrow or some other day. They're also conscious of the crowd, but they thought they could both smell victory, and Federer, I'm sure, thought he was going to win because he'd been winning on grass year after year, and it was just amazingly exciting.
3: Now, as I said, you are in the Royal Box today. Do you ever get starstruck?
4: I'm always starstruck by tennis players. And sometimes I'm old enough to be, I'm always old enough to be their dad, from their grandpa, I don't know. It's sports people. I'm not starstruck by actors or by members of the royal family. Actors always end up having feet of clay, and we're all just people who put on makeup and funny voices. So they might, some of them are famous, some of them aren't, but like, they're just like me. But sports people, I was doing a series for NBC in America in 2012 or something, and they had a party. Because they had the Olympics that year, so the party for the Olympics teams, and I met the Olympics athletes, and I was just absolutely, you know, my tongue swelled to the size of a foot. I couldn't move it.
3: That doesn't sound good.
4: No.
3: Right, last question. You've played some iconic characters in your career.
4: I played some iconic tennis games. I wish that was
3: maybe you have. If one of them had to play tennis, who would be the most competitive?
4: Oh, well, I did a film with Taylor Lautner many years ago for which I had to train with the world kickboxing champion every morning for 6 weeks. And I was so fit at the end, I felt like I could race a fly and win. I could catch fly, you know. I could see things quicker. The world was so much sharper. And so he would probably play.

0: inverse tennis, because it's mostly about being present and exploding into reactions.
1: Oh, I love that. Well, Jason, thank you so much for giving us your time.
0: Let's get on the course sometime.
1: Yeah, let's go.
0: All right.
2: Love that. He could race a fly. He came up to the commentary box, actually, and was a joy to watch some tennis with him and have him do a bit of commentating with us as well. So that was fantastic. Let's have a look, shall we, at the order of play for tomorrow as the first lot of semi-finals get going and blow through centre court. So first up on centre court, Karolina Muchova and Coco Gauff, Marta Kostyuk versus Linda Noskova, and Mark Polmans and Storm Hunter taking on Marcelo Arevalo and Yelena Ostapenko, who's had quite an eventful run here in terms of the matches she's had. I'm thinking memorably of taking out Lara Siegemund and Edouard Roger Vasselin on one of the outside courts. On number one court, Arevalo is back with Mate Pavic. They had a good win today against the champions here last year, actually. Julian Cash ousted and Lloyd Glasspool by those two, taking on Kevin Kravitz and Tim Puetz. And then Harry Heliovaara and Henry Patton, former champions here against the alternate pairing Thanasi Kokkinakis and Alexander Kovacevic. Given all the problems, Alf, that Kokkinakis has had in terms of his injuries, you can't help but root for the Aussie, can you?
3: You wish him all the success. He has missed. If you go back, way back, look at his kind of history. He has had so many injuries, so many different surgeries, the latest being to another operation on his pec. He's actually got someone else's tendon holding his pec together with his shoulder. It's amazing. So he's had a tendon transplant in him. And yeah, it's been horrific. His tennis journey at times, the amount of injuries. So it's great that he's tasting some success at the highest level. Even though it's in the doubles, he would much prefer it to be on the singles court, because you know, such a good singles player when he plays, and he's had so many epic matches. The first one that comes to mind in Australia a couple of years ago against Andy Murray, that was amazing. Sadly for him, from a winning position, he ends up losing the match, but he's provided a lot of entertainment over the years on the singles court. But great that he's in a position, a really good position, playing tomorrow on court one.
2: And a former Australian Open doubles champion,
3: isn't
2: he?
3: That's right,
2: yeah. Nick Kyrgios as well. So it could be another Grand Slam title for him on the horizon. Maybe we'll see if he can get through that match on number one court tomorrow. Don't forget always to get in touch. We want to continue to hear from you throughout the championship. Loads of you have been getting in touch. And if you want to get your questions into the team throughout the day, you can send your messages on X. We're at Wimbledon Radio, or on Instagram. We're on at Wimbledon Radio channel. Or, of course, you can drop us a line. Please do let us know your thoughts. We like to know what you're thinking and where you're watching us as well. That's always the most important thing. Radio@aeltc.com. And also, don't forget, you can find us on TikTok to see what we've been up to behind the scenes. The answer to that is plenty. And some of the famous faces that we've been talking to throughout the course of the championships as well. And as you heard a little bit earlier, we had Jason Isaacs in today, not only as a guest on the roof of the broadcast centre, but also as a commentator with us up here in the booth as well. And I think he might be coming back to see us again on Saturday for the women's singles final. We've loved your company. We continue to enjoy it. Please do be with us tomorrow. We start local time, 10 o'clock. So do join for that. Ladies, semi-finals day. We will see you for that from Sue and from Arv and from Olga. Bye-bye for now.
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1: 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I'm Sue Thurl, welcoming you to Centre Court, where I'm joined by Olga Savchuk and Arvin Palmer to look back on the best of the day's action and preview what's ahead tomorrow. 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

0: Olga and Arv. Hello. Olga, I'll start with you first. How are you going to sum up what you've seen today? I imagine for you, the highlight, definitely Marta Kostyuk.
1: Yeah, it was actually a great day for Ukraine, for Marta Kostyuk. For me personally, it was Alex Zverev winning as well today. And yeah, what a day. And I think Marta Kostyuk produced some brilliant tennis. And I felt like she wasn't hesitant today at all. She was soaking all that energy on, you know, and the center court energy, and just produced some brilliant tennis. And I think she can go all the way.
0: Arv, what was the highlight for you today?
2: The highlight? Well, Arthur Ferry, no doubt. Arthur Ferry, just the performance from start to finish. I've said it a couple of times this week already, is that he's looking like a man who's done this 10 to 20 times already on centre court. It doesn't look phased at all. There's tight moments in matches where he's the calmer of the two players. He just manages to kind of navigate his way through those tough, tricky moments and doesn't look at all stressed. His heart rate must be incredibly low at these moments. Everyone else is kind of uptight and looking a little bit nervous, but he does not look that way. Inside, it's obviously got to be a little bit different, as he suggested actually after his post-match interview on court. But he is handling the situation so well. It's been an incredible 2 weeks, and it's not done yet by any stretch of the imagination.
0: It certainly is not done. But what a remarkable performance we saw here at the start of the day from Marta Kostyuk, because she was sensational. She came out of the gate with massive ball striking and really seized the initiative to help her fly past the former finalist Jasmine Paolini, 6-3, 6-2.
3: Match point number two for Marta Kostyuk to move into the semi-finals of the championships. Backhand from Paolini, forehand slightly mishit from Kostyuk. Paolini launches herself into that forehand. Now she's at the net, and she's passed. She can't make the volley. And Marta Kostyuk is down on her knees under the royal box, delighted to have broken new ground here at the Wimbledon Championships. Marta Kostyuk of Ukraine has played beautifully, and she's made the semi-finals for the first time. What a display of power hitting and brilliant serving, and it is the triple pirouette from Marta Kostyuk. That's become her signature. What a display. She's taken down the former Wimbledon finalist, Jasmine Paolini, and she's done it in fine style in an hour and 9 minutes, 6-3, 6-2.
4: Well, first of all, hello, Centre Court. first time playing on this unbelievable court, and obviously dream come true. Winning here was not even in the plans today. I just wanted to go out, enjoy, and put on a good show. It's always incredible to play in front of packed stadium, and here I feel like it's always packed. So thank you so much, guys, for your energy today.
0: Well, she had bags of energy, didn't she, Olga? Bags of winners as well. The forehand was scintillating today. Ferocious against Jasmine Paolini, who is normally so good at being able to redirect pace and power, but she was just overwhelmed today.
1: Yeah, I think Marta's game is just so explosive. She's so quick on her feet. I think she's one of the best athletes out there. And, you know, she went for it today big. I think she used her previous experience at French Open just a few weeks ago to be at this stages of the championships, and you know, she's really enjoying, and she spoke about it before Wimbledon that you know, she doesn't have a lot of expectation on grass, and she said to herself, she promised that she will just enjoy, and I think she's doing so well at this. And I think credit to her coach, Sandra Zanevska, who made her yesterday do that walk to center court, because Marta never been there, and it could be quite overwhelming. And she walked through that corridor with all the trophies and, you know, beautiful pictures, and she said, I felt goosebumps, and it helped me today not to be overwhelmed by that.
0: Do you know what I really loved? One of her quotes this year, and it really stuck with me because I thought that's brilliant psychology and mentality. She was asked, I think, this week about this explosion on the grass, because she hasn't really had much form on this surface up till this Wimbledon, to be honest. And she said, I'm so excited by the breakthrough I've made on grass this year. I feel like things are clicking into place, but I'm actually looking forward to next year already because of what I think I can do next year. But that's brilliant psychology because it takes the pressure off you this year right now and lowers the expectations.
2: It's interesting why she would think she wouldn't have a game for grass, because I look at her serve, I look at her forehand, I look at her backhand, I look at how aggressive she is and how hard she can hit the ball. That flat strike on a grass court's going to work beautifully the way she moves. That's the side of grass court tennis that you have to master, is the movement. And she's such a good mover. You know, out the corners, she's still stable. The amount of court she covers with her speed, excellent. So I'm not sure why she had such a low expectation. I guess it's because she didn't have that much experience, and playing on the clay, on the hard, where you're a little bit more comfortable. That's where the majority of the tour is played as well. So you feel a little bit more secure there. But grass is a great surface for her, and she played the perfect match on the very first ball of the match. She went huge on a forehand. I think she missed it, but for me, it was like, well, she's just set the tone here. She started out aggressively, and it's much easier to rein it back in if you're missing than start off tentatively and then expect to be aggressive. You tighten up. So overdo it to begin with, and you can always bring it back a notch, but she didn't need to because it worked perfectly.
1: Yeah, I think that's definitely what she's trying to do in the last couple of months. And it's interesting because she didn't have success at Wimbledon in the previous years, I think two first round exits. And on the practice week before Wimbledon, she said that she lost all the practice sets to everybody. And she turned around to her coach, Sandra, and asked, do you still think this surface suit well my game? And she said, yes, absolutely. And she said, it just relaxed me. And then I went with my first match and had a lot of like joy on the court. And I think it's just clicked in for her.
0: I am fascinated of how she's going to match up with Linda Noskova, who was very bright and breezy in making her first Wimbledon and indeed Grand Slam semi-final full stop. 6-3, 7-5, the Berlin champion, wafting past Elisa Mertens today. It's a very different matchup because Jasmin Paolini just does not have the power off the ground and serve that Linda Noskova has. So they cancel each other out, don't they, in so many ways?
2: Yeah, I mean, that's going to be the challenge, isn't it? Because her kind of base level of play on grass is extremely high. It's a very natural surface for her as far as her game style is concerned, big hitting, big serving. Now, the question and the test for Kostyuk is can she maintain that sort of level that she produced today? You know, it's all about matchups. Is she going to be allowed the luxury of a little bit of time on the ball? The returner serve where Marta was just deadly today, behind the second serve returns. Mm. She won't get that luxury against Noskova. She's not going to give her that time. So then when you're not breaking as much, then that's your confidence is a little bit lower and there's a little bit more pressure on your own serve. So different matchups, huge occasion. It's a semi-final. Who's going to deal with the occasion? But you've got to throw all of those things in the mix as well.
0: Paolini's a player, Olga, that likes to build a point, and she certainly likes to play with shape and depth off her forehand deep to the baseline. She's not going to get that time, is she, against Linda Noskova, is Marta. That's going to be a big issue and a big battle for her.
1: Yes, but I also think that Marta have slightly more weapons to actually hurt Noskova, even though Noskova have much more aggressive serve, and her first serve is a big weapon, and second, she also go for it. It's quite risky, and she has a big forehand, and she's very stable and have a low base, right, which is good on the grass, and she's good at mid-court kind of and few meters on the sides. But if Marta managed to push her to the corners, really stretch her out and mix it up a lot and also mix up the pace, I think that's where she can hurt Noskova. And I think also that fire up energy in this big occasion, it could help Marta Kostyuk.
0: Who's going to win those semi-finals? Mukova and Coco Gauff, Kostyuk, Linda Noskova.
1: Mukova and Kostyuk.
2: I'm going to go with Mukova, and I'm going to go for Noskova.
0: Okay. On the men's side, British wildcard Arthur Ferry beat Roland Garros finalist Flavio Caboli in a stunning match on centre court in straight sets in the sunshine this afternoon. 6-4, 7-6, 6-love.
5: Match points for Arthur Ferry to reach the Wimbledon semi-finals. Here he goes. serve. Ace! And he collapses on the deck in absolute triumph and disbelief. Wow, wow, wow, Arthur Ferry. Watched by your queen, you are the king of this court this afternoon. Amazing.

0: Just seems to be gets better and better every match. And no, I just can't believe it. It's incredible playing on centre court for the second time, second win. Yeah, just can't believe it. It was that last game. I felt emotions that I hadn't experienced before in my life, and I think it's the same up there. But yeah, it's unbelievable to share it with those guys. It's a great bunch of guys, and so happy.
1: So a wonderful performance from Arthur Ferry, who is in dreamland, or it's a fairy tale, as we heard Sasha Zverev say earlier on today. I think that is going to be a headline we're going to see on more than one or two newspapers. I mean, Auger, he's just the second wildcard to reach the semi-finals here. The other one, of course, being Goran Ivanišević, and we all know what happened there.
2: What a story, right?
1: Yeah.
2: Yes, I was watching myself that final back in the days. But yeah, I think Ferry did well to back it up, that massive win against Grigor Dimitrov, again on center court. I think it's always a good thing that it's not just one match, you know, and a fairy tale. And he did well today to back it up, and with perfect performance. And as you guys said before, that he was very focused and didn't stress at all.
1: He didn't stress, and he's just backed up big win after big win this week and done it without a care in the world, Alf. That's what's so impressive.
3: Yeah, that's, you kind of watch him and you kind of thinking, this guy's been doing it for so long, but he hasn't. This is all so new to him. Yes, he had some excellent experience at the start of the year in Australia and beating Kaboli out there as well. But yeah, to do it on this stage, though, at home, in front of your home fans, so many friends and family, it's just another level, what he's produced. And the fact that he's come back from twice, which seemed to be impossible situations. So the match against Bergs on 18, was it 4-1 double break down in the fourth? He was down a break in the fifth. And he was thinking, how is he doing this? And then against Dimitrov, he was looking like he was going to go out there, but he managed to come back there. And then to produce that sort of tennis again is just amazing. And to do it in that fashion, he was everywhere on the court today. It was almost impossible for Kaboli to find any holes in his game because he's such a good mover, and he got drawn in to trying to hit through Ferry, and it just wasn't going to work today against for Kaboli. He didn't play with enough variation. He didn't slow things down enough. He didn't play the points on his terms enough. He was playing into Ferry's hands because Ferry uses your pace against you so well. It was fantastic to see. So happy for Arthur.
1: Olga, is there a moment, and might it be ahead of the semi-finals, where he really starts to think about what he's doing, and actually there'll be an expectation going into the semi-final and an excitement that maybe wasn't there in the earlier rounds, and that switch in mentality might affect you a little bit more than you would ever want?
2: I would actually say that it could be a case in today's match for Ferry, but I think he would feel much more confident and maybe less excited in a way playing the semi-final. Because I feel, again, he backed it up, that big win, that, you know, performance. And now he, you know, it's semifinals. It's only two matches to go. You never know what's going to happen. And he's going to play, I feel, pressure-free. He have nothing to lose. He proved already that he did amazing here. He had that experience in front of, you know, family and friends and center court and full crowd and royal box as well, which is a lot of pressure as well, right?
3: Playing in front of the queen.
2: Yes. I mean, you know, being British, to play in front of a queen, it's an extra pressure. So I think he did so well that now it's only joy, and, you know, he will go out there and play free.
1: Well, as you might imagine, the reaction on the crowds was, and the grounds, the crowds on the grounds even, was electric today. And Lily Coleman went out to hear from some pretty ecstatic fans.
4: Well, I've just pulled Sam and Anne. I love that. Sam and Anne across to the side because they look so lovely. Anne is wearing a beautiful orange dress. Sam's wearing a beautiful bucket hat.
5: My hat.
4: And your hat. And I just wanted to chat to you. How's your day going?
6: It's been fantastic. Very hot.
4: It is very hot. Is that why you've got the bucket hat on?
6: Yes, I would say all sense of decorum has left, and it's just surviving the heat at this point.
7: We had to buy an umbrella to keep cool.
4: Well, those umbrellas are very cool, so they're worth it. Yeah. Now, were you on Hemel Hill?
6: Yes, and more than that. Me and my mum, well, my mum really is renting out a couple of rooms to the players. So my mum and

0: because she was on holiday last week, she doesn't go abroad enough, are actually hosting Arthur Ferry's team.
1: You're joking.
0: So we're actually looking after the physio, the coach, their partners. We're cooking them breakfast every morning.
1: Yeah.
0: And they've been so lovely. They've actually got us guest passes today under Arthur Ferry. And they've been absolutely fantastic. We are the ultras at this point. We are the biggest supporters of Arthur Ferry.
1: I've just got shivers hearing you say that. Hang on, I need to know more about what their team is like.
2: So they booked in for 3 nights and they've been with us 2 weeks. And I'm buying eggs and avocado every morning and running out and washing the sheets every day because I don't know when they're going to leave. So they're still with us, which is fantastic.
1: You almost surely can't believe what's happening right now.
2: It's unbelievable. It is unbelievable. I mean, they are very calm. They're great fun. And I think he's got a great team around them. And hopefully we're adding to that.
1: Oh, I'm sure you are. Do you have dinner with them every night, the team?
0: Well, I have had dinner with them. We've ordered sushi and they've had it delivered. They've been going to West End shows in London. They didn't expect to stay this long. We've been telling them how to get into the city. They are asking us where they should go eat for dinner. It's actually been really great for us as well. Not on top of just having people in.
2: It's just fun. We're doing it for fun, and this has been a huge journey. And they have breakfast with us, and then
1: what do they eat?
2: Fried eggs and avocado.
1: Are you frying the eggs?
2: Yeah.
1: Sunny side up?
2: Sunny side up, 3 eggs, yeah.
0: Who do you think does better?
2: Apparently Sam cooked them better than me. But they go to bed relatively early.
1: What time?
2: Well, what's happening with the media interviews as it's gone on, they've come in a lot later. So, but you know, they've been doing their homework and up in the bedrooms doing stuff and going round to Arthur's. He's living with his mum just around the corner, so that's quite convenient. So it's been great fun.
1: Wow, well, that's a very eventful Wimbledon for you guys.
0: Yes, it's good fun. We're enjoying it.
1: Well, thank you so much for chatting to me and giving me that inside scoop. I love it. And enjoy the rest of your evening. Go and enjoy dinner.
2: I'm off to buy some more eggs. I've got to go and buy some more eggs.
1: You go buy your eggs. Lovely to chat to you.
3: Thank you. I'm so having eggs for my tea later on today. It made me want to have them with avocado. It sounds lovely. So that was a lovely story, a little peep behind the curtain of what the experience is like for players and teams here at Wimbledon. And Olga, you can give us a peep behind the curtain in terms of the Sasha Zverev story today. Because what a win it was against a player who's been really tricky for him in the last 7 meetings. He's lost them. But that 10-5 head-to-head in favour of Taylor Fritz has just got a little bit closer after today.
4: Yeah, I think it was 7 love, right, in the last 7 meeting, actually, for Fritz. So, you know, Sasha Zverev have a lot of confidence now after winning French Open, and every match he played quite well, and I think his first serve percentage and actually second serve percentage is very high so far. The only time that he maybe had a little bit of dip, it was yesterday when he had to finish that match against Jiří Lehečka, and that's the only time where he kind of lost his concentration. But today he was again very sharp, very focused. You could see he wanted to go away from court as fast as possible, not to spend so much time, you know, being in this heat. And he was just better at his serves and returns.
3: Oh, the first semi-final for him, but unfortunately a bit of a knee issue, a recurrence of the knee issue for Taylor Fritz today.
5: Yeah, it was a bit worrying, actually. I saw that midway through the second when he started to sort of flex his knee a bit, try and put a bit of weight through the knee by bending it and looking up to his camp, Wolfgang Oswald, his physio. You know, he's a man that's been first on the team sheet for years because he's the most important guy in the camp for him. And it was kind of like, that doesn't look good. And it was a bit surprising because I think it was his last press conference, he said, you know what, it's so nice. I'm at a stage now after returning from a little bit of a layoff, missing a few events, not having to think about my knee and the tendonitis. And I thought, he's in a really good place. So when I saw that on court one, I thought, it's crept back in. But grass is really tough, actually, because you sink a little bit lower out the corners, there's a little bit more push. You don't get the purchase off a grass court as you would on a hard court or grass court. So you've got to move slightly differently on grass. And maybe that's just aggravated a bit. And it was there was a definite, as well as Zverev was playing, there was a definite dip from Fritz, unfortunately. So I guess he's got to manage that side of things well and not make, in my opinion, the mistakes he's made in previous years to keep

0: upon playing with niggles that eventually end up being quite serious injuries that then keep you off the tour for a while. And he's got to look at his schedule too. He loves playing. He loves competing. He's just a born competitor. I don't think he likes to train too much. He just loves to compete. So that's the things that he needs to look at.
1: Especially with the US Open swing around the corner now, it feels like. So let's have some predictions then, guys, for the men's semi-finals. Olga, Jannik or Novak, Arthur or Sasha?
2: I went this morning with Novak, just because I want to.
1: Okay.
0: Enough said.
1: Okay.
2: And I have to go with Sasha.
1: Okay.
2: Zverev.
0: I'm going to go with Sinner, because it's a step up for Djokovic. It's a major step up now playing someone like Sinner at this stage of the tournament. Sinner's looking good. He's looking strong. It's not been too hot. And when it has been hot, he's been able to win in straight sets. So winning that second set yesterday against Struff was key. Yeah, Struff had set point. He could have taken that to a third, a set all, but he was able to dispatch him in three. So as far as physically, I think this is the best that Sinner could have hoped for getting to this stage of the tournament. In the semis, looking pretty fresh. How is Djokovic going to pull up after yesterday? A day recovery. I wouldn't be surprised if he spent 7 hours in the oxygen chamber today somewhere and not even come to the courts. It was just all about recovery. So I've got to go with Sinner there because he's playing well and is Djokovic slightly compromised physically. The other... Do you ask about the other semi?
1: Yeah.
0: And the other semi... how can you not go with Zverev? Yeah. How can you not go with Zverev? My heart is saying, Ferry, come on, all the way, another step. But for Ferry, you're playing against someone that is a guy that has been unbelievably consistent for so many years. And this is his moment to take another opportunity, without Alcaraz in the draw, without Sinner in the semis, without Djokovic in his way, in his half. I just feel like he might be running on fumes mentally, but he's thinking this is a massive chance to make another major final.
1: He sure is, and an unexpected one too on the grass here at Wimbledon this year. Well, with the quarterfinals under our belts, the level of tennis has continued to rise, as has the Wimbledon Radio celebrity guest list. Well, today, Lily Coleman caught up with an actor who recently checked out of the White Lotus, but you may also remember him from the Battle of Hogwarts.
3: Well, I'm with Jason Isaac. We're in the best seat in the house. How are you doing today?
4: It's not the best seat in the house. There's a match over there I'm dying to watch. But yes,
3: second best seat in the house. You get the view of all the outside courts. Now, you're in the World Box today. What are you most looking forward to?
4: Oh, well, Arthur Ferry's playing. He's an English player. I've seen him play before, but I didn't know his game. And he had a Disney run the other day. He beat one of the greatest players, you know, Dimitrov, with the most beautiful backhand in the world. And let's hope his run continues.
3: Now, the way you're talking, the most beautiful backhand, do you know a lot about your tennis?
4: I know a lot about tennis. You know, I'm tennis obsessed. I go to the first thing I pack. I travel all the time is a tennis racket, and I go to all the tournaments and I watch all the games. I watch the press conferences, and I'm intrigued by the psychology of it, and I love the game.
3: Wow, we have a tennis fanatic in the house.
4: Are you not a tennis fanatic?
3: I am a bit of a tennis fanatic.
4: For Wimbledon Radio.
3: I am a bit of a tennis fanatic. Now,
4: there was a study the other day that came to fruition after 20 years of 80,000 people or something, looking at various things in their lifestyle. But one of the things they looked at was what exercise regime they did, and whether it added years onto their life or not in terms of longevity. And various sports like cycling and swimming get added 2 years or 3 years. Golf, I think, was 4 years. Tennis was streaks ahead of everything else with 9.7 years onto your life.
3: Well, you learn something new every day. I didn't know that.
4: So take it up. You obviously don't play, do you?
3: Well, I actually do play. My mum was a tennis player.
4: Oh, okay.
3: Yeah.
4: Let's go do it. The most frustrating thing about coming to this palace of tennis, which I love so much, is that you don't get to play. I mean, I'm dressed like an idiot. It's 100-degree heat. We're going to the Royal Box, so you've got to put a shirt and tie on, which I
3: hate. You look amazing. Now, who is your tennis goat?
4: Well, there's only one. For people who love tennis, there's no one like Roger Federer, except Alcaraz came along. I've seen him play live. He brings such joy and relish onto the court that I never thought I'd feel again the excitement that I did when Federer came. But sadly, he's not here this year, but he's a great player.
3: Your dream doubles partner.
4: That's easy for you to say.
3: dreams doubles.
4: Have another drink. Go on, it's lunchtime. Sure.
3: Dreams double partner.
4: No. Doubles partner by any chance, Lily?
3: That's exactly what I mean.
4: My dream doubles partner is my wife. If I could get her to pick up a racket, all the years I've tried to persuade her to go, we've been to Gordon.

0: just lovely place to have, you know, teaching, or I've been to tennis camps and stuff. She's no interest. Not only has she no interest in playing, no interest in watching. I brought her one year to the Royal Box. She took a book out and started to read.
1: Oh, no, that's a real no-no.
0: I said, darling, we're on television. She said, we're not. I said, not only are we, but if you read your book, we're definitely going to be on telly.
1: What book was it?
0: I've no idea. I made her put it away in the bag.
1: What a disaster. Yeah, okay, who do you think's going to win this year? Men's and women's.
0: Going to win the whole thing?
1: Yeah. Well, actually, who's lifting the trophy?
0: It's slightly up in the air. It's going to be Sinner or Zverev. Be one of the two. I don't know. Obviously, if Alcaraz was here, I would favour him, not only because he's the most fantastically entertaining player to watch, but he's probably got the best game for grass, but he's not here. So I suspect Sinner's got something to prove after getting knocked out and his episode in the French where he had a heat stroke or whatever he had. So he's got a lot to prove, and he's a phenomenal player. It's like playing a wall. But Zverev's having his time, and he won the French Open, so who knows?
1: I could listen to you talk about tennis all day long. You're teaching me. Now, what was the best tennis match you've ever watched?
0: Nadal Federer 2008 final here, when it was actually, people at home don't realize it, but it was essentially pitch black, and they both wanted to finish. They both thought they were going to win. That's why they wanted to finish. They're consummate warriors. If they thought it was going to give them an advantage, they would have said, let's carry on tomorrow or some other day. They're also conscious of the crowd, but they thought they could both smell victory, and Federer, I'm sure, thought he was going to win because he'd been winning on grass year after year, and it was just amazingly exciting.
1: Now, as I said, you are in the Royal Box today. Do you ever get starstruck?
0: I'm always starstruck by tennis players. And sometimes I'm old enough to be, I'm always old enough to be their dad, from their grandpa, I don't know. It's sports people. I'm not starstruck by actors or by members of the royal family. Actors always end up having feet of clay, and we're all just people who put on makeup and funny voices. So they might, some of them are famous, some of them aren't, but like they're just like me. But sports people, I was doing a series for NBC in America in 2012 or something, and they had a party. Because they had the Olympics that year, so the party for the Olympics teams, and I met the Olympics athletes, and I was just absolutely, you know, couldn't, my tongue swelled to the size of a foot. I couldn't move it.
1: That doesn't sound good.
0: No.
1: Right, last question. You've played some iconic characters in your career.
0: I played some iconic tennis games. I wish that was
1: well, maybe you have. If one of them had to play tennis, who would be the most competitive?
0: I did a film with Taylor Lautner many years ago for which I had to train with the world kickboxing champion every morning for 6 weeks. And I was so fit at the end, I felt like I could race a fly and win. I could catch fly, you know. I could see things quicker, but the world was so much sharper. And so he would probably play the best tennis because it's mostly about being present and exploding into reactions.
1: Oh, I love that. Well, Jason, thank you so much for giving
0: Thanks
1: us
0: very
1: your
0: much.
1: Time.
0: Let's get on the course sometime.
1: Yeah, let's go.
0: All right.
2: Love that. He could race a fly. He came up to the commentary box, actually, and was a joy to watch some tennis with him and have him do a bit of commentating with us as well. So that was fantastic. Let's have a look, shall we, at the order of play for tomorrow as the first lot of semi-finals get going and blow through centre court. So first up on centre court, Karolina Muchova and Coco Gauff, Marta Kostyuk versus Linda Noskova, and Mark Polmans and Storm Hunter taking on Marcelo Arevalo and Yelena Ostapenko, who's had quite an eventful run here in terms of the matches she's had. I'm thinking memorably of taking out Lara Siegermund and Edouard Roger Vasselin on one of the outside courts. On number one court, Arevalo is back with Matej Pavic. They had a good win today against the champions here last year, actually. Julian Cash ousted and Lloyd Glasspool by those two, taking on Kevin Kravitz and Tim Puetz. And then Harry Heliovaara and Henry Patton, former champions, here against the alternate pairing Thanasi Kokkinakis and Alexander Kovacevic. Given all the problems that Kokkinakis has had in terms of his injuries, you can't help but root for the Aussie, can you?
3: You wish him all the success. He has missed. If you go back, way back, look at his kind of history. He has had so many injuries, so many different surgeries, the latest being to another operation on his pec. He's actually got someone else's tendon holding his pec together with his shoulder. It's amazing. So he's had a tendon transplant in him, and yeah, it's been horrific, his tennis journey at times, the amount of injury. So it's great that he's tasting some success at the highest level, even though it's in the doubles. He would much prefer it to be on the singles court because, you know, he's such a good singles player when he plays, and he's had so many epic matches. The first one that comes to mind in Australia a couple of years ago against Andy Murray, that was amazing. Sadly for him, from a winning position, he ends up losing the match. But he's provided a lot of entertainment over the years on the singles court, but great that he's in a position

0: position, a really good position playing tomorrow on court one.
1: And a former Australian Open doubles champion,
0: isn't
1: he?
0: That's right,
1: yeah. Nick Kyrgios as well. So it could be another Grand Slam title for him on the horizon. Maybe we'll see if he can get through that match on number one court tomorrow. Don't forget always to get in touch. We want to continue to hear from you throughout the championship. Loads of you have been getting in touch. And if you want to get your questions into the team throughout the day, you can send your messages on X. We're at Wimbledon Radio, or on Instagram. We're on at Wimbledon Radio channel. Or, of course, you can drop us a line. Please do let us know your thoughts. We like to know what you're thinking and where you're watching us as well. That's always the most important thing. Radio@aeltc.com. And also, don't forget, you can find us on TikTok to see what we've been up to behind the scenes. The answer to that is plenty. And some of the famous faces that we've been talking to throughout the course of the championships as well. And as you heard a little bit earlier, we had Jason Isaacs in today, not only as a guest on the roof of the broadcast centre, but also as a commentator with us up here in the booth as well. And I think he might be coming back to see us again on Saturday for the women's singles final. We've loved your company. We continue to enjoy it. Please do be with us tomorrow. We start local time, 10 o'clock. So do join for that. Ladies, semi-finals day. We will see you for that from Sue and from Arv and from Olga. Bye-bye for now.
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1: 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I'm Sue Thirl, welcoming you to Centre Court, where I'm joined by Olga Savchuk and Arvin Palmer to look back on the best of the day's action and preview what's ahead tomorrow. 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

0: Olga and Arv. Hello. Olga, I'll start with you first. How are you going to sum up what you've seen today? I imagine for you, the highlight, definitely Marta Kostyuk.
1: Yeah, it was actually a great day for Ukraine, for Marta Kostyuk. For me personally, it was Alex Zverev winning as well today. And what a day. And I think Marta Kostyuk produced some brilliant tennis. And I felt like she wasn't hesitant today at all. She was soaking all that energy on, you know, and the center court energy, and just produced some brilliant tennis, and I think she can go all the way.
0: Arv, what was the highlight for you today?
2: The highlight? Arthur Ferry, no doubt. Arthur Ferry, just the performance from start to finish. I've said it a couple of times this week already, is that he's looking like a man who's done this 10 to 20 times already on centre court. It doesn't look phased at all. There's tight moments in matches where he's the calmer of the two players. He just manages to kind of navigate his way through those tough, tricky moments and doesn't look at all stressed. His heart rate must be incredibly low at these moments. Everyone else is kind of uptight and looking a little bit nervous, but he does not look that way. Inside, it's obviously got to be a little bit different, as he suggested, actually, after his match, his post-match interview on court. But he is handling the situation so well. It's been an incredible 2 weeks, and it's not done yet by any stretch of the imagination.
0: It certainly is not done. But what a remarkable performance we saw here at the start of the day from Marta Kostyuk, because she was sensational. She came out of the gate with massive ball striking and really seized the initiative to help her fly past the former finalist Jasmine Paolini, 6-3, 6-2.
3: Match point number two for Marta Kostyuk to move into the semi-finals of the championships. Backhand from Paolini, forehand slightly mishit from Kostyuk. Paolini launches herself into that forehand. Now she's at the net, and she's passed. She can't make the volley. And Marta Kostyuk is down on her knees under the royal

0: first time playing on this unbelievable court, and obviously dream come true, winning here was not even in the plans today. I just wanted to go out, enjoy, and put on a good show. It's always incredible to play in front of packed stadium, and here I feel like it's always packed. So thank you so much, guys, for your energy today.
1: Well, she had bags of energy, didn't she, Olga? Bags of winners as well. The forehand was scintillating today. Ferocious against Jasmin Paolini, who is normally so good at being able to redirect pace and power, but she was just overwhelmed today.
2: Yeah, I think Marta's game is just so explosive. She's so quick on her feet. I think she's one of the best athletes out there. And, you know, she went for it today big. I think she used her previous experience at French Open just a few weeks ago to be at this stages of the championships, and you know, she's really enjoying, and she spoke about it before Wimbledon that you know, she doesn't have a lot of expectation on grass, and she said to herself, she promised that she will just enjoy, and I think she's doing so well at this. And I think credit to her coach, Sandra Zanewska, who made her yesterday do that walk to center court, because Marta never been there and it could be quite overwhelming, and she walked through that corridor with all the trophies and, you know, beautiful pictures, and she said, I felt goosebumps, and it helped me today not to be overwhelmed by that.
1: Do you know what I really loved? One of her quotes this year, and it really stuck with me because I thought that's brilliant psychology and mentality. She was asked, I think, this week about this explosion on the grass, because she hasn't really had much form on this surface up till this Wimbledon, to be honest. And she said, I'm so excited by the breakthrough I've made on grass this year. I feel like things are clicking into place, but I'm actually looking forward to next year already because of what I think I can do next year. But that's brilliant psychology, because it takes the pressure off you this year right now and lowers the expectations.
3: It's interesting why she would think she wouldn't have a game for grass, because I look at her serve, I look at her forehand, I look at her backhand, I look at how aggressive she is and how hard she can hit the ball. That flat strike on a grass court's going to work beautifully, the way she moves. That's the side of grass court tennis that you have to master, is the movement. And she's such a good mover. You know, out the corners, she's still stable. The amount of court she covers with her speed, excellent. So I'm not sure why she had such a low expectation. I guess it's because she didn't have that much experience, and playing on the clay, on the hard, where you're a little bit more comfortable. That's where the majority of the tour is played as well. So you feel a little bit more secure there. But grass is a great surface for her, and she played the perfect match on the very first ball of the match. She went huge on a forehand. I think she missed it. But for me, it was like, well, she's just set the tone here. She started out aggressively, and it's much easier to rein it back in if you're missing than start off tentatively and then expect to be aggressive. You tighten up. So overdo it to begin with, and you can always bring it back a notch, but she didn't need to because it worked perfectly.
2: Yeah, I think that's definitely what she's trying to do in the last couple of months. And it's interesting because she didn't have success at Wimbledon in the previous years, I think two first round exits. And on the practice week before Wimbledon, she said that she lost all the practice sets to everybody. And she turned around to her coach, Sandra, and asked, do you still think this surface suit well my game? And she said, yes, absolutely. And she said, it just relaxed me. And then I went with my first match and had a lot of like joy on the court. And I think it's just click in for her.
1: I am fascinated of how she's going to match up with Linda Noskova, who was very bright and breezy in making her first Wimbledon and indeed Grand Slam semi-final full stop. 6-3, 7-5, the Berlin champion, wafting past Elisa Mertens today. It's a very different matchup because Jasmin Paolini just does not have the power off the ground and serve that Linda Noskova has. So they cancel each other out, don't they, in so many ways?
3: Yeah, I mean, that's going to be the challenge, isn't it? Because her kind of base level of play on grass is extremely high. It's a very natural surface for her as far as her game style is concerned, big hitting, big serving. Now, the question and the test for Kostyuk is can she maintain that sort of level that she produced today? You know, it's all about matchups. Is she going to be allowed the luxury of a little bit of time on the ball? The returner serve, where Marta was just deadly today, behind the second serve returns. Mm. She won't get that luxury against Noskova. She's not going to give her that time. So then when you're not breaking as much, then that's your confidence is a little bit lower, and there's a little bit more pressure on your own serve.

0: So different matchups, huge occasion. It's a semi-final. Who's going to deal with the occasion? But you've got to throw all of those things in the mix as well.
1: Paolini's a player, Olga, that likes to build a point, and she certainly likes to play with shape and depth off her forehand deep to the baseline. She's not going to get that time, is she, against Linda Noskova, is Marta. That's going to be a big issue and a big battle for her.
2: Yes, but I also think that Marta have slightly more weapons to actually hurt Noskova, even though Noskova have much more aggressive serve, and her first serve is a big weapon, and second, she also go for it. It's quite risky, and she has a big forehand, and she's very stable and have a low base, right, which is good on the grass, and she's good at mid-court kind of and few meters on the sides. But if Marta managed to push her to the corners, really stretch her out and mix it up a lot and also mix up the pace, I think that's where she can hurt Noskova. And I think also that fire up energy in this big occasion, it could help Marta Kostyuk.
1: Who's going to win those semifinals? Mukova and Coco Gauff, Kostyuk, Linda Noskova.
2: Mukova and Kostyuk.
0: I'm going to go with Mukova, and I'm going to go for Noskova.
1: Okay. On the men's side, British wildcard Arthur Ferry beat Roland Garros finalist Flavio Cobolli in a stunning match on centre court in straight sets in the sunshine this afternoon. 6-4, 7-6, 6-love.
3: Match points for Arthur Ferry to reach the Wimbledon semi-finals. Here he goes. Serve. Yes. Ace! And he collapses on the deck in absolute triumph and disbelief. Wow, wow, wow, Arthur Ferry, watched by your queen. You are the king of this court this afternoon. Amazing.
4: Just seems to be, gets better and better every match. And no, I just can't believe it. It's incredible playing on centre court for the second time, second win. Yeah, just can't believe it. It was that last game. I felt emotions that I hadn't experienced before in my life, and I think it's the same up there. But yeah, it's unbelievable to share it with those guys. It's a great bunch of guys, and so happy.
1: So a wonderful performance from Arthur Ferry, who is in dreamland, or it's a fairy tale, as we heard Sasha Zverev say earlier on today. I think that is going to be a headline we're going to see on more than one or two newspapers. I mean, Olga, he's just the second wildcard to reach the semi-finals here. The other one, of course, being Goran Ivanišević, and we all know what happened there.
2: What a story, right?
1: Yeah.
2: Yes, I was watching myself that final back in the days. But yeah, I think Ferry did well to back it up, that massive win against Grigor Dimitrov, again, on center court. I think it's always good thing that it's not just one match, you know, and a fairy tale. And he did well today to back it up, and with perfect performance. And as you guys said before, that he was very focused and didn't stress at all.
1: He didn't stress, and he's just backed up big win after big win this week and done it without a care in the world, Alf. That's what's so impressive.
0: Yeah, that's, you kind of watch him and you kind of thinking, this guy's been doing it for so long, but he hasn't. This is all so new to him. Yes, he had some excellent experience at the start of the year in Australia and beating Cobolli out there as well. But yeah, to do it on this stage, though, at home, in front of your home fans, so many friends and family, it's just another level, what he's produced. And the fact that he's come back from twice, which seemed to be impossible situations. So won the match against Bergs on 18. Was it 4-1 double breakdown in the fourth? He was down a break in the fifth. And he was thinking, how is he doing this? And then against Dimitrov, he was looking like he was going to go out there, but he managed to come back there. And then to produce that sort of tennis again is just amazing. And to do it in that fashion, he was everywhere on the court today. It was almost impossible for Cobolli to find any holes in his game because he's such a good mover, and he got drawn in to trying to hit through Ferry, and it just wasn't going to work today against for Cobolli. He didn't play with enough variation. He didn't throw he didn't slow things down enough. He didn't play the points on his terms enough. He was playing into Ferry's hands because Ferry uses your pace against you so well. It was fantastic to see. So happy for Arthur.
1: Olga, is there a moment, and might it be ahead of the semi-finals, where he really starts to think about what

0: he's doing. And actually, there'll be an expectation going into the semi-final and an excitement that maybe wasn't there in the earlier rounds. And that switch in mentality might affect you a little bit more than you would ever want.
1: I would actually say that it could be a case in today's match for Ferry, but I think he would feel much more confident and maybe less excited in a way playing the semi-final. Because I feel, again, he backed it up, that big win, that, you know, performance. And now he, you know, it's semifinals. It's only two matches to go. You never know what's going to happen. And he's going to play, I feel, pressure-free. He have nothing to lose. He proved already that he did amazing here. He had that experience in front of, you know, family and friends and center court and full crowd and royal box as well, which is a lot of pressure as well, right?
2: Playing in front of the queen.
1: Yes. I mean, you know, being British to play in front of a queen, it's an extra pressure. So I think he did so well that now it's only joy and, you know, he will go out there and play free.
0: Well, as you might imagine, the reaction on the crowds was, and the crowds on the grounds even, was electric today. And Lily Coleman went out to hear from some pretty ecstatic fans.
3: Well, I've just pulled Sam and Anne. I love that. Sam and Anne across to the side because they look so lovely. Anne is wearing a beautiful orange dress. Sam's wearing a beautiful bucket hat.
4: My hat.
3: And your hat. And I just wanted to chat to you. How's your day going?
5: It's been fantastic. Very hot.
3: It is very hot. Is that why you've got the bucket hat on?
5: Yes. I would say all sense of decorum has left and it's just surviving the heat at this point.
6: We had to buy an umbrella to keep cool.
3: Well, those umbrellas are very cool, so yeah. They're worth it. Yeah. Now, were you on Hemel Hill?
5: Yes, and more than that. Me and my mum, well, my mum really is renting out a couple of rooms to the players. So my mum and I, because she was on holiday last week, she doesn't go abroad enough, are actually hosting Arthur Ferry's team.
3: You're joking.
5: So we're actually looking after the physio, the coach, their partners. We're cooking them breakfast every morning.
3: Yeah.
5: And they've been so lovely. They've actually got us guest passes today under Arthur Ferry, and they've been absolutely fantastic. We are the ultras at this point. We are the biggest supporters of Arthur Ferry.
3: I've just got shivers hearing you say that. Hang on, I need to know more about what their team is like.
6: So they booked in for 3 nights, and they've been with us 2 weeks. And I'm buying eggs and avocado every morning and running out and washing the sheets every day because I don't know when they're going to leave. So they're still with us, which is fantastic.
3: You almost surely can't believe what's happening now.
6: It's unbelievable. It is unbelievable. I mean, they are very calm. They're great fun. And I think he's got a great team around them. And hopefully we're adding to that.
3: Oh, I'm sure you are. Do you have dinner with them every night, the team?
5: Well, I have had dinner with them. We've ordered sushi and they've had it delivered. They've been going to West End shows in London. They didn't expect to stay this long. We've been telling them how to get into the city. They are asking us where they should go eat for dinner. It's actually been really great for us as well. Not on top of just having people in.
6: It's just fun. We're doing it for fun, and this has been a huge journey. And they have breakfast with us, and then
3: what do they eat?
6: Fried eggs and avocado.
3: Are you frying the eggs?
6: Yeah.
3: Sunny
6: side up. 3 eggs. Yeah.
5: Who do you think does better?
6: Apparently, Sam cooked them better than me. But they go to bed relatively early.
3: What time?
6: Well, what's happening with the media interviews as it's gone on, they've come in a lot later. So, but you know, they've been doing their homework and up in the bedrooms doing stuff and going round to Arthur's. He's living with his mum just around the corner, so that's quite convenient. So it's been great fun.
3: Wow, well that's a very eventful Wimbledon for you guys.
5: Yes, it's good fun. We're enjoying it.
3: Well, thank you so much for chatting to me and giving me that inside scoop. I love it. And enjoy the rest of your evening. Go and enjoy dinner.
6: I'm off to buy some more eggs. I've got to go and buy some more eggs.
3: You go buy your eggs. Lovely to chat to you. Thank you.
0: I'm so having eggs for my tea later on today. It made me want to have them with avocado. It sounds lovely. So that was a lovely story, a little peep behind the curtain of what the experience is like for players and teams here at Wimbledon. And Olga, you can give us a peep behind the curtain in terms of the Sasha Zverev story today, because what a win it was against a player who's been really tricky for him in their last seven meetings. He's lost them. But that 10-5 head-to-head in favour of Taylor Fritz has just got a little bit closer after today.
1: Yeah, I think it was 7-love, right, in the last seven meeting, actually, for Fritz. So

0: you know, Sasha Zverev have a lot of confidence now after winning French Open, and every match he played quite well, and I think his first serve percentage and actually second serve percentage is very high so far. The only time that he maybe had a little bit of dip, it was yesterday when he had to finish that match against Jiří Lehečka, and that's the only time where he kind of lost his concentration. But today he was again very sharp, very focused. You could see he wanted to go away from court as fast as possible, not to spend so much time, you know, being in this heat. And he was just better at his serves and returns.
1: Oh, the first semi-final for him, but unfortunately a bit of a knee issue, a recurrence of the knee issue for Taylor Fritz today.
2: Yeah, it was a bit worrying, actually. I saw that midway through the second when he started to sort of flex his knee a bit, try and put a bit of weight through the knee by bending it and looking up to his camp, Wolfgang Oswald, his physio. You know, he's a man that's been first on the team sheet for years because he's the most important guy in the camp for him. And it was kind of like, oh, that doesn't look good. And it was a bit surprising because I think it was his last press conference, he said, you know what, it's so nice. I'm at a stage now after returning from a little bit of a layoff, missing a few events, not having to think about my knee and the tendonitis. And I thought, oh, he's in a really good place. So when I saw that on court one, I thought, oh no, it's crept back in. But grass is really tough, actually, because you sink a little bit lower out the corners, there's a little bit more push. You don't get the purchase off a grass court as you would on a hard court or grass court. So you've got to move slightly differently on grass. And maybe that's just aggravated a bit. And it was there was a definite, as well as Zverev was playing, there was a definite dip from Fritz, unfortunately. So I guess he's got to manage that side of things well and not make, in my opinion, the mistakes he's made in previous years, to keep on playing with niggles that eventually end up being quite serious injuries that then keep you off the tour for a while. And he's got to look at his schedule too. He loves playing. He loves competing. He's just a born competitor. I don't think he likes to train too much. He just loves to compete. So that's the things that he needs to look at.
1: Especially with the US Open swing around the corner now, it feels like. So let's have some predictions then, guys, for the men's semi-finals. Olga, Yannick or Novak, Arthur or Sasha?
0: I went this morning with Novak, just because I want to.
1: Okay.
2: Enough said.
1: Okay.
0: And I have to go with Sasha.
1: Okay.
0: Zverev.
2: I'm going to go with Sinner. Because it's a step up for Djokovic. It's a major step up now playing someone like Sinner at this stage of the tournament. Sinner's looking good. He's looking strong. It's not been too hot. And when it has been hot, he's been able to win in straight sets. So winning that second set yesterday against Struff was key. Yeah, Struff had set point. He could have taken that to a third, a set all, but he was able to dispatch him in three. So as far as physically, I think this is the best that Sinner could have hoped for getting to this stage of the tournament. In the semis, looking pretty fresh. How is Djokovic going to pull up after yesterday? A day recovery. I wouldn't be surprised if he spent 7 hours in the oxygen chamber today and not even come to the courts. It was just all about recovery. So I've got to go with Sinner there because he's playing well and is Djokovic slightly compromised physically? Do you ask about the other semi?
1: Yeah.
2: And the other semi, how can you not go with Zverev? Yeah. How can you not go with Zverev? My heart is saying, Ferry, come on, all the way.
1: Yeah.
2: Another step. But for Ferry, you're playing against someone that is a guy that has been unbelievably consistent for so many years. And this is his moment to take another opportunity without Alcaraz in the draw, without Sinner in the semis, without Djokovic in his way, in his half. I just feel like he might be running on fumes mentally, but he's thinking this is a massive chance to make another major final.
1: He sure is, and an unexpected one too on the grass here at Wimbledon this year. Well, with the quarterfinals under our belts, the level of tennis has continued to rise, as has the Wimbledon Radio celebrity guest list. Well, today, Lily Coleman caught up with an actor who recently checked out of the White Lotus, but you may also remember him from the Battle of Hogwarts.
3: Well, I'm with Jason Isaac. We're in the best seat in the house. How are you doing today?
4: It's not the best seat in the house. There's a match over there I'm dying to watch. But yes,
3: well, it's
4: the second best seat in the house.
3: Second best seat in the house. You get the view of all the outside

0: courts. Now, you're in the Royal Box today. What are you most looking forward to?
1: Oh, well, Arthur Ferry's playing. He's an English player. I've seen him play before, but I didn't know his game. And he had a Disney run the other day. He beat one of the greatest players, you know, Dimitrov, with the most beautiful backhand in the world. And let's hope his run continues.
0: Now, the way you're talking, the most beautiful backhand, do you know a lot about your tennis?
1: I know a lot about tennis. No, I'm tennis obsessed. I go to the first thing I pack. I travel all the time is a tennis racket, and I go to all the tournaments and I watch all the games. I watch the press conferences, and I'm intrigued by the psychology of it, and I love the game.
0: Wow, we have a tennis fanatic in the house.
1: Are you not a tennis fanatic?
0: I am a bit of a tennis fanatic.
1: For Wimbledon Radio.
0: I am a bit of a tennis fanatic. Now, who's
1: something? There was a study the other day that came to fruition after 20 years of 80,000 people or something, looking at various things in their lifestyle. But one of the things they looked at was what exercise regime they did, and whether it added years onto their life or not in terms of longevity. And various sports like cycling and swimming get added 2 years or 3 years. Golf, I think, was 4 years. Tennis was streaks ahead of everything else with 9.7 years onto your life.
0: Well, you learn it something new every day. I didn't know that.
1: So take it up. You obviously don't play, do you?
0: Well, I actually do play. My mum was a tennis player.
1: Oh, okay.
0: Yeah.
1: Let's go do it. The most frustrating thing about coming to this palace of tennis, which I love so much, is that you don't get to play. I mean, I'm dressed like an idiot. You know, it's 100-degree heat. We're going to the Royal Box, so you've got to put a shirt and tie on, which I
0: You look amazing. Now, who is your tennis goat?
1: Well, there's only one. For people who love tennis, Roger Federer, there's no one like Roger Federer, except Alcaraz came along. I've seen him play live. He brings such joy and relish onto the court that I never thought I'd feel again the excitement that I did when Federer came, but sadly he's not here this year, but he's a great player.
0: Your dreams doubles. Dreams. Your dream doubles partner.
1: That's easy for you to say.
0: Dreams. Dreams doubled.
1: Have another drink. Go on, it's lunchtime. Sure.
0: Dreams double partner.
1: No. Do you mean my dream doubles partner, by any chance, Lily?
0: That's exactly what I mean.
1: My dream doubles partner is my wife. If I could get her to pick up a racket, all the years I've tried to persuade her to go. We've been to gorgeous, lovely places and have, you know, teaching, or I've been to tennis camps and stuff. She's no interest. Not only has she no interest in playing, no interest in watching. I brought her 1 year to the Royal Box. She took a book out and started to read.
0: Oh, no, that's a real no-no.
1: I said, darling, we're on television. She said, we're not. I said, not only are we, but if you read your book, we're definitely going to be on telly.
0: What book was it?
1: I've no idea. I made her put it away in the bag.
0: What a disaster. Yeah, okay, who do you think's going to win this year? Men's and women's.
1: Going to win the whole thing?
0: Yeah. Well, actually, who's lifting the trophy?
1: Up in the air. It's going to be Sinner or Zverev. Be one of the two. I don't know. Obviously, if Alcaraz was here, I would favour him, not only because he's the most fantastically entertaining player to watch, but he's probably got the best game for grass, but he's not here. So I suspect Sinner's got something to prove after getting knocked out and his episode in the French where he had a heat stroke or whatever he had. So he's got a lot to prove, and he's a phenomenal player. It's like playing a wall. But Zverev's having his time, and he won the French Open, so who knows?
0: I could listen to you talk about tennis all day long. You're teaching me. Now, what was the best tennis match you've ever watched?
1: Nadal Federer 2008 final here, when it was actually, people at home don't realize it, but it was essentially pitch black, and they both wanted to finish. They both thought they were going to win. That's why they wanted to finish. They're consummate warriors. If they thought it was going to give them an advantage, they would have said, let's carry on tomorrow or some other day. They're also conscious of the crowd, but they thought they could both smell victory, and Federer, I'm sure, thought he was going to win because he'd been winning on grass year after year, and it's just amazingly exciting.
0: Now, as I said, you are in the Royal Box today. Do you ever get starstruck?
1: I'm always starstruck by tennis players. And sometimes I'm old enough to be, I'm always old enough to be their dad, probably their grandpa, I don't know. It's sports people. I'm not starstruck by actors or by members of the royal family. Actors always end up having feet of clay, and we're all just people who put on makeup and funny voices. So some of them are famous, some of them aren't, but they're just like me. But sports people. I was doing a series for NBC in America in 2012 or something, and they had a party. They had the Olympics that year, so they had a party for the Olympics teams, and I met the Olympics athletes, and I was just absolutely, you know, couldn't, my tongue swelled to the size of a foot. I couldn't move it.
0: That doesn't sound good. No. Right, last question. You've played some iconic characters in your career.
1: I played some iconic tennis games. I wish that was
0: well, maybe you have. If one of them had to play tennis, who would be the most competitive?
1: Oh, well, I did a film with Taylor Lautner many years ago for which I had to train with the world kickboxing champion every morning for 6 weeks. And I was so fit at the end, I felt like I could race a fly and win. I could catch fly, you know. I could see things quicker, but the world was so much sharper. And so he would probably play the best tennis because it's mostly about being present and exploding into reactions.
0: Oh, I love that. Well, Jason, thank you so much for giving
1: Thanks
0: us
1: very
0: your
1: much.
0: Time.
1: Let's get on the course sometime.
0: Yeah, let's go.
1: All right.
2: Love that. He could race a fly. He came up to the commentary box, actually, and was a joy to watch

0: some tennis with him and have him do a bit of commentating with us as well. So that was fantastic. Let's have a look, shall we, at the order of play for tomorrow as the first lot of semi-finals get going and blow through centre court. So first up on centre court, Karolina Muchova and Coco Gauff, Marta Kostyuk versus Linda Noskova, and Mark Polmans and Storm Hunter taking on Marcelo Arevalo and Yelena Ostapenko, who's had quite an eventful run here in terms of the matches she's had. I'm thinking memorably of taking out Lara Siegemund and Edouard Roger Vasselin on one of the outside courts. On number one court, Arevalo is back with Matej Pavic. They had a good win today against the champions here last year, actually. Julian Cash ousted and Lloyd Glasspool by those two, taking on Kevin Kravitz and Tim Puetz. And then Harry Heliovaara and Henry Patton, former champions, here against the alternate pairing Thanasi Kokkinakis and Alexander Kovacevic. Given all the problems that Kokkinakis has had in terms of his injuries, you can't help but root for the Aussie, can you?
1: You wish him all the success. He has missed. If you go back, way back, look at his kind of history. He has had so many injuries, so many different surgeries, the latest being to another operation on his pec. He's actually got someone else's tendon holding his pec together with his shoulder. It's amazing. So he's had a tendon transplant in him. And yeah, it's been horrific. His tennis journey at times, the amount of injuries. So it's great that he's tasting some success at the highest level. Even though it's in the doubles, he would much prefer it to be on the singles court because, you know, he's such a good singles player when he plays, and he's had so many epic matches. The first one that comes to mind in Australia a couple of years ago against Andy Murray, that was amazing. Sadly for him, from a winning position, he ends up losing the match, but he's provided a lot of entertainment over the years on the singles court. But great that he's in a position, a really good position, playing tomorrow on court one.
0: And a former Australian Open doubles champion,
1: isn't
0: he?
1: Right,
0: Nick Kyrgios as well. So it could be another Grand Slam title for him on the horizon. Maybe we'll see if he can get through that match on number one court tomorrow. Don't forget always to get in touch. We want to continue to hear from you throughout the championship. Loads of you have been getting in touch. And if you want to get your questions into the team throughout the day, you can send your messages on X. We're at Wimbledon Radio, or on Instagram. We're on at Wimbledon Radio channel. Or, of course, you can drop us a line. Please do let us know your thoughts. We like to know what you're thinking and where you're watching us as well. That's always the most important thing. Radio@aeltc.com. And also, don't forget, you can find us on TikTok to see what we've been up to behind the scenes. The answer to that is plenty. And some of the famous faces that we've been talking to throughout the course of the championships as well. And as you heard a little bit earlier, we had Jason Isaacs in today, not only as a guest on the roof of the broadcast centre, but also as a commentator with us up here in the booth as well. And I think he might be coming back to see us again on Saturday for the women's singles final. We've loved your company. We continue to enjoy it. Please do be with us tomorrow. We start local time, 10 o'clock. So do join for that. Ladies, semi-finals day. We will see you for that from Sue and from Arv and from Olga. Bye-bye for now.
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1: 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I'm Sue Thurl, welcoming you to Centre Court, where I'm joined by Olga Savchuk and Arvin Palmer to look back on the best of the day's action and preview what's ahead tomorrow. 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

0: Olga and Arv. Hello. Olga, I'll start with you first. How are you going to sum up what you've seen today? I imagine for you, the highlight, definitely Marta Kostyuk.
1: Yeah, it was actually a great day for Ukraine, for Marta Kostyuk. For me,

0: personally with Alex Zverev winning as well today. And yeah, what a day. And I think Marta Kostyuk produced some brilliant tennis, and I felt like she wasn't hesitant today at all. She was soaking all that energy on, you know, and the center court energy, and just produced some brilliant tennis. And I think she can go all the way.
1: Arv, what was the highlight for you today?
2: The highlight? Arthur Ferry, no doubt. Arthur Ferry, just the performance from start to finish. I've said it a couple of times this week already, is that he's looking like a man who's done this 10 to 20 times already on centre court. It doesn't look phased at all. There's tight moments in matches where he's the calmer of the two players. He just manages to kind of navigate his way through those tough, tricky moments and doesn't look at all stressed. His heart rate must be incredibly low at these moments. Everyone else is kind of uptight and looking a little bit nervous, but he does not look that way. Inside, it's obviously got to be a little bit different, as he suggested actually after his post-match interview on court. But he is handling the situation so well. It's been an incredible 2 weeks, and it's not done yet by any stretch of the imagination.
1: It certainly is not done. But what a remarkable performance we saw here at the start of the day from Marta Kostyuk, because she was sensational. She came out of the gate with massive ball striking and really seized the initiative to help her fly past the former finalist Jasmine Paolini, 6-3, 6-2.
3: Match point number two for Marta Kostyuk to move into the semi-finals of the championships. Backhand from Paolini, forehand slightly mishit from Kostyuk. Paolini launches herself into that forehand. Now she's at the net, and she's passed. She can't make the volley. And Marta Kostyuk is down on her knees under the royal box, delighted to have broken new ground here at the Wimbledon Championships. Marta Kostyuk of Ukraine has played beautifully, and she's made the semi-finals for the first time. What a display of power hitting and brilliant serving, and it is the triple pirouette from Marta Kostyuk. That's become her signature. What a display. She's taken down the former Wimbledon finalist, Jasmine Paolini, and she's done it in fine style in an hour and 9 minutes, 6-3, 6-2.
4: Well, first of all, hello, Centre Court. first time playing on this unbelievable court, and obviously dream come true. Winning here was not even in the plans today. I just wanted to go out, enjoy, and put on a good show. It's always incredible to play in front of packed stadium, and here I feel like it's always packed. So thank you so much, guys, for your energy today.
1: Well, she had bags of energy, didn't she, Olga? Bags of winners as well. The forehand was scintillating today. Ferocious against Jasmine Paolini, who is normally so good at being able to redirect pace and power, but she was just overwhelmed today.
0: Yeah, I think Marta's game is just so explosive. She's so quick on her feet. I think she's one of the best athletes out there. And, you know, she went for it today big. I think she used her previous experience at French Open just a few weeks ago to be at this stages of the championships, and you know, she's really enjoying, and she spoke about it before Wimbledon that you know, she doesn't have a lot of expectation on grass, and she said to herself, she promised that she will just enjoy, and I think she's doing so well at this. And I think credit to her coach, Sandra Zanevska, who made her yesterday do that walk to center court, because Marta never been there, and it could be quite overwhelming. And she walked through that corridor with all the trophies and, you know, beautiful pictures, and she said, I felt goosebumps, and it helped me today not to be overwhelmed by that.
1: Do you know what I really loved? One of her quotes this year, and it really stuck with me because I thought that's brilliant psychology and mentality. She was asked, I think, this week about this explosion on the grass, because she hasn't really had much form on this surface up till this Wimbledon, to be honest. And she said, I'm so excited by the breakthrough I've made on grass this year. I feel like things are clicking into place, but I'm actually looking forward to next year already because of what I think I can do next year. But that's brilliant psychology, because it takes the pressure off you this year right now and lowers the expectations.
2: It's interesting why she would think she wouldn't have a game for grass, because I look at her serve, I look at her forehand, I look at her backhand, I look at how aggressive she is and how hard she can hit the ball. That flat strike on a grass court's going to work beautifully, the way she moves. That's the side of grass court tennis that you have to master, is the movement.

0: and she's such a good mover. You know, out the corners, she's still stable. The amount of court she covers with her speed, excellent. So I'm not sure why she had such a low expectation. I guess it's because she didn't have that much experience, and playing on the clay, on the hard, where you're a little bit more comfortable. That's where the majority of the tour is played as well. So you feel a little bit more secure there. But grass is a great surface for her, and she played the perfect match on the very first ball of the match. She went huge on a forehand. I think she missed it. But for me, it was like, well, she's just set the tone here. She started out aggressively. And it's much easier to rein it back in if you're missing than start off tentatively and then expect to be aggressive. You tighten up. So overdo it to begin with, and you can always bring it back a notch. But she didn't need to, because it worked perfectly.
1: Yeah, I think that's definitely what she's trying to do in the last couple of months. And it's interesting because she didn't have success at Wimbledon in the previous years. I think two first round exits. And on the practice week before Wimbledon, she said that she lost all the practice sets to everybody. And she turned around to her coach, Sandra, and asked, do you still think this surface suits well my game? And she said, yes, absolutely. And she said, it just relaxed me. And then I went with my first match and had a lot of like joy on the court. And I think it's just click in for her.
2: I am fascinated of how she's going to match up with Linda Noskova, who was very bright and breezy in making her first Wimbledon and indeed Grand Slam semi-final full stop. 6-3, 7-5, the Berlin champion, wafting past Elisa Mertens today. It's a very different matchup because Jasmine Paolini just does not have the power off the ground and serve that Linda Noskova has. So they cancel each other out, don't they, in so many ways?
0: Yeah, I mean, that's going to be the challenge, isn't it? Because her kind of base level of play on grass is extremely high. It's a very natural surface for her as far as her game style is concerned, big hitting, big serving. Now, the question and the test for Kostyuk is can she maintain that sort of level that she produced today? You know, it's all about matchups. Is she going to be allowed the luxury of a little bit of time on the ball? The returner serve where Marta was just deadly today, behind the second serve returns. Mm. She won't get that luxury against Noskova. She's not going to give her that time. So then when you're not breaking as much, then that's your confidence is a little bit lower and there's a little bit more pressure on your own serve. So different matchups, huge occasion. It's a semi-final. Who's going to deal with the occasion? But you've got to throw all of those things in the mix as well.
2: Paolini's a player, Olga, that likes to build a point, and she certainly likes to play with shape and depth off her forehand deep to the baseline. She's not going to get that time, is she, against Linda Noskova, is Marta. That's going to be a big issue and a big battle for her.
1: Yes, but I also think that Marta have slightly more weapons to actually hurt Noskova, even though Noskova have much more aggressive serve, and her first serve is a big weapon, and second, she also go for it. It's quite risky, and she has a big forehand, and she's very stable and have a low base, right, which is good on the grass, and she's good at mid-court kind of and few meters on the sides. But if Marta managed to push her to the corners, really stretch her out and mix it up a lot and also mix up the pace, I think that's where she can hurt Noskova. And I think also that fire up energy in this big occasion, it could help Marta Kostyuk.
2: Who's going to win those semi-finals? Mukova and Coco Gauff, Kostyuk, Linda Noskova.
1: Mukova and Kostyuk.
0: I'm going to go with Mukova, and I'm going to go for Noskova.
2: Okay. On the men's side, British wildcard Arthur Ferry beat Roland Garros finalist Flavio Caboli in a stunning match on centre court in straight sets in the sunshine this afternoon. 6-4, 7-6, 6-love.
3: Match points for Arthur Ferry to reach the Wimbledon semi-finals. Here he goes. Serve. Yes. Ace! And he collapses on the deck in absolute triumph and disbelief. Wow, wow, wow. Arthur Ferry, watched by your queen, you are the king of this court this afternoon. Amazing.
4: Just seems to be, gets better and better every match. And no, I just can't believe it. It's incredible playing on centre court for the second time, second win. Yeah, just can't believe it. It was that last game,

0: I felt emotions that I hadn't experienced before in my life, and I think it's the same up there. But yeah, it's unbelievable to share it with those guys. It's a great bunch of guys, and so happy.
1: So a wonderful performance from Arthur Ferry, who is in dreamland, or it's a fairy tale, as we heard Sasha Zverev say earlier on today. I think that is going to be a headline we're going to see on more than one or two newspapers. I mean, Olga, he's just the second wildcard to reach the semi-finals here. The other one, of course, being Goran Ivanisevic, and we all know what happened there.
2: What a story, right?
1: Yeah.
2: Yes, I was watching myself that final back in the days. But yeah, I think Ferry did well to back it up, that massive win against Grigor Dimitrov, again on center court. I think it's always good thing that it's not just one match, you know, and a fairy tale. And he did well today to back it up, and with perfect performance. And as you guys said before, that he was very focused and didn't stress at all.
1: He didn't stress, and he's just backed up big win after big win this week and done it without a care in the world, Alf. That's what's so impressive.
3: Yeah, that's, you kind of watch him and you kind of thinking, this guy's been doing it for so long, but he hasn't. This is all so new to him. Yes, he had some excellent experience at the start of the year in Australia and beating Kaboli out there as well. But yeah, to do it on this stage, though, at home, in front of your home fans, so many friends and family, it's just another level, what he's produced. And the fact that he's come back from twice, which seemed to be impossible situations. So one, the match against Bergs on 18, was it 4-1 double breakdown in the fourth? He was down a break in the fifth. And he was thinking, how is he doing this? And then against Dimitrov, he was looking like he was going to go out there, but he managed to come back there. And then to produce that sort of tennis again is just amazing. And to do it in that fashion, he was everywhere on the court today. It was almost impossible for Kaboli to find any holes in his game because he's such a good mover, and he got drawn in to trying to hit through Ferry, and it just wasn't going to work today against for Kaboli. He didn't play with enough variation. He didn't throw he didn't slow things down enough. He didn't play the points on his terms enough. He was playing into Ferry's hands because Ferry uses your pace against you so well. It was fantastic to see. So happy for Arthur.
1: Olga, is there a moment, and might it be ahead of the semi-finals, where he really starts to think about what he's doing, and actually there'll be an expectation going into the semi-final and an excitement that maybe wasn't there in the earlier rounds, and that switch in mentality might affect you a little bit more than you would ever want?
2: I would actually say that it could be a case in today's match for Ferry, but I think he would feel much more confident and maybe less excited in a way playing the semi-final. Because I feel, again, he backed it up, that big win, that, you know, performance. And now he, you know, it's semifinals. It's only two matches to go. You never know what's going to happen. And he's going to play, I feel, pressure-free. He have nothing to lose. He proved already that he did amazing here. He had that experience in front of, you know, family and friends and center court and full crowd and royal box as well, which is a lot of pressure as well, right?
3: Playing in front of the queen.
2: Yes. I mean, you know, being British to play in front of a queen, it's an extra pressure. So I think he did so well that now it's only joy, and, you know, he will go out there and play free.
1: Well, as you might imagine, the reaction on the crowds was, and the crowds on the grounds even, was electric today. And Lily Coleman went out to hear from some pretty ecstatic fans.
4: Well, I've just pulled Sam and Anne. I love that. Sam and Anne across to the side because they look so lovely. Anne is wearing a beautiful orange dress. Sam's wearing a beautiful bucket hat.
5: My hat.
4: And your hat. And I just wanted to chat to you. How's your day going?
6: It's been fantastic. Very hot.
4: It is very hot. Is that why you've got the bucket hat on?
6: Yes, I would say all sense of decorum has left and it's just surviving the heat at this point.
4: We had to buy an umbrella to keep cool. Well, those umbrellas are very cool, so they're worth it. Yeah. Now, were you on Hemel Hill?
6: Yes, and more than that. Me and my mum, well, my mum really is renting out a couple of rooms to the players. So my mum and I, because she was on holiday last week, she doesn't go abroad enough, are actually hosting Arthur Ferry's team.
4: You're joking.
6: So we're actually looking after the physio, the coach, their partners. We're cooking them breakfast every morning.
4: Yeah.
6: And they've been so lovely. They've actually got us guest passes.

0: today under Arthur Ferry, and they've been absolutely fantastic. We are the ultras at this point. We are the biggest supporters of Arthur Ferry.
1: I've just got shivers hearing you say that. Hang on, I need to know more about what their team is like.
2: So they booked in for 3 nights, and they've been with us 2 weeks. And I'm buying eggs and avocado every morning and running out and washing the sheets every day because I don't know when they're going to leave. So they're still with us, which is fantastic.
1: You almost surely can't believe what's happening right now.
2: It's unbelievable. It is unbelievable. I mean, they are very calm. They're great fun. And I think he's got a great team around them. And hopefully we're adding to that.
1: Oh, I'm sure you are. Do you have dinner with them every night, the team?
0: Well, I have had dinner with them. We've ordered sushi and they've had it delivered. They've been going to West End shows in London. They didn't expect to stay this long. We've been telling them how to get into the city. They are asking us where they should go eat for dinner. It's actually been really great for us as well. Not on top of just having people in.
2: It's just fun. We're doing it for fun, and this has been a huge journey. And they have breakfast with us, and then
1: what do they eat?
2: Fried eggs and avocado.
1: Are you frying the eggs?
2: Yeah.
1: Sunny side up.
2: Sunny side up. 3 eggs. Yeah.
0: Who do you think does better?
2: Apparently Sam cooked them better than me. But they go to bed relatively early.
1: What time?
2: Well, what's happening with the media interviews as it's gone on, they've come in a lot later. So, but you know, they've been doing their homework and up in the bedrooms doing stuff and going round to Arthur's. He's living with his mum just around the corner, so that's quite convenient. So it's been great fun.
1: Wow, well that's a very eventful Wimbledon for you guys.
0: Yes, it's good fun. We're enjoying it.
1: Well, thank you so much for chatting to me and giving me that inside scoop. I love it. And enjoy the rest of your evening. Go and enjoy dinner.
2: I'm off to buy some more eggs. I've got to go and buy some more eggs.
1: You go buy your eggs. Lovely to chat to you.
0: Thank you.
3: I'm so having eggs for my tea later on today. It made me want to have them with avocado. It sounds lovely. So that was a lovely story, a little peep behind the curtain of what the experience is like for players and teams here at Wimbledon. And Olga, you can give us a peep behind the curtain in terms of the Sasha Zverev story today. Because what a win it was against a player who's been really tricky for him in their last 7 meetings. He's lost them. But that 10-5 head-to-head in favour of Taylor Fritz has just got a little bit closer after today.
4: Yeah, I think it was 7 love, right, in the last 7 meeting, actually, for Fritz. So, you know, Sasha Zverev have a lot of confidence now after winning French Open, and every match he played quite well, and I think his first serve percentage and actually second serve percentage is very high so far. The only time that he maybe had a little bit of dip, it was yesterday when he had to finish that match against Jiří Lehečka, and that's the only time where he kind of lost his concentration. But today he was again very sharp, very focused. You could see he wanted to go away from court as fast as possible, not to spend so much time, you know, being in this heat. And he was just better at his serves and returns.
3: Of a first semi-final for him, but unfortunately a bit of a knee issue, a recurrence of the knee issue for Taylor Fritz today.
5: Yeah, it was a bit worrying, actually. I saw that midway through the second when he started to sort of flex his knee a bit, try and put a bit of weight through the knee by bending it and looking up to his camp, Wolfgang Oswald, his physio. You know, he's a man that's been first on the team sheet for years because he's the most important guy in the camp for him, and it was kind of like, oh, that doesn't look good. And it was a bit surprising because just, I think it was his last press conference, he said, you know what, it's so nice, I'm at a stage now after returning from a little bit of a layoff, missing a few events, not having to think about my knee and the tendonitis. And I thought, oh, he's in a really good place. So when I saw that on court one, I thought, oh no, it's crept back in. But grass is really tough, actually, because you sink a little bit lower out the corners, with a little bit more push. You don't get the purchase off a grass court as you would on a hard court or grass court. So you've got to move slightly differently on grass. And maybe that's just aggravated a bit. And it was there was a definite, as well as Zverev was playing, there was a definite dip from Fritz, unfortunately. So I guess he's got to manage that side of things well and not make, in my opinion, the mistakes he's made in previous years, to keep on playing with niggles that eventually end up being quite serious injuries that then keep you off the tour for a while. And he's got to look at his schedule too. He loves playing. He loves competing. He's just a born competitor. I don't think he likes to train too much. He just loves to compete.

0: So that's the things that he needs to look at.
1: Especially with the US Open swing around the corner now, it feels like. So let's have some predictions then, guys, for the men's semi-finals. Olga, Yannick or Novak, Arthur or Sasha?
2: I went this morning with Novak, just because I want to.
1: Okay.
0: Enough said.
1: Okay.
2: And I have to go with Sasha.
1: Okay.
2: Zverev.
0: I'm going to go with Sinner, because it's a step up for Djokovic. It's a major step up now playing someone like Sinner at this stage of the tournament. Sinner's looking good. He's looking strong. It's not been too hot. And when it has been hot, he's been able to win in straight sets. So winning that second set yesterday against Struff was key. Yeah, Struff had set point. He could have taken that to a third, a set all, but he was able to dispatch him in three. So as far as physically, I think this is the best that Sinner could have hoped for getting to this stage of the tournament. In the semis, looking pretty fresh. How is Djokovic going to pull up after yesterday? A day recovery. I wouldn't be surprised if he spent 7 hours in the oxygen chamber today and not even come to the courts. It was just all about recovery. So I've got to go with Sinner there because he's playing well and is Djokovic slightly compromised physically. Do you ask about the other semi?
1: Yeah.
0: And the other semi, how can you not go with Zverev? Yeah. How can you not go with Zverev? My heart is saying, Ferry, come on, all the way.
1: Yeah.
0: Another step. But for Ferry, you're playing against someone that is a guy that has been unbelievably consistent for so many years. And this is his moment to take another opportunity without Alcaraz in the draw, without Sinner in the semis, without Djokovic in his way, in his half. I just feel like he might be running on fumes mentally, but he's thinking this is a massive chance to make another major final.
1: He sure is, and an unexpected one too on the grass here at Wimbledon this year. Well, with the quarterfinals under our belts, the level of tennis has continued to rise, as has the Wimbledon Radio celebrity guest list. Well, today, Lily Coleman caught up with an actor who recently checked out of the White Lotus, but you may also remember him from the Battle of Hogwarts.
3: Well, I'm with Jason Isaac. We're in the best seat in the house. How are you doing today?
4: It's not the best seat in the house. There's a match over there I'm dying to watch, but yes.
3: Well,
4: it's the second best
3: seat in the house. You get the view of all the outside courts. Now, you're in the World Box today. What are you most looking forward to?
4: Oh, well, Arthur Ferry's playing. He's an English player. I've seen him play before, but I didn't know his game. And he had a Disney run the other day. He beat one of the greatest players, you know, Dimitrov, with the most beautiful backhand in the world. And let's hope his run continues.
3: Now, the way you're talking, the most beautiful backhand, do you know a lot about your tennis?
4: I know a lot about tennis. You know, I'm tennis obsessed. I go to, the first thing I pack, I travel all the time, is a tennis racket. And I go to all the tournaments and I watch all the games. I watch the press conferences and I'm intrigued by the psychology of it and I love the game.
3: Wow, we have a tennis fanatic in the house.
4: Are you not a tennis fanatic?
3: I am a bit of a tennis fanatic.
4: You're working for Wimbledon Radio.
3: I am a bit of a tennis fanatic. Now,
4: There was a study the other day that came to fruition after 20 years of 80,000 people or something, looking at various things in their lifestyle. But one of the things they looked at was what exercise regime they did, and whether it added years onto their life or not in terms of longevity. And various sports like cycling and swimming get added 2 years or 3 years. Golf, I think, was 4 years. Tennis was streaks ahead of everything else with 9.7 years onto your life.
3: Well, you learn something new every day. I didn't know that.
4: So take it up. You obviously don't play, do you?
3: Well, I actually do play. My mum was a tennis player.
4: Oh, okay.
3: Yeah.
4: Let's go do it. The most frustrating thing about coming to this palace of tennis, which I love so much, is that you don't get to play. I mean, I'm dressed like an idiot. You know, it's 100-degree heat. We're going to the Royal Box, so you've got to put a shirt and tie on, which I
3: You look amazing. Now, who is your tennis goat?
4: Well, there's only one. For people who love tennis, there's no one like Roger Federer, except Alcaraz came along. I've seen him play live. He brings such joy and relish onto the court that I never thought I'd feel again the excitement that I did when Federer came, but sadly he's not here this year, but he's a great player.
3: Your dream doubles partner.
4: That's easy for you to say.
3: Dreams doubles
4: partner. Have another drink. Go on, it's lunchtime. Sure.
3: Dreams double partner.
4: No. Doubles partner by any chance, Lily?
3: That's exactly what I mean.
4: My dream doubles partner is my wife. If I could get her to pick up a racket, all the years I've tried to persuade her to go. We've been to gorgeous, lovely places to have, you know, teaching, or I've been to tennis camps and stuff. She's no interest. Not only has she no interest in playing, no interest in watching. I brought her one year to the Royal Box. She took a book out and started to read.
3: Oh, no, that's a real no-no.
4: I said, darling, we're on television. She said, we're not. I said, not only are we, but if you read your book, we're definitely going to be on telly.
3: What book was it?
4: I've no idea. I made her put it away in the bag.
3: What a disaster. Yeah, okay, who do you think's going to win this year? Men's and women's.
4: Going to win the whole thing?
3: Yeah. Well, actually, who's lifting the trophy?
4: Slightly up in the air. It's going to be Sinner or Shverev. Be one of the two. I don't know. Obviously, if Alcaraz was here, I would favour him, not only because he's the most fantastically entertaining player to watch, but he's probably got the best game for grass, but he's not here. So I suspect Sinner's got something to prove after getting knocked out and his episode in the French where he had a heat stroke or whatever he had. So he's got a lot to prove, and he's a phenomenal player. It's like playing a wall. But Zverev's having his time, and he won the French Open, so who knows?
3: I could listen to you talk about tennis all day long. You're teaching me. Now, what was the best tennis match you've ever watched?
4: Nadal Federer 2008 final here, when it was actually, people at home don't realize it, but it was essentially pitch black, and they both wanted to finish. They both thought they were going to win. That's why they wanted to finish. They're consummate warriors. If they thought it was going to give them an advantage, they would have said, let's carry on tomorrow or some other day. They're also conscious of the crowd, but they thought they could both smell victory, and Federer, I'm sure, thought he was going to win because he'd been winning on grass year after year, and it was just amazingly exciting.
3: Now, as I said, you are in the Royal Box today. Do you ever get starstruck?
4: I'm always starstruck by tennis players. And sometimes I'm old enough to be, I'm always old enough to be their dad, or their grandpa, I don't know. It's sports people. I'm not starstruck by actors or by members of the royal family. Actors always end up having feet of clay, and we're all just people who put on makeup and funny voices. So some of them are famous, some of them aren't, but like, they're just like me. But sports people, I was doing a series for NBC in America in 2012 or something, and they had a party. They had the Olympics that year, so the party for the Olympics teams, and I met the Olympics athletes, and I was just absolutely, my tongue swelled to the size of a foot. I couldn't move it.
3: That doesn't sound good. No. Right, last question. You've played some iconic characters in your career.
4: I've played some iconic tennis games. I wish that
3: well,
4: was
3: maybe you have. If one of them had to play tennis, who would be the most competitive?
4: Oh, well, I did a film with Taylor Lautner many years ago for which I had to train with the world kickboxing champion every morning for 6 weeks. And I was so fit at the end, I felt like I could race a fly and win. I could catch fly, I could see things quicker, but the world was so much sharper. And so he would probably play the best tennis because it's mostly about being present and exploding into reactions.
3: Oh, I love that. Well, Jason, thank you so much for giving us your time.
4: Let's get on the course sometime.
3: Yeah, let's go. All right.
1: Love that. He could race a fly. He came up to the commentary box, actually, and it was a joy to watch some tennis with him and have him do a bit of commentating with us as well. So that was fantastic. Let's have a look, shall we, at the order of play for tomorrow as the first lot of semi-finals get going and blow through centre court. So first up on centre court, Karolina Muchova and Coco Gauff, Marta Kostyuk versus Linda Noskova, and Mark Polmans and Storm Hunter taking on Marcelo Arevalo and Yelena Ostapenko, who's had quite an eventful run here in terms of the matches she's had. I'm thinking memorably of taking out Lara Siegemund and Edouard Roger Vasselin on one of the outside courts. On number one court, Arevalo is back with Matej Pavic. They had a good win today against the champions here last year, actually. Julian Cash ousted and Lloyd Glasspool by those two, taking on Kevin Kravitz and Tim Puetz. And then Harry Heliovaara and Henry Patton, former champions, here against the alternate pairing Thanasi Kokkinakis and Alexander Kovacevic. Given all the problems that Kokkinakis has had in terms of his injuries, you can't help but root for the Aussie, can you?
0: You wish him all the success. He has missed. If you go back, way back, look at his kind of history. He has had so many injuries, so many different surgeries, the latest being to another operation on his pec. He's actually got someone else's tendon holding his pec together with his shoulder. It's amazing. So he's had a tendon transplant in him. It's been horrific. His tennis journey at times, the amount of injuries. So it's great that he's tasting some success at the highest level. Even though it's in the doubles, he would much prefer it to be on the singles court because, he's such a good singles player when he plays, and he's had so many epic matches. The first one that comes to mind in Australia a couple of years ago against Andy Murray, that was amazing. Sadly for him, from a winning position, he ends up losing the match, but He's provided a lot of entertainment over the years on the singles court, but great that he's in a position, a really good position, playing tomorrow on court one.
1: And a former Australian Open doubles champion,
0: isn't
1: he?
0: That's right,
1: yeah. Kyrgios as well, so it could be another Grand Slam title for him on the horizon. Maybe we'll see if he can get through that match on number one court tomorrow. Don't forget always to get in touch. We want to continue to hear from you.

throughout the championship. Loads of you have been getting in touch. And if you want to get your questions into the team throughout the day, you can send your messages on X, we're at Wimbledon Radio, or on Instagram, we're on at Wimbledon Radio channel. Or, of course, you can drop us a line. Please do let us know your thoughts. We like to know.

0: our centre, but also as a commentator with us up here in the booth as well. And I think he might be coming back to see us again on Saturday for the women's singles final. We've loved your company. We continue to enjoy it. Please do be with us tomorrow. We start local time, 10 o'clock. So do join for that. Ladies semi-finals day, we will see you for that from Sue and from Arv and from Olga. Bye-bye for now.
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1: 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I'm Sue Thirl, welcoming you to Centre Court, where I'm joined by Olga Savchuk and Arvin Palmer to look back on the best of the day's action and preview what's ahead tomorrow. 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

0: Olga and Arv. Hello. Olga, I'll start with you first. How are you going to sum up what you've seen today? I imagine for you, the highlight, definitely Marta Kostyuk.
1: Yeah, it was actually a great day for Ukraine, for Marta Kostyuk, for me personally, with Alex Zverev winning as well today. And what a day. And I think Marta Kostyuk produced some brilliant tennis. And I felt like she wasn't hesitant today at all. She was soaking all that energy on, you know, and the center court energy, and just produced some brilliant tennis. And I think she can go all the way.
0: Arv, what was the highlight for you today?
2: The highlight? Arthur Ferry, no doubt. Arthur Ferry, just the performance from start to finish. I've said it a couple of times this week already, is that he's looking like a man who's done this 10 to 20 times already on centre court. It doesn't look phased at all. There's tight moments in matches where he's the calmer of the two players. He just manages to kind of navigate his way through those tough, tricky moments and doesn't look at all stressed. His heart rate must be incredibly low at these moments. Everyone else is kind of uptight and looking a little bit nervous, but he does not look that way. Inside, it's obviously got to be a little bit different, as he suggested actually after his post-match interview on court. But he is handling the situation so well. It's been an incredible 2 weeks, and it's not done yet by any stretch of the imagination.
0: It certainly is not done. But what a remarkable performance we saw here at the start of the day from Marta Kostyuk, because she was sensational. She came out of the gate with massive ball striking and really seized the initiative to help her fly past the former finalist Jasmine Paolini, 6-3, 6-2.
3: Match point number two for Marta Kostyuk to move into the semi-finals of the championships. Backhand from Paolini. Forehand slightly mishit from Kostyuk. Paolini launches herself into that forehand. Now she's at the net, and she's passed. She can't make the volley. And Marta Kostyuk is down on her knees under the royal box, delighted to have broken new ground here at the Wimbledon Championships. Marta Kostyuk of Ukraine has played beautifully, and she's made the semi-finals for the first time. What a display of power hitting and brilliant serving, and it is the triple pirouette from Marta Kostyuk. That's become her signature. What a display. She's taken down the former Wimbledon finalist, Jasmine Paolini, and she's done it in fine style in an hour and 9 minutes, 6-3, 6-2.
4: Well, first of all, hello, Centre Court. first time playing on this unbelievable court, and obviously dream come true. Winning here was not even in the plans today. I just wanted to go out, enjoy, and put on a good show. It's always incredible to play in front of packed stadium, and here I feel like it's always packed. So thank you so much, guys, for your energy today.
0: Well, she had bags of energy

0: Didn't she, Olga? Bags of winners as well. The forehand was scintillating today. Ferocious against Jasmine Paolini, who is normally so good at being able to redirect pace and power, but she was just overwhelmed today.
1: Yeah, I think Marta's game is just so explosive. She's so quick on her feet. I think she's one of the best athletes out there. And, you know, she went for it today big. I think she used her previous experience at French Open just a few weeks ago to be at this stages of the championships, and you know, she's really enjoying, and she spoke about it before Wimbledon that you know, she doesn't have a lot of expectation on grass, and she said to herself, she promised that she will just enjoy, and I think she's doing so well at this. And I think credit to her coach, Sandra Zanevska, who made her yesterday do that walk to center court, because Marta never been there and it could be quite overwhelming, and she walked through that corridor with all the trophies and, you know, beautiful pictures, and she said, I felt goosebumps, and it helped me today not to be overwhelmed by that.
0: Do you know what I really loved? One of her quotes this year, and it really stuck with me because I thought that's brilliant psychology and mentality. She was asked, I think, this week about this explosion on the grass, because she hasn't really had much form on this surface up till this Wimbledon, to be honest. And she said, I'm so excited by the breakthrough I've made on grass this year. I feel like things are clicking into place, but I'm actually looking forward to next year already because of what I think I can do next year. But that's brilliant psychology, because it takes the pressure off you this year right now and lowers the expectations.
2: It's interesting why she would think she wouldn't have a game for grass, because I look at her serve, I look at her forehand, I look at her backhand, I look at how aggressive she is and how hard she can hit the ball. That flat strike on a grass court's going to work beautifully, the way she moves. That's the side of grass court tennis that you have to master, is the movement. And she's such a good mover. You know, out the corners, she's still stable. The amount of court she covers with her speed, excellent. So I'm not sure why she had such a low expectation. I guess it's because she didn't have that much experience, and playing on the clay, on the hard, where you're a little bit more comfortable. That's where the majority of the tour is played as well. So you feel a little bit more secure there. But grass is a great surface for her, and she played the perfect match on the very first ball of the match. She went huge on a forehand. I think she missed it, but for me, it was like, well, she's just set the tone here. She started out aggressively, and it's much easier to rein it back in if you're missing than start off tentatively and then expect to be aggressive. You tighten up. So overdo it to begin with, and you can always bring it back a notch, but she didn't need to because it worked perfectly.
1: Yeah, I think that's definitely what she's trying to do in the last couple of months. And it's interesting because she didn't have success at Wimbledon in the previous years, I think two first round exits. And on the practice week before Wimbledon, she said that she lost all the practice sets to everybody. And she turned around to her coach, Sandra, and asked, do you still think this surface suit well my game? And she said, yes, absolutely. And she said, it just relaxed me. And then I went with my first match and had a lot of like joy on the court. And I think it's just click in for her.
0: I am fascinated of how she's going to match up with Linda Noskova, who was very bright and breezy in making her first Wimbledon and indeed Grand Slam semi-final full stop. 6-3, 7-5, the Berlin champion, wafting past Elisa Mertens today. It's a very different matchup because Jasmine Paolini just does not have the power off the ground and serve that Linda Noskova has. So they cancel each other out, don't they, in so many ways?
2: Yeah, I mean, that's going to be the challenge, isn't it? Because her kind of base level of play on grass is extremely high. It's a very natural surface for her as far as her game style is concerned, big hitting, big serving. Now, the question and the test for Kostyuk is can she maintain that sort of level that she produced today? You know, it's all about matchups. Is she going to be allowed the luxury of a little bit of time on the ball? The returner serve, where Marta was just deadly today behind the second serve returns. Mm. She won't get that luxury against Noskova. She's not going to give her that time. So then when you're not breaking as much, then that's your confidence is a little bit lower, and there's a little bit more pressure on your own serve. So different matchups, huge occasion. It's a semi-final. Who's going to deal with the occasion? But you've got to throw all of those things in the mix as well.
0: Paolini's a player, Olga, that likes to build a point, and she certainly likes to play with shape and depth off her forehand deep to the baseline. She's not going to get that time, is she, against Linda Noskova, is Marta. That's going to be a big issue.

0: big battle for her.
1: Yes, but I also think that Marta have slightly more weapons to actually hurt Noskova, even though Noskova have much more aggressive serve, and her first serve is a big weapon, and second, she also go for it. It's quite risky, and she has a big forehand, and she's very stable and have a low base, right, which is good on the grass, and she's good at mid-court kind of, and few meters on the sides. But if Marta managed to push her to the corners, really stretch her out and mix it up a lot, and also mix up the pace, I think that's where she can hurt Noskova. And I think also that fire up energy in this big occasion, it could help Marta Kostyuk.
0: Who's going to win those semi-finals? Mukova and Coco Gauff, Kostyuk, Linda Noskova?
1: Mukova and Kostyuk.
2: I'm going to go with Mukova, and I'm going to go for Noskova.
0: Okay. On the men's side, British wildcard Arthur Ferry beat Roland Garros finalist Flavio Caboli in a stunning match on centre court in straight sets in the sunshine this afternoon. 6-4, 7-6, 6-love.
3: Match points for Arthur Ferry to reach the Wimbledon semi-finals. Here he goes. Serve. Ace! And he collapses on the deck in absolute triumph and disbelief. Wow, wow, wow. Arthur Ferry, watched by your queen, you are the king of this court this afternoon. Amazing.
4: Just seems to be, gets better and better every match. And no, I just can't believe it. It's incredible playing on centre court for the second time, second win. Yeah, I just can't believe it. It was that last game. I felt emotions that I hadn't experienced before in my life, and I think it's the same up there. But yeah, it's unbelievable to share it with those guys. It's a great bunch of guys, and so happy.
0: So a wonderful performance from Arthur Ferry, who is in dreamland, or it's a fairy tale, as we heard Sasha Zverev say earlier on today. I think that is going to be a headline we're going to see on more than one or two newspapers. I mean, Olga, he's just the second wildcard to reach the semi-finals here. The other one, of course, being Goran Ivanisevic, and we all know what happened there.
1: What a story, right?
0: Yeah.
1: Yes, I was watching myself that final back in the days. But yeah, I think Ferry did well to back it up, that massive win against Grigor Dimitrov, again, on center court. I think it's always a good thing that it's not just one match, you know, and a fairy tale. And he did well today to back it up, and with perfect performance. And as you guys said before, that he was very focused and didn't stress at all.
0: He didn't stress, and he's just backed up big win after big win this week and done it without a care in the world, Alf. That's what's so impressive.
2: Yeah, that's, you kind of watch him and you kind of thinking, this guy's been doing it for so long, but he hasn't. This is all so new to him. Yes, he had some excellent experience at the start of the year in Australia and beating Caboli out there as well. But yeah, to do it on this stage, though, at home, in front of your home fans, so many friends and family, it's just another level, what he's produced. And the fact that he's come back from twice, which seemed to be impossible situations. So won the match against Bergs on 18. Was it 4-1 double break down in the fourth? He was down a break in the fifth. And he was thinking, how is he doing this? And then against Dimitrov, he was looking like he was going to go out there, but he managed to come back there. And then to produce that sort of tennis again is just amazing. And to do it in that fashion, he was everywhere on the court today. It was almost impossible for Caboli to find any holes in his game because he's such a good mover, and he got drawn in to trying to hit through Ferry, and it just wasn't going to work today against for Caboli. He didn't play with enough variation. He didn't slow things down enough. He didn't play the points on his terms enough. He was playing into Ferry's hands because Ferry uses your pace against you so well. It was fantastic to see. So happy for Arthur.
0: Olga, is there a moment, and might it be ahead of the semi-finals, where he really starts to think about what he's doing, and actually there'll be an expectation going into the semi-final and an excitement that maybe wasn't there in the earlier rounds, and that switch in mentality might affect you a little bit more than you would ever want?
1: I would actually say that it could be a case in today's match for Ferry, but I think he would feel much more confident and maybe less

0: excited in a way playing the semi-final. Because I feel again he backed it up that big win, that you know performance, and now he, you know, it's semifinals. It's only two matches to go. You never know what's gonna happen, and he's gonna play. I feel pressure free. He have nothing to lose. He proved already that he did amazing here. He had that experience in front of, you know, family and friends and center court and full crowd and royal box as well, which is a lot of pressure as well, right?
1: Playing in front of the queen.
0: Yes. I mean, you know, being British to play in front of a queen, it's an extra pressure. So I think he did so well that now it's only joy and, you know, he will go out there and play free.
2: Well, as you might imagine, the reaction on the crowds was, and the crowds on the grounds even, was electric today. And Lily Coleman went out to hear from some pretty ecstatic fans.
3: Well, I've just pulled Sam and Anne. I love that. Sam and Anne across to the side because they look so lovely. Anne is wearing a beautiful orange dress. Sam's wearing a beautiful bucket hat.
4: My hat.
3: And your hat. And I just wanted to chat to you. How's your day going?
5: It's been fantastic. Very hot.
3: It is very hot. Is that the why you've got the bucket hat on?
5: Yes, I would say all sense of decorum has left and it's just surviving the heat at this point.
6: We had to buy an umbrella to keep cool.
3: Well, those umbrellas are very cool, so they're worth it. Yeah. Now, were you on Hemel Hill?
5: Yes, and more than that. Me and my mum, well, my mum really is renting out a couple of rooms to the players. So my mum and I, because she was on holiday last week, she doesn't go abroad enough, are actually hosting Arthur Ferry's team.
3: You're joking.
5: So we're actually looking after the physio, the coach, their partners. We're cooking them breakfast every morning.
3: Yeah.
5: And they've been so lovely. They've actually got us guest passes today under Arthur Ferry, and they've been absolutely fantastic. We are the ultras at this point. We are the biggest supporters of Arthur Ferry.
3: I've just got shivers hearing you say that. Hang on, I need to know more about what their team is like.
6: So they booked in for 3 nights, and they've been with us 2 weeks. And I'm buying eggs and avocado every morning and running out and washing the sheets every day because I don't know when they're going to leave. So they're still with us, which is fantastic.
3: You almost surely can't believe what's happening right now.
6: It's unbelievable. It is unbelievable. I mean, they are very calm. They're great fun. And I think he's got a great team around them. And hopefully we're adding to that.
3: Oh, I'm sure you are. Do you have dinner with them every night, the team?
5: Well, I have had dinner with them. We've ordered sushi and they've had it delivered. They've been going to West End shows in London. They didn't expect to stay this long. We've been telling them how to get into the city. They are asking us where they should go eat for dinner. It's actually been really great for us as well. Not on top of just having people in.
6: It's just fun. We're doing it for fun, and this has been a huge journey. And they have breakfast with us, and then
3: what do they eat?
6: Fried eggs and avocado.
3: Are you frying the eggs?
6: Yeah. Three
3: sunny eggs. Side up?
6: Sunny side up, 3 eggs, yeah.
5: Who do you think does better?
6: Apparently Sam cooked them better than me. But they've, you know, they go to bed relatively early.
3: What time?
6: Well, what's happening with the media interviews as it's gone on, they've come in a lot later. So, but you know, they've been doing their homework and up in the bedrooms doing stuff and going round to Arthur's. He's living with his mum just around the corner, so that's quite convenient. So it's been great fun.
3: Wow, well, that's a very eventful Wimbledon for you guys.
5: Yes, it's good fun. We're enjoying it.
3: Well, thank you so much for chatting to me and giving me that inside scoop. I love it. And enjoy the rest of your evening. Go and enjoy dinner with
6: me. I'm off to buy some more eggs. I've got to go and buy some more eggs.
3: You go buy your eggs. Lovely to chat to you.
5: Thank you.
2: I'm so having eggs for my tea later on today. It made me want to have them with avocado. It sounds lovely. So that was a lovely story, a little peep behind the curtain of what the experience is like for players and teams here at Wimbledon. And Olga, you can give us a peep behind the curtain in terms of the Sasha Zverev story today. Because what a win it was against a player who's been really tricky for him in their last 7 meetings. He's lost them. But that 10-5 head-to-head in favour of Taylor Fritz has just got a little bit closer after today.
0: Yeah, I think it was 7 love, right, in the last 7 meeting, actually, for Fritz. So, you know, Sasha Zverev have a lot of confidence now after winning French Open, and every match he played quite well, and I think his first serve percentage and actually second serve percentage is very high so far. The only time that he maybe had a little bit of dip, it was yesterday when he had to finish that match against Jurij Lehečka, and that's the only time

0: where he kind of lost his concentration, but today he was again very sharp, very focused. You could see he wanted to go away from court as fast as possible, not to spend so much time, you know, being in this heat. And he was just better at his serves and returns.
1: Oh, the first semi-final for him, but unfortunately a bit of a knee issue, a recurrence of the knee issue for Taylor Fritz today.
2: Yeah, it was a bit worrying, actually. I saw that midway through the second when he started to sort of flex his knee a bit, try and put a bit of weight through the knee by bending it and looking up to his camp, Wolfgang Oswald, his physio. You know, he's a man that's been first on the team sheet for years because he's the most important guy in the camp for him. And it was kind of like, oh, that doesn't look good. And it was a bit surprising because I think it was his last press conference, he said, you know what, it's so nice. I'm at a stage now after returning from a little bit of a layoff, missing a few events, not having to think about my knee and the tendonitis. And I thought, oh, he's in a really good place. So when I saw that on court one, I thought, oh no, it's crept back in. But grass is really tough, actually, because you sink a little bit lower out the corners, there's a little bit more push. You don't get the purchase off a grass court as you would on a hard court or grass court. So you've got to move slightly differently on grass. And maybe that's just aggravated a bit. And it was there was a definite, as well as Zverev was playing, there was a definite dip from Fritz, unfortunately. So I guess he's got to manage that side of things well and not make, in my opinion, the mistakes he's made in previous years, to keep on playing with niggles that eventually end up being quite serious injuries that then keep you off the tour for a while. And he's got to look at his schedule too. He loves playing. He loves competing. He's just a born competitor. I don't think he likes to train too much. He just loves to compete. So that's the things that he needs to look at.
1: Especially with the US Open swing around the corner now, it feels like. So let's have some predictions then, guys, for the men's semi-finals. Olga, Yannick or Novak, Arthur or Sasha?
0: I went this morning with Novak, just because I want to.
1: Okay.
2: Enough said.
1: Okay.
0: And I have to go with Sasha.
1: Okay.
0: Zverev.
2: I'm going to go with Sinner. Because it's a step up for Djokovic. It's a major step up now playing someone like Sinner at this stage of the tournament. Sinner's looking good. He's looking strong. It's not been too hot. And when it has been hot, he's been able to win in straight sets. So winning that second set yesterday against Struff was key. Yeah, Struff had set point. He could have taken that to a third, a set all, but he was able to dispatch him in three. So as far as physically, I think this is the best that Sinner could have hoped for getting to this stage of the tournament. In the semis, looking pretty fresh. How is Djokovic going to pull up after yesterday? A day recovery. I wouldn't be surprised if he spent 7 hours in the oxygen chamber today and not even come to the courts. It was just all about recovery. So I've got to go with Sinner there because he's playing well and is Djokovic slightly compromised physically? The other, do you ask about the other semi?
1: Yeah.
2: And the other semi, how can you not go with Zverev? Yeah. How can you not go with Zverev? My heart is saying, Ferry, come on, all the way.
1: Yeah.
2: Another step. But for Ferry, you're playing against someone that is a guy that has been unbelievably consistent for so many years. And this is his moment to take another opportunity without Alcaraz in the draw, without Sinner in the semis, without Djokovic in his way, in his half. I just feel like he might be running on fumes mentally, but he's thinking this is a massive chance to make another major final.
1: He sure is, and an unexpected one too on the grass here at Wimbledon this year. Well, with the quarterfinals under our belts, the level of tennis has continued to rise, as has the Wimbledon Radio celebrity guest list. Well, today, Lily Coleman caught up with an actor who recently checked out of the White Lotus, but you may also remember him from the Battle of Hogwarts.
3: Well, I'm with Jason Isaac. We're in the best seat in the house. How are you doing today?
4: It's not the best seat in the house. There's a match over there I'm dying to watch, but yes.
3: Well,
4: it's the second best
3: seat in the house. You get the view of all the outside courts. Now, you're in the World Box today. What are you most looking forward to?
4: Oh, well, Arthur Ferry's playing. He's an English player. I've seen him play before, but I didn't know his game, and he had a Disney run the other day. He beat one of the greatest players, you know, Dimitrov, with the most beautiful backhand in the world. And let's hope his run continues.
3: Now, the way you're talking, the most beautiful backhand, do you know a lot about your tennis?
4: I know a lot about tennis. No, I'm tennis obsessed. I go to the first thing.

0: a pack. I travel all the time as a tennis racket, and I go to all the tournaments and I watch all the games. I watch the press conferences, and I'm intrigued by the psychology of it, and I love the game.
1: Wow, we have a tennis fanatic in the house.
0: Are you not a tennis fanatic?
1: I am a bit of a tennis fanatic.
0: For Wimbledon Radio.
1: I am a bit of a tennis fanatic. Now,
0: there was a study the other day that came to fruition after 20 years of 80,000 people or something, looking at various things in their lifestyle. But one of the things they looked at was what exercise regime they did and whether it added years onto their life or not in terms of longevity. And various sports like cycling and swimming get added 2 years or 3 years. Golf, I think, was 4 years. Tennis was streaks ahead of everything else with 9.7 years onto your life.
1: Well, you learn something new every day. I didn't know that.
0: So take it up. You obviously don't play, do you?
1: Well, I actually do play. My mum was a tennis player.
0: Oh, okay.
1: Yeah.
0: Let's go do it. The most frustrating thing about coming to this palace of tennis, which I love so much, is that you don't get to play. I mean, I'm dressed like an idiot. It's 100-degree heat. We're going to the Royal Box, so you've got to put a shirt and tie on, which I hate. You look amazing.
1: Now, who is your tennis goat?
0: Well, there's only one. For people who love tennis, Roger Federer, there's no one like Roger Federer, except Alcaraz came along. I've seen him play live. He brings such joy and relish onto the court that I never thought I'd feel again the excitement that I did when Federer came, but sadly he's not here this year, but he's a great player.
1: Your dream doubles partner.
0: That's easy for you to say.
1: Dreams doubles. Have another drink.
0: Go on, it's lunchtime. Sure.
1: Dreams double partner.
0: No. Do you mean my dream doubles partner by any chance, Lily?
1: That's exactly what I mean.
0: My dream doubles partner is my wife. If I could get her to pick up a racket, all the years I've tried to persuade her to go. We've been to gorgeous, lovely places and have, teaching, or I've been to tennis camps and stuff. She's no interest. Not only has she no interest in playing, no interest in watching. I brought her 1 year to the Royal Box. She took a book out and started to read.
1: Oh, no, that's a real no-no.
0: I said, darling, we're on television. She said, we're not. I said, not only are we, but if you read your book, we're definitely going to be on telly.
1: What book was it?
0: I've no idea. I made her put it away in the bag.
1: What a disaster. Yeah, okay, who do you think's going to win this year? Men's and women's.
0: Going to win the whole thing?
1: Yeah. Well, actually, who's lifting the trophy?
0: It's up in the air. It's going to be Sinner or Zverev. Be one of the two. I don't know. Obviously, if Alcaraz was here, I would favour him, not only because he's the most fantastically entertaining player to watch, but he's probably got the best game for grass, but he's not here. So I suspect Sinner's got something to prove after getting knocked out and his episode in the French where he had a heat stroke or whatever he had. So he's got a lot to prove, and he's a phenomenal player. It's like playing a wall. But Zverev's having his time, and he won the French Open, so who knows?
1: I could listen to you talk about tennis all day long. You're teaching me. Now, what was the best tennis match you've ever watched?
0: Nadal Federer 2008 final here, when it was actually, people at home don't realize it, but it was essentially pitch black. And they both wanted to finish. They both thought they were going to win. That's why they wanted to finish. They're consummate warriors. If they thought it was going to give them an advantage, they would have said, let's carry on tomorrow or some other day. They're also conscious of the crowd, but they thought they could both smell victory. And Federer, I'm sure, thought he was going to win because he'd been winning on grass year after year. And it was just amazingly exciting.
1: Now, as I said, you are in the Royal Box today. Do you ever get starstruck?
0: I'm always starstruck by tennis players. And sometimes I'm old enough to be, I'm always old enough to be their dad, from their grandpa, I don't know. It's sports people. I'm not starstruck by actors or by members of the royal family. Actors always end up having feet of clay, and we're all just people who put on makeup and funny voices. So some of them are famous, some of them aren't, but they're just like me. But sports people, I was doing a series for NBC in America in 2012 or something, and they had a party. Because they had the Olympics that year, so the party for the Olympics teams, and I met the Olympics athletes, and I was just absolutely, my tongue swelled to the size of a foot. I couldn't move it.
1: That doesn't sound good.
0: No.
1: Right, last question. You've played some iconic characters in your career.
0: I played some iconic tennis games. I wish that was
1: well, maybe you have. If one of them had to play tennis, who would be the most competitive?
0: Oh, well, I did a film with Taylor Lautner many years ago for which I had to train with the world kickboxing champion every morning for 6 weeks. And I was so fit at the end, I felt like I could race a fly and win. I could catch fly, I could see things quicker, but the world was so much sharper. And so he would probably play the best tennis because it's mostly about being present and exploding into reactions.
1: Oh, I love that. Well, Jason, thank you so much for giving us your time.
0: Let's get on the court sometime.
1: Yeah, let's go.
0: All right.
2: Love that. He could race a fly. He came up to the commentary box, actually, and was a joy to watch some tennis with him and have him do a bit of commentating with us as well. So that was fantastic. Let's have a look, shall we, at the order of play for tomorrow as the first lot of semi-finals get going and blow through centre court. So first up on centre court, Karolina Muchova and Coco Gauff, Marta Kostyuk versus Linda Noskova, and Mark Polmans and Storm Hunter taking on Marcelo Arevalo and Yelena Osterholm.

0: Ostapenko, who's had quite an eventful run here in terms of the matches she's had. I'm thinking memorably of taking out Lara Siegemund and Edouard Roger Vasselin on one of the outside courts. On number one court, Arevalo is back with Matej Pavic. They had a good win today against the champions here last year, actually. Julian Cash ousted and Lloyd Glasspool by those two, taking on Kevin Kravitz and Tim Puetz. And then Harry Heliovaara and Henry Patton, former champions here, against the alternate pairing, Thanasi Kokkinakis and Alexander Kovacevic. Given all the problems, Alf, that Kokkinakis has had in terms of his injuries, you can't help but root for the Aussie, can you?
1: You wish him all the success. He has missed. If you go back, way back, look at his kind of history. He has had so many injuries, so many different surgeries, the latest being to another operation on his pec. He's actually got someone else's tendon holding his pec together with his shoulder. It's amazing. So he's had a tendon transplant in him. And yeah, it's been horrific. His tennis journey at times, the amount of injuries. So it's great that he's tasting some success at the highest level. Even though it's in the doubles, he would much prefer it to be on the singles court because, you know, he's such a good singles player when he plays, and he's had so many epic matches. The first one that comes to mind in Australia a couple of years ago against Andy Murray, that was amazing. Sadly for him, from a winning position, he ends up losing the match, but he's provided a lot of entertainment over the years on the singles court. But great that he's in a position, a really good position, playing tomorrow on court one.
0: And a former Australian Open doubles champion,
1: isn't
0: he?
1: That's right,
0: Nick Kyrgios as well. So it could be another Grand Slam title for him on the horizon. Maybe we'll see if he can get through that match on number one court tomorrow. Don't forget always to get in touch. We want to continue to hear from you throughout the championship. Loads of you have been getting in touch. And if you want to get your questions into the team throughout the day, you can send your messages on X. We're at Wimbledon Radio, or on Instagram. We're on at Wimbledon Radio channel. Or, of course, you can drop us a line. Please do let us know your thoughts. We like to know what you're thinking and where you're watching us as well. That's always the most important thing. Radio@aeltc.com. And also, don't forget, you can find us on TikTok to see what we've been up to behind the scenes. The answer to that is plenty. And some of the famous faces that we've been talking to throughout the course of the championships as well. And as you heard a little bit earlier, we had Jason Isaacs in today, not only as a guest on the roof of the broadcast centre, but also as a commentator with us up here in the booth as well. And I think he might be coming back to see us again on Saturday for the women's singles final. We've loved your company. We continue to enjoy it. Please do be with us tomorrow. We start local time, 10 o'clock. So do join for that. Ladies, semi-finals day. We will see you for that from Sue and from Arv and from Olga. Bye-bye for now.
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1: 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I'm Sue Thirl, welcoming you to Centre Court, where I'm joined by Olga Savchuk and Arvin Palmer to look back on the best of the day's action and preview what's ahead tomorrow. 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

0: Olga and Arv, hello. Olga, I'll start with you first. How are you going to sum up what you've seen today? I imagine for you, the highlight, definitely Marta Kostyuk.
1: Yeah, it was actually a great day for Ukraine, for Marta Kostyuk, for me personally, with Alex Zverev winning as well today. And yeah, what a day. And I think Marta Kostyuk produced some brilliant tennis, and I felt like she wasn't hesitant today at all. She was soaking all that energy on, you know, and the center court energy, and just produced some brilliant tennis. And I think

0: She can go all the way.
1: Arv, what was the highlight for you today?
2: The highlight? Well, Arthur Ferry, no doubt. Arthur Ferry, just the performance from start to finish. I've said it a couple of times this week already, is that he's looking like a man who's done this 10 to 20 times already on centre court. It doesn't look phased at all. There's tight moments in matches where he's the calmer of the two players. He just manages to kind of navigate his way through those tough, tricky moments and doesn't look at all stressed. His heart rate must be incredibly low at these moments. Everyone else is kind of uptight and looking a little bit nervous, but he does not look that way. Inside, it's obviously got to be a little bit different, as he suggested actually after his match, his post-match interview on court. But he is handling the situation so well. It's been an incredible 2 weeks, and it's not done yet by any stretch of the imagination.
1: It certainly is not done. But what a remarkable performance we saw here at the start of the day from Marta Kostyuk, because she was sensational. She came out of the gate with massive ball striking and really seized the initiative to help her fly past the former finalist Jasmine Paolini, 6-3, 6-2.
3: Match point number two for Marta Kostyuk to move into the semi-finals of the championships. Backhand from Paolini, forehand slightly mishit from Kostyuk. Paolini launches herself into that forehand. Now she's at the net, and she's passed. She can't make the volley. And Marta Kostyuk is down on her knees under the royal box, delighted to have broken new ground here at the Wimbledon Championships. Marta Kostyuk of Ukraine has played beautifully, and she's made the semi-finals for the first time. What a display of power hitting and brilliant serving, and it is the triple pirouette from Marta Kostyuk. That's become her signature. What a display. She's taken down the former Wimbledon finalist, Jasmine Paolini, and she's done it in fine style in an hour and 9 minutes, 6-3, 6-2.
4: Well, first of all, hello, Centre Court. first time playing on this unbelievable court, and obviously, dream come true. Winning here was not even in the plans today. I just wanted to go out, enjoy, and put on a good show. It's always incredible to play in front of packed stadium, and here I feel like it's always packed. So thank you so much, guys, for your energy today.
1: Well, she had bags of energy, didn't she, Olga? Bags of winners as well. The forehand was scintillating today. Ferocious against Jasmine Paolini, who is normally so good at being able to redirect pace and power, but she was just overwhelmed today.
0: Yeah, I think Marta's game is just so explosive. She's so quick on her feet. I think she's one of the best athletes out there. And, you know, she went for it today big. I think she used her previous experience at French Open just a few weeks ago to be at this stages of the championships, and you know, she's really enjoying, and she spoke about it before Wimbledon that you know, she doesn't have a lot of expectation on grass, and she said to herself, she promised that she will just enjoy, and I think she's doing so well at this. And I think credit to her coach, Sandra Zanewska, who made her yesterday do that walk to center court, because Marta never been there and it could be quite overwhelming, and she walked through that corridor with all the trophies and, you know, beautiful pictures, and she said, I felt goosebumps, and it helped me today not to be overwhelmed by that.
1: Do you know what I really loved? One of her quotes this year, and it really stuck with me because I thought that's brilliant psychology and mentality. She was asked, I think, this week about this explosion on the grass, because she hasn't really had much form on this surface up till this Wimbledon, to be honest. And she said, I'm so excited by the breakthrough I've made on grass this year. I feel like things are clicking into place, but I'm actually looking forward to next year already because of what I think I can do next year. But that's brilliant psychology, because it takes the pressure off you this year right now and lowers the expectations.
2: It's interesting why she would think she wouldn't have a game for grass, because I look at her serve, I look at her forehand, I look at her backhand, I look at how aggressive she is and how hard she can hit the ball. That flat strike on a grass court's going to work beautifully, the way she moves. That's the side of grass court tennis that you have to master, is the movement. And she's such a good mover. You know, out the corners, she's still stable. The amount of court she covers with her speed, excellent. So I'm not sure why she had such a low expectation. I guess it's because she didn't have that much experience, and playing on the clay, on the hard, where you're a little bit more comfortable. That's where the majority of the tour is played as well. So you feel a little bit more

0: secure there. But grass is a great surface for her, and she played the perfect match on the very first ball of the match. She went huge on a forehand. I think she missed it, but for me, it was like, well, she's just set the tone here. She started out aggressively, and it's much easier to rein it back in if you're missing than start off tentatively and then expect to be aggressive. You tighten up. So overdo it to begin with, and you can always bring it back a notch, but she didn't need to because it worked perfectly.
1: Yeah, I think that's definitely what she's trying to do in the last couple of months. And it's interesting because she didn't have success at Wimbledon in the previous years. I think two first round exits. And on the practice week before Wimbledon, she said that she lost all the practice sets to everybody. And she turned around to her coach, Sandra, and asked, do you still think this surface suits well my game? And she said, yes, absolutely. And she said, it just relaxed me. And then I went with my first match and had a lot of like joy on the court. And I think it's just clicked in for her.
2: I am fascinated of how she's going to match up with Linda Noskova, who was very bright and breezy in making her first Wimbledon and indeed Grand Slam semi-final full stop. 6-3, 7-5, the Berlin champion, wafting past Elisa Mertens today. It's a very different matchup because Jasmine Paolini just does not have the power off the ground and serve that Linda Noskova has. So they cancel each other out, don't they, in so many ways?
0: Yeah, I mean, that's going to be the challenge, isn't it? Because her kind of base level of play on grass is extremely high. It's a very natural surface for her as far as her game style is concerned, big hitting, big serving. Now, the question and the test for Kostyuk is can she maintain that sort of level that she produced today? You know, it's all about matchups. Is she going to be allowed the luxury of a little bit of time on the ball? The returner serve where Marta was just deadly today, behind the second serve returns. Mm. She won't get that luxury against Noskova. She's not going to give her that time. So then when you're not breaking as much, then that's your confidence is a little bit lower and there's a little bit more pressure on your own serve. So different matchups, huge occasion. It's a semi-final. Who's going to deal with the occasion? But you've got to throw all of those things in the mix as well.
2: Paolini's a player, Olga, that likes to build a point, and she certainly likes to play with shape and depth off her forehand deep to the baseline. She's not going to get that time, is she, against Linda Noskova, is Marta. That's going to be a big issue and a big battle for her.
1: Yes, but I also think that Marta have slightly more weapons to actually hurt Noskova, even though Noskova have much more aggressive serve, and her first serve is a big weapon, and second, she also go for it. It's quite risky, and she has a big forehand, and she's very stable and have a low base, right, which is good on the grass, and she's good at mid-court, kind of, and few meters on the sides. But if Marta managed to push her to the corners, really stretch her out and mix it up a lot and also mix up the pace, I think that's where she can hurt Noskova. And I think also that fire up energy in this big occasion, it could help Marta Kostyuk.
2: Who's going to win those semi-finals? Mukova and Coco Gauff, Kostyuk, Linda Noskova.
1: Mukova and Kostyuk.
0: I'm going to go with Mukova and I'm going to go for Noskova.
2: Okay. On the men's side, British wildcard Arthur Ferry beat Roland Garros finalist Flavio Caboli in a stunning match on centre court in straight sets in the sunshine this afternoon. 6-4, 7-6, 6-love.
3: Match points for Arthur Ferry to reach the Wimbledon semi-finals. Here he goes. Serve. Ace! And he collapses on the deck in absolute triumph and disbelief. Wow, wow, wow, Arthur Ferry, watched by your queen. You are the king of this court this afternoon. Amazing.
4: Just seems to be, gets better and better every match. And no, I just can't believe it. It's incredible playing on centre court for the second time, second win. Yeah, I just can't believe it. It was that last game, I felt emotions that I hadn't experienced before in my life, and I think it's the same up there. But yeah, it's unbelievable to share it with those guys. It's a great bunch of guys, and so happy.
2: So a wonderful performance from Arthur Ferry, who is in dreamland, or It's a fairy tale, as we heard Sasha Zverev say earlier on today.

0: I think that is going to be a headline we're going to see on more than one or two newspapers. I mean, Auger, he's just the second wild card to reach the semi-finals here. The other one, of course, being Goran Ivanišević, and we all know what happened there.
1: What a story, right?
0: Yeah.
1: Yes, I was watching myself that final back in the days. But yeah, I think Ferry did well to back it up, that massive win against Grigor Dimitrov, again on center court. I think it's always a good thing that it's not just one match, you know, and a fairy tale. And he did well today to back it up, and with perfect performance. And as you guys said before, that he was very focused and didn't stress at all.
0: He didn't stress, and he's just backed up big win after big win this week and done it without a care in the world, Alf. That's what's so impressive.
2: Yeah, that's, you kind of watch him and you kind of thinking, this guy's been doing it for so long, but he hasn't. This is all so new to him. Yes, he had some excellent experience at the start of the year in Australia and beating Kaboli out there as well. But yeah, to do it on this stage, though, at home, in front of your home fans, so many friends and family, it's just another level, what he's produced. And the fact that he's come back from twice, which seemed to be impossible situations. So won the match against Bergs on 18. Was it 4-1 double break down in the fourth? He was down a break in the fifth. And he was thinking, how is he doing this? And then against Dimitrov, he was looking like he was going to go out there, but he managed to come back there. And then to produce that sort of tennis again is just amazing. And to do it in that fashion, he was everywhere on the court today. It was almost impossible for Kaboli to find any holes in his game, because he's such a good mover, and he got drawn in to trying to hit through Ferry, and it just wasn't going to work today against for Kaboli. He didn't play with enough variation, he didn't slow things down enough, he didn't play the points on his terms enough. He was playing into Ferry's hands, because Ferry uses your pace against you so well. It was fantastic to see. So happy for Arthur.
0: Olga, is there a moment, and might it be ahead of the semi-finals, where he really starts to think about what he's doing, and actually there'll be an expectation going into the semi-final and an excitement that maybe wasn't there in the earlier rounds, and that switch in mentality might affect you a little bit more than you would ever want?
1: I would actually say that it could be a case in today's match for Ferry, but I think he would feel much more confident and maybe less excited in a way playing the semi-final. Because I feel, again, he backed it up, that big win, that, you know, performance. And now he, you know, it's semifinals. It's only two matches to go. You never know what's going to happen. And he's going to play, I feel, pressure-free. He have nothing to lose. He proved already that he did amazing here. He had that experience in front of, you know, family and friends and center court and full crowd and royal box as well, which is a lot of pressure as well, right?
2: Playing in front of the queen.
1: Yes. I mean, you know, being British, to play in front of a queen, it's an extra pressure. So I think he did so well that now it's only joy, and, you know, he will go out there and play free.
0: Well, as you might imagine, the reaction on the crowds was, and the crowds on the grounds even, was electric today. And Lily Coleman went out to hear from some pretty ecstatic fans.
3: Well, I've just pulled Sam and Anne. I love that. Sam and Anne across to the side, because they look so lovely. Anne is wearing a beautiful orange dress. Sam's wearing a beautiful bucket hat.
4: My hat.
3: And your hat. And I just wanted to chat to you. How's your day going?
5: It's been fantastic. Very hot.
3: It is very hot. Is that why you've got the bucket hat on?
5: Yes. I would say all sense of decorum has left, and it's just surviving the heat at this point.
6: We had to buy an umbrella to keep cool.
3: Well, those umbrellas are very cool, so they're worth it. Yeah. Now, were you on Hemel Hill?
5: Yes, and more than that. Me and my mum, well, my mum really is renting out a couple rooms to the players. So my mum and I, because she was on holiday last week, she doesn't go abroad enough, are actually hosting Arthur Ferry's team.
3: You're joking.
5: Yes, yeah, so we're actually looking after the physio, the coach, their partners. We're cooking them breakfast every morning.
3: Yeah.
5: And they've been so lovely. They've actually got us guest passes today under Arthur Ferry, and they've been absolutely fantastic. We are the ultras at this point. We are the biggest supporters of Arthur Ferry.
3: I've just got shivers hearing you say that. Hang on, I need to know more about what their team is like.
6: So they booked in for 3 nights, and they've been with us 2 weeks. And I'm buying eggs and avocado every morning and running out and washing the sheets.

0: every day because I don't know when they're going to leave. So they're still with us, which is fantastic.
1: You almost surely can't believe what's happening right now.
0: It's unbelievable. It is unbelievable. I mean, they are very calm. They're great fun. And I think he's got a great team around them. And hopefully we're adding to that.
1: Oh, I'm sure you are. Do you have dinner with them every night, the team?
2: Well, I have had dinner with them. We've ordered sushi and they've had it delivered. They've been going to West End shows in London. They didn't expect to stay this long. We've been telling them how to get into the city. They are asking us where they should go eat for dinner. It's actually been really great for us as well. Not on top of just having people in.
0: It's just fun. We're doing it for fun, and this has been a huge journey. And they have breakfast with us, and then
1: what do they eat?
0: Fried eggs and avocado.
1: Are you frying the eggs?
0: Yeah.
1: Sunny side up.
0: Three eggs. Yeah.
2: Who do you think does better?
0: Apparently, Sam cooked them better than me. But they go to bed relatively early.
1: What time?
0: Well, what's happening with the media interviews as it's gone on? They've come in a lot later. So, but you know, they've been doing their homework and up in the bedrooms doing stuff and going round to Arthur's. He's living with his mum just around the corner, so that's quite convenient. So it's been great fun.
1: Wow, well, that's a very eventful Wimbledon for you guys.
2: Yes, it's good fun. We're enjoying it.
1: Well, thank you so much for chatting to me and giving me that inside scoop. I love it. And enjoy the rest of your evening. Go and enjoy dinner.
0: I'm off to buy some more eggs. I've got to go and buy some more eggs.
1: You go buy your eggs. Lovely to chat to you.
3: I'm so having eggs for my tea later on today. It made me want to have them with avocado. It sounds lovely. So that was a lovely story, a little peep behind the curtain of what the experience is like for players and teams here at Wimbledon. And Olga, you can give us a peep behind the curtain in terms of the Sasha Zverev story today, because what a win it was against a player who's been really tricky for him in their last seven meetings. He's lost them. But that 10-5 head-to-head in favour of Taylor Fritz has just got a little bit closer after today.
4: Yeah, I think it was 7 love, right, in the last seven meeting, actually, for Fritz. So, you know, Sasha Zverev have a lot of confidence now after winning French Open, and every match he played quite well, and I think his first serve percentage and actually second serve percentage is very high so far. The only time that he maybe had a little bit of dip, it was yesterday when he had to finish that match against Jiří Lehečka, and that's the only time where he kind of lost his concentration. But today he was again very sharp, very focused. You could see he wanted to go away from court as fast as possible, not to spend so much time, you know, being in this heat. And he was just better at his serves and returns.
3: Oh, the first semi-final for him, but unfortunately a bit of a knee issue, a recurrence of the knee issue for Taylor Fritz today.
5: Yeah, it was a bit worrying, actually. I saw that midway through the second when he started to sort of flex his knee a bit, try and put a bit of weight through the knee by bending it and looking up to his camp, Wolfgang Oswald, his physio. You know, he's a man that's been first on the team sheet for years because he's the most important guy in the camp for him. And it was kind of like, oh, that doesn't look good. And it was a bit surprising because I think it was his last press conference, he said, you know what, it's so nice. I'm at a stage now after returning from a little bit of a layoff, missing a few events, not having to think about my knee and the tendonitis. And I thought, oh, he's in a really good place. So when I saw that on court one, I thought, oh no, it's crept back in. But grass is really tough, actually, because you sink a little bit lower out the corners, there's a little bit more push. You don't get the purchase off a grass court as you would on a hard court or grass court. So you've got to move slightly differently on grass. And maybe that's just aggravated a bit. And it was there was a definite, as well as Zverev was playing, there was a definite dip from Fritz, unfortunately. So I guess he's got to manage that side of things well and not make, in my opinion, the mistakes he's made in previous years, to keep on playing with niggles that eventually end up being quite serious injuries that then keep you off the tour for a while. And he's got to look at his schedule too. He loves playing. He loves competing. He's just a born competitor. I don't think he likes to train too much. He just loves to compete. So that's the things that he needs to look at.
3: Especially with the US Open swing around the corner now, it feels like. So let's have some predictions then, guys, for the men's semi-finals. Olga, Yannick or Novak, Arthur or Sasha?
4: I went this morning with Novak, just because I want to.
3: Okay.
5: Enough said.
3: Okay.

0: And I went, I have to go with Sasha.
1: Okay.
0: Zverev.
2: I'm going to go with Sinner because it's a step up for Djokovic. It's a major step up. Now, playing someone like Sinner at this stage of the tournament, Sinner's looking good. He's looking strong. It's not been too hot. And when it has been hot, he's been able to win in straight sets. So winning that second set yesterday against Struff was key. Yeah, Struff had set point. He could have taken that to a third, a set all, but he was able to dispatch him in three. So as far as physically, I think this is the best that Sinner could have hoped for getting to this stage of the tournament. In the semis, looking pretty fresh. How is Djokovic going to pull up after yesterday? A day recovery. I wouldn't be surprised if he spent 7 hours in the oxygen chamber today somewhere and not even come to the courts. It was just all about recovery. So I've got to go with Sinner there because he's playing well and is Djokovic slightly compromised physically. The other, do you ask about the other semi?
1: Yeah.
2: And the other semi, how can you not go with Zverev? Yeah. How can you not go with Zverev? My heart is saying, Ferry, come on, all the way.
1: Yeah.
2: Another step. But for Ferry, it's you're playing against someone that is a guy that has been unbelievably consistent for so many years, and this is his moment to take another opportunity without Alcaraz in the draw, without Sinner in the semis, without Djokovic in his way in his half. I just feel like he might be running on fumes mentally, but he's thinking this is a massive chance to make another major final.
1: He sure is, and an unexpected one too on the grass here at Wimbledon this year. Well, with the quarterfinals under our belts, the level of tennis has continued to rise, as has the Wimbledon Radio celebrity guest list. Well, today, Lily Coleman caught up with an actor who recently checked out of the White Lotus, but you may also remember him from the Battle of Hogwarts.
3: Well, I'm with Jason Isaac. We're in the best seat in the house. How are you doing today?
4: It's not the best seat in the house. There's a match over there I'm dying to watch, but yes.
3: Well,
4: it's the second best
3: seat in the house. You get the view of all the outside courts. Now, you're in the World Box today. What are you most looking forward to?
4: Oh, well, Arthur Ferry's playing. He's an English player. I've seen him play before, but I didn't know his game. And he had a Disney run the other day. He beat one of the greatest players, you know, Dimitrov, with the most beautiful backhand in the world. And let's hope his run continues.
3: Now, the way you're talking, the most beautiful backhand, do you know a lot about your tennis?
4: I know a lot about tennis. No, I'm tennis obsessed. I go to, the first thing I pack, I travel all the time, is a tennis racket. And I go to all the tournaments and I watch all the games. I watch the press conferences and I'm intrigued by the psychology of it and I love the game.
3: Wow, we have a tennis fanatic in the house.
4: Are you not a tennis fanatic?
3: I am a bit of a tennis fanatic.
4: For Wimbledon Radio.
3: I am a bit of a tennis fanatic. Now,
4: there was a study the other day that came to fruition after 20 years of 80,000 people or something, looking at various things in their lifestyle. But one of the things they looked at was what exercise regime they did and whether it added years onto their life or not in terms of longevity. And various sports like cycling and swimming get added 2 years or 3 years. Golf, I think, was 4 years. Tennis was streaks ahead of everything else with 9.7 years onto your life.
3: Well, you learn something new every day. I didn't know
4: so
3: that.
4: So take it up. You obviously don't play, do you?
3: Well, I actually do play. My mum was a tennis player.
4: Oh, okay.
3: Yeah.
4: Let's go do it. The most frustrating thing about coming to this palace of tennis, which I love so much, is that you don't get to play. I mean, I'm dressed like an idiot. It's 100-degree heat. We're going to the Royal Box, so you've got to put a shirt and tie on, which I hate. You look amazing.
3: Now, who is your tennis goat?
4: Well, there's only one. For people who love tennis, there's no one like Roger Federer, except Alcaraz came along. I've seen him play live. He brings such joy and relish onto the court that I never thought I'd feel again the excitement that I did when Federer came. But sadly, he's not here this year, but he's a great player.
3: Your dream doubles partner.
4: That's easy for you to say.
3: dreams doubles.
4: Have another drink. Go on, it's lunchtime. Sure.
3: Dreams double partner.
4: No. Do you mean my dream doubles partner by any chance, Lily?
3: That's exactly what I mean.
4: My dream doubles partner is my wife. If I could get her to pick up a racket, all the years I've tried to persuade her to go. We've been to gorgeous, lovely places and have, you know, teaching, or I've been to tennis camps and stuff. She's no interest. Not only has she no interest in playing, no interest in watching. I brought her 1 year to the Royal Box. She took a book out and started to read.
3: Oh, no, that's a real no-no.
4: I said, darling, we're on television. She said, we're not. I said, not only are we, but if you read your book, we're definitely going to be on telly.
3: What book was it?
4: I've no idea. I made her put it away in the bag.
3: What a disaster. Okay, who do you think's going to win this year? Men's and women's.
4: Are you win the whole thing?
3: Yeah. Well, actually, who's lifting the trophy?
4: It's up in the air. It's going to be Sinner or Zverev. Be one of the two. I don't know. Obviously, if Alcaraz was here, I would favour him, not only because he's the most fantastically

0: They're also conscious of the crowd, but they thought they could both smell victory. And Federer, I'm sure, thought he was going to win because he'd been winning on grass year after year. And it's just amazingly exciting.
1: Now, as I said, you are in the Royal Box today. Do you ever get starstruck?
0: I'm always starstruck by tennis players. And sometimes I'm old enough to be, I'm always old enough to be their dad, from their grandpa, I don't know. It's sports people. I'm not starstruck by actors or by members of the royal family. They're, you know, actors always end up having feet of clay, and we're all just people who put on makeup and funny voices. So they might, some of them are famous, some of them aren't, but like, they're just like me. But sports people, I was doing a series for NBC in America in 2012 or something, and they had a party, because they had the Olympics that year, so the party for the Olympics teams, and I met the Olympics athletes, and I was just absolutely, you know, couldn't, my tongue swelled to the size of a foot. I couldn't move it.
1: That doesn't sound good.
0: No.
1: Right, last question. You've played some iconic characters in your career.
0: I can say I've played some iconic tennis games. I wish that was
1: maybe
0: true,
1: you yeah. have. If one of them had to play tennis, who would be the most competitive?
0: Oh, well, I did a film with Taylor Lautner many years ago for which I had to train with the world kickboxing champion every morning for 6 weeks. And I was so fit at the end, I felt like I could race a fly and win. I could catch fly, you know. I could see things quicker, but the world was so much sharper. And so he would probably play the best tennis because it's mostly about being present and exploding into reactions.
1: Oh, I love that. Well, Jason, thank you so much for giving
0: Thanks
1: us your
0: much.
1: Time.
0: Let's get on the court sometime.
1: Yeah, let's go.
0: All right.
2: Love that. He could race a fly. He came up to the commentary box, actually, and was a joy to watch some tennis with him and have him do a bit of commentating with us as well. So that was fantastic. Let's have a look, shall we, at the order of play for tomorrow as the first lot of semi-finals get going and blow through centre court. So first up on centre court, Karolina Muchova and Coco Gauff, Marta Kostyuk versus Linda Noskova, and Mark Polmans and Storm Hunter taking on Marcelo Arevalo and Yelena Ostapenko, who's had quite an eventful run here in terms of the matches she's had. I'm thinking memorably of taking out Lara Siegemund and Edouard Roger Vasselin on one of the outside courts. On number one court, Arevalo is back with Matej Pavic. They had a good win today against the champions here last year, actually. Julian Cash ousted and Lloyd Glasspool by those two, taking on Kevin Kravitz and Tim Puetz. And then Harry Heliovaara and Henry Patton, former champions, here against the alternate pairing Thanasi Kokkinakis and Alexander Kovacevic. Given all the problems, Alf, that Kokkinakis has had in terms of his injuries, you can't help but root for the Aussie, can you?
3: You wish him all the success. He has missed. If you go back, way back, look at his kind of history. He has had so many injuries, so many different surgeries, the latest being to another operation on his pec. He's actually got someone else's tendon holding his pec together with his shoulder. It's amazing. So he's had a tendon transplant in him. And yeah, it's been horrific. His tennis journey at times, the amount of injuries. So it's great that he's tasting some success at the highest level. Even though it's in the doubles, he would much prefer it to be on the singles court because, you know, such a good singles player when he plays, and he's had so many epic matches. The first one that comes to mind in Australia a couple of years ago against Andy Murray, that was amazing. Sadly for him, from a winning position, he ends up losing the match, but he's provided a lot of entertainment over the years on the singles court. But great that he's in a position, a really good position, playing tomorrow on court one.
2: And a former Australian Open doubles champion,
3: That's
2: isn't
3: right,
2: he? Nick
3: yeah.
2: Kyrgios as well. So it could be another Grand Slam title for him on the horizon. Maybe we'll see if he can get through that match on number one court tomorrow. Don't forget always to get in touch. We want to continue to hear from you throughout the championship. Loads of you have been getting in touch. And if you want to get your questions into the team throughout the day, you can send your messages on X. We're at Wimbledon Radio, or on Instagram. We're on at Wimbledon Radio channel. Or, of course, you can drop us a line. Please do let us know your thoughts. We like to know what you're thinking and where you're watching us as well. That's always the most important thing. Radio@aeltc.com. And also, don't forget, you can find us on TikTok to see what we've been up to behind the scenes. The answer to that is plenty. And some of the famous faces that we've been talking to throughout the course of the championships as well. And as you heard a little bit earlier, we had Jason Isaacs in today, not only as a guest on the roof of the broadcast centre, but also as a commentator with us up here in the booth as well. And I think he might be coming back to see us again on Saturday for the women's singles final. We've loved your company. We continue to enjoy it. Please do be with us tomorrow. We start local time, 10 o'clock. So do join for that.

0: Ladies Semi-Finals Day. We will see you for that from Sue and from Arv and from Olga. Bye-bye for now.
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1: 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I'm Sue Thurl, welcoming you to Centre Court, where I'm joined by Olga Savchuk and Arvin Palmer to look back on the best of the day's action and preview what's ahead tomorrow. 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

0: Olga and Arv, hello. Olga, I'll start with you first. How are you going to sum up what you've seen today? I imagine for you, the highlight, definitely Marta Kostyuk.
1: Yeah, it was actually a great day for Ukraine, for Marta Kostyuk. For me personally, it was Alex Zverev winning as well today. And what a day. And I think Marta Kostyuk produced some brilliant tennis. And I felt like she wasn't hesitant today at all. She was soaking all that energy on, you know, and the center court energy, and just produced some brilliant tennis, and I think she can go all the way.
0: Arv, what was the highlight for you today?
2: The highlight? Arthur Ferry, no doubt. Arthur Ferry, just the performance from start to finish. I've said it a couple of times this week already, is that he's looking like a man who's done this 10 to 20 times already on centre court. It doesn't look phased at all. There's tight moments in matches where he's the calmer of the two players. He just manages to kind of navigate his way through those tough, tricky moments and doesn't look at all stressed. His heart rate must be incredibly low at these moments. Everyone else is kind of uptight and looking a little bit nervous, but he does not look that way. Inside, it's obviously got to be a little bit different, as he suggested, actually, after his post-match interview on court. But he is handling the situation so well. It's been an incredible 2 weeks, and it's not done yet by any stretch of the imagination.
0: It certainly is not done. But what a remarkable performance we saw here at the start of the day from Marta Kostyuk, because she was sensational. She came out of the gate with massive ball striking and really seized the initiative to help her fly past the former finalist Jasmine Paolini, 6-3, 6-2.
3: Match point number two for Marta Kostyuk to move into the semi-finals of the championships. Backhand from Paolini, forehand slightly mishit from Kostyuk. Paolini launches herself into that forehand. Now she's at the net, and she's passed. She can't make the volley. And Marta Kostyuk is down on her knees under the royal box, delighted to have broken new ground here at the Wimbledon Championships. Marta Kostyuk of Ukraine has played beautifully, and she's made the semi-finals for the first time. What a display of power hitting and brilliant serving, and it is the triple pirouette from Marta Kostyuk. That's become her signature. What a display. She's taken down the former Wimbledon finalist, Jasmine Paolini, and she's done it in fine style in an hour and 9 minutes, 6-3, 6-2.
4: Well, first of all, hello, Centre Court. first time playing on this unbelievable court, and obviously dream come true. Winning here was not even in the plans today. I just wanted to go out, enjoy, and put on a good show. It's always incredible to play in front of packed stadium, and here I feel like it's always packed. So thank you so much, guys, for your energy today.
0: Well, she had bags of energy, didn't she, Olga? Bags of winners as well. The forehand was scintillating today. Ferocious against Jasmine Paolini, who is normally so good at being able to redirect pace and power, but she was just overwhelmed today.
1: Yeah, I think Marta's game is just so explosive. She's

0: so quick on her feet. I think she's one of the best athletes out there. And, she went for it today big. I think she used her previous experience at French Open just a few weeks ago to be at this stages of the championships. And, she's really enjoying, and she spoke about it before Wimbledon, that, she doesn't have a lot of expectation on grass. And she said to herself, she promised that she will just enjoy. And I think she's doing so well at this. And I think credit to her coach, Sandra Zanevska, who made her yesterday do that walk to center court, because Marta never been there and it could be quite overwhelming. And she walked through that corridor with all the trophies and, beautiful pictures. And she said, I felt goosebumps, and it helped me today not to be overwhelmed by that.
1: Do you know what I really loved? One of her quotes this year, and it really stuck with me because I thought that's brilliant psychology and mentality. She was asked, I think, this week about this explosion on the grass, because she hasn't really had much form on this surface up till this Wimbledon, to be honest. And she said, I'm so excited by the breakthrough I've made on grass this year. I feel like things are clicking into place, but I'm actually looking forward to next year already because of what I think I can do next year. But that's brilliant psychology, because it takes the pressure off you this year right now and lowers the expectations.
2: It's interesting why she would think she wouldn't have a game for grass, because I look at her serve, I look at her forehand, I look at her backhand, I look at how aggressive she is and how hard she can hit the ball. That flat strike on a grass court's going to work beautifully, the way she moves. That's the side of grass court tennis that you have to master, is the movement. And she's such a good mover. Out the corners, she's still stable. The amount of court she covers with her speed, excellent. So I'm not sure why she had such a low expectation. I guess it's because she didn't have that much experience, and playing on the clay, on the hardware, a little bit more comfortable. That's where the majority of the tour is played as well. So you feel a little bit more secure there. But grass is a great surface for her, and she played the perfect match on the very first ball of the match. She went huge on a forehand. I think she missed it, but for me, it was like, well, she's just set the tone here. She started out aggressively, and it's much easier to rein it back in if you're missing than start off tentatively and then expect to be aggressive. You tighten up. So overdo it to begin with, and you can always bring it back a notch, but she didn't need to, because it worked perfectly.
0: Yeah, I think that's definitely what she's trying to do in the last couple of months. And it's interesting, because she didn't have success at Wimbledon in the previous years, I think two first round exits. And on the practice week before Wimbledon, she said that she lost all the practice sets to everybody. And she turned around to her coach, Sandra, and asked, do you still think this surface suit well my game? And she said, yes, absolutely. And she said, it just relaxed me. And then I went with my first match and had a lot of joy on the court. And I think it just clicked in for her.
1: I am fascinated of how she's going to match up with Linda Noskova, who was very bright and breezy in making her first Wimbledon and indeed Grand Slam semi-final full stop. 6-3, 7-5, the Berlin champion, wafting past Elisa Mertens today. It's a very different matchup, because Jasmine Paolini just does not have the power off the ground and serve that Linda Noskova has. So they cancel each other out, don't they, in so many ways?
2: Yeah, I mean, that's going to be the challenge, isn't it? Because her kind of base level of play on grass is extremely high. It's a very natural surface for her as far as her game style is concerned. Big hitting, big serving. Now, the question and the test for Kostyuk is can she maintain that sort of level that she produced today? You know, it's all about matchups. Is she going to be allowed the luxury of a little bit of time on the ball? The returner serve, where Marta was just deadly today behind the second serve returns. Mm. She won't get that luxury against Noskova. She's not going to give her that time. So then when you're not breaking as much, then that's your confidence is a little bit lower, and there's a little bit more pressure on your own serve. So different matchups, huge occasion. It's a semi-final. Who's going to deal with the occasion? But you've got to throw all of those things in the mix as well.
1: Paolini's a player, Olga, that likes to build a point, and she certainly likes to play with shape and depth off her forehand deep to the baseline. She's not going to get that time, is she, against Linda Noskova, is Marta. That's going to be a big issue and a big battle for her.
0: Yes, but I also think that Marta have slightly more weapons to actually hurt Noskova, even though Noskova have much more aggressive serve, and her first serve is a big weapon, and second, she also go for it. It's quite risky, and she has a big forehand, and she's very stable, and

0: have a low base, right, which is good on the grass, and she's good at mid-court kind of and few meters on the sides. But if Marta managed to push her to the corners, really stretch her out and mix it up a lot and also mix up the pace, I think that's where she can hurt Noskova. And I think also that fire up energy in this big occasion, it could help Marta Kostyuk.
1: Who's going to win those semi-finals? Mukova and Coco Gauff, Kostyuk, Linda Noskova.
0: Mukova and Kostyuk.
2: I'm going to go with Mukova and I'm going to go for Noskova.
1: Okay. On the men's side, British wildcard Arthur Ferry beat Roland Garros finalist Flavio Cobolli in a stunning match on centre court in straight sets in the sunshine this afternoon. 6-4, 7-6, 6-love.
3: Match points for Arthur Ferry to reach the Wimbledon semi-finals. Here he goes. Serve. Ace! And he collapses on the deck in absolute triumph and disbelief. Wow, wow, wow, Arthur Ferry. Watched by your queen, you are the king of this court this afternoon. Amazing.
4: Just seems to be, gets better and better every match. And no, I just can't believe it. It's incredible playing on centre court for the second time, second win. Yeah, just can't believe it. It was that last game. I felt emotions that I hadn't experienced before in my life, and I think it's the same up there. But yeah, it's unbelievable to share it with those guys. It's a great bunch of guys, and so happy.
1: So a wonderful performance from Arthur Ferry, who is in dreamland, or it's a fairy tale, as we heard Sasha Zverev say earlier on today. I think that is going to be a headline we're going to see on more than one or two newspapers. I mean, Olga, he's just the second wildcard to reach the semi-finals here. The other one, of course, being Goran Ivanisevic, and we all know what happened there.
0: What a story, right?
1: Yeah.
0: Yes, I was watching myself that final back in the days. But yeah, I think Ferry did well to back it up, that massive win against Grigor Dimitrov, again, on centre court. I think it's always a good thing that it's not just one match, you know, and a fairy tale. And he did well today to back it up, and with perfect performance. And as you guys said before, that he was very focused and didn't stress at all.
1: He didn't stress, and he's just backed up big win after big win this week and done it without a care in the world, Alf. That's what's so impressive.
2: Yeah, that's, you kind of watch him and you kind of thinking, this guy's been doing it for so long, but he hasn't. This is all so new to him. Yes, he had some excellent experience at the start of the year in Australia and beating Cobolli out there as well. But yeah, to do it on this stage, though, at home, in front of your home fans, so many friends and family, it's just another level, what he's produced. And the fact that he's come back from twice, which seemed to be impossible situations. So one, the match against Bergs on 18, was it 4-1 double breakdown in the fourth? He was down a break in the fifth. And he was thinking, how is he doing this? And then against Dimitrov, he was looking like he was going to go out there, but he managed to come back there. And then to produce that sort of tennis again is just amazing. And to do it in that fashion, he was everywhere on the court today. It was almost impossible for Cobolli to find any holes in his game because he's such a good mover, and he got drawn in to trying to hit through Ferry, and it just wasn't going to work today against for Cobolli. He didn't play with enough variation, he didn't slow things down enough, he didn't play the points on his terms enough. He was playing into Ferry's hands because Ferry uses your pace against you so well. It was fantastic to see. So happy for Arthur.
1: Olga, is there a moment, and might it be ahead of the semi-finals, where he really starts to think about what he's doing, and actually there'll be an expectation going into the semi-final and an excitement that maybe wasn't there in the earlier rounds, and that switch in mentality might affect you a little bit more than you would ever want?
0: I would actually say that it could be a case in today's match for Ferry, but I think he would feel much more confident and maybe less excited in a way playing the semi-final. Because I feel, again, he backed it up, that big win, that, you know, performance. And now he, you know, it's semifinals. It's only two matches to go. You never know what's going to happen. And he's going to play, I feel, pressure-free. He have nothing.

0: nothing to lose. He proved already that he did amazing here. He had that experience in front of, you know, family and friends and center court and full crowd and royal box as well, which is a lot of pressure as well, right?
1: Playing in front of the queen.
0: Yes. I mean, you know, being British to play in front of a queen, it's an extra pressure. So I think he did so well that now it's only joy and, you know, he will go out there and play free.
2: Well, as you might imagine, the reaction on the crowds was, and the grounds, the crowds on the grounds even, was electric today. And Lily Coleman went out to hear from some pretty ecstatic fans.
3: Well, I've just pulled Sam and Anne. I love that. Sam and Anne. Across to the side because they look so lovely. Anne is wearing a beautiful orange dress. Sam's wearing a beautiful bucket hat.
4: My hat.
3: And your hat. And I just wanted to chat to you. How's your day going?
5: It's been fantastic. Very hot.
3: It is very hot. Is that why you've got the bucket hat on?
5: Yes. I would say all sense of decorum has left and it's just surviving the heat at this point.
6: We had to buy an umbrella to keep cool.
3: Well, those umbrellas are very cool, so they're worth it. Yeah. Now, were you on Hemel Hill?
5: Yes, and more than that. Me and my mum, well, my mum really is renting out a couple of rooms to the players. So my mum and I, because she was on holiday last week, she doesn't go abroad enough, are actually hosting Arthur Ferry's team.
3: You're joking.
5: So we're actually looking after the physio, the coach, their partners. We're cooking them breakfast every morning.
3: Yeah.
5: And they've been so lovely. They've actually got us guest passes today under Arthur Ferry, and they've been absolutely fantastic. We are the ultras at this point. We are the biggest supporters of Arthur Ferry.
3: I've just got shivers hearing you say that. Hang on, I need to know more about what their team is like.
6: So they booked in for 3 nights, and they've been with us 2 weeks. And I'm buying eggs and avocado every morning and running out and washing the sheets every day because I don't know when they're going to leave. So they're still with us, which is fantastic.
3: You almost surely can't believe what's happening now.
6: It's unbelievable. It is unbelievable. I mean, they are very calm. They're great fun. And I think he's got a great team around them. And hopefully we're adding to that.
3: Oh, I'm sure you are. Do you have dinner with them every night, the team?
5: Well, I have had dinner with them. We've ordered sushi and they've had it delivered. They've been going to West End shows in London. They didn't expect to stay this long. We've been telling them how to get into the city. They are asking us where they should go eat for dinner. It's actually been really great for us as well. Not on top of just having people in.
6: It's just fun. We're doing it for fun, and this has been a huge journey. And they have breakfast with us, and then
3: what do they eat?
6: Fried eggs and avocado.
3: Are you frying the eggs?
6: Yeah.
3: Sunny
6: side up. 3 eggs. Yeah.
5: Who do you think does better?
6: Apparently, Sam cooked them better than me. But they go to bed relatively early.
3: What time?
6: Well, what's happening with the media interviews as it's gone on? They've come in a lot later. But you know, they've been doing their homework and up in the bedrooms doing stuff and going round to Arthur's. He's living with his mum just around the corner, so that's quite convenient. So it's been great fun.
3: Wow, well, that's a very eventful Wimbledon for you guys.
5: Yes, it's good fun. We're enjoying it.
3: Well, thank you so much for chatting to me and giving me that inside scoop. I love it. And enjoy the rest of your evening. Go and enjoy dinner with
6: me. I'm off to buy some more eggs. I've got to go and buy some more eggs.
3: You go buy your eggs. Lovely to chat to you.
5: Thank you.
2: I'm so having eggs for my tea later on today. It made me want to have them with avocado. It sounds lovely. So that was a lovely story, a little peep behind the curtain of what the experience is like for players and teams here at Wimbledon. And Olga, you can give us a peep behind the curtain in terms of the Sasha Zverev story today. Because what a win it was against a player who's been really tricky for him in their last 7 meetings. He's lost them. But that 10-5 head-to-head in favour of Taylor Fritz has just got a little bit closer after today.
0: Yeah, I think it was 7 love, right, in the last 7 meeting, actually, for Fritz. So, you know, Sasha Zverev have a lot of confidence now after winning French Open, and every match he played quite well, and I think his first serve percentage and actually second serve percentage is very high so far. The only time that he maybe had a little bit of dip, it was yesterday when he had to finish that match against Jiří Lehečka, and that's the only time where he kind of lost his concentration. But today he was again very sharp, very focused. You could see he wanted to go away from court as fast as possible, not to spend so much time, you know, being in this heat. And he was just better at his serves and returns.
2: Arva first.

0: semi-final for him, but unfortunately a bit of a knee issue, a recurrence of the knee issue for Taylor Fritz today.
1: Yeah, it was a bit worrying actually. I saw that midway through the second when he started to sort of flex his knee a bit, try and put a bit of weight through the knee by bending it and looking up to his camp, Wolfgang Oswald, his physio. You know, he's a man that's been first on the team sheet for years because he's the most important guy in the camp for him. And it was kind of like, oh, that doesn't look good. And it was a bit surprising because I think it was his last press conference, he said, you know what, it's so nice. I'm at a stage now after returning from a little bit of a layoff, missing a few events, not having to think about my knee and the tendonitis. And I thought, oh, he's in a really good place. So when I saw that on court one, I thought, oh, no, it's crept back in. But grass is really tough, actually, because you sink a little bit lower out the corners. There's a little bit more push. You don't get the purchase off a grass court as you would on a hard court or grass court. So you've got to move slightly differently on grass. And maybe that's just aggravated a bit. And it was there was a definite, as well as Zverev was playing, there was a definite dip from Fritz, unfortunately. So I guess he's got to manage that side of things well and not make, in my opinion, the mistakes he's made in previous years to keep on playing with niggles that eventually end up being quite serious injuries that then keep you off the tour for a while. And he's got to look at his schedule too. He loves playing. He loves competing. He's just a born competitor. I don't think he likes to train too much. He just loves to compete. So that's the things that he needs to look at.
0: Especially with the US Open swing around the corner now, it feels like. So let's have some predictions then, guys, for the men's semi-finals. Olga, Yannick or Novak? Arthur or Sasha?
2: I went this morning with Novak, just because I want to.
0: Okay.
1: Enough said.
0: Okay.
2: And I have to go with Sasha.
0: Okay.
2: Zverev.
1: I'm going to go with Sinner. Because it's a step up for Djokovic. It's a major step up now playing someone like Sinner at this stage of the tournament. Sinner's looking good. He's looking strong. It's not been too hot. And when it has been hot, he's been able to win in straight sets. So winning that second set yesterday against Struff was key. Struff had set point. He could have taken that to a third, a set all, but he was able to dispatch him in three. So as far as physically, I think this is the best that Sinner could have hoped for getting to this stage of the tournament. In the semis, looking pretty fresh. How is Djokovic going to pull up after yesterday? A day recovery. I wouldn't be surprised if he spent 7 hours in the oxygen chamber today and not even come to the courts. It was just all about recovery. So I've got to go with Sinner there because he's playing well and is Djokovic slightly compromised physically. Do you ask about the other semi?
0: Yeah.
1: And the other semi, how can you not go with Zverev? Yeah. How can you not go with Zverev? My heart is saying, Ferry, come on, all the way.
0: Yeah.
1: Another step. But for Ferry, you're playing against someone that is a guy that has been unbelievably consistent for so many years. And this is his moment to take another opportunity without Alcaraz in the draw, without Sinner in the semis, without Djokovic in his way, in his half. I just feel like he might be running on fumes mentally, but he's thinking this is a massive chance to make another major final.
0: He sure is, and an unexpected one too on the grass here at Wimbledon this year. Well, with the quarterfinals under our belts, the level of tennis has continued to rise, as has the Wimbledon Radio celebrity guest list. Well, today, Lily Coleman caught up with an actor who recently checked out of the White Lotus, but you may also remember him from the Battle of Hogwarts.
3: Well, I'm with Jason Isaac. We're in the best seat in the house. How are you doing today?
4: It's not the best seat in the house. There's a match over there I'm dying to watch. But yes,
3: it's the second best seat in the house. You get all the view of all the outside courts. Now, you're in the World Box today. What are you most looking forward to?
4: Oh, well, Arthur Ferry's playing. He's an English player. I've seen him play before, but I didn't know his game. And he had a Disney run the other day. He beat one of the greatest players, you know, Dimitrov, with the most beautiful backhand in the world. And let's hope his run continues.
3: Now, the way you're talking, the most beautiful backhand, do you know a lot about your tennis?
4: I know a lot about tennis. You know, I'm tennis obsessed. I go to the first thing I pack, I travel all the time, is a tennis racket. And I go to all the tournaments and I watch all the games. I watch the press conferences. And I'm intrigued by the psychology of it. And I love the game.
3: Wow, we have a tennis fanatic in the house.
4: Are you not a tennis fanatic?
3: I am a bit of a tennis fanatic.
4: You're working for Wimbledon Radio.

0: a bit of a tennis fanatic. Now,
1: who's... There was a study the other day that came to fruition after 20 years of, 80,000 people or something, looking at various things in their lifestyle. But one of the things they looked at was what exercise regime they did, whether it added years onto their life or not in terms of longevity. And various sports like cycling and swimming get added 2 years or 3 years. Golf, I think, was 4 years. Tennis was streaks ahead of everything else with 9.7 years onto your life.
0: Well, you learn it something new every day. I didn't know that.
1: So take it up. You obviously don't play, do you?
0: Well, I actually do play. My mum was a tennis player.
1: Oh, okay.
0: Yeah.
1: Let's go do it. The most frustrating thing about coming to this palace of tennis, which I love so much, is that you don't get to play. I mean, I'm dressed like an idiot. You know, it's 100-degree heat. We're going to the Royal Box, so you've got to put a shirt and tie on, which I
0: You look amazing. Now, who is your tennis goat?
1: Well, there's only one. For people who love tennis, there's no one like Roger Federer. Except Alcaraz came along. I've seen him play live. He brings such joy and relish onto the court that I never thought I'd feel again the excitement that I did when Federer came. But sadly, he's not here this year. But he's a great player.
0: Your dreams doubles. Your dream doubles partner.
1: That's easy for you to say.
0: Dreams doubled.
1: Have another drink. Go on, it's lunchtime. Sure.
0: Dreams double partner.
1: Do you mean my dream doubles partner by any chance, Lily?
0: That's exactly what I mean.
1: My dream doubles partner is my wife, if I could get her to pick up a racket. All the years I've tried to persuade her to go, we've been to gorgeous, lovely places and have, you know, teaching, or I've been to tennis camps and stuff. She's no interest. Not only has she no interest in playing, no interest in watching, I brought her 1 year to the Royal Box. She took a book out and started to read.
0: Oh, no, that's a real no-no.
1: I said, darling, we're on television. She said, we're not. I said, not only are we, but if you read your book, we're definitely going to be on telly.
0: What book was it?
1: I've no idea. I made her put it away in the bag.
0: What a disaster. Yeah, okay, who do you think's going to win this year? Men's and women's.
1: Going to win the whole thing?
0: Yeah. Well, actually, who's lifting the trophy?
1: It's up in the air. It's going to be Sinner or Zverev. Be one of the two. I don't know. Obviously, if Alcaraz was here, I would favour him, not only because he's the most fantastically entertaining player to watch, but he's probably got the best game for grass, but he's not here. So I suspect Sinner's got something to prove after getting knocked out and his episode in the French where he had a heat stroke or whatever he had. So he's got a lot to prove, and he's a phenomenal player. It's like playing a wall. But Zverev's having his time, and he won the French Open, so who knows?
0: I could listen to you talk about tennis all day long. You're teaching me. Now, what was the best tennis match you've ever watched?
1: Nadal Federer 2008 final here, when it was actually, people at home don't realize it, but it was essentially pitch black, and they both wanted to finish. They both thought they were going to win. That's why they wanted to finish. The consummate warriors, if they thought it was going to give them an advantage, they would have said, let's carry on tomorrow or some other day. They're also conscious of the crowd, but they thought they could both smell victory, and Federer, I'm sure, thought he was going to win because he'd been winning on grass year after year, and it was just amazingly exciting.
0: Now, as I said, you are in the Royal Box today. Do you ever get starstruck?
1: I'm always starstruck by tennis players. And sometimes I'm old enough to be, I'm always old enough to be their dad, from their grandpa, I don't know. It's sports people. I'm not starstruck by actors or by members of the royal family. Actors always end up having feet of clay, and we're all just people who put on makeup and funny voices. So they might, some of them are famous, some of them aren't, but like, they're just like me. But sports people. I was doing a series for NBC in America in 2012 or something, and they had a party. Because they had the Olympics that year, so the party for the Olympics teams, and I met the Olympics athletes, and I was just absolutely, my tongue swelled to the size of a foot. I couldn't move it.
0: That doesn't sound good.
1: No.
0: Right, last question. You've played some iconic characters in your career.
1: I played some iconic tennis games. I wish that was
0: Maybe
1: brilliant.
0: You have. If one of them had to play tennis, who would be the most competitive?
1: I did a film with Taylor Lautner many years ago for which I had to train with the world kickboxing champion every morning for 6 weeks. And I was so fit at the end, I felt like I could race a fly and win. I could catch fly, I could see things quicker, but the world was so much sharper. And so he would probably play the best tennis because it's mostly about being present and exploding into reactions.
0: Oh, I love that. Well, Jason, thank you so much for giving
1: Thanks
0: us
1: very
0: your
1: much.
0: Time.
1: Let's get on the course sometime.
0: Yeah, let's go.
1: All right.
2: Love that. He could race a fly. He came up to the commentary box, actually, and was a joy to watch some tennis with him and have him do a bit of commentating with us as well. So that was fantastic. Let's have a look, shall we, at the order of play for tomorrow as the first lot of semi-finals get going and blow through centre court. So first up on centre court, Karolina Muchova and Coco Gauff, Marta Kostyuk versus Linda Noskova, and Mark Polmans and Storm Hunter taking on Marcelo Arevalo and Yelena Ostapenko, who's had quite an eventful run here in terms of the matches she's had. I'm thinking memorably of taking out Lara Siegermund and Edouard Roger Vasselin on one of the outside courts. On number one court, Arevalo is back with Matej Pavic. They had a good win today against the champions here last year.

0: actually. Julian Cash ousted and Lloyd Glasspool by those two, taking on Kevin Kravitz and Tim Poets. And then Harry Heliovaara and Henry Patton, former champions here, against the alternate pairing, Thanasi Kokkinakis and Alexander Kovacevic. Given all the problems, Alf, that Kokkinakis has had in terms of his injuries, you can't help but root for the Aussie, can you?
1: You wish him all the success. He has missed. If you go back, way back, look at his kind of history. He has had so many injuries, so many different surgeries, the latest being to another operation on his pec. He's actually got someone else's tendon holding his pec together with his shoulder. It's amazing. So he's had a tendon transplant in him. And yeah, it's been horrific. His tennis journey at times, the amount of injuries. So it's great that he's tasting some success at the highest level. Even though it's in the doubles, he would much prefer it to be on the singles court, because, you know, he's such a good singles player when he plays, and he's had so many epic matches. The first one that comes to mind in Australia a couple of years ago against Andy Murray, that was amazing. Sadly for him, from a winning position, he ends up losing the match, but he's provided a lot of entertainment over the years on the singles court. But great that he's in a position, a really good position, playing tomorrow on court one.
0: And a former Australian Open doubles champion,
1: isn't
0: he?
1: Right,
0: Nick Kyrgios as well. So it could be another Grand Slam title for him on the horizon. Maybe we'll see if he can get through that match on number one court tomorrow. Don't forget always to get in touch. We want to continue to hear from you throughout the championship. Loads of you have been getting in touch. And if you want to get your questions into the team throughout the day, you can send your messages on X. We're at Wimbledon Radio, or on Instagram. We're on at Wimbledon Radio channel. Or, of course, you can drop us a line. Please do let us know your thoughts. We like to know what you're thinking and where you're watching us as well. That's always the most important thing. Radio@aeltc.com. And also, don't forget, you can find us on TikTok to see what we've been up to behind the scenes. The answer to that is plenty. And some of the famous faces that we've been talking to throughout the course of the championships as well. And as you heard a little bit earlier, we had Jason Isaacs in today, not only as a guest on the roof of the broadcast centre, but also as a commentator with us up here in the booth as well. And I think he might be coming back to see us again on Saturday for the women's singles final. We've loved your company. We continue to enjoy it. Please do be with us tomorrow. We start local time, 10 o'clock. So do join for that. Ladies, semi-finals day. We will see you for that from Sue and from Arv and from Olga. Bye-bye for now.
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1: 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I'm Sue Thirl, welcoming you to Centre Court, where I'm joined by Olga Savchuk and Arvin Palmer to look back on the best of the day's action and preview what's ahead tomorrow. 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

0: Olga and Arv, hello. Olga, I'll start with you first. How are you going to sum up what you've seen today? I imagine for you, the highlight, definitely Marta Kostyuk.
1: Yeah, it was actually a great day for Ukraine, for Marta Kostyuk, for me personally, with Alex Zverev winning as well today. And what a day. And I think Marta Kostyuk produced some brilliant tennis. And I felt like she wasn't hesitant today at all. She was soaking all that energy on, you know, and the center court energy, and just produced some brilliant tennis. And I think she can go all the way.
0: Arv, what was the highlight for you today?
2: The highlight? Arthur Ferry, no doubt. Arthur Ferry, just the performance from start to finish. I've said it a couple of times this week already, is that he's looking like a man who's done this 10 to 20 times

0: already on centre court. It doesn't look phased at all. There's tight moments in matches where he's the calmer of the two players. He just manages to kind of navigate his way through those tough, tricky moments and doesn't look at all stressed. His heart rate must be incredibly low at these moments. Everyone else is kind of uptight and looking a little bit nervous, but he does not look that way. Inside, it's obviously got to be a little bit different, as he suggested actually after his post-match interview on court. But he is handling the situation so well. It's been an incredible 2 weeks, and it's not done yet by any stretch of the imagination.
1: It certainly is not done. But what a remarkable performance we saw here at the start of the day from Marta Kostyuk, because she was sensational. She came out of the gate with massive ball striking and really seized the initiative to help her fly past the former finalist Jasmine Paolini, 6-3, 6-2.
2: Match point number two for Marta Kostyuk to move into the semi-finals of the championships. Backhand from Paolini, forehand slightly mishit from Kostyuk. Paolini launches herself into that forehand. Now she's at the net, and she's passed. She can't make the volley. And Marta Kostyuk is down on her knees under the royal box, delighted to have broken new ground here at the Wimbledon Championships. Marta Kostyuk of Ukraine has played beautifully, and she's made the semi-finals for the first time. What a display of power hitting and brilliant serving, and it is the triple pirouette from Marta Kostyuk. That's become her signature. What a display. She's taken down the former Wimbledon finalist, Jasmine Paolini, and she's done it in fine style in an hour and 9 minutes, 6-3, 6-2.
3: Well, first of all, hello, Centre Court. first time playing on this unbelievable court, and obviously dream come true. Winning here was not even in the plans today. I just wanted to go out, enjoy, and put on a good show. It's always incredible to play in front of packed stadium, and here I feel like it's always packed. So thank you so much, guys, for your energy today.
1: Well, she had bags of energy, didn't she, Olga? Bags of winners as well. The forehand was scintillating today. Ferocious against Jasmine Paolini, who is normally so good at being able to redirect pace and power, but she was just overwhelmed today.
4: Yeah, I think Marta's game is just so explosive. She's so quick on her feet. I think she's one of the best athletes out there. And, you know, she went for it today big. I think she used her previous experience at French Open just a few weeks ago to be at this stages of the championships, and you know, she's really enjoying, and she spoke about it before Wimbledon that you know, she doesn't have a lot of expectation on grass, and she said to herself, she promised that she will just enjoy, and I think she's doing so well at this. And I think credit to her coach, Sandra Zanewska, who made her yesterday do that walk to center court, because Marta never been there, and it could be quite overwhelming. And she walked through that corridor with all the trophies and, you know, beautiful pictures, and she said, I felt goosebumps, and it helped me today not to be overwhelmed by that.
1: Do you know what I really loved? One of her quotes this year, and it really stuck with me because I thought that's brilliant psychology and mentality. She was asked, I think, this week about this explosion on the grass, because she hasn't really had much form on this surface up till this Wimbledon, to be honest. And she said, I'm so excited by the breakthrough I've made on grass this year. I feel like things are clicking into place, but I'm actually looking forward to next year already because of what I think I can do next year. But that's brilliant psychology, because it takes the pressure off you this year right now and lowers the expectations.
0: It's interesting why she would think she wouldn't have a game for grass, because I look at her serve, I look at her forehand, I look at her backhand, I look at how aggressive she is and how hard she can hit the ball. That flat strike on a grass court's going to work beautifully, the way she moves. That's the side of grass court tennis that you have to master, is the movement. And she's such a good mover. You know, out the corners, she's still stable. The amount of court she covers with her speed, excellent. So I'm not sure why she had such a low expectation. I guess it's because she didn't have that much experience, and playing on the clay, on the hard, where you're a little bit more comfortable. That's where the majority of the tour is played as well. So you feel a little bit more secure there. But grass is a great surface for her, and she played the perfect match on the very first ball of the match. She went huge on a forehand. I think she missed it, but for me, it was like, well, she's just set the tone here. She started out aggressively, and it's much easier to rein it back in if you're missing than start off tentatively and then expect to be aggressive. You tighten up. So overdo it to begin with, and you can always bring it back a notch, but she didn't need to because it worked perfectly.
4: Yeah, I think that's definitely what she's trying to do in the last couple of months. And it's interesting because she didn't have success at Wimbledon in the previous years, I think two first round exits. And on the practice week before Wimbledon, she said that she lost all the practice sets to everybody. And she turned around to her coach, Sandra, and asked, do you still think this surface suit well my game? And she said, yes, absolutely. And she said, it just relaxed me. And then I went with my first match and had a lot of like joy on the court. And I think it's just click in for her.
1: I am fascinated of how she's going to match up with Linda Noskova, who was very bright and breezy in making her first Wimbledon and indeed Grand Slam semi-final full stop. 6-3, 7-5, the Berlin champion, wafting past Elisa Mertens today. It's a very different matchup because Jasmine Paolini just does not have the power off the ground and serve that Linda Noskova has. So they cancel each other out, don't they, in so many ways?
0: Yeah, I mean, that's going to be the challenge, isn't it? Because her kind of base level of play on grass is extremely high. It's a very natural surface for her as far as her game style is concerned, big hitting, big serving. Now, the question and the test for Kostyuk is can she maintain that sort of level that she produced today? You know, it's all about matchups. Is she going to be allowed the luxury of a little bit of time on the ball? The returner serve where Marta was just deadly today, behind the second serve returns. Mm. She won't get that luxury against Noskova. She's not going to give her that time. So then when you're not breaking as much, then that's your confidence is a little bit lower and there's a little bit more pressure on your own serve. So different matchups, huge occasion. It's a semi-final. Who's going to deal with the occasion? But you've got to throw all of those things in the mix as well.
1: Paolini's a player, Olga, that likes to build a point, and she certainly likes to play with shape and depth off her forehand deep to the baseline. She's not going to get that time, is she, against Linda Noskova, is Marta. That's going to be a big issue and a big battle for her.
4: Yes, but I also think that Marta have slightly more weapons to actually hurt Noskova, even though Noskova have much more aggressive serve, and her first serve is a big weapon, and second, she also go for it. It's quite risky, and she has a big forehand, and she's very stable and have a low base, right, which is good on the grass, and she's good at mid-court kind of and few meters on the sides. But if Marta managed to push her to the corners, really stretch her out and mix it up a lot and also mix up the pace, I think that's where she can hurt Noskova. And I think also that fire up energy in this big occasion, it could help Marta Kostyuk.
1: Who's going to win those semi-finals? Mukova and Coco Gauff, Kostyuk, Linda Noskova.
4: Mukova and Kostyuk.
0: I'm going to go with Mukova and I'm going to go for Noskova.
1: Okay. On the men's side, British wildcard Arthur Ferry beat Roland Garros finalist Flavio Caboli in a stunning match on centre court in straight sets in the sunshine this afternoon. 6-4, 7-6, 6-love.
5: Match points for Arthur Ferry to reach the Wimbledon semi-finals. Here he goes. Serve. Yes. Ace! And he collapses on the deck in absolute triumph and disbelief. Wow, wow, wow, Arthur Ferry, watched by your queen. You are the king of this court this afternoon. Amazing.
6: Just seems to be, gets better and better every match. And no, I just can't believe it. It's incredible playing on centre court for the second time, second win. Yeah, just can't believe it. It was that last game. I felt emotions that I hadn't experienced before in my life, and I think it's the same up there. But yeah, it's unbelievable to share it with those guys. It's a great bunch of guys, and so happy.
1: So a wonderful performance from Arthur Ferry, who is in dreamland, or It's a fairy tale, as we heard Sasha Zverev say earlier on today. I think that is going to be a headline we're going to see on more than one or two newspapers. I mean, Olga, he's just the second wildcard to reach the semi-finals here. The other one, of course, being Goran Ivanišević, and we all know what happened there.
4: What a story, right?
1: Yeah.
4: Yes, I was watching myself that final back in the days. But yeah, I think Ferry did well to back it up, that massive win against Grigor Dimitrov, again on center court. I think it's always good thing that it's not just one match, you know, and a fairy tale. And he did well today to back it up, and with perfect performance. And as you guys said before, that he was very focused and didn't stress at all.
1: He didn't stress, and he's just backed up big win after big win this week and done it without a care in the world, Alf. That's what's so impressive.
0: Yeah, that's, you kind of watch him and you kind of think, and this guy's been doing it for so long, but he hasn't. This is all so new to him. Yes, he had some excellent experience at the start of the year in Australia and beating Kaboli out there as well. But yeah, to do it on this stage, though, at home, in front of your home fans, so many friends and family, it's just another level, what he's produced. And the fact that he's come back from twice, which seemed to be impossible situations. So one, the match against Bergs on 18, was it 4-1 double breakdown in the fourth? He was down a break in the fifth. And he was thinking, how is he doing this? And then against Dimitrov, he was looking like he was going to go out there, but he managed to come back there. And then to produce that sort of tennis again is just amazing. And to do it in that fashion, he was everywhere on the court today. It was almost impossible for Kaboli to find any holes in his game, because he's such a good mover, and he got drawn in to trying to hit through Ferry, and it just wasn't going to work today against for Kaboli. He didn't play with enough variation, he didn't slow things down enough, he didn't play the points on his terms enough. He was playing into Ferry's hands, because Ferry uses your pace against you so well. It was fantastic to see. So happy for Arthur.
1: Olga, is there a moment, and might it be ahead of the semi-finals, where he really starts to think about what he's doing, and actually there'll be an expectation going into the semi-final and an excitement that maybe wasn't there in the earlier rounds, and that switch in mentality might affect you a little bit more than you would ever want?
4: I would actually say that it could be a case in today's match for Ferry, but I think he would feel much more confident and maybe less excited in a way playing the semi-final. Because I feel, again, he backed it up, that big win, that, you know, performance. And now he, you know, it's semifinals. It's only two matches to go. You never know what's going to happen. And he's going to play, I feel, pressure-free. He have nothing to lose. He proved already that he did amazing here. He had that experience in front of, you know, family and friends and center court and full crowd and royal box as well, which is a lot of pressure as well, right?
0: Playing in front of the queen.
4: Yes. I mean, you know, being British, to play in front of a queen, it's an extra pressure. So I think he did so well that now it's only joy, and, you know, he will go out there and play free.
1: Well, as you might imagine, the reaction on the crowds was, and the crowds on the grounds even, was electric today. And Lily Coleman went out to hear from some pretty ecstatic fans.
7: Well, I've just pulled Sam and Anne. I love that. Sam and Anne across to the side, because they look so lovely. Anne is wearing a beautiful orange dress. Sam's wearing a beautiful bucket hat. And your hat. And I just wanted to chat to you. How's your day going?
8: It's been fantastic. Very hot.
7: It is very hot. Is that why you've got the bucket hat on?
8: Yes, I would say all sense of decorum has left, and it's just surviving the heat at this point.
9: We had to buy an umbrella to keep cool.
7: Well, those umbrellas are very cool, so they're worth it. Yeah. Now, were you on Hemel Hill?
8: Yes, and more than that. Me and my mum, well, my mum really is renting out a couple rooms to the players. So my mum and I, because she was on holiday last week, she doesn't go abroad enough, are actually hosting Arthur Ferry's team.
7: You're joking.
8: So we're actually looking after the physio, the coach, their partners. We're cooking them breakfast every morning. Yeah. And they've been so lovely. They've actually got us guest passes today under Arthur Ferry, and they've been absolutely fantastic. We are the ultras at this point. We are the biggest supporters of Arthur Ferry.
7: I've just got shivers hearing you say that. Hang on, I need to know more about what their team is like.
9: So they booked in for three nights, and they've been with us 2 weeks. and I'm buying eggs and avocado every morning and running out and washing the sheets every day because I don't know when they're going to leave. So they're still with us, which is fantastic.
7: You almost surely can't believe what's happening right now.
9: It's unbelievable. It is unbelievable. I mean, they are very calm. They're great fun. And I think he's got a great team around them. And hopefully we're adding to that.
7: Oh, I'm sure you are. Do you have dinner with them every night, the team?
8: Well, I have had dinner with them. We've ordered sushi and they've had it delivered. They've been going to West End shows in London. They didn't expect to stay this long. We've been telling them how to get into the city. They are asking us where they should go eat for dinner. It's actually been really great for us as well. Not on top of just having people in.
9: It's just fun. We're doing it yeah. for fun, and this has been a huge journey. And they have breakfast with us, and then
7: what do they eat?
9: Fried eggs and avocado.
7: Are you frying the eggs?
9: Yeah.
7: Sunny side up?
9: Sunny side up, three eggs, yeah.
8: Who do you think does better?
9: Apparently Sam cooked them better than me. But they go to bed relatively early.
7: What time?
9: Well, what's happening with the media interviews as it's gone on, they've come in a lot later. But they've been doing their homework and up in the bedrooms doing stuff and going round to Arthur's. He's living with his mum just around the corner, so that's quite convenient. So it's been great fun.
7: Wow, well, that's a very eventful Wimbledon for you guys.
8: Yes, it's good fun. We're enjoying it.
7: Well, thank you so much for chatting to me and giving me that inside scoop. I love it. And enjoy the rest of your evening. Go and enjoy dinner.
9: I'm off to buy some more eggs. I've got to go and buy some more eggs.
7: You go buy your eggs. Lovely to chat to you.
8: Thank you.
1: I'm so having eggs for my tea later on today. It made me want to have them with avocado. It sounds lovely. So that was a lovely story, a little peep behind the curtain of what the experience is like for players and teams here at Wimbledon. And Olga, you can give us a peep behind the curtain in terms of the Sasha Zverev story today. Because what a win it was against a player who's been really tricky for him in their last seven meetings. He's lost them. But that 10-5 head-to-head in favour of Taylor Fritz has just got a little bit closer after today.
4: Yeah, I think it was 7 love, right, in the last seven meeting, actually, for Fritz. So, Sasha Zverev have a lot of confidence now after winning French Open, and every match he played quite well, and I think his first serve percentage and actually second serve percentage is very high so far. The only time that he maybe had a little bit of dip, it was yesterday when he had to finish that match against Jiří Lehečka, and that's the only time where he kind of lost his concentration. But today he was again very sharp, very focused. You could see he wanted to go away from court as fast as possible, not to spend so much time, being in this heat. And he was just better at his serves and returns.
1: Oh, the first semi-final for him, but unfortunately a bit of a knee issue, a recurrence of the knee issue for Taylor Fritz today.
0: Yeah, it was a bit worrying, actually. I saw that midway through the second when he started to sort of flex his knee a bit, try and put a bit of weight through the knee by bending it and looking up to his camp, Wolfgang Oswald, his physio. He's a man that's been first on the team sheet for years because he's the most important guy in the camp for him, and it was kind of like, that doesn't look good. And it was a bit surprising because I think it was his last press conference, he said, it's so nice, I'm at a stage now after returning from a little bit of a layoff, missing a few events, not having to think about my knee and the tendonitis. And I thought, he's in a really good place. So when I saw that on court one, I thought, it's crept back in. But grass is really tough, actually, because you sink a little bit lower out the corners, there's a little bit more push. You don't get the purchase off a grass court as you would on a hard court or grass court. So you've got to move slightly differently on grass. And maybe that's just aggravated a bit. And it was there was a definite, as well as Zverev was playing, there was a definite dip from Fritz, unfortunately. So I guess he's got to manage that side of things well and not make, in my opinion, the mistakes he's made in previous years, to keep on playing with niggles that eventually end up being quite serious injuries that then keep you off the tour for a while. And he's got to look at his schedule too. He loves playing. He loves competing. He's just a born competitor. I don't think he likes to train too much. He just loves to compete. So that's the things that he needs to look at.
1: Especially with the US Open swing around the corner now, it feels like. So let's have some predictions then, guys, for the men's semi-finals. Olga, Yannick or Novak, Arthur or Sasha?
4: I went this morning with Novak. just because I want to.
1: Okay.
0: Enough said.
1: Okay.
4: And I went, I have to go with Sasha.
1: Okay.
4: Zverev.
0: I'm going to go with Sinner because it's a step up for Djokovic. It's a major step up now playing someone like Sinner at this stage of the tournament. Sinner's looking good.

0: So I've got to go with Sinner there, because he's playing well, and is Djokovic slightly compromised physically? The other, do you ask about the other semi?
1: Yeah.
0: And the other semi, how can you not go with Zverev? How can you not go with Zverev? My heart is saying, Ferry, come on, all the way.
1: Yeah.
0: Another step. But for Ferry, it's, you're playing against someone that is a guy that has been unbelievably consistent for so many years. And this is his moment to take an opportunity, another opportunity, without Alcaraz in the draw, without Sinner in the semis, without Djokovic in his way, in his half. I just feel like he might be running on fumes mentally, but he's thinking this is a massive chance to make another major final.
1: He sure is. And an unexpected one too on the grass here at Wimbledon this year. Well, with the quarterfinals under our belts, the level of tennis has continued to rise, as has the Wimbledon Radio celebrity guest list. Well, today, Lily Coleman caught up with an actor who recently checked out of the White Lotus, but you may also remember him from the Battle of Hogwarts.
2: Well, I'm with Jason Isaac. We're in the best seat in the house. How are you doing today?
3: It's not the best seat in the house. The tennis, there's a match over there I'm dying to watch, but yes.
2: Well,
3: it's the second best seat in the house.
2: Second best seat in the house. You get the view of all the outside courts. Now, you're in the Royal Box today. What are you most looking forward to?
3: Oh, well, Arthur Ferry's playing. He's an English player. I've seen him play before, but I didn't know his game. And he had a Disney run the other day. He beat one of the greatest players, you know, Dimitrov, with the most beautiful backhand in the world. And let's hope his run continues.
2: Now, the way you're talking, the most beautiful backhand, do you know a lot about your tennis?
3: I know a lot about tennis. No, I'm tennis obsessed. I go to, the first thing I pack, I travel all the time, is a tennis racket. And I go to all the tournaments and I watch all the games. I watch the press conferences and I'm intrigued by the psychology of it and I love the game.
2: Wow, we have a tennis fanatic in the house.
3: Are you not a tennis fanatic?
2: I am a bit of a tennis fanatic.
3: For Wimbledon Radio.
2: I am a bit of a tennis fanatic. Now,
3: who's... There was a study the other day that came to fruition after 20 years of 80,000 people or something, looking at various things in their lifestyle. But one of the things they looked at was what exercise regime they did and whether it added years onto their life or not in terms of longevity. And various sports like cycling and swimming get added 2 years or 3 years. Golf, I think, was 4 years. Tennis was streaks ahead of everything else with 9.7 years onto your life.
2: Well, you learn it something new every day. I didn't know that.
3: So take it up. You obviously don't play, do you?
2: Well, I actually do play. My mum was a tennis player.
3: Oh, okay.
2: Yeah.
3: Let's go do it. The most frustrating thing about coming to this palace of tennis, which I love so much, is that you don't get to play. I mean, I'm dressed like an idiot. You know, it's 100-degree heat. We're going to the Royal Box, so you've got to put a shirt and tie on, which I
2: You look amazing. Now, who is your tennis goat?
3: Well, there's only one. For people who love tennis, there's no one like Roger Federer, except Alcaraz came along. I've seen him play live. He brings such joy and relish onto the court that I never thought I'd feel again the excitement that I did when Federer came. But sadly, he's not here this year, but he's a great player.
2: Your dreams doubles. Your dream doubles partner.
3: That's easy for you to say.
2: Dreams doubles.
3: Have another drink. Go on, it's lunchtime. Sure.
2: Dreams double partner.
3: No. Doubles partner by any chance, Lily?
2: That's exactly what I mean.
3: My dream doubles partner is my wife. If I could get her to pick up a racket, she'd never, all the years I've tried to persuade her to go, we've been to gorgeous, lovely places and have, you know, teaching, or I've been to tennis camps and stuff. She's no interest. Not only has she no interest in playing, no interest in watching, I brought her 1 year to the Royal Box. She took a book out and started to read.
2: Oh, no, that's a real no-no.
3: I said, darling, we're on television. She said, we're not. I said, not only are we, but if you read your book, we're definitely going to be on telly.
2: What book was it?
3: I've no idea. I made her put it away in the bag.
2: What a disaster. Okay, who do you think's going to win this year? Men's and women's.
3: Going to win the whole thing?
2: Yeah. Well, actually, who's lifting the trophy?
3: Up in the air. It's going to be Sinner or Zverev. Be one of the two. I don't know. Obviously, if Alcaraz was here, I would favour him, not only because he's the most fantastically entertaining player to watch, but he's probably got the best game for grass, but he's not here. So I suspect Sinner's got something to prove after getting knocked out and his episode in the French where he had a heat stroke or whatever he had. So he's got a lot to prove, and he's a phenomenal player. It's like playing a wall. But Zverev's having his time, and he won the French Open, so who knows?
2: I could listen to you talk about tennis all day long. You're teaching me. Now, what was the best tennis match you've ever watched?
3: Nadal Federer 2008 final here, when it was actually, people at home don't realize it, but it was essentially pitch black and they both wanted to finish. They both thought they were going to win. That's why they wanted to finish. They're consummate warriors. If they thought it was going to give them an advantage, they would have said, let's carry on tomorrow or some other day. They're also conscious of the crowd, but they thought they could both smell victory, and Federer, I'm sure, thought he was going to win because he'd been winning on grass year after year, and it's just amazingly exciting.
2: Now, as I said, you are in the Royal Box today. Do you ever get starstruck?
3: I'm always starstruck by tennis.

0: And sometimes I'm old enough to be, I'm always old enough to be their dad, so probably their grandpa, I don't know. It's sports people. I'm not starstruck by actors or by members of the royal family. They're, you know, actors always end up having feet of clay, and we're all just people who put on makeup and funny voices. So they might, some of them are famous, some of them aren't, but like, they're just like me. But sports people, I was doing a series for NBC in America in 2012 or something, and they had a party, because they had the Olympics that year, so they had a party for the Olympics teams, and I met the Olympics athletes, and I was just absolutely, you know, couldn't, my tongue swelled to the size of a foot. I couldn't move it.
1: That doesn't sound good. No. Right, last question. You've played some iconic characters in your career.
0: I played some iconic tennis games. I wish that was
1: well, maybe you have. If one of them had to play tennis, who would be the most competitive?
0: Oh, well, I did a film with Taylor Lautner many years ago for which I had to train with the world kickboxing champion every morning for 6 weeks. And I was so fit at the end, I felt like I could race a fly and win. I could catch fly, you know. I could see things quicker, but the world was so much sharper. And so he would probably play the best tennis because it's mostly about being present and exploding into reactions.
1: Oh, I love that. Well, Jason, thank you so much for giving
0: Thanks
1: us
0: very
1: your
0: much.
1: Time.
0: Let's get on the course sometime.
1: Yeah, let's go.
0: All right.
2: Love that. He could race a fly. He came up to the commentary box, actually, and was a joy to watch some tennis with him and have him do a bit of commentating with us as well. So that was fantastic. Let's have a look, shall we, at the order of play for tomorrow as the first lot of semi-finals get going and blow through centre court. So first up on centre court, Karolina Muchova and Coco Gauff, Marta Kostyuk versus Linda Noskova, and Mark Polmans and Storm Hunter taking on Marcelo Arevalo and Yelena Ostapenko, who's had quite an eventful run here in terms of the matches she's had. I'm thinking memorably of taking out Lara Siegermund and Edouard Roger Vasselin on one of the outside courts. On number one court, Arevalo is back with Matej Pavic. They had a good win today against the champions here last year, actually. Julian Cash ousted and Lloyd Glasspool by those two, taking on Kevin Kravitz and Tim Puetz. And then Harry Heliovaara and Henry Patton, former champions, here against the alternate pairing Thanasi Kokkinakis and Alexander Kovacevic. Given all the problems Alf, that Kokkinakis has had in terms of his injuries, you can't help but root for the Aussie, can you?
3: You wish him all the success. He has missed, if you go back, way back, look at his kind of history. He has had so many injuries, so many different surgeries, the latest being to another operation on his pec. He's actually got someone else's tendon holding his pec together with his shoulder. It's amazing. So he's had a tendon transplant in him. And yeah, it's been horrific. His tennis journey at times, the amount of injuries. So it's great that he's tasting some success at the highest level. Even though it's in the doubles, he would much prefer it to be on the singles court because, you know, such a good singles player when he plays, and he's had so many epic matches. The first one that comes to mind in Australia a couple of years ago against Andy Murray, that was amazing. Sadly for him, from a winning position, he ends up losing the match, but he's provided a lot of entertainment over the years on the singles court. But great that he's in a position, a really good position, playing tomorrow on court one.
2: And a former Australian Open doubles champion,
3: That's
2: isn't he?
3: Right,
2: Nick
3: yeah.
2: Kyrgios as well. So it could be another Grand Slam title for him on the horizon. Maybe we'll see if he can get through that match on number one court tomorrow. Don't forget always to get in touch. We want to continue to hear from you throughout the championship. Loads of you have been getting in touch. And if you want to get your questions into the team throughout the day, you can send your messages on X. We're at Wimbledon Radio, or on Instagram. We're on at Wimbledon Radio channel. Or, of course, you can drop us a line. Please do let us know your thoughts. We like to know what you're thinking and where you're watching us as well. That's always the most important thing. Radio@aeltc.com. And also, don't forget, you can find us on TikTok to see what we've been up to behind the scenes. The answer to that is plenty. And some of the famous faces that we've been talking to throughout the course of the championships as well. And as you heard a little bit earlier, we had Jason Isaacs in today, not only as a guest on the roof of the broadcast centre, but also as a commentator with us up here in the booth as well. And I think he might be coming back to see us again on Saturday for the women's singles final. We've loved your company. We continue to enjoy it. Please do be with us tomorrow. We start local time, 10 o'clock. So do join for that. Ladies semi-finals day, we will see you for that from Sue and from Arv and from Olga. Bye-bye for now.
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1: 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I'm Sue Thurl, welcoming you to Centre Court, where I'm joined by Olga Savchuk and Arvin Palmer to look back on the best of the day's action and preview what's ahead tomorrow. 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

0: Olga and Arv. Hello. Olga, I'll start with you first. How are you going to sum up what you've seen today? I imagine for you, the highlight, definitely Marta Kostyuk.
1: Yeah, it was actually a great day for Ukraine, for Marta Kostyuk. For me personally, it was Alex Zverev winning as well today. And what a day. And I think Marta Kostyuk produced some brilliant tennis. And I felt like she wasn't hesitant today at all. She was soaking all that energy on, you know, and the center court energy, and just produced some brilliant tennis. And I think she can go all the way.
0: Arv, what was the highlight for you today?
2: The highlight? Arthur Ferry, no doubt. Arthur Ferry, just the performance from start to finish. I've said it a couple of times this week already, is that he's looking like a man who's done this 10 to 20 times already on centre court. It doesn't look phased at all. There's tight moments in matches where he's the calmer of the two players. He just manages to kind of navigate his way through those tough, tricky moments and doesn't look at all stressed. His heart rate must be incredibly low at these moments. Everyone else is kind of uptight and looking a little bit nervous, but he does not look that way. Inside, it's obviously got to be a little bit different, as he suggested actually after his match, his post-match interview on court. But he is handling the situation so well. It's been an incredible 2 weeks, and it's not done yet by any stretch of the imagination.
0: It certainly is not done. But what a remarkable performance we saw here at the start of the day from Marta Kostyuk, because she was sensational. She came out of the gate with massive ball striking and really seized the initiative to help her fly past the former finalist Jasmine Paolini, 6-3, 6-2.
3: Match point number two for Marta Kostyuk to move into the semi-finals of the championships. Backhand from Paolini, forehand slightly mishit from Kostyuk. Paolini launches herself into that forehand. Now she's at the net, and she's passed. She can't make the volley. And Marta Kostyuk is down on her knees under the royal box, delighted to have broken new ground here at the Wimbledon Championships. Marta Kostyuk of Ukraine has played beautifully, and she's made the semi-finals for the first time. What a display of power hitting and brilliant serving, and it is the triple pirouette from Marta Kostyuk. That's become her signature. What a display. She's taken down the former Wimbledon finalist, Jasmine Paolini, and she's done it in fine style in an hour and 9 minutes, 6-3, 6-2.
4: Well, first of all, hello, Centre Court. first time playing on this unbelievable court, and obviously dream come true. Winning here was not even in the plans today. I just wanted to go out, enjoy, and put on a good show. It's always incredible to play in front of packed stadium, and here I feel like it's always packed. So thank you so much, guys, for your energy today.
0: Well, she had bags of energy, didn't she, Olga? Bags of winners as well. The forehand was scintillating today. Ferocious against Jasmine Paolini, who is normally so good at being able to redirect pace and power, but she was just overwhelmed today.
1: Yeah, I think Marta's game is just so explosive. She's so quick on her feet. I think she's one of the best athletes out there. And, you know, she went for it today big. I think she used her previous experience at French Open just a few weeks ago to be at this stages of the championships, and you know, she's really enjoying, and she spoke about it

0: before Wimbledon that, you know, she doesn't have a lot of expectation on grass. And she said to herself, she promised that she will just enjoy. And I think she's doing so well at this. And I think credit to her coach, Sandra Zanevska, who made her yesterday do that walk to center court, because Marta never been there. And it could be quite overwhelming. And she walked through that corridor with all the trophies and, you know, beautiful pictures. And she said, I felt goosebumps and it helped me today not to be overwhelmed by that.
1: Do you know what I really loved? One of her quotes this year, and it really stuck with me because I thought that's brilliant psychology and mentality. She was asked, I think, this week about this explosion on the grass, because she hasn't really had much form on this surface up till this Wimbledon, to be honest. And she said, I'm so excited by the breakthrough I've made on grass this year. I feel like things are clicking into place, but I'm actually looking forward to next year already because of what I think I can do next year. But that's brilliant psychology, because it takes the pressure off you this year right now and lowers the expectations.
2: It's interesting why she would think she wouldn't have a game for grass, because I look at her serve, I look at her forehand, I look at her backhand, I look at how aggressive she is and how hard she can hit the ball. That flat strike on a grass court's going to work beautifully the way she moves. That's the side of grass court tennis that you have to master, is the movement. And she's such a good mover. You know, out the corners, she's still stable. The amount of court she covers with her speed, excellent. So I'm not sure why she had such a low expectation. I guess it's because she didn't have that much experience, and playing on the clay, on the hard, where you're a little bit more comfortable. That's where the majority of the tour is played as well. So you feel a little bit more secure there. But grass is a great surface for her, and she played the perfect match on the very first ball of the match. She went huge on a forehand. I think she missed it. But for me, it was like, well, she's just set the tone here. She started out aggressively. And it's much easier to rein it back in if you're missing than start off tentatively and then expect to be aggressive. You tighten up. So overdo it to begin with, and you can always bring it back a notch, but she didn't need to because it worked perfectly.
0: Yeah, I think that's definitely what she's trying to do in the last couple of months. And it's interesting because she didn't have success at Wimbledon in the previous years. I think two first.

0: to, because it worked perfectly.
1: Yeah, I think that's definitely what she's trying to do in the last couple of months. And it's interesting because she didn't have success at Wimbledon in the previous years. I think two first round exits, and I think it's just click in for her.
2: I am fascinated of how she's going to match up with Linda Noskova, who was very bright and breezy in making her first Wimbledon and indeed Grand Slam semi-final full stop. 6-3, 7-5, the Berlin champion, wafting past Elisa Mertens today. It's a very different matchup because Jasmin Paolini just does not have the power off the ground and serve that Linda Noskova has. So they cancel each other out, don't they, in so many ways?
0: Yeah, I mean, that's going to be the challenge, isn't it? Because her kind of base level of play on grass is extremely high. It's a very natural surface for her as far as her game style is concerned, big hitting, big serving. Now, the question and the test for Kostyuk is can she maintain that sort of level that she produced today? You know, it's all about matchups. Is she going to be allowed the luxury of a little bit of time on the ball? The returner serve where Marta was just deadly today, behind the second serve returns. Mm. She won't get that luxury against Noskova. She's not going to give her that time. So then when you're not breaking as much, then that's your confidence is a little bit lower and there's a little bit more pressure on your own serve. So different matchups, huge occasion. It's a semi-final. Who's going to deal with the occasion? But you've got to throw all of those things in the mix as well.
2: Paolini's a player, Olga, that likes to build a point, and she certainly likes to play with shape and depth off her forehand deep to the baseline. She's not going to get that time, is she, against Linda Noskova, is Marta. That's going to be a big issue and a big battle for her.
1: Yes, but I also think that Marta have slightly more weapons to actually hurt Noskova, even though Noskova have much more aggressive serve, and her first serve is a big weapon, and second, she also go for it. It's quite risky, and she has a big forehand, and she's very stable and have a low base, right, which is good on the grass, and she's good at mid-court kind of and few meters on the sides. But if Marta managed to push her to the corners, really stretch her out and mix it up a lot and also mix up the pace, I think that's where she can hurt Noskova. And I think also that fire up energy in this big occasion, it could help Marta Kostyuk.
2: Who's going to win those semi-finals? Mukova and Coco Gauff, Kostyuk, Linda Noskova.
1: Mukova and Kostyuk.
0: I'm going to go with Mukova and I'm going to go for Noskova.
2: Okay. On the men's side, British wildcard Arthur Ferry beat Roland Garros finalist Flavio Caboli in a stunning match on centre court in straight sets in the sunshine this afternoon. 6-4, 7-6, 6-love.
3: Match points for Arthur Ferry to reach the Wimbledon semi-finals. Here he goes. Serve. Ace! And he collapses on the deck in absolute triumph and disbelief. Wow, wow, wow, Arthur Ferry, watched by your queen. You are the king of this court this afternoon. Amazing.
4: Just seems to be, gets better and better every match. And no, I just can't believe it. It's incredible playing on centre court for the second time, second win. Yeah, I just can't believe it. It was that last game, I felt emotions that I hadn't experienced before in my life, and I think it's the same up there. But yeah, it's unbelievable to share it with those guys. It's a great bunch of guys and so happy.
2: So a wonderful performance from Arthur Ferry, who is in dreamland, or it's a fairy tale, as we heard Sasha Zverev say earlier on today. I think that is going to be a headline we're going to see on more than one or two newspapers. I mean, Olga, he's just the second wildcard to reach the semi-finals here. The other one, of course, being Goran Ivanišević, and we all know what happened there.
1: What a story, right?
2: Yeah.
1: Yes, I was watching myself that final back in the days. But yeah, I think Ferry did well to back it up, that massive win against Grigor Dimitrov, again on center court. I think it's always a good thing that it's not just one match, you know, and a fairy tale. And he did well today to back it up, and with perfect performance. And as you guys said before, that he was very focused and didn't stress at all.
2: He didn't stress, and he's just backed up big win after big win this week and done it without a care in the world, Alf. That's what's so impressive.
0: Yeah, that's you kind of watch him and you kind of thinking this guy's been doing it for so long.

0: wrong, but he hasn't. This is all so new to him. Yes, he had some excellent experience at the start of the year in Australia and beating Kaboli out there as well. But yeah, to do it on this stage, though, at home, in front of your home fans, so many friends and family, it's just another level, what he's produced. And the fact that he's come back from twice, which seemed to be impossible situations. So won the match against Bergs on 18. Was it 4-1 double breakdown in the fourth? He was down a break in the fifth. And he was thinking, how is he doing this? And then against Dimitrov, he was looking like he was going to go out there, but he managed to come back there. And then to produce that sort of tennis again is just amazing. And to do it in that fashion, he was everywhere on the court today. It was almost impossible for Kaboli to find any holes in his game because he's such a good mover, and he got drawn in to trying to hit through Ferry, and it just wasn't going to work today against for Kaboli. He didn't play with enough variation. He didn't slow things down enough. He didn't play the points on his terms enough. He was playing into Ferry's hands because Ferry uses your pace against you so well. It was fantastic to see. So happy for Arthur.
1: Olga, is there a moment, and might it be ahead of the semi-finals, where he really starts to think about what he's doing, and actually there'll be an expectation going into the semi-final and an excitement that maybe wasn't there in the earlier rounds, and that switch in mentality might affect you a little bit more than you would ever want?
2: I would actually say that it could be a case in today's match for Ferry, but I think he would feel much more confident and maybe less excited in a way playing the semi-final. Because I feel, again, he backed it up, that big win, that, you know, performance. And now he, you know, it's semifinals. It's only two matches to go. You never know what's going to happen. And he's going to play, I feel, pressure-free. He have nothing to lose. He proved already that he did amazing here. He had that experience in front of, you know, family and friends and center court and full crowd and royal box as well, which is a lot of pressure as well, right?
0: Playing in front of the queen.
2: Yes. I mean, you know, being British to play in front of a queen, it's an extra pressure. So I think he did so well that now it's only joy, and, you know, he will go out there and play free.
1: Well, as you might imagine, the reaction on the crowds was, and the crowds on the grounds even, was electric today. And Lily Coleman went out to hear from some pretty ecstatic fans.
3: Well, I've just pulled Sam and Anne. I love that. Sam and Anne across to the side because they look so lovely. Anne is wearing a beautiful orange dress. Sam's wearing a beautiful bucket hat.
4: My hat.
3: And your hat. And I just wanted to chat to you. How's your day going?
5: It's been fantastic. Very hot.
3: It is very hot. Is that why you've got the bucket hat on?
5: Yes, I would say all sense of decorum has left, and it's just surviving the heat at this point.
6: We had to buy an umbrella to keep cool.
3: Well, those umbrellas are very cool, so they're worth it. Yeah. Now, were you on Hemel Hill?
5: Yes, and more than that. Me and my mum, well, my mum really is renting out a couple rooms to the players. So my mum and I, because she was on holiday last week, she doesn't go abroad enough, are actually hosting Arthur Ferry's team.
3: You're joking.
5: So we're actually looking after the physio, the coach, their partners. We're cooking them breakfast every morning.
3: Yeah.
5: And they've been so lovely. They've actually got us guest passes today under Arthur Ferry, and they've been absolutely fantastic. We are the ultras at this point. We are the biggest supporters of Arthur Ferry.
3: I've just got shivers hearing you say that. Hang on, I need to know more about what their team is like.
6: So they booked in for 3 nights, and they've been with us 2 weeks. And I'm buying eggs and avocado every morning and running out and washing the sheets every day because I don't know when they're going to leave. So they're still with us, which is fantastic.
3: You almost surely can't believe what's happening now.
6: It's unbelievable. It is unbelievable. I mean, they are very calm. They're great fun. And I think he's got a great team around them. And hopefully we're adding to that.
3: Oh, I'm sure you are. Do you have dinner with them every night, the team?
5: Well, I have had dinner with them. We've ordered sushi and they've had it delivered. They've been going to West End shows in London. They didn't expect to stay this long. We've been telling them how to get into the city. They are asking us where they should go eat for dinner. It's actually been really great for us as well. Not on top of just having people in.
6: It's just fun. We're doing it for fun, and this has been a huge journey. And they have breakfast with us, and then
3: what do they eat?
6: Fried eggs and avocado.
3: Are you frying the eggs?
6: Yeah.
3: Sunny side up?
6: Sunny side up, three eggs, yeah.
5: Who do you think does better?
6: Apparently Sam cooked them better than me. But they, you know, they go to bed relatively early.
3: What time?
6: Well, what's happening with the media interviews as it's gone on, they've come in a lot later. So, but you know, they've been doing their homework and up in the bedrooms doing stuff and going round to Arthur's. He's living with his mum just around the corner, so that's quite convenient. So it's been great fun.
3: Wow, well, that's a very eventful Wimbledon for you guys.
5: Yes, it's good fun. We're enjoying it.
3: Well, thank you so much for chatting to me and giving me that inside scoop. I love it. And enjoy the rest of your evening. Go and enjoy dinner.
6: I'm off to buy some more eggs. I've got to go and buy some more eggs.
3: You go buy your eggs. Lovely to chat to you.
5: Thank you.
1: I'm so having eggs for my tea later on today. It made me want to have them with avocado. It sounds lovely. So that was a lovely story, a little peep behind the curtain of what the experience is like for players and teams here at Wimbledon. And Olga, you can give us a peep behind the curtain in terms of the Sasha Zverev story today, because what a win it was against a player who's been really tricky for him in their last seven meetings. He's lost them. But that 10-5 head-to-head in favour of Taylor Fritz has just got a little bit closer after today.
2: Yeah, I think it was 7-love, right, in the last seven meeting, actually, for Fritz. So, you know, Sasha Zverev have a lot of confidence now after winning French Open, and every match he played quite well, and I think his first serve percentage and actually second serve percentage is very high so far. The only time that he maybe had a little bit of dip, it was yesterday when he had to finish that match against Jiří Lehečka, and that's the only time where he kind of lost his concentration. But today he was again very sharp, very focused. You could see he wanted to go away from court as fast as possible, not to spend so much time, you know, being in this heat. And he was just better at his serves and returns.
1: Oh, the first semi-final for him, but unfortunately a bit of a knee issue, a recurrence of the knee issue for Taylor Fritz today.
0: Yeah, I was a bit worrying, actually. I saw that midway through the second when he started to sort of flex his knee a bit, try and put a bit of weight through the knee by bending it and looking up to his camp, Wolfgang Oswald, his physio. You know, he's a man that's been first on the team sheet for years because he's the most important guy in the camp for him, and it was kind of like, oh, that doesn't look good. And it was a bit surprising because I think it was his last press conference, he said, you know what, it's so nice, I'm at a stage now after returning from a little bit of a layoff, missing a few events, not having to think about my knee and the tendonitis. And I thought, oh, he's in a really good place. So when I saw that on court one, I thought, oh no, it's crept back in. But grass is really tough, actually, because you sink a little bit lower out the corners, there's a little bit more push. You don't get the purchase off a grass court as you would on a hard court or grass court. So you've got to move slightly differently on grass. And maybe that's just aggravated a bit. And it was there was a definite, as well as Zverev was playing, there was a definite dip from Fritz, unfortunately. So I guess he's got to manage that side of things well and not make, in my opinion, the mistakes he's made in previous years, to keep on playing with niggles that eventually end up being quite serious injuries that then keep you off the tour for a while. And he's got to look at his schedule too. He loves playing. He loves competing. He's just a born competitor. I don't think he likes to train too much. He just loves to compete. So that's the things that he needs to look at.
1: Especially with the US Open swing around the corner now, it feels like. So let's have some predictions then, guys, for the men's semi-finals. Olga, Yannick or Novak, Arthur or Sasha?
2: I went this morning with Novak, just because I want to.
1: Okay.
0: Enough said.
1: Okay.
2: And I have to go with Sasha.
1: Okay.
2: Zverev.
0: I'm going to go with Sinner, because it's a step up for Djokovic. It's a major step up now playing someone like Sinner at this stage of the tournament. Sinner's looking good. He's looking strong. It's not been too hot. And when it has been hot, he's been able to win in straight sets. So winning that second set yesterday against Struff was key. Yeah, Struff had set point. He could have taken that to a third, a set all, but he was able to dispatch him in three. So as far as physically, I think this is the best that Sinner could have hoped for getting to this stage of the tournament. In the semis, looking pretty fresh. How is Djokovic going to pull up after yesterday? a day recovery. I wouldn't be surprised if he spent 7 hours in the oxygen.

0: chamber today somewhere and not even come to the courts. It was just all about recovery. So I've got to go with Sinner there because he's playing well and is Djokovic slightly compromised physically. The other, do you ask about the other semi?
1: Yeah,
0: and the other semi, how can you not go with Zverev? Yeah. How can you not go with Zverev? My heart is saying, Ferry, come on, all the way, another step. But for Ferry, it's you're playing against someone that is a guy that has been unbelievably consistent for so many years. And this is his moment to take another opportunity without Alcaraz in the draw, without Sinner in the semis, without Djokovic in his way, in his half. I just feel like he might be running on fumes mentally, but he's thinking this is a massive chance to make another major final.
1: He sure is, and an unexpected one too on the grass here at Wimbledon this year. Well, with the quarterfinals under our belts, the level of tennis has continued to rise, as has the Wimbledon Radio celebrity guest list. Well, today, Lily Coleman caught up with an actor who recently checked out of the White Lotus, but you may also remember him from the Battle of Hogwarts.
2: Well, I'm with Jason Isaac. We're in the best seat in the house. How are you doing today?
3: It's not the best seat in the house. There's a match over there I'm dying to watch. But yes,
2: well, it's
3: the second best seat in the house.
2: Second best seat in the house. You get the view of all the outside courts. Now, you're in the World Box today. What are you most looking forward to?
3: Oh, well, Arthur Ferry's playing. He's an English player. I've seen him play before, but I didn't know his game. And he had a Disney run the other day. He beat one of the greatest players, you know, Dimitrov, with the most beautiful backhand in the world. And let's hope his run continues.
2: Now, the way you're talking, the most beautiful backhand... Do you know a lot about your tennis?
3: I know a lot about tennis. No, I'm tennis obsessed. I go to the first thing I pack. I travel all the time is a tennis racket, and I go to all the tournaments and I watch all the games. I watch the press conferences, and I'm intrigued by the psychology of it, and I love the game.
2: Wow, we have a tennis fanatic in the house.
3: Are you not a tennis fanatic?
2: I am a bit of a tennis fanatic.
3: For Wimbledon Radio.
2: I am a bit of a tennis fanatic. Now,
3: there was a study the other day that came to fruition after 20 years of 80,000 people or something, looking at various things in their lifestyle. But one of the things they looked at was what exercise regime they did, and whether it added years onto their life or not in terms of longevity. And various sports like cycling and swimming get added 2 years or 3 years. Golf, I think, was 4 years. Tennis was streaks ahead of everything else with 9.7 years onto your life.
2: Well, you learn something new every day. I didn't know
3: that. So take it up. You obviously don't play, do you?
2: Well, I actually do play. My mum was a tennis player.
3: Oh, okay.
2: Yeah.
3: Let's go do it. The most frustrating thing about coming to this palace of tennis, which I love so much, is that you don't get to play. I mean, I'm dressed like an idiot. It's 100-degree heat. We're going to the Royal Box, so you've got to put a shirt and tie on, which I hate
2: amazing. Now, who is your tennis goat?
3: Well, there's only one. For people who love tennis, there's no one like Roger Federer, except Alcaraz came along. I've seen him play live. He brings such joy and relish onto the court that I never thought I'd feel again the excitement that I did when Federer came, but sadly he's not here this year, but he's a great player.
2: Your dream doubles partner.
3: That's easy for you to say.
2: dreams doubles.
3: Have another drink. Go on, it's lunchtime. Sure.
2: Dreams double partner.
3: No. Do you mean my dream doubles partner by any chance, Lily?
2: That's exactly what I mean.
3: My dream doubles partner is my wife. If I could get her to pick up a racket, you've never. All the years I've tried to persuade her to go. We've been to gorgeous, lovely places. Have, you know, teaching or I've been to tennis camps and stuff. She's no interest. Not only has she no interest in playing, no interest in watching. I brought her one year to the Royal Box. She took a book out and started to read.
2: Oh no, that's a real no-no.
3: I said, darling, we're on television. She said, we're not. I said, not only are we, but if you read your book, we're definitely going to be on telly.
2: What book was it?
3: I've no idea. I made her put it away in the bag.
2: What a disaster. Okay, who do you think's going to win this year? Men's and women's.
3: Going to win the whole thing?
2: Yeah. Well, actually, who's lifting the trophy?
3: It's up in the air. It's going to be Sinner or Zverev. Be one of the two. I don't know. Obviously, if Alcaraz was here, I would favour him, not only because he's the most fantastically entertaining player to watch, but he's probably got the best game for grass, but he's not here. So I suspect Sinner's got something to prove after getting knocked out and his episode in the French where he had a heat stroke or whatever he had. So he's got a lot to prove, and he's a phenomenal player. It's like playing a wall. But Zverev's having his time, and he won the French Open, so who knows?
2: I could listen to you talk about tennis all day long. You're teaching me. Now, what was the best tennis match you've ever watched?
3: Nadal Federer 2008 final here, when it was actually, people at home don't realize it, but it was essentially pitch black, and they both wanted to finish. They both thought they were going to win. That's why they wanted to finish. The consummate warriors, if they thought it was going to give them an advantage, they would have said, let's carry on tomorrow or some other day. They're also conscious of the crowd, but they thought they could both smell victory, and Federer, I'm sure, thought he was going to win because he'd been winning on grass year after year, and it was just amazingly exciting.
2: Now, as

0: As I said, you are in the Raw box today. Do you ever get starstruck?
1: I'm always starstruck by tennis players. And sometimes I'm old enough to be, oh, I'm always old enough to be their dad, from their grandpa, I don't know. It's sports people. I'm not starstruck by actors or by members of the royal family. They're, you know, actors always end up having feet of clay, and we're all just people who put on makeup and funny voices. So they might, some of them are famous, some of them aren't, but like, they're just like me. But sports people, I was doing a series for NBC in America in 2012 or something, and they had a party. Because they had the Olympics that year, so the party for the Olympics teams, and I met the Olympics athletes, and I was just absolutely, you know, my tongue swelled to the size of a foot. I couldn't move it.
0: That doesn't sound good.
1: No.
0: Right, last question. You've played some iconic characters in your career.
1: I played some iconic tennis games. I wish that was
0: maybe
1: true,
0: you yeah. have. If one of them had to play tennis, who would be the most competitive?
1: Oh, well, I did a film with Taylor Lautner many years ago for which I had to train with the world kickboxing champion every morning for 6 weeks. And I was so fit at the end, I felt like I could race a fly and win. I could catch fly, you know. I could see things quicker, but the world was so much sharper. And so he would probably play the best tennis because it's mostly about being present and exploding into reactions.
0: Oh, I love that. Well, Jason, thank you so much for giving
1: Thanks
0: us your
1: much.
0: Time.
1: Let's get on the course sometime.
0: Yeah, let's go.
1: All right.
2: Love that. He could race a fly. He came up to the commentary box, actually, and was a joy to watch some tennis with him and have him do a bit of commentating with us as well. So that was fantastic. Let's have a look, shall we, at the order of play for tomorrow as the first lot of semi-finals get going and blow through centre court. So first up on centre court, Karolina Muchova and Coco Gauff, Marta Kostyuk versus Linda Noskova, and Mark Polmans and Storm Hunter taking on Marcelo Arevalo and Yelena Ostapenko, who's had quite an eventful run here in terms of the matches she's had. I'm thinking memorably of taking out Lara Siegemund and Edouard Roger Vasselin on one of the outside courts. On number one court, Arevalo is back with Mate Pavic. They had a good win today against the champions here last year, actually. Julian Cash ousted and Lloyd Glasspool by those two, taking on Kevin Kravitz and Tim Puetz. And then Harry Heliovara and Henry Patton, former champions, here against the alternate pairing Thanasi Kokkinakis and Alexander Kovacevic. Given all the problems Arv that Kokkinakis has had in terms of his injuries, you can't help but root for the Aussie, can you?
3: You wish him all the success. He has missed. If you go back, way back, look at his kind of history. He has had so many injuries, so many different surgeries, the latest being to another operation on his pec. He's actually got someone else's tendon holding his pec together with his shoulder. It's amazing. So he's had a tendon transplant in him. And yeah, it's been horrific. His tennis journey at times, the amount of injuries. So it's great that he's tasting some success at the highest level. Even though it's in the doubles, he would much prefer it to be on the singles court because, you know, he's such a good singles player when he plays, and he's had so many epic matches. The first one that comes to mind in Australia a couple of years ago against Andy Murray, that was amazing. Sadly for him, from a winning position, he ends up losing the match, but he's provided a lot of entertainment over the years on the singles court. But great that he's in a position, a really good position, playing tomorrow on court one.
2: And a former Australian Open doubles champion,
3: isn't
2: he?
3: That's right,
2: Nick Kyrgios as well. So it could be another Grand Slam title for him on the horizon. Maybe we'll see if he can get through that match on number one court tomorrow. Don't forget always to get in touch. We want to continue to hear from you throughout the championship. Loads of you have been getting in touch. And if you want to get your questions into the team throughout the day, you can send your messages on X. We're at Wimbledon Radio, or on Instagram. We're on at Wimbledon Radio channel. Or, of course, you can drop us a line. Please do let us know your thoughts. We like to know what you're thinking and where you're watching us as well. That's always the most important thing. Radio@aeltc.com. And also, don't forget, you can find us on TikTok to see what we've been up to behind the scenes. The answer to that is plenty. And some of the famous faces that we've been talking to throughout the course of the championships as well. And as you heard a little bit earlier, we had Jason Isaacs in today, not only as a guest on the roof of the broadcast centre, but also as a commentator with us up here in the booth as well. And I think he might be coming back to see us again on Saturday for the women's singles final. We've loved your company. We continue to enjoy it. Please do be with us tomorrow. We start local time, 10 o'clock. So do join for that. Ladies, semi-finals day. We will see you for that from Sue and from Arv and from Olga. Bye-bye for now.
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1: 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I'm Sue Thurl, welcoming you to Centre Court, where I'm joined by Olga Savchuk and Arvin Palmer to look back on the best of the day's action and preview what's ahead tomorrow. 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

0: Olga and Arv. Hello. Olga, I'll start with you first. How are you going to sum up what you've seen today? I imagine for you, the highlight, definitely Marta Kostyuk.
1: Yeah, it was actually a great day for Ukraine, for Marta Kostyuk. For me personally, it was Alex Zverev winning as well today. And what a day. And I think Marta Kostyuk produced some brilliant tennis. And I felt like she wasn't hesitant today at all. She was soaking all that energy on, you know, and the center court energy, and just produced some brilliant tennis. And I think she can go all the way.
0: Arv, what was the highlight for you today?
2: The highlight? Arthur Ferry, no doubt. Arthur Ferry, just the performance from start to finish. I've said it a couple of times this week already, is that he's looking like a man who's done this 10 to 20 times already on centre court. It doesn't look phased at all. There's tight moments in matches where he's the calmer of the two players. He just manages to kind of navigate his way through those tough, tricky moments and doesn't look at all stressed. His heart rate must be incredibly low at these moments. Everyone else is kind of uptight and looking a little bit nervous, but he does not look that way. Inside, it's obviously got to be a little bit different, as he suggested actually after his post-match interview on court. But he is handling the situation so well. It's been an incredible 2 weeks, and it's not done yet by any stretch of the imagination.
0: It certainly is not done. But what a remarkable performance we saw here at the start of the day from Marta Kostyuk, because she was sensational. She came out of the gate with massive ball striking and really seized the initiative to help her fly past the former finalist Jasmine Paolini, 6-3, 6-2.
3: Match point number two for Marta Kostyuk to move into the semi-finals of the championships. Backhand from Paolini, forehand slightly mishit from Kostyuk. Paolini launches herself into that forehand. Now she's at the net, and she's passed. She can't make the volley. And Marta Kostyuk is down on her knees under the royal box, delighted to have broken new ground here at the Wimbledon Championships. Marta Kostyuk of Ukraine has played beautifully, and she's made the semi-finals for the first time. What a display of power hitting and brilliant serving, and it is the triple pirouette from Marta Kostyuk. That's become her signature. What a display. She's taken down the former Wimbledon finalist, Jasmine Paolini, and she's done it in fine style in an hour and 9 minutes, 6-3, 6-2.
4: Well, first of all, hello, Centre Court. first time playing on this unbelievable court, and obviously, dream come true. Winning here was not even in the plans today. I just wanted to go out, enjoy, and put on a good show. It's always incredible to play in front of packed stadium, and here I feel like it's always packed. So thank you so much, guys, for your energy today.
0: Well, she had bags of energy, didn't she, Olga? Bags of winners as well. The forehand was scintillating today. Ferocious against Jasmine Paolini, who is normally so good at being able to redirect pace and power, but she was just overwhelmed today.
1: Yeah, I think Marta's game is just so explosive. She's so quick on her feet. I think she's one of the best athletes out there. And, you know, she went for it today big. I think she used her previous experience at French Open just a few weeks ago to be at the

0: stages of the championships, and you know, she's really enjoying, and she spoke about it before Wimbledon that you know, she doesn't have a lot of expectation on grass, and she said to herself, she promised that she will just enjoy, and I think she's doing so well at this. And I think credit to her coach, Sandra Zanevska, who made her yesterday walk, do that walk to center court, because Marta never been there, and it could be quite overwhelming. And she walked through that corridor with all the trophies and, you know, beautiful pictures, and she said, "I felt goosebumps, and it helped me today not to be overwhelmed by that."
1: Do you know what I really loved? One of her quotes this year, and it really stuck with me because I thought that's brilliant psychology and mentality. She was asked, I think, this week about this explosion on the grass, because she hasn't really had much form on this surface up till this Wimbledon, to be honest. And she said, "I'm so excited by the breakthrough I've made on grass this year. I feel like things are clicking into place, but I'm actually looking forward to next year already because of what I think I can do next year." But that's brilliant psychology, because it takes the pressure off you this year right now and lowers the expectations.
2: It's interesting why she would think she wouldn't have a game for grass, because I look at her serve, I look at her forehand, I look at her backhand, I look at how aggressive she is and how hard she can hit the ball. That flat strike on a grass court's going to work beautifully, the way she moves. That's the side of grass court tennis that you have to master, is the movement. And she's such a good mover. You know, out the corners, she's still stable. The amount of court she covers with her speed, excellent. So I'm not sure why she had such a low expectation. I guess it's because she didn't have that much experience, and playing on the clay, on the hardware, a little bit more comfortable. That's where the majority of the tour is played as well. So you feel a little bit more secure there. But grass is a great surface for her, and she played the perfect match on the very first ball of the match. She went huge on a forehand. I think she missed it, but for me, it was like, well, she's just set the tone here. She started out aggressively, and it's much easier to rein it back in if you're missing than start off tentatively and then expect to be aggressive. You tighten up. So overdo it to begin with, and you can always bring it back a notch, but she didn't need to, because it worked perfectly.
0: Yeah, I think that's definitely what she's trying to do in the last couple of months. And it's interesting, because she didn't have success at Wimbledon in the previous years, I think two first round exits. And on the practice week before Wimbledon, she said that she lost all the practice sets to everybody. And she turned around to her coach, Sandra, and asked, "Do you still think this surface suits well my game?" And she said, "Yes, absolutely." And she said, "It just relaxed me. And then I went with my first match and had a lot of like joy on the court. And I think it's just click in for her."
1: I am fascinated of how she's going to match up with Linda Noskova, who was very bright and breezy in making her first Wimbledon and indeed Grand Slam semi-final full stop. 6-3, 7-5, the Berlin champion, wafting past Elisa Mertens today. It's a very different matchup, because Jasmine Paolini just does not have the power off the ground and serve that Linda Noskova has. So they cancel each other out, don't they, in so many ways?
2: Yeah, I mean, that's going to be the challenge, isn't it? Because her kind of base level of play on grass is extremely high. It's a very natural surface for her as far as her game style is concerned, big hitting, big serving. Now, the question and the test for Kostyuk is can she maintain that sort of level that she produced today? You know, it's all about matchups. Is she going to be allowed the luxury of a little bit of time on the ball? The returner serve, where Marta was just deadly today, behind the second serve returns. Mm. She won't get that luxury against Noskova. She's not going to give her that time. So then when you're not breaking as much, then that's your confidence is a little bit lower, and there's a little bit more pressure on your own serve. So different matchups, huge occasion. It's a semi-final. Who's going to deal with the occasion? But you've got to throw all of those things in the mix as well.
1: Paolini's a player, Olga, that likes to build a point, and she certainly likes to play with shape and depth off her forehand deep to the baseline. She's not going to get that time, is she, against Linda Noskova, is Marta? That's going to be a big issue and a big battle for her.
0: Yes, but I also think that Marta have slightly more weapons to actually hurt Noskova, even though Noskova have much more aggressive serve, and her first serve is a big weapon, and second, she also go for it. It's quite risky, and she has a big forehand, and she's very stable and have a low base, right, which is good on the grass, and she's good at mid-court kind of and few meters on the sides. But if Marta manages managed to push her to the corners, really stretch her out.

0: and mix it up a lot and also mix up the pace, I think that's where she can hurt Noskova. And I think also that fire up energy in this big occasion, it could help Marta Kostyuk.
1: Who's going to win those semi-finals? Mukova and Coco Gauff, Kostyuk, Linda Noskova.
0: Mukova and Kostyuk.
2: I'm going to go with Mukova and I'm going to go for Noskova.
1: Okay. On the men's side, British wildcard Arthur Ferry beat Roland Garros finalist Flavio Caboli in a stunning match on centre court in straight sets in the sunshine this afternoon. 6-4, 7-6, 6-love.
3: Match points for Arthur Ferry to reach the Wimbledon semi-finals. Here he goes. Serve. Ace! And he collapses on the deck in absolute triumph and disbelief. Wow, wow, wow. Arthur Ferry, watched by your queen. You are the king of this court this afternoon. Amazing.
4: Just seems to be, gets better and better every match. And no, I just can't believe it. It's incredible playing on centre court for the second time, second win. Yeah, just can't believe it. It was that last game. I felt emotions that I hadn't experienced before in my life, and I think it's the same up there. But yeah, it's unbelievable to share it with those guys. It's a great bunch of guys, and so happy.
1: So a wonderful performance from Arthur Ferry, who is in dreamland, or it's a fairy tale, as we heard Sasha Zverev say earlier on today. I think that is going to be a headline we're going to see on more than one or two newspapers. I mean, Olga, he's just the second wildcard to reach the semi-finals here. The other one, of course, being Goran Ivanisevic, and we all know what happened there.
0: What a story, right?
1: Yeah.
0: Yes, I was watching myself that final back in the days. But yeah, I think Ferry did well to back it up, that massive win against Grigor Dimitrov, again on center court. I think it's always a good thing that it's not just one match, you know, and a fairy tale. And he did well today to back it up, and with perfect performance. And as you guys said before, that he was very focused and didn't stress at all.
1: He didn't stress, and he's just backed up big win after big win this week and done it without a care in the world, Alf. That's what's so impressive.
2: Yeah, that's, you kind of watch him and you kind of thinking, this guy's been doing it for so long, but he hasn't. This is all so new to him. Yes, he had some excellent experience at the start of the year in Australia and beating Caboli out there as well. But yeah, to do it on this stage, though, at home, in front of your home fans, so many friends and family, it's just another level, what he's produced. And the fact that he's come back from twice, which seemed to be impossible situations. So the match against Bergs on 18, was it 4-1 double break down in the fourth? He was down a break in the fifth. And he was thinking, how is he doing this? And then against Dimitrov, he was looking like he was going to go out there, but he managed to come back there. And then to produce that sort of tennis again is just amazing. And to do it in that fashion, he was everywhere on the court today. It was almost impossible for Caboli to find any holes in his game because he's such a good mover, and he got drawn in to trying to hit through Ferry, and it just wasn't going to work today against for Caboli. He didn't play with enough variation. He didn't slow things down enough. He didn't play the points on his terms enough. He was playing into Ferry's hands because Ferry uses your pace against you so well. It was fantastic to see. So happy for Arthur.
1: Olga, is there a moment, and might it be ahead of the semi-finals, where he really starts to think about what he's doing, and actually there'll be an expectation going into the semi-final and an excitement that maybe wasn't there in the earlier rounds, and that switch in mentality might affect you a little bit more than you would ever want?
0: I would actually say that it could be a case in today's match for Ferry, but I think he would feel much more confident and maybe less excited in a way playing the semi-final. Because I feel, again, he backed it up, that big win, that, you know, performance. And now he, you know, it's semifinals. It's only two matches to go. You never know what's going to happen. And he's going to play, I feel, pressure-free. He have nothing to lose. He proved already that he did amazing here. He had that experience in front of, you know, family and friends and center court and full crowd and royal box as well, which is

0: of pressure as well, right?
1: Playing in front of the queen.
0: Yes. I mean, you know, being British to play in front of a queen, it's an extra pressure. So I think he did so well that now it's only joy, and, you know, he will go out there and play free.
2: Well, as you might imagine, the reaction on the crowds was, and the grounds, the crowds on the grounds even, was electric today. And Lily Coleman went out to hear from some pretty ecstatic fans.
3: Well, I've just pulled Sam and Anne. I love that, Sam and Anne, across to the side because they look so lovely. Anne is wearing a beautiful orange dress. Sam's wearing a beautiful bucket hat. And your hat. And I just wanted to chat to you. How's your day going?
4: It's been fantastic. Very hot.
3: It is very hot. Is that why you've got the bucket hat on?
4: Yes, I would say all sense of decorum has left and it's just surviving the heat at this point.
5: We had to buy an umbrella to keep cool.
3: Well, those umbrellas are very cool, so they're worth it. Yeah. Now, were you on Hemel Hill?
4: Yes, and more than that. Me and my mum, well, my mum really is renting out a couple of rooms to the players. So my mum and I, because she was on holiday last week, she doesn't go abroad enough, are actually hosting Arthur Ferry's team.
3: You're joking.
4: So we're actually looking after the physio, the coach, their partners. We're cooking them breakfast every morning. Yeah. And they've been so lovely. They've actually got us guest passes today under Arthur Ferry, and they've been absolutely fantastic. We are the ultras at this point. We are the biggest supporters of Arthur Ferry.
3: I've just got shivers hearing you say that. Hang on, I need to know more about what their team is like.
5: So they booked in for 3 nights, and they've been with us 2 weeks. And I'm buying eggs and avocado every morning and running out and washing the sheets every day because I don't know when they're going to leave. So they're still with us, which is fantastic.
3: You almost surely can't believe what's happening right now.
5: It's unbelievable. It is unbelievable. I mean, they are very calm. They're great fun. And I think he's got a great team around them. And hopefully we're adding to that.
3: Oh, I'm sure you are. Do you have dinner with them every night, the team?
4: Well, I have had dinner with them. We've ordered sushi and they've had it delivered. They've been going to West End shows in London. They didn't expect to stay this long. We've been telling them how to get into the city. They are asking us where they should go eat for dinner. It's actually been really great for us as well. Not on top of just having people in.
5: It's just fun. We're doing it for fun, and this has been a huge journey. And

0: know, they've been doing their homework and up in the bedrooms doing stuff and going round to Arthur's. He's living with his mum just around the corner, so that's quite convenient. So it's been great fun.
1: Wow, well, that's a very eventful Wimbledon for you guys.
2: Yes, it's good fun. We're enjoying it.
1: Well, thank you so much for chatting to me and giving me that inside scoop. I love it. And enjoy the rest of your evening. Go and enjoy dinner with
0: me. I'm off to buy some more eggs. I've got to go and buy some more eggs.
1: You go buy your eggs. Lovely to chat to you.
2: Thank you.
3: I'm so having eggs for my tea later on today. It made me want to have them with avocado. It sounds lovely. So that was a lovely story, a little peek behind the curtain of what the experience is like for players and teams here at Wimbledon. And Olga, you can give us a peep behind the curtain in terms of the Sasha Zverev story today. Because what a win it was against a player who's been really tricky for him in their last seven meetings. He's lost them. But that 10-5 head-to-head in favour of Taylor Fritz has just got a little bit closer after today.
4: Yeah, I think it was 7-love, right, in the last seven meeting, actually, for Fritz. So, you know, Sasha Zverev have a lot of confidence now after winning French Open, and every match he played quite well, and I think his first serve percentage and actually second serve percentage is very high so far. The only time that he maybe had a little bit of dip, it was yesterday when he had to finish that match against Jiří Lehečka, and that's the only time where he kind of lost his concentration. But today he was again very sharp, very focused. You could see he wanted to go away from court as fast as possible, not to spend so much time, you know, being in this heat. And he was just better at his serves and returns.
3: Of a first semi-final for him, but unfortunately a bit of a knee issue, a recurrence of the knee issue for Taylor Fritz today.
5: Yeah, it was a bit worrying, actually. I saw that midway through the second when he started to sort of flex his knee a bit, try and put a bit of weight through the knee by bending it and looking up to his camp, Wolfgang Oswald, his physio. You know, he's a man that's been first on the team sheet for years because he's the most important guy in the camp for him, and it was kind of like, oh, that doesn't look good. And it was a bit surprising because just, I think it was his last press conference, he said, you know what, it's so nice, I'm at a stage now after returning from a little bit of a layoff, missing a few events, not having to think about my knee and the tendonitis. And I thought, oh, he's in a really good place. So when I saw that on court one, I thought, oh no, it's crept back in. But grass is really tough, actually, because you sink a little bit lower out the corners, with a little bit more push. You don't get the purchase off a grass court as you would on a hard court or grass court. So you've got to move slightly differently on grass. And maybe that's just aggravated a bit. And it was there was a definite, as well as Zverev was playing, there was a definite dip from Fritz, unfortunately. So I guess he's got to manage that side of things well and not make, in my opinion, the mistakes he's made in previous years, to keep on playing with niggles that eventually end up being quite serious injuries that then keep you off the tour for a while. And he's got to look at his schedule too. He loves playing. He loves competing. He's just a born competitor. I don't think he likes to train too much. He just loves to compete. So that's the things that he needs to look at.
3: Especially with the US Open swing around the corner now, it feels like. So let's have some predictions then, guys, for the men's semi-finals. Olga, Yannick or Novak, Arthur or Sasha?
4: I went this morning with Novak, just because I want to.
3: Okay.
5: <Enough said>.
3: Okay.
4: And I have to go with Sasha.
3: Okay.
4: Zverev.
5: I'm going to go with Sinner. Because it's a step up for Djokovic. It's a major step up now playing someone like Sinner at this stage of the tournament. Sinner's looking good. He's looking strong. It's not been too hot. And when it has been hot, he's been able to win in straight sets. So winning that second set yesterday against Struff was key. Yeah, Struff had set point. He could have taken that to a third, a set all, but he was able to dispatch him in three. So as far as physically, I think this is the best that Sinner could have hoped for getting to this stage of the tournament. In the semis, looking pretty fresh. How is Djokovic going to pull up after yesterday? A day recovery. I wouldn't be surprised if he spent 7 hours in the oxygen chamber today and not even come to the courts. It was just all about recovery. So I've got to go with Sinner there because he's playing well and is Djokovic slightly compromised physically? The other, do you ask about the other
3: yes,
5: semi?
3: Yeah.
5: And the other semi, how can you not go with Zverev?

0: How can you not go with Zverev? My heart is saying Ferry, come on, all the way, another step. But for Ferry, it's you're playing against someone that is a guy that has been unbelievably consistent for so many years, and this is his moment to take another opportunity without Alcaraz in the draw, without Sinner in the semis, without Djokovic in his way in his half. I just feel like he might be running on fumes mentally, but he's thinking this is a massive chance to make another major final.
1: He sure is, and an unexpected one too on the grass here at Wimbledon this year. Well, with the quarterfinals under our belts, the level of tennis has continued to rise, as has the Wimbledon Radio celebrity guest list. Well, today, Lily Coleman caught up with an actor who recently checked out of the White Lotus, but you may also remember him from the Battle of Hogwarts.
2: Well, I'm with Jason Isaac. We're in the best seat in the house. How are you doing today?
3: It's not the best seat in the house. The tennis, there's a match over there I'm dying to watch, but yes. Well, it's the second best seat in the house.
2: Second best seat in the house. You get the view of all the outside courts. Now, you're in the Royal Box today. What are you most looking forward to?
3: Oh, well, Arthur Ferry's playing. He's an English player. I've seen him play before, but I didn't know his game. And he had a Disney run the other day. He beat one of the greatest players, you know, Dimitrov, with the most beautiful backhand in the world. And let's hope his run continues.
2: Now, the way you're talking, the most beautiful backhand... Do you know a lot about your tennis?
3: I know a lot about tennis. No, I'm tennis obsessed. I go to the first thing I pack. I travel all the time is a tennis racket, and I go to all the tournaments and I watch all the games. I watch the press conferences, and I'm intrigued by the psychology of it, and I love the game.
2: Wow, we have a tennis fanatic in the house.
3: Are you not a tennis fanatic?
2: I am a bit of a tennis fanatic.
3: For Wimbledon Radio.
2: I am a bit of a tennis fanatic. Now,
3: there was a study the other day that came to fruition after 20 years of 80,000 people or something, looking at various things in their lifestyle. But one of the things they looked at was what exercise regime they did, and whether it added years onto their life or not in terms of longevity. And various sports like cycling and swimming get added 2 years or 3 years. Golf, I think, was 4 years. Tennis was streaks ahead of everything else with 9.7 years onto your life.
2: Well, you learn it something new every day. I didn't know that.
3: So take it up. You obviously don't play, do you?
2: Well, I actually do play. My mum was a tennis player.
3: Oh, okay.
2: Yeah.
3: Let's go do it. The most frustrating thing about coming to this palace of tennis, which I love so much, is that you don't get to play. I mean, I'm dressed like an idiot. It's 100-degree heat. We're going to the Royal Box, so you've got to put a shirt and tie on, which I
2: hate. You look amazing. Now, who is your tennis goat?
3: Well, there's only one. For people who love tennis, there's no one like Roger Federer, except Alcaraz came along. I've seen him play live. He brings such joy and relish onto the court that I never thought I'd feel again the excitement that I did when Federer came, but sadly he's not here this year, but he's a great player.
2: Your dreams doubles. Your dream doubles partner.
3: That's easy for you to say.
2: Dreams doubles.
3: Have another drink. Go on, it's lunchtime. Sure.
2: Dreams double partner.
3: Doubles partner by any chance, Lily?
2: That's exactly what I mean.
3: My dream doubles partner is my wife, if I could get her to pick up a racket. All the years I've tried to persuade her to go, we've been to gorgeous, lovely places that have, you know, teaching, or I've been to tennis camps and stuff. She's no interest. Not only has she no interest in playing, no interest in watching. I brought her 1 year to the Royal Box. She took a book out and started to read.
2: Oh, no, that's a real no-no.
3: I said, darling, we're on television. She said, we're not. I said, not only are we, but if you read your book, we're definitely going to be on telly.
2: What book was it?
3: I've no idea. I made her put it away in the bag.
2: What a disaster. Yeah, okay, who do you think's going to win this year? Men's and women's.
3: Going to win the whole thing?
2: Yeah. Well, actually, who's lifting the trophy?
3: Up in the air. It's going to be Sinner or Zverev. Be one of the two. I don't know. Obviously, if Alcaraz was here, I would favour him, not only because he's the most fantastically entertaining player to watch, but he's probably got the best game for grass, but he's not here. So I suspect Sinner's got something to prove after getting knocked out and his episode in the French where he had a heat stroke or whatever he had. So he's got a lot to prove, and he's a phenomenal player. It's like playing a wall. But Zverev's having his time, and he won the French Open, so who knows?
2: I could listen to you talk about tennis all day long. You're teaching me. Now, what was the best tennis match you've ever watched?
3: Nadal Federer 2008 final here, when it was actually, people at home don't realize it, but it was essentially pitch black, and they both wanted to finish. They both thought they were going to win. That's why they wanted to finish. They're consummate warriors. If they thought it was going to give them an advantage, they would have said, let's carry on tomorrow or some other day. They're also conscious of the crowd, but they thought they could both smell victory, and Federer, I'm sure, thought he was going to win because he'd been winning on grass year after year, and it's just amazingly exciting.
2: Now, as I said, you are in the Royal Box today. Do you ever get starstruck?
3: I'm always starstruck by tennis players. And sometimes I'm old enough to be, I'm always old enough to be their dad, probably their grandpa, I don't know. It's sports people. I'm not starstruck by actors or by members of the royal family. Actors always end up having feet of clay, and we're all just people who put on makeup and funny voices. So.

0: they might, some of them are famous, some of them aren't, but like they're just like me. But sports people, I was doing a series for NBC in America in 2012 or something, and they had a party, because they had the Olympics that year, so the party for the Olympics teams, and I met the Olympics athletes, and I was just absolutely, you know, couldn't, my tongue swelled to the size of a foot, I couldn't move it.
1: That doesn't sound good. No. Right, last question. You've played some iconic characters in your career.
0: I played some iconic tennis games. I wish that was
1: well, maybe you have. If one of them had to play tennis, who would be the most competitive?
0: Oh, well, I did a film with Taylor Lautner many years ago for which I had to train with the world kickboxing champion every morning for 6 weeks. And I was so fit at the end, I felt like I could race a fly and win. I could catch fly, you know. I could see things quicker, but the world was so much sharper. And so he would probably play the best tennis because it's mostly about being present and exploding into reactions.
1: Oh, I love that. Well, Jason, thank you so much for giving
0: Thanks
1: us
0: very
1: your
0: much.
1: Time.
0: Let's get on the course sometime.
1: Yeah, let's go.
0: All right.
2: Love that. He could race a fly. He came up to the commentary box, actually, and was a joy to watch some tennis with him and have him do a bit of commentating with us as well. So that was fantastic. Let's have a look, shall we, at the order of play for tomorrow as the first lot of semi-finals get going and blow through centre court. So first up on centre court, Karolina Muchova and Coco Gauff, Marta Kostyuk versus Linda Noskova, and Mark Polmans and Storm Hunter taking on Marcelo Arevalo and Yelena Ostapenko, who's had quite an eventful run here in terms of the matches she's had. I'm thinking memorably of taking out Lara Siegemund and Edouard Roger Vasselin on one of the outside courts. On number one court, Arevalo is back with Matej Pavic. They had a good win today against the champions here last year, actually. Julian Cash ousted and Lloyd Glasspool by those two, taking on Kevin Kravitz and Tim Puetz. And then Harry Heliovaara and Henry Patton, former champion, here against the alternate pairing Thanasi Kokkinakis and Alexander Kovacevic. Given all the problems, Alf, that Kokkinakis has had in terms of his injuries, you can't help but root for the Aussie, can you?
3: You wish him all the success. He has missed. If you go back, way back, look at his kind of history. He has had so many injuries, so many different surgeries, the latest being to another operation on his pec. He's actually got someone else's tendon holding his pec together with his shoulder. It's amazing. So he's had a tendon transplant in him. And yeah, it's been horrific. His tennis journey at times, the amount of injuries. So it's great that he's tasting some success at the highest level. Even though it's in the doubles, he would much prefer it to be on the singles court because, you know, such a good singles player when he plays, and he's had so many epic matches. The first one that comes to mind in Australia a couple of years ago against Andy Murray, that was amazing. Sadly for him, from a winning position, he ends up losing the match, but he's provided a lot of entertainment over the years on the singles court, but great that he's in a position, a really good position, playing tomorrow on court one.
2: And a former Australian Open doubles champion,
3: That's
2: isn't
3: right,
2: he? Nick
3: yeah.
2: Kyrgios as well, so it could be another Grand Slam title for him on the horizon. Maybe we'll see if he can get through that match on number one court tomorrow. Don't forget always to get in touch. We want to continue to hear from you throughout the championship. Loads of you have been getting in touch, and if you want to get your questions into the team throughout the day, you can send your messages on X, we're at Wimbledon Radio, or on Instagram, we're on at Wimbledon Radio channel. Or, of course, you can drop us a line. Please do let us know your thoughts. We like to know what you're thinking and where you're watching us as well. That's always the most important thing. Radio@aeltc.com. And also, don't forget, you can find us on TikTok to see what we've been up to behind the scenes. The answer to that is plenty. And some of the famous faces that we've been talking to throughout the course of the championships as well. And as you heard a little bit earlier, we had Jason Isaacs in today, not only as a guest on the roof of the broadcast centre, but also as a commentator with us up here in the booth as well. And I think he might be coming back to see us again on Saturday for the women's singles final. We've loved your company. We continue to enjoy it. Please do be with us tomorrow. We start local time, 10 o'clock. So do join for that. Ladies, semi-finals day. We will see you for that from Sue and from Arv and from Olga. Bye-bye for now.
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1: 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I'm Sue Thurl, welcoming you to Centre Court, where I'm joined by Olga Savchuk and Arvin Palmer to look back on the best of the day's action and preview what's ahead tomorrow. 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

0: Olga and Arv, hello. Olga, I'll start with you first. How are you going to sum up what you've seen today? I imagine for you, the highlight, definitely Marta Kostyuk.
1: Yeah, it was actually a great day for Ukraine, for Marta Kostyuk. For me personally, it was Alex Zverev winning as well today. And what a day. And I think Marta Kostyuk produced some brilliant tennis. And I felt like she wasn't hesitant today at all. She was soaking all that energy on, you know, and the center court energy, and just produced some brilliant tennis. And I think she can go all the way.
0: Arv, what was the highlight for you today?
2: The highlight? Arthur Ferry, no doubt. Arthur Ferry, just the performance from start to finish. I've said it a couple of times this week already, is that he's looking like a man who's done this 10 to 20 times already on centre court. It doesn't look phased at all. There's tight moments in matches where he's the calmer of the two players. He just manages to kind of navigate his way through those tough, tricky moments and doesn't look at all stressed. His heart rate must be incredibly low at these moments. Everyone else is kind of uptight and looking a little bit nervous, but he does not look that way. Inside, it's obviously got to be a little bit different, as he suggested actually after his post-match interview on court. But he is handling the situation so well. It's been an incredible 2 weeks, and it's not done yet by any stretch of the imagination.
0: It certainly is not done. But what a remarkable performance we saw here at the start of the day from Marta Kostyuk, because she was sensational. She came out of the gate with massive ball striking and really seized the initiative to help her fly past the former finalist Jasmine Paolini, 6-3, 6-2.
3: Match point number two for Marta Kostyuk to move into the semi-finals of the championships. Backhand from Paolini, forehand slightly mishit from Kostyuk. Paolini launches herself into that forehand. Now she's at the net, and she's passed. She can't make the volley. And Marta Kostyuk is down on her knees under the royal box, delighted to have broken new ground here at the Wimbledon Championships. Marta Kostyuk of Ukraine has played beautifully, and she's made the semi-finals for the first time. What a display of power hitting and brilliant serving, and it is the triple pirouette from Marta Kostyuk. That's become her signature. What a display. She's taken down the former Wimbledon finalist, Jasmine Paolini, and she's done it in fine style in an hour and 9 minutes, 6-3, 6-2.
4: Well, first of all, hello, Centre Court. first time playing on this unbelievable court, and obviously dream come true. Winning here was not even in the plans today. I just wanted to go out, enjoy, and put on a good show. It's always incredible to play in front of packed stadium, and here I feel like it's always packed. So thank you so much, guys, for your energy today.
0: Well, she had bags of energy, didn't she, Olga? Bags of winners as well. The forehand was scintillating today. Ferocious against Jasmine Paolini, who is normally so good at being able to redirect pace and power, but she was just overwhelmed today.
1: Yeah, I think Marta's game is just so explosive. She's so quick on her feet. I think she's one of the best athletes out there. And, you know, she went for it today big. I think she used her previous experience at French Open just a few weeks ago to be at this stages of the championships, and you know, she's really enjoying, and she spoke about it before Wimbledon that you know, she doesn't have a lot of expectation on grass, and she said to herself, she promised that she will just enjoy, and I think she's doing so well at this. And I think credit to her coach, Sandra Zanevska, who

0: made her yesterday walk, do that walk to center court because Marta never been there and it could be quite overwhelming. And she walked through that corridor with all the trophies and, you know, beautiful pictures. And she said, I felt goosebumps and it helped me today not to be overwhelmed by that.
1: Do you know what I really loved? One of her quotes this year, and it really stuck with me because I thought that's brilliant psychology and mentality. She was asked, I think, this week about this explosion on the grass because she hasn't really had much form on this surface up till this Wimbledon, to be honest. And she said, I'm so excited by the breakthrough I've made on grass this year. I feel like things are clicking into place, but I'm actually looking forward to next year already because of what I think I can do next year. But that's brilliant psychology because it takes the pressure off you this year right now and lowers the expectations.
2: It's interesting why she would think she wouldn't have a game for grass, because I look at her serve, I look at her forehand, I look at her backhand, I look at how aggressive she is and how hard she can hit the ball. That flat strike on a grass court's going to work beautifully the way she moves. That's the side of grass court tennis that you have to master, is the movement. And she's such a good mover. You know, out the corners, she's still stable. The amount of court she covers with her speed, excellent. So I'm not sure why she had such a low expectation. I guess it's because she didn't have that much experience, and playing on the clay, on the hard, where you're a little bit more comfortable. That's where the majority of the tour is played as well. So you feel a little bit more secure there. But grass is a great surface for her, and she played the perfect match on the very first ball of the match. She went huge on a forehand. I think she missed it. But for me, it was like, well, she's just set the tone here. She started out aggressively, and it's much easier to rein it back in if you're missing than start off tentatively and then expect to be aggressive. You tighten up. So overdo it to begin with, and you can always bring it back a notch, but she didn't need to because it worked perfectly.
0: Yeah, I think that's definitely what she's trying to do in the last couple of months. And it's interesting because she didn't have success at Wimbledon in the previous years, I think two first round exits. And on the practice week before Wimbledon, she said that she lost all the practice sets to everybody. And she turned around to her coach, Sandra, and asked, do you still think this surface suit well my game? And she said, yes, absolutely. And she said, it just relaxed me. And then I went with my first match and had a lot of like joy on the court. And I think it's just click in for her.
1: I am fascinated of how she's going to match up with Linda Noskova, who was very bright and breezy in making her first Wimbledon and indeed Grand Slam semi-final full stop. 6-3, 7-5, the Berlin champion, wafting past Elisa Mertens today. It's a very different matchup because Jasmine Paolini just does not have the power off the ground and serve that Linda Noskova has. So they cancel each other out, don't they, in so many ways?
2: Yeah, I mean, that's going to be the challenge, isn't it? Because her kind of base level of play on grass is extremely high. It's a very natural surface for her as far as her game style is concerned, big hitting, big serving. Now, the question and the test for Kostyuk is can she maintain that sort of level that she produced today? You know, it's all about matchups. Is she going to be allowed the luxury of a little bit of time on the ball? The returner serve where Marta was just deadly today, behind the second serve returns. Mm. She won't get that luxury against Noskova. She's not going to give her that time. So then when you're not breaking as much, then that's your confidence is a little bit lower and there's a little bit more pressure on your own serve. So different matchups, huge occasion. It's a semi-final. Who's going to deal with the occasion? But you've got to throw all of those things in the mix as well.
1: Paolini's a player, Olga, that likes to build a point, and she certainly likes to play with shape and depth off her forehand deep to the baseline. She's not going to get that time, is she, against Linda Noskova, is Marta. That's going to be a big issue and a big battle for her.
0: Yes, but I also think that Marta have slightly more weapons to actually hurt Noskova, even though Noskova have much more aggressive serve, and her first serve is a big weapon, and second, she also go for it. It's quite risky, and she has a big forehand, and she's very stable and have a low base, right, which is good on the grass, and she's good at mid-court kind of and few meters on the sides. But if Marta managed to push her to the corners, really stretch her out and mix it up a lot and also mix up the pace, I think that's where she can hurt Noskova. And I think also that fire up energy in this big occasion, it could help Marta Kostyuk.
1: Who's going to win those semi-finals? Mukova and Coco Gauff, cost you

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1: Muchova and Kostyuk.
2: I'm going to go with Muchova, and I'm going to go for Noskova.
0: Okay. On the men's side, British wildcard Arthur Ferry beat Roland Garros finalist Flavio Caboli in a stunning match on centre court in straight sets in the sunshine this afternoon. 6-4, 7-6, 6-love.
3: Match points for Arthur Ferry to reach the Wimbledon semi-finals. Here he goes. Serve. Yes. Ace! And he collapses on the deck in absolute triumph and disbelief. Wow, wow, wow. Arthur Ferry, watched by your queen, you are the king of this court this afternoon. Amazing.
4: Just seems to be, gets better and better every match. And no, I just can't believe it. It's incredible playing on centre court for the second time, second win. Yeah, just can't believe it. It was that last game. I felt emotions that I hadn't experienced before in my life, and I think it's the same up there. But yeah, it's unbelievable to share it with those guys. It's a great bunch of guys, and so happy.
0: So a wonderful performance from Arthur Ferry, who is in dreamland, or it's a fairy tale, as we heard Sasha Zverev say earlier on today. I think that is going to be a headline we're going to see on more than one or two newspapers. I mean, Olga, he's just the second wildcard to reach the semi-finals here. The other one, of course, being Goran Ivanišević, and we all know what happened there.
1: What a story, right?
0: Yeah.
1: Yes, I was watching myself that final back in the days. But yeah, I think Ferry did well to back it up, that massive win against Grigor Dimitrov, again on center court. I think it's always good thing that it's not just one match, you know, and a fairy tale. And he did well today to back it up, and with perfect performance. And as you guys said before, that he was very focused and didn't stress at all.
0: He didn't stress, and he's just backed up big win after big win this week and done it without a care in the world, Alf. That's what's so impressive.
2: Yeah, that's, you kind of watch him and you kind of thinking, this guy's been doing it for so long, but he hasn't. This is all so new to him. Yes, he had some excellent experience at the start of the year in Australia and beating Caboli out there as well. But yeah, to do it on this stage, though, at home, in front of your home fans, so many friends and family, it's just another level, what he's produced. And the fact that he's come back from twice, which seemed to be impossible situations. So one, the match against Bergs on 18, was it 4-1 double breakdown in the fourth? He was down a break in the fifth. And he was thinking, how is he doing this? And then against Dimitrov, he was looking like he was going to go out there, but he managed to come back there. And then to produce that sort of tennis again is just amazing. And to do it in that fashion, he was everywhere on the court today. It was almost impossible for Caboli to find any holes in his game because he's such a good mover, and he got drawn in to trying to hit through Ferry, and it just wasn't going to work today against for Caboli. He didn't play with enough variation. He didn't throw he didn't slow things down enough. He didn't play the points on his terms enough. He was playing into Ferry's hands because Ferry uses your pace against you so well. It was fantastic to see. So happy for Arthur.
0: Olga, is there a moment, and might it be ahead of the semi-finals, where he really starts to think about what he's doing, and actually there'll be an expectation going into the semi-final and an excitement that maybe wasn't there in the earlier rounds, and that switch in mentality might affect you a little bit more than you would ever want?
1: I would actually say that it could be a case in today's match for Ferry, but I think he would feel much more confident and maybe less excited in a way playing the semi-final. Because I feel, again, he backed it up, that big win, that, you know, performance. And now he, you know, it's semifinals. It's only two matches to go. You never know what's going to happen. And he's going to play, I feel, pressure-free. He have nothing to lose. He proved already that he did amazing here. He had that experience in front of, you know, family and friends and center court and full crowd and royal box as well, which is a lot of pressure as well, right?
2: Playing in front of the queen.
1: Yes. I mean, you know, being British to play in front of a queen, it's an extra pressure. So I think he did so well that now it's only joy, and, you know, he will go out there and play free.
0: Well, as you might imagine, the reaction in the crowds was, and the gra-

0: pounds. The crowds on the grounds even was electric today. And Lily Coleman went out to hear from some pretty ecstatic fans.
1: Well, I've just pulled Sam and Anne. I love that. Sam and Anne across to the side because they look so lovely. Anne is wearing a beautiful orange dress. Sam's wearing a beautiful bucket hat.
2: My hat.
1: And your hat. And I just wanted to chat to you. How's your day going?
3: It's been fantastic. Very hot.
1: It is very hot. Is that the why you've got the bucket hat on?
3: Yes, I would say all sense of decorum has left and it's just surviving the heat at this point.
4: We had to buy an umbrella. We had to buy an umbrella to keep cool.
1: Well, those umbrellas are very cool, so yeah. They're worth it. Yeah. Now, were you on Hemel Hill?
3: Yes, and more than that. Me and my mum, well, my mum really is renting out a couple of rooms to the players. So my mum and I, because she was on holiday last week, she doesn't go abroad enough, are actually hosting Arthur Ferry's team.
1: You're joking.
3: So we're actually looking after the physio, the coach, their partners. We're cooking them breakfast every morning.
1: Yeah.
3: And they've been so lovely. They've actually got us guest passes today under Arthur Ferry, and they've been absolutely fantastic. We are the ultras at this point. We are the biggest supporters of Arthur Ferry.
1: I've just got shivers hearing you say that. Hang on, I need to know more about what their team is like.
4: So they booked in for 3 nights, and they've been with us 2 weeks. And I'm buying eggs and avocado every morning and running out and washing the sheets every day because I don't know when they're going to leave. So they're still with us, which is fantastic.
1: You almost surely can't believe what's happening right now.
4: It's unbelievable. It is unbelievable. I mean, they are very calm. They're great fun. And I think he's got a great team around them. And hopefully we're adding to that.
1: Oh, I'm sure you are. Do you have dinner with them every night, the team?
3: Well, I have had dinner with them. We've ordered sushi and they've had it delivered. They've been going to West End shows in London. They didn't expect to stay this long. We've been telling them how to get into the city. They are asking us where they should go eat for dinner. It's actually been really great for us as well. Not on top of just having people in.
4: It's just fun. We're doing it for fun, and this has been a huge journey. And they have breakfast with us, and then
1: what do they eat?
4: Fried eggs and avocado.
1: Are you frying the eggs?
4: Yeah.
1: Sunny
4: side up. 3 eggs. Yeah.
3: Who do you think does better?
4: Apparently, Sam cooked them better than me. But they go to bed relatively early.
1: What time?
4: Well, what's happening with the media interviews as it's gone on, they've come in a lot later. So, but you know, they've been doing their homework and up in the bedrooms doing stuff and going round to Arthur's. He's living with his mum just around the corner, so that's quite convenient. So it's been great fun.
1: Wow, well that's a very eventful Wimbledon for you guys.
3: Yes, it's good fun. We're enjoying it.
1: Well, thank you so much for chatting to me and giving me that inside scoop. I love it. And enjoy the rest of your evening. Go and enjoy dinner.
4: I'm off to buy some more eggs. I've got to go and buy some more eggs.
1: You go buy your eggs. Lovely to chat to you. Thank you.
0: I'm so having eggs for my tea later on today. It made me want to have them with avocado. It sounds lovely. So that was a lovely story, a little peep behind the curtain of what the experience is like for players and teams here at Wimbledon. And Olga, you can give us a peep behind the curtain in terms of the Sasha Zverev story today. Because what a win it was against a player who's been really tricky for him in their last 7 meetings. He's lost them. But that 10-5 head-to-head in favour of Taylor Fritz has just got a little bit closer after today.
5: Yeah, I think it was 7 love, right, in the last 7 meeting, actually, for Fritz. So, you know, Sasha Zverev have a lot of confidence now after winning French Open, and every match he played quite well, and I think his first serve percentage and actually second serve percentage is very high so far. The only time that he maybe had a little bit of dip, it was yesterday when he had to finish that match against Jiří Lehečka, and that's the only time where he kind of lost his concentration. But today he was again very sharp, very focused. You could see he wanted to go away from court as fast as possible, not to spend so much time, you know, being in this heat. And he was just better at his serves and returns.
0: Oh, the first semi-final for him, but unfortunately a bit of a knee issue, a recurrence of the knee issue for Taylor Fritz today.
6: Yeah, it was a bit worrying, actually. I saw that midway through the second when he started to sort of flex his knee a bit, try and put a bit of weight through the knee by bending it and looking up to his camp, Wolfgang Oswald, his physio. You know, he's a man that's been on first on the team sheet for years because he's the most important guy in the camp for him, and it was kind of like, oh, that doesn't look good. and it was a bit surprising.

0: as in, because just I think it was his last press conference, he said, you know what, it's so nice, I'm at a stage now after returning from a little bit of a layoff, missing a few events, not having to think about my knee and the tendonitis. And I thought, oh, he's in a really good place. So when I saw that on court one, I thought, oh no, it's crept back in. But grass is really tough, actually, because you sink a little bit lower out the corners, it's a little bit more push. You don't get the purchase off a grass court as you would on a hard court or grass court. So you've got to move slightly differently on grass. And maybe that's just aggravated a bit. And it was there was a definite, as well as Zverev was playing, there was a definite dip from Fritz, unfortunately. So I guess he's got to manage that side of things well and not make, in my opinion, the mistakes he's made in previous years, to keep on playing with niggles that eventually end up being quite serious injuries that then keep you off the tour for a while. And he's got to look at his schedule too. He loves playing. He loves competing. He's just a born competitor. I don't think he likes to train too much. He just loves to compete. So that's the things that he needs to look at.
1: Especially with the US Open swing around the corner now, it feels like. So let's have some predictions then, guys, for the men's semi-finals. Olga, Yannick or Novak, Arthur or Sasha?
2: I went this morning with Novak, just because I want to.
1: Okay.
0: Enough said.
1: Okay.
2: And I have to go with Sasha.
1: Okay.
2: Zverev.
0: I'm going to go with Sinner, because it's a step up for Djokovic. It's a major step up now playing someone like Sinner at this stage of the tournament. Sinner's looking good. He's looking strong. It's not been too hot. And when it has been hot, he's been able to win in straight sets. So winning that second set yesterday against Struff was key. Yeah, Struff had set point. He could have taken that to a third, a set all, but he was able to dispatch him in three. So as far as physically, I think this is the best that Sinner could have hoped for getting to this stage of the tournament. In the semis, looking pretty fresh. How is Djokovic going to pull up after yesterday? A day recovery. I wouldn't be surprised if he spent 7 hours in the oxygen chamber today and not even come to the courts. It was just all about recovery. So I've got to go with Sinner there because he's playing well and is Djokovic slightly compromised physically. The other, do you ask about the other semi?
1: Yeah.
0: And the other semi, how can you not go with Zverev? Yeah. How can you not go with Zverev? My heart is saying, Ferry, come on, all the way.
1: Yeah.
0: Another step. But for Ferry, it's, you're playing against someone that is a guy that has been unbelievably consistent for so many years. And this is his moment to take another opportunity without Alcaraz in the draw, without Sinner in the semis, without Djokovic in his way, in his half. I just feel like he might be running on fumes mentally, but he's thinking this is a massive chance to make another major final.
1: He sure is, and an unexpected one too on the grass here at Wimbledon this year. Well, with the quarterfinals under our belts, the level of tennis has continued to rise, as has the Wimbledon Radio celebrity guest list. Well, today, Lily Coleman caught up with an actor who recently checked out of the White Lotus, but you may also remember him from the Battle of Hogwarts.
3: Well, I'm with Jason Isaac. We're in the best seat in the house. How are you doing today?
4: It's not the best seat in the house. There's a match over there I'm dying to watch, but yes.
3: Well,
4: it's the second best seat in the house.
3: Second best seat in the house. You get the view of all the outside courts. Now, you're in the Royal Box today. What are you most looking forward to?
4: Oh, well, Arthur Ferry's playing. He's an English player. I've seen him play before, but I didn't know his game. And he had a Disney run the other day. He beat one of the greatest players, you know, Dimitrov, with the most beautiful backhand in the world. And let's hope his run continues.
3: Now, the way you're talking, the most beautiful backhand, do you know a lot about your tennis?
4: I know a lot about tennis. No, I'm tennis obsessed. I go to, the first thing I pack, I travel all the time, is a tennis racket. And I go to all the tournaments and I watch all the games. I watch the press conferences and I'm intrigued by the psychology of it and I love the game.
3: Wow, we have a tennis fanatic in the house.
4: Are you not a tennis fanatic?
3: I am a bit of a tennis fanatic.
4: For Wimbledon Radio?
3: I am a bit of a tennis fanatic. Now, who's...
4: There was a study the other day that came to fruition after 20 years of 80,000 people or something, looking at various things in their lifestyle. But one of the things they looked at was what exercise regime they did, and whether it added years onto their life or not in terms of longevity. And various sports like cycling and swimming get added 2 years or 3 years. Golf, I think, was 4 years. Tennis was streaks ahead of everything else with 9.7 years onto your life.
3: Well, you learn something new every day. I didn't know that.
4: So take it up. You obviously don't play, do you?
3: Well, I actually do play. My mum was a tennis player.
4: Oh, okay.
3: Yeah.
4: let's go do it. The most frustrating thing about coming to this palace of tennis, which I love so much, is that you don't get to play. I mean, I'm dressed like an idiot. You know, it's 100-degree heat. We're going to the Royal Box, so you've got to put a shirt and tie on, which I
3: You look amazing. Now, who is your tennis goat?
4: Well, there's only one. For people who love tennis, Roger Federer, there's no one like Roger Federer. Except Alcaraz came along. I've seen him play live. He brings such joy and relish onto the court that I never thought I'd feel again the excitement that I did when Federer came. But sadly, he's not here this year. But he's a great player.
3: Your dreams doubles. Dreams, your dream doubles partner.
4: That's easy for you to say.
3: Dreams, dreams doubled.
4: Have another drink. Go on, it's lunchtime. Sure.
3: Dreams double partner.
4: No. Do you mean my dream doubles partner by any chance, Lily?
3: That's exactly what I mean.
4: My dream doubles partner is my wife. If I could get her to pick up a racket, all the years I've tried to persuade her to go. We've been to gorgeous, lovely places and have, you know, teaching, or I've been to tennis camps and stuff. She's no interest. Not only has she no interest in playing, no interest in watching. I brought her one year to the Royal Box. She took a book out and started to read.
3: Oh no, that's a real no-no.
4: I said, darling, we're on television. She said, we're not. I said, not only are we, but if you read your book, we're definitely going to be on telly.
3: What book was it?
4: I've no idea. I made her put it away in the bag.
3: What a disaster. Yeah, no, okay, who do you think's going to win this year? Men's and women's?
4: Going to win the whole thing?
3: Yeah. Well, actually, who's lifting the trophy?
4: Up in the air. It's going to be Sinner or Zverev. Be one of the two. I don't know. Obviously, if Alcaraz was here, I would favour him, not only because he's the most fantastically entertaining player to watch, but he's probably got the best game for grass, but he's not here. So I suspect Sinner's got something to prove after getting knocked out and his episode in the French where he had a heat stroke or whatever he had. So he's got a lot to prove, and he's a phenomenal player. It's like playing a wall. But Zverev's having his time, and he won the French Open, so who knows?
3: I could listen to you talk about tennis all day long. You're teaching me. Now, what was the best tennis match you've ever watched?
4: Nadal Federer 2008 final here, when it was actually, people at home don't realize it, but it was essentially pitch black, and they both wanted to finish. They both thought they were going to win. That's why they wanted to finish. They're consummate warriors. If they thought it was going to give them an advantage, they would have said, let's carry on tomorrow or some other day. They're also conscious of the crowd, but they thought they could both smell victory, and Federer, I'm sure, thought he was going to win because he'd been winning on grass year after year, and it's just amazingly exciting.
3: Now, as I said, you are in the Royal Box today. Do you ever get starstruck?
4: I'm always starstruck by tennis players. And sometimes I'm old enough to be, I'm always old enough to be their dad, probably their grandpa, I don't know. It's sports people. I'm not starstruck by actors or by members of the royal family. Actors always end up having feet of clay, and we're all just people who put on makeup and funny voices. So some of them are famous, some of them aren't, but like, they're just like me. But sports people. I was doing a series for NBC in America in 2012 or something, and they had a party. They had the Olympics that year, so they had a party for the Olympics teams, and I met the Olympics athletes, and I was just absolutely, my tongue swelled to the size of a foot. I couldn't move it.
3: That doesn't sound good. No. Right, last question. You've played some iconic characters in your career.
4: I've played some iconic tennis games. I wish that was
3: well, maybe you have. If one of them had to play tennis, who would be the most competitive?
4: I did a film with Taylor Lautner many years ago for which I had to train with the world kickboxing champion every morning for 6 weeks, and I was so fit at the end I felt like I could race a fly and win. I could catch fly, I could see things quicker, but the world was so much sharper, and so he would probably play the best tennis because it's mostly about being present and exploding into reactions.
3: Oh, I love that. Well, Jason, thank you so much for giving
4: Thanks
3: us your time.
4: Let's get on the course sometime.
3: Yeah, let's go.
4: All right.
1: Love that. He could race a fly. He came up to the commentary box, actually, and was a joy to watch some tennis with him and have him do a bit of commentating with us as well. So that was fantastic. Let's have a look, shall we, at the order of play for tomorrow as the first lot of semi-finals get going and blow through centre court. So first up on centre court, Karolina Muchova and Coco Gauff, Marta Kostyuk versus Linda Noskova, and Mark Pullmans and Storm Hunter taking on Marcelo Arevalo and Yelena Ostapenko, who's had quite an eventful run here in terms of the matches she's had. I'm thinking memorably of taking out Lara Siegemund and Edouard Roger Vasselin on one of the outside courts. On number one court, Arevalo is back with Matej Pavic. They had a good win today against the champions here last year, actually. Julian Cash ousted and Lloyd Glasspool by those two, taking on Kevin Kravitz and Tim Puetz. And then Harry Heliovaara and Henry Patton, former champion, here against the alternate pairing Thanasi Kokkinakis and Alexander Kovacevic. Given all the problems that Kokkinakis has had in terms of his injuries, you can't help but root for the Aussie, can you?
0: You wish him all the success. He has missed. If you go back, way back, look at his kind of history, he has had so many injuries, so many different surgeries, the latest being

0: another operation on his pec. He's actually got someone else's tendon holding his pec together with his shoulder. It's amazing. So he's had a tendon transplant in him. And yeah, it's been horrific. His tennis journey at times, the amount of injuries. So it's great that he's tasting some success at the highest level. Even though it's in the doubles, he would much prefer it to be on the singles court because, you know, he's such a good singles player when he plays, and he's had so many epic matches. The first one that comes to mind in Australia a couple of years ago against Andy Murray, that was amazing. Sadly for him, from a winning position, he ends up losing the match, but he's provided a lot of entertainment over the years on the singles court. But great that he's in a position, a really good position, playing tomorrow on court one.
1: And a former Australian Open doubles champion,
0: isn't
1: he?
0: That's right,
1: Nick Kyrgios as well. So it could be another Grand Slam title for him on the horizon. Maybe we'll see if he can get through that match on number one court tomorrow. Don't forget always to get in touch. We want to continue to hear from you throughout the championship. Loads of you have been getting in touch. And if you want to get your questions into the team throughout the day, you can send your messages on X. We're at Wimbledon Radio, or on Instagram. We're on at Wimbledon Radio channel. Or, of course, you can drop us a line. Please do let us know your thoughts. We like to know what you're thinking and where you're watching us as well. That's always the most important thing. Radio@aeltc.com. And also, don't forget, you can find us on TikTok to see what we've been up to behind the scenes. The answer to that is plenty. And some of the famous faces that we've been talking to throughout the course of the championships as well. And as you heard a little bit earlier, we had Jason Isaacs in today, not only as a guest on the roof of the broadcast centre, but also as a commentator with us up here in the booth as well. And I think he might be coming back to see us again on Saturday for the women's singles final. We've loved your company. We continue to enjoy it. Please do be with us tomorrow. We start local time, 10 o'clock. So do join for that. Ladies semi-finals day. We will see you for that from Sue and from Arv and from Olga. Bye-bye for now.
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1: 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I'm Sue Thurl, welcoming you to Centre Court, where I'm joined by Olga Savchuk and Arvin Palmer to look back on the best of the day's action and preview what's ahead tomorrow. 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

0: Olga and Arv. Hello. Olga, I'll start with you first. How are you going to sum up what you've seen today? I imagine for you, the highlight, definitely Marta Kostyuk.
1: Yeah, it was actually a great day for Ukraine, for Marta Kostyuk, for me personally, with Alex Zverev winning as well today. And yeah, what a day. And I think Marta Kostyuk produced some brilliant tennis. And I felt like she wasn't hesitant today at all. She was soaking all that energy on, you know, and the center court energy, and just produced some brilliant tennis. And I think she can go all the way.
0: Arv, what was the highlight for you today?
2: The highlight? Well, Arthur Ferry, no doubt. Arthur Ferry, just the performance from start to finish. I've said it a couple of times this week already, is that he's looking like a man who's done this 10 to 20 times already on centre court. It doesn't look phased at all. There's tight moments in matches where he's the calmer of the two players. He just manages to kind of navigate his way through those tough, tricky moments and doesn't look at all stressed. His heart rate must be incredibly low at these moments. Everyone else is kind of uptight and looking a little bit nervous, but he does not look that way. Inside, it's obviously got to be a little bit different, as he suggested actually after his match, his post-match

0: interview on court, but he is handling the situation so well. It's been an incredible 2 weeks, and it's not done yet by any stretch of the imagination.
1: It certainly is not done. But what a remarkable performance we saw here at the start of the day from Marta Kostyuk, because she was sensational. She came out of the gate with massive ball striking and really seized the initiative to help her fly past the former finalist Jasmine Paolini, 6-3, 6-2.
2: Match point number two for Marta Kostyuk to move into the semi-finals of the championships. Backhand from Paolini, forehand slightly mishit from Kostyuk. Paolini launches herself into that forehand. Now she's at the net, and she's passed. She can't make the volley. And Marta Kostyuk is down on her knees under the royal box, delighted to have broken new ground here at the Wimbledon Championships. Marta Kostyuk of Ukraine has played beautifully, and she's made the semi-finals for the first time. What a display of power hitting and brilliant serving, and it is the triple pirouette from Marta Kostyuk. That's become her signature. What a display. She's taken down the former Wimbledon finalist, Jasmine Paolini, and she's done it in fine style in an hour and 9 minutes, 6-3, 6-2.
3: Well, first of all, hello, Centre Court. first time playing on this unbelievable court, and obviously dream come true. Winning here was not even in the plans today. I just wanted to go out, enjoy, and put on a good show. It's always incredible to play in front of packed stadium, and here I feel like it's always packed. So thank you so much, guys, for your energy today.
1: Well, she had bags of energy, didn't she, Olga? Bags of winners as well. The forehand was scintillating today. Ferocious against Jasmine Paolini, who is normally so good at being able to redirect pace and power, but she was just overwhelmed today.
4: Yeah, I think Marta's game is just so explosive. She's so quick on her feet. I think she's one of the best athletes out there. And, you know, she went for it today big. I think she used her previous experience at French Open just a few weeks ago to be at this stages of the championships, and you know, she's really enjoying, and she spoke about it before Wimbledon that you know, she doesn't have a lot of expectation on grass, and she said to herself, she promised that she will just enjoy, and I think she's doing so well at this. And I think credit to her coach, Sandra Zanewska, who made her yesterday do that walk to center court, because Marta never been there, and it could be quite overwhelming. And she walked through that corridor with all the trophies and, you know, beautiful pictures, and she said, I felt goosebumps, and it helped me today not to be overwhelmed by that.
1: Do you know what I really loved? One of her quotes this year, and it really stuck with me because I thought that's brilliant psychology and mentality. She was asked, I think, this week about this explosion on the grass, because she hasn't really had much form on this surface up till this Wimbledon, to be honest. And she said, I'm so excited by the breakthrough I've made on grass this year. I feel like things are clicking into place, but I'm actually looking forward to next year already because of what I think I can do next year. But that's brilliant psychology, because it takes the pressure off you this year right now and lowers the expectations.
0: It's interesting why she would think she wouldn't have a game for grass, because I look at her serve, I look at her forehand, I look at her backhand, I look at how aggressive she is and how hard she can hit the ball. That flat strike on a grass court's going to work beautifully, the way she moves. That's the side of grass court tennis that you have to master, is the movement. And she's such a good mover. You know, out the corners, she's still stable. The amount of court she covers with her speed, excellent. So I'm not sure why she had such a low expectation. I guess it's because she didn't have that much experience, and playing on the clay, on the hard, where you're a little bit more comfortable. That's where the majority of the tour is played as well. So you feel a little bit more secure there. But grass is a great surface for her, and she played the perfect match on the very first ball of the match. She went huge on a forehand. I think she missed it, but for me, it was like, well, she's just set the tone here. She started out aggressively, and it's much easier to rein it back in if you're missing than start off tentatively and then expect to be aggressive. You tighten up. So overdo it to begin with, and you can always bring it back a notch, but she didn't need to because it worked perfectly.
4: Yeah, I think that's definitely what she's trying to do in the last couple of months. And it's interesting because she didn't have success at Wimbledon in the previous years, I think two first round exits. And on the practice week before Wimbledon, she said

0: that she lost all the practice sets to everybody, and she turned around to her coach Sandra and asked, "Do you still think this surface suit well my game?" And she said, "Yes, absolutely." And she said, "It just relaxed me, and then I went with my first match and had a lot of like joy on the court, and I think it's just clicked in for her."
1: I am fascinated of how she's going to match up with Linda Noskova, who was very bright and breezy in making her first Wimbledon and indeed Grand Slam semi-final full stop. 6-3, 7-5, the Berlin champion, wafting past Elisa Mertens today. It's a very different matchup because Jasmine Paolini just does not have the power off the ground and serve that Linda Noskova has. So they cancel each other out, don't they, in so many ways?
2: Yeah, I mean, that's going to be the challenge, isn't it? Because her kind of base level of play on grass is extremely high. It's a very natural surface for her as far as her game style is concerned, big hitting, big serving. Now, the question and the test for Kostyuk is can she maintain that sort of level that she produced today? You know, it's all about matchups. Is she going to be allowed the luxury of a little bit of time on the ball? The returner serve where Marta was just deadly today, behind the second serve returns. Mm. She won't get that luxury against Noskova. She's not going to give her that time. So then when you're not breaking as much, then that's your confidence is a little bit lower and there's a little bit more pressure on your own serve. So different matchups, huge occasion. It's a semi-final. Who's going to deal with the occasion? But you've got to throw all of those things in the mix as well.
1: Paolini's a player, Olga, that likes to build a point, and she certainly likes to play with shape and depth off her forehand deep to the baseline. She's not going to get that time, is she, against Linda Noskova, is Marta. That's going to be a big issue and a big battle for her.
0: Yes, but I also think that Marta have slightly more weapons to actually hurt Noskova, even though Noskova have much more aggressive serve, and her first serve is a big weapon, and second, she also go for it. It's quite risky, and she has a big forehand, and she's very stable and have a low base, right, which is good on the grass, and she's good at mid-court kind of and few meters on the sides. But if Marta managed to push her to the corners, really stretch her out and mix it up a lot and also mix up the pace, I think that's where she can hurt Noskova. And I think also that fire up energy in this big occasion, it could help Marta Kostyuk.
1: Who's going to win those semi-finals? Mukova and Coco Gauff, Kostyuk, Linda Noskova.
0: Mukova and Kostyuk.
2: I'm going to go with Mukova and I'm going to go for Noskova.
1: Okay. On the men's side, British wildcard Arthur Ferry beat Roland Garros finalist Flavio Caboli in a stunning match on centre court in straight sets in the sunshine this afternoon. 6-4, 7-6, 6-love.
3: Match points for Arthur Ferry to reach the Wimbledon semi-finals. Here he goes. Serve. Ace! And he collapses on the deck in absolute triumph and disbelief. Wow, wow, wow, Arthur Ferry, watched by your queen. You are the king of this court this afternoon. Amazing.
4: Just seems to be, gets better and better every match. And no, I just can't believe it. It's incredible playing on centre court for the second time, second win. Yeah, just can't believe it. It was that last game. I felt emotions that I hadn't experienced before in my life, and I think it's the same up there. But yeah, it's unbelievable to share it with those guys. It's a great bunch of guys, and so happy.
1: So a wonderful performance from Arthur Ferry, who is in dreamland, or it's a fairy tale, as we heard Sasha Zverev say earlier on today. I think that is going to be a headline we're going to see on more than one or two newspapers. I mean, Olga, he's just the second wildcard to reach the semi-finals here. The other one, of course, being Goran Ivanišević, and we all know what happened there.
0: What a story, right?
1: Yeah.
0: Yes, I was watching myself that final back in the days. But yeah, I think Ferry did well to back it up, that massive win against Grigor Dimitrov, again, on center court. I think it's always a good thing that it's not just one match, you know, and a fairy tale. And he did well today to back it up, and with perfect performance. And as you guys said before, that he was very focused and didn't stress at all.
1: He didn't stress, and he's just backed up big win after big win this week and done it without a care in the world, Alf. That's what's so impressive.

Yeah, that's, you kind of watch him and you kind of thinking this guy's been doing it for so long, but he hasn't. This is all so new to him. Yes, he had some excellent experience at the start of the year in Australia and beating Kaboli out there as well. But yeah, to do it on this stage, though, at home, in front of your home fans, so many friends and fans.

0: that sort of tennis again is just amazing. And to do it in that fashion, he was everywhere on the court today. It was almost impossible for Caboli to find any holes in his game because he's such a good mover, and he got drawn in to trying to hit through Ferrin, and it just wasn't going to work today against for Caboli. He didn't play with enough variation, he didn't slow things down enough, he didn't play the points on his terms enough. He was playing into Ferry's hands because Ferry uses your pace against you so well. It was fantastic to see. So happy for Arthur.
1: Olga, is there a moment, and might it be ahead of the semi-finals, where he really starts to think about what he's doing, and actually there'll be an expectation going into the semi-final and an excitement that maybe wasn't there in the earlier rounds, and that switch in mentality might affect you a little bit more than you would ever want?
2: I would actually say that it could be a case in today's match for Ferry, but I think he would feel much more confident and maybe less excited in a way playing the semi-final. Because I feel, again, he backed it up, that big win, that, you know, performance. And now he, you know, it's semifinals. It's only two matches to go. You never know what's going to happen. And he's going to play, I feel, pressure-free. He have nothing to lose. He proved already that he did amazing here. He had that experience in front of, you know, family and friends and center court and full crowd and royal box as well, which is a lot of pressure as well, right?
0: Playing in front of the queen.
2: Yes. I mean, you know, being British, to play in front of a queen, it's an extra pressure. So I think he did so well that now it's only joy, and, you know, he will go out there and play free.
1: Well, as you might imagine, the reaction on the crowds was, and the crowds on the grounds even, was electric today. And Lily Coleman went out to hear from some pretty ecstatic fans.
3: Well, I've just pulled Sam and Anne. I love that. Sam and Anne across to the side because they look so lovely. Anne is wearing a beautiful orange dress. Sam's wearing a beautiful bucket hat.
4: My hat.
3: And your hat. And I just wanted to chat to you. How's your day going?
5: It's been fantastic. Very hot.
3: It is very hot. Is that why you've got the bucket hat on?
5: Yes. I would say all sense of decorum has left and it's just surviving the heat at this point.
6: We had to buy an umbrella to keep cool.
3: Well, those umbrellas are very cool, so yeah, they're worth it. Yeah. Now, were you on Hemel Hill?
5: Yes, and more than that. Me and my mum, well, my mum really is renting out a couple rooms to the players. So my mum and I, because she was on holiday last week, she doesn't go abroad enough, are actually hosting Arthur Ferry's team.
3: You're joking.
5: Yes, yeah, no, so we're actually looking after the physio, the coach, their partners. We're cooking them breakfast every morning.
3: Yeah.
5: And they've been so lovely. They've actually got us guest passes today under Arthur Ferry, and they've been absolutely fantastic. We are the ultras at this point. We are the biggest supporters of Arthur Ferry.
3: I've just got shivers hearing you say that. Hang on, I need to know more about what their team is like.
6: So they booked in for 3 nights, and they've been with us 2 weeks. And I'm buying eggs and avocado every morning and running out and washing the sheets every day because I don't know when they're going to leave. So they're still with us, which is fantastic.
3: You almost surely can't believe what's happening now.
6: It's unbelievable. It is unbelievable. I mean, they are very calm. They're great fun. And I think he's got a great team around them. And hopefully we're adding to that.
3: Oh, I'm sure you are. Do you have dinner with them every night, the team?
5: Well, I have had dinner with them. We've ordered sushi and they've had it delivered. They've been going to West End shows in London. They didn't expect to stay this long. We've been telling them how to get into the city. They are asking us where they should go eat for dinner. It's actually been really great for us as well. Not on top of just having people in.
6: It's just fun. We're doing it for fun, and this has been a huge journey. And they have breakfast with us, and then
3: what do they eat?
6: Fried eggs and avocado.
3: Are you frying the eggs?
6: Yeah.
3: Sunny
6: side up. 3 eggs. Yeah.
5: Who do you think does better?
6: Apparently, Sam cooked them better than me. But they go to bed relatively early.
3: What time?
6: Well, what's happening with the media interviews as it's gone on, they've come in a lot later. So, but you know, they've been doing their homework and up in the bedrooms doing stuff and going round to Arthur's. He's living with his mum just around the corner, so that's quite convenient. So it's been great fun.
3: Wow, well, that's a very eventful Wimbledon for you guys.
5: Yes, it's good fun. We're enjoying it.
3: Well, thank you so much for chatting to me and giving me that inside scoop. I love it. And enjoy the rest.

0: of your evening. Go and enjoy dinner. I'm off to buy some more eggs.
1: I've got to go and buy some more eggs.
0: You go buy your eggs. Lovely to chat to you. Thank you.
2: I'm so having eggs for my tea later on today. It made me want to have them with avocado. It sounds lovely. So that was a lovely story, a little peep behind the curtain of what the experience is like for players and teams here at Wimbledon. And Olga, you can give us a peep behind the curtain in terms of the Sasha Zverev story today. Because what a win it was against a player who's been really tricky for him in their last seven meetings. He's lost them. But that 10-5 head-to-head in favour of Taylor Fritz has just got a little bit closer after today.
3: Yeah, I think it was 7-love, right, in the last seven meeting, actually, for Fritz. So, you know, Sasha Zverev have a lot of confidence now after winning French Open, and every match he played quite well, and I think his first serve percentage and actually second serve percentage is very high so far. The only time that he maybe had a little bit of dip, it was yesterday when he had to finish that match against Jiří Lehečka, and that's the only time where he kind of lost his concentration. But today he was again very sharp, very focused. You could see he wanted to go away from court as fast as possible, not to spend so much time, you know, being in this heat. And he was just better at his serves and returns.
2: Oh, the first semi-final for him, but unfortunately a bit of a knee issue, a recurrence of the knee issue for Taylor Fritz today.
4: Yeah, it was a bit worrying, actually. I saw that midway through the second when he started to sort of flex his knee a bit, try and put a bit of weight through the knee by bending it and looking up to his camp, Wolfgang Oswald, his physio. You know, he's a man that's been first on the team sheet for years because he's the most important guy in the camp for him. And it was kind of like, oh, that doesn't look good. And it was a bit surprising because I think it was his last press conference, he said, you know what, it's so nice. I'm at a stage now after returning from a little bit of a layoff, missing a few events, not having to think about my knee and the tendonitis. And I thought, oh, he's in a really good place. So when I saw that on court one, I thought, oh no, it's crept back in. But grass is really tough, actually, because you sink a little bit lower out the corners, with a little bit more push. You don't get the purchase off a grass court as you would on a hard court or grass court. So you've got to move slightly differently on grass. And maybe that's just aggravated a bit. And it was there was a definite dip from Fritz, unfortunately. So I guess he's got to manage that side of things well and not make, in my opinion, the mistakes he's made in previous years, to keep on playing with niggles that eventually end up being quite serious injuries that then keep you off the tour for a while. And he's got to look at his schedule too. He loves playing. He loves competing. He's just a born competitor. I don't think he likes to train too much. He just loves to compete. So that's the things that he needs to look at.
2: Especially with the US Open swing around the corner now, it feels like. So let's have some predictions then, guys, for the men's semi-finals. Olga, Yannick or Novak, Arthur or Sasha?
3: I went this morning with Novak, just because I want to.
2: Okay.
4: Enough said.
2: Okay.
3: And I have to go with Sasha.
2: Okay.
3: Zverev.
4: I'm going to go with Sinner. Because it's a step up for Djokovic. It's a major step up now playing someone like Sinner at this stage of the tournament. Sinner's looking good. He's looking strong. It's not been too hot. And when it has been hot, he's been able to win in straight sets. So winning that second set yesterday against Struff was key. Yeah, Struff had set point. He could have taken that to a third, a set all, but he was able to dispatch him in three. So as far as physically, I think this is the best that Sinner could have hoped for getting to this stage of the tournament. In the semis, looking pretty fresh. How is Djokovic going to pull up after yesterday? A day recovery. I wouldn't be surprised if he spent 7 hours in the oxygen chamber today and not even come to the courts. It was just all about recovery. So I've got to go with Sinner there because he's playing well and is Djokovic slightly compromised physically? Do you ask about the other semi?
2: Yeah.
4: And the other semi, how can you not go with Zverev? Yeah. How can you not go with Zverev? My heart is saying, Ferry, come on, all the way.
2: Yeah.
4: Another step. But for Ferry, you're playing against someone that is a guy that has been unbelievably consistent for so many years. And this is his moment to take another opportunity without Alcaraz in the draw, without Sinner in the semis.

0: without Djokovic in his way, in his half. I just feel like he might be running on fumes mentally, but he's thinking this is a massive chance to make another major final.
1: He sure is, and an unexpected one too on the grass here at Wimbledon this year. Well, with the quarterfinals under our belts, the level of tennis has continued to rise, as has the Wimbledon Radio celebrity guest list. Well, today Lily Coleman caught up with an actor who recently checked out of the White Lotus, but you may also remember him from the Battle of Hogwarts.
2: Well, I'm with Jason Isaac. We're in the best seat in the house. How are you doing today?
3: It's not the best seat in the house. There's a match over there I'm dying to watch. But yes,
2: well,
3: it's the second best seat in the house.
2: Second best seat in the house. You get the view of all the outside courts. Now, you're in the Royal Box today. What are you most looking forward to?
3: Oh, well, Arthur Ferry's playing. He's an English player. I've seen him play before, but I didn't know his game. And he had a Disney run the other day. He beat one of the greatest players, you know, Dimitrov, with the most beautiful backhand in the world. And let's hope his run continues.
2: Now, the way you're talking, the most beautiful backhand... Do you know a lot about your tennis?
3: I know a lot about tennis. No, I'm tennis obsessed. I go to the first thing I pack, I travel all the time, is a tennis racket. And I go to all the tournaments and I watch all the games. I watch the press conferences. And I'm intrigued by the psychology of it and I love the game.
2: Wow, we have a tennis fanatic in the house.
3: Are you not a tennis fanatic?
2: I am a bit of a tennis fanatic.
3: For Wimbledon Radio.
2: I am a bit of a tennis fanatic. Now,
3: who's... There was a study the other day that came to fruition after 20 years of 80,000 people or something, looking at various things in their lifestyle. But one of the things they looked at was what exercise regime they did and whether it added years onto their life or not in terms of longevity. And various sports like cycling and swimming get added 2 years or 3 years. Golf, I think, was 4 years. Tennis was streaks ahead of everything else with 9.7 years onto your life.
2: Well, you learn something new every day. I didn't know
3: so
2: that.
3: So take it up. You obviously don't play, do you?
2: Well, I actually do play. My mum was a tennis player.
3: Oh, okay.
2: Yeah.
3: Let's go do it. The most frustrating thing about coming to this palace of tennis, which I love so much, is that you don't get to play. I mean, I'm dressed like an idiot. You know, it's 100-degree heat. We're going to the Royal Box, so you've got to put a shirt and tie on, which
2: look amazing. Now, who is your tennis goat?
3: Well, there's only one. For people who love tennis, there's no one like Roger Federer, except Alcaraz came along. I've seen him play live. He brings such joy and relish onto the court that I never thought I'd feel again the excitement that I did when Federer came, but sadly he's not here this year, but he's a great player.
2: Your dream doubles partner.
3: That's easy for you to say.
2: dreams doubled.
3: Have another drink. Go on, it's lunchtime. Sure.
2: Dreams double partner.
3: No. Do you mean my dream doubles partner by any chance, Lily?
2: That's exactly what I mean.
3: My dream doubles partner is my wife. If I could get her to pick up a racket, all the years I've tried to persuade her to go. We've been to gorgeous, lovely places and have, you know, teaching, or I've been to tennis camps and stuff. She's no interest. Not only has she no interest in playing, no interest in watching. I brought her one year to the Royal Box. She took a book out and started to read.
2: Oh, no, that's a real no-no.
3: I said, darling, we're on television. She said, we're not. I said, not only are we, but if you read your book, we're definitely going to be on telly.
2: What book was it?
3: I've no idea. I made her put it away in the bag.
2: What a disaster. Okay, who do you think's going to win this year? Men's and women's.
3: Are you win the whole thing?
2: Yeah. Well,
3: actually,
2: who's lifting the trophy?
3: It's up in the air. It's going to be Sinner or Zverev. Be one of the two. I don't know. Obviously, if Alcaraz was here, I would favour him, not only because he's the most fantastically entertaining player to watch, but he's probably got the best game for grass, but he's not here. So I suspect Sinner's got something to prove after getting knocked out and his episode in the French where he had a heat stroke or whatever he had. So he's got a lot to prove, and he's a phenomenal player. It's like playing a wall. But Zverev's having his time, and he won the French Open, so who knows?
2: I could listen to you talk about tennis all day long. You're teaching me. Now, what was the best tennis match you've ever watched?
3: Nadal Federer 2008 final here, when it was actually, people at home don't realize it, but it was essentially pitch black and they both wanted to finish. They both thought they were going to win. That's why they wanted to finish. The consummate warriors, if they thought it was going to give them an advantage, they would have said, let's carry on tomorrow or some other day. They're also conscious of the crowd, but they thought they could both smell victory, and Federer, I'm sure, thought he was going to win because he'd been winning on grass year after year, and it's just amazingly exciting.
2: Now, as I said, you are in the Royal Box today. Do you ever get starstruck?
3: I'm always starstruck by tennis players. And sometimes I'm old enough to be, I'm always old enough to be their dad, from their grandpa, I don't know. It's sports people. I'm not starstruck by actors or by members of the royal family. Actors always end up having feet of clay, and we're all just people who put on makeup and funny voices. So some of them are famous, some of them aren't, but they're just like me. But sports people, I was doing a series for NBC in America in 2012 or something, and they had a party. Because they had the Olympics that year, so they had a party for the Olympics teams, and I met the Olympics athletes, and I was just absolutely, my tongue swelled to the size of a foot. I couldn't move it.
2: That doesn't sound good.
3: No.
2: Right, last question.

0: You've played some iconic characters in your career.
1: I played some iconic tennis games. I wish that was
0: well, maybe you have. If one of them had to play tennis, who would be the most competitive?
1: Oh, well, I did a film with Taylor Lautner many years ago for which I had to train with the world kickboxing champion every morning for 6 weeks. And I was so fit at the end, I felt like I could race a fly and win. I could catch fly, you know. I could see things quicker, but the world was so much sharper. And so he would probably play the best tennis because it's mostly about being present and exploding into reactions.
0: Oh, I love that. Well, Jason, thank you so much for giving us your time.
1: Let's get on the course sometime.
0: Yeah, let's go.
1: All right.
2: Love that. He could race a fly. He came up to the commentary box, actually, and was a joy to watch some tennis with him and have him do a bit of commentating with us as well. So that was fantastic. Let's have a look, shall we, at the order of play for tomorrow as the first lot of semi-finals get going and blow through centre court. So first up on centre court, Karolina Muchova and Coco Gauff, Marta Kostyuk versus Linda Noskova, and Mark Polmans and Storm Hunter taking on Marcelo Arevalo and Yelena Ostapenko, who's had quite an eventful run here in terms of the matches she's had. I'm thinking memorably of taking out Lara Siegemund and Edouard Roger Vasselin on one of the outside courts. On number one court, Arevalo is back with Matej Pavic. They had a good win today against the champions here last year, actually. Julian Cash ousted and Lloyd Glasspool by those two, taking on Kevin Kravitz and Tim Puetz. And then Harry Heliovaara and Henry Patton, former champions here against the alternate pairing Thanasi Kokkinakis and Alexander Kovacevic. Given all the problems Alf, that Kokkinakis has had in terms of his injuries, you can't help but root for the Aussie, can you?
3: You wish him all the success. He has missed. If you go back, way back, look at his kind of history. He has had so many injuries, so many different surgeries, the latest being to another operation on his pec. He's actually got someone else's tendon holding his pec together with his shoulder. It's amazing. So he's had a tendon transplant in him. And yeah, it's been horrific. His tennis journey at times, the amount of injuries. So it's great that he's tasting some success at the highest level. Even though it's in the doubles, he would much prefer it to be on the singles court because, you know, he's such a good singles player when he plays, and he's had so many epic matches. The first one that comes to mind in Australia a couple of years ago against Andy Murray, that was amazing. Sadly for him, from a winning position, he ends up losing the match, but he's provided a lot of entertainment over the years on the singles court. But great that he's in a position, a really good position, playing tomorrow on court one.
2: And a former Australian Open doubles champion,
3: isn't
2: he?
3: That's right,
2: yeah. Kyrgios as well, so it could be another Grand Slam title for him on the horizon. Maybe we'll see if he can get through that match on number one court tomorrow. Don't forget always to get in touch. We want to continue to hear from you throughout the championship. Loads of you have been getting in touch, and if you want to get your questions into the team throughout the day, you can send your messages on X, we're at Wimbledon Radio, or on Instagram, we're on at Wimbledon Radio channel. Or, of course, you can drop us a line. Please do let us know your thoughts. We like to know what you're thinking and where you're watching us as well. That's always the most important thing. Radio@aeltc.com. And also, don't forget, you can find us on TikTok to see what we've been up to behind the scenes. The answer to that is plenty. And some of the famous faces that we've been talking to throughout the course of the championships as well. And as you heard a little bit earlier, we had Jason Isaacs in today, not only as a guest on the roof of the broadcast centre, but also as a commentator with us up here in the booth as well. And I think he might be coming back to see us again on Saturday for the women's singles final. We've loved your company. We continue to enjoy it. Please do be with us tomorrow. We start local time, 10 o'clock. So do join for that. Ladies, semi-finals day. We will see you for that from Sue and from Arv and from Olga. Bye-bye for now.
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1: 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I'm Sue Thurl, welcoming you to Centre Court, where I'm joined by Olga Savchuk and Arvin Palmer to look back on the best of the day's action and preview what's ahead tomorrow. 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

0: Olga and Arv. Hello. Olga, I'll start with you first. How are you going to sum up what you've seen today? I imagine for you, the highlight, definitely Marta Kostyuk.
1: Yeah, it was actually a great day for Ukraine, for Marta Kostyuk, for me personally, with Alex Zverev winning as well today. And what a day. And I think Marta Kostyuk produced some brilliant tennis. And I felt like she wasn't hesitant today at all. She was soaking all that energy on, you know, and the center court energy, and just produced some brilliant tennis. And I think she can go all the way.
0: Arv, what was the highlight for you today?
2: The highlight? Arthur Ferry, no doubt. Arthur Ferry, just the performance from start to finish. I've said it a couple of times this week already, is that he's looking like a man who's done this 10 to 20 times already on centre court. It doesn't look phased at all. There's tight moments in matches where he's the calmer of the two players. He just manages to kind of navigate his way through those tough, tricky moments and doesn't look at all stressed. His heart rate must be incredibly low at these moments. Everyone else is kind of uptight and looking a little bit nervous, but he does not look that way. Inside, it's obviously got to be a little bit different, as he suggested actually after his post-match interview on court. But he is handling the situation so well. It's been an incredible 2 weeks, and it's not done yet by any stretch of the imagination.
0: It certainly is not done. But what a remarkable performance we saw here at the start of the day from Marta Kostyuk, because she was sensational. She came out of the gate with massive ball striking and really seized the initiative to help her fly past the former finalist Jasmin Paolini, 6-3, 6-2.
3: Match point number two for Marta Kostyuk to move into the semi-finals of the championships. Backhand from Paolini, forehand slightly mishit from Kostyuk. Paolini launches herself into that forehand. Now she's at the net, and she's passed. She can't make the volley. And Marta Kostyuk is down on her knees under the royal box, delighted to have broken new ground here at the Wimbledon Championships. Marta Kostyuk of Ukraine has played beautifully, and she's made the semi-finals for the first time. What a display of power hitting and brilliant serving, and it is the triple pirouette from Marta Kostyuk. That's become her signature. What a display. She's taken down the former Wimbledon finalist, Jasmin Paolini, and she's done it in fine style in an hour and 9 minutes, 6-3, 6-2.
4: Well, first of all, hello, center court. first time playing on this unbelievable court, and obviously dream come true. Winning here was not even in the plans today. I just wanted to go out, enjoy, and put on a good show. It's always incredible to play in front of packed stadium, and here I feel like it's always packed. So thank you so much, guys, for your energy today.
0: Well, she had bags of energy, didn't she, Olga? Bags of winners as well. The forehand was scintillating today. Ferocious against Jasmin Paolini, who is normally so good at being able to redirect pace and power, but she was just overwhelmed today.
1: Yeah, I think Marta's game is just so explosive. She's so quick on her feet. I think she's one of the best athletes out there. And, you know, she went for it today big. I think she used her previous experience at French Open just a few weeks ago to be at this stages of the championships, and you know, she's really enjoying, and she spoke about it before Wimbledon that you know, she doesn't have a lot of expectation on grass, and she said to herself, she promised that she will just enjoy, and I think she's doing so well at this. And I think credit to her coach, Sandra Zanevska, who made her yesterday do that walk to center court, because Marta never been there and it could be quite overwhelming, and she walked through that corridor with all the trophies and, you know, beautiful pictures, and she said, I felt goosebumps, and it helped me today not to be overwhelmed by that.
0: Do you know what I really loved? One of her quotes this year, and it really stuck with me because I thought that's brilliant psychology and mentality. She was asked, I think, this week about this explosion on the grass, because she hasn't really had much form on this surface up till this Wimbledon, to be honest. And she said, I'm so excited by the breakthrough I've made on grass this year. I feel like things are clicking into place, but I'm actually looking forward to next year already because of what I think I can do next year. But that's brilliant psychology because it takes the pressure off you this year right now and lowers the expectations.
2: It's interesting why she would think she wouldn't have a game for grass, because I look at her serve, I look at her forehand, I look at her backhand, I look at how aggressive she is and how hard she can hit the ball. That flat strike on a grass court's going to work beautifully the way she moves. That's the side of grass court tennis that you have to master, is the movement. And she's such a good mover. You know, out the corners, she's still stable. The amount of court she covers with her speed, excellent. So I'm not sure why she had such a low expectation. I guess it's because she didn't have that much experience, and playing on the clay, on the hard, where you're a little bit more comfortable. That's where the majority of the tour is played as well. So you feel a little bit more secure there. But grass is a great surface for her, and she played the perfect match on the very first ball of the match. She went huge on a forehand. I think she missed it, but for me, it was like, well, she's just set the tone here. She started out aggressively, and it's much easier to rein it back in if you're missing than start off tentatively and then expect to be aggressive. You tighten up. So overdo it to begin with, and you can always bring it back a notch, but she didn't need to because it worked perfectly.
1: Yeah, I think that's definitely what she's trying to do in the last couple of months. And it's interesting because she didn't have success at Wimbledon in the previous years, I think two first round exits. And on the practice week before Wimbledon, she said that she lost all the practice sets to everybody. And she turned around to her coach, Sandra, and asked, do you still think this surface suits well my game? And she said, yes, absolutely. And she said, it just relaxed me. And then I went with my first match and had a lot of like joy on the court. And I think it's just clicked in for her.
0: I am fascinated of how she's going to match up with Linda Noskova, who was very bright and breezy in making her first Wimbledon and indeed Grand Slam semi-final full stop. 6-3, 7-5, the Berlin champion, wafting past Elisa Mertens today. It's a very different matchup because Jasmine Paolini just does not have the power off the ground and serve that Linda Noskova has. So they cancel each other out, don't they, in so many ways?
2: Yeah, I mean, that's going to be the challenge, isn't it? Because her kind of base level of play on grass is extremely high. It's a very natural surface for her as far as her game style is concerned, big hitting, big serving. Now, the question and the test for Kostyuk is can she maintain that sort of level that she produced today? You know, it's all about matchups. Is she going to be allowed the luxury of a little bit of time on the ball? The returner serve where Marta was just deadly today, behind the second serve returns. Mm. She won't get that luxury against Noskova. She's not going to give her that time. So then when you're not breaking as much, then that's your confidence is a little bit lower and there's a little bit more pressure on your own serve. So different matchups, huge occasion. It's a semi-final. Who's going to deal with the occasion? But you've got to throw all of those things in the mix as well.
0: Paolini's a player, Olga, that likes to build a point, and she certainly likes to play with shape and depth off her forehand deep to the baseline. She's not going to get that time, is she, against Linda Noskova, is Marta. That's going to be a big issue and a big battle for her.
1: Yes, but I also think that Marta have slightly more weapons to actually hurt Noskova, even though Noskova have much more aggressive serve, and her first serve is a big weapon, and second, she also go for it. It's quite risky, and she has a big forehand, and she's very stable and have a low base, right, which is good on the grass, and she's good at mid-court, kind of, and few meters on the sides. But if Marta managed to push her to the corners, really stretch her out and mix it up a lot and also mix up the pace, I think that's where she can hurt Noskova. And I think also that fire up energy in this big occasion, it could help Marta Kostyuk.
0: Who's going to win those semi-finals? Mukova and Coco Gauff, Kostyuk, Linda Noskova.
1: Mukova and Kostyuk.
2: I'm going to go with Mukova, and I'm going to go for Noskova.
0: Okay. On the men's side, British wildcard Arthur Ferry beat Roland Garros finalist Flavio Caboli in a stunning match on centre court in straight sets in the sunshine this afternoon. 6-4, 7-6,

0: sixth love.
1: Match points for Arthur Ferry to reach the Wimbledon semi-finals. Here he goes. Serve, ace! And he collapses on the deck in absolute triumph and disbelief. Wow, wow, wow, Arthur Ferry. Watched by your queen, you are the king of this court this afternoon. Amazing.
2: Just seems to be, gets better and better every match. And no, I just can't believe it. It's incredible playing on centre court for the second time, second win. Yeah, I just can't believe it. It was that last game, I felt emotions that I hadn't experienced before in my life, and I think it's the same up there. But yeah, it's unbelievable to share it with those guys. It's a great bunch of guys, and so happy.
0: So a wonderful performance from Arthur Ferry, who is in dreamland, or it's a fairy tale, as we heard Sasha Zverev say earlier on today. I think that is going to be a headline we're going to see on more than one or two newspapers. I mean, Olga, he's just the second wild card to reach the semi-finals here. The other one, of course, being Goran Ivanisevic, and we all know what happened there.
3: What a story, right?
0: Yeah.
3: Yes, I was watching myself that final back in the days. But yeah, I think Ferry did well to back it up, that massive win against Grigor Dimitrov, again on center court. I think it's always a good thing that it's not just one match, you know, and a fairy tale. And he did well today to back it up, and with perfect performance. And as you guys said before, that he was very focused and didn't stress at all.
0: He didn't stress, and he's just backed up big win after big win this week and done it without a care in the world, Alf. That's what's so impressive.
4: Yeah, that's, you kind of watch him and you kind of thinking, this guy's been doing it for so long, but he hasn't. This is all so new to him. Yes, he had some excellent experience at the start of the year in Australia and beating Kaboli out there as well. But yeah, to do it on this stage, though, at home, in front of your home fans, so many friends and family, it's just another level, what he's produced. And the fact that he's come back from twice, which seemed to be impossible situations. So the match against Bergs on 18, was it 4-1 double break down in the fourth? He was down a break in the fifth. And he was thinking, how is he doing this? And then against Dimitrov, he was looking like he was going to go out there, but he managed to come back there. And then to produce that sort of tennis again is just amazing. And to do it in that fashion, he was everywhere on the court today. It was almost impossible for Kaboli to find any holes in his game because he's such a good mover, and he got drawn in to trying to hit through Ferry, and it just wasn't going to work today against for Kaboli. He didn't play with enough variation. He didn't slow things down enough. He didn't play the points on his terms enough. He was playing into Ferry's hands because Ferry uses your pace against you so well. It was fantastic to see. So happy for Arthur.
0: Olga, is there a moment, and might it be ahead of the semi-finals, where he really starts to think about what he's doing, and actually there'll be an expectation going into the semi-final and an excitement that maybe wasn't there in the earlier rounds, and that switch in mentality might affect you a little bit more than you would ever want?
3: I would actually say that it could be a case in today's match for Ferry, but I think he would feel much more confident and maybe less excited in a way playing the semi-final. Because I feel, again, he backed it up, that big win, that, you know, performance. And now he, you know, it's semifinals. It's only two matches to go. You never know what's going to happen. And he's going to play, I feel, pressure-free. He have nothing to lose. He proved already that he did amazing here. He had that experience in front of, you know, family and friends and center court and full crowd and royal box as well, which is a lot of pressure as well, right?
4: Playing in front of the queen.
3: Yes. I mean, you know, being British to play in front of a queen, it's an extra pressure. So I think he did so well that now it's only joy, and, you know, he will go out there and play free.
0: Well, as you might imagine, the reaction on the crowds was, and the crowds on the grounds even, was electric today. And Lily Coleman went out to hear from some pretty ecstatic fans.
5: Well, I've just pulled Sam and Anne. I love that. Sam and Anne across to the side because they look so lovely. Anne is wearing a beautiful orange dress. Sam's wearing a beautiful bucket hat.
6: My hat.
5: And your hat. And I just wanted to chat to you. How's your day going?
7: It's been fantastic. Very hot.
5: It is very hot. Is that why you've got the bucket hat on?
7: Yes, I would say all sense of decorum has left and it's just surviving the heat at this point.
8: We had to buy an umbrella to keep cool.
5: Well, those umbrellas are very cool, so yeah. They're worth it. Yeah. Now, were you on Hemel Hill?
7: Yes, and more than that. Me and my mum, well, my mum really is renting out a couple of rooms to the players. So my mum and I, because she was on holiday last week, she doesn't go abroad enough, are actually hosting Arthur Ferry's team.
5: You're joking.
7: So we're actually looking after the physio, the coach, their partners. We're cooking them breakfast every morning.
5: Yeah.
7: And they've been so lovely. They've actually got us guest passes today under Arthur Ferry, and they've been absolutely fantastic. We are the ultras at this point. We are the biggest supporters of Arthur Ferry.
5: I've just got shivers hearing you say that. Hang on, I need to know more about what their team is like.
8: So they booked in for 3 nights, and they've been with us 2 weeks. And I'm buying eggs and avocado every morning and running out and washing the sheets every day because I don't know when they're going to leave. So they're still with us, which is fantastic.
5: You almost surely can't believe what's happening now.
8: It's unbelievable. It is unbelievable. I mean, they are very calm. They're great fun. And I think he's got a great team around them. And hopefully we're adding to that.
5: Oh, I'm sure you are. Do you have dinner with them every night, the team?
7: Well, I have had dinner with them. We've ordered sushi and they've had it delivered. They've been going to West End shows in London. They didn't expect to stay this long. We've been telling them how to get into the city. They are asking us where they should go eat for dinner. It's actually been really great for us as well. Not on top of just having people in.
8: It's just fun. We're doing it for fun, and this has been a huge journey. And they have breakfast with us, and then
5: what do they eat?
8: Fried eggs and avocado.
5: Are you frying the eggs?
8: Yeah.
5: Sunny side up.
8: 3 eggs. Yeah.
7: Who do you think does better?
8: Apparently, Sam cooked them better than me. But they go to bed relatively early.
5: What time?
8: Well, what's happening with the media interviews as it's gone on? They've come in a lot later. So, but you know, they've been doing their homework and up in the bedrooms doing stuff and going round to Arthur's. He's living with his mum just around the corner, so that's quite convenient. So it's been great fun.
5: Wow, well, that's a very eventful Wimbledon for you guys.
7: Yes, it's good fun. We're enjoying it.
5: Well, thank you so much for chatting to me and giving me that inside scoop. I love it. And enjoy the rest of your evening. Go and enjoy dinner.
8: I'm off to buy some more eggs. I've got to go and buy some more eggs.
5: You go buy your eggs. Lovely to chat to you.
7: Thank you.
0: I'm so having eggs for my tea later on today. It made me want to have them with avocado. It sounds lovely. So that was a lovely story, a little peep behind the curtain of what the experience is like for players and teams here at Wimbledon. And Olga, you can give us a peep behind the curtain in terms of the Sasha Zverev story today, because what a win it was against a player who's been really tricky for him in their last 7 meetings. He's lost them. But that 10-5 head-to-head in favour of Taylor Fritz has just got a little bit closer after today.
3: Yeah, I think it was 7 love, right, in the last 7 meeting, actually, for Fritz. So, you know, Sasha Zverev have a lot of confidence now after winning French Open, and every match he played quite well, and I think his first serve percentage and actually second serve percentage is very high so far. The only time that he maybe had a little bit of dip, it was yesterday when he had to finish that match against Jiří Lehečka, and that's the only time where he kind of lost his concentration. But today he was again very sharp, very focused. You could see he wanted to go away from court as fast as possible, not to spend so much time, you know, being in this heat. And he was just better at his serves and returns.
0: Oh, the first semi-final for him, but unfortunately a bit of a knee issue, a recurrence of the knee issue for Taylor Fritz today.
4: Yeah, I was a bit worrying, actually. I saw that midway through the second when he started to sort of flex his knee a bit, try and put a bit of weight through the knee by bending it and looking up to his camp, Wolfgang Oswald, his physio. You know, he's a man that's been first on the team sheet for years because he's the most important guy in the camp for him. And it was kind of like, that doesn't look good. And it was a bit surprising because I think it was his last press conference, he said, you know what, it's so nice. I'm at a stage now. after returning from a little bit of a layoff, missing a few events, not having to think about my knee and the tendonitis. And I thought, oh, he's in a really good place. So when I saw that on court one, I thought, oh, no, it's crept back in. But grass is really tough, actually, because you sink a

0: a little bit lower out the corners, a little bit more push. You don't get the purchase off a grass court as you were on a hard court or grass court. So you've got to move slightly differently on grass, and maybe that's just aggravated a bit. And it was there was a definite, as well as Zverev was playing, there was a definite dip from Fritz, unfortunately. So I guess he's got to manage that side of things well and not make, in my opinion, the mistakes he's made in previous years, to keep on playing with niggles that eventually end up being quite serious injuries that then keep you off the tour for a while. And he's got to look at his schedule too. He loves playing. He loves competing. He's just a born competitor. I don't think he likes to train too much. He just loves to compete. So that's the things that he needs to look at.
1: Especially with the US Open swing around the corner now, it feels like. So let's have some predictions then, guys, for the men's semi-finals. Olga, Yannick or Novak? Arthur or Sasha?
2: I went this morning with Novak, just because I want to.
1: Okay.
0: Enough said.
1: Okay.
2: And I have to go with Sasha.
1: Okay.
2: Zverev.
0: I'm going to go with Sinner, because it's a step up for Djokovic. It's a major step up now, playing someone like Sinner at this stage of the tournament. Sinner's looking good. He's looking strong. It's not been too hot. And when it has been hot, he's been able to win in straight sets. So winning that second set yesterday against Struff was key. Yeah, Struff had set point. He could have taken that to a third, a set all, but he was able to dispatch him in three. So as far as physically, I think this is the best that Sinner could have hoped for, getting to this stage of the tournament. In the semis, looking pretty fresh. How is Djokovic going to pull up after yesterday? A day recovery. I wouldn't be surprised if he spent 7 hours in the oxygen chamber today somewhere and not even come to the courts. It was just all about recovery. So I've got to go with Sinner there, because he's playing well, and is Djokovic slightly compromised physically? Do you ask about the other semi?
1: Yeah.
0: And the other semi, how can you not go with Zverev? How can you not go with Zverev? My heart is saying, Ferry, come on, all the way.
1: Yeah.
0: Another step. But for Ferry, it's, you're playing against someone that is a guy that has been unbelievably consistent for so many years, and this is his moment to take another opportunity without Alcaraz in the draw, without Sinner in the semis, without Djokovic in his way, in his half. I just feel like he might be running on fumes mentally, but he's thinking this is a massive chance to make another major final.
1: He sure is, and an unexpected one too on the grass here at Wimbledon this year. Well, with the quarterfinals under our belts, the level of tennis has continued to rise, as has the Wimbledon Radio celebrity guest list. Well, today, Lily Coleman caught up with an actor who recently checked out of the White Lotus, but you may also remember him from the Battle of Hogwarts.
3: Well, I'm with Jason Isaac. We're in the best seat in the house. How are you doing today?
4: It's not the best seat in the house. There's a match over there I'm dying to watch. But yes,
3: well, it's
4: the second best seat in the house.
3: Second best seat in the house. You get the view of all the outside courts. Now, you're in the World Box today. What are you most looking forward to?
4: Oh, well, Arthur Ferry's playing. He's an English player. I've seen him play before, but I didn't know his game. And he had a Disney run the other day. He beat one of the greatest players, you know, Dimitrov, with the most beautiful backhand in the world. And let's hope his run continues.
3: Now, the way you're talking, the most beautiful backhand... Do you know a lot about your tennis?
4: I know a lot about tennis. No, I'm tennis obsessed. I go to... The first thing I pack, I travel all the time, is a tennis racket. And I go to all the tournaments and I watch all the games. I watch the press conferences and, I'm intrigued by the psychology of it and I love the game.
3: Wow, we have a tennis fanatic in the house.
4: Are you not a tennis fanatic?
3: I am a bit of a tennis fanatic.
4: For Wimbledon Radio.
3: I am a bit of a tennis fanatic. Now,
4: There was a study the other day that came to fruition after 20 years of, 80,000 people or something, looking at various things in their lifestyle. But one of the things they looked at was what exercise regime they did, and whether it added years onto their life or not in terms of longevity. And various sports like cycling and swimming get added 2 years or 3 years. Golf, I think, was 4 years. Tennis was streaks ahead of everything else with 9.7 years onto your life.
3: Well, you learn something new every day. I didn't know that.
4: So take it up. You obviously don't play, do you?
3: Well, I actually do play. My mum was a tennis player.
4: Oh, okay.
3: Yeah.
4: Let's go do it. The most frustrating thing about coming to this palace of tennis, which I love so much, is that you don't get to play. I mean, I'm dressed like an idiot. It's 100-degree heat. We're going to the Royal Box, so you've got to put a shirt and tie on, which I
3: You look amazing. Now, who is your tennis goat?
4: Well, there's only one. For people who love tennis, there's no one like Roger Federer, except Alcaraz came along. I've seen him play live. He brings such joy and relish onto the court.

0: But I never thought I'd feel again the excitement that I did when Federer came. But sadly, he's not here this year. But he's a great player.
1: Your dreams doubles. Your dream doubles partner.
0: That's easy for you to say.
1: Dreams doubled.
0: Have another drink. Go on, it's lunchtime. Sure.
1: Dreams double part.
0: No. Do you mean my dream doubles partner by any chance, Lily?
1: That's exactly what I mean.
0: My dream doubles partner is my wife. If I could get her to pick up a racket, all the years I've tried to persuade her to go. We've been to gorgeous, lovely places and have, teaching, or I've been to tennis camps and stuff. She's no interest. Not only has she no interest in playing, no interest in watching. I brought her one year to the Royal Box. She took a book out and started to read.
1: Oh, no, that's a real no-no.
0: I said, darling, we're on television. She said, we're not. I said, not only are we, but if you read your book, we're definitely going to be on telly.
1: What book was it?
0: I've no idea. I made her put it away in the bag.
1: What a disaster. Okay, who do you think's going to win this year? Men's and women's.
0: Are you win the whole thing?
1: Yeah. Well, actually, who's lifting the trophy?
0: It's up in the air. It's going to be Sinner or Shverev. Be one of the two. I don't know. Obviously, if Alcaraz was here, I would favour him, not only because he's the most fantastically entertaining player to watch, but he's probably got the best game for grass, but he's not here. So I suspect Sinner's got something to prove after getting knocked out and his episode in the French where he had a heat stroke or whatever he had. So he's got a lot to prove, and he's a phenomenal player. It's like playing a wall. But Zverev's having his time, and he won the French Open, so who knows?
1: I could listen to you talk about tennis all day long. You're teaching me. Now, what was the best tennis match you've ever watched?
0: Nadal Federer 2008 final here, when it was actually, people at home don't realize it, but it was essentially pitch black, and they both wanted to finish. They both thought they were going to win. That's why they wanted to finish. The consummate warriors, if they thought it was going to give them an advantage, they would have said, let's carry on tomorrow or some other day. They're also conscious of the crowd, but they thought they could both smell victory, and Federer, I'm sure, thought he was going to win because he'd been winning on grass year after year, and it was just amazingly exciting.
1: Now, as I said, you are in the Royal Box today. Do you ever get starstruck?
0: I'm always starstruck by tennis players. And sometimes I'm old enough to... I'm always old enough to be their dad, from their grandpa, I don't know. It's sports people. I'm not starstruck by actors or by members of the royal family. Actors always end up having feet of clay, and we're all just people who put on makeup and funny voices. So they might... Some of them are famous, some of them aren't, but they're just like me. But sports people... I was doing a series for NBC in America in 2012 or something, and they had a party... Because they had the Olympics that year, so they had a party for the Olympics teams, and I met the Olympics athletes, and I was just absolutely, couldn't, my tongue swelled to the size of a foot. I couldn't move it.
1: That doesn't sound good. No. Right, last question. You've played some iconic characters in your career.
0: I played some iconic tennis games. I wish that was
1: maybe
0: true,
1: you have. If one of them had to play tennis, who would be... the most competitive?
0: I did a film with Taylor Lautner many years ago for which I had to train with the world kickboxing champion every morning for 6 weeks. And I was so fit at the end, I felt like I could race a fly and win. I could catch fly, I could see things quicker, but the world was so much sharper. And so he would probably play the best tennis because it's mostly about being present and exploding into reactions.
1: Oh, I love that. Well, Jason, thank you so much for giving
0: Thanks
1: us your
0: much.
1: Time.
0: Let's get on the course sometime.
1: Yeah, let's go.
0: All right.
2: Love that. He could race a fly. He came up to the commentary box, actually, and was a joy to watch some tennis with him and have him do a bit of commentating with us as well. So that was fantastic. Let's have a look, shall we, at the order of play for tomorrow as the first lot of semi-finals get going and blow through centre court. So first up on centre court, Karolina Muchova and Coco Gauff, Marta Kostyuk versus Linda Noskova, and Mark Polmans and Storm Hunter taking on Marcelo Arevalo and Yelena Ostapenko, who's had quite an eventful run here in terms of the matches she's had. I'm thinking memorably of taking out Lara Siegemund and Edouard Roger Vasselin on one of the outside courts. On number one court, Arevalo is back with Matej Pavic. They had a good win today against the champions here last year, actually. Julian Cash ousted and Lloyd Glasspool by those two, taking on Kevin Kravitz and Tim Puetz. And then Harry Heliovaara and Henry Patton, former champions here against the alternate pairing Thanasi Kokkinakis and Alexander Kovacevic. Given all the problems that Kokkinakis has had in terms of his injuries, you can't help but root for the Aussie, can you?
3: You wish him all the success. He has missed. If you go back, way back, look at his kind of history. He has had so many injuries, so many different surgeries, the latest being to another operation on his pec. He's actually got someone else's tendon holding his pec together with his shoulder. It's amazing. So he's had a tendon transplant in him. It's been horrific. His tennis journey at times, the amount of injuries. So

0: it's great that he's tasting some success at the highest level. Even though it's in the doubles, he would much prefer it to be on the singles court because, you know, he's such a good singles player when he plays, and he's had so many epic matches. The first one that comes to mind in Australia a couple of years ago against Andy Murray, that was amazing. Sadly for him, from a winning position, he ends up losing the match, but he's provided a lot of entertainment over the years on the singles court. But great that he's in a position, a really good position, playing tomorrow on court one.
1: And a former Australian Open doubles champion,
0: isn't
1: he?
0: That's right,
1: Nick Kyrgios as well. So it could be another Grand Slam title for him on the horizon. Maybe we'll see if he can get through that match on number one court tomorrow. Don't forget always to get in touch. We want to continue to hear from you throughout the championship. Loads of you have been getting in touch. And if you want to get your questions into the team throughout the day, you can send your messages on X. We're at Wimbledon Radio, or on Instagram. We're on at Wimbledon Radio channel. Or, of course, you can drop us a line. Please do let us know your thoughts. We like to know what you're thinking and where you're watching us as well. That's always the most important thing. Radio at aeltc.com. And also, don't forget, you can find us on TikTok to see what we've been up to behind the scenes. The answer to that is plenty. And some of the famous faces that we've been talking to throughout the course of the championships as well. And as you heard a little bit earlier, we had Jason Isaacs in today, not only as a guest on the roof of the broadcast centre, but also as a commentator with us up here in the booth as well. And I think he might be coming back to see us again on Saturday for the women's singles final. We've loved your company. We continue to enjoy it. Please do be with us tomorrow. We start local time, 10 o'clock. So do join for that. Ladies, semi-finals day. We will see you for that from Sue and from Arv and from Olga. Bye-bye for now.
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1: 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I'm Sue Thurl, welcoming you to Centre Court, where I'm joined by Olga Savchuk and Arvin Palmer to look back on the best of the day's action and preview what's ahead tomorrow. 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

0: Olga and Arv. Hello. Olga, I'll start with you first. How are you going to sum up what you've seen today? I imagine for you, the highlight, definitely Marta Kostyuk.
1: Yeah, it was actually a great day for Ukraine, for Marta Kostyuk, for me personally, with Alex Zverev winning as well today. And what a day. And I think Marta Kostyuk produced some brilliant tennis. And I felt like she wasn't hesitant today at all. She was soaking all that energy on, you know, and the center court energy, and just produced some brilliant tennis. And I think she can go all the way.
0: Arv, what was the highlight for you today?
2: The highlight? Arthur Ferry, no doubt. Arthur Ferry, just the performance from start to finish. I've said it a couple of times this week already, is that he's looking like a man who's done this 10 to 20 times already on centre court. It doesn't look phased at all. There's tight moments in matches where he's the calmer of the two players. He just manages to kind of navigate his way through those tough, tricky moments and doesn't look at all stressed. His heart rate must be incredibly low at these moments. Everyone else is kind of uptight and looking a little bit nervous, but he does not look that way. Inside, it's obviously got to be a little bit different, as he suggested actually after his post-match interview on court. But he is handling the situation so well. It's been an incredible 2 weeks, and it's not done yet by any stretch of the imagination.
0: It certainly is not done. But what a remarkable performance we saw here at the start of the day from Marta Kostyuk, because she was sensational. She came out of the gate with mass

0: active ball striking and really seized the initiative to help her fly past the former finalist Jasmine Paolini, 6-3, 6-2.
1: Match point number two for Marta Kostyuk to move into the semi-finals of the championships. Backhand from Paolini, forehand slightly mishit from Kostyuk. Paolini launches herself into that forehand. Now she's at the net and she's passed. She can't make the volley. And Marta Kostyuk is down on her knees under the royal box, delighted to have broken new ground here at the Wimbledon Championships. Marta Kostyuk of Ukraine has played beautifully and she's made the semi-finals for the first time. What a display of power hitting and brilliant serving, and it is the triple pirouette from Marta Kostyuk. That's become her signature. What a display. She's taken down the former Wimbledon finalist, Jasmine Paolini, and she's done it in fine style in an hour and 9 minutes, 6-3, 6-2.
2: Well, first of all, hello, Centre Court. first time playing on this unbelievable court, and obviously dream come true. Winning here was not even in the plans today. I just wanted to go out, enjoy, and put on a good show. It's always incredible to play in front of packed stadium, and here I feel like it's always packed. So thank you so much, guys, for your energy today.
0: Well, she had bags of energy, didn't she, Olga? Bags of winners as well. The forehand was scintillating today. Ferocious against Jasmine Paolini, who is normally so good at being able to redirect pace and power, but she was just overwhelmed today.
3: Yeah, I think Marta's game is just so explosive. She's so quick on her feet. I think she's one of the best athletes out there. And, you know, she went for it today big. I think she used her previous experience at French Open just a few weeks ago to be at this stages of the championships, and you know, she's really enjoying, and she spoke about it before Wimbledon that you know, she doesn't have a lot of expectation on grass, and she said to herself, she promised that she will just enjoy, and I think she's doing so well at this. And I think credit to her coach, Sandra Zanevska, who made her yesterday do that walk to center court, because Marta never been there and it could be quite overwhelming, and she walked through that corridor with all the trophies and, you know, beautiful pictures, and she said, I felt goosebumps, and it helped me today not to be overwhelmed by that.
0: Do you know what I really loved? One of her quotes this year, and it really stuck with me because I thought that's brilliant psychology and mentality. She was asked, I think, this week about this explosion on the grass, because she hasn't really had much form on this surface up till this Wimbledon, to be honest. And she said, I'm so excited by the breakthrough I've made on grass this year. I feel like things are clicking into place, but I'm actually looking forward to next year already because of what I think I can do next year. But that's brilliant psychology, because it takes the pressure off you this year right now and lowers the expectations.
4: It's interesting why she would think she wouldn't have a game for grass, because I look at her serve, I look at her forehand, I look at her backhand, I look at how aggressive she is and how hard she can hit the ball. That flat strike on a grass court's going to work beautifully, the way she moves. That's the side of grass court tennis that you have to master, is the movement. And she's such a good mover. You know, out the corners, she's still stable. The amount of court she covers with her speed, excellent. So I'm not sure why she had such a low expectation. I guess it's because she didn't have that much experience, and playing on the clay, on the hard, where you're a little bit more comfortable. That's where the majority of the tour is played as well. So you feel a little bit more secure there. But grass is a great surface for her, and she played the perfect match on the very first ball of the match. She went huge on a forehand. I think she missed it. But for me, it was like, well, she's just set the tone here. She started out aggressively, and it's much easier to rein it back in if you're missing than start off tentatively and then expect to be aggressive. You tighten up. So overdo it to begin with, and you can always bring it back a notch, but she didn't need to because it worked perfectly.
3: Yeah, I think that's definitely what she's trying to do in the last couple of months. And it's interesting because she didn't have success at Wimbledon in the previous years, I think two first round exits. And on the practice week before Wimbledon, she said that she lost all the practice sets to everybody. And she turned around to her coach, Sandra, and asked, do you still think this surface suits well my game? And she said, yes, absolutely. And she said, it just relaxed me. And then I went with my first match and had a lot of like joy on the court. And I think it's just click in for her.
0: I am fascinated of how

she's going to match up with Linda Noskova, who was very bright and breezy in making her first Wimbledon and indeed Grand Slam semi-final full stop. 6-3, 7-5, the Berlin champion wafting past Elisa Mertens today. It's a very different matchup because Jasmine Paolini just does not have the power off the ground and

0: is, can she maintain that sort of level that she produced today? You know, it's all about matchups. Is she going to be allowed the luxury of a little bit of time on the ball? The returner serve where Marta was just deadly today, behind the second serve returns. Mm. She won't get that luxury against Noskova. She's not going to give her that time. So then when you're not breaking as much, then that's it. Your confidence is a little bit lower and there's a little bit more pressure on your own serve. So different matchups, huge occasion. It's a semi-final. Who's going to deal with the occasion? But you've got to throw all of those things in the mix as well.
1: Paolini's a player, Olga, that likes to build a point, and she certainly likes to play with shape and depth off her forehand deep to the baseline. She's not going to get that time, is she, against Linda Noskova, is Marta. That's going to be a big issue and a big battle for her.
2: Yes, but I also think that Marta have slightly more weapons to actually hurt Noskova, even though Noskova have much more aggressive serve, and her first serve is a big weapon, and second, she also go for it. It's quite risky, and she has a big forehand, and she's very stable and have a low base, right, which is good on the grass, and she's good at mid-court kind of and few meters on the sides. But if Marta managed to push her to the corners, really stretch her out and mix it up a lot and also mix up the pace, I think that's where she can hurt Noskova. And I think also that fire up energy in this big occasion, it could help Marta Kostyuk.
1: Who's going to win those semifinals? Mukova and Coco Gauff, Kostyuk, Linda Noskova.
2: Mukova and Kostyuk.
0: I'm going to go with Mukova, and I'm going to go for Noskova.
1: OK. On the men's side, British wildcard Arthur Ferry beat Roland Garros finalist Flavio Caboli in a stunning match on centre court in straight sets in the sunshine this afternoon. 6-4, 7-6, 6-love.
3: Match points for Arthur Ferry to reach the Wimbledon semi-finals. Here he goes. Serve. Yes. Ace! And he collapses on the deck in absolute triumph and disbelief. Wow, wow, wow, Arthur Ferry, watched by your queen, you are the king of this court this afternoon. Amazing.
4: Just seems to be, gets better and better every match. And no, I just can't believe it. It's incredible playing on centre court for the second time, second win. Yeah, just can't believe it. It was that last game. I felt emotions that I hadn't experienced before in my life, and I think it's the same up there. But yeah, it's unbelievable to share it with those guys. It's a great bunch of guys, and so happy.
1: So a wonderful performance from Arthur Ferry, who is in dreamland, or it's a fairy tale, as we heard Sasha Zverev say earlier on today. I think that is going to be a headline we're going to see on more than one or two newspapers. I mean, Olga, he's just the second wildcard to reach the semi-finals here. The other one, of course, being Goran Ivanišević, and we all know what happened there.
2: What a story, right?
1: Yeah.
2: Yes, I was watching myself that final back in the days. But yeah, I think Ferry did well to back it up, that massive win against Grigor Dimitrov, again, on center court. I think it's always a good thing that it's not just one match, you know, and a fairy tale. And he did well today to back it up, and with perfect performance. And as you guys said before, that he was very focused and didn't stress at all.
1: He didn't stress, and he's just backed up big win after big win this week and done it without a care in the world, Alf. That's what's so impressive.
0: Yeah, that's, you kind of watch him and you kind of thinking, this guy's been doing it for so long, but he hasn't. This is all so new to him. Yes, he had some excellent experience at the start of the year in Australia and beating Caboli out there as well. But yeah, to do it on this stage, though, at home, in front of your home fans, so many friends and family, it's just another level, what he's produced. And the fact that he's come back from twice, which seemed to be impossible situations. So on the match against Bergs on 18, was it 4-1 double breakdown in the fourth? He was down a break in the fifth. And he was thinking, how is he doing this? And then against Dimitrov, he was looking like he was going to go out there, but he managed to come back there. And then to produce that sort of tennis again is just amazing. And to do it in that fashion, he was everywhere on the court today. It was almost impossible for Caboli to find any holes in his game because he's such a good mover, and he got drawn in to trying to hit

0: through Ferrin, and it just wasn't going to work today against for Caboli. He didn't play with enough variation. He didn't slow things down enough. He didn't play the points on his terms enough. He was playing into Ferry's hands because Ferry uses your pace against you so well. It was fantastic to see. So happy for Arthur.
1: Olga, is there a moment, and might it be ahead of the semi-finals, where he really starts to think about what he's doing, and actually there'll be an expectation going into the semi-final and an excitement that maybe wasn't there in the earlier rounds, and that switch in mentality might affect you a little bit more than you would ever want?
2: I would actually say that it could be a case in today's match for Ferry, but I think he would feel much more confident and maybe less excited in a way playing the semi-final. Because I feel, again, he backed it up, that big win, that, you know, performance. And now he, you know, it's semifinals. It's only two matches to go. You never know what's going to happen. And he's going to play, I feel, pressure-free. He have nothing to lose. He proved already that he did amazing here. He had that experience in front of, you know, family and friends and center court and full crowd and royal box as well, which is a lot of pressure as well, right?
0: Playing in front of the queen.
2: Yes. I mean, you know, being British to play in front of a queen, it's an extra pressure. So I think he did so well that now it's only joy and, you know, he will go out there and play free.
1: Well, as you might imagine, the reaction on the crowds was, and the grounds, the crowds on the grounds even, was electric today. And Lily Coleman went out to hear from some pretty ecstatic fans.
3: Well, I've just pulled Sam and Anne. I love that, Sam and Anne, across to the side because they look so lovely. Anne is wearing a beautiful orange dress. Sam's wearing a beautiful bucket hat.
4: My hat.
3: And your hat. And I just wanted to chat to you. How's your day going?
5: It's been fantastic. Very hot.
3: It is very hot. Is that why you've got the bucket hat on?
5: Yes, I would say all sense of decorum has left and it's just surviving the heat at this point.
6: We had to buy an umbrella to keep cool.
3: Well, those umbrellas are very cool, so they're worth it. Yeah. Now, were you on Hemel Hill?
5: Yes, and more than that. Me and my mum, well, my mum really is renting out a couple rooms to the players. So my mum and I, because she was on holiday last week, she doesn't go abroad enough, are actually hosting Arthur Ferry's team.
3: You're joking.
5: So we're actually looking after the physio, the coach, their partners. We're cooking them breakfast every morning.
3: Yeah.
5: And they've been so lovely. They've actually got us guest passes today under Arthur Ferry, and they've been absolutely fantastic. We are the ultras at this point. We are the biggest supporters of Arthur Ferry.
3: I've just got shivers hearing you say that. Hang on, I need to know more about what their team is like.
6: So they booked in for 3 nights, and they've been with us 2 weeks. And I'm buying eggs and avocado every morning and running out and washing the sheets every day because I don't know when they're going to leave. So they're still with us, which is fantastic.
3: You almost surely can't believe what's happening now.
6: It's unbelievable. It is unbelievable. I mean, they are very calm. They're great fun. And I think he's got a great team around them. And hopefully we're adding to that.
3: Oh, I'm sure you are. Do you have dinner with them every night, the team?
5: Well, I have had dinner with them. We've ordered sushi and they've had it delivered. They've been going to West End shows in London. They didn't expect to stay this long. We've been telling them how to get into the city. They are asking us where they should go eat for dinner. It's actually been really great for us as well. Not on top of just having people in.
6: It's just fun. We're doing it for fun, and this has been a huge journey. And they have breakfast with us, and then
3: what do they eat?
6: Fried eggs and avocado.
3: Are you frying the eggs?
6: Yeah.
3: Sunny
6: side up. 3 eggs. Yeah.
5: Who do you think does better?
6: Apparently, Sam cooked them better than me. But they go to bed relatively early.
3: What time?
6: Well, what's happening with the media interviews as it's gone on? They've come in a lot later. So, but you know, they've been doing their homework and up in the bedrooms doing stuff and going round to Arthur's. He's living with his mum just around the corner, so that's quite convenient. So it's been great fun.
3: Wow, well, that's a very eventful Wimbledon for you guys.
5: Yes, it's good fun. We're enjoying it.
3: Well, thank you so much for chatting to me and giving me that inside scoop. I love it. And enjoy the rest of your evening. Go and enjoy dinner.
6: I'm off to buy some more eggs. I've got to go and buy some more eggs.
3: You go buy your eggs. Lovely to chat to you.
5: Thank you.
1: I'm so having eggs for my tea later on today. It made me want to have them with avocado. It sounds lovely. So that was a lovely story, a little peep behind the curtain of what the experience is

0: like for players and teams here at Wimbledon. And Olga, you can give us a peep behind the curtain in terms of the Sasha Zverev story today, because what a win it was against a player who's been really tricky for him in the last seven meetings. He's lost them, but that 10-5 head-to-head in favour of Taylor Fritz has just got a little bit closer after today.
1: Yeah, I think it was 7-love, right, in the last seven meeting, actually, for Fritz. So, you know, Sasha Zverev have a lot of confidence now after winning French Open, and every match he played quite well, and I think his first serve percentage and actually second serve percentage is very high so far. The only time that he maybe had a little bit of dip, it was yesterday when he had to finish that match against Jiří Lehečka, and that's the only time where he kind of lost his concentration. But today he was again very sharp, very focused. You could see he wanted to go away from court as fast as possible, not to spend so much time, you know, being in this heat. And he was just better at his serves and returns.
0: Oh, the first semi-final for him, but unfortunately a bit of a knee issue, a recurrence of the knee issue for Taylor Fritz today.
2: Yeah, it was a bit worrying, actually. I saw that midway through the second when he started to sort of flex his knee a bit, try and put a bit of weight through the knee by bending it and looking up to his camp, Wolfgang Oswald, his physio. You know, he's a man that's been first on the team sheet for years because he's the most important guy in the camp for him. And it was kind of like, oh, that doesn't look good. And it was a bit surprising because I think it was his last press conference, he said, you know what, it's so nice. I'm at a stage now after returning from a little bit of a layoff, missing a few events, not having to think about my knee and the tendonitis. And I thought, oh, he's in a really good place. So when I saw that on court one, I thought, oh no, it's crept back in. But grass is really tough, actually, because you sink a little bit lower out the corners, there's a little bit more push. You don't get the purchase off a grass court as you would on a hard court or grass court. So you've got to move slightly differently on grass. And maybe that's just aggravated a bit. And it was there was a definite, as well as Zverev was playing, there was a definite dip from Fritz, unfortunately. So I guess he's got to manage that side of things well and not make, in my opinion, the mistakes he's made in previous years, to keep on playing with niggles that eventually end up being quite serious injuries that then keep you off the tour for a while. And he's got to look at his schedule too. He loves playing, he loves competing. He's just a born competitor. I don't think he likes to train too much. He just loves to compete. So that's the things that he needs to look at.
0: Especially with the US Open swing around the corner now, it feels like. So let's have some predictions then, guys, for the men's semi-finals. Olga, Yannick or Novak, Arthur or Sasha?
1: I went this morning with Novak, just because I want to.
0: Okay.
2: Enough said.
0: Okay.
1: And I have to go with Sasha.
0: Okay.
1: Zverev.
2: I'm going to go with Sinner. Because it's a step up for Djokovic. It's a major step up now playing someone like Sinner at this stage of the tournament. Sinner's looking good. He's looking strong. It's not been too hot. And when it has been hot, he's been able to win in straight sets. So winning that second set yesterday against Struff was key. Struff had set point. He could have taken that to a third, a set all, but he was able to dispatch him in three. So as far as physically, I think this is the best that Sinner could have hoped for getting to this stage of the tournament. In the semis, looking pretty fresh. How is Djokovic going to pull up after yesterday? A day recovery. I wouldn't be surprised if he spent 7 hours in the oxygen chamber today and not even come to the courts. It was just all about recovery. So I've got to go with Sinner there because he's playing well and is Djokovic slightly compromised physically? Do you ask about the other semi?
0: Yeah.
2: And the other semi, how can you not go with Zverev? Yeah. How can you not go with Zverev? My heart is saying, Ferry, come on, all the way.
0: Yeah.
2: Another step. But for Ferry, you're playing against someone that is a guy that has been unbelievably consistent for so many years. And this is his moment to take another opportunity without Alcaraz in the draw, without Sinner in the semis, without Djokovic in his way, in his half. I just feel like he might be running on fumes mentally, but he's thinking this is a massive chance to make another major final.
0: He sure is, and an unexpected one too on the grass here at Wimbledon this year.

0: Well, with the quarterfinals under our belts, the level of tennis has continued to rise, as has the Wimbledon Radio celebrity guest list. Well, today, Lily Coleman caught up with an actor who recently checked out of the White Lotus, but you may also remember him from the Battle of Hogwarts.
1: Well, and with Jason Isaac, we're in the best seat in the house. How are you doing today?
2: It's not the best seat in the house. There's a match over there I'm dying to watch, but yes.
1: Well,
2: it's the second best seat in the house.
1: Second best seat in the house. You get all the view of all the outside courts. Now, you're in the World Box today. What are you most looking forward to?
2: Oh, well, Arthur Ferry's playing. He's an English player. I've seen him play before, but I didn't know his game. And he had a Disney run the other day. He beat one of the greatest players, you know, Dimitrov, the most beautiful backhand in the world. And let's hope his run continues.
1: Now, the way you're talking, the most beautiful backhand, do you know a lot about your tennis?
2: I know a lot about tennis. You know, I'm tennis obsessed. I go to the first thing I pack. I travel all the time is a tennis racket, and I go to all the tournaments and I watch all the games. I watch the press conferences, and I'm intrigued by the psychology of it, and I love the game.
1: Wow, we have a tennis fanatic in the house.
2: Are you not a tennis fanatic?
1: I am a bit of a tennis fanatic.
2: For Wimbledon Radio.
1: I am a bit of a tennis fanatic. Now,
2: there was a study the other day that came to fruition after 20 years of 80,000 people or something, looking at various things in their lifestyle. But one of the things they looked at was what exercise regime they did, and whether it added years onto their life or not in terms of longevity. And various sports like cycling and swimming get added 2 years or 3 years. Golf, I think, was 4 years. Tennis was streaks ahead of everything else with 9.7 years onto your life.
1: Well, you learn something new every day. I didn't know that.
2: So take it up. You obviously don't play, do you?
1: Well, I actually do play. My mum was a tennis player.
2: Oh, okay.
1: Yeah.
2: Let's go do it. The most frustrating thing about coming to this palace of tennis, which I love so much, is that you don't get to play. I mean, I'm dressed like an idiot. It's 100-degree heat. We're going to the Royal Box, so you've got to put a shirt and tie on, which I
1: You look amazing. Now, who is your tennis goat?
2: Well, there's only one. For people who love tennis, there's no one like Roger Federer, except Alcaraz came along. I've seen him play live. He brings such joy and relish onto the court that I never thought I'd feel again the excitement that I did when Federer came, but sadly he's not here this year, but he's a great player.
1: Your dreams doubles. Your dream doubles partner.
2: That's easy for you to say.
1: Dreams doubled.
2: Have another drink. Go on, it's lunchtime. Sure.
1: Dreams double partner.
2: No. Do you mean my dream doubles partner by any chance, Lily?
1: That's exactly what I mean.
2: My dream doubles partner is my wife. If I could get her to pick up a racket, all the years I've tried to persuade her to go. We've been to gorgeous, lovely places and have, you know, teaching, or I've been to tennis camps and stuff. She's no interest. Not only has she no interest in playing, no interest in watching. I brought her 1 year to the Royal Box. She took a book out and started to read.
1: Oh, no, that's a real no-no.
2: I said, darling, we're on television. She said, we're not. I said, not only are we, but if you read your book, we're definitely going to be on telly.
1: What book was it?
2: I've no idea. I made her put it away in the bag.
1: What a disaster. Okay, who do you think's going to win this year? Men's and women's.
2: Going to win the whole thing?
1: Yeah. Well, actually, who's lifting the trophy?
2: It's slightly up in the air. It's going to be Sinner or Zverev. Be one of the two. I don't know. Obviously, if Alcaraz was here, I would favour him, not only because he's the most fantastically entertaining player to watch, but he's probably got the best game for grass, but he's not here. So I suspect Sinner's got something to prove after getting knocked out and his episode in the French where he had a heat stroke or whatever he had. So he's got a lot to prove, and he's a phenomenal player. It's like playing a wall. But Zverev's having his time, and he won the French Open, so who knows?
1: I could listen to you talk about tennis all day long. You're teaching me. Now, what was the best tennis match you've ever watched?
2: Nadal Federer 2008 final here, when it was actually, people at home don't realize it, but it was essentially pitch black, and they both wanted to finish. They both thought they were going to win. That's why they wanted to finish. The consummate warriors, if they thought it was going to give them an advantage, they would have said, let's carry on tomorrow or some other day. They're also conscious of the crowd, but they thought they could both smell victory, and Federer, I'm sure, thought he was going to win because he'd been winning on grass year after year, and it was just amazingly exciting.
1: Now, as I said, you are in the Royal Box today. Do you ever get starstruck?
2: I'm always starstruck by tennis players. And sometimes I'm old enough to be, I'm always old enough to be their dad, from their grandpa, I don't know. It's sports people. I'm not starstruck by actors or by members of the royal family. Actors always end up having feet of clay, and we're all just people who put on makeup and funny voices. So they might, some of them are famous, some of them aren't, but like, they're just like me. But sports people, I was doing a series for NBC in America in 2012 or something, and they had a party. Because they had the Olympics that year, so the party for the Olympics teams, and I met the Olympics athletes, and I was just absolutely, you know, couldn't, my tongue swelled to the size of a foot. I couldn't move it.
1: That doesn't sound good.
2: No.
1: Right, last question. You've played some iconic characters in your career.
2: I played some iconic tennis games. I wish that was
1: maybe
2: true,
1: you yeah. have. If one of them had to play tennis, who would be the most competitive?
2: Oh, well, I did a film with Taylor Lautner many years ago for which I had to train.

0: Became the world kickboxing champion every morning for 6 weeks, and I was so fit at the end. I felt like I could race a fly and win. I could catch fly, you know. I could see things quicker. But the world was so much sharper, and so he would probably play the best tennis because it's mostly about being present and exploding into reactions.
1: Oh, I love that. Well, Jason, thank you so much for giving us your time.
0: Let's get on the course sometime.
1: Yeah, let's go.
0: All right.
2: Love that. He could race a fly. He came up to the commentary box, actually, and was a joy to watch some tennis with him and have him do a bit of commentating with us as well. So that was fantastic. Let's have a look, shall we, at the order of play for tomorrow as the first lot of semi-finals get going and blow through centre court. So first up on centre court, Karolina Muchova and Coco Gauff, Marta Kostyuk versus Linda Noskova, and Mark Polmans and Storm Hunter taking on Marcelo Arevalo and Yelena Ostapenko, who's had quite an eventful run here in terms of the matches she's had. I'm thinking memorably of taking out Lara Siegemund and Edouard Roger Vasselin on one of the outside courts. On number one court, Arevalo is back with Matej Pavic. They had a good win today against the champions here last year, actually. Julian Cash ousted and Lloyd Glasspool by those two, taking on Kevin Kravitz and Tim Puetz. And then Harry Heliovaara and Henry Patton, former champions, here against the alternate pairing Thanasi Kokkinakis and Alexander Kovacevic. Given all the problems that Kokkinakis has had in terms of his injuries, you can't help but root for the Aussie, can you?
3: You wish him all the success. He has missed. If you go back, way back, look at his kind of history. He has had so many injuries, so many different surgeries, the latest being to another operation on his pec. He's actually got someone else's tendon holding his pec together with his shoulder. It's amazing. So he's had a tendon transplant in him, and yeah, it's been horrific, his tennis journey at times, the amount of injury. So it's great that he's tasting some success at the highest level. Even though it's in the doubles, he would much prefer it to be on the singles court, because you know, such a good singles player when he plays, and he's had so many epic matches. The first one that comes to mind in Australia a couple of years ago against Andy Murray, that was amazing. Sadly for him, from a winning position, he ends up losing the match, but he's provided a lot of entertainment over the years on the singles court. But great that he's in a position, a really good position, playing tomorrow on court one.
2: And a former Australian Open doubles champion,
3: isn't
2: he?
3: Right,
2: Nick Kyrgios as well. So it could be another Grand Slam title for him on the horizon. Maybe we'll see if he can get through that match on number one court tomorrow. Don't forget always to get in touch. We want to continue to hear from you throughout the championship. Loads of you have been getting in touch. And if you want to get your questions into the team throughout the day, you can send your messages on X. We're at Wimbledon Radio, or on Instagram. We're on at Wimbledon Radio channel. Or, of course, you can drop us a line. Please do let us know your thoughts. We like to know what you're thinking and where you're watching us as well. That's always the most important thing. Radio@aeltc.com. And also, don't forget, you can find us on TikTok to see what we've been up to behind the scenes. The answer to that is plenty. And some of the famous faces that we've been talking to throughout the course of the championships as well. And as you heard a little bit earlier, we had Jason Isaacs in today, not only as a guest on the roof of the broadcast centre, but also as a commentator with us up here in the booth as well. And I think he might be coming back to see us again on Saturday for the women's singles final. We've loved your company. We continue to enjoy it. Please do be with us tomorrow. We start local time, 10 o'clock. So do join for that. Ladies semi-finals day. We will see you for that from Sue and from Arv and from Olga. Bye-bye for now.
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1: 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I'm Sue Thurl, welcoming you to Centre Court, where I'm joined by Olga Savchuk and Arvin Palmer to look back on the best of the day's action and preview what's ahead tomorrow. 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

0: Olga and Arv. Hello. Olga, I'll start with you first. How are you going to sum up what you've seen today? I imagine for you, the highlight, definitely Marta Kostyuk.
1: Yeah, it was actually a great day for Ukraine, for Marta Kostyuk, for me personally, with Alex Zverev winning as well today. And yeah, what a day. And I think Marta Kostyuk produced some brilliant tennis. And I felt like she wasn't hesitant today at all. She was soaking all that energy on, you know, and the center court energy, and just produced some brilliant tennis. And I think she can go all the way.
0: Arv, what was the highlight for you today?
2: The highlight? Well, Arthur Ferry, no doubt. Arthur Ferry, just the performance from start to finish. I've said it a couple of times this week already, is that he's looking like a man who's done this 10 to 20 times already on centre court. It doesn't look phased at all. There's tight moments in matches where he's the calmer of the two players. He just manages to kind of navigate his way through those tough, tricky moments and doesn't look at all stressed. His heart rate must be incredibly low at these moments. Everyone else is kind of uptight and looking a little bit nervous, but he does not look that way. Inside, it's obviously got to be a little bit different, as he suggested actually after his post-match interview on court. But he is handling the situation so well. It's been an incredible 2 weeks, and it's not done yet by any stretch of the imagination.
0: It certainly is not done. But what a remarkable performance we saw here at the start of the day from Marta Kostyuk, because she was sensational. She came out of the gate with massive ball striking and really seized the initiative to help her fly past the former finalist Jasmine Paolini, 6-3, 6-2.
3: Match point number two for Marta Kostyuk to move into the semi-finals of the championships. Backhand from Paolini, forehand slightly mishit from Kostyuk. Paolini launches herself into that forehand. Now she's at the net, and she's passed. She can't make the volley. And Marta Kostyuk is down on her knees under the royal box, delighted to have broken new ground here at the Wimbledon Championships. Marta Kostyuk of Ukraine has played beautifully, and she's made the semi-finals for the first time. What a display of power hitting and brilliant serving, and it is the triple pirouette from Marta Kostyuk. That's become her signature. What a display. She's taken down the former Wimbledon finalist, Jasmine Paolini, and she's done it in fine style in an hour and 9 minutes, 6-3, 6-2.
4: Well, first of all, hello, Centre Court. first time playing on this unbelievable court, and obviously dream come true. Winning here was not even in the plans today. I just wanted to go out, enjoy, and put on a good show. It's always incredible to play in front of packed stadium, and here I feel like it's always packed. So thank you so much, guys, for your energy today.
0: Well, she had bags of energy, didn't she, Olga? Bags of winners as well. The forehand was scintillating today. Ferocious against Jasmine Paolini, who is normally so good at being able to redirect pace and power, but she was just overwhelmed today.
1: Yeah, I think Marta's game is just so explosive. She's so quick on her feet. I think she's one of the best athletes out there. And, you know, she went for it today big. I think she used her previous experience at French Open just a few weeks ago to be at this stages of the championships, and you know, she's really enjoying, and she spoke about it before Wimbledon that you know, she doesn't have a lot of expectation on grass, and she said to herself, she promised that she will just enjoy, and I think she's doing so well at this. And I think credit to her coach, Sandra Zanevska, who made her yesterday do that walk to center court, because Marta never been there, and it could be quite overwhelming. And she walked through that corridor with all the trophies and, you know, beautiful pictures, and she said, I felt goosebumps, and it helped me today not to be overwhelmed by that.
0: Do you know what I really loved? One of her quotes this year, and it really stuck with me because I thought that's brilliant psychology and mentality. She was asked, I think, this week about this explosion on the grass, because she hasn't really had much form on this surface up till this Wimbledon, to be honest. And she said, I'm so excited by the breakthrough I've made on grass this year. I feel like things are clicking into place, but I'm actually looking forward

0: to next year already because of what I think I can do next year. But that's brilliant psychology because it takes the pressure off you this year right now and lowers the expectations.
1: It's interesting why she would think she wouldn't have a game for grass, because I look at her serve, I look at her forehand, I look at her backhand, I look at how aggressive she is and how hard she can hit the ball. That flat strike on a grass court's going to work beautifully, the way she moves. That's the side of grass court tennis that you have to master, is the movement. And she's such a good mover. You know, out the corners, she's still stable. The amount of court she covers with her speed, excellent. So I'm not sure why she had such a low expectation. I guess it's because she didn't have that much experience, and playing on the clay, on the hard, where you're a little bit more comfortable. That's where the majority of the tour is played as well. So you feel a little bit more secure there. But grass is a great surface for her, and she played the perfect match on the very first ball of the match. She went huge on a forehand. I think she missed it. But for me, it was like, well, she's just set the tone here. She started out aggressively, and it's much easier to rein it back in if you're missing than start off tentatively and then expect to be aggressive. You tighten up. So overdo it to begin with, and you can always bring it back a notch, but she didn't need to because it worked perfectly.
2: Yeah, I think that's definitely what she's trying to do in the last couple of months. And it's interesting because she didn't have success at Wimbledon in the previous years, I think two first round exits. And on the practice week before Wimbledon, she said that she lost all the practice sets to everybody. And she turned around to her coach, Sandra, and asked, do you still think this surface suits well my game? And she said, yes, absolutely. And she said, it just relaxed me. And then I went with my first match and had a lot of like joy on the court. And I think it's just click in for her.
0: I am fascinated of how she's going to match up with Linda Noskova, who was very bright and breezy in making her first Wimbledon and indeed Grand Slam semi-final full stop. 6-3, 7-5, the Berlin champion, wafting past Elisa Mertens today. It's a very different matchup because Jasmine Paolini just does not have the power off the ground and serve that Linda Noskova has. So they cancel each other out, don't they, in so many ways?
1: Yeah, I mean, that's going to be the challenge, isn't it? Because her kind of base level of play on grass is extremely high. It's a very natural surface for her as far as her game style is concerned, big hitting, big serving. Now, the question and the test for Kostyuk is can she maintain that sort of level that she produced today? You know, it's all about matchups. Is she going to be allowed the luxury of a little bit of time on the ball? The returner serve where Marta was just deadly today, behind the second serve returns. Mm. She won't get that luxury against Noskova. She's not going to give her that time. So then when you're not breaking as much, then that's your confidence is a little bit lower and there's a little bit more pressure on your own serve. So different matchups, huge occasion. It's a semi-final. Who's going to deal with the occasion? But you've got to throw all of those things in the mix as well.
0: Paolini's a player, Olga, that likes to build a point, and she certainly likes to play with shape and depth off her forehand deep to the baseline. She's not going to get that time, is she, against Linda Noskova, is Marta. That's going to be a big issue and a big battle for her.
2: Yes, but I also think that Marta have slightly more weapons to actually hurt Noskova, even though Noskova have much more aggressive serve, and her first serve is a big weapon, and second, she also go for it. It's quite risky, and she has a big forehand, and she's very stable and have a low base, right, which is good on the grass, and she's good at mid-court kind of and few meters on the sides. But if Marta managed to push her to the corners, really stretch her out and mix it up a lot and also mix up the pace, I think that's where she can hurt Noskova. And I think also that fire up energy in this big occasion, it could help Marta Kostyuk.
0: Who's going to win those semi-finals? Mukova and Coco Gauff, Kostyuk, Linda Noskova.
2: Mukova and Kostyuk.
1: I'm going to go with Mukova and I'm going to go for Noskova.
0: Okay. On the men's side, British wildcard Arthur Ferry beat Roland Garros finalist Flavio Caboli in a stunning match on centre court in straight sets in the sunshine this afternoon. 6-4, 7-6, 6-love.
3: Match points for Arthur Ferry to reach the Wimbledon semi-finals. Here he goes. Serve. Yes. Ace! And he collapses on the deck. in absolute triumph.

0: and disbelief. Wow, wow, wow, Arthur Ferry. Watched by your queen, you are the king of this court this afternoon. Amazing.
1: Just seems to be, gets better and better every match. And no, I just can't believe it. It's incredible playing on centre court for the second time, second win. Yeah, just can't believe it. It was that last game, I felt emotions that I hadn't experienced before in my life, and I think it's the same up there. But yeah, it's unbelievable to share it with those guys. It's a great bunch of guys, and so happy.
2: So a wonderful performance from Arthur Ferry, who is in dreamland, or it's a fairy tale, as we heard Sasha Zverev say earlier on today. I think that is going to be a headline we're going to see on more than one or two newspapers. I mean, Auger, he's just the second wildcard to reach the semi-finals here. The other one, of course, being Goran Ivanišević, and we all know what happened there.
3: What a story, right?
2: Yeah.
3: Yes, I was watching myself that final back in the days. But yeah, I think Ferry did well to back it up, that massive win against Grigor Dimitrov, again on centre court. I think it's always a good thing that it's not just one match, you know, and a fairy tale. And he did well today to back it up, and with perfect performance. And as you guys said before, that he was very focused and didn't stress at all.
2: He didn't stress, and he's just backed up big win after big win this week and done it without a care in the world, Alf. That's what's so impressive.
4: Yeah, that's, you kind of watch him and you kind of thinking this guy's been doing it for so long, but he hasn't. This is all so new to him. Yes, he had some excellent experience at the start of the year in Australia and beating Kaboli out there as well. But yeah, to do it on this stage, though, at home, in front of your home fans, so many friends and family, it's just another level, what he's produced. And the fact that he's come back from twice, which seemed to be impossible situations. So one, the match against Bergs on 18, was it 4-1 double breakdown in the fourth? He was down a break in the fifth. And he was thinking, how is he doing this? And then against Dimitrov, he was looking like he was going to go out there, but he managed to come back there. And then to produce that sort of tennis again is just amazing. And to do it in that fashion, he was everywhere on the court today. It was almost impossible for Kaboli to find any holes in his game because he's such a good mover, and he got drawn in to trying to hit through Ferry, and it just wasn't going to work today against for Kaboli. He didn't play with enough variation. He didn't throw he didn't slow things down enough. He didn't play the points on his terms enough. He was playing into Ferry's hands because Ferry uses your pace against you so well. It was fantastic to see. So happy for Arthur.
2: Olga, is there a moment, and might it be ahead of the semi-finals, where he really starts to think about what he's doing, and actually there'll be an expectation going into the semi-final and an excitement that maybe wasn't there in the earlier rounds, and that switch in mentality might affect you a little bit more than you would ever want?
3: I would actually say that it could be a case in today's match for Ferry, but I think he would feel much more confident and maybe less excited in a way playing the semi-final. Because I feel again he backed it up, that big win, that, you know, performance, and now he, you know, it's semifinals, it's only two matches to go, you never know what's going to happen, and he's going to play, I feel, pressure free. He have nothing to lose. He proved already that he did amazing here. He had that experience in front of, you know, family and friends and center court and full crowd and royal box as well, which is a lot of pressure as well, right?
4: Playing in front of the queen.
3: Yes. I mean, you know, being British, to play in front of a queen, it's an extra pressure. So I think he did so well that now it's only joy, and, you know, he will go out there and play free.
2: Well, as you might imagine, the reaction on the crowds was, and the crowds on the grounds even, was electric today. And Lily Coleman went out to hear from some pretty ecstatic fans.
5: Well, I've just pulled Sam and Anne. I love that, Sam and Anne, across to the side because they look so lovely. Anne is wearing a beautiful orange dress. Sam's wearing a beautiful bucket hat.
6: My hat.
5: And your hat. And I just wanted to chat to you. How's your day going?
7: It's been fantastic. Very hot.
5: It is very hot. Is that why you've got the bucket hat on?
7: Yes, I would say all sense of decorum has left, and it's just surviving the heat at this point.
8: We had to buy an umbrella to keep cool.
5: Well, those umbrellas are very cool, so they're

0: Worth it. Yeah. Now, were you on Hemel Hill?
1: Yes, and more than that. Me and my mum, well, my mum really is renting out a couple rooms to the players. So my mum and I, because she was on holiday last week, she doesn't go abroad enough, are actually hosting Arthur Ferry's team.
0: You're joking.
1: So we're actually looking after the physio, the coach, their partners. We're cooking them breakfast every morning.
2: Yeah.
1: And they've been so lovely. They've actually got us guest passes today under Arthur Ferry. And they've been absolutely fantastic. We are the ultras at this point. We are the biggest supporters of Arthur Ferry.
0: I've just got shivers hearing you say that. Hang on, I need to know more about what their team is like.
2: So they booked in for 3 nights and they've been with us 2 weeks. And I'm buying eggs and avocado every morning and running out and washing the sheets every day because I don't know when they're going to leave. So they're still with us, which is fantastic.
0: You almost surely can't believe what's happening right now.
2: It's unbelievable. It is unbelievable. I mean, they are very calm. They're great fun. And I think he's got a great team around them. And hopefully we're adding to that.
0: Oh, I'm sure you are. Do you have dinner with them every night, the team?
1: Well, I have had dinner with them. We've ordered sushi and they've had it delivered. They've been going to West End shows in London. They didn't expect to stay this long. We've been telling them how to get into the city. They are asking us where they should go eat for dinner. It's actually been really great for us as well. Not on top of just having people in.
2: It's just fun. We're doing it for fun, and this has been a huge journey. And they have breakfast with us, and then
0: what do they eat?
2: Fried eggs and avocado.
0: Are you frying the eggs?
2: Yeah.
0: Sunny side up.
2: 3 eggs. Yeah.
1: Who do you think does better?
2: Apparently, Sam cooked them better than me. But they go to bed relatively early.
0: What time?
2: Well, what's happening with the media interviews as it's gone on, they've come in a lot later. But they've been doing their homework and up in the bedrooms doing stuff and going round to Arthur's. He's living with his mum just round the corner, so that's quite convenient. So it's been great fun.
0: Wow, well, that's a very eventful Wimbledon for you guys.
1: Yes, it's good fun. We're enjoying it.
0: Well, thank you so much for chatting to me and giving me that inside scoop. I love it. And enjoy the rest of your evening. Go and enjoy dinner with
2: me. I'm off to buy some more eggs. I've got to go and buy some more eggs.
0: You go buy your eggs. Lovely to chat to you.
1: Thank you.
3: I'm so having eggs for my tea later on today. It made me want to have them with avocado. It sounds lovely. So that was a lovely story, a little peep behind the curtain of what the experience is like for players and teams here at Wimbledon. And Olga, you can give us a peep behind the curtain in terms of the Sasha Zverev story today. Because what a win it was against a player who's been really tricky for him in their last 7 meetings. He's lost them. But that 10-5 head-to-head in favour of Taylor Fritz has just got a little bit closer after today.
4: Yeah, I think it was 7 love, right, in the last 7 meeting, actually, for Fritz. So, Sasha Zverev have a lot of confidence now after winning French Open, and every match he played quite well, and I think his first serve percentage and actually second serve percentage is very high so far. The only time that he maybe had a little bit of dip, it was yesterday when he had to finish that match against Jiří Lehečka, and that's the only time where he kind of lost his concentration. But today he was again very sharp, very focused. You could see he wanted to go away from court as fast as possible, not to spend so much time, being in this heat. And he was just better at his serves and returns.
3: Oh, the first semi-final for him, but unfortunately a bit of a knee issue, a recurrence of the knee issue for Taylor Fritz today.
5: Yeah, it was a bit worrying, actually. I saw that midway through the second when he started to sort of flex his knee a bit, try and put a bit of weight through the knee by bending it and looking up to his camp, Wolfgang Oswald, his physio. He's a man that's been first on the team sheet for years because he's the most important guy in the camp for him, and it was kind of like, that doesn't look good. And it was a bit surprising because I think it was his last press conference, he said, it's so nice, I'm at a stage now after returning from a little bit of a layoff, missing a few events, not having to think about my knee and the tendonitis. And I thought, he's in a really good place. So when I saw that on court one, I thought, it's crept back in. But grass is really tough, actually, because you sink a little bit lower out the corners, there's a little bit more push. You don't get the purchase off a grass court as you would on a hard court or grass court. So you've got to move slightly differently on grass. And maybe that's just aggravated a bit. And there was a definite, as well as Zverev was playing, there was a definite dip

0: from Fritz, unfortunately. So I guess he's got to manage that side of things well and not make, in my opinion, the mistakes he's made in previous years, to keep on playing with niggles that eventually end up being quite serious injuries that then keep you off the tour for a while. And he's got to look at his schedule too. He loves playing. He loves competing. He's just a born competitor. I don't think he likes to train too much. He just loves to compete. So that's the things that he needs to look at.
1: Especially with the US Open swing around the corner now, it feels like. So let's have some predictions then, guys, for the men's semi-finals. Olga, Yannick or Novak, Arthur or Sasha?
2: I went this morning with Novak, just because I want to.
1: Okay.
0: Enough said.
1: Okay.
2: And I have to go with Sasha.
1: Okay.
2: Zverev.
0: I'm going to go with Sinner, because it's a step up for Djokovic. It's a major step up now, playing someone like Sinner at this stage of the tournament. Sinner's looking good. He's looking strong. It's not been too hot. And when it has been hot, he's been able to win in straight sets. So winning that second set yesterday against Struff was key. Yeah, Struff had set point. He could have taken that to a third, a set all, but he was able to dispatch him in three. So as far as physically, I think this is the best that Sinner could have hoped for, getting to this stage of the tournament. In the semis, looking pretty fresh. How is Djokovic going to pull up after yesterday? A day recovery. I wouldn't be surprised if he spent 7 hours in the oxygen chamber today and not even come to the courts. It was just all about recovery. So I've got to go with Sinner there, because he's playing well and is Djokovic slightly compromised physically. The other, do you ask about the other semi?
1: Yeah.
0: And the other semi, how can you not go with Zverev? Yeah. How can you not go with Zverev? My heart is saying Ferry, come on, all the way.
1: Yeah.
0: Another step. But for Ferry, it's, you're playing against someone that is a guy that has been unbelievably consistent for so many years, and this is his moment to take another opportunity without Alcaraz in the draw, without Sinner in the semis, without Djokovic in his way, in his half. I just feel like he might be running on fumes mentally, but he's thinking this is a massive chance to make another major final.
1: He sure is, and an unexpected one too on the grass here at Wimbledon this year. Well, with the quarterfinals under our belts, the level of tennis has continued to rise, as has the Wimbledon Radio celebrity guest list. Well, today, Lily Coleman caught up with an actor who recently checked out of the White Lotus, but you may also remember him from the Battle of Hogwarts.
3: Well, I'm with Jason Isaac. We're in the best seat in the house. How are you doing today?
4: It's not the best seat in the house. There's a match over there I'm dying to watch. But yes,
3: well,
4: it's the second best
3: seat in the house. You get the view of all the outside courts. Now, you're in the World Box today. What are you most looking forward to?
4: Oh, well, Arthur Ferry's playing. He's an English player. I've seen him play before, but I didn't know his game. And he had a Disney run the other day. He beat one of the greatest players, you know, Dimitrov, with the most beautiful backhand in the world. And let's hope his run continues.
3: Now, the way you're talking, the most beautiful backhand, do you know a lot about your tennis?
4: I know a lot about tennis. You know, I'm tennis obsessed. I go to, the first thing I pack, I travel all the time, is a tennis racket. And I go to all the tournaments and I watch all the games. I watch the press conferences. And I'm intrigued by the psychology of it, and I love the game.
3: Wow, we have a tennis fanatic in the house.
4: Are you not a tennis fanatic?
3: I am a bit of a tennis fanatic.
4: For Wimbledon Radio.
3: I am a bit of a tennis fanatic. Now,
4: who's... There was a study the other day that came to fruition after 20 years of, 80,000 people or something, looking at various things in their lifestyle. But one of the things they looked at was what exercise regime they did, whether it added years onto their life or not in terms of longevity. And various sports like cycling and swimming get added 2 years or 3 years. Golf, I think, was 4 years. Tennis was streaks ahead of everything else with 9.7 years onto your life.
3: Well, you learn it something new every day. I didn't know that.
4: So take it up. You obviously don't play, do you?
3: Well, I actually do play. My mum was a tennis player.
4: Oh, okay.
3: Yeah.
4: Let's go do it. The most frustrating thing about coming to this palace of tennis, which I love so much, is that you don't get to play. I mean, I'm dressed like an idiot. It's 100-degree heat. We're going to the Royal Box, so you've got to put a shirt and tie on, which I
3: You hate look doing. Amazing. Now, who is your tennis goat?
4: Well, there's only one. For people who love tennis, there's no one like Roger Federer, except Alcaraz came along. I've seen him play live. He brings such joy and relish onto the court that I never thought I'd feel again the excitement that I did when Federer came, but sadly he's not here this year, but he's a great player.
3: Your dreams doubles. Your dream doubles partner.
4: That's easy for you to say.
3: Dreams doubles.
4: Have another drink. Go on, it's lunchtime. Sure.
3: Dreams double

0: partner.
1: No.
0: I can't
1: Do you mean my dream doubles partner by any chance, Lily?
0: That's exactly what I mean.
1: My dream doubles partner is my wife, if I could get her to pick up a racket. You've never, all the years I've tried to persuade her to go, we've been to gorgeous, lovely places and have, you know, teaching, or I've been to tennis camps and stuff. She's no interest. Not only has she no interest in playing, no interest in watching, I brought her one year to the Royal Box. She took a book out and started to read.
0: Oh, no, that's a real no-no.
1: I said, darling, we're on television. She said, we're not. I said, not only are we, but if you read your book, we're definitely going to be on telly.
0: What book was it?
1: I've no idea. I made her put it away in the bag.
0: What a disaster. Yeah, okay, who do you think's going to win this year? Men's and women's?
1: Going to win the whole thing?
0: Yeah. Well, actually, who's lifting the trophy?
1: It's up in the air. It's going to be Sinner or Zverev. Be one of the two. I don't know. Obviously, if Alcaraz was here, I would favour him, not only because he's the most fantastically entertaining player to watch, but he's probably got the best game for grass, but he's not here. So I suspect Sinner's got something to prove after getting knocked out and his episode in the French where he had a heat stroke or whatever he had. So he's got a lot to prove, and he's a phenomenal player. It's like playing a wall. But Zverev's having his time, and he won the French Open, so who knows?
0: I could listen to you talk about tennis all day long. You're teaching me. Now, what was the best tennis match you've ever watched?
1: Nadal Federer 2008 final here, when it was actually, people at home don't realize it, but it was essentially pitch black, and they both wanted to finish. They both thought they were going to win. That's why they wanted to finish. They're consummate warriors. If they thought it was going to give them an advantage, they would have said, let's carry on tomorrow or some other day. They're also conscious of the crowd, but they thought they could both smell victory, and Federer, I'm sure, thought he was going to win because he'd been winning on grass year after year, and it's just amazingly exciting.
0: Now, as I said, you are in the Royal Box today. Do you ever get starstruck?
1: I'm always starstruck by tennis players. And sometimes I'm old enough to be, I'm always old enough to be their dad, from their grandpa, I don't know. It's sports people. I'm not starstruck by actors or by members of the royal family. Actors always end up having feet of clay, and we're all just people who put on makeup and funny voices. So they might, some of them are famous, some of them aren't, but like, they're just like me. But sports people, I was doing a series for NBC in America in 2012 or something, and they had a party. Because they had the Olympics that year, so the party for the Olympics teams, and I met the Olympics athletes, and I was just absolutely, my tongue swelled to the size of a foot. I couldn't move it.
0: That doesn't sound good.
1: No.
0: Right, last question. You've played some iconic characters in your career.
1: I played some iconic tennis games. I wish that was
0: Well, maybe you have. If one of them had to play tennis, who would be the most competitive?
1: I did a film with Taylor Lautner many years ago for which I had to train with the world kickboxing champion every morning for 6 weeks. And I was so fit at the end, I felt like I could race a fly and win. I could catch fly, I could see things quicker, but the world was so much sharper. And so he would probably play the best tennis because it's mostly about being present and exploding into reactions.
0: Oh, I love that. Well, Jason, thank you so much for giving
1: Thanks
0: us
1: very
0: your
1: much.
0: Time.
1: Let's get on the course sometime.
0: Yeah, let's go.
1: All right.
2: Love that. He could race a fly. He came up to the commentary box, actually, and was a joy to watch some tennis with him and have him do a bit of commentating with us as well. So that was fantastic. Let's have a look, shall we, at the order of play for tomorrow as the first lot of semi-finals get going and blow through centre court. So first up on centre court, Karolina Muchova and Coco Gauff, Marta Kostyuk versus Linda Noskova, and Mark Polmans and Storm Hunter taking on Marcelo Arevalo and Yelena Ostapenko, who's had quite an eventful run here in terms of the matches she's had. I'm thinking memorably of taking out Lara Siegermund and Edouard Roger Vasselin on one of the outside courts. On number one court, Arevalo is back with Matej Pavic. They had a good win today against the champions here last year, actually. Julian Cash ousted and Lloyd Glasspool by those two, taking on Kevin Kravitz and Tim Puetz. And then Harry Heliovaara and Henry Patton, former champions, here against the alternate pairing Thanasi Kokkinakis and Alexander Kovacevic. Given all the problems that Kokkinakis has had in terms of his injuries, you can't help but root for the Aussie, can you?
3: You wish him all the success. He has missed. If you go back, way back, look at his kind of history. He has had so many injuries, so many different surgeries, the latest being to another operation on his pec. He's actually got someone else's tendon holding his pec together with his shoulder. It's amazing. So he's had a tendon transplant in him. It's been horrific. His tennis journey at times, the amount of injuries. So it's great that he's tasting some success at the highest level. Even though it's in the doubles, he would much prefer it to be on the singles court because, he's such a good singles player when he plays, and he's had so many epic matches. The first one that comes to mind in Australia a couple of years ago against

0: Andy Murray, that was amazing. Sadly for him, from a winning position, he ends up losing the match. But he's provided a lot of entertainment over the years on the singles court. But great that he's in a position, a really good position, playing tomorrow on court one.
1: And a former Australian Open doubles champion,
0: isn't
1: he?
0: Right,
1: Nick Kyrgios as well. So it could be another Grand Slam title for him on the horizon. Maybe we'll see if he can get through that match on number one court tomorrow. Don't forget always to get in touch. We want to continue to hear from you throughout the championship. Loads of you have been getting in touch. And if you want to get your questions into the team throughout the day, you can send your messages on X. We're at Wimbledon Radio, or on Instagram. We're on at Wimbledon Radio channel. Or, of course, you can drop us a line. Please do let us know your thoughts. We like to know what you're thinking and where you're watching us as well. That's always the most important thing. Radio@aeltc.com. And also, don't forget, you can find us on TikTok to see what we've been up to behind the scenes. The answer to that is plenty. And some of the famous faces that we've been talking to throughout the course of the championships as well. And as you heard a little bit earlier, we had Jason Isaacs in today, not only as a guest on the roof of the broadcast centre, but also as a commentator with us up here in the booth as well. And I think he might be coming back to see us again on Saturday for the women's singles final. We've loved your company. We continue to enjoy it. Please do be with us tomorrow. We start local time, 10 o'clock. So do join for that. Ladies, semi-finals day. We will see you for that from Sue and from Arv and from Olga. Bye-bye for now.
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1: 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I'm Sue Thirl, welcoming you to Centre Court, where I'm joined by Olga Savchuk and Arvin Palmer to look back on the best of the day's action and preview what's ahead tomorrow. 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

0: Olga and Arv, hello. Olga, I'll start with you first. How are you going to sum up what you've seen today? I imagine for you, the highlight, definitely Marta Kostyuk.
1: Yeah, it was actually a great day for Ukraine, for Marta Kostyuk. For me personally, it was Alex Zverev winning as well today. And what a day. And I think Marta Kostyuk produced some brilliant tennis. And I felt like she wasn't hesitant today at all. She was soaking all that energy on, you know, and the center court energy, and just produced some brilliant tennis. And I think she can go all the way.
0: Arv, what was the highlight for you today?
2: The highlight? Arthur Ferry, no doubt. Arthur Ferry, just the performance from start to finish. I've said it a couple of times this week already, is that he's looking like a man who's done this 10 to 20 times already on centre court. It doesn't look phased at all. There's tight moments in matches where he's the calmer of the two players. He just manages to kind of navigate his way through those tough, tricky moments and doesn't look at all stressed. His heart rate must be incredibly low at these moments. Everyone else is kind of uptight and looking a little bit nervous, but he does not look that way. Inside, it's obviously got to be a little bit different, as he suggested actually after his post-match interview on court. But he is handling the situation so well. It's been an incredible 2 weeks, and it's not done yet by any stretch of the imagination.
0: It certainly is not done. But what a remarkable performance we saw here at the start of the day from Marta Kostyuk, because she was sensational. She came out of the gate with massive ball striking and really seized the initiative to help her fly past the former finalist Jasmine Paolini 6-3, 6-2.
3: Match point number two for Marta Kostyuk to move into the semi-finals of the championships. Backhand from Paolini. Forehand slightly mishit from Kostyuk.

Paolini launches herself into that forehand. Now she's at the net, and she's passed. She can't make the volley. And Marta Kostyuk is down on her knees under the royal box, delighted to have broken new ground here at the Wimbledon Championships. Marta Kostyuk of Ukraine has played.

0: in fine style in an hour and 9 minutes, 6-3, 6-2.
1: Well, first of all, hello, Centre Court. First time playing on this unbelievable court, and obviously dream come true. Winning here was not even in the plans today. I just wanted to go out, enjoy, and put on a good show. It's always incredible to play in front of packed stadium, and here I feel like it's always packed. So thank you so much, guys, for your energy today.
2: Well, she had bags of energy, didn't she, Olga? Bags of winners as well. The forehand was scintillating today. Ferocious against Jasmine Paolini, who is normally so good at being able to redirect pace and power, but she was just overwhelmed today.
3: Yeah, I think Marta's game is just so explosive. She's so quick on her feet. I think she's one of the best athletes out there. And, you know, she went for it today big. I think she used her previous experience at French Open just a few weeks ago to be at this stages of the championships, and you know, she's really enjoying, and she spoke about it before Wimbledon that you know, she doesn't have a lot of expectation on grass, and she said to herself, she promised that she will just enjoy, and I think she's doing so well at this. And I think credit to her coach, Sandra Zanevska, who made her yesterday do that walk to center court, because Marta never been there and it could be quite overwhelming. And she walked through that corridor with all the trophies and, you know, beautiful pictures, and she said, I felt goosebumps, and it helped me today not to be overwhelmed by that.
2: Do you know what I really loved? One of her quotes this year, and it really stuck with me because I thought that's brilliant psychology and mentality. She was asked, I think, this week about this explosion on the grass, because she hasn't really had much form on this surface up till this Wimbledon, to be honest. And she said, I'm so excited by the breakthrough I've made on grass this year. I feel like things are clicking into place, but I'm actually looking forward to next year already because of what I think I can do next year. But that's brilliant psychology, because it takes the pressure off you this year right now and lowers the expectations.
4: It's interesting why she would think she wouldn't have a game for grass, because I look at her serve, I look at her forehand, I look at her backhand, I look at how aggressive she is and how hard she can hit the ball. That flat strike on a grass court's going to work beautifully, the way she moves. That's the side of grass court tennis that you have to master, is the movement. And she's such a good mover. You know, out the corners, she's still stable. The amount of court she covers with her speed, excellent. So I'm not sure why she had such a low expectation. I guess it's because she didn't have that much experience, and playing on the clay, on the hard, where you're a little bit more comfortable. That's where the majority of the tour is played as well. So you feel a little bit more secure there. But grass is a great surface for her, and she played the perfect match on the very first ball of the match. She went huge on a forehand. I think she missed it, but for me, it was like, well, she's just set the tone here. She started out aggressively, and it's much easier to rein it back in if you're missing than start off tentatively and then expect to be aggressive. You tighten up. So overdo it to begin with, and you can always bring it back a notch, but she didn't need to because it worked perfectly.
3: Yeah, I think that's definitely what she's trying to do in the last couple of months. And it's interesting because she didn't have success at Wimbledon in the previous years, I think two first round exits. And on the practice week before Wimbledon, she said that she lost all the practice sets to everybody. And she turned around to her coach, Sandra, and asked, do you still think this surface suit well my game? And she said, yes, absolutely. And she said, it just relaxed me. And then I went with my first match and had a lot of like joy on the court. And I think it's just clicked in for her.
2: I am fascinated of how she's going to match up with Linda Noskova, who was very bright and breezy in making her first Wimbledon and indeed Grand Slam semi-final full stop. 6-3, 7-5, the Berlin champion, wafting past Elisa Mertens today. It's a very different matchup because Jasmine Paolini just does not have the power off the ground and serve that Linda Noskova has. So they cancel each other out, don't they, in so many ways?
4: Yeah, I mean, that's going to be the challenge, isn't it? Because her kind of base level of play on grass is extremely high. It's a very natural surface for her as far as her game style is concerned, big hitting, big serving. Now, the question and the test for Kostyuk is can she maintain that sort of level that she produced today? You know, it's all about matchups. Is she going to be allowed the luxury of a little bit of time on the ball? The returner serve, where Marta was just deadly today behind the second serve returns. Mm. She won't

0: get that luxury against Noskova. She's not going to give her that time. So then when you're not breaking as much, then that's it. Your confidence is a little bit lower and there's a little bit more pressure on your own serve. So different matchups, huge occasion. It's a semi-final. Who's going to deal with the occasion? But you've got to throw all of those things in the mix as well.
1: Paolini's a player, Olga, that likes to build a point, and she certainly likes to play with shape and depth off her forehand deep to the baseline. She's not going to get that time, is she, against Linda Noskova, is Marta. That's going to be a big issue and a big battle for her.
2: Yes, but I also think that Marta have slightly more weapons to actually hurt Noskova, even though Noskova have much more aggressive serve, and her first serve is a big weapon, and second, she also go for it. It's quite risky, and she has a big forehand, and she's very stable and have a low base, right, which is good on the grass, and she's good at mid-court kind of and few meters on the sides. But if Marta managed to push her to the corners, really stretch her out and mix it up a lot and also mix up the pace, I think that's where she can hurt Noskova. And I think also that fire up energy in this big occasion, it could help Marta Kostyuk.
1: Who's going to win those semi-finals? Mukova and Coco Gauff, Kostyuk, Linda Noskova.
2: Mukova and Kostyuk.
0: I'm going to go with Mukova, and I'm going to go for Noskova.
1: Okay. On the men's side, British wildcard Arthur Ferry beat Roland Garros finalist Flavio Caboli in a stunning match on centre court in straight sets in the sunshine this afternoon. 6-4, 7-6, 6-love.
3: Match points for Arthur Ferry to reach the Wimbledon semi-finals. Here he goes. Serve. Ace! And he collapses on the deck in absolute triumph and disbelief. Wow, wow, wow. Arthur Ferry, watched by your queen, you are the king of this court this afternoon. Amazing.
4: Just seems to be, gets better and better every match. And no, I just can't believe it. It's incredible playing on centre court for the second time, second win. Yeah, just can't believe it. It was that last game. I felt emotions that I hadn't experienced before in my life, and I think it's the same up there. But yeah, it's unbelievable to share it with those guys. It's a great bunch of guys, and so happy.
1: So a wonderful performance from Arthur Ferry, who is in dreamland, or it's a fairy tale, as we heard Sasha Zverev say earlier on today. I think that is going to be a headline we're going to see on more than one or two newspapers. I mean, Olga, he's just the second wildcard to reach the semi-finals here. The other one, of course, being Goran Ivanišević, and we all know what happened there.
2: What a story, right?
1: Yeah.
2: Yes, I was watching myself that final back in the days. But yeah, I think Ferry did well to back it up, that massive win against Grigor Dimitrov, again, on center court. I think it's always good thing that it's not just one match, you know, and a fairy tale. And he did well today to back it up, and with perfect performance. And as you guys said before, that he was very focused and didn't stress at all.
1: He didn't stress, and he's just backed up big win after big win this week and done it without a care in the world, Alf. That's what's so impressive.
0: Yeah, that's, you kind of watch him and you kind of thinking, this guy's been doing it for so long, but he hasn't. This is all so new to him. Yes, he had some excellent experience at the start of the year in Australia and beating Caboli out there as well. But yeah, to do it on this stage, though, at home, in front of your home fans, so many friends and family, it's just another level, what he's produced. And the fact that he's come back from twice, which seemed to be impossible situations. So won the match against Bergs on 18. Was it 4-1 double breakdown in the fourth? He was down a break in the fifth. And he was thinking, how is he doing this? And then against Dimitrov, he was looking like he was going to go out there, but he managed to come back there. And then to produce that sort of tennis again is just amazing. And to do it in that fashion, he was everywhere on the court today. It was almost impossible for Caboli to find any holes in his game because he's such a good mover, and he got drawn in to trying to hit through Ferry, and it just wasn't going to work today against for Caboli. He didn't play with enough variation. He didn't throw he didn't slow things down enough. He didn't play the points on his terms enough. He was playing into Ferry's hands because Ferry uses your pace against you so well. It was fantastic to see. So happy for Arthur.
1: Olga, is there a moment, and might it be ahead of the semi-finals, where he really starts to think about what he's doing, and actually there'll be an expectation going into the semi-final and an excitement that maybe wasn't there in the earlier rounds, and that switch in mentality might affect you a little bit more than you would ever want?
2: I would actually say that it could be a case in today's match for Ferry, but I think he would feel much more confident and maybe less excited in a way playing the semi-final. Because I feel, again, he backed it up, that big win, that, you know, performance. And now he, you know, it's semifinals. It's only two matches to go. You never know what's going to happen. And he's going to play, I feel, pressure-free. He have nothing to lose. He proved already that he did amazing here. He had that experience in front of, you know, family and friends and center court and full crowd and royal box as well, which is a lot of pressure as well, right?
0: Playing in front of the queen.
2: Yes. I mean, you know, being British to play in front of a queen, it's an extra pressure. So I think he did so well that now it's only joy and, you know, he will go out there and play free.
1: Well, as you might imagine, the reaction on the crowds was, and the crowds on the grounds even, was electric today. And Lily Coleman went out to hear from some pretty ecstatic fans.
5: Well, I've just pulled Sam and Anne. I love that. Sam and Anne across to the side because they look so lovely. Anne is wearing a beautiful orange dress. Sam's wearing a beautiful bucket hat.
6: My hat.
5: And your hat. And I just wanted to chat to you. How's your day going?
7: It's been fantastic. Very hot.
5: It is very hot. Is that why you've got the bucket hat on?
7: Yes. I would say all sense of decorum has left and it's just surviving the heat at this point.
8: We had to buy an umbrella to keep cool.
5: Well, those umbrellas are very cool, so yeah. They're worth it. Yeah. Now, were you on Hemel Hill?
7: Yes, and more than that. Me and my mum, well, my mum really is renting out a couple of rooms to the players. So my mum and I, because she was on holiday last week, she doesn't go abroad enough, are actually hosting Arthur Ferry's team.
5: You're joking.
7: So we're actually looking after the physio, the coach, their partners. We're cooking them breakfast every morning.
5: Yeah.
7: And they've been so lovely. They've actually got us guest passes today under Arthur Ferry, and they've been absolutely fantastic. We are the ultras at this point. We are the biggest supporters of Arthur Ferry.
5: I've just got shivers hearing you say that. Hang on, I need to know more about what their team is like.
8: So they booked in for 3 nights, and they've been with us 2 weeks. And I'm buying eggs and avocado every morning and running out and washing the sheets every day because I don't know when they're going to leave. So they're still with us, which is fantastic.
5: You almost surely can't believe what's happening right now.
8: It's unbelievable. It is unbelievable. I mean, they are very calm. They're great fun. And I think he's got a great team around them. And hopefully we're adding to that.
5: Oh, I'm sure you are. Do you have dinner with them every night, the team?
7: Well, I have had dinner with them. We've ordered sushi and they've had it delivered. They've been going to West End shows in London. They didn't expect to stay this long. We've been telling them how to get into the city. They are asking us where they should go eat for dinner. It's actually been really great for us as well. Not on top of just having people in.
8: It's just fun. We're doing it for fun, and this has been a huge journey. And they have breakfast with us, and then
5: what do they eat?
8: Fried eggs and avocado.
5: Are you frying the eggs?
8: Yeah.
5: Sunny
8: side up. 3 eggs. Yeah.
7: Who do you think does better?
8: Apparently, Sam cooked them better than me. But they go to bed relatively early.
5: What time?
8: Well, what's happening with the media interviews as it's gone on? They've come in a lot later. So, but you know, they've been doing their homework and up in the bedrooms doing stuff and going round to Arthur's. He's living with his mum just around the corner, so that's quite convenient. So it's been great fun.
5: Wow, well, that's a very eventful Wimbledon for you guys.
7: Yes, it's good fun. We're enjoying it.
5: Well, thank you so much for chatting to me and giving me that inside scoop. I love it. And enjoy the rest of your evening. Go and enjoy dinner.
8: I'm off to buy some more eggs. I've got to go and buy some more eggs.
5: You go buy your eggs. Lovely to chat to you. Thank you.
7: Thank you.
1: I'm so having eggs for my tea later on today. It made me want to have them with avocado. It sounds lovely. So that was a lovely story, a little peek behind the curtain of what the experience is like for players and teams here at Wimbledon. And Olga, you can give us a peep behind the curtain in terms of the Sasha Zverev story today. Because what a win it was against a player who's been really tricky for him in their last seven meetings. He's lost them. But that 10-5

0: head-to-head in favour of Taylor Fritz has just got a little bit closer after today.
1: Yeah, I think it was 7-love, right, in the last seven meeting, actually, for Fritz. So, you know, Sasha Zverev have a lot of confidence now after winning French Open, and every match he played quite well, and I think his first serve percentage and actually second serve percentage is very high so far. The only time that he maybe had a little bit of dip, it was yesterday when he had to finish that match against Jiří Lehečka, and that's the only time where he kind of lost his concentration. But today he was again very sharp, very focused. You could see he wanted to go away from court as fast as possible, not to spend so much time, you know, being in this heat. And he was just better at his serves and returns.
0: Of a first semi-final for him, but unfortunately a bit of a knee issue, a recurrence of the knee issue for Taylor Fritz today.
2: Yeah, it was a bit worrying actually. I saw that midway through the second when he started to sort of flex his knee a bit, try and put a bit of weight through the knee by bending it and looking up to his camp, Wolfgang Oswald, his physio. You know, he's a man that's been first on the team sheet for years because he's the most important guy in the camp for him, and it was kind of like, oh, that doesn't look good. And it was a bit surprising because just, I think it was his last press conference, he said, you know what, it's so nice, I'm at a stage now after returning from a little bit of a layoff, missing a few events, not having to think about my knee and the tendonitis. And I thought, oh, he's in a really good place. So when I saw that on court one, I thought, oh no, it's crept back in. But grass is really tough actually, because you sink a little bit lower out the corners, it's a little bit more push. You don't get the purchase off a grass court as you would on a hard court or grass court. So you've got to move slightly differently on grass. And maybe that's just aggravated a bit. And it was there was a definite, as well as Zverev was playing, there was a definite dip from Fritz, unfortunately. So I guess he's got to manage that side of things well and not make, in my opinion, the mistakes he's made in previous years, to keep on playing with niggles that eventually end up being quite serious injuries that then keep you off the tour for a while. And he's got to look at his schedule too. He loves playing, he loves competing. He's just a born competitor. I don't think he likes to train too much. He just loves to compete. So that's the things that he needs to look at.
0: Especially with the US Open swing around the corner now, it feels like. So let's have some predictions then, guys, for the men's semi-finals. Olga, Yannick or Novak, Arthur or Sasha?
1: I went this morning with Novak, just because I want to.
0: Okay.
2: Enough said.
0: Okay.
1: And I have to go with Sasha.
0: Okay.
1: Zverev.
2: I'm going to go with Sinner. Because it's a step up for Djokovic. It's a major step up now playing someone like Sinner at this stage of the tournament. Sinner's looking good. He's looking strong. It's not been too hot. And when it has been hot, he's been able to win in straight sets. So winning that second set yesterday against Struff was key. Yeah, Struff had set point. He could have taken that to a third, a set all, but he was able to dispatch him in three. So as far as physically, I think this is the best that Sinner could have hoped for getting to this stage of the tournament. In the semis, looking pretty fresh. How is Djokovic going to pull up after yesterday? A day recovery. I wouldn't be surprised if he spent 7 hours in the oxygen chamber today and not even come to the courts. It was just all about recovery. So I've got to go with Sinner there because he's playing well and is Djokovic slightly compromised physically? The other, do you ask about the other semi?
0: Yeah.
2: And the other semi, how can you not go with Zverev? Yeah. How can you not go with Zverev? My heart is saying, Ferry, come on, all the way.
0: Yeah.
2: Another step. But for Ferry, it's, you're playing against someone that is a guy that has been unbelievably consistent for so many years. And this is his moment to take another opportunity without Alcaraz in the draw, without Sinner in the semis, without Djokovic in his way, in his half. I just feel like he might be running on fumes mentally, but he's thinking this is a massive chance to make another major final.
0: He sure is, and an unexpected one too on the grass here at Wimbledon this year. Well, with the quarterfinals under our belts, the level of tennis has continued to rise, as has the Wimbledon Radio celebrity guest list. Well, today, Lily Coleman caught up with an actor who recently checked out of the White Lotus, but you may also remember him from the Battle of Hogwarts.
3: Well, I'm a

0: Jason Isaac, we're in the best seat in the house. How are you doing today?
1: It's not the best seat in the house. There's a match over there I'm dying to watch. But yes, well, it's the second best
0: seat in the house. You get the view of all the outside courts. Now, you're in the World Box today. What are you most looking forward to?
1: Oh, well, Arthur Ferry's playing. He's an English player. I've seen him play before, but I didn't know his game. And he had a Disney run the other day. He beat one of the greatest players, you know, Dimitrov, with the most beautiful backhand in the world. And let's hope his run continues.
0: Now, the way you're talking, the most beautiful backhand, do you know a lot about your tennis?
1: I know a lot about tennis. You know, I'm tennis obsessed. I go to, the first thing I pack, I travel all the time, is a tennis racket. And I go to all the tournaments and I watch all the games. I watch the press conferences. And I'm intrigued by the psychology of it and I love the game.
0: Wow, we have a tennis fanatic in the house.
1: Are you not a tennis fanatic?
0: I am a bit of a tennis fanatic.
1: For Wimbledon Radio.
0: I am a bit of a tennis fanatic. Now,
1: there was a study the other day that came to fruition after 20 years of 80,000 people or something, looking at various things in their lifestyle. But one of the things they looked at was what exercise regime they did, and whether it added years onto their life or not in terms of longevity. And various sports like cycling and swimming get added 2 years or 3 years. Golf, I think, was 4 years. Tennis was streaks ahead of everything else with 9.7 years onto your life.
0: Well, you learn it something new every day. I didn't know that.
1: So take it up. You obviously don't play, do you?
0: Well, I actually do play. My mum was a tennis player.
1: Oh, okay.
0: Yeah.
1: Let's go do it. The most frustrating thing about coming to this palace of tennis, which I love so much, is that you don't get to play. I mean, I'm dressed like an idiot. It's 100-degree heat. We're going to the Royal Box, so you've got to put a shirt and tie on, which I hate. You look amazing.
0: Now, who is your tennis goat?
1: Well, there's only one. For people who love tennis, there's no one like Roger Federer, except Alcaraz came along. I've seen him play live. He brings such joy and relish onto the court that I never thought I'd feel again the excitement that I did when Federer came. But sadly, he's not here this year, but he's a great player.
0: Your dream doubles partner.
1: That's easy for you to say.
0: Dreams doubled.
1: Have another drink. Go on, it's lunchtime. Sure.
0: Dreams double partner.
1: No. Do you mean my dream doubles partner by any chance, Lily?
0: That's exactly what I mean.
1: My dream doubles partner is my wife. If I could get her to pick up a racket, all the years I've tried to persuade her to go. We've been to gorgeous, lovely places and have, you know, teaching, or I've been to tennis camps and stuff. She's no interest. Not only has she no interest in playing, no interest in watching. I brought her 1 year to the Royal Box. She took a book out and started to read.
0: Oh, no, that's a real no-no.
1: I said, darling, we're on television. She said, we're not. I said, not only are we, but if you read your book, we're definitely going to be on telly.
0: What book was it?
1: I've no idea. I made her put it away in the bag.
0: What a disaster. Yeah, okay, who do you think's going to win this year? Men's and women's.
1: Going to win the whole thing?
0: Yeah. Well, actually, who's lifting the trophy?
1: It's up in the air. It's going to be Sinner or Zverev. Be one of the two. I don't know. Obviously, if Alcaraz was here, I would favour him, not only because he's the most fantastically entertaining player to watch, but he's probably got the best game for grass, but he's not here. So I suspect Sinner's got something to prove after getting knocked out and his episode in the French where he had a heat stroke or whatever he had. So he's got a lot to prove, and he's a phenomenal player. It's like playing a wall. But Zverev's having his time, and he won the French Open, so who knows?
0: I could listen to you talk about tennis all day long. You're teaching me. Now, what was the best tennis match you've ever watched?
1: Nadal Federer 2008 final here, when it was actually, people at home don't realize it, but it was essentially pitch black. And they both wanted to finish. They both thought they were going to win. That's why they wanted to finish. They're consummate warriors. If they thought it was going to give them an advantage, they would have said, let's carry on tomorrow or some other day. They're also conscious of the crowd, but they thought they could both smell victory. And Federer, I'm sure, thought he was going to win because he'd been winning on grass year after year. And it was just amazingly exciting.
0: Now, as I said, you are in the Royal Box today. Do you ever get starstruck?
1: I'm always starstruck by tennis players. And sometimes I'm old enough to be, I'm always old enough to be their dad, from their grandpa, I don't know. It's sports people. I'm not starstruck by actors or by members of the royal family. Actors always end up having feet of clay, and we're all just people who put on makeup and funny voices. So some of them are famous, some of them aren't, but they're just like me. But sports people, I was doing a series for NBC in America in 2012 or something, and they had a party. Because they had the Olympics that year, so the party for the Olympics teams, and I met the Olympics athletes, and I was just absolutely, you know, couldn't, my tongue swelled to the size of a foot. I couldn't move it.
0: That doesn't sound good. No. Right, last question. You've played some iconic characters in your career.
1: I played some iconic tennis games. I wish that was
0: well, maybe you have. If one of them had to play tennis, who would be the most competitive?
1: Oh, well, I did a film with Taylor Lautner many years ago for which I had to train with the world kickboxing champion every morning for 6 weeks. And I was so fit at the end, I felt like I could race a fly and win. I could catch fly, you know. I could see things quicker, but the world was so much sharper. And so he would probably play the best tennis because it's mostly about being present and exploding into reactions.
0: Oh, I love that. Well,

0: Jason, thank you so much for giving us your time.
1: Let's get on the course sometime.
0: Yeah, let's go.
1: All right.
2: Love that. He could race a fly. He came up to the commentary box, actually, and was a joy to watch some tennis with him and have him do a bit of commentating with us as well. So that was fantastic. Let's have a look, shall we, at the order of play for tomorrow as the first lot of semi-finals get going and blow through centre court. So first up on centre court, Karolina Muchova and Coco Gauff, Marta Kostyuk versus Linda Noskova, and Mark Polmans and Storm Hunter taking on Marcelo Arevalo and Yelena Ostapenko, who's had quite an eventful run here in terms of the matches she's had. I'm thinking memorably of taking out Lara Siegemund and Edouard Roger Vasselin on one of the outside courts. On number one court, Arevalo is back with Matej Pavic. They had a good win today against the champions here last year, actually. Julian Cash ousted and Lloyd Glasspool by those two, taking on Kevin Kravitz and Tim Puetz. And then Harry Heliovaara and Henry Patton, former champions, here against the alternate pairing Thanasi Kokkinakis and Alexander Kovacevic. Given all the problems Alf, that Kokkinakis has had in terms of his injuries, you can't help but root for the Aussie, can you?
3: You wish him all the success. He has missed, if you go back, way back, look at his kind of history. He has had so many injuries, so many different surgeries, the latest being to another operation on his pec. He's actually got someone else's tendon holding his pec together with his shoulder. It's amazing. So he's had a tendon transplant in him. And yeah, it's been horrific. His tennis journey at times, the amount of injuries. So it's great that he's tasting some success at the highest level. Even though it's in the doubles, he would much prefer it to be on the singles court because, you know, such a good singles player when he plays, and he's had so many epic matches. The first one that comes to mind in Australia a couple of years ago against Andy Murray, that was amazing. Sadly for him, from a winning position, he ends up losing the match, but he's provided a lot of entertainment over the years on the singles court. But great that he's in a position, a really good position, playing tomorrow on court one.
2: And a former Australian Open doubles champion,
3: isn't
2: he?
3: That's right,
2: Nick Kyrgios as well. So it could be another Grand Slam title for him on the horizon. Maybe we'll see if he can get through that match on number one court tomorrow. Don't forget always to get in touch. We want to continue to hear from you throughout the championship. Loads of you have been getting in touch. And if you want to get your questions into the team throughout the day, you can send your messages on X. We're at Wimbledon Radio, or on Instagram. We're on at Wimbledon Radio channel. Or, of course, you can drop us a line. Please do let us know your thoughts. We like to know what you're thinking and where you're watching us as well. That's always the most important thing. Radio@aeltc.com. And also, don't forget, you can find us on TikTok to see what we've been up to behind the scenes. The answer to that is plenty. And some of the famous faces that we've been talking to throughout the course of the championships as well. And as you heard a little bit earlier, we had Jason Isaacs in today, not only as a guest on the roof of the broadcast centre, but also as a commentator with us up here in the booth as well. And I think he might be coming back to see us again on Saturday for the women's singles final. We've loved your company. We continue to enjoy it. Please do be with us tomorrow. We start local time, 10 o'clock. So do join for that. Ladies semi-finals day, we will see you for that from Sue and from Arv and from Olga. Bye-bye for now.
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1: 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I'm Sue Thirl, welcoming you to Centre Court, where I'm joined by Olga Savchuk and Arvin Palmer to look back on the best of the day's action and preview what's ahead tomorrow. 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

0: Start with you first. How are you going to sum up what you've seen today? I imagine for you, the highlight, definitely Marta Kostyuk.
1: Yeah, it was actually a great day for Ukraine, for Marta Kostyuk, for me personally, with Alex Zverev winning as well today. And what a day. And I think Marta Kostyuk produced some brilliant tennis. And I felt like she wasn't hesitant today at all. She was soaking all that energy on, you know, and the center court energy. And just produced some brilliant tennis, and I think she can go all the way.
0: Arf, what was the highlight for you today?
2: The highlight? Arthur Ferry, no doubt. Arthur Ferry, just the performance from start to finish. I've said it a couple of times this week already, is that he's looking like a man who's done this 10 to 20 times already on centre court. It doesn't look phased at all. There's tight moments in matches where he's the calmer of the two players. He just manages to kind of navigate his way through those tough, tricky moments and doesn't look at all stressed. His heart rate must be incredibly low at these moments. Everyone else is kind of uptight and looking a little bit nervous, but he does not look that way. Inside, it's obviously got to be a little bit different, as he suggested, actually, after his post-match interview on court. But he is handling the situation so well. It's been an incredible 2 weeks, and it's not done yet by any stretch of the imagination.
0: It certainly is not done. But what a remarkable performance we saw here at the start of the day from Marta Kostyuk, because she was sensational. She came out of the gate with massive ball striking and really seized the initiative to help her fly past the former finalist Jasmine Paolini, 6-3, 6-2.
3: Match point number two for Marta Kostyuk to move into the semi-finals of the championships. Backhand from Paolini, forehand slightly mishit from Kostyuk. Paolini launches herself into that forehand. Now she's at the net, and she's passed. She can't make the volley. And Marta Kostyuk is down on her knees under the royal box, delighted to have broken new ground here at the Wimbledon Championships. Marta Kostyuk of Ukraine has played beautifully, and she's made the semi-finals for the first time. What a display of power hitting and brilliant serving, and it is the triple pirouette from Marta Kostyuk. That's become her signature. What a display. She's taken down the former Wimbledon finalist, Jasmine Paolini, and she's done it in fine style in an hour and 9 minutes, 6-3, 6-2.
4: Well, first of all, hello, center court. first time playing on this unbelievable court, and obviously dream come true. Winning here was not even in the plans today. I just wanted to go out, enjoy, and put on a good show. It's always incredible to play in front of packed stadium, and here I feel like it's always packed. So thank you so much, guys, for your energy today.
0: Well, she had bags of energy, didn't she, Olga? Bags of winners as well. The forehand was scintillating today. Ferocious against Jasmine Paolini, who is normally so good at being able to redirect pace and power, but she was just overwhelmed today.
1: Yeah, I think Marta's game is just so explosive. She's so quick on her...
5: ...will come from with regards to this subject. And Richard Evans, one of the great writers in the history of British tennis, he was inducted in the Tennis Hall of Fame the other day, and that doesn't happen to very many writers. Your alarm is going off, Claire. Oh, it's your phone call. Samantha Hazlitt's ringing you.
6: Yeah, that's my daughter.
5: Shall we just hang on a sec? We're going to answer this. Hi, Sam. Hi. Your mum is on air at the moment. Can she call you back? My pleasure. Thanks. Bye. Bye. Okay, I'll be your PO as well. She says call her back when she can. But anyway, so we'll discuss that just after 11 o'clock when Richard comes up. Now, I don't want to keep our next guest waiting because she's one of the most important people here and she's boiling in the sunshine. It's the Championships referee, Denise Parnell. Good morning.
7: Good morning,
5: Denise.
7: I like the sunshine.
5: But so you don't want an umbrella?
7: No, I'm fine.
5: I mean, this is hot, even by hot standards.
7: If I get too hot, I'll get my umbrella.
5: How are you dealing with all the heat that you've had to deal with in terms of some difficult decisions with the roof and everything else that goes on behind the scenes?
7: Do you know, I'm fine. My team are fine. I think the players are fine. The only thing I've been worried about is people keeling over in the stands, which we had last year. But so far, I think they're coping. Maybe it's less pims, I don't know.
5: We've had more proposals than people collapsing. I know of at least three on centre court. It's becoming quite fashionable.
7: I knew about one yesterday, right up behind the umpire's chair. I didn't know about the other two.
5: Yeah, that well, one was

0: for them.
1: That one was right in front of my niece and nephew who were there, and there were definitely two in the first week. So there's love in the air, there's heat in the air. Has this been especially challenging for you? I'll go to one obvious situation, the business with Novak Djokovic the other night. He didn't want the roof closed when it was. Just give us the situation from your viewpoint.
0: So when he played on the first Monday, that was our first day, if you like, and I'd said to both players, I said, well, we're probably going to close the roof at some point between about 8.15, 8.30, because we were aware that sort of 8.30 onwards, it really was getting quite, you know, dusky. Dusky for playing tennis, not dusky if you were out walking the dog. And they both nodded and said, absolutely fine. And I knew he called for the roof, the lights to be on at 7:45. We cannot turn the lights on because they're part, and not close the roof because they're part of the roof. They're attached to it. You have to close the roof completely. It goes quite dark, then the lights go on and everybody cheers. So we didn't close the roof at 7:45, and it was bright sunlight and it was lovely. And we that set finished where I was going out a bit out of my comfort zone, to be honest, having played tennis professionally in my life before. And I was thinking, OK, I hope this set finishes soon, because now I'm starting to get a bit nervy. And it finished, and that was 8.30. So then we closed it. And Novak wasn't really pleased, because now it was getting a bit dark. So the other day, it was 7.40, 5 minutes difference from when he actually wanted it closed. And the first time, and I went on. And the reason why I wanted it closed then was not because he called it for it a week before. I do it purely on how is the match going? Are they playing quick sets? What does it look like? And of course, we're also 1 week later, which means dusk comes a little bit earlier as well. Mm. So the first set had been 1:20. The second set had been 1:00 something. So I was thinking, okay. And we were getting towards the end of the set at about at 7:30 something. I thought, right, I'm going to close the roof because 8:45 is way too late. So I go on and I think it was Felix, wasn't it? He was playing Felix. Yep. Felix said, well, it's quite bright. And I said, well, yes, it is now, but you've probably only got 25, 30 minutes of decent light. And he said, okay, fine. And I said, you've got 10 minutes, you can go off, do whatever you like, see your coaches. I went to Novak and well, why are you closing the roof now? So I said, well, last week you did want it closed at 7:45. It's 7:40 now. I said, and your both sets have been more than 1 hour and it's going to be quite dark. Oh, you've got so many rules in this. I'm not going to swear on. This is what he was saying to me in this place, et cetera, et cetera. And at that point, I said, if you're going to be like that, I'm not going to engage with you.
1: That's
0: what happened.
1: I empathise with you because some people say, oh, there should be a set rule, you know, at 8:26 and 47 seconds, the roof closes. That can't work. Do you feel that
0: can't work
1: essentially
0: because you shouldn't stop the players midway through a set. I mean, you shouldn't unless you absolutely have to.
1: And so you feel you're on a bit of a hiding to nothing over this, I guess.
0: Yeah, but honestly, that exchange was the only bad exchange I've had. Every other time, fortunately, I've managed to finish, to close it as a... It's been acceptable for everybody. When I've given them the reasonable reason why, it's been completely acceptable. And 90% of the time, I don't even have to give the reason why. They figure it.
2: Yeah, but it's
0: absolutely figure it.
2: Yeah, it's also one of the situation. I think up until that point, Denise, as you know, you were watching the match, but Novak was, he was getting a bit irritated.
0: Yeah.
2: So it's like anything else, whenever somebody has...
0: He'd lost a set, hadn't he?
2: Yeah, he's and that's it's tough to actually walk on the court with the world's media looking at you and to speak to one of the greatest players of all time. No. And you held your ground, which was...
0: I did.
2: You have to.
0: I always would. And the inside of me wanted to go back and explain it. I said, no, leave it.
1: Yes.
0: Because I wouldn't, you know, that's me in life. If somebody's rude, I just won't engage with them because life's too short. So,
1: I'm interested. I'm glad you mentioned it because the other day it gets very dark as the roof's closing, and so the lights come on. I was thinking, oh no, something happened to the lights. So, but you've said that they're connected to the roof. Do you think one day with improved technology, you would be able to keep a match going while the roof, you know, subtly closes and the lights gradually come on? Will that be the future of Wimbledon?
0: I think one day, sooner than later, that we'll have a different solution, and you'll probably see it next year. But I'm not going to say it now.
1: Oh, come on, Denise.
0: No. I can't.
1: You can't tease us.
0: It will be all right. No, it will be all right. There is a plan, but it needs to go through due process. And that's been around for at least a year. But that would be a plan. So I think we've got a plan where we'll be able to keep playing

0: without having to close the roof if the weather allows and if it's not slippy. You know, there's a lot of things, yeah, you know, with this, when the dew point is. And
1: oh, that's exciting.
2: Have you ever considered to start the matches on court one and court on center court at 11:30?
0: Yes, there's resistance for that. It's not just about the Royal Box. It's to do with allowing people to be able to get from lots of different places in the country, because we're a little country, that you should be able to get pretty much from anywhere and get here. And they want to make it accessible. I get your point. And the other thing is also, I know the other slams probably don't mind it. Wimbledon does mind they don't want to start with a half-empty stadium.
1: Mm-hmm. Mm. That makes sense.
0: What one thing, though, that I hope for is... quite a few years ago, we used to have, in fact, until COVID, we had a start at 1 o'clock on both courts. And then because of COVID and trying to split people, you know, split people and have different amounts of people going in different stadiums at different times, that's when they moved centre to 1:30. So again, fingers crossed, and I'm hopeful that we'll
1: push that back to 1 o'clock again.
0: And that would make a difference. I mean, the number of times I've sat here this last 2 weeks or week and a half, and gone are the days when we're actually closing the roof to try and finish a match. It's always like, okay, Denise, you're going to have to figure a time to close the roof, and now we'll wait, and I hope we're going to finish by 11. Mm. And a couple of times, actually, we've got out of jail free because a match that could have gone to five sets has finished in four at about 10:15. Yeah. Given what we've just spoken about with timings, I'll be thinking, if you go to five sets now, and if you go off court and have a change of clothes, toilet break, 5 minutes, and you come back on at 10:25, we are struggling. But then they shook hands at four sets, and I was really pleased.
1: And a couple of times you've just got it done during these championships at about 2 minutes to 11.
0: But Coco.
1: Coco did you a favour. But Zverev had to come back the next day after his match. Obviously, it's not ideal. And if you're a spectator, you've got tickets for Centre Court. And my wife and her friend were there that day. And
0: my three all day or
1: the one where Zverev had to finish at three all in the third. And of course, everyone wants to see that reach its conclusion. So two things you think you could bring the start time earlier on centre. And is there any way that you can have more flexibility in terms of the curfew so that if it goes to 11:15, that wouldn't be a problem?
0: It's all to do with the planning. From what I understand, it's the planning permission that the club got when they applied for planning permission for having a roof on Central One. And written in stone was fine, but the show has to stop by 11 because we're in a residential area.
1: Yeah.
0: So there's not really any flexibility in that, which is why I said one more game with the Coco game, and I would have had to have stopped it at 5-all, which were, it would be crucifying.
1: Oh,
0: I mean, it's horrible.
1: But people have got to get home as well, so, you know, they need to get on the trains and all the rest of it. The one other thing that people have suggested to me, and I understand exactly why there's quite a sizable gap now between the matches. People want to go out and stretch their legs. But basically it's turned out every time, even then, when the next match starts, it's relatively empty inside the court. So is there an argument just to have let's get straight on to the next match on centre and number one?
0: Well, there are various processes that need to be done between each match. And we actually, as a ballpark, well, not ballpark, we always go for 20 unless we need to reduce it. And if it's on the times it's gone to 15, it's because I'm thinking light, roof, you know, light, roof, 11 o'clock. So I do five, you know, then I reduce it by, and that's a real push to get the interview done for TV and people to talk about the next match and have the build up.
1: Well, listen, I just love the way you're so honest and he's answering all these questions. Mm. Really do appreciate that. It's been the second year of the electronic line calling system. Now, I put my hand up, and I don't know if Claire agrees, purely from a selfish point of view, Denise, when we're doing ball-by-ball commentary on the radio and there's a great point and the crowd goes mad at the end, you can't hear the call. And in the old days, you'd have a line judge sticking their arm out. So for radio commentators, it's not quite as good. But this is the way forward. In terms of the technology, how pleased are you with it?
0: I'm really pleased. Technology has got better. I was a bit wary last year. I was wary. Certain people fired at us because we were technically firing line judges. But those line judges are tennis officials who are... A lot of them are still working here. They work here as review officials. They work here as match assistants. It hasn't really changed. In fact, if anything, we have more people on site doing the technology, being match assistants and being review officials. I'm really pleased.

0: use of the technology. I'll feed it back. Maybe we can make the out calls louder.
1: Please.
2: Marcus would just be happy if he was the out call.
1: Well, go on, say that again.
3: I think Marcus, you'd just be happy if you were the out call. If it was his voice, you wouldn't be complaining at all.
1: Do you remember last year we made this, and I do still think this is a great idea. I really think you should get some of the legends of the game, and maybe Claire as well, to that was a subtle dig that you didn't bounce at. To do the calls. I want to hear McEnroe out. You know, sample, and that way you keep the legends in the sport. I know I mentioned this last year. Is there any chance of that happening?
0: That's a club decision. I mean, I don't know if I said this last year, but I think there was about 50 different voices of people who were employed by the club. It's all to do with copyright and all this sort of thing and using somebody's voice. So actually, when I hear the out, we did pick the best of the out calls. Sorry, I'm sure maybe you'd be better. But we did, and I think, oh, that is Andy Brampton, that, and so on.
1: Right. You know. Yeah. No. Well, listen, it's the way forward. I know people do say, well, where are the next umpires, the next championship referees going to come from if we go more and more down the electronic line calling system?
0: I didn't come from
1: system.
0: Umpiring. I've never been an umpire. I came from playing side. I used to shout at the umpires.
1: Very politely, though, I'm sure.
0: Oh, yeah, not necessarily. but that's the many, many tournaments now do not have live calling. It's expensive.
1: Yeah. Mm.
0: It was not a cost-cutting exercise. It's more expensive than having people on their calling lines.
1: As a player, Thomas, you know, looking back at your career now, do you wish there'd been electronic line calling when you were 100%. Becoming a major champion?
4: 100%.
1: Why?
4: Because you never have to worry about getting a bad call, you know. I've been on the court many times since I was working. I'm working with Daniil. There are a few times when you sit and we have the best seats, the coaches that have great seats. There are many times when you go like, whoop, that must have been out. I mean, if a linesman would have been there, they would have called it out. Mm. So there are many... I mean, questionable calls, but for me as a player, I just love the electronic line calling. Mm. Yeah.
1: Yeah, I guess you can't rail against technology.
0: I think we need to maybe, it's a good point, maybe I need to talk to them about turning the sound up. On the big matches where the crowd almost overturned.
1: I do think that would help actually, because in the end, you just have to look at the player and you can normally guess from their reaction whether it's in or out. But there was one point, I think it was yesterday, it was a wonderful forehand down the line, and I thought it had caught the edge of the line, and you're about as a commentator to say, oh, amazing, and then I just noted that whoever it was looked a bit upset. But yeah, if you could tweak that on behalf of the Wimbledon radio channel in particular, Denise, we would be delighted.
4: You have it on the screens as well. It says out.
0: Yeah,
4: so on the scoreboard it says out,
1: but it's quite small.
4: Yeah.
1: And I don't, you know, you're looking there, suddenly looking up the scoreboard, and someone's in standing in front of the scoreboard.
0: Yeah. There's also some technology now which we're not using here yet. We tend to let technology come in, see how they do, let people make mistakes with it, if that happens, and then but basically bring in a good product. And there is technology now. They had it in Australia, where you Australian Open, that there's a light on the net post. So that a line that will go red when it's out.
1: Oh.
0: Well, you'd like that.
1: Oh, that would be good.
0: Yeah. But remember, we have to... I'm not sure why... I have to pursue that. But, I mean, remember, we're different. We have to cover courts really quickly and lap small wires and stuff. Anyway,
1: well, listen, Denise, fascinating. And you have teased us about this little change for next year, but we're going to have to wait.
0: Well, I'm hoping. It's not confirmed, so I'm just hoping.
1: Okay. Well,
0: next year you can ask me and I'll go, isn't it fantastic?
1: Well, I will definitely do that. I'm making note of it right now. And just a final point. Of course, you're strictly neutral. But we got a British wild card in the semi-finals. Do you get as excited as everybody else about that?
0: Of course I do. But I have to keep my game face on and not clap. Yeah.
1: Tough.
0: It's great. Arthur, he's just like, I hope he keeps thinking he's invincible. Mm-hmm. And I hope he doesn't think about it. Because if he sort of starts thinking too much about it.
1: Yeah.
0: But the other guy, I mean, the others,
1: Well, listen.
0: I just like watching really good tennis.
1: We've had some great tennis, we've had some great stories, and Denise, we greatly respect what you have to do. It's not an easy job, but thank you so much for coming to talk to us and for being so honest and open, and have a great final few days to the championship.
0: Thank you, it's always a pleasure.
1: There we go, that is Denise Parnell, who has to make all the tough decisions as the tournament referee, and I think she's done a fantastic job. This is the Wimbledon Radio Channel, it's 10:35, I'm Marcus Buckland, I've got Thomas Johansson alongside me, I've got Claire Curran alongside me, and not too far away from us, by the practice courts at Erangi, we have the former British

0: Davis Cup player Barry Cowan. Morning, Barry.
1: Morning, Marcus. Good morning, everyone. That was a lovely interview with Denise. She was very honest and open, wasn't she?
0: Absolutely. And, you know, it's very easy to criticise Bazza. We do it occasionally. But when you're making the decisions yourself and you appreciate all the subtle dynamics surrounding those decisions, you begin to appreciate just what a difficult job it is.
1: You can't please everyone, as we know.
0: Yeah, now normally you can't please anyone, but tell us what you're doing this morning.
1: Oh, thank you. That's the first cheap shot. I'm sure first of many today. Yeah, I'm actually sitting in the shade here, just behind practice court two, and Coco Gauff, she had a hectic workout on the warm-up area, and now she's just walked onto the practice court, and now actually she's also, the racket's gone down, and she's doing a few, well, it's sort of a medicine ball. I would imagine probably a 1K medicine ball, where she's working on moving sideways and moving back to her trainer. So you can just see the intensity. Although she's not hitting balls yet, she has most certainly got her game face on. So that's Coco on practice court one. Marta Kostyuk, well, she's practicing at 12:30. Djokovic, Sinner and Zverev are all practicing at around about 12:30. Noskova and Mukova, Marcus, here's a question. They are nowhere to be seen on the practice schedule at Arengi. They are nowhere to be seen on the championship court. So where could they be practicing?
0: Ooh.
2: Probably indoors.
1: Centre court.
0: Centre court.
1: They have
2: centre court.
1: Both of them have got centre court because they haven't played there yet. So they will be warming up for their matches a little bit later on. So I am going to, in the minute, sprint over to centre court to see when and where their practice started, because at the moment there's no confirmation for their start time. So that's on the women's. In terms of the men's, question for you, Thomas. I was just looking at the numbers last year to this year, and as we know in the sport, a lot of it is about how well you do or not on your second serve points. One. Sinner last year, 63%. Djokovic, 50%. This year, Djokovic, 61%. And Sinner, 53%. So Sinner's minus 10, and Djokovic is plus 11. I mean, that is a massive difference if we look forward to tomorrow's semi-final.
2: No, it is. I agree with you. But as I said the other day here, I don't think we've seen the best of Sinner yet. I mean, he's been winning. He's in the semis. He must be playing well. But for me, he has a few levels more, you know, to improve. And I think he has to do that against Novak today, depending on how Novak has recovered after the match against Felix. But it's interesting. Those stats are so interesting every single time. So,
1: do you think, Thomas, it can be a flick of the switch and Sinner can get the level that we saw 12 months ago?
2: I think he can. I mean, we talk about both Sinner and Novak. They are probably the two best returners in the game. So I do think that we will see a bit more higher speed of their second serve, especially from Yannick, because if you just put your second serve in the box against Novak, you would be under pressure.
0: Well, all I know is, Bazza, we can't wait for tomorrow. We've got two terrific semi-finals and we've got two fantastic ones this afternoon. So you head off to Centre Court and give us some more inside information. That's Barry Cowan, the former British Davis Cup player. I think I've bamboozled everybody with that question that actually Claire and Thomas did pretty well in answering partly, but we're looking at all the men, and we've had a few of you getting in touch with various women whose first final at pro level, at senior level, was in a slam final. Betty Stover, I believe, when she played Virginia Wade. I think that was her.
3: It could be.
0: First final.
3: She beat Sue Barker, didn't she, in the semi-final?
0: That's right.
3: I don't think Sue had lost her.
0: Don't mention that to Sue. If you see her, it still hurts all these years on. Anyway, Thomas got Joe Wilfried Tsonga, 2008. Between the two of you, you got Guga Kuerten at the French in 1997. Mikhail Pemfors at the French in 1986. The other men whose first tour-level final came at a Grand Slam in the Open era were Steve Denton at the Aussie Open
2: big server
0: in 1981, John Sadry at the Australian Open in 1979. I must confess, I don't remember too much about John, do you?
2: No. I'm sorry.
0: No, I hope he's not listening right now, John. Mark Edmondson did it at the Australian Open in 1976. Mm-hmm. Patrick Poisy

0: did it at Roland Garros in 1972. What a story. I mean, obviously, we were far too young to remember any of this. Dick Creeley was the first to do it at the Australian Open in 1970. They are the only men up until this point whose first tour-level final came in a Grand Slam in the Open era. And, of course, Arthur Ferry is attempting to join that list this week. And actually, one other good set of stats. Now, attempts to reach your first Wimbledon final in terms of the number of goes you have, Clarice. I just find these sorts of things really interesting. It took Novak Djokovic 7 goes before he got to his first Wimbledon final in 2011. It took Andy Murray 7 goes. Ivan Lendl, of course, eternal quest. It took him 7 attempts before he got to the final in 1986. Stefan Edberg, the great Stefan Edberg, who you know very well, who's the only man in the Open era to complete the Junior Grand Slam. He won all 4 of those in, I think it was 1983. But it took him 6 goes until he got to the final here in 1988. It took Roger Federer 5 attempts before he got there in 2003. It took Pete Sampras 5 attempts. It took Jannik Sinner 5 attempts. And here is Arthur Ferry looking to get there at his 4th attempt, which would put him level with Bjorn Borg, whose first final was in 1976, and John McEnroe, whose first final was in 1980. The only men who've got there quicker are Andre Agassi, who only needed 3 goes before his final, his first final in 1992. Carlos Alcaraz only needed 3. 2023 was his first. Jimmy Connors, just 3 before his first in 1974. And Rafael Nadal had 3 goes before he got to the final for the first time in 2006. Only one man needed even fewer attempts than that. Just 2 before he got to his first final. Who was that?
1: Big Boris Becker.
0: Well done, Clarice.
2: Wow, well done.
1: Well, he was 17, wasn't he, when he won it?
0: That is right.
2: Well done.
0: Yeah, thank you. In 1985, he'd only attempted that once before. Absolutely extraordinary. I'm thrilled to say that one of the great writers of British tennis over the past few decades, I hope you won't mind me saying that, Richard Evans has arrived on the roof. He's going to join us. I'll just tell Richard indirectly, we're running a few minutes late, but hopefully you can hang around. And we are going to talk about Project 28. And Richard's got some quite strong thoughts on the future of doubles. And this is a subject that's provoking plenty of debate. So we'll hear from Richard shortly. Richard was recently inducted into the Tennis Hall of Fame, and not many writers, I think only about 2 or 3 writers actually have been granted that honour, which is a reflection on everything that he's been doing. But before that, we need to hear from the man everybody is talking about in these parts. Arthur Ferry is going to come up against one of the biggest servers in the game tomorrow in Sasha Zverev, and he's been asked how he is preparing for that.
3: Yeah, it's something that I've really improved in my game more generally being on defence and being more comfortable being on defence. But yeah, playing big servers is something that I've really improved on. Accepting sometimes getting aced a lot and having more pressure on my service games because I know that they run through theirs sometimes easily. But yeah, I'm a great returner, I think, and just try to apply pressure that way.
0: Well, every single challenge he's been presented with has been dealt with so impressively by Ferry. Of course, it's another jump. Zverev is on a different planet, having become French Open champion just a few weeks ago. He is the highest seed left in the draw. And ahead of the match, Sasha himself has been giving his thoughts on his opponent.
4: Yeah, the first time I watched him play was actually in Australia. He beat Coboli in the first round. I watched that match. And I was very impressed back then already. I thought he has a very clean technique and very clean ground strokes. I thought he was a very good tennis player already back then. So, of course, maybe a surprise a little bit that he's in the semifinals. But I think he deserves it. The wins that he had, the way he fought back, and a couple of those matches is great to see. And I think it's a great story. And very happy to play him in the semifinals. I think it's going to be a great atmosphere. Of course, I know that 99% of the people will be cheering for him, but I also enjoy those kind of atmospheres. I enjoy when the energy is very high. And for me, the crowd here at Wimbledon is always quite fair. Yes, they're cheerful, they're very loud, energetic, but they're still fair. And I look forward to that challenge.
0: Speaks very well. Do you feel, Thomas, that he is now a totally different player, having finally grabbed his first Grand Slam title?
2: Well, the pressure is off his shoulders, for

Sure, and you can also see when he's playing here, he's not. Sometimes in the matches he can be a bit edgy and he can be quite frustrated. Here he's more just enjoying his time on the court and he's playing really well. What for me is going to be very interesting, since I've been watching Arthur play quite a lot,

0: Arthur has to, you know, has to ask themselves, are we going to try to go further back on the second serve return, or are we going to try to be tough and stay up?
1: Well, in tactical terms, everything he's done so far has worked, but it's a big jump up. I'm just wondering, and Clarice, your thoughts on this as well. Zverev, up until that French Open final, had a reputation of getting very tight at big moments. And yes, he's different now because he's got that French Open crown. But we heard him say just there, he knows he's not going to have too much support. He goes in as the favourite because of his ranking, his experience and all the rest of it. Might he find the whole situation just a little bit uncomfortable, too uncomfortable for him?
2: There's a chance of that, but look, he's 30 years of age. He's gone through an awful lot in his career, and I think he made a massive switch last year at the end of the year. It wasn't the year he wanted. I think he worked on his game. He became more aggressive in his game. His court position, I think, is better. His forehand is a stronger shot. And everything about him, the way that he talks, he just seems actually so calm and confident. But Arthur Ferry, I mean, I sat and listened to his press conference last night, and I cannot be any more impressed with that guy than I am. The way in which he's carrying himself, the fact that it's a semi-final that he's preparing for me, it just sounds like it's another match for him. And his awareness of just awareness to know how to hold himself in this situation when everybody else in this country is going to go mad for him. And he's just, I mean, he's so composed. Which is fantastic, because actually, I give him a chance tomorrow in the semi-final. Now.
1: Well, write him off at your peril. He has been very, very good. It is a fairy tale. We keep throwing in these things. King Arthur, he's not going to burn the... What did King Arthur do? He burnt the cakes, did he? King Arthur burnt something. He got it wrong eventually.
2: Was it only cakes?
1: Arvin Palmer, the llama, what did King Arthur burn? Burnt something. Maybe our next guest hopefully might be able to answer this question. Talking of great British players, Annabel Croft won Junior Wimbledon. She won Junior Australia. She became the British number one. And since then, she's become one of the best broadcasters, commentators, interviewers in the business. Although now she's more famous just for being Lily Coleman, our brilliant reporter's mother. Morning, Annabel.
3: Good morning, Marcus. What a lovely introduction. Thank you. And can I just add to what you've just said about he's very, very good? I think he's got half a chance.
1: Oh. Oh, no. You've been working on that
3: Don't
1: all morning,
3: think?
1: Haven't you? Well, listen, if he wins and then goes all the way, Hemman Hill will be no more. It is going to be Arthur's seat. She just made that joke. Oh, the llama over there couldn't hear you. And he's now saying he's got half a chance. Honestly, he's, yeah, always a few moments behind everybody else, poor old Arvin. He'll be on the show at about 20 past 11. Might be a good time to go for a walk with the dog and turn it off. But Annabel, good morning to you. I mean, it's an extraordinary story. I mean, you know the inside story of British tennis. So you'd have heard about Arthur, and we've been talking about how Alison Taylor, the wife of Roger Taylor, coached him a long time ago. We know he went to Stanford University. He's been knocking on the door. Are you surprised that he's been as successful as he has been, or did you feel there was a real quality player inside?
3: Well, I always thought there was a quality player there because I saw him when he was very young, and I was just struck immediately by his techniques and how good those techniques are. And, you know, I always call it like when a player looks like the racket is an extension of their arm and it looks like it's just completely in sync with them and everything just flows out of the strings and it just looks perfect and balanced and he looks like he can't miss. And also the hand skills, you know, okay, he's 5'9", I think, maybe even shorter than that. But, you know, he more than makes up for that with his unbelievable hand skills and touch and feel. So that was something that was really stand out when he was young. But for somebody to come in as a wild card and make it all the way through in the manner that he has to the semi-finals, I think, you know, the world is his oyster, really. I think we don't know what the ceiling is with this guy, because I think, as you were just discussing, his composure has been incredible. Most players that we talk about, even however talented they are, get the jitters. Caboli had the jitters out there. He couldn't release on his forehand at all, which is his big weapon. He just looks shackled. But Arthur looks like he just is meant to be there and is so comfortable in the environment, soaking it all up. And there's a little bit of when I used to watch Murray all the way through his career, really. But from the start, he looked like he could never miss. And it looked like you had to work so hard for every single point to win against him. And it's feeling like that again about Arthur Ferry. I mean, there's so much we could go on and on about.
1: Well, there is. But that's tomorrow. I want to ask you about today, because it is ladies' single semi-finals. Karolina Muchova, I've always been a massive fan. I think everyone has been a massive fan of hers.
3: It's hard not to be.
1: But she's had so many injury problems. But when fit, she can be outstanding.

0: Coco Gauff has been the surprise here. We know what she can do on hard courts and on clay courts. Had a very modest record on the grass until these championships. Looking at the head-to-head, well, she's won six of their previous seven. This is the first meeting on grass. Gauff won in Australia at the start of the year. Mukova won their most recent encounter. So who for you is the favourite going into that one?
1: Well, you know, on paper and with her experience and having won two Grand Slams, you would say ordinarily Coco Gauff, but I have not felt that her tennis has been that impressive, actually. But we've said this so many times about her, that she'll win ugly. She scraps and scrapes and digs and competes, and she's just the most phenomenal fighter on the court. I mean, there were a couple of matches here where I thought, oh my goodness, you know, she looked like she couldn't hit a forehand, and she resorted to chopping and slicing forehands because she looked like she didn't want to come over the top of it and had lost all confidence. But she got her way through those matches. But I'm like you, Marcus. I absolutely love the way Mukova plays her tennis. She reminds me of a player back in the 80s, Hanna Mandlikova.
0: Yeah.
1: Just so flowing and just so relaxed. And she's got the most relaxed walk around the court. Just beautiful tennis. I mean, we want variety and we want a creative artist out there on the courts, and she is exactly that. I mean, she just has the most beautiful slice. I think the best volleys possibly in the women's game. She has a great understanding of grass, and I love the fact that she's committed to playing more grass court lead-up tournaments because she really wanted to find the form here at Wimbledon, and that's happening. So I would actually say I think Mukova should win this match, and I kind of expect her to. I would say that I'm picking her to win it, but with Coco Gauff, you just never know. I think what I'm fascinated by is the slice backhand down to the Gauff forehand. Mm-hmm. And I think if we really see that in its glory today, I think Gauff will really, really struggle with that shot.
0: You agree with that, Thomas?
2: Yeah, I agree. But I was very impressed that Coco beat Pegula, because I was so sure Jessica was going to win that one, especially with the game that she has. And she won the first set, and she was looking quite comfortable. But like Annabelle said, Coco is the biggest fighter in the women's game. I've seen matches that sometimes, playing-wise, she's not playing great, but she's the winner because her athleticism on the court is just on another level. But Mukova, in my point of view, is more skilled, and I think she has the weapons to beat Coco.
0: Okay, two votes for Mukova. Clarice?
3: Yeah, I agree with both Annabelle and Thomas. I think that, you know, Mukova is the most natural grass court player of the four remaining players in the draw. The point that Annabelle made about the slice of Mukova into that forehand, which then tends to decelerate from Gauff, I think tactically that's a big area. But for Mukova, I think to win this match today, I think it's going to come down to big moments. And how is she in those big moments? Is she composed? Does she have the clarity and the confidence to actually stay aggressive with her game plan? Or does she step back? Because I think that's where Coco Gauff wins a lot of matches. It's at times, it's not because of her tennis. It's because the moment gets a little bit too much for her opponents as well. And she is always right there to capitalize on that. So that, for me, will be a big question today. And you hope for Mukova that she doesn't walk off court with any regrets for the big moments. And if she can, she then will win this match.
2: I also think that with the temperature today, with the weather, if it goes to three, Coco is going to win. Yeah, Mukova's chance is straight sets.
0: That's a good point. Yeah. That is it. If you're just joining us, it's absolutely baking. I mean, it has been throughout the championships.
1: I feel like I'm in a sauna right now.
0: Yeah,
1: I mean, they really do.
0: There's not a breath of wind. The temperature, I think, is going to be in the mid to late 30s, and it will be a challenge. The fittest will come through. So that's a very good point that Thomas has made. I do love the way that Coco Gauff conducts herself, though. Her on-court interview after her last match was just so impressive, but it always is. The only thing about Coco, I shut my eyes when she's got a second serve on a big point. Ooh, gets a bit jittery there. Now, the other match is fascinating as well. Marta Kostyuk, Annabelle, has been in such fantastic form this year. Got to the semi-finals at Roland Garros and then actually didn't play very well, it has to be said, against Mira Andreeva. Had a really modest record as well on grass like Coco until these championships. But here she is in the semi-finals up against young Linda Noskova, who Jill Krabus, part of our team, is such a massive fan of. She reckons she's going to have a very, very bright future. They've only met once before. That was recently in the quarterfinals in Madrid on the clay, where Kostyuk was having such a fantastic campaign. And she won Well, 7-6-6 love. I don't know what happened in the second set of that, but what's your hunch as to how they're going to play things out?
1: Well, I was commentating on Noskova's match yesterday, and she was impressive for sure. I mean, when she strikes a ball and she's lined up behind it, oh my goodness, it's jaw-dropping, the pace that she hits with the ball. And she can also do a lot of different things. You know, she can take that backhand up the line. She can also defend with slice. She's got a big serve. But it was a little bit in and out yesterday. There were a lot more errors than perhaps I expected. But she's also got a very nice, calm disposition on the court. I think she has a really nice manner, but she's quite nondescript is how I would describe her, actually. Whereas you've got down the other end today, Kostyuk, who just lights up any court or arena that she walks into. I mean, she looks fabulous. She's wearing this amazing dress that was inspired by her wedding. She's an unbelievable athlete. I mean, what a specimen. You just when she walks into any room, she's somebody who would just grab your attention because she looks like an Olympic athlete or something. I mean, very broad shoulders. Looks like she could have been an Olympic gold medalist swimmer or something. But she's also a big personality. Wears her heart on her sleeve. You know, huge character, passion, personality, which she's worked very hard on controlling. And before, you think, oh, my goodness, she's having a meltdown and she just can't control her emotions and it all gets the better of her and it gets too much. That all seems to be in the distance, and that is why she's having this breakthrough. And I love the relationship she has with Sandra, her female coach up in the box. And Sandra seems to be a real mentor about life outside the tennis court, which has made a huge impact on her ability to kind of focus on what does tennis mean in the big picture of life. It's not the be-all and end-all, and your self-worth as a person is not based on your results, which I think it was becoming very emotional for her. So I think her story is really fascinating, and I really love watching her play. I think she's jaw-dropping when she strikes the ball and what she can bring to a tennis court. So I'm picking her to win that one, and I'm excited about it.
0: Well, we had Sandra up in the box a couple of days ago. What a level-headed, charming, intelligent, brilliant woman and coach she is. It's a terrific combination. As she was talking, of course, about how Marta's having to deal with everything that's happening in Ukraine, how they've had reports, you know, during the French Open one morning that a bomb had gone off literally around the corner from where her parents and some of her close friends were living. You've got to deal with that and focus on the job in hand. So, Thomas, Annabelle's going for Kostyuk. What about you?
2: For me, it's impossible to pick a winner there, because Marta is... I think Coco and Marta are the best athletes on the women's tour. They are, I mean, they're so strong, so flexible when they're under pressure, and they can turn defense to offense very quick. I mean, if you look at the game, Noskova's game is very aggressive. She hits the ball very flat. Annabelle said that she will make a bit more unforced because she's so aggressive. She also had a match. She saved a match point against a girl that I used to coach, Sorana Kirstija, in the third round. So I just feel like, you know, in her mind, she's maybe already lost. I would pick Noskova.
0: Okay. Casting vote for Clarice Curran, then.
3: Yes. I'm going to go with Kostyuk. And I feel like Kostyuk, she's been on the tour for so long. She was 15. Did she make the third or fourth round of the Australian, and she was always a player at that age that she was meant to, you know, the expectation on her was that she was going to win Grand Slams. That didn't happen, and I think I could imagine when Emma Raducanu won the US Open, I could imagine that hurt her a little bit. And I think to Annabelle's point about Sandra, her coach, the idea that you need this life coach outside you to deal with all of those emotions, that's been just incredible for her. But I just feel she's going to make a lot of balls today. She's going to put them back in the court. She's going to make things tricky for Noskova, and she's going to absorb a lot of pace. And I just think that in terms of where she is with her life right now and what she's gone through, I think she's ready to take it on.
0: Well, we should have two terrific semi-finals. A reminder, play gets underway at 1:30 on centre court. As we heard from Denise Parnell a little earlier, probably the last year that play is going to start at 1:30. Sounds like it's going to go back to 1 in 2027. And she teased us about something they're going to do with the roof next year. We have to just wait about that.
1: I know what that is, but I don't think I'm allowed to say.
3: I'll
1: tell you afterwards.
0: Yeah, you better not. You don't want to break protocol. Okay. You'll be thrown off the roof here. Just a final one, Annabelle. Whatever happens over the next few days, we're going to have a 10th different ladies singles winner in 10 editions. Is that a good thing for the women's game?
1: Not necessarily, I think, because it slightly feels like, I don't know, it feels No, I shouldn't say what I think it feels.
0: Yes, you should.
1: I just feel that, you know, with the...

0: the men's game, and we've had such domination from, you know, Sampras dominating here, and then Federer 8 times, Djokovic 7 times. It's tough to win Wimbledon. And then you have on the opposite side, the women, we have multiple winners every year. And, you know, what I like is to see those rivalries and, you know, these great matchups that you're really looking forward to at the end. And, you know, I've been watching the Chris and Martina documentary, and it's taking us all back to their unbelievable rivalry and some of the great matches they played here. I'd like to see a little bit more of that in the women's game. But having said that, it is exciting when you do get a new champion that comes through, because it gives us lots to talk about going forward on the tour. So it couldn't be more opposite, could it, in terms of men's and women's tennis?
1: It's a huge contrast. Listen, Annabelle, I know you're very busy. You're either...
0: I need an ice towel. Could we have some ice towels next time,
1: The llama's just sitting over. Okay. Ice towel for Miss Croft, please, Arvind. Immediately. Thank you. Have a great end of the championships. You're on court doing the interviews. You've got your corporate business. You've got your television work.
0: Well,
1: so stay cool.
0: You.
1: Stay
0: I
1: calm.
0: Try. I'm dripping here. I'm just literally... I'm so hot. I would not want to be running around after a tennis ball.
1: No, it is going to be absolutely brutal. Thank you so much.
0: Thank you.
1: That
0: nice
1: is Annabelle Croft, the former British number one, Fed Cup player, brilliant broadcaster. One more question. Richard Evans is poised to come in. We're going to go to Barry Cann in just a moment, who's on centre court doing his scouting mission. If, guys, Mukova and Noskova come through today to set up an all-Czech final, do you know the last time two players from the same country contested a Grand Slam final?
2: Yes.
1: My goodness me, really?
2: I am on the ball. You're on fire
3: today.
2: I think I'm correct. We're coming up to championship weekend, and you got to be ready for it.
1: Yeah.
2: Is it 2017?
1: Oh, it is.
2: Would it be the US Open?
1: It would.
2: Would it be Madison Keys versus Sloane Stephens?
1: This is impressive.
3: She is on fire
1: this
3: today.
1: This is unbelievable. Everybody's going to have to up their game because Clarice has set the standard. Very impressive. Yeah, it was indeed Sloane Stephens and Madison Keys, who actually was Barry Cowan's tip to win Wimbledon. Another one he got wrong. But Bazzy, you've made it to centre court. What are you watching?
4: The ladies' final's already started, Marcus, and it's Noskova playing Mukova. No, honestly, they are just warming up, actually, before their semi-finals on the centre court. And it was actually a lovely moment. They walked out about 5 minutes ago with their coaches, and they all had their mobile phones as they were walking out of the tunnel. You know, the tunnel when they walk onto court as if, you know, wow, this is great stuff. And then they got a photo, the six of them, so the two players with their two respective coaches, and then Laura Robson gingerly walked onto the hallowed turf in her shoes and took a picture of the six people in question at the net. And yeah, so I've got a great seat in the house. I'm just to the left of the royal box, 4 rows up from the BBC radio commentary box, Marcus, as you know all too well. And Mukova and Noskova really impressing in their knockup. 45 seconds they were hitting up and down before the first ball was missed in anger. And what was also really interesting was how slow they started. And I think that's always a good lesson for any juniors. You know, that you see them start on a practice court and they're trying to smash the ball as hard as they can. These top players start off slowly to get the rhythm, build the confidence, and then they start to ramp up the power.
1: Good stuff, Barry. Thank you. Great that they're getting that opportunity just to acclimatise. So 1:30, Mukova against Goff, followed by Kostyuk and Noskova. And then it's the mixed doubles final. We must not forget the mixed doubles final today. Mark Polmans and Storm Hunter of Australia up against Marcelo Ravelo of El Salvador and Yelena Ostapenko. She's always there or thereabouts. Busy day for Arevalo because he's also in action first up on number one court today in the men's double semi-final alongside Matty Pavic against Kevin Kravitz and Tim Poets. And that's followed by Harry Heliovaara and Henry Patton, the number one seeds, who face Kokkinakis, Tanasi Kokkinakis and Alexander Kovacevic of Australia and the United States respectively. And not before 4 o'clock on number one court, Alfie Hewitt and Gordon Reid will contest the gentlemen's wheelchair double semi-final against Stefan Hudej and Zhi Zheng of China. I note that Oliver Page of Great Britain is in the boys' singles quarterfinals today against Thijs Bogaert of the Netherlands. That's the first match on court 12, so they're just about to start there. So good luck to Oliver, who we exclusively revealed the other day is not related to Elaine Page, who was a very special guest, but I bet if she had the chance, Elaine would be on court 12 to watch that match. And Cruz Hewitt, the son of Leighton Hewitt, is also in boys' singles quarterfinal action on court 12 later against Dimitar K-

0: Izimov, the ninth seed from Bulgaria. And of course, we've adopted a junior this week, Ida Wobke of Germany, who got defaulted in the girls' singles for smashing a racket onto the grass and it bounced up into the crowd. It hit somebody. She was defaulted. Already we'd fallen in love with her name at that point. So now we're following her very closely in the doubles. And she's got a quarterfinal on court eight today, fourth up on court eight, alongside Deniza Zoldikova of Czechia. And they're playing Anna Percher, this Austrian, who, if I'm not mistaken, has already knocked out Mika Stoy-Stablovich and Daniela Britton, two very high-fancied, high-ranked Brits. So Anna Percher is actually public enemy number one as far as Great Britain's concerned. But hey, she's doing brilliantly. And she's playing with Ryo Yoshida of Japan. The great Richard Evans has joined us, and we're going to talk doubles in just a moment on the Wimbledon warm-up. I'm Marcus Buckland. It's 6 minutes past 11.
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0: Well, it continues to be extremely hot. Arvin Palmer failed to provide an ice towel for Annabelle Croft, so she's gone off and melted in the corner. Jill Krabus has turned up. She's going to be on at about 20 past 11. Claire Curran is still here. Thomas Johansson is still here. And joining us now is, a man who has seen everything there is to see in the world of sport and politics over the past...
2: almost.
0: 60 years, something like that. Richard Evans, good morning to you.
2: Marcus, how nice to be here on a burning roof. I mean, this is,
0: it really is.
2: Unbelievable. I've covered, as you know, a lot of Wimbledons. I don't think I've known as consistent heat as we've had. But again, I live in Florida. If you want heat, as Jack Draper said, you know, try Washington, D.C.
0: Yes.
2: And we're missing the humidity, thank heaven,
0: because
2: that's what kills players. Anyway, it's great to be here.
0: What year was your first Wimbledon?
2: You really want to know?
0: Yeah.
2: 1960.
0: Oh. 1960.
2: Rod Laver hadn't won the title, but he was my first final losing to Neil Fraser. And the previous year, he'd lost to Alex Olmedo. So people talk about, oh, great, Rod Laver wins everything. Well, he actually lost in two Wimbledon finals before he started his amazing run of, you know,
0: and
2: winning everything.
0: I think I might say that, not because we've got Christine Truman joining us up on Centre Court later on today. I think she made the semis that year, and 12 months later, you had the All-British Women's Final.
2: That's right. Angela Mortimer and Christine. Christine had already won the French.
0: Yes, as an 18-year-old, yeah.
2: Yes.
0: So
2: anyway, going way back, but we're in a different age, totally different age.
0: And do you like the current age, or are you one of those who say, well, it was better back then?
2: No, it's not better back then. It's just you can't stop progress. And if we're going to talk about doubles, I was European director of the ATP for about 4 years in the 1970s. Different age, no agents, no coaches, no physios, completely different deal. And everybody played doubles and singles. We're going to talk about the greatest doubles player of all time, probably Roy Emerson wins it in my book. But what surprises me about the suggestion, I hope, not more than that, that they cut the double draws in half at 1,000 ATP events from 32 to 16. That puts a lot of players out of work. And transfer some money up to 20% from doubles to singles. That's giving money to millionaires and taking it away for the people who need it. And on that alone, it doesn't look good. But let's be practical. Let's be a coach who's trying to get a singles player through a summer of 3-hour matches in 90 degree heat. And the ATP come along and say, you know, if you can play doubles, you can earn another $200,000. He's going to say, what? Why do I need $200,000? I'm struggling to get through my singles matches. So it doesn't make any sense.

0: one of the things I learned when I was working with the players, you have to feel the pulse of the locker room. You've got to know what the players are feeling, talking about. And I haven't seen the CEO of the ATP, nice guy, Andrea Gaudenzi, good player, knows his stuff. But I've been around sort of a lot of tournaments, not as many as I used to be. I haven't laid eyes on him for 18 months. Does he have his finger on the pulse of the locker room? Has he spoken to players? He may well have done. He's had meetings I haven't been at, I grant you. But does he talk to them enough to realize that you can't bribe millionaires with a few hundred thousand dollars if it affects what they're really trying to achieve in singles?
1: Well, I suspect he might turn around and say, actually, we want more money in the singles game for the lower level. Just to reiterate what you were saying, this is called Project 28. There's nothing definitive about it at the moment. But as Richard suggested, what they are saying is that they will cut draw sizes in doubles at Masters level from 32 pairs down to 16, and at 502-50 events from 16 pairs down to 8. Still not clear what would happen at Grand Slam events. And the one thing that strikes me straight away is that if you get rid of a lot of the doubles action at Grand Slams, there'll be nothing for the spectators to watch in the second week. And the prize money at the moment is split effectively 80% for singles players, 20% for doubles. And they're suggesting it should be 90% for the singles players and 10% for doubles players. Thomas Johansson, what are your thoughts on this?
2: I'm ball-sided, I have to say. I think you have to ask yourself, is the product strong enough for the singles game? I would say yes. It's probably, it has never been as strong as it is now. Is the product strong enough in the doubles? I'm not so sure. So I've been a tournament director myself. I was a tournament director of Stockholm Open for 3 years. I was also the sport director in Båstad for almost 10 years. So, and for me, is all about the product. Is the product strong enough? And we all know that, I mean, at my time, I mean, we have Jonas Björkman, for example, one of my best friends. He played singles and doubles in all the slams. Kafelnikov, the same. Wayne Ferreira, the same. You had many at that time, but not anymore. You don't see, I mean, yeah, I think Bublik was maybe the highest ranked player to play this year, but it was more, you know, he played with Nick. It was more like a fun thing to do. So for me, it's about the product, and I'm not so sure that the doubles product is strong enough.
1: So we need to jazz up the doubles product. I mean, Claire, have you got an instant solution to this?
3: Look, and we're talking men's doubles. I think it's very different, the women's doubles, than the men's doubles. But from a spectator, from a fan of the game, I think over the years, I've just been really, I miss seeing the best singles players on the doubles court. And I've, in my mind, I've been thinking all the time, well, how do we get that to happen? But the reality of it is, men's doubles is now a completely different game. I mean, it's the way in which the game is played is a lot of eye formation, a lot of mixing up, a lot of moving, short points, everything else. And I'm sure it's you know, my idea of wanting to see those guys play at this, that's not going to happen. So in some ways, it's almost two different sports, not same sport, but different games. And how do we accommodate the actual doubles players now in that sense, because I don't see that the singles players are, their games aren't for this doubles game anymore, in a way.
0: It is different, but you have to ask, what do the players really care about? I'm talking about top players, and I get it that the money is going to go to the lower ranked players, which I've been advocating for years, and the top group about 5 years ago met with the Grand Slams and got the money down at the bottom for the players who really needed. But what would motivate a top player to play doubles?
1: Ranking
0: points.
1: Not money.
0: Thank you. Ranking points. And that is the only thing, apart from money, which comes automatically now for them, that they care about. And if a singles player was number four and he saw the chance of getting to two or one by playing some doubles, that might lure him over to bridge the gap.
1: Is that a realistic proposition, Thomas?
2: No. But I see what Richard is saying. I love doubles. Don't get me wrong. But

0: It's not going to change.
1: Why?
0: You have to put a lot of points with the ranking system that we have today. For example, for a guy that is, 11 to go to top 10, you have to put a lot of points into the ranking system. So, and again, I mean, you want singles players to play doubles. This is what I'm saying. Is the you want singles product is very strong. Doubles product is not as strong. We have to face it. And this is also what I'm saying is that, again, we want singles guys to come in and save a little bit of the doubles product, which I disagree with.
2: Thomas, I know you're talking about the quality of tennis, which is very difficult to decide what that is. But the thing we're missing here is promotion. You know, why aren't some of the top doubles teams today better known? I've been trying to write about them. Some of my colleagues care about it. Some of them don't. But you look at the list of people still in the doubles. Have they ever been on this program? Have they been on television? Mm-hmm. Why not? When Joe Salisbury became number one in the world, was he interviewed by anybody? Number one in the world, British player, how many times did he appear on television? How is anyone expected to get interested in them if they never get to hear of them?
1: So I put you in charge then of the promotion of the doubles game. What are you going to do? I mean, one thing a lot of people say, for a start, they should all wear the same kits, have their names on the back.
2: Absolutely.
1: Otherwise,
2: Queens did it.
1: How else can you
2: Queens
1: jazz it up?
2: Queens had names on the back. If one pair really needed it, it was the Bryans, because you couldn't tell them apart.
1: But what else can you do there? What's the magic formula?
2: There's no magic formula. It's PR. With due respect to all the hardworking people working in PR in tennis, you need a whiz kid. We've found a whiz kid in British tennis to produce doubles players, and he's a Canadian called Louis Caillé, and no one has heard of him. He's been here 25 years, and look at the ranking lists. We got British players, I think five of them in the top 10. Yeah. And it's all Louis, because he knows doubles and he's created the players. Okay, that's the technical side. Now get a PR guy to promote them. Stick them on the side of London buses. Do something. Mm-hmm. To make these people famous.
1: Final word, Thomas, because we're almost out of time.
0: I was working in the padel world as well, and there is only doubles. There is no singles. But what is very... I understand Richard's point. I think we can improve promoting the doubles guys a lot better. But it's also very tough, because there are two. And they start in January, and then in end of February, they split up, because they had a tough January. You know, so it's... Yes, you can put the teams on the buses, on posters, but then when they arrive to Wimbledon, they are playing with someone else.
1: Well, can you ban them from splitting
0: up
1: during the year?
0: No, it's tough. I mean, you can have injuries, you can have internal, disagreements. So it's very, very tough. So, but I see the point. But listen, I love doubles. I played a lot of doubles in my later stages of my career. I love doubles. Doubles is very popular here. It's very popular in the States. Is it popular in Sweden? No. Is it popular in other countries? I don't know.
1: Mm. Listen, this is a subject that could go on for some time. And Richard, I know you're passionate about it. Thank you so much for coming up onto our roasting roof. Get back into the air conditioning of your office and enjoy the remnants. Let's see, so 1960. Oh, my math is terrible. How many Wimbledons is that altogether?
2: This is the 66th.
1: 66th Wimbledon. That is quite something. No wonder you are a member of the International Hall of Tennis fame. Richard Evans, thank you very much. Thomas Johansson, thank you very much. You're not playing today, but make sure you stay fit and limbered up for your next match, because we expect another title. And Clarice Curran, may I just doff my cap? You've got so many questions right today. Your research has been magnificent, and I presume we'll hear you in at least one of the semi-finals this afternoon.
3: I hope I'm going to make it till this afternoon and this heat doesn't get me. No, great to be here today, and what a wonderful day. Women's semi-finals day. I've got Kostyuk and Noskova second up on centre court. Looking forward to it in my air-conditioned commentary box.
1: All is well with the world. Thanks to Claire Curran, to Thomas Johansson. I'm Marcus Buckland. Miss T, Sue Thirl, I think she's just about calmed down after her session with Jason. Oh, Jason, you're so funny. Oh, lovely, Jason. When are you coming back, Jason? I'll come and do a 10-hour shift if it means working with you, Jason. Sue will be here shortly with Jill Krabus and Arvin the Llama Palmer. But as they set up, we'll head back to Centre Court where Barry Cowan is continuing his scouting mission.
4: Yeah, thank you, Marcus. I am probably in the coolest seat here at Wimbledon at the moment. I'm in the shade still to the left of the raw box, and it's been interesting, actually, the last 20 minutes. All the raw box guests today have been shown to their seats, and then a couple actually are on the front row, and they're having a picture taken by one of the guards of the raw box. So that's to my right. In front of me, it's still Noskova and Muckova going through their practice session. Currently, it's Noskova is one of the best servers, of course, in the women's game. It's the far end. She's serving to Muckova, who's returning from the left side with Sven Grunewald, her coach, standing right on the corner of the right-hand side of the baseline. So if you can imagine, that's sort of right in front of where the player's box is. So yeah, they clearly get on well, these two. And just make you think, could these two players be playing against each other in a couple of days' time in the ladies' singles final? Of course, Muckova has got to get through Coco Gauff. And as for, obviously, Noskova, she's got to get through Kostya. So that's the will be intriguing. And ladies' semi-finals day in later on, 1:30 p.m. start time here. But as for Sue, well, we know she'll be here in a moment. But first, let's hear from Pippa Horn, who was here on Centre Court a little earlier with a couple of Wimbledon's most important staff members.
5: One of the most recognisable faces at Wimbledon isn't actually a tennis player. It's Rufus the Hawk, who has been protecting the courts of SW19 for nearly two decades. So today we're going to find out what it's like as arguably the most important member of the grounds team. Now, I'm not sure we're going to get many sound bites from Rufus himself, but wow. We are here with Donna. So Donna, tell us your official job title.
6: Well, we're here as protectors of the courts, let's say. This is Rufus the Hawk. I'm Donna, the handler, which really my title is a falconer here at Wimbledon. And we are here to keep the pigeons from disrupting play, but also from, creating too much mess around too.
5: So tell us exactly how Rufus keeps the pigeons away.
6: Well, so he starts at 4 a.m. in the morning, and generally we start at the practice courts and we have a look around there, and often he can be chased away by crows, and then he'll go into court number one, and that's how the routine of the morning starts. Now, at the beginning of the championships, this all works really smoothly and I kind of know what he's going to do, and then he likes to mix it up a little bit and gives me like the cocktail shaker of Rufus to say, look, you don't know what I'm going to do next. And then he'll show me a different routine altogether.
5: So has he ever landed up somewhere he shouldn't? I mean, I have visions of him, on Jannik Sinner's practice court, something like that.
6: Oh, do you know what? I mean, early in the morning, he does. He does kind of, his alter ego at the moment is Sinner, for sure. And and he would love to get in on the game. He's pretty agile as well. And I'm sure he would give Sinner a good match. He would be a good match for Sinner, for sure.
5: And what's the player reaction to Rufus like? Does he make lots of friends on site?
6: Well, I think, nobody's really expecting it. And also, they're here to play a game of tennis. So when we happen to bump into one another, everyone's really either shocked or like, oh my gosh, and Nadal was our mamma mia. And so everyone, takes, they certainly feel quite fondly towards Rufus.
5: And Donna, I'm really interested to hear about your role as well and how you sort of fell into this.
6: Well, a love of nature, a love of birds. I've always had that that really keen interest of garden birds, and that's where it really grew. And and from there, from watching starlings and their murmurations, and then I knew that you could actually train hawks and falcons. So I entered into that by, you know, training a kestrel at first and then a peregrine falcon. And then, you know, in came Hamish the Harris Hawk, who was the first here at Wimbledon tennis. And so it all started there. It was just really a love of birds.
5: It's such a unique job, and I imagine that sort of every

0: day is different. Now, final question. If someone comes to Wimbledon this year and spots Rufus soaring overhead, what's the one thing you would love them to know about him?
1: Well, I want you to know that he's a cooperative hunter. They're very intelligent birds. And they're here not really to kill. They're here to just make sure that the courts are going to be wonderfully clear of birds today.
0: Donna, thank you so much for chatting. I'm going to go and let you do your job.
1: Oh, thank you very much.
2: Oh, it's lovely to hear from Ellie with Rufus the Hawk. And I have to say, Jill Krabus and Arvin Palmer alongside, very good morning to you both.
3: Good morning.
4: Good morning.
2: I had the pleasure once of getting to handle Rufus the Hawk and put the old glove on and have him on my hand. And the last thing the handler said to me is, whatever you do, do not make direct eye contact with Rufus the Hawk, because he will see that as an act of aggression. So, of course, all I wanted to do then, not on purpose, was eyeball Rufus, because you know that thing when someone says don't do it, it instantly makes you want to do it.
3: Do you remember when Rufus was stolen?
2: Yes.
3: And he was found in the middle of, after an appeal, he was found in a cage in the middle of Wimbledon Common.
4: I don't remember that. Yeah.
2: Yes. Wow. Yeah.
4: You know, that's my second job here. Remember how we had to choose what other job we would want?
2: You did say that you would love
4: I
2: that.
4: I want to be Rufus's handler.
2: Or well, something with the...
3: Don't
2: or
3: something with
2: the, yeah, don't look Rufus in the eye, whatever you do. How are you both? I mean, today was another of those days when I woke up. First thing I thought was, what day is it? Second thing was, am I late? Did I set the right alarm? Have I looked at the shift rotor properly? And then the third thing I thought was, did I really see Arthur Ferry win on centre court sitting next to Jason Isaacs and Arvin Palmer? And you, Jill Krabus? And the answer was, yes, I did. But it felt still a little bit like a fever dream.
4: A little surreal.
2: Yes.
4: Yeah. No, it's amazing. It was an amazing day yesterday. I think everyone is still kind of embracing all the glory that Arthur Ferry is going through. I think everyone is very excited about him. He speaks so well. I was listening to his press conferences, and he's just almost feel like he was made to be in the semifinals. I mean, nothing seems to faze him. He just played incredibly yesterday against Cipolli. And now he's on this dream run. He's got a tough task against Zverev, of course, who's coming off that French Open title. But yeah, it's amazing seeing the headlines in the newspapers, and it's been fun for the locals.
2: Are you kind of tapped into the reaction stateside to Arthur Ferry in terms of the kind of tennis reaction to someone that a lot of people wouldn't have heard much about?
4: What do you mean the reaction?
2: In terms of back home in America for you.
4: Oh.
2: What they've thought of Arthur Ferry.
4: Oh, I don't know. I don't know, actually.
2: Oh, okay.
4: I'm immersed here. I don't know what the...
2: Submerged here, Julie.
4: Yes, exactly.
3: I remember when Sampras won Wimbledon, I think, for the fifth time, or fourth time. And it was a tiny little bit in the back of the paper. I think in... Obviously,
4: oh, really?
3: Yeah,
4: oh,
3: remember. I remember seeing it. Someone actually... sent me an email at the time, because we didn't really have the the phones and things, but it was an email with a picture of it, and it was amazing that it's not a massive deal for some reason. So I'm thinking, well, if it's like that when Sampras won his fourth or fifth, I can't remember which one it was, but with Ferry it's probably not even registering out there. It's strange, but I'd be interested in sport, when in an individual sport or a team sport, when a team does amazingly well or an individual comes out of nowhere and does well, are they as creative with the headlines?
4: I think they're pretty creative. Yeah. I think they're very creative. My favorite right now is Fairy Tale.
3: In the States.
4: Oh, Yes, I was just saying my favorite here.
3: Okay.
4: Yeah, I find them very creative. I do like Fairy Tale. And I liked this morning I heard Fairy's Field.
2: Oh,
4: have you heard that?
2: Or Ferry's Arthur's Seat as well.
4: Arthur's Seat, but I kind of like Ferry's Field.
3: Ferry's Field.
4: You know, right?
3: Yeah.
4: Headman Hill, Murray Mountain,
3: it.
4: Ferry's Field. Yeah. I like it.
3: Yeah.
4: I thought it was clever.
2: Yes, I like that. I think there's going to be a test, isn't there, for the copywriters and the sub-editors for the newspapers to keep finding new and invented headlines for him, because he's been sensational. I mean, that was a phenomenal performance yesterday, and we're expecting two phenomenal semi-finals today. Arv, I'll start with you. I was so impressed with Coco Gauff and Jess Pegula the other day, the way that Coco found a way back, because in the first set, all of the fragilities in her game were laid bare by Jess Pegula. But she reset, found that first serve, which was extraordinarily impactful in the second and third set. And the forehand was as good as I think I've ever seen her hit it.
3: I mean, I was convinced that Pegula was going to win that one. And I thought, yeah. I was almost giving myself a pat on the back after the

0: sets and was thinking, how is Coco going to get herself back in this, and how is she going to find her form? Because Pegula was actually so solid, and the two times that she got broken in that first set, two double faults on both break points, I was thinking, well, this couldn't get much worse. Kind of with the mental scar tissue that she has with the serve, this is going to surely bleed into the second set and perhaps bleed into her entire game. But
1: yeah.
0: I guess, again, we just see how good a competitor Coco is. And that's what she does when she's not playing that great. She finds ways back in, because mentally she's incredibly strong. I mean, we keep on saying it. We see that athletically, again, she wins so many matches athletically over her opponents. So she was able to tap into that as well in difficult conditions. But like you say, she found a form as well. And I was looking at a second serve speed, 110,
1: yeah,
0: 105. I'm thinking, this is someone who has a terrible problem with her second serve. Obviously, a lot of it is to do in the mind, but technically there's some frailties there as well. But when it clicks in, it's so impressive. And she finished so strongly.
1: I wonder if we're seeing the fingerprints of Gavin McMillan there, because when Sabalenka had the problems with the serve, profound ones, and she brought him into the camp, although they were different because hers was more the ball toss, she became super aggressive on the second serve. She kind of thought, well, if I miss the first, I'm just going to go super aggressive with the second. And it felt like that from Coco the other day. And as I say, the forehand as well left Jessica Pegula with absolutely nowhere to go. And I agree with you. I thought Jess was going to win that match. And yes, like you, I was thinking, what a good pick Jess Pegula was from me. And then an hour and a half later, she was out of Wimbledon.
2: You know, I felt the same. I felt the same way. I thought Pegula was going to win that. But I mean, you talked about the forehand speed and the serve, second serve speed. But I witnessed that in the Bencic match already, how much she had changed probably the previous couple rounds against Sierra and Claire Liu. She stepped it up against Bencic and then continued that form against Jess despite losing that first set against Pegula. And that was, she played completely different. I think she, to me, played like Bencic plays, up to on top of the baseline, taking the ball earlier, almost not allowing Bencic to play her game, and super aggressive on the forehand, went after second serves. And obviously, it worked. It was a tight match, another three-set match for Goff. And she played exactly the same way against Pegula because she knew she had to. And I love the fact that she's been taking those risks. But she has had such a tough road to get to this semifinal. And so much of it has been her fight and her heart and getting through. I mean, the speed around the court has gotten her through so many of these tough matches. And she's going to be looking to do the same again against Muhova.
1: And oh, she had a little pop, didn't she, at one or two afterwards, I felt in her interview, when she sort of reminded people, yes, I didn't have a great grass swing last year. These are my first grass wins since 2 years ago. But I can play on this surface. I can play and I'm a contender. She didn't put it quite like that. I'm speaking figuratively. But she just made the point that people had stopped talking about her and they shouldn't.
0: Yeah, and I think there's she's under a lot of pressure. And with the way social media is and where the media, it's all there. Out to bear, they're on you within seconds. That's just the nature. That is the society we work with. We are in now. We are living in now. And the other day as well. Well, you know, I only hit four double faults, but I hit seven aces. She's very quick to put out kind of those sort of statements because she's trying to make a statement. She's trying to say, well, actually, if you look at the bare bones of things, I'm actually serving pretty well. But we know it's not all about the volume of double faults. It's when they come and in the first set, certainly against Pegula, came at the worst time. But I think that's what motivates her as well, to prove people wrong. There's been some great champions through the decades that actually have more satisfaction out of proving people wrong than actually satisfaction of winning the match, because that motivates them. And whatever it takes, you know, we've seen it with Djokovic for many, many years. It's almost like he needs to pick a fight with someone, whether it be some group in the crowd or someone in his box. We've seen him this tournament again, and at Roland Garros, getting quite kind of sharp with his team. But yes, it's not great, but I think that's what fires him up. And you know, there's plenty of athletes. Look at Jordan, basketball, Michael Jordan. He would actually fictitiously make things up in his own mind. It got to that stage in his mind, I need
2: almost
0: to stay motivated.
2: I
0: need to be motivated. I'm going to pick a fight with anyone, that player there, that coach there, and make it up. And it fired him up, and whatever it takes. And perhaps that's what Coco's doing as well.
1: It sure is. Whatever it takes is a fantastic sporting manta if you want to be successful. Let's have a little roam around the grounds and see what's happening out there. Barry Mills, very good morning to you. I think you're on court 12.
3: I am, Sue. Yeah, good morning. This beautiful day, this lovely court here, and there's a good crowd around because they're watching, guess what? 14, a British 15. Wild card in a Wimbledon quarterfinal, trying to reach the semis. We've heard that one before, haven't we? After the inspirational brilliance of Arthur Ferry yesterday, I wonder what Oliver Page can take from that example in this match. He's up against Thijs Boekhout, his Dutch 11th seed in the draw, one of only two seeds actually remaining in the boys' quarterfinals this year. But he has just managed to win his fifth game of the set, Boekhout. He was four love up very quickly against the lad from Swansea, but Oliver Page then managed to break him once and then held his own serve and has at least settled into the contest. But there is quite a difference in the sort of the weight of shots. Certainly the serve speed from the Dutch guy is coming in at nearly 130 miles an hour all the time. As for Oliver Page, he was, as I say, born in Swansea. He came up to Yule Castle School locally here for a while, but is now training back in Swansea with Fran Lewis and Craig Ingham. And he's going off to uni in the States, Wichita State. He's going to be a freshman out there very shortly. He's had some good results this year because, as I was also talking to Chris Wilkinson about him, he was a very small lad growing up and hasn't really grown until recently. So he's rather sort of lightweight by comparison with some of his contemporaries, and that's held him back a bit. But he's done so well to get to this quarterfinal as a wild card. And that after Boekhout, who had got through having beaten Rhys Lawler. Rhys Lawler, another British player in the draw, who did so well to take a set off Boekhout. I don't know whether Page can do that, but, you know, he's out there competing strongly, Sue. And as I say, you know, anything can happen, can't it, to British wild cards here at Wimbledon?
1: Well, that is a very good point. It is certainly the championships for fairy tales and fairy tales to come true. Thank you very much indeed, Barry Mills, to number two court, Abigail Johnson. Good morning.
4: Good morning to you, Sue. I am looking down on a women's quarterfinal doubles clash where a lot of Wimbledon titles are actually on the court. The team to beat are the top seeds, Katerina Siniakova with the blue bow tying back her blonde hair, and yes, Taylor Townsend doubling up on that front, actually. These two former champions here, but reigning champions at Roland Garros, and they have carried that form seamlessly onto the grass. Made the strongest start against Kristina Mladenovic, who won her first ever Grand Slam title in the mixed doubles here at the championships, and the Frenchwoman for the third slam this season, partnering Han Yu Guo of China. The 28-year-old has been a very committed partner for Mladenovic, but they're pushing for their best slam result as a team. First quarterfinal at Wimbledon in tandem, and looking to show resilience, because it was Siniakova and Townsend on this number two court who led by the early break, a break back for Mladenovic and Guol, and now Mladenovic tasked with saving a break point. These two off the quarterfinals at Mladenovic's home event and looking to go one step further here on the grass. I have a feeling, Sue, that it could be a couple of tight sets in this meeting for a spot on the last four.
1: Great stuff. Thank you very much. We'll keep an eye on that. I think you might be absolutely right. And just finally, as we go around the grounds, it's good day and good morning to Peter Marchesso on court three. Hello.
5: We've actually got to catch up in person. We've been sort of ships in the night across this tournament. But anyway, down on court three, the air conditioning is lovely in here. That's not going to help the spectators who are feeling the heat a little bit today in the 33-degree conditions, but not affecting Alfie Hewitt, the second seed in the gentlemen's wheelchair singles, the 10-time Grand Slam champion, of course, won Wimbledon. That was back in 2024, but is looking particularly good against someone he's played a lot recently, in Ji Shenshu. And, these two have met so many times. They met at this event at this stage last year, Alfie Hewitt getting the win there. They met at Roland Garros a month or so ago, and it was Alfie Hewitt getting the win there too. And then they met at Roehampton last week as well. So they've had a lot of experience together, but unfortunately for G, it's all been the way of Alfie Hewitt, who has won all those matches in straight sets. And in fact, there's only been one set that's gone past 6-1, and it's looking that way at the moment because Hewitt's leading 5-1. one in the opening set, although she has break points. She's actually got three of them at the moment, but it's 15-40 now. But Hewitt looking particularly good in the bottom section, the second 15-40. Seed in the gentlemen's wheelchair singles. Of course, Takeda Oda is the top seed. And, well, if those two can make it through to the final, we're going to have a hell of a ding-dong battle. But work to be done out here on the number three court. Hewitt closing in on the opening set. 5-1, Sue.
1: Peter, thank you very much indeed. A little bit of breeze has just cropped up on top of the media roof where it is stinking hot. So we're very grateful for that. And we're also very grateful, joining Arv and Gilly, to have Simon Cambers with us, tennis journalist and broadcaster. Very good morning to you. Under an umbrella, very, very wisely, I might add.
6: This is the good umbrella to be under, though, isn't it?
1: It is.
6: It's not raining. It's all good.
1: It's all good.
6: But it is roasting hot.
1: It is roasting hot.
6: I'm glad we're sitting down.
1: Simon, it's kind of been a championship for the ages, hasn't it? You've had Serena making a comeback. You've had a British wild card, no less, in the semi-finals. We've had the world number one Arena Sabalenka going out early, trials and tribulations there. Novak Djokovic raging against Father Time, trying to win a 25th Grand Slam title at the age of 39. I mean, it's a journalist's dream, isn't it?
6: Well, yeah, it is. It's been, I was a little bit worried coming in because with no Carlos Alcaraz on the men's side, you know, there's always something to talk about with him, not just because of the way he plays, but there's a lot of buzz around him. But with Jannik Sinner, doubts about him coming off Roland Garros, where he wilted in the heat. And then with Novak still trying to get to this 25th record Grand Slam. Yeah, it's been amazing. Serena Williams dominated the first few days when she played, of course, and then we were waiting to see if she was going to play doubles. So there's always something to write about. There's always something to talk about at Wimbledon. And they do have a habit of these big stories cropping up, but I don't think anyone was thinking it was going to be Arthur Ferry.
1: No.
6: Or Arthur Ferry. Which way are we doing it?
1: Well, indeed, I think we're saying Arthur Ferry here in the UK, but I think Arthur in France, of course. That's captured the imagination, hasn't it? What did you make of yesterday? What have you made of his whole tournament so far and the way he's handled things?
6: Well, I'll say that when I saw him play Daniel Medvedev here 2 years ago, I watched him on court one and I was amazed how much belief this guy had for somebody that nobody knew anything about. You know, he'd been at college in the States. He'd been around, obviously, as a junior. But to see him strutting around, after that match, he said, you know, I think I can be a top, top player. And everyone's like, what are you talking about? You're 5'9". No one's heard of you. Don't know what you're about. But his belief and the way he's played this couple of weeks has been fantastic. I think a lot of people thought that, you know, the win against Dimitrov was amazing. He did brilliantly to beat him. But they didn't expect him to beat Kaboli, even though he had one in Australia. I think people thought the courts were playing like hard courts. Maybe Kaboli would dominate from the baseline. But there was none of it. It was totally one-sided. It's been a revelation, really.
1: What's been the standout story? I suppose in many ways, Arthur is for the British public. There's no doubt about that. But what's been the standout story across the piece? Because you mentioned Jannik Sinner, of course, and no Carlos. We've also got Coco now looming large in the draw in a way that one might not have expected, given her form on the grass last year. And her record here, never beyond round four until this year. But it's been a big breakthrough for her. So many storylines bubbling up beautifully.
6: Yeah, as I said, I think the first week was dominated by Serena on the women's side. Just seeing her back was great. You know, it was really exciting. Thought the way she fought in the second set was incredibly impressive. Obviously, hurt her knee towards the end of it, and that sort of led the narrative for the next few days about will she not play doubles? Shame she didn't, but interested and pleased to see that she's going to play somewhere else soon, hopefully. So that's good. The women's tournament, I mean, right from the start, looked wide open. Wide open, because the top players were not playing their best. Sabalenka, suddenly there's been a little dip in her. It was before it happened in Paris. She'd just come off her unbelievable standard for the last year and a half. Iga Świątek's having all sorts of issues, unable to play her best under stress, seemingly under more stress in the last year than she was before. And a lot of players, you know, with possibilities, but not necessarily dominant. So to see someone like Coco Gauff come through has been good. Listening to Jill and Arv talk about the way she's been able to attack that forehand in particular. I think for me, the forehand's more of an issue than the serve. The first serve's always been good. Second serve obviously crops up with double faults and when she decelerates especially. But the forehand has been much better because to me, that's quite an easy thing to fix. You know, I'm not a technical expert, and I'm not saying that Coco should hire me, But if it was, if you were coaching your son or daughter and you saw what the way Coco hits her forehand, she didn't transfer the weight properly. Her balance is off and her backhand is so perfect. It's always a mystery to sort of the casual onlooker why someone can't do the same on the other side. Obviously, there's an awful lot going on in the head. But it's
1: and
6: great
1: to
6: see.
1: The grip as well.
6: The grip, yeah. She's got an extreme grip, which is on grass is an issue. But I think she's been great. No one fights harder than her.
1: Yeah.
6: You know, it's her superpower. And it's probably going to get her all the way to the title, but she's got a tough match against Mukova, who will give a lot

0: Felix hit a forehand in that tiebreak. If it was, it was cramped and created a shot that an opportunity for Novak to attack. He's just so experienced, so good, so able to produce his best when he needs to, even at 39. It is remarkable to see a 39-year-old, but this is not somebody normal.
1: It is not. And would you give him a big chance against Jannik tomorrow? I mean, there'll be question marks surely about his recovery at 39.
0: I mean, I feel like he's been exhausted after every match. He looks exhausted. And he's putting everything he has into it. He doesn't have that backlog of matches this year that he would normally have. He's playing much less, trying to peak at the slams, which is very sensible, trying to avoid injury, which has hampered him in the last couple of years. I give him a chance. He's had 2 days. I mean, this is Novak. I keep saying this is Novak. Anything's possible. But he has had the extra day, which will really help him. He beat Jannik in Australia this year, which will give him the confidence that that he believes that he can do it on this surface, which suits him a lot. I mean, your head sort of tells you that Sinner will beat him fairly, you know, 3 or 4 sets. But with Novak, if he gets into the match, I think he's become more and more a crowd favourite here in the last few years. And that will help him.
1: Do you think if he does manage to beat Jannik and win the title here at that age, at 39, do you think that it will be comparable to, say, Tiger winning the Masters again in his mid-40s or Tom Watson almost winning the Open? Was he 59 when he nearly won the Open?
0: I cried that day when Tom Watson didn't win. I wanted him to win so much. It'd be a phenomenal achievement. I mean, it's just not been done, has it? And the physicality of the game these days would suggest that it's virtually impossible.
1: Possible.
0: And maybe it will prove to be impossible. But yeah, if he wins, people keep saying, do you think he'll quit if he wins? And I'd be like, no, because he'll think he can win the US Open then. He'll just think he can keep going. It's really hard to second guess Novak. I think it'll be one of the great sporting achievements. You can always caveat it. Alcaraz is not here, so the challenge maybe has dipped a little bit, but you can only beat who's in front of you.
1: Do you think, you mentioned Serena earlier, obviously she was competitive in that singles match and she says we're going to see her on a tennis court soon again. Do you think we'll see her back here next year?
0: I don't know. I have my doubts. I wonder whether this is just a 3-month thing up to the US Open, maybe with her and Venus. Maybe Venus is going to retire, although maybe she's never going to retire. I don't know. If she wants to play properly, you know, at the level that she knows that she can play at, she's got to play more. But that, of course, tests the body. Injuries pop up. I would say what will be interesting and what might be a factor is what happens with WADA and Ozempic and all the weight loss drugs, because they're looking into that at the moment as to whether that's something that could go on the banned list. And if that happens, then that's going to be a very tricky decision for her. But I don't know. It's possible. It is possible we could see her one more time. But I would say probably not.
1: So let's ask you to pick your winners today in the women's semi-final. I know. The one thing I would say is when you look at the Mukova-Goff head-to-head, it's dominated by Coco Gauff, but they've never met on grass before. So I think, in a way, that is definitely more in the favour of Karolina Mukova. But how do you see it going?
0: Yeah, it's going to be it's going to be a really interesting one. As I said, I think Mukova will give Gauff a lot of shots that she doesn't want to play. She's a smart player. I really enjoy watching her play. She's such an all-court player, loves to come to the net. She's an all-or-nothing player. She either goes quite deep in tournaments or loses first round, especially here. You'd think that Gauff will find a way to win, like she always does. I think it's she's got 2 Grand Slam titles. Just her fighting qualities will probably get her through it. And Mukova's game is at its height, is really high. But she's got to play her best to win it. Whereas Gauff can get through these matches without playing her absolute best. So I give the edge to Coco in that one.
1: And what about Noskova in the all-Czech battle a little bit later on?
0: This depends on who serves better between the two. Kostyuk was...
1: Sorry, not all-Czech battle. What am I talking about?
0: Well, it could be in the final, couldn't it?
1: It could be in the final, yeah. Maybe I'm manifesting what I think will be the final there.
2: It's a sign, yeah.
0: It is a sign, yeah. Kostyuk was brilliant on... Paolini's second serve just absolutely pulverised it in the quarterfinal. But Paolini's second serve is a lot weaker than Noskova's. Noskova is pretty fearless, I think. I've got a feeling Noskova will probably come through that. I mean, Kostyuk I really like watching. I think her defence is amazing. Her athleticism is brilliant. But I think Noskova doesn't really know what she's doing here yet in terms of she doesn't look like she feels any real nerves. I think she's going to come out and play some pretty good tennis. I think the crowd will want Kostyuk to win, but I think it might go the other way.
1: Okay,

0: And tomorrow?
1: I mean, again, the head says Sinner and the head says Zverev, but I wouldn't be surprised if Novak finds a way to get to the final.
0: And what's after Wimbledon for you, apart from a long sleep, lie down in a dark room with air conditioning, hopefully?
1: Well, I have a little bit of a break, but I have obviously the build up to the US Open begins in terms of getting interviews and getting things that will be used in the run up to that. And I'm working on a book that has to be delivered by January.
0: Oh, what's the book?
1: The book. Well, it's an honour for me to do this. Mark Hodgkinson, my friend and colleague, incredibly tragically died in February. And he and I both had a very similar idea for a book. He was further along with it than I was. And I went to see the same agents that he has to talk about my idea, which is basically I was going to do a sort of 10 matches that defined the rivalry between Federer and Nadal and Djokovic. And it was going to be the inside story around those. I basically was at most of those matches. And all the interviews that we've done and talking to lots of people. Mark had already started a very similar book, just looking at the true inside story around the rivalry. But he's only a very short way into it. And his partner, Amy, and the publishers and the agents have asked me to finish it, which is a real honour. And I'm going to do my best to make sure that we do a good job.
0: That's lovely.
2: Well, will you come? Difficult to do, though. What's the criteria? And obviously, there's a huge emotional side to the book as well to do it justice.
1: Yes, exactly. But the structure. Mark's written a structure, so he's got a sort of chapter, rough chapter structure. I have one chapter that he's written. There may be a little bit more. Amy, his partner, is going to look through and see what he's got. But you know what journalists are like and writers are like. We just send ourselves notes with little things that remind us. So putting all that together is tough. So I might have to revisit some of the interviews that he's already done. And I've already started compiling extra interviews on top to add to it. I think it'll be really great. My aim now, if you're listening, Novak, Roger and Rafa, my aim is to get them involved in some way. They don't endorse books about themselves, but with a bit of luck, we might be able to get some sort of involvement.
2: Good luck.
0: Good luck. Great. That's lovely. Yeah. Perhaps come back and talk to us
1: it's
0: next year.
1: Three Kings,
0: out.
1: By the way.
0: Three
1: oh,
0: Kings. Nice. Oh, there you go. I was about to say, what's it called? Yeah. But come back and talk to us next year about
1: it. It's due to be published on June the 3rd, which is Rafa's birthday, incidentally.
0: Next year. Yep. So it'll be perfect.
1: It'll be perfect for Wimbledon.
0: Lovely.
2: Great.
0: Well, we're grateful for your time today, Simon.
1: Thank you so
0: much for coming up and suffering in the heat up here under a very nice umbrella.
1: Yes, that's good.
0: And enjoy the rest of your Wimbledon 2026.
1: Thank you very much.
0: Simon Camber's an excellent tennis journalist and broadcaster. Now, while all of that was happening, and we were having a very nice chat about the championships, I think there's been a set point on court 12, Barry Mills.
3: So Thijs Bogaard, the Dutch 18-year-old from the far end here on court 12, serving for the set against Oliver Page of Britain. And he's won the set with a strong serve. That's been a story, a feature of the Dutch lad's play through the course of the first 28 minutes. And the return going long off the Page forehand. Perhaps Page's backhand a stronger stroke generally in his game. But it is going with the seeding at the moment. The British wildcard lost the first four games of this set, but then started to get involved. However, he's going to have to find out a higher gear, I think, to deal with Thijs Bogaard, who takes that first set on court 12 by 6-3.
0: And the Dutchman, the young Dutchman, very talented, has also got the advantage in the second set, 2-1 up, I believe, in that second set. You're listening to Wimbledon Radio. What time is it now? Heading up towards midday, actually, 5-12. It has been a terrific championship so far and so much excitement about what is to come later today. We had a little bit of a chat about Mukova and Goff earlier, but we haven't really spoken much about Kostyuk and Noskova, have we, guys? Jill Krabus and Arvin Palmer alongside. What are your thoughts later on this afternoon?
4: Yeah, this matchup, it was interesting hearing what Simon had to say, because he was like, Noskova's just looks so like smooth and even keeled, especially in her demeanor and how she's handling herself. But she has said she's felt some nerves. And I think that's what's been impressive, is that when she has felt those nerves, how she's responded, because this is her first semifinal ever of a Grand Slam. Kostyuk obviously was just in the French Open semifinals. That was her first semifinal. So she has a slight more experience. But I think Noskova, she does bring that power game. But Kostyuk, the way she played yesterday, I mean, that is fresh in the back of my mind, how outstanding she was in that match. Can she reproduce that form? I think she can. I think...

0: this is, again, an instance where it's first strike tennis, I think, and a lot of it's going to depend on the serve. I think they both do an incredible job of using a backhand slice. I mean, after just... Kostyuk does it more in a change of pace kind of way. Noskova, to me, is very smart as far as understanding where her opponent is in the court, and she does it in a very clever instance, consciously throwing that in. So... Noskova has not played on center court. I think that could potentially come into play. Kostyuk just played on center court for the first time ever here at Wimbledon yesterday. So maybe that's a slight advantage. I don't know. But I feel like the way Kostyuk played yesterday, I just feel like I think she might get through.
1: I'm going to ask you in a second, but let's focus on Marta, because you made the point. She did make her debut yesterday on center court. She beat Jasmine Paolini there. And she went in to complete her post-match press conference, and our Lindsay Hooper was listening.
2: I've been in the press conference for Marta Kostyuk, and there was a really nice moment where she spoke about being a spectator on centre court when she was younger, watching Roger Federer against Thomas Berdych in 2017. She said she remembers Federer destroying Berdych that day, and just that the nerves went away after the first set in her quarterfinal. And this is who she said she wanted to dedicate that quarterfinal win to.
3: Yeah, I was thinking about it, and I think it would be my mom or my grandpa. I think I'm so happy I'm able to do this while my grandpa is still alive. He's 89 years old. And he's texting me after every single match, telling me what I should do better. And like, you know, I mean, these past few matches he didn't. He was just like super proud and like telling me how good I'm playing. So that's a win, I think. I didn't get a lot of messages like this from him in my life. So I'm very happy that they get to witness this. I think they sacrificed so much time and energy and themselves for my tennis, for my career, and they still do. And they're back home now, and I feel like they deserve it as much as I do.
2: So nice there hearing about her 89-year-old grandpa. I'm sure the messages will be flooding in from him later on. Earlier as well in the week, we heard from Marta's coach Sandra on Wimbledon Radio, and I asked her if the consistency of having the same coach for a while now has really helped her elevate her levels.
3: It definitely helped me when I would go on like losing streak or just feeling not good on the court. I felt like my default was... I need to change everything. I need to change the coach. I need to change the whole team. Nothing is working. Everything is very emotional. And it's been like that for quite a while. And then working with Sandra kind of healed it. I was sharing with her sometimes that when things were not going well, I was never doubting working with her, but I was just kind of going back into this thinking of like, what if everything I'm doing is wrong? It's been a long time ago, but it was still there. And then with time, it kind of softened, got better. And I feel like always looking at bigger picture for both of us worked well.
2: Seems that she's acknowledging the consistency of the coaching team. They are a small unit, as she said there right now, but it's obviously working wonders. There was a question in the press conference as well about whether she prefers clay or grass, having recently reached the semi-finals in Paris. For now, she said it's clay, but she did say she might want to get back to us on that one, and you can understand why.
1: Well, so much to admire and enjoy in the tennis of Marta Kostyuk of at the moment. I love the way that Sandra Saniewska has found the magic formula, I think, about combining the personality of the player, which can be combustible on court, Marta. That makes her the competitor that she is, but not letting those explosions derail her in key matches, and that's quite important too.
4: Yeah, I think that's always a challenge for a player. Actually, just kind of you get stuck living in the past. You're thinking about what if. A bad situation comes up in a match, you're not able to problem solve at that time, and then that can start bleeding through into your game and it affect your game, you ultimately lose. But doesn't seem to be the case at the minute now, does it? I mean, the clay court season was incredible. I think she was even surprising herself during that period, and what she was able to do in Madrid and obviously Roland Garros, and then to amazingly think that she didn't have the game for grass either. To think that when you look at her game, she moves incredibly well. You know, her forehand and backhand are so good, incredibly aggressive on the forehand side. And you're thinking, well, this game translates on every surface, surely.

0: And it took those words from her coach during the practice week before, when she was apparently losing every single practice set she was playing, for her coach to say, when she said, "Do you honestly think I've got a good cross-court game?" And her coach said, "Yeah, I truly believe you can play." And then suddenly a switch just was switched on, and she was like, "Well, if you believe, then I'm going to believe as well." And we've seen that this week. Whether she can keep that aggression up, that level of aggression up today against her opponent, who's going to be kind of fighting fire with fire, Noskova, because yesterday she had a little bit more time on the ball. Obviously, there's a lot of pressure off the serve because she had so many opportunities to break serve against Paolini. She was attacking the second serve. I think she has to come out like she did yesterday and make a few early statements. Big returns, big plays, and that kind of will set her up in that mindset.
1: Well, let's focus a little bit on Linda, because yesterday she obviously had that really impressive win over Elisa Mertens, who was struggling a little bit with a calf issue. But again, she gave the post-match press conference afterwards. And again, Lindsay was there listening to what Linda had to say.
2: Yes, the 21-year-old beat Elise Mertens to reach her first Grand Slam semi-final. She's the youngest semi-finalist since Yelena Ostapenko in 2018. And in the last 2 years, Noskova's won more matches on grass than any other player on tour. That includes winning the warm-up event in Berlin. And she started by explaining why she's been thriving on this surface.
3: I feel like I can use a lot of sides of my tennis. I can use a lot of drop shots, some slices, some approaches on the net. I can use my serve a lot. And just my game style helps me throughout all the tough times. So yeah, I started to feel comfortable on grass last year, and now it's just me looking forward for the next year on the grass season. So it's good. I'm looking forward for something. Then you feel comfy on court.
2: So as you heard there, it's a surface that she's really loving at the moment. And we've seen so many Czech-born players before her who've conquered Wimbledon. She could be the latest. Martina Navratilova in that list, of course, Barbara Krejčíková, Petra Kvitová, Jana Novotná, Markéta Vondrousová. It's just a wealth of Czech talent. And I asked her, of all of those, where does she draw the biggest inspiration?
3: I would say the history, the players before us have always been great. I mean, the Czech tennis female players have always been incredible. If you look at 10 years back, 20, 30, there's always just been someone. So, and we kind of still keep on going and keep on having great juniors and, youngsters coming up. So it's great to see that the country is not stopping at tennis. But I feel like for me, it has always been the fact that us as such a small country, we can definitely do big things in the world if we look up to the people that did it.
2: Next up, she's going to face Marta Kostyuk. They're both big hitters. They have played each other before, and she was asked about her semi-final opponent.
3: Well, she's a really tough one. She doesn't really give up. She's trying to play as fast and as aggressive as possible. We've had a match in Madrid which did not really go well for me. I was not really feeling too comfy on court. So I will definitely try to change some things this time. And she's on a pretty good match streak, I would say, now. So it's going to be a tough one.
2: Yep, so many of us going to be looking forward to that encounter. As I mentioned, both big hitters, they're going to be starting and going in an attacking nature in that match. It's going to be a great one to see.
1: Yeah, I think it's going to be some battle, Gilly. There's a little bit of me. I love both players, so I'd be delighted for either to make it through to the final, because I feel they both deserve it with the quality of tennis they produce and the hard work they've put in. But there's a little bit of me that really feels a bit for Linda Noskova, because she lost her mum 2 years ago, just before Wimbledon 2024. She's such an understated character on court, doesn't really give you peep behind the curtain emotionally, but there's clearly plenty going on. So there is that little bit of an extra dimension, I think, to Linda today. It'll be a special moment for her to make her debut on centre court today, and she'll be certainly thinking of her mum and wishing she was here to see it.
4: I would think so. Yeah, it was tough. She was only 19 years old when she lost her mum, and that is really hard to deal with. But I agree with you. I mean, you do have to feel a little bit emotionally for her, and you get the sense that when she walks on center court, I'm sure that's something that she would have spoken about with her mom as a kid, just dreaming of that moment to come. So I agree. I think she would have

0: a lot of backing, a lot of followers when she walks out there. But what a moment that she can obviously embrace and try and keep the emotions in check. But I agree with you. I'm a big fan of both. I'm actually a big fan of all four semifinalists. I think it's exciting. It's four players that you can really back. I think that represent the sport incredibly well. And it is going to be a lot of power. I think I agree. I think Arv said it a little bit earlier, how well Kostyuk's going to handle the Noskova second serve, because she goes after it. It's she goes out for a lot of pace. She does take the risk sometimes on that second serve, and she's going to pick and choose when to do that. I think is maybe when Kostyuk starts to get a little bit of a rhythm, she'll go a little bit harder to try and surprise Marta. But I'm really looking forward to that. That's going to be a big challenge. And I do think Noskova, it sounds to me, she's feeling much better on the grass.
1: Hold that thought, Julie. Match point on court 12 with Barry Milnes.
2: We did have a match point, but currently at deuce. And in fact, it will be advantage Oliver Page, the British wildcard who hails from Swansea in South Wales. He is trailing by a set and 1-5 against Thijs Bogaert of the Netherlands, who is the 11th seed. Really does look like the real deal. He already resides in Monte Carlo, this lad, and he has got a big game. He's got strong serves, he's got good ground strokes. He just looks a kind of a step ahead in his development at this stage of their respective careers. But take nothing away from Oliver Page, who's done a really good job, Sue, to get to this quarterfinal as a wild card in the draw. He's perhaps a bit lightweight by comparison. He's certainly got to do some more growing, you feel, to beef up his game, give himself the chance to mix it with the best at his level. But it's early stages, and I'm sure he'll take the experience, whatever the outcome of this match, to the future, and wish him well on that. Can he come back in this? I'm not so sure. He's just hit another forehand. Unfortunately, there have been 17 unforced errors from him now, and a lot of those have come off that forehand wing. And he's up against a guy who has been cracking big serves, 8 aces. He's had 19 winners in total, Thijs Bogaert. And here he is at another match point with Page serving down the center, return to the forehand. That's a strong forehand for once from the Briton, but he has to check back, hits a two-hander down the center, hits another one, doesn't hit it cleanly, but then Bogaert finishes him off with a big backhand winner that time. That was an impressive display by the 18-year-old from the Netherlands. Oliver Page's hopes are done. This British wildcard won't go any further this year. But as they shake hands, acknowledgement from one to the other, and now shaking hands with the umpire, and it is Thijs Bogaert of the Netherlands, a seed still in the draw. Most of them have been knocked out, but he's forced his way into the semi-finals of Junior Wimbledon, and he's done it 6-3, 6-1.
1: Yeah, that's a name to just bookmark for the future. I think Thijs Bogaert going very well here at Junior Wimbledon in the boys' singles. You are listening to the Wimbledon Radio Channel. The time, 9:09.
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1: Well, it's a glorious day here on the broadcast roof at Wimbledon. It is day 11. Is it day 11?
0: I believe it is. It goes by way too fast all of a sudden.
4: I feel like it's Friday. Every day I wake up, I feel like it's a Friday. I'm going through this weird thing.
1: You get that Friday feeling.
4: I don't know why.
0: Like it's not Friday
4: but
0: yet.
4: Friday normally is a fun day, so maybe that's a good
0: thing. No, tomorrow's Friday.
4: No, I know. No, wait, yes. The last 3 days I've woken up and thought it's Friday, but it's not.
1: Is that because you're just really excited to come down here?
4: Yeah, it must be.
1: As I said earlier, I don't know what day it is when I wake up, but I just know it's a Wimbledon day. That's all you really need to know.
4: Yeah, until someone tells you it's over.
1: Until someone, yes, and then you're like, I wish it was then you're starting like, well, all over again.
0: I can't wait for next year.
1: I can't wait for it, yes. But then we'll head up to the Open and get sunburnt up there, it seems, next week. So there's that to look forward to as well. Arv, I wanted to ask you about Kostyuk and Noskova. We had to dash off and do other things, but I didn't really get a chance to drill down on how you think that's going to go today.
4: Yeah, it's actually, we're talking about kind of Noskova not playing on the court yet, Kostyuk having the experience of playing in a semi-final already at Roland Garros and playing on it yesterday, playing on it so well too. But Noskova, there was a nice little touch there, which I didn't, I think it must be the first year that it's happened actually, that the two of the semi-finalists have not played on centre, so they're allowing them to warm up on centre court today, Mukova and Noskova.
1: Has Mukova not played on centre before?
4: No. Mukova has not. Yeah.
1: That's
4: so
1: remarkable.
0: Yeah.
4: So I thought, you know
0: I
4: what?
0: I think that's great that they
4: Kostyuk
0: do that, yeah.
4: Being brought out by her coach yesterday, 2 days ago to have a little look at the walk, and she's just been trumped with, well, you've walked out and sat on the court and had a little look. I'm actually coming out and hitting on the court. So I think that will help her. I think that's going to be a huge plus for her. And there'll be a few people milling about on that court as well. Mm. They'd like to get on there early and have a look and take their photos and everything. So that could definitely help her just get settled into what to expect. Because you step on a court like this. I mean, Jill, you played on many big courts in your career. There's just a different feel when you're on a court of that size, as far as just looking at the court dimensions. Obviously, it's the same. It's the same court dimensions, but it can just, with the surroundings in play, it looks a little bit different. And the court is going to be a lot closer to her than it was yesterday, the fan, should I say, than court one, where there's a bit of a gap between the court surface and the kind of grass and where the fans start. So
0: That's what I was going to add is I think it's great that they're letting them do that because it does make a difference. But it's a different feel when the fans are there, too. Yeah. It's definitely more intimate when you walk out there. Now they come out the center. They used to come out on the side. And as soon as you walked out, you felt the intimacy of the crowd right away. Now they come out the center. But it's still an overwhelming experience when you walk out and all the fans stand up and start cheering. But it does help a little bit to be able to hit out there. But it's a whole different feel, actually, when it's completely packed and you walk out there to start the match.
1: When you played those matches on big courts, and both of you, I know, Arv, you played on number one court, the old number one court here, and on court two, and the big courts here, the show courts here. How much extra does it add in terms of nerves? Because I'm assuming you were both nervous before every match in some way or shape or form. So what's the extra percentage of nerves when it's on a bigger court?
4: Yeah, I mean, it depends on the occasion. A lot of the times, I think if the occasion is huge, then you feel a little bit more nervous. I think if it's, you know, a first or second round on any court, you're nervous, but you're kind of thinking that we're not coming to the kind of the conclusion of the event where you want to be playing your best and dealing with the nerves and all of that. And then you can sometimes get a bit frozen out there. That's happened to me a couple of times. An event, smaller events you play, you then suddenly step out on a court, you're playing Davis Cup or something like that. Then it can affect you, but that's where being a Brit, you know, in this environment, you can use it to your advantage. You know you're going to get the support just through default, really. And that's where you've got to get into the match. You settle those nerves pretty early on. You hold your first couple of service games, and then you've kind of, it's just in the background after a while, and then you use them when you feel like, okay, getting a little bit louder here would be helpful, like Ferry yesterday and against Dimitrov. You know, he starts waving his arms around. Come on, give me a little bit more. Then he gets loud, and that's a lot of pressure on then the opponent, and that gives you a lift as well. So yeah, it can hinder you absolutely if you're not in the right frame of mind, or if the match isn't going the way you want, because then you start hearing the tuts and the oohs, and you know, you kind of, oh no, this isn't going great. Or it can lift you to another level when they're with you and you're playing great.
1: We're going to dart, Gilly, I want to ask you that question as well, but dart to court two first, because Abigail Johnson has an update for us. Hello again.
5: Hi, Sue. You might want to stick with me for a few minutes, because it's quite extraordinary scenes out here on the number two court, and a story of resilience for the number 10 seeded pairing of Kristina Mladenovic, a mixed doubles champion here as a teenager back in 2013, and her Chinese partner, Hanyu Guo. They were fighters in the middle portion of this set. Mladenovic had to fend off seven break points for the 4-3 holds. They have gone stride for stride with top seeds and former champions here, Katerina Siniakova and Taylor Townsend. And those 2024 winners might be shocked that they are still out here in this first set with an hour and 2 minutes played. They were 5-1 up in this first set tiebreak. A surge from Mladenovic and Guo to hold set point on serve at 6-5. They were just forced into a volley error long from the Chinese woman. So at 6-all, Mladenovic rips a forehand down the line, and their energy is palpable. Plenge clenched fists, upbeat. They're really winning the crowd over here on the number two court. Just with the length of the set, it is filled up in the stands. Maybe just getting an inkling that something is going on one of these stadium courts here. Siniaková and Townsend targeting a third straight semi-final on the grass courts of Wimbledon. Fell at this at the last four stage last season, but triumphant overall just 2 years ago, and now facing another set point here on the Siniaková serve. 6-7 in the tiebreak. Oh, it's just long on the return from Guo. It looked for all the world like she was going to clip the baseline right in front of the woman from Czechia, whose left leg is heavily bandaged. She's not entered the mixed doubles this year, Siniaková, which she triumphed in alongside Senva Bik 12 months ago. I remember in that edition of the championships, she was looking a little weary, an incredible doubles player. So maybe just being a little more cautious this time around, and it's a brilliant serve, well placed out wide. That's not the strength of the Siniaková game. So to land that delivery at this moment, very impressive for 8-7 in this ongoing tiebreak. What do Mladenovic and Guo have left? Seven deuces, seven break points fended off for that 4-3 lead, but they have been the team under the more pressure, required five straight points to stay alive in this tiebreak as Siniaková and Townsend pushed for the set point. Now they finally have one at 8-7. And this is 7-8 second serve from Guo Hanyu, the 28-year-old from China. Back-to-back Grand Slam quarterfinals for herself and Mladenovic. She's having to play off her shoes. Guo, interception from Townsend. Brilliant reflexes from Mladenovic and sends Siniaková into the net. So I'm not sure how long you want to stay with me, because we could be here for another 5 to 10 minutes with the tenacity from both ends of the court. I might just give you a heads up if we look close to the end. For now, six games apiece to force a tiebreak and 8 points all in the breaker here on the number two court.
1: Excellent. I'll tell you what we'll do, Abigail. We will come back, because you're right. We could be with you for the next half an hour nonstop. That sounds very much like the Titanic tussle that you have in front of you. So we will come back. Now, Gilly, we were talking, weren't we, about the big match environment on a big stadium and how you dealt with those nerves. What did you do? Were you a player that... I know you were, because we talked about visualising a lot, didn't we, the other
0: I know
1: day?
0: You were.
1: I know you were, because we had a really good chat about that. It was very interesting about visualisation techniques and how that helps you in key moments in a match, but also just generally playing on a big stage like that.
0: It does. It makes a big difference. And I did play on center court here. And I remember coming before the tournament started, I should say, and just making an appearance and walking out even when center court was empty. And I think there's been quite a few players that have done that, just to get the feel, to get yourself used to kind of absorbing what it feels like to walk out there. And so I think a lot of players have not played on center court are doing that, and it definitely helps. That's why going out and practicing for sure is going to make a little bit of a difference. How do you deal with it? Yeah, I mean, everyone deals with it differently, whether it's visualization, whether it's when you walk out there and you have breathing techniques. I think routines are huge just to be able to calm the nerves. But I think all these players are trying to utilize different tools all the time to try and get themselves in a good space, to try and lower the heart rate, try and stay calm and breathe. And it's different things for everybody, what they decide helps them the most.
1: Is it one of these things, though, a bit like a penalty shootout at a World Cup? You can't replicate the conditions of that, can you? Is it something that you're trying your best to give a sense of, a flavour of, but you can't really replicate it in quite the way that you need to?
0: Potentially. I think you also, if you've never played on a center court like that or a big stage, you also don't know how you're going to feel when you initially walk out there. So I think you have to try and figure out things to do to adapt to all of a sudden what comes at you or what you're feeling or different thoughts that come in your head. So I think sometimes you don't know how to react, and it is hard to replicate the type of pressure and stress and tension you're going to feel when you walk out there.
4: Yeah, everyone's different as well. Everyone kind of deals with pressure differently. I mean, Arthur Ferry, just a couple of days ago against Dimitrov, never played on centre court, never played on a stage like that before. And he walked on and he played his match. And I looked at him throughout the match. I was thinking, you know, it looks like he's done this 10 times before. Yeah, yeah. Like he's a veteran at this. Yes. Some players just have the ability to say, you know what? Yeah, it's just another match. They're able to compartmentalise. That's how you want to be as a player. It's just like, well, it's just another match. I'm playing the ball and not my opponent, and have the ability of using the crowd when I need to, which he did, and actually blocking it out when he needed to be super focused. Everyone's so different, aren't they? Others need to know every blade of grass on that court. How's it? We need all the data on this court. Is it higher bouncing? Is it lower bouncing? Because that's a big thing as well. Every court's the same here. It's a grass court, but actually every single court plays slightly differently. So that's where hitting on centre today for Noskova is a massive advantage, because it will be playing slightly differently to court one. And how you're going to be able to move on the court, what's the wear behind the baseline, what is it to the sides of the court, how much room have I got to the side, to the back, all slightly different. And I think that's, you know, a fascinating side of players that we don't sometimes understand. Sometimes it bothers them. Others, it's no big deal.
1: So, one word for each semi-finalist. Who's winning today?
0: Oh, I'm going Kostyuk and Muhova.
1: Arv?
4: I'm going to go Muhova and I'm going to go Noskova.
1: Ooh, love that.
0: And
1: from
0: you?
1: Different. Do you know, I think I might go Muhova, Noskova. I'm going the all Czech final.
0: Okay.
1: Because I just got a funny feeling about both of those matches today. But hey, what do we know? Nothing. Nothing. It's lovely to see you guys as always.
0: Nice,
1: thank you
0: see
1: so
0: you
1: much. See you up on centre court a little bit later. Jill Krabus and Arv Palmer, thank you very much indeed. Peter Marcato has news from court three. Hello again.
6: Hello, Sue. Yes, we've been a little more sedate than what's going on court two, but it's Alfie Hewitt who's heading towards victory in this quarterfinal of the Gentlemen's Wheelchair Singles. He won the first set 6-4. Now, you might remember our last cross. He was playing Ji Shen Shu, and Hewitt was cruising along in that opening set because he's had the head-to-head record over his opponent and by some big margins as well. But she did a good job of fighting back in that set, winning three games in a row to get himself into contention. But it's been all Hewitt in the second set. 5 games to love, but he's about to hold here, G, and force Hewitt to serve it out. But looking pretty comfortable at the moment. 1 hour and 18 minutes in for our 2024 champion and second seed in the event. So we'll keep you updated with what's happening here on the number three court. Good crowd in as well, considering the warmer conditions today, and they're enjoying what they're seeing so far. Plenty of fans out and about around the grounds as well, and Ellie Collins is catching up with a few of them now.
7: Well, it is a big day, women's semi-finals day, and I've just come over and joined a beautiful group of ladies who have all come together courtesy of one of the friends that is a member, is that right?
8: That is right, yes. I have the privilege of inviting 4 friends, which is a great privilege.
7: Amazing. It's a big girls' day out. So what is the plan for today?
8: The plan is coffee, lunch, maybe a glass of wine, and then some wonderful tennis to watch. And we're looking forward to seeing 2 singles plus the mixed doubles final. So a great day.
7: A great day indeed. And one of your friends, what was your name, sorry?
9: Tracy.
7: Tracy is over from New Zealand. So have you been to Wimbledon before?
9: I have. I've been very lucky. Yes, I have been a few times.
7: So you mentioned you've come over to see the girls, but Wimbledon is just an extra perk. What are you most looking forward to today?
9: Well, same as Jill, seeing Coco Gauff and the mixed doubles as well. Yeah.
7: Incredible. And what do you guys think is the most underrated part of Wimbledon? What have you experienced before where you're like, oh, I can't wait for that today?
10: I think it's just the whole experience of being here, you know, wandering around the grounds, even if the courts are not being played on. You haven't been for a few years, and that's what I notice the most. And that's what I enjoy the most, actually, this incredible place and the atmosphere that it brings with it.
7: Well, one of the biggest things about Wimbledon is everyone's outfits. They plan months in advance. Is that something you guys have done?
11: You are so right. You are so right. I come because it's the best day of the year and I'm lucky enough to be invited. And I love looking at all the dresses.
7: Well, you're looking absolutely phenomenal. Lots of colour popping here. When did you plan this outfit? Was it a couple of days before or have you been thinking about this for months?
11: I planned it a long time ago. I like colour. And we have colour at Wimbledon, so it's wonderful. Yeah.
7: Well, you guys all look amazing. Just a last word, what are you most looking forward to today? We've not heard from you yet.
8: I'm looking forward to seeing Muhova and Gauff.
12: That's the main one, but particularly Mukova. I'm rooting for her.
7: Have you got an eye on a potential winner of the women's tournament?
12: Well, I would like to see Mukova. Mukova, I think I would like to see win.
7: Okay, there we go. Well, fingers crossed, and I hope you guys have a lovely day. Thank you so much for speaking to us.
13: Thank you.
1: Yeah, they will certainly have a great day, and those matches look fantastic this afternoon. Been a fantastic tussle on number one court, Abigail. Or number
5: so
1: two court.
5: Third set point on the return for the number 10 seeds. It'll be

0: Guohenyu just hovering over the far sideline. Gets a look at a second serve here from the left-handed American, Taylor Townsend, in intense discussion with Katerina Siniakova, who has squatted low at the net. One half of the Roland Garros champion pairing watches the return, ripped cross-court. It's another double fist bump from Guo and Ladenovic. The Frenchwoman turns and beams across at her brother in the coaching box as they claim a hard-fought set of tennis in 1 hour and 6 minutes from 5-1 down in the tiebreak. It is Mladenovic and Guo putting the campaign of the top seeds under threat here on the number two court. Townsend and Siniakova with it all to do under the midday sun.
1: Well, another match at Wimbledon that has got twists and turns like an alpine mountain track out there on court two. Olga Savchuk, how are you? Barry Cowan, how are you?
2: I'm great, Sue. I just didn't understand
1: anything that you said. Lovely. Yes, we're off to a flying start. Yeah.
3: Well, if you're talking about an alpine track, it would have been already on my bum four times.
1: Well, indeed. Yeah. I'll tell you who wouldn't, though.
3: Anyway.
1: Good afternoon. Yannick Sinner wouldn't, would he?
3: No.
1: He would be very good
3: or
1: at
3: Novak
1: that.
3: Or Novak Djokovic.
1: Oh, indeed, Novak. Yes, he likes this. And Andy Murray started skiing. Now he can, can't he? Because he's not playing tennis.
3: But I do think it's really, really important when you are younger to embrace yourself into a sport like that, you know, whether it be skiing or whether it be a gymnastics or some sort of martial arts.
2: Yeah, I agree with you, especially contact sport, I think, for guys is great, and for girls too. And the ski is the only sport that's a bit tricky, right? A lot of contracts with players, they're not allowed to
3: but
2: do
3: if
2: that.
3: You ski from a young age,
1: then you're really good at it, you don't fall over.
3: Yeah. I mean, I reckon Arthur Ferry must have skied because the way he was sliding around
1: it's
3: yesterday
1: balletic,
3: and never lost
1: sometimes.
3: Balance.
1: Yeah, it was. Did you play other sports apart from tennis?
2: Oh, I did karate, I did gymnastics. Oh. Gymnastics, I was kicked out.
1: She
2: from.
1: Did karate, Barry. You do not want to mess
2: careful.
1: With Olga Savchuk. She is.
2: I did swimming.
1: She's got moves. Yeah.
2: Track and field, so all kinds of.
3: Iva Jovic, boxing.
1: Yes, that's true, actually. I mean, Coco says she could have done any sport. And actually, she did say once, because her mum, Candy, was a track athlete, wasn't she? There's part of her that would have loved to have tested her speed over 200 or 400 metres.
2: Think
1: but I think
2: great.
1: We can say it would have been phenomenal.
3: If Coco Gauff had wanted to play golf, she would have 100% been one of the best golfers as well.
1: Do you think?
3: Because of the mindset.
1: Yeah, maybe.
3: It's that
1: she
3: mindset.
1: Could have done any sport.
3: Yes.
1: What did you do? Did you do football, Baz, or anything
3: I
1: else?
3: I played football. I was useless.
1: Left-footed? Yeah.
3: My left foot was useless,
1: oh,
3: and
1: was
3: I was
1: it?
3: Left-footed.
1: That was your planting foot. Yeah. I was going to say your planting foot, but maybe
3: so
1: not.
3: No, hockey was. I played a lot of hockey when I was younger. Yeah, what? Loved hockey and loved cricket. But
1: now let me know. Don't tell me. Let's try and guess whether Barry was a midfield general, a striker, or a defender.
2: He was a striker.
1: Oh, I think maybe a glory hunting centre forward.
3: You know me all too well.
1: Is that all you were? That's made my day. Let's talk about the semi-finals today briefly before we bring in another guest. What are your initial thoughts? I'll ask you about Marta because I know you're obviously close to that camp. What are your thoughts? Are you excited about today for her?
2: Yes, I am. And I think she will probably feel much better today than she probably felt at French Open against Mira Andreeva, her first ever experience at semi-final of Grand Slam. So I think she feels much more confident. She's been in that position. She's playing great tennis. I feel everything kind of in balance for her during these 2 weeks. She's in a good mood. And she said that she didn't have a lot of expectations from her coming to this event. And she lost all the practice sets on the week before. And she was not sure that this is her surface, but her coach Sandra Zanevska, who's been our consistent guest here.
1: And a very good one too.
2: Yeah, and I hope that we're going to see her tomorrow as well. So I think everything works out well for Marta. She's in good spirit. She had the match on center court yesterday. She dealt with it brilliantly with nerves, being first time on center. So I think she can go all the way.
1: Agree, Barry? Disagree?
3: I do. Yeah, no, I do agree. I think her all-round game, I think she has the ability with the variation. She likes to come forward as well, Kostyuk. So I am full-on Ukrainian, and I am full-on Czechia in the top half.
2: I agree. I've
3: been Mukova for a long time in that top half. Since Sabalenka lost, nothing makes me think that Gauff can win that match today.
1: Really?
3: No. But you know what? The beauty of it is we just don't know because it might just come down to who handles that situation better. And Coco Gauff, we know, can get it done.

0: when she's not playing her best tennis. So that for me is the fascinating part. If we're talking purely tennis,
1: yes,
0: and purely tennis quality, everything points towards Mokova. So who's going to win, the better tennis player or the better
1: mentality? Yeah.
2: Well, we'll find out in a few hours. We'll drill down a little bit more on the semi-finals in just a second, but I want to bring in our next guest as well, because we've got a steady stream of guests up here this morning. Matt Perry joins us, Director of Education for the International Tennis Integrity Agency. Very good afternoon to you. Oh, hang on a minute. Are you on that microphone? Let's try that one. Or is it that one? Say it. Speak again, Matt.
3: Good afternoon.
2: Ah, there you go. Lovely there stuff. How's your Wimbledon been so far?
3: It's been great, thank you. Enjoying my 10th Wimbledon in the role. Mm-hmm. And the team and I have been working with players, delivering education from juniors all the way through to the main draw players. And great experience.
2: So tell us what you do and tell us about the agency and the work that you do with players.
3: So the ITIA principally is to safeguard the integrity of the sport. In practice, that means delivering the anti-corruption and the anti-doping programs. And our strategy is there to both enforce those rules, but from my side as Director of Education, is all around prevention, is to support players in the decisions they're making, make sure that we give them the tools, the information to make smart choices. And ultimately, we're there when they face a tough decision to come and seek that support and make sure that we're delivering the sport that everyone wants to come and see and can trust in.
2: I think you worked with Coco, didn't you, when she was 15? Yes. Am I right in thinking that?
3: Yes, yeah. So back in 2018, young Coco coming through qualifiers at the US Open. And we worked closely with both the tours in providing education at key milestones in their career. And clearly that one, the start of a fantastic career. And I had the pleasure of meeting with her and her team following the match. And giving her the pointers that were relevant to her at that stage of the career. Subsequently, she met with other members of the team, going through her whereabouts requirements and other kind of top-up sessions through the career. So, fantastic to have those opportunities to speak with players, but also really important that we impart that information, give them those tools, talk to them about how we can support them.
2: What sort of things are you saying to a 15-year-old, not just a 15-year-old who's made a big great breakthrough at a Grand Slam, as Coco did, but a 15-year-old who's rising rapidly through the junior ranks, for instance?
3: Yeah, so we had the pleasure of sharing stage last weekend with Billie Jean King for the juniors over at Roehampton, and talking to them about some of the pointers that, generating some awareness of some of the risks, some of the challenges that they'll face in their career. And at that point, it's about their transition to becoming a professional. What are those responsibilities? What are the things that they have to do every day? What are the things that they have to be conscious of? And what things, we hope may never happen in their career, but if they do, how can we help them? How can we help their team to come through?
2: And it's also just not just dealing with the player, but making the player aware of the challenges in and around them as they move through the ranks of tennis and coaches, other players, the influences that they might bump into. It's a general awareness as well, isn't it?
3: Absolutely. The team around the player is so important, and all of those influences, making sure that again, back to the people coming to watch the tennis today, you want to see that fair competition and believe in what you're seeing, and that really is so important to us, that we generate that feeling amongst the players that they've worked so hard to get here. And really, we want to make sure we support them with their obligations and understanding the challenges they might face.
4: And is it only anti-doping, or it's other areas?
3: To anti-doping and anti-corruption. So on that side is an obligation for players not to be able to bet on the sport,
4: yes, or give any
3: information, or obviously fix matches. Which again, we're preparing players that should someone come to them and present them with an offer, to know what to do with that information, how to report it to us, how to protect themselves, protect their team, and ultimately, again, ensure that we have that clean and fair environment around the sport.
2: Is that still as big of a problem, the gambling issue, as it has been at lower levels? Because you don't really hear very much, or if ever, actually, in the higher up the food chain you go with the tours and obviously the slams.
3: Yeah, absolutely. It is something that you'll see with our sanctions that are all published on our website, that predominantly that's where some of those challenges are faced. But it's equally important that we make sure that

0: players are under obligation to keep those really high standards at the top end of the game too, and hopefully, you know, being those role models that they are for the players that are coming through, to make sure that they live by those values that they hold and demonstrate those at every level of the game, which is again where our pathway approach takes those key messages for the right age and stage and builds them so that when they get to this level they have that full picture of their obligations and responsibilities.
1: Couple of questions. First of all, how do you manage a 15-year-old in terms of understanding that tennis is not just 4 hours on the court, and actually it's a 24-hour day, 7 days a week, 365 days of the year?
0: Yeah.
1: It's the first question. And the second question, obviously, that the news before the tournament about Markéta Vondrousova, in terms of her ban, can you just explain why she got 4 years and some of the other players maybe got less?
0: Sure. So, yeah, to take your first question, we talk about decisions. Tennis players are fantastic at making decisions on court. They make hundreds of decisions in that match. And off court, we want to take, you know, when we talk to a 15-year-old, when I was there talking to Coco and the team, you know, use those same decision-making frameworks. You know, you've got your coach in your box. You've got your team around you. Use those people to help you make those good decisions, as you say, 24/7, 365 days a year. And to sort of move on to the second part, some of those decisions that they have do come with consequences when it concerns the rules that we uphold and that tennis has brought around these two issues. And so that's really important that they have that understanding that, yeah, this happens off the court. Mm. Their off-court decisions are really, really important. In relation to Markéta, first and foremost, 4 years is a really long time. It's a huge impact on a player's career, on a person. And the facts behind that case are different to those other bans. Mm-hmm. And in that respect, each of those cases revolves around the facts. What happened? What's the sanctioning framework? And where do those, ultimately, the decisions lie with the independent panel? And where do they deem that sanction to be? In Markéta's case, the principle there revolves around refusal. So the rule is there, again, to protect from someone who is intentionally doping, who could choose to avoid a test in the pursuit of getting a shorter sanction.
1: So in other words, actually you're worse off if you say no than actually if you say yes and you fail that test.
0: Yeah, if those circumstances allow, and in the cases that the other previous cases where there have been high-profile players and indeed players up and down the tours, we've seen very similar cases where the player's defence and the mitigations, the reason how that substance came to be in their body has been able to be explained and evidenced, and those mitigations have led to a shorter ban in those circumstances.
2: Do you understand the optics, though, when people are critical of comparative lengths of ban for players who have taken substances and those who haven't, that sometimes that does cause a little bit of controversy?
0: Yeah, I think we've seen that in the last week and in other cases. It's natural for players to have a reaction to that, for the public to have a reaction to that. And indeed, it's something, you know, I've got a session coming up with WTA players ahead of Cincinnati, where we talk, they're coming through at a key milestone for them as new members. And we talk about these things. We talk about, well, if you were on the panel, how would you interpret this? How would you look at the facts and then apply these sanctioning guidelines that we've all agreed as part of the rules? But yeah, on the face of it, the numbers attached at the end, the outcome, can look vastly different. But it's then inherent in the rules and the process that we've followed those facts and understood that those cases are different, and comparing them can often lead to a contrast.
2: But then I guess the main point there is then education is super important, isn't it?
0: Yeah.
2: If you know what the outcomes are going to be and you know what the protocols are, follow them, and then you're not going to get in a mess.
0: Absolutely, yeah. And it's something that we speak about so often in our education sessions, whether that be with a young Coco or with, you know, the juniors here or at other events, that, you know, understanding the importance of these things. And, you know, back to the point about the 24/7 nature of it, when they're selecting a supplement or a medication, and the risks that could be coming from that, and the consequences of getting a decision like that wrong, are so impactful on their career. And making sure that we equip them to make those good decisions, and ask us when they're not sure.
3: And my question is, you said it's been 10 years that you have this program, right? Because when I played, it wasn't anything like that. So it was purely, you know, being blind in a dark room. Like, you just had to... we had zero kind of education. Mm-hmm. Only education you would receive only after something happens, you know? So it's amazing that you do that for players now, for young players. I think this is, like, crucial, because I remember being completely psycho about anything I take. I was scared to even, you know, drink water. Yeah. And I think a lot of players will agree with me, you know. So I think it's, like, a super mega important what you do. So it's been 10 years, you said, or it was...
0: Yeah, so this is my 10th Wimbledon in the role. And as you say, I began with the remit to establish the education team and the strategy. And really, you know, that focus is to support players and empower players to make good decisions.
3: Not to scare them, but support.
0: No,
3: because
0: absolutely.
3: Like, I remember my generation, we were scared of everything.
1: I remember going when I was the Olympics in 2000, and I got the list. I was so scared. And I used to take Hydrofuel. Hydrofuel was sort of an energy drink. Mm-hmm. And I got so spooked out, I even didn't take that, because I was in a position, and it was my next question, I was in a position that, heavens forbid, something that was contaminated, that was totally not my fault, I was never in a position to fight it legally. I just didn't have the money. So is there something in place? I mean, it's all well and good. I'm not going to mention names, but it's all well and good for a player who's ranked 15 in the world or 10 in the world or 5 in the world. They've got the money to fight that case. But what about a player who's 300 in the world?
0: Sure.
1: who doesn't have the money.
3: You don't even know who to go. Like, what's
1: in place for that unfortunate situation?
0: Yeah. So, you know, your point about contamination is a real risk to players around supplementation. So from the education side, we're equipping them with the tools to look for products that have been batch tested. So here I just walk past the gym on my way through, and there's a couple of protein bars. And on that protein bar, on the back of it, is a logo that says this product has been batch tested, is suitable for athletes, and they can test that batch number, go on the website and check, so they have that assurance that it won't be. But to your point, when on the other side of that, from a sanctioning position, we do actually have a player support fund that helps players if they have been charged, if something's been in their system, to support them with that legal burden. Because, as you say, that is something for those players which would be financially really difficult, as well as the complications of being sanctioned as an athlete. So that's there to help them, support them. They can apply for funding to seek the source of that contamination, to test their supplements, and to investigate where that source would have come from, to be able to defend themselves properly.
2: Matt, I'm curious how you get into the job that you do. How did you get into this?
0: Good question. Yeah, looking backward, it makes more sense than perhaps coming out of university with a sports science degree and looking forwards into the world of sport. And how do I get here, having queued up on Church Road when the queue used to run up the hill there? You know, how do I get behind the ropes? And I started off as a PE teacher, so that's the education side covered. And then ahead of the 2012 Olympics in London, got a role for UK anti-doping, so delivering the actual doping testing as a doping control officer. And then combining those two worlds, found a job that was...
2: I bet you could tell some stories about that. I'm not sure you should broadcast them, but I bet you could tell some stories.
0: Yeah. Yeah, not for today, maybe.
2: No.
0: But yeah, and then to bring those two together and be able to, you know, understand those risks and see players, you know, within that situation. I'm sure you'll both remember, you know, your first test or a test after, a big match, a big loss, and the last thing you wanted was to see that doping control officer. And so for me, understanding where a player comes from and showing that empathy in our program to say, look, We know this is sometimes inconvenient. It's a big burden. But how can we support you? How can we make this process easy and give you that, you know, that sense that

0: later on that day. And I watched them for an hour. They had to play a match later on that day. I just looked and went, no. Just my senses, this is not possible. Needless to say, further down the line,
1: there was an issue.
0: There was an issue. So
1: wow.
0: The eyes tell you something. Been around the sport long enough.
1: He knows the tricks. You know all the
0: but
1: old
0: you never
1: tricks.
0: Reveal your sources.
1: You never do.
0: And
1: know.
0: You never reveal the situation.
1: Nor but indeed the name.
0: Yeah, it was interesting. And actually had a negative effect because the person who told me, I was like, I can't do this. It's impossible.
1: Really?
0: What he was doing.
1: We'll be asking you about that off-air later.
2: Yeah, and look, from our perspective, you know, people coming through today, they want to watch a match and believe in what they're seeing.
1: Yeah,
2: and,
1: it's so important.
2: And equally, just as important when I'm talking to a player, they want to believe that over the other side of the net, that you know they've had to go through those hard yards. They've got there with exactly the same level of determination and effort. And you know our program is designed to, you know, to deliver that, to make sure that we can trust in what we're seeing. And the physicality of tennis is there to be enjoyed and, you know, and respected without those question marks that exist. And hopefully that's something that we're able to deliver with players and give them those assurances.
3: But definitely take Barry Cowan with you.
2: Yeah.
1: Sharp eyes.
3: To spy,
1: yes.
2: I'll put you in touch.
0: There was another situation as well. I just knew. Two for two I was.
2: Well,
0: two
2: Barry, we have a... we have
3: open space.
1: Yes. Yeah.
2: We have an intelligence team, so, you know, we'll
0: I mean,
2: we'll
0: this was 20 years ago.
1: Oh, okay.
0: So this is not...
3: Now he's just making it up.
1: Yeah.
0: I'm quite happy to tell Matthew off air, as I'll tell you off air.
1: Definitely.
0: The two situations.
1: Matt, it's been so nice to see you. Thank you so much for coming up. Are you going to get a chance to watch any tennis, or are you too busy?
2: I did have a chance, a rare opportunity delivered to me to watch last Friday, and you know, not just because I'm here. I had my earpiece in the whole day listening to Wimbledon radio. So
1: and I think I heard you say it was very good coverage. Is that what you said?
2: Fantastic.
1: I think I heard Matt say that.
3: I remember that.
1: I think that's what he says.
2: It was indeed.
1: It's great to see you.
2: Thank you
1: so much. Maybe come back and see us next year.
2: I'd love to. Yeah.
1: Thank you.
2: Thanks very much.
1: That is Matt Perry, who is involved, Director of Education, in fact, for the International Tennis Integrity Agency. Lovely to see you, Matt. Thank you very much indeed. While we were chatting to Matt, there's been a match point on court three with Peter Marcato.
4: So match point for Hewitt. He's second one and a second serve. A 5-1 in this second set. Now in 13 minutes on court. And the second serve. Onto the backhand. G going cross court up the line. That's a clean winner from Elfie Hewitt. And he moves through to another semi-final here at the championships. A great performance. 6-4, 6-1. These two are going to be playing on opposite sides of the net in the doubles a bit later on today. But it's Elfie Hewitt who gets it done here on court three. 6-4, 6-1 and through to the semi-finals.
1: Well, that is an excellent performance from Elfie Hewitt out there. Really, really good stuff on an absolutely boiling day. Olga Savchuk and Barry Cowan alongside me. Olga, we started talking about the women's semi-finals today, didn't we? And we never managed to get quite through it. Talk about Linda Noskova a little bit, because she is going to be a threat today. And my wonder, and this is the question I wanted to ask you, is temperamentally she's so calm, isn't she? Doesn't give anything away on court. We know Marta can be a little bit combustible, but she's done a great job of getting on top of that. And I think part of it is, well, a huge part is Zandra, and a huge part, I think, is the shot selection seems to have got better and better. But I just wonder, it's starting. Temperamentally.
0: You notice how none of us say anything.
1: She'll get there in the end. I wonder if that might be an issue today, if the scoreboard starts to tilt against Marta.
3: I think she learned her way to deal with those pressure moments and her temper as well. I think she's managing this year it so well. And I actually think that if it gets to a tight moment, her temper, her being her fired up, I think it will help Marta actually more than Linda Noskova. But Linda talked about herself on a press conference after yesterday's win against Eliza Mertens, and she said, yes, I look like not the most reactive player out there, but I do react, and I was nervous in the beginning, and I was doing actually that match yesterday, and you could spot that she was nervous, she was tight. She said, it's because I haven't been into that position. You know, I,

0: She's been once in the quarterfinals earlier in Australia, but it's still something new, and she's still so young. Also, I met her coach after that, Thomas Krupa, and he was saying that
1: they've been together a long time, haven't they?
0: And very successful. He said how nice of a girl she is, and but quite quiet.
1: Yeah.
0: So he said it does help because she doesn't have those dips and ups and downs like some players do. He said he actually compared her to Karolina Pliskova, who is quite stable all throughout the match. So you know, he said it's a positive thing, but at the same time, she's so young, she still have a lot to learn.
1: Do you agree with that, Baz, in terms of temperamentally, that could be a battle that Linda Noskova might just win today, and it could be a crucial one?
2: Yeah, it's always that toughest part, isn't it, when you're a young player and when you're a coach, is you want to see the player have a fire in the belly, but you want to nurture it, but you don't want to kick it out. So Federer was, you know, that was the well-known one, that he found it really difficult when he was younger, because he went from one end of the spectrum to the other. You know, he was too fired up. He lost his mojo. Then he was too flat. So I think some players it comes absolutely naturally. Like Nadal at 17 had no problems with controlling his emotions. I mean, look at currently Djokovic.
1: Yeah.
2: I mean, even Djokovic the other night, as great as that match was, and it was phenomenal, he dipped.
1: He was
2: up
1: a
2: and
1: bit
2: down.
1: Grumpy at times, wasn't
2: yeah,
1: he?
2: Yeah. And then he went through a stage. I remember one shot in the fifth. I thought, hang on, Novak, you've checked out here. But he only checked out for 1 point.
1: Mind you, at the age of 39, playing 5 hours, 15, I think we can probably
2: excuse
1: always, that.
2: There's always bumps in the road.
1: There are.
2: And it's just a question of how you deal with those bumps in the road and how long those bumps in the roads last for. Don't have a grump. You end up losing the match. Have a, feel frustrated for 1 or 2 points, but you...
1: And then
2: the
1: get
2: beauty,
1: back on the
2: The
1: pony.
2: Beauty about tennis is it's not like golf. If you have a grump, which our next guest can vouch for, you have a grump, that could be the round. That could be, if you go on to the first tee of the Open next week and you're in a bad mood because you've either fallen out with your caddy or something, and you go out of bounds, and you're 5 off the tee, that might be it.
1: Well, it happened to Rory McIlroy, didn't it, at Royal Portrush, not last year, but when it was back there in 2019.
2: In tennis,
1: it ruined his Open.
2: In a best of 5-set match, you have a grump, you lose the first set 6-love. Okay.
1: Okay.
2: Doesn't matter. Reset.
1: No. Yeah, exactly. You teased our guest recently, and I'm going to introduce him now. I'm delighted to say Alistair Petrie has joined us, star of stage, screen and film, and of course the Night Manager, which you're brilliant in, by the way.
3: Oh, you're very kind.
1: Oh, no, well, I mean it. You are.
3: Oh, that's very lovely.
1: How are you?
3: I'm very good. I understand you had my sex education big brother here yesterday, Jason Isaacs.
1: I did. Who, I still haven't got over it, Alistair, I've got to be honest.
3: Well, I have to say that he had a really lovely time, and he's... He's very fond of you, I have to say.
1: Oh, is he?
3: Yes, he is.
1: Oh, my goodness, I'm never getting over that. You all heard it. You all heard it. I heard him say I was his favourite.
3: But, Baz, to your point, Baz, to your point you were making about sort of the dips and ups and downs over a match that can last 5 hours, I mean, watching that Arthur Ferry match, I mean, he didn't seem to have a single dip. It was like watching someone with a kind of... I don't know, a freedom. He just seemed to go for everything. Mistakes seemed to be minimal. And he just bulldozed through it. Given the pressure he was under, did he not feel it? My question to professional tennis players, how did he manage to do what he did, given the pressure, scrutiny, all of those things he's under, to seemingly play with such freedom and an astonishing, natural talent? I mean, it was incredible what he pulled off.
2: Great to see you, Al.
3: Hello, mate.
2: But I can't look past you and thinking you're a baddie.
1: I know.
3: Well, yeah, very good acting.
2: great question. And I think for Arthur, he doesn't feel the pressure. This is just, he's like a little kid in a sweet shop. This is just a whole new beginning.
3: Is it that kind of youthful thing?
2: I absolutely do.
3: Big shrug of the shoulders, and... It's a bit like what you were saying. Yeah. what was the word you couldn't get out?
1: Oh, no.
3: Pacific membership. But
2: what
3: I just...
2: What is it like if you can't get your words out? When you...
3: Well, if you're doing film and telly, you get another go.
1: But what about on the stage, darling?
3: On the stage, you sort of stare at someone else and hopefully the audience think it's their fault, not
1: exactly.
3: yours. But yeah, that sort of, that freedom is a kind of a glorious...
2: Because did you see his match against Dimitrov?
3: Yeah, I did, yeah.
2: So that was a classic case of someone with no experience who handled it unbelievably well against someone with all the experience who, I have to say, didn't handle it very well. And he's had a few issues in some of those bigger matches, and he was the one who had all the pressure. He was the overwhelming favourite, where Ferry could just, go about his business and in a very calm and calculated and impressive way.
1: But don't you think some of it, Baz, is

scar tissue. So those players, he's just burst through, Arthur Ferry. He doesn't know anything other than joy, like a bouncy cat around Wimbledon, because everything's fallen his way, it's gone its way, and he hasn't had an awful, painful, you know, 6-love, 6-2, 6-3 defeat on a show court here at Wimbledon. When he has that in his locker...

0: Welcome to the number one court on another boiling hot afternoon, probably the hottest afternoon of the championships, around 33 degrees Celsius. The sun-baked court is the setting for the first of the gentlemen's doubles semi-finals. And we have two very experienced duos about to take part in this encounter, and they've met each other on numerous occasions, more of that anon. But Marcelo Arevalo from El Salvador and Mati Pavic from Croatia, they are the six seeds. They're up against the German duo, Kevin Kravitz and Tim Putz, who are the seventh seeds, and they are in the bottom half of the draw, playing for a place in the final this year at Wimbledon. I'm Barry Milnes, delighted to have your company, listening wherever you are around the world, and delighted to be joined by a Grand Slam champion, Thomas Johansson. Thomas, a very warm welcome to you to this matchup.
1: Thank you.
0: I can't believe it's a few years ago now since you won that title. I was very lucky enough to be there, actually, when you did it and beat Marit Safin for the title in Australia. 2002,
1: yes.
0: Coming from a set down to win in four. It was, a special day for you. Amazed to think that there haven't been any Swedish champions since you. You were the last one to win a major singles title, but perhaps we'll get into that later as to prospects for the future. However, these two teams are so experienced, of course, on the court, and I suppose the guys nearer us, who are Arevalo from El Salvador and Pavic from Croatia, a lefty-righty combination, which always seems a bit of a bonus if you're a doubles pairing.
1: Absolutely, because you have... You both have the forehand in the middle of the court, but as you said, we're going to see two of the most experienced doubles teams on the tour at the moment. They are really good in doubles. They complement each other really well. If I'm not mistaken, I think Pavic and Arevalo won Queens.
0: They did. Yeah.
1: So of course they're coming into this match and this event with a lot of confidence. At the same time, I've seen Putz and Kravitz so many times. I think they won Monte Carlo. I saw that match.
0: You're right.
1: So let's see who has the better day on the grass here.
0: And they in fact beat their opponents today en route to that title in Monte Carlo, and they've got six wins over them out of the eight matches they've had. So
1: yeah.
0: it's a very strong head-to-head record in the Germans' favour. They also won Hamburg this year, but as you also rightly said, that Pavic and Arevalo are the Queen's champions from a few weeks ago on the grass courts in London at the Queen's Club, and they actually knocked out the defending champions in the last round of Britain's, of course, Cash and Glasspool, and they played very well in that. I was reporting on that one a couple of days back, and it was a strong performance there. I mean, obviously, they've got big serves, they've got great understanding, they've been together for some years, and so much experience. Mati Pavic, who is 33 years of age, he's got 43 doubles titles. He's a former world number one in doubles. He's won all four of the majors with various partners over the years. He's also won three mixed titles. He's won an Olympic gold medal at the Tokyo Games in 2021. And Arevalo is not only playing with him and has the experience of playing with him, but he's a two-time French Open champion. They do bring all that to bear. So the Germans, who have been there or thereabouts, but whilst I think Kevin Kravitz is a two-time French Open champion with previous partners, Tim Putz is the one who doesn't yet have a major title, and they've been to the semi-finals here once before as well, so it's such a big stage for them and a big day. This means a lot, and I'm sure for Tim Putz in

0: particular, getting through this match to get a crack at the Grand Slam title 30 seconds. Would be the ultimate for him.
1: Yes. Tim is a very powerful player. I've seen him many times. He has he can really pop the serve if he wants as well. But we have four experienced players on the court, and in the doubles game today, at the good old times when I played, you know, this I formation came in place, I would say pretty much at my time, which means that, the net guy is taking the position in the middle when his partner is serving. And that is very, very difficult as a returner to know where am I going to go? Am I going to go cross with the return, or if I'm going to go line with the return? So, and now, if you see these best doubles teams when they play, they serve is so solid. They have a very, very high percentage first serves, and they get very close to the net, as we're going to see today. So when two experienced teams are playing against each other, is a little bit, you know, who has the best serving and returning day.
0: James Gyothagon is the chair umpire from Great Britain, and we've got a great crowd gathered around this match, and this is the first of the men's doubles semi-finals. Later on, Helyavar and Patton, the top seeds, will take on Kakinakis and Kovacevic here.
2: Kevin Kravitz.
0: Our focus right now is on play. Kevin Kravitz, who's going to start serving from the far end. Right-handed serves, and the return from Matty Pavic has just gone wide. Kravitz, who is the one player not wearing a tennis cap on this very bright afternoon. Bearded figure at the far end. Light brown hair, and just having a team chat with Tim Putz, who now is in that I formation almost, and certainly ducking down, and he's then very sharp with his two volleys.
1: And that was a very good return from Arevalo. But here we can see how close they get to the net. I mean, both balls from Arevalo, they were really, really good, but Tim was there.
0: He's sporting those white leggings and his shorts. He's a tall man. That next serve from Kravitz has gone long. Matty Pavic waiting for his steps onto the baseline and doesn't need to worry about returning it. It's a double fault. And again, just a bump of the fist, and as they all do, talking behind those raised fists, yeah, just to agree the tactics. Of course, some do the signals behind the back. But that into the forehand again of Arevalo, and that has gone in the net of his
2: 40-15.
1: I don't know how good the tennis players are with lip reading at the moment. So, but this is this. You know, many things have changed since since I played. Yeah. So it's fun to see.
0: A little bird flying around near the court at the moment, trying to work out where to sit, and certainly not on the grass, hopefully. I think it's gone up to the stands on the right. In fact, it's flown off again. But we wait to see what Kevin Kravitz can do with this next serve from the far end. Again, terrifically sharp reaction volley. But of course, it's all about channels, isn't it, in doubles, certainly with the return, trying to pass the net player. Unless you go fiercely at them, but that did come to Tim Putz pretty centrally, and he's just little backswing punching the volley through. So the Germans have the first game of this semi-final.
1: It's going to be interesting to see how they return, because in this game we could see a few good returns, but quite flat, quite hard, quite low. The net guy was taking position very close to the net, so it's going to be interesting to see in the next game if they can try to maybe block some returns, a little bit of higher ones, so it goes over the net guy. It's a very risky shot because the serve is coming with such a high speed, but these guys are skilled enough to be able to do that. So let's see if something is going to happen in the next service game.
0: So the Salvadoran Arevalo is serving from the far end. I formation, Pavic in front of him, hunched down, and that ball zooming over the top of his teammate and going past Tim Putz for an ace out wide.
1: I just love the attitude of Arevalo. Yeah. I love it. He also outside the court, he's such a positive person. Yes, yeah. He's a great guy.

0: serve missing the tee. As he served to Kevin Kravitz, who's down below our commentary position. We're at the sort of northern end of number one court. Still in the I formation, return is there, and a simple step up and volley winner from Matty Pavic into the side of the court.
1: 30 love.
0: I know you had one doubles title to your name, but you didn't play a whole lot of doubles, did you, in your career?
2: No, I played doubles in the later stages of my career, yeah.
0: Served to the backhand that time, and the return is in the net.
1: 40 love.
0: Jonas Bjorkman, your partner, I think.
2: When you I was just about to say, I had the best partner in the world.
0: Yeah.
2: So I don't think it was so much up to me. I just had to make a few balls here and there. Jonas Aaron. Was ranked number one in the world in doubles for many, many years. So.
0: Very modest you are. But he, of course, had a terrific return on him, amongst other things. They now get into a rally for the first time. Arevalo powering this cross court. But it comes back from Tim Putz strongly, and then Arevalo trying to change direction has left that in the high part
1: 40,
0: of the net.
1: 15.
2: Yeah, if you look at the power of Tim's forehand on that specific rally, you could see that he feels quite comfortable when you go into cross-court rallies from the baseline.
0: Serving out wide. Pavic. Yeah, making some signal behind his back to his teammate. Then he hunches down to keep out of the way of this next serve that goes over the top of him. He's there with a little forehand volley, but that has just gone long. Didn't quite hit it cleanly enough.
1: 40-30.
0: 40-30 in the second game. Best of three tiebreak sets with a match tiebreak at the end of the third, if that's as far as it goes. Sun on the server's back. Serves down the middle, blocked reply, but it's a fault on that serve. Three or four bounces off the ball before serving with his light framed racket, but that was a super shot from Kevin Kravitz down the line drive, because Pavic had moved fairly centrally at the net. Juice. And there was plenty of space that he found well.
2: Yeah, second serve in doubles, most of the time you should try to go body serve to minimize the angles. Here he went for a big second serve down the tee, which gave Kevin a good angle to hit Possum.
0: Backhand reply, again, that's a good serve towards the body. Didn't give quite enough time or room to hit the return he wanted.
2: What, 132 miles an hour first serve?
0: Yeah.
2: That is a quick one.
0: So Marcelo going to serve this one. And he serves right into the body of Kevin Kravitz, but it was too far, just beyond that service box. Great warm patches of ground around the baseline behind it and just into the court as well. Forehand drive, okay. Kravitz can't quite release a big forehand there, and it was covered anyway by Pavic, who stayed that side. So the six seeds have evened this up, one game all against the number seven pair. Kravitz and Putz, who beat the 13th seeds, the Frenchman Dumbia and Riboul, in the last round. Tight sets there. Arevalo and Pavic had an easier time of it, really, seeing off Cash and Glassport. Tim Putz serving for the first time in this matchup from the near end, but into the net. Flicks the ball back to one of the ball kids down below. Just looks up to where the sun's position is. He'll be looking right up to it as he serves now. And that's a great serve into the body, as you said. Into the body is the perfect way, and that's how you do it.
2: It was a great serve, and also hit the line. And if you hit the line here on the grass, the ball stops. Yeah. So it's extremely tough to time how to hit the ball. But it was a great second serve.
0: 1st serve on the next point towards the body. That's a defensive lob. It's just landed in front of the baseline. Putz was there. He goes back heavy, and then Kevin Kravitz just intervenes at the net and pings a volley past the opposition to win that.
2: Very interesting position of Arevalo after the lob that he made perfectly. Then he took position. He doesn't want to hit his backhand, so he went very far out wide to be able to work with his forehand.
0: Matej Pavic waiting in the juice court, way back behind the baseline, takes some big strides up towards it, drives the return. It goes cross court back from Putz, and Ravallo puts that in the 49. Net off the volley. Team talk from the Germans, and now agreeing the tactics. Kravitz fairly much in the I formation. He's hunkered down by the net. The ball over him, that's a great serve. That was pacey too. Tim Putz at 132 miles an hour. Aces wide.
1: Kravitz puts lead by 2 games to one.
0: Swift hold for them. 9 minutes in and on serve with Kravitz and Putz leading this semi-final 2 games to 1.
2: The margins on the grass court in singles are very small, but the margins in on grass in doubles is even smaller. It comes down to just 1 point here and there. And I mean, they both have started really well. I mean, they've been serving great, all of them. Now it's Pavic, the lefty that is on this court. And he can really make some banana serves, like we say in tennis. Yeah. You know, he can really put a lot of side spin on the ball, especially in the ad court. So it's tough as a returner as well to play one lefty and one righty, because the spin comes from different sides. So let's see here. Mate has...
1: Take your seats quickly, please. Thank you.
2: I think he's the only Wimbledon winner that we have on the court, right?
0: Correct.
2: Yep.
0: Yes.
2: So he knows how to slice the ball here.
0: He sure does. Yeah, the champion back in 2021. Winning this title with Nikola Mektić. His fellow Croat. They beat Marcel Granollers and Horacio
1: Zubajos
0: in that final 4 sets that it took them to do it. Pavic straight away on the money. Not as big a serve, but the placement down the tee, 111 miles an hour. And yeah, a bit of banana shape on that.
2: There was a half a banana, I would say. You will see the whole one here, maybe.
0: Yeah.
1: Let's for service.
2: Also interesting to see when Pavic is tossing the ball, he takes a big step to the side. And he starts very close to the tee line here, but if you have a look here, he's taking a...
0: Yeah, he does. He moves that front foot, doesn't he?
2: Yeah.
0: A fair bit. He's had to chase back to the lob return. He's put up a lob. Ravallo gets to a forehand, but Putz is quick to intercept and put away a strong backhand winner down the middle, splitting the opposition.
2: This is a little bit the block return that I was looking for, because all of these players go so close to the net, and it was a perfect lob from Kevin. And then they took advantage of it after.
0: In comes Matej Pavic to make a half volley. He actually goes behind his 15, teammate 15. Over to the left side there. But that was an awkward ball coming back, a strong return.
2: Yes. Very good returns so far from the Germans.
0: Well, they do have this head-to-head advantage. Even though the guys they're facing have been in great form, winning that title at the Queen's Club. Can they put even more pressure on here? 15-30, second serve. Return is good, but a lovely, delicate cross-court winning volley from Matej Pavic into space.
1: 30-all.
2: Beautiful volley from Mate. Not easy, and especially you see that Tim is crossing, so he was expecting a weaker volley, but he didn't have that much space to work with.
0: Pavic at 30 all, 1-2 from the near end, serves into the net. I formation again. Fairly dramatic build up to that service action, but they're now at the net. Arevalo is left flat-footed there and just didn't react quickly enough to a short 30, ball 40. Coming over the net, put it in the net in front of him. And it's a break point. The German seventh seeds here with a chance to get the early strike in this encounter. 13 minutes gone on this 11th afternoon. Crikey, have we already got through to 11 days of the championships? He's up to the net, having come in behind the serve. That lob's gone back and it's gone long. And for the moment, Juice. They have clung on. Another consultation between the two before Pavic now puts one ball in his pocket, takes another one and winds up for this serve. Down the middle at Juice in the fourth game. Missing with that serve down the middle. Tim Putz waiting at the far end for this. He just tries to chip that return over the top, but he didn't catch it cleanly, and that drops tamely wide. Advantage, and it brings Pavic the advantage.
2: Let's see if he goes wide here, because I still haven't seen the wide serve yet. Yeah, he might come now. He's taking a position a little bit wider on.
0: He is, and his teammate also perhaps covering a little bit more to that side.
2: Exactly.
0: But it was a fault. Kravitz waiting at the far end. It does shape in. The volley was very good from Pavic, considering his teammate kind of flew in front of him. But that went straight onto Putz's racket, and he's not missing that one.
2: Very impressed with Kevin's returns, because it is a very, very difficult second serve, because he comes with so much side spin and he moves into your body. But he's been cleaning those two now for the last, for this game.
0: He has. We had a great view behind it. The shape of that serve is incredible. However, decent serve. It gets Pavic in behind that serve to the net, and he advantage. Does enough with his overhead Pavic. To force the error and take the advantage here.
2: That's another thing with the doubles doubles guys. They are very, very strong smashes. They rarely miss a smash. They are very strong in the air.
0: Big return from Kravitz, volley from Pavic, and then a little dink volley to that, because the Germans have both been kept back at the baseline. The six seeds up at the net, and that's nice work from the Croatian. All that experience, and he just looked so silky smooth there, didn't he?
2: It was a good hold, very good hold, because they were returning really well, both of them. But you can see how well they cover the court. I mean, there were some really good returns and tough volleys, but they know exactly what to do.
0: So they've all had a go at serving. They've all managed to hold so far. Kravitz serving again from the far end. They're now all involved here. The lob, though, from Pavic has gone some way long over the top, trying to push the opposition back. Love. Kevin Kravitz, who is 34 years of age, currently ranked 12 in doubles. He has been at top five. Tim Putz is 38, his partner. He's been ranked six in the world. He's currently number 13. But the other two, currently 10 and 11, Arevalo and Pavic, have both been former world number ones in the doubles discipline. And it is Putz who puts that away. He's like a jack-in-the-box, isn't he? So yes. Lively around the net, jumping up.
2: Yeah, and their reactions at the net are so quick. A few years ago, I was warming up with a doubles player, and he said, let's do some volley-volley. And then you go like, Jesus, it goes quick.
0: Second serve coming here after they agree the tactic. And that just again goes straight on to puts his racket off the Pavic return, and he's able to
1: 40 love.
0: Force the error with his next volley.
2: I would like to see some more block returns from Arevalo and Pavic. they've been trying now to hit through the guys and puts and a ball.

0: Also, Putz and Kravitz are very, very solid at the net. I think they have to try to go with some block returns high.
1: Okay.
0: Great serve.
1: Kravitz, Putz.
2: Yeah, right over the top of Putz. That goes whistling past Novello, and it is a 3-2 lead for the German duo at this stage of this first semi-final here. Of course, it's ladies' semi-finals day, getting underway very shortly. In the singles on the centre court, Coco Gauff, I can see on a monitor, and Karolina Muchová making their way through the clubhouse. And the fact that we know, Thomas, we're going to have a new ladies' champion this year again. I mean,
0: yes.
2: I think is it the last 10 have been different champions?
0: Yes, correct.
2: Incredible how that has occurred. Who are you picking for that first one?
0: It's tough. I said earlier this morning that I think that I would say that Muchová is a better grass court player, but today we all know how warm it is outside. Carolina's chance is to try to win in two. I think if it goes to three, Coco, in my point of view, is the best athlete on the women's tour. And
2: such a fighter, isn't she?
0: Despite
2: the difficulties she has with her game at times. It's almost like now, I think, do we need to mention those? Because we know she's going to have them, and yet she finds so often ways to just get better in a match and win despite that.
0: Yeah. I think, like I said, Carolina, she's a more skilled grass court player, but today it's also about stamina. It's about, being strong.
1: Thank you, ladies and gentlemen.
0: I think that if it goes to three, I will pick Gauff, but let's see.
2: We'll keep tabs on that one. But back we come to this men's doubles semi-final on the number one court, and it's Marcelo Arevalo who is serving, and serving big again, 127 miles an hour. That's another ace for his team. They've got three now on the board, two from the Germans so far. Not many points won against the serves as the Germans kept back on the baseline. Their opponents at the net initially, and then Kravitz trying to lob Pavic, but he was onto that well enough, works back,
1: 30 love,
2: and then smashes the ball well. And he'll now stand up front and then kneel down for the I formation. Valo's serve is made, and that time Putz gets a width on his return, going up the line, and it catches out Pavic on the volley off his frame down into the ground in front of him.
0: I tried when I play doubles, when my opponents had the I formation, I really tried to go line all the time, because it's a lot tougher to cover that side, even when you're kneeling down like this.
2: The return is high, it's a big drive volley from Marcelo Arevalo, and that 14, gets an error
1: 15.
2: As a result. Game points at 2-3, 40-15. Serve out wide. The return is straight onto Pavic's volley, and he puts that right on Kravitz's toes.
0: It is...
1: Three games all, first set.
0: It is a very good return by Tim, but since they are so close to the net, for them it's actually quite easy ball.
2: It doesn't drop below the
0: exactly. So I'm still missing a little bit of the block high lob returns, just to try to pull them back a little bit.
2: A la Jamie Murray, he was a master of that, wasn't he?
0: He was probably the best. He was the best. But I also think that he was the one that introduced it a little bit, especially now when most of the teams are having the I formation, like I said. You have to be able to do that, because it's very tough to hit through the guy at the net.
2: Yeah. But also to get it absolutely right, to get that length back. The ball is coming as quickly as it does. That last serve was 131 miles an hour, but this next one, second serve, and that right return comes right to Kravitz, who's there to say thank you. I'll volley that for a winner.
1: 30 love.
2: 30 love already.
0: again, not a bad return at all, but he's there. So you need to try to make him think a little bit more at the net.
2: Kravitz and Putz, who have won the last four between these two duos. And that's very cleverly done. He waited for the netman to move away to cover across, and then put it up the line for the winner.
0: I like the return, though. Mm-hmm. Really like the return.
2: Yeah, because that was blocked back and to a good length. Three all, 40 love. Serve out wide is strong. And that is a lob return, but under pressure, under duress off the backhand, and it comes back too long. So the Germans will sit down leading 4-3 in the first set. We were talking the women's semi-finals, Goff and Mukova just about to get underway. And of course, there is going to be full commentary on that from the Centre Court channel that we offer throughout the fortnight. The second semi-final will feature Linda Noshkova from Czechia, Marta Kostyuk from Ukraine. Do you have a particular leaning to one or the other in terms of who's going to win that one?
0: That's a tough one. It's a very, very tough one. I think that Noskova can win that one. I mean, it's a 50-50 match. And it's a big occasion for both players, you know, to be able to reach a Grand Slam final. So... yeah, I just think that Noskova, I think he was in the third round. She had a match point against Sorana Kirstia and came through that one. So I think that she plays more relaxed. She almost feels like, you know, I've lost already. So now I just have to, you know, relax and try to use this opportunity to go all the way. But it's a very, very tough match. It's the same with Goff against Mukova. But it's interesting that we have a different Grand Slam winner this year in Wimbledon.
2: Sure is. I think Goff certainly was in shock that she'd finally got to a quarterfinal, let alone then getting to this semi.
1: Thank you. Ready for play.
2: Experience already. She's the one, of course, of the quartet who has won major titles, a couple of them. We come back to the men's doubles semi-final, and Pavic with Ravelo up at the net combined to win that point swiftly at the start of this eighth game, serving with new balls.
0: And there's only been one break point so far.
2: Exactly.
0: It was in Mate Pavic's serve, so...
2: yeah, it was. But breaks obviously at a premium here, trying to get the edge, this tight contest. That's a terrific, typical Kevin Kravitz return. He just opened the face and smacked that bat flat across the court into the doubles alley.
0: Yeah, he's hit, I don't know, maybe 3-4 second serves at the same spot of Kevin. Mm-hmm.
1: 30.
2: This serve is another whistler down the middle, 124 miles per hour.
0: So it must have been something that they spoke about before, because normally you mix up the second serve a little bit more, but he's really been targeting Kevin's forehand.
2: We'll see where this next one goes towards Kevin Kravitz. It is to the forehand, and the return's come back strongly. It's a big lash at that, but it's gone 40, way 40. Past the baseline before landing near the wall. It hit down below us. Just 27 minutes played, and we're game points in the eighth game of the match. Getting through at a fair pace, this. Serve down the centre, return right onto Arevalo's volley winner. And he just points at Pavic and says, that's the one.
1: Four
2: well
1: games
2: done.
1: All, first sets.
0: And there was a great return by Putz. Really, really good return, but he was covering that side. And look at the attitude of Arevalo. I just love it. And then he has this tick every time the new game starts. He's touching the baseline and the sideline every time.
2: Pavic looking to make that lob return just to block the ball back high over the net, man. But it was a fault on that serve from Kravitz at the far end, who serves again. The chip's gone. That's a good lob into space on the

0: left side, and then a low volley from Arevalo. And that is too difficult for Kravets to kind of get the racket face behind underneath and get it back in play.
1: Great return. Loved it. Chip, lob, return.
0: Surprised them, didn't it?
1: Exactly. And this is when someone is standing so close to the net, you have to try to do that.
0: This time he's gone forcefully with the return, and that's worked for Arevalo, as that forces the error off the putts volley. Long. If you are going to go back at them, go really hard.
1: You have to, because they are so quick in their reactions and also close to the net. So that's sometimes what I did as well. If there was a second serve, I just said, okay, now I'll try to tag him at the net to make him move a bit more backwards.
0: Kravets at love 30. Pavic.
1: Was a good try, 15, because 15. Good serve and great return, but unfortunately a bit out.
0: Yeah, a bit long at the far end, but he looked disappointed to have missed that. Still behind in the game though, the server, Kevin Kravets. His serve is very powerful, but well caught by the ball kid, who gets a round of applause because that flew off the returner's racket all the way down the court to the far end. Second serve at 15-30, it's out wide. Volley from Kravets. Arevalo drives the ball, and the volley from Kravets goes long, and he turns away rather disappointed with that. Tim Putz
2: 15-40.
0: Having words to try and help him for this next point, but it's a couple of big points here now at this stage of the first set. 30 minutes gone, 4-all, 15-40. Could be virtual set points here. Kravets takes aim and fires this into the forehand side, sorry, the backhand of Pavic, whose return is then volleyed back for a winner by Tim Putz. Can they save the next set, next break point? Great gathering of fans around this arena, and so many of them fanning themselves, not surprisingly, in the heat of the afternoon. It is so warm. Return. Oh, he's done it.
1: Oh,
0: that's superb
1: God.
0: From Kravets, because Arevalo hits a pretty hefty reply down the middle off that serve.
2: Juice.
0: And Putz just jumped up and absolutely nailed a volley winner.
1: That can be the play of the day. Because the return was like a missile. It was so clean hit. But I don't know how he did that.
0: He's waiting for this one, but that's going to be returned long. Pavic looking disappointed, trying to block that one again over the top, as Thomas has been suggesting they do. And they've done a fair few that have worked well, but that didn't go on target. And Kevin Kravets now, with Putz's help, has got to game point here with the advantage to get out of this tricky game. Serve into the body. High backhand volley from Putz again. He's on springs at the net, that guy.
1: Yes. No, he's been like a wall at the net. And again, it was, I think, the return game from Arevalo and Pavic, it was very, very good. But as I said before, the margins are so small, so small. And you think that, 15-40, now we have a great chance. And then you see Kravets, you know, hitting 125 first serves in very close to the lines. And it's very, very difficult. But, I mean, they had a huge chance at 30-40 when Arevalo hit that clean return. And I don't know how Tim managed to make it.
0: Incredible. The Mukova Goff semi-final is underway on centre court. Goff holding serve at the start of that matchup against the Czech. And we have full coverage on available from centre court radio. If you want to listen into that, Thomas Johansson and myself are covering this first men's doubles semi-final. Tomorrow it's the men's singles semi-finals. You've been a semi-finalist here in the singles before, Thomas. I mean, what a quartet we have. Three of them, I think, yes, you could have written them in, but there's a guy called Arthur Ferry who is just writing this incredible story. I mean, what do you make of his performances and where he's got to?
1: Super impressive. Super impressive. And especially beating Cobolli like he did in straight sets. I mean, it's a top 10 player. I'm so impressed. I saw Arthur yesterday, and I was actually quite surprised.

0: He's not a big guy.
1: No.
0: But he knows how to move around and he knows how to hit the ball. No, it's like they say, it's a fairy tale. You know,
1: it absolutely is. He's got the perfect name for it. And yeah, I'll get your thoughts in due course as to what you think he might be able to do against Zverev tomorrow. But we'll come back to this with Marcelo Arevalo from El Salvador, along with Matti Pavic of Croatia, serving now at 4-5. And that return from Kevin Kravitz of Germany goes past Pavic, lets it go past, and it drops long over that far baseline. 30-love in the 10th game. On his toes, Arevalo with these white leggings, makes him look even taller. He is a bundle of energy and makes a decent serve, but then his half volley pickup was nearly superb, but it did drop wide of the court with no opposition close to that. That would have been stunning had he made it.
0: But talk about split vision.
1: Yeah.
0: Wow. I loved that half volley, even though he was out.
1: 4-5, 30-15. I formation again at the far end, serves over the top of his teammate, waits for the return. It is blocked back to a length. Cross court now from Arevalo to Putz, but then Arevalo's put that up the line, covered by Putz, but this should be smashed for the winner. He's actually smashed it very lightly onto Kevin Kratz's behind, because he just turned around expecting a great smash.
2: 15.
1: That was comedy. Now that will be on a highlights reel somewhere, certainly on the highlights of this matchup. He turned around and he just got tagged. 4-5, 40-15. Arevalo serve down the centre. Return is long from Putz.
2: Five games all, first set.
1: So both teams have had chance to break, but neither's managed it yet. It may well require tie breaks to sort out this encounter. The meeting they had in Monte Carlo on the clay courts there. Arevalo and Pavic won the first set 6-4, but they lost the second 6-2, and then it was a 10-8 tie break victory in the end to win that title. In the final, they played against one another. This to try and reach the Wimbledon final. Return comes straight back onto the Kravitz. Dry volley winner.
2: 15-love.
0: No, it's interesting because you also see how these guys are practicing. And they, I mean, they are so specialized now in doubles. They do all these different drills to become as quick as possible in the reactions at the net.
1: Yeah.
0: And also put a lot of pressure on the serve and return.
1: It's another one of those blocked high returns. It means that Arevalo is able to get into the net, but when the ball gets driven back at him by Tim Putz, he can't middle the volley, and that's framed wide.
0: But another great return.
1: Yeah.
0: I think they have to try to do that a little bit more. Because for me, they've been returning great, but the net guy has been like a wall.
1: Just waiting for that ball to be gathered by a ball kid at the far end. 5-all, 30-love. Tim Putz looks up to the sunshine, serves it, kicks up. The return by Pavic just long. He nearly found the baseline. But it was a good kick on that serve from Putz. Again, the German duo in conversation before splitting. Getting into their positions for this next point with Putz to serve at 40-love towards the body, but too much force on that, just overdone it, 132 miles an hour. High formation again, pretty much, and that tags the net cord, goes into the service box, so he'll have to reload. And Kravitz is coming back to have a word with him. Handed Arevalo at the far end, waiting for this. Backhand reply down the line, just long. He found the gap, but he didn't have quite the right length. And it goes on serve to 6-5 in the Germans' favour at this stage.
0: Good variation on the second serve. I really liked it.

0: knowing how brutal it can be, the heat, you know, did you have some very tough days in the hot weather?
1: Yes, many times. Australia for me was not the toughest tournament with heat.
0: Because it's a dry heat rather than
1: a dry heat, exactly. For me, the toughest was Washington.
0: Everybody seems to
1: Cincinnati.
0: Say that.
1: But also sometimes New York. Because the humidity was just brutal. When it's a dry heat like this, as a player, yes, you get warm and you suffer, but it's not the same as if you have, let's say, 30 degrees and very high humidity.
0: Well, it's certainly warm, very warm. And again, I think a whole spell of weather through the next few days here in the UK, certainly in this part of the country. Although I think this is potentially going to be the hottest day of that period. So players who get through today will be perhaps relieved to hear that, know that it might just drop a little bit, not a lot, in the rest of the championships. Ati Pavic, again, the server, and getting on the board first in this game, trying to take this first set now of this first men's doubles semi into a tie break.
2: Let's for service.
1: And what is interesting to see is that Kravitz puts, they have only lost 1 point when the first serve is in play.
0: Yeah. Yeah, 17 out of 18 they've claimed. They've only dropped three behind the second serve. Return comes to a simple volley. There's the towering presence of Marcelo Arevalo at the centre of the net, just dropping that back over with the Germans way back. So the left-handed Croat won so much in the game. What he would love to do to get another major title, to double up what he did here a few years ago.
2: 40 love.
0: Nikola Mektić. Mektić, who was playing with Austin Krajicek this year, but they were beaten in the quarterfinals by the unseeded duo of Tanasi Kokkinakis and Kovacevic, the American. That Kravitz return goes wide. And it is seemingly pretty inevitable that we've got to a first set tiebreak.
2: Six games all, first set tiebreak.
1: When you watch a match like this, you see some volleys that look so easy. It looks so easy. And then you go on the court by yourself and then you go like, wow, this is tough.
0: You've been enjoying playing in the Legends doubles with Barbara Schett.
1: Yes.
0: Yeah? A win to your names already?
1: I always... it's always fun to come here and play the Invitational. And, and this year... Last year I had an amazing partner, Katie O'Brien.
0: Yes.
1: And this year I have another great partner, Barbara Schett. So we have a lot of fun.
0: Oh, there's the perfect lob return. It has been brought back. No, it's been hit long by Kravitz, but that was textbook. Thomas nodding his head in approval to that one. Matty Pavic returning on the diagonal, and Kravitz had to turn around and try and chase back and get to it, but it was just a bit too difficult for him to manage it.
1: Yeah, textbook return. And also in the right angle as well. It was, great return.
0: So it is Marcelo Arevalo from El Salvador, who in he's got a sleeve down the right arm, his serving arm, and he's got the leggings on both legs. So he creates quite an image. Doesn't quite get the serve right, but he has a second chance as he looks up to the sun, and that reply comes long. Of course, that was the first time he's had to serve from this end. Arevalo, and used to the sun's position when he did that, but he's done a decent job. They're 2-0 ahead. Going to be serving to Tim Putz now from the juice side. Putz at the far end, hands on hips, and then sets himself in his return position just behind that baseline.
2: Let
0: first serve. Coming back to agree the game plan for this next serve point.

0: going up to the eye formation, bending, kneeling down. The serve out wide is superb. Doesn't come back, and they build a lead here. It's a standard 7-point tiebreak.
1: So they're doing
0: very well already. 3 points to none in their favor.
2: No, great serving. Great serve out wide. And they've really targeted Kevin Kravitz's forehand side on the second serve. You can see from both Pavic and Arevalo. Let's see here. Three love for Arevalo and Pavic.
0: Yeah.
1: Let's
0: put serving towards Arevalo. And that was a let, so still having a quick word with his partner, who's now really down in that eye formation. The serve will go centrally. The return was creamed by Arevalo, but it was a fault, which the Germans will be quite pleased about in a way. They need to get a good second serve in here from Tim Putz, and they don't. And that really now sets them on the back foot in this tiebreak. They're down 4-0.
2: One thing that you know is that when you serve hard to Arevalo, it's going to come back with an interest. I mean, that, even though the serve was out, I mean, it was a bomb of a return from Arevalo.
0: 17 doubles titles in his career, including the one at Queen's this year with the man he's alongside. They've had a good number of victories over the course of the season, at least 30 each. Chip return again. This time, though, Kravitz gets underneath that. It wasn't long enough over the top from the attempt by Matti Pavic. And the Germans now on the board in the tiebreak, trailing 4-1. Pavic will be serving from this near end.
2: Interesting to see. The Germans have only hit second serves in this tiebreak. They have not made a first serve. And on grass, it's super important to have a high percentage first serves, and especially if you go into the tiebreak.
0: Again to the body. Oh, Arevalo dives like a goalkeeper now getting up off the turf. He tried to reach that. He got a frame on the ball. But again, as you said, they were targeting the Kravitz return, the forehand, and he did very well to
2: get it. When you see the replay, it's wide.
0: It would have landed wide.
2: It would have landed wide. He should have let that one go, but it's very tough to do. We have the perfect. We haven't lost a lot of matches from here, I can tell you that.
0: No. So it's 4-2, the lead for the sixth seeds. Arevalo and Pavic, as they now change ends. Pavic will have another serve coming up here. Big step to his left before launching the serve, but he's made a fault on it. Tim puts the man trying to return it. More eye formation. The German just behind the baseline, but he doesn't need to worry about that. That was a tad careless from Pavic at this stage. They had the lead, but it's now back on serve. 3-4, the Germans will be serving again. Kevin Kravitz to do that. They're in consultation once more, the baseline just down below us.
1: Let's
0: off the service. Again, that serve. But this would be a good effort to turn the tiebreak around, having got off to a poor start in it. Kravitz serve into the body. Return is just wide. It just caught him out. He's looking and thinking, really? But we have the electronic line calling system. It definitely landed wide. And they have leveled the tiebreak. It's 4 points apiece.
2: None of the teams have been serving well in this tiebreak, I have to say. Very low percentage first serves in.
0: Kravitz's right-handed serve is strong, and the return goes wide from Arevalo.

0: So they have now taken the lead here. Kravitz and puts 5-4 up. Ravelo serve. Next from the far end, under that white cap, almost all his body covered in white, bar his left arm. But it's with his right arm he will serve after bouncing this ball 4 or 5 times. Feet together, big serve, driving up to the ball. Hitting it at a fair lick down the middle, but he's just missed the tee. Tim Putz coming up a bit more towards the net on this near side.
1: Let's second service.
2: Let's see if he goes on Kevin's forehand again here.
0: Yeah. Takes aim now, and from the far end, he does do that, but he's double faulted. So this has really turned around.
1: Kravitz puts
0: in favor of the Germans, losing the first 3 points of the tie break, but now they have set points to win it. They're up 6-4. Ravelo served to Putz, who makes a return, but only into the net off his backhand.
1: 6-5.
0: The chance will come his way now on his serve to try and clinch this set. 6-5 ahead.
2: Let's see, he's been serving really well out wide. Here, let's see if he goes for another one.
0: Again, they've been in discussion. Kravitz now up by the net, hunkers down in front of his teammate who serves, going into the body, but that goes into the tape, doesn't go over. Kravitz just checking the position of the sun again. Now looks up towards where he's aiming at, into the body, backhand. That's a good sharp volley from Kravitz, but Arevalo's kept them in play. He's come forward and Putz has put it wide, going cross. Excellent play from the Salvadorian. 6 points, six all their change ends. Well, that really was good work, but it's so fast, isn't it, this game? And, you know, when they're serving this big and coming back with some great returns, your reactions have to be so quick, so sharp, so skilled. But he was able to come forward after that return and then put the pressure on.
2: Kevin should have, after making that volley, he should have, when he saw that Arevalo was a little bit off balance, he should have tried to cross again. Instead, Arevalo could come in, and you know, on grass, it's very, very tough to win the point if both of you are at the baseline against two good volley players. It's very, very difficult.
0: So the teams are level, 6 games all, 6 points all in the tiebreak. Tim Putz to serve from that far end now. Down the center, but the return from Pavic straight onto the Kravitz volley winner.
1: 7-6, Kravitz Putz.
0: The Germans with the set point at 7-6. Matty Pavic will be serving to try and save this. The left-handed serve, how much shape might he put on this one? He's taking aim now. It is wide, and that is a simple volley finish for his partner at the net. Little short angle. Great serve, that lefty serve. Really, we saw the swing away. The curveball.
2: We have missed that one a little bit. We like that one.
0: Oh, that return from Putz, just landing wide.
1: 8-7.
0: And now it's
1: Arevalo Pavic.
0: Arevalo and Pavic who have the advantage here. 8-7 up. They've got a set point.
2: You can easily tell that Arevalo is ready for this one. he's pumping himself up and he's looking to the box to get extra energy. So let's see what happens.
0: They've saved 3 set points. Their first chance now to clinch this set. It's Kravitz to serve to try and save it at the far end. 7-8.
1: Let's first service.
0: Better let first service. The voice, the distinctive voice of James Kyothavong, the British umpire. Marcelo Arevalo waiting. Can he hit the winning return here to this serve? He goes for it. He's just missed it. He punched that off the two-hander up the line. Looks up to the stands afterwards in disappointment that he didn't catch it as he wanted to and land that one, because he certainly saw the target.
2: There have been a few returns here when they miss with like 5-10 centimeters. That would have been winners. Mm-hmm.
0: Serve doesn't clear the net. 8 points all. Kravitz serving again to Matty Pavic, the left-hander, who makes a great return. And you heard the roar he made as he nailed that.
2: Wow. He
0: angled it down the side of the court as he flung himself to his left.
1: Nine, and
0: the Germans nowhere near it. What a moment. That was one of the best shots so far. And it certainly proves an important one, because it brings Arevalo and Pavic another chance to close the set. They lead 9-8, and Arevalo will now serve for it. See if he can find another ace. They've had five already. Tried to. The return comes back strongly, though, off the Kravitz forehand. The Germans have crossed sides. Now the lob's gone up from Arevalo. He's landed it in the far corner. Puts, brings it back down the cross court with his forehand. Pavic is moving around at the net, but doesn't intervene. And then down the side with Kravitz moving away, Arevalo is playing this to Puts. Then comes Pavic, and that movement perhaps putting off Puts. He's hit out, and that is the end of the set. And it is Arevalo and Pavic, the guys who won the title at Queen's, who've won the first set of this Wimbledon semi-final. They've won it 10-8 on the tiebreak.
2: Yeah, what a tiebreak. I mean, being 4-1 up, serving, and then you go down 6-4, and then you win the set. The quality of this doubles game is very, very high. But it was a quite funny set point, I have to say, the last one here.
0: Yeah.
2: Where
0: they're all over
2: the court, and also, you know, it was lobs, it was slow balls, and it's a little bit of a chess game.
0: Well, as they pause here, we'll keep an eye on that center court encounter between Coco Gauff and Karolina Muchova. And Muchova has built a 5-1 lead in the opening set of the first women's single semi-final. The American, well, she's going to have to do it the hard way again, isn't she? Going to have to fight her way through in three sets, it would seem, if she loses this one. Muchova, as Thomas Johansson was suggesting, he feels he needs to win it in straights, because if it goes long, well, there's no greater fighter, I think, in the women's game right now than Coco Gauff. Muchova has really shone. It was lovely. She was talking about her game. I mean, she's had injury issues. She's had various problems, lack of form. But I think she said, used the phrase, you know, I can finally sort of sell my style of game, you know, here on the grass. And it's such a joy to watch somebody who has that all-court ability. She's a fine athlete. She's got so many skills, hasn't she?
2: No, she has all the shots in the book, Muchova.
1: Thank you,
2: she reminds
1: gentlemen.
2: Me a lot about Ashleigh Barty.
0: Yes.
2: And I loved watching Ashleigh when she played, and I really enjoy watching Muchova play. But here you can see that the game plan is very, very clear. She's really targeting Coco's forehand side. I've seen a few second serve returns and go straight into the forehand side of Coco, and Coco has been framing a lot. She has not felt comfortable on the forehand side, so I think it's like I said, I think Muchova has a great chance to finish with this beautiful start. I think she has a good chance to finish this match in straight sets.
0: Yeah.
2: But if it goes to three,
0: let's see,
2: then I pick Coco.
0: Okay.
1: Muchova, second set.
0: Terrific Arevalo couple of wins in the last couple of rounds. Barbora Krejcikova, but that was some match that she came through to win in three sets, and then she beat Naomi Osaka, who had previously knocked out the world number one, Aryna Sabalenka. Beat the Japanese in a couple of tight sets a couple of days ago. Here we go with set number two. Marcelo Arevalo of Salvador alongside Matty Pavic from Croatia, having squeezed through that first set on the tiebreak, saved three set points in the process of eventually claiming it themselves. And it's Arevalo serving at the start of this second, and his partner Pavic just quickly snatching the ball out of the air with a volley off the return from Putz, and that wins the point for the serving team. They've been on court now exactly 1 hour here on the number one court. Use of the I formation almost always, certainly off the first serve.
2: I think we only had 1 point so far with the more traditional position, but it's very effective. It's very, very, very effective.
0: Again, serve down the center, drive volley winner from Arevalo coming in behind his serve after the return from Putz, sort of floats there to be struck. Germans both back. Kravitz to return from behind the baseline. Putz on the baseline at the moment. Fault on the serve. Putz now moving up, more traditionally into the service box on the right side. At the far end, Arevalo serve into the body. Chip return, backhand volley to Putz. Just nonchalantly, with that incredibly sharp reaction he possesses, he's able to put the ball down the middle for a winner.
2: Yeah, he will see how quick they are. He knew that this one was going to come at him, but still, he can make a winner out of it.
0: Incredible skill. Game points, though, 40-15. Arevalo's next serve launched into the net. Germans working out a signals there as they wait for this next one. Putz makes the return cross court, then the volley just missing Kravitz. Bit of a lunge trying to find the far corner, but that's gone wide, and it's another game to the leading team here at the start of this second set.
2: I think many people they wonder, you know, what are the signs that they're doing behind the back. And And as a returner, if you're standing at the net, you show the returner either you go line or either across. Okay. Because if you signalize to your, if you show to your partner that is returning, that try to go down the line, I will take a different position at the net.
0: Yes. Kevin Kravitz loading up to serve after the change of ends here. Second game of this second set. Serve into the net from the German, 34 years of age. Forehand return from Pavic, left-handed, and then trying to sting the German Jew at the net, and he does so because he just really unleashed with that, and Kravitz's volley framed away.
2: Fun to see Pavic position after the return. He just ran to the side because, again, he wants to hit his forehand, and the last one was, you know, was a missile. It was impossible to hold.
0: Good serve. Return not so.
1: 15-0.
0: 15-0.
2: It was one of the few serves that they've been serving out on his backhand, actually, because they've been... You can clearly see what the game plan is from up here. I mean, they've been targeting the forehand side many times on their serves.
0: Kravitz into the body. It is a lob return from Pavic, and then the ball comes very easily off Putz's shot to Arevalo, who has plenty of space just to put the ball down the court for the winner. It was a high backhand from Putz, but it was right to his opponent, who then, as I say, finished it off comfortably enough. love one.

0: 15-30. The Kravets serve long to the forehand. Sorry, to the backhand side. The German server, the far end, has to try again. That comes back off a sharp reply from Arevalo, but it was wide.
1: Third yaw.
0: Perhaps an inch or two just to the left of the line as we look down it from our high position here. 30-all. There were just three break points in the course of that first set. No break of serve yet, though. But it's a miss serve by Kravets. Their percentage is only at 57% compared to 71% for the opposition. Serve out wide, and it's a double fault now.
1: 30-40.
0: A third of the match, and it could be very costly because it gives Arevalo and Pavic a chance to break. More conversation to work out how to try and save this set point, sorry, game point, which is the break point. Arevalo on the deck again, not for the first time. Flinging his tall body to the left, but that wasn't going to land in.
2: Good serve by Kevin. Went out wide on Arvalo's backhand, and so far he hasn't done that much damage on the backhand side, Arevalo. He's been more dangerous on the forehand side.
0: Serve to the forehand of Pavic. Gets another ball to play delicately, though, across the court. And he has great finesse in his racket hand, how well he
1: advantage
0: angled
1: Arevalo
0: that just to the awkward position that got the error from Putz.
2: That was one of the most beautiful shots of the match so far, I have to say. It's a very, very difficult shot. But I think the Germans thought he was going to really rip it, and instead he went for a short one.
0: Return on the stretch from Arevalo. He's under pressure at the back of the court, and it's Kravets eventually who gets the ball to attack. He dropped it short, but that was then difficult for Arevalo to sort of get forward and hit enough of the ball strongly, and Kravets took full advantage of that. Working out what they're going to do next. They've got to juice. That's the chip return, but it's going to land wide, and Pavic with his hands, fingers stretched out.
1: Advantage.
0: Frustration.
1: Kravets.
0: Missing that, a bit of a grimace from him.
2: They really put pressure on the Germans in the beginning of the second set here.
0: But it is their advantage. Oh, what a return! Arevalo celebrating, clenched fist. He's gone cross-court to that. It just cleared the net and found the space down the side. Nothing that Putz could do to protect that one. And it is Kravets serving at juice from the far end. But he's going to have to try with another delivery on this point. Backhand reply.
2: Ooh,
0: that wasn't far away, was it? Matty Pavic trying to go up the line with a two-hander. He just caught the tape. But as that happens, I can tell you that Coco Gauff is leaving centre court for the moment. She's lost the first set to Karolina Muchova by 6-2. 10th seed ahead of the number 7. But for somebody who has such a great all-round game and
1: can
0: really show her full skills on grass. She's obviously done very well, Muchova, to take that lead. Whether she'll be able to hang on to it. Well, only Coco Gauff will be able to determine that or not. But that's a good start from her. It was a good point here eventually for the Germans to even up 1-1 in the second set. So Matty Pavic once more, the 30 23-year-old from Croatia, serving now.
1: 15
0: love. Does have a lovely rhythm when he gets that serve right. That was 127 out wide. And it's another ace. It's their sixth of this matchup.
2: His serve is very tough to read as a returner, because his toss is going so far out to the left, and he can hit really hard, but he can also slice it. So it's very, very tough to read.
1: 15
2: great on. Return by Kevin.
0: Yes, it was. And Pavic went forward to the right, made a volley, but then the one that came back, the stroke to his partner, was too strong. 15 all. Pavic too low with the serve. Into the net it goes. The sun on his back as a left-hander serving from this end. And another serve that's gone in the net. Double fault, their third.
1: 15-13.

0: But there's the shape of that serve into the body, kind of into the right handed. Kravitz return, and it just troubles him there. Can't make the reply.
1: Yeah, when you break serve in doubles on grass, you need the opponent to make at least one double fault because it's so tough to return.
2: 40-30.
1: Another great serve.
0: Wasn't that? Yeah. That's thudded into the back wall. Big serve down the middle. Seventh ace.

0: Another centrally directed serve, but the return from Kravitz that time is so good. It's a half volley from Pavic, but not much he could do. It was so wide, he had to really stretch, yes. And that created space. It set up a shot to be put away, and it was by the Germans. Kravitz coming through with the big forehand down the middle. One all in juice. Pavic serve. The big wind-up down the middle. He's gone to his left now. His opponent moving to the right, and Putz will be disappointed that he didn't find the target there. Coming back cross-court, but wide.
1: Advantage, Pavic.
2: I would like to see a banana now, out wide.
0: Will he find it?
1: Wait, please, wait, please. Oops.
0: Well, it appears there's some issue up in the stands. We can't see it from our position.
1: Ladies and gentlemen, we're just going to pause play for a moment. A fellow spectator requiring medical assistance at the top. Thank you.
0: Well, we hope they can be attended to very quickly and helped out. But, of course, it's the nature of sitting in this heat outside through the course of these matches, and, not for the first time, somebody has been taken ill up there. But it brings a pause here. It gives us a chance to keep a close eye on the Goff-Mukova contest, but also, Thomas, to just talk about the men's semi-finals tomorrow. The first match will be Arthur Ferry.
2: Yes.
0: Against Alexander Zverev, the new Roland Garros champion. I mean, nobody would have picked that in their wildest dreams, I don't think, before the start of the championships, but he's fully deserving, obviously, Ferry, of his place, all the matches he's done, what he did, beating the likes of Bergs and Dimitrov in match tiebreaks, deciders in fifth sets, and then obliterating Kobolli's game over the course of three very strong sets yesterday. That in mind, the fact that he doesn't kind of have any baggage yet, he's not had a major reverse himself, so that kind of, and that fearless quality, that composure, that stands him in good stead against Zverev. Do you think he can trouble the Germans' game?
2: Of course he can trouble him, because if you beat all these guys that he has had, he has done now, and especially beating, beating Kobolli in straight sets, sends out a strong signal in the locker room for me.

0: But is Zverev the heavy favorite? Absolutely. I think that Sasha will win tomorrow, but it's not an easy situation for Sasha, because you come in, everyone expects you to win. If Sasha would win 6-3, 6-4, 6-4, everybody would say this is normal. So all the pressure is on Sasha. The question Arthur and his coaching team has to ask themselves, for me, is where is he going to return Sasha's second serve? Yeah. Is he going to go back, or is he going to go up, or is he going to mix a little bit? Because I have been coaching two or three players against Zverev. Mm-hmm. And the second serve is not an easy ball that comes at you, because if you go up, he can increase his speed and then he has a tendency of jamming you. If you go back, then the speed is going to go down, but at the same time he can work with a little bit of kick and also with the slider as well. So I think that is the most important question that they have to ask themselves. I mean, Arthur has been serving well, he's been playing great from the baseline, he's been moving very well, and he's also come in a few times. So I don't think they have to worry too much on the baseline game. I think it's more to focus on how are we going to return Sasha's serve.
1: And in terms of Zverev now being a major champion, obviously that lifted a huge weight off his shoulders, because, you know, he was thinking, you know, am I going to end my career as being one of the best never to win a major title? Having done that, we've seen him flourish here on the grass. He's enjoying his best Wimbledon. So although, yes, he is the clear favourite, he has the big target on his back. He now knows how to manage his way through a major to a title with all the pressures, because there was so much expectation on him in Paris with the loss of the likes of Sinner and Djokovic so early on, wasn't there?
0: Yes, yes. I feel Zverev a lot lighter now. Yeah. You know, he is not that grumpy on the court that he was before, because now he has won a major. And what I've seen from Sasha here is that he's quite relaxed. He's just, you know, enjoying his time on the court. And even if things are not going great, you know, when he lost the third set against Lehetska the other day, he was quite calm, and he knows. Now I think he knows more than when he plays his best tennis. He's, you know, he's one of the top two, top three players in the world, and he can beat anyone. So, but it's a lot of pressure, lots of pressure on Sasha tomorrow.
1: Of course, there's going to be home advantage for the local lad. I mean, his mum lives in Wimbledon, he grew up here. He's going to have all that, and how he plugged into that support yesterday was so impressive. Do you feel it's really important for him, if he can make the kind of start he made yesterday to the match tomorrow, that, you know, that's his best way forward? Because if he doesn't, if he gets a bit overwhelmed by the huge game that Zverev has, that might be one too many matches for him to try and turn around.
0: Yeah, I think the beginning is very important. But, you know, Arthur has shown throughout this tournament that he can come back also. He can almost come back from the dead, you know. So, but I feel it's important for him, for the crowd, and for the whole match that he can keep level with Zverev in the beginning of the match.
1: Well, that will be tomorrow, of course. But right now, we do come back for the continuation of this
2: advantage Pavic
1: men's doubles semi-final, after the pause there to try and assist somebody up in the crowd who was taken ill. And that's just what we didn't need to hear, was another champagne cork popping as he was about to serve, but it didn't put off Pavic, who resumed at advantage and has managed to
2: lead by 2-1, second set,
1: hold that game by one set to pretty left. Quickly. So they are up a set and 2-1 on serve in the second set. And they're now back in their chairs under the umbrellas on this warm afternoon, getting the benefit of some shade for the moment, using the ice towels. The Germans both got those on. Don't think the other two are using them yet. But while they pause here, then let's turn our thoughts to the second semi-final tomorrow. There's a guy called Sinner and a guy called Djokovic meeting again.
0: Never heard of them.
1: I mean, you know, they've had some matches already in the past. Goodness me, they have. But bearing in mind, you know, last year when they met, Djokovic, he suffered an injury. He had

0: had a heavy fall in his quarterfinal, and that just seemed, I mean, yes, Sinner had had the issue with an arm fall earlier on in his match with Dimitrov, but
1: time.
0: Physically, do you think Djokovic, despite playing for 5 hours and 15 minutes, you know, will be physically able to go the distance again if required? Do you see it going the distance?
2: Absolutely. I can see that much going the distance, but I'm curious to see how he has recovered. Yeah. Because we've seen many times when Novak has made quarter semis or whatever, and then in the later stages of his career, of course, and then he hasn't really recovered for
0: enough.
2: The next match. No. But I mean, Novak has a big chance. He has a big chance, even though Jannik is the heavy favorite.
0: Yep.
1: Let's.
2: But I think it all depends on how he has recovered, and also I don't think we have seen the best of Jannik yet in this.
0: No,
2: tournament.
0: I was going to ask you to say that. It seems to be the general consensus that he's not yet really found that, but whether playing Djokovic will bring the best out of him or whether he will struggle to show it. We're back on this court with Kevin Kravitz under a high ball that he just tucks into with a big smash up close to the net. Tim Putz serving here, 1-2 in the second set. German with a cap on, serving over the top of his teammate who doesn't have a cap on. He's down in that I formation. And from the near end, Putz serves, comes in, comes back, a good return, and then a little touch volley from Kravitz. That was really nicely done from both the Germans.
2: Beautiful. And great return.
1: Yeah.
2: From Arevalo, it was a rocket very deep in the court, and he could hold it, and then, no, very good, very, very good point from all of them.
0: 1-2, 30 love. And another serve that's gone into the net. Their first serve percentage is at only 60% currently. They have faced more break points, but we still have had no break in the match itself. And a big drive from Pavic, but doesn't put it away, but he does with his next ball because Kravitz didn't do enough with the response to that up at the net. And the left-hander was able to then clip it cross-court for the winner.
2: Beautiful point. Great point on Mate Pavic.
0: Well, they are playing well in combination. I mean, 10 winners, only 4 unforced errors. Compared to 5 winners and 6 unforced errors for the Germans, but Putz serving here. And then Kravitz just reaching up and plucking that one out of the air for the
1: 40-15.
0: The overhead volley winner.
2: Again, it looks so easy. It looks so easy when they do it, but it's, I can tell you, it's not easy.
0: Puts his serve down the middle. Game. Pavic trying to go back up the line past Kravitz, but he didn't hit the ball cleanly. Doesn't get it over the net.
1: Two games all. Second sets.
0: Harry Heliovaara and Henry Patton, the top seeds. They will be in the second of the semi-finals. And they take on Alexander Kovacevic of the United States and his Aussie partner, Tanasi Kokkinakis. The unseeded duo left in the draw. That will be the match that follows this one. Serve and volley, Arevalo up the net. The return had been strong from Putz, but his next shot was far too strong.
1: Long.
0: So Arevalo to serve again, 2-all. 15 love, down the center, just too far. Pavic, down on his haunches there, and then steps up and hits two really sharp volleys.
2: Wow.
0: Putz returned one of them, but not the second.
1: 30 love.
2: I feel like Pavic has raised his level now in the second set. He's been, in my point of view, the best player on the court. But Arevalo has a tough day in the office today.
0: Yes.
2: He has the mixed final as well today.
0: He does, yeah. This is just the warm-up for him, isn't it?
2: Yeah.
0: He'll be on centre court later on after both of the women's singles semi-finals have been completed. He is partnering Yelena Ostapenko, the Latvian. And they will be taking on the Aussie duo Mark Pullmans and Storm Hunter, who've made it to the final. It's a good serve wide, but he's had to make a sharp volley from low to his left. A volley now from his partner to the response, but Kevin Kravitz says, OK, I've got space over on that far side. That's where it's going, and that's where it did. Game points, 40-15. A little more time taken by the Salvadoran, but that serve has just gone too far again. I mean, he does bring heat to it. Of course, on this very warm afternoon, the ball really does travel through the air, and it's gone beyond the service box. Second serve will come very shortly towards Tim Putz, but it comes only as far as the net.
1: 40-30.
0: That's four doubles now they've made. He's just up and down on his toes, trying to just keep himself pumped up, intense as he needs to be. Into the body, high return off that bunt back, and then puts, lets the side down from the German point of view because he's veered one very wide of the court. And it's another hold of serve here.
1: Pavic lead by 3-2, second sets, and by 1 set to love.
0: Six seeds up 3-2 in the second, as you heard, and leading by 1 set to love. So based on our conversations we've had at changes of ends, or the moments we've been able to discuss it, you really thinking it's going to be a Sinner Zverev final?
2: Yes,
0: yeah.
2: I think so. But I really look forward for tomorrow, because I think that it's not an easy match for Zverev tomorrow, even if it's the heavy favorite on the paper. He's going to face Arthur Ferry. Yeah. He's going to face the British crowd.
0: Yeah.
2: And he has all the pressure on his shoulders. So it's going to be interesting to see. Then the other one is a blockbuster for me. But like I said, it all depends if Novak has not recovered. We saw that he had a little bit of an issue with the foot in the beginning of the match against Felix. I don't know what that was. If it's
0: the calf, wasn't it?
2: Yeah, maybe it was a calf or the ankle or whatever. But let's see. And as I said, I don't think we've seen the best of Yannick yet. Everybody's talking how he's not playing well. He's not, you know, he lost a little bit of his level, but he's in the semis. Come on, he's in the semis. You know, he had a tough one in the first match against Kecmanovic here, and everybody was, you know, asking if, you know, if he suffered so much after the loss in the French Open.
1: Yeah.
2: But I think that, like I said, we haven't seen the best of Yannick, and if Yannick can you know, step up a level, then it's going to be tough.
0: Kevin Kravitz, the next game, but that's a ripper of a return from Matty Pavic. And Kravitz lunging to his right, trying to reach that ball as he came in. Could not get close to it.
2: Matte Pavic has really stepped up in the second set here.
0: Looks like Coco Gauff might be stepping things up on center. She's got break points early in the second set after losing the first to Karolina Muchova. Kravitz here, body serve. Ooh. Yep. Well, there's an apology there because Putz then thumped the volley down into the ground and it hit Arevalo.
2: This happens in doubles.
0: Yes.
2: You get hit many times, and
0: comes with the territory.
2: And I would say 99% of the time, it's not on. You know, it's not on purpose.
0: No. And there's a fierce smash from Kravitz. Arevalo trying to
1: 30-15
0: get something on it, but at least it didn't hit him on the body that time.
2: I don't know if you remember. Do you remember when Nico Mahut got hit with that smash? right in the in the face, and I think maybe it even hit the eye actually.
0: When was
2: it?
0: That?
2: It was a really nasty.
0: Yep. Terrific player, singles and doubles in particular. Of course, part of that longest match that is commemorated with a plaque on court 18. The 70-68 final set against John Isner. Took about 2 months to complete, didn't it? No, it was 3 days, but of course there was rain involved in that, but it's just extraordinary. Rather good, I think we've got match tiebreak deciders now.
2: Yes.
1: Let's for service.
2: And I don't know how many players that have celebrated their victory a bit too early.
0: Oh, yeah.
2: Because they forget that it's a match tiebreak to 10 instead of a normal tiebreak to 2-7.
0: Yeah. Kravitz serving 2-3, 30-all from the far end. Return is high and somehow
1: 30-14.
0: I think he hit himself with the ball. I think he put the racket up to try and get that volley, as he's been doing so well. Let's have another look. Yeah, he did. Yeah. He went off the racket and hit himself on the head with the ball.
2: I don't think that return was going in, because it came so quick and so high, and it was actually going up in the air. So I think he should have let that one go, but it's tough to say.
0: It's a fifth break point against the German duo, and that is the breakthrough. Arevalo just stroked it up the line for a clean winner. And you've got to think that really has put them now in prime position to go on and win this semi-final. 4-2 up in the second set. The first break of the contest, you felt perhaps it was only a matter of time before the Germans might be the ones to falter. And that is what's happened there. So now Matti Pavic has that break to build on. 4-2 up in the second set from the near end. He'll serve down the centre, and then his partner again just comes up with the winner, this time at the net with the short angle love. Volley. Four, two, 15 love. The left-handed serve comes into the forehand side. He comes up to the net. Pavic makes the volley, doesn't put it away. His partner now under a smash and does enough with that to force the error from Kravitz.
1: 30 love.
2: They have really stepped it up in the second set, I have to say.
0: Pavic taking a moment, bounces the ball a couple of times, then gets into this big rocking motion, the ball out to his left, that big stride up towards the line, but he's only put it into the net. 4-2, 30 love, second serve. It's down the middle, the chip return. But it's an easy smash, a clear call from Pavic. Mine, he said, and he sure did take it well. Smashing the ball down through the middle. And they are rapidly getting through this game and perhaps now racing away with this second set. This for the game, to put them within a game of winning, and Kravitz trying to return it, but the ball just popped up for Arevalo to put away the winner.
1: By 5-2, second sets, and by 1 set to love.
0: And it seems that the die is cast here. The fate determined that this is going to go the way of the Salvadoran and the Croatian to take them into the Wimbledon final. It's going to take a pretty amazing turnaround for the Germans now to recover from this position.
2: Yes, I think so, and especially when you see the level, I think that especially Pavic has really stepped it up in the second set. And also, for me, if I would serve against Arevalo in doubles, I would not try to go with pace, because then I know it's going to come back with it. I can't believe how good he is when you serve like 125, 130, how quick he hits the return back. So I would... I mean, against him, I would slow it down. Yeah. I would go more with
1: time,
2: a little bit of kick, maybe some sliders, and keep the speed quite low. Because it was the same on the break point here. It was a great serve. but around 120, 125, and he just cleans them.
0: He did. Well, they've got great experience, arguably greater experience and success on their side of the net. And they are.
1: Thank you, ladies and gentlemen.
0: Closing in now on another Grand Slam final. Tim Putz, who's never won a major title, he's been close, but he's never managed yet to do that. He's serving to keep the German duo in this encounter. He goes with a forehand down the side of the court, but his next forehand goes in the net. Just not making enough balls to really trouble the opposition.
2: Great return, block, lob, and then also this the forehand after. Really, really good.
0: That was a vicious serve, though, into the body. Ravelo trying to get himself room. Almost fell over in the process of veering to his left. But it was at pace, 128 mile per hour body serve. Putz has got a point here, but 15-all, 2-5, second set. Out wide to the left-hander, Pavic, and Kravitz's interception volley or covering volley has gone long down the middle, but just too far. It's really not happening for them.
2: Good eyes by Arevalo, because that one he could have taken, but he let it go.
0: He's waiting to return this next serve from Putz.
1: Let's first service.
0: Coco Gauff has made a good response so far in the second set. She's now 4-1 up on Karolina Muchova on center court after Muchova took the first set 6-2. Putz here at 15-30. Return does come in, but then there was a big move made by Matti Pavic as if to say, go on, Tim, I'm going to run over there. So there's a half a court. You can find a court.
2: And he did. And he did, yeah. That was a brave move. I would say very optimistic move by Matti Pavic.
0: A little bit early. But it's getting that timing right, isn't it, to make the move, to make the interceptions. Lob return again. Putz waits for this. Drives it down that sideline and then directs it, but only as far as Arevalo up at the net, and he's got an easy swing volley winner there.
1: T40.
0: And they've got themselves match points. An hour and 37 minutes. And it is the six seeds, the champions of Queens, looking to get their third win on the Germans, who've beaten them six times before. Missing down the middle, Putz going for the ace there. But is this the moment where their opponents find their way to the Wimbledon final? It is. Game it seven. Is sadly a double fault that decides it. Trying to kick that one out wide. There'll be a bit of disappointment for Putz and Kravitz, but for Pavic and Arevalo, delight. And I think Arevalo just picked up a blade of grass and ate it, a bit Djokovic-like. Is that an omen? Well, it was a very tight first set, no breaks in that, but once Arevalo and Pavic had claimed that saving set points, they then found a way. Pavic particularly upped his game, and they are celebrating in the middle of the court on the far side, an embrace from them for one another. Big ovation from the big crowd here. They appreciated the fine doubles played. And it is Arevalo and Pavic who have reached the final this year in the men's doubles. They've beaten Kravitz and Putz 7-6, 6-2.
2: Yeah, super impressive performance, I have to say, especially second set. Matti Pavic stepped up and then Arevalo just followed, in my point of view. I think this team is going to be very tough to beat.
0: Well, they have the form coming in, don't they? They've won the title at Queen's. Are they going to do the double and win the big one here at Wimbledon? As Thomas rightly said, it's going to take some stopping for that not to happen. We will have the second of the doubles semi-finals taking place here in our next match. So that'll be a few minutes away, but

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1: One spot still to fill in the men's doubles final here at the championships, and both teams are on the number one court. It features this clash, the 2024 champions. This is where the dream began for current world number ones Henry Patton and Harry Heliavaara when they lifted the first of their current three major trophies 2 years ago on their center court debut. Can they continue to carry the target as they take on the initial fifth alternates, the Special K's version 2, Thanasi Kokkinakis of Australia, and the USA's Alexander Kovacevic? Three seeded victories to their name this tournament, and they are looking for their biggest scalp yet. Both teams already at the net for the toss.
2: Right, so gentlemen, I call the net myself, 25 seconds between points. You have the clock on the four scoreboards around, okay? Towel, let's say you have green and you have purple, you have to pick up the towel yourself. On this court, we have VR, so you can challenge not up, fall shot, ball going through the net.
3: No more singles on this court, they should have taken it away.
2: Well, we have it from this, on this main one, yeah. And if you cannot challenge foot fault, time violation and cut violation, okay? Any questions? No?
4: Which towel?
2: You're green, they are purple, yeah. All right. Your choice is going to be the championships or the rackets?
4: Championships.
2: The championships. The championships.
4: Receive.
2: Receive. Stay. Stay. Have a good one.
1: And that was 27-year-old Kovacevic, the youngest player on court, choosing to receive serve. As we get this one underway, the biggest court thus far for both pairs of semi-finalists, Heliavaara and Patton, with back-to-back fighting court two triumphs to attain their spot on this stage. The situation, the alternates who've beaten three seeded teams in a row against the top seeds who have won three straight final set tie breaks to make it to the last four. Abigail Johnson here alongside Arvind Palmer. Arv, Harry and Henry have cut it a little fine to make it to the stage.
5: How many cats, how many lives do cats have? Because I'm not sure, they've used quite a few, haven't they? But I guess the top teams, they just manage to find ways, don't they, to get through those the moments. And of course, being part British, the team, maybe they just get that little extra bit of support, you know, when it really matters. So to come through all those match breakers and nearly go out of the tournament, they've done incredibly well to get to this stage. And they're hoping for a more routine win, if they can get that win today, because this match is going to be a good one. I think their opponents today, we know about Kokkinakis. Kovacevic, he's a very, very talented player as well. He's got good court craft, so this could be a tough one.
1: Yeah, it really could. Primarily singles players, Kokkinakis and Kovacevic. The Aussie, he is currently hitting up alongside his partner to the right-hand side of the chair umpire. He has been ranked as high as world number 15 in the doubles, in large part due to his first and so far only dream run to a major title alongside Nick Kyrgios, Australian Open 2022. He said it was crazy because we weren't expecting it at all. But that was such a demonstration of what the freedom of being single specialists can do on a doubles court.
5: Yeah, when it's not your the way that you at the time earn a living. Really, for both of them, it's all about the singles, and the doubles is a nice bonus for them. But playing at home, it's amazing. And round by round, the excitement builds and getting loads of support. It's all over the news. And you're thinking, you know what? We're not that far away. We're a good team. We could actually win a home major. Then all of a sudden, it all gets a bit real. And it's like, come on, let's go all the way. But yeah, that was magnificent. As you say, no one actually expected that. Certainly none of the double specialists have thought, well, two singles guys are going to play for a certain amount of rounds and let's see where they get to. But to go all the way at home was amazing. They did play very well. They're a very good combination, aren't they, because of the big serving and not afraid to get to the net. That's why they did so well.
1: definitely a high point of the Kokkinakis career, but got a strong feeling that being here on this number one court, already the stands pretty full, is going to be very special for the 30-year-old. He has had bucket loads of physical setbacks across the last decade on the tour, and at the beginning of this season, he came back from pectoral reattachment surgery, spent a full year at the sidelines, and then after getting back on court, an epic defeat of Sebastian Korda on the singles court in Adelaide, wasn't able to compete in the singles at Australia, spent another 4 months out, fell in a tough five-set opener to Alexander Bublik out here. So just really a special time, Arv, to get more acquainted with the lawns here at SW19.
5: Yeah, I mean, the levels there, he's proven that in that singles match against Bublik, who is, you know, he's been having the time of his life. You know, last year was exceptional, and beating TFO this year,
6: I mean,
5: he's playing well, but you do worry kind of that the body has let him down so much that his singles now becoming too much for him. I mean, we're going to have to wait and see. Let's see what his schedule is. He wasn't going to play doubles here because he was just going to wait and see. Because my initial thought, well, why aren't Kokkinakis and Kyrgios playing in the doubles together? But I think the reason was Kokkinakis didn't know where he was going to be with the PEC, and that's why I think with Kyrgios, he chose to play with Bublik, take that wild card, and get in that way, because he wanted to play, obviously, but Kokkinakis is as alternates, he said, right, okay, we'll sign, we'll go for it, and they've got in, and it's been a great decision.
1: Yeah, quite the run. By far the biggest court they've played on so far, Kokkinakis and Kovacevic, who went through on court 12 to set up this meeting with the top seeds. Heliavara and Patton in some form, coming off a run to the final of Roland Garros, the only major final that they have lost to date. And in making that ultimate showdown on the clay courts of Paris, they sealed the world's number one ranking to make it all the more special. That was Harry Heliavara's 37th birthday when they locked in that achievement. So a lot of celebrations in Paris, and they've transitioned nicely off the back of the Queen's final to the championships, where they have a pretty rich history in their 3 years of competing here as a duo. How are they going to match up against the in-form alternates? We're starting on the Henry Patton serve, the lefty weapon that has really found a home here on the lawns of the championships. Heliavara in the full baseball cap, crouched low towards the tee line, left-hand side of the chair umpire as Patton gets us underway. His first serve going long. So a second serve to kick things off from the 30-year-old home player. Down the tee he goes, just brushed away at the net with the volley by Heliavara, and the first point is for the top seeds.
7: 15-11.
1: He's a keen blogger, Heliavara. That kind of stands out because a lot of medium has moved to audio and visual, and a lot of people getting involved on social media, but he's really dedicated with keeping up his written blog online. He's actually been doing breakdowns of all the matches that himself and Patton have played.
5: It's quite interesting, isn't it, taking the time to do that when everyone wants everything so instantly. GoPro on at the side of the court or something like that.
1: No, for sure.
5: Easier to do that.
1: Second serve from Patton here, Heliavara on top of the net. Patton just leaving the open space, which has been seen by Kokkinakis, but he's a bit loose with the forehand. Off forehand is wide.
5: Yeah, it's a massive weapon of his, that forehand. Serve and forehand, that's what he'll look to really crank up today. His two strengths. Backhand's always been on the solid side, but more to get that forehand into play. And playing on that left side as well, on the ad side, as we call it, he'll be looking to get around the backhand to play the forehand. That's his favourite type, inside out or inside in.
1: Patton with the 30-love lead here. Heliavara getting involved at the net immediately to rush Kovacevic, who has a one-handed backhand, which is under pressure, pushes that long, and it's triple game point for Patton and Heliavara. Yeah, he credits clay, actually, Kokkinakis, for the development of his forehand. A lot of reps, a lot of time on that surface. Roland Garros, actually his most successful major. He's reached the third round there 3 times in the singles, despite the physical ailments on and off, particularly related to his playing shoulder. Forehand into the net on this occasion off the tee serve from Patton, and that is a seamless start, which will be much welcomed by the world number ones. Hold to love.
5: Yeah, not surprising that he's serving first. Patton's got a really good serve on him. It's a quick motion, low ball toss, being a lefty. I think they're always a little bit more effective. Still not that many lefties about, mainly right-handed players. They really did struggle, actually. Aniavara in the final of Roland Garros. Aniavara was struggling behind the serve. They didn't play their best match that day, unfortunately, in the final against Ceballos and Granollers. They were better. Building nicely here, one round away from making it through to another final.
1: It was very different conditions in that championship match, wasn't it, in Paris? It was raining, so the roof was on court. Philippe Chatrier maybe favoured the opposition. After a lot of adjustments required across that fortnight in Paris, there was high 30s of degrees Celsius in heat, but there was also wind, and then we had monster hailstones in the second week. On the whole, Aniavara really credited the ability of himself and Patton as a team to make the adjustments, to be able to put their own game out on court, just falling short at the final hurdle. Kovacevic with the serve here, out wide to the Patton backhand, touched into play. Brilliant opening of the court from Kovacevic, our forehand winner. And that's the first point for the alternates to date.
5: Kovacevic moving quickly there, actually. Across, seeing the space cross court. Early move from Aniavara, wanted to get involved. It's all about the timing, the move. You can't go too early. These players are too good. They'll spot it quickly and readjust their shot.
1: Kovacevic currently a top 100 singles player. His career high of 54 was achieved in January of this season. Made the semi-finals of the 250 event in Brisbane, where he proved his love of a big stage. He beat Nick Kyrgios in the first round in front of the home fans. Now partnering Kokkinakis, he serves second serve wide of the tee.
6: 15-all.
1: Love 115-all here. Former college tennis player at the University of Illinois. I remember actually one of the British players telling me 3 or 4 years ago that when he was competing in the college matches, his teammates would sing his name to the chimes of Big Ben. Kovacevic, Kovacevic. So maybe that was prophetic as to what is being accomplished now at SW19. T-serve on return. Nice little shake of the racket. Well, there's that suggestion.
5: I'm glad you gave me that quick rendition, because I was struggling to how does that match that?
1: I could see the confusion in your face. But actually, I mean, Kokkinakis got the four-syllable surname as well, so it could be something to clock onto for new fans of the team.
5: Right.
1: I won't make you do it, Arv.
5: Please don't. I am tone deaf.
1: Tee serve down into the net from the American. So just struggling for first serves in this first service game. Love 130-15. Out wide to the backhand of Aniavara, nicely placed. Forehand a bit loose into the net from Kovacevic. It is worth noting he won't have seen a lot of the big Grand Slam stages. In the singles, he's lost first round in his last eight major main draws. That dates back to the Australian Open of 2024.
5: Yeah, he's a better player than that. He shouldn't be going on a losing run like that. I really rate him as a singles player. Got a good game. Good serve on him for someone his size.
1: Can he get the first delivery in? Yeah, this time out wide into the corner. Kokkinakis immediately in play in the forecourt, but just leaves the open space cross court. Patton locking into it, the double-handed forehand, backhand into the forehand of Kovacevic, who's playing off the sideline, and wide goes Patton. That will be game point for Alexander Kovacevic. Yeah, very talented player. I just think with where his ranking is, you can get some dodgy draws. I remember him losing first round to Daniil Medvedev on one occasion. Francis Tiafoe, he got the opportunity to play on a big stage. They faced off on the Louis Armstrong Stadium at the US Open in 2024, but probably as far as he's been in terms of grand stages at the Grand Slams. Forehand return, it's a rocket from Aniavara. Just took it on the ascent for deuce and early stability on the return for the top seeds.
5: And he likes to go big. There's Aniavara, got a big strike on him. Kovacevic not quite hitting his spot there. Needed to be a lot closer to that middle line.
1: So a bit more work to do for a man who's never been ranked inside the world's top 250 in doubles. Kovacevic very much singles focused since graduating from the University of Illinois in 2021. He's handled a nice low volley in the forecourt, and Patton's ambitious angle on the forehand halfway up the court, not quite landing. Game point once again. passing advantage to the K's. Kovacevic looking more in sync with Harry Heliavara, who is awaiting behind the baseline to receive serve, both with the full white baseball cap. Kovacevic serves and clips the tape as he goes in fairly central at the Heliavara forehand. Dark green racket frame for Kovacevic, almost matching the backboards and the tiered seating here on the number one court. Standing out against the lightly striped grass of the number one court, serves T, goes long. It's going to be an extra conversation between himself and Thanasi Kokkinakis, just in the middle of the court next to the service line. The toss. The serve out wide to the backhand, forecourt from Kokkinakis, got involved with the I formation. That is the hold, the leveler, one game apiece.
5: Yeah, nice move across there. Had to move there, Kokkinakis. The return wasn't accurate enough, so that's what you've got to do as a net player, be able to react if it's not preempted, if you're not telling your partner, whatever happens, I'm going. Always got to look out for those sort of volleys. See, all these players will use the signals, they'll chat as well.
6: 15-11.
1: And it's Heliavara with an ace out wide to get his first service game of the day up and running. They'll be happy, the alternates, to get that first game under their belt. Kovacevic often rallying behind a second serve. Kokkinakis is very keen to get involved. Served down into the net on this occasion from Heliavara of Finland. 1-all, 15-love. Yeah, just misses a second serve out wide. He was going short up the box. So a double fault. Kokkinakis has gone very short with the haircut, very cropped. Felix Auger-Aliassime did the same thing. I wonder if it's the next phase.
5: Yeah, they seem to go through phases, haircuts. Yeah, my son's going through a mullet haircut phase at the minute at school. He's only 11.
1: Okay.
5: It will all end up looking the same.
1: That's all right, it'll fade out. Forehand line winner, or forehand through the middle winner from Kovacevic. If in doubt, go straight ahead. Gets the better of the top seeds after a good attacking backhand return.
5: Well, he has the dying art that is a single-handed backhand. Kovacevic, it's a beauty as well. He can hit it incredibly hard. Does throw in a bit of slice as well.
1: Heliavara serve, draws the error from the Kokkinakis forehand, so leveler in the game. 30-all. Winners to take on Arevalo and Pavic, who fought hard for a 10-8 opening set tiebreak on this court before running away with the 6-2 second set over Kravets and Putz.
6: Let first service.
1: So the Argentine-Croat combination. We'll meet whoever triumphs here on Saturday. Another attempt at the first serve for Heliavara. Patson not far from the tee line, crouches low, and awaits a second serve because down into the net from the 37-year-old. Second serve, serve and volley, Patton in the forecourt. He's having to backpedal, defensive lob from Kokkinakis, but just too much on the forehand from Kovacevic, almost like his eyes lit up there, long of the baseline, game point for the top seeds.
5: You could see what he was trying to do there. That was a chance just to apply a little bit of pressure, but you can snatch at it, give it too much. Very hot conditions today again, so the ball is flying, don't quite get control of the ball. That will happen too.
1: Body serve from Heliavara. Has to take a volley from the back of the court. Such was the intensity of the return that forced the error through Kokkinakis. Well, deuce.
5: Was impressive, wasn't it? So quick to react on that double-handed return. He gave it a good crack.
1: We've had some slow starts. Heliavara and Patton, three straight final set tiebreak victories. Good response to the bit of pressure here from Heliavara. Ace out wide. To return to game point. I loved his expression about the start of their quarter-final match, he said, the start was downright classless, was his terminology. Second serve to come from Heliovaara. He doesn't mince his words. He's also great with the adjectives. I really would recommend his blog. If you just Google his name or use your search engine of choice, you can find the words of Harry Heliovaara. He's on the stretch and forced into the error by another attacking return from Kokkinakis. So back to Deuce.
5: I think he's one. You know what? He's one of these characters is that is very funny without being trying to be funny.
1: Right.
5: It just comes across that way. Very straight talking Finn. But yeah, dry sense of humor, I think, but also just a funny guy.
1: Himself and Patton, as far as their on-court personalities go, seem to be a case of opposites attract. Patton with the smooth hands, middle of the court, to push away the volley behind the serve. So game point yet again. Fire and ice with Heliovaara's energy and Patton's just coolness and clarity under pressure.
5: Yeah, I always remember when Glasspool was playing with him and said, Glasspool, well, he's got all the energy. He's got enough energy, so I don't want to give any more. So I just

0: leave it to him.
1: Saw that wide from Heliavara, advantage here. Yeah, it was fascinating, actually, the match that Patton and Heliavara lost here from match points up to eventual champions Glasspool and Cash. It was a partner switch. Patton used to play with Cash. Heliavara used to play with Glasspool.
2: Yes.
1: Double fault here. Maybe the impact of Kokkinakis really taking a crack at the last couple of second serves. And suddenly it feels like there's quite a bit riding on this third game of the contest. One hold each. But Heliavara taken back to deuce for a third time.
2: Advantage, Heliavara.
1: Cheap point, quick point, smile on his face as he slides that service winner out wide. Ace number three. A little applause from Kovacevic. Just acknowledging the skill. Forehand return, deflection from Heliavara at the back of the court. This is an advantage, and just a miscommunication from the alternates for the first time today, both on the right-hand side of the court. Ball fell between their feet at the baseline, winner through their legs, and Heliavara has hung on without facing break point, but a lengthy game for the 2-1 hold.
0: That was pretty ambitious, I thought, actually, from Kokkinakis to try and get across. He was almost in the corner of the half of Kovacevic there on the forehand wing. He was trying to help out with his forehand because it was heading towards Kovacevic's backhand. You just want to try and help your partner out, but you also got to keep out the way sometimes and trust your partner to make that ball.
1: When you had a new partnership of that you weren't as familiar with, what were the keys to making that work on the court in the early days?
0: Yeah, I mean, it takes a little bit of time. Good communication is key. I think, you know, the early stages, a lot of practice matches, practice sets, and you know, getting to know each other as best you can, really figure out what side you want to play on as well. You'll always go for a partner that, you know, if you like to play on the forehand side, the deuce side, you're going to look for a partner that can play on the backhand side. Looking for someone that can complement what perhaps you do well and not so well. So I always like to play with players that return well, because my serving was my strength, but my returning was a little bit so-so, a little bit patchy at times. I could make three or four, but I could miss three or four, the next three or four. So someone that was very consistent with their returning. And if you can then combine well in that way, that builds a lot of confidence in the partnership. And to tell you the truth, it's wins early on, getting those early wins, and that just builds the relationship and the trust in the team. That always helps, and more so than ever these days, it's a results business. So if you don't get the results early on these days, two or three tournaments, and you're seeing partnerships split so quickly.
1: Yeah. Well, they have been picking up the wins on their team debut, and they've been doing it well, Kokkinakis and Kovacevic. Four matches played, just one set dropped, and that was in their opener, so they're on quite the run of momentum. Kovacevic with the reach volley behind the second serve of Kokkinakis puts the winner away, and they have the first point on serve at 1-2, 15 love. Twiddling the racket, Kovacevic, the gold chain just tucked beneath his collar. Quick discussion with Kokkinakis at the back of the court. Right-hand side of the chair umpire, the Australian. Serving into the body, cross-court backhand clean winner from Heliavara. What a moment and what a connection.
0: And so capable of firing up on the return. These two, when they start combining and they start returning well at the same time, they create a lot of opportunities for themselves. Heliavara and Patton.
1: They seem to take nothing out of the fin. Patton slightly sideways on to receive the Kokkinakis serve. He goes down the tee and into the net, Kokkinakis. So a second delivery. Patton shifts from foot to foot. He's going to stay behind the baseline, just over the sideline, near sideline to the umpire to receive. Takes a step forward, backhand cross court. Oh, he's pierced the sideline. Another return winner cross court. Perfectly placed by Patton for 15-30.
0: Right plumb on that line, there's no doubting that. You can get those returns landing in the tram lines or heading towards that way. That's where it's really difficult for the oncoming serve and volleyer or someone that's trying to cross. Very tough to cover the court. But it's not an easy thing to do to get that return to land in the tram lines. It's a pretty small target.
1: Still pushing for the desirable early lead, the top seeds. They have had to come from a set down in their last two encounters. Getting a look at another second delivery from Kokkinakis. The Aussie in possession of a huge delivery, so this is quite the chance. Into the body of Heliavara, really smart placement, and the ball is not going to find the court. Well navigated for 30-all.
2: 30-all.
1: He's got the little gold earrings, both sides, Kokkinakis. He's always very distinct. He's got several tattoos up his forearms. There's a large butterfly tattoo that I think his friends gave him a lot of grief for when he first got it. Upper left thigh, it just pokes out from underneath the white shorts.
0: He's got a lot more these days, hasn't he?
1: I think he's constantly adding. Well, yeah. He's had a lot of time at the sidelines exactly. To actually add to that collection. It's a drifted return up the sideline from Patton, very smart, and then goes off forehand into the forehand of Kovacevic, who's now trading cross court. Patton moving extremely off the court to get the off forehands, and Kovacevic still steadying from the baseline. Rips through the middle, the American, but has to play off his heels and into the net. Great staying power from Patton to generate a break point here.
0: That's unbelievable from Patton. He, I think, hand on heart, wouldn't expect to win those 30. Types of exchanges from the back of the court. What a dig from Patton. And not only did he get it back, but he got it back deep, and that just took Kovacevic by surprise.
1: Put some pressure on the shoulders of Thanasi Kokkinakis. This is the first break point either side, with 20 minutes played out here on the number one court. Heliavara had to rally off deuce three times, but never faced the break point pressure. Does this impact? Kovacevic crouching low beneath the net tape, slightly wide of the tee, and it's an ace from Kokkinakis. You kind of expected that from him at that moment.
0: Yeah, that was big, 125. He must have had Heliavara just going the wrong way there, because it wasn't that accurate out wide. It was just power through the service line.
1: He's got to be in quite a rhythm with that now, with all the doubles play. He had the five-set first-round match against Alexander Bublik. Only knows one way, Thanasi Kokkinakis, an absolute warrior on and off the court. He goes down the tee, the forehand pings wide from Patton, and just as quickly as they were down break point, they have game point to level.
0: Yeah, I don't know what he's been what's been put in that pack to keep it together. Here it's an Achilles tendon that's gone in there, the strongest tendon in the human body. So that's gone into his pec and attached to his shoulder. And yeah, it's actually making sure the muscles around the shoulder, speaking to his agent just a couple of weeks ago, making sure everything's strong enough around it now, because it's almost too strong.
1: Oh, he's making the most of that. Not another ball had to be played behind the serve from break point down. Out wide, unreturned to the Heliavara backhand. And all four players have held their first service games of this semi-final clash. Henry Patton is now the lone home hope for keeping the Wimbledon trophy in British hands for a third straight year. Won this title alongside Heliavara 2 years ago. And then Julian Cash and Lloyd Glasspoole taking their first major title as a duo here 12 months ago. Ace out wide from Patton to get up and running here. He's always got the black ankle support on his right ankle, Patton. You can't miss it because it sits over the ankle sock.
0: Yeah, that is allowed. A coloured support's fine as long as it's a support. Can't be your socks.
1: Serve out wide, follows it in, and doesn't have to play a ball because Heliavara, with full reach, puts the high backhand volley away, and daylight on the board at 30 love. Was that always the case? Could you always get away with a support that was colour?
0: Yes, always. A support is absolutely fine. Yeah, whether it be a knee support or an elbow support, you get those sleeves sometimes. They can be different colours. Well, actually, I'm not sure about the sleeve. I think the sleeve will probably have to be white, but any sort of strapping like that, I think, is okay.
1: Second serve pattern, red by Kovacevic, but the one-handed backhand doesn't quite control down into the floor. A triple game point for Patton. Brief fling of the hand in frustration from the 27-year-old from the States, twice an All-American during his college tennis career. He had a pretty lengthy one because it crossed over the COVID year, so he got an extra year of his senior year final season. So started in 2016, finished up in 2021. Yeah. Ace out wide from Henry Patton, and he just jogs to the sideline. He's got to be feeling pretty good about himself, Great Britain's own, because he has held two service games, and he's nailed them both down to love for 3-2 opening set.
0: Swinging that serve away. He's got a great serve. It's so tough to read where he's going with it because it's a quick motion. He's well over 6 foot. You'd think that ball toss needs to be a bit higher, but it doesn't. The best servers that have ever been have actually been on the lower side with the ball toss. Don't need to. Just as long as it's high enough, you're absolutely fine. I think that just adds to the disguise.
1: Would you say this surface is the best surface for that serve?
0: His serve?
1: Yeah, Henry's.
0: Yeah, I think he probably gets the most out of his serve on the quicker courts. Yeah, I would say indoors, but of course, through the air, atmospherically, it's quick, but the courts that they play on these days are just so slow. I think if you're taking his serve back 25 years, then it would almost be unbreakable indoors because they used to play on such quick courts. On the, what it was called back then, Taraflex. I don't know, you probably don't know what Taraflex is, but it's almost...
1: First time I've ever heard of it,
0: Taraflex
1: I will out myself.
0: Was a brand of court that was... Basically, it was a rubbery, plasticky sort of material that obviously you could actually have quite slow, but you could have quite quick as well. But so generally indoors, you had Taraflex that was kind of like a medium quick court, more on the quicker, if anything. So Basel used to be played on it. The Paris indoors used to be played on it. Bercy, pretty much loads of events were played on this Taraflex court. And obviously, they actually ended up doing away with the surface because they found that it was quite tough on the body because there was not much give in it. It was because it was rubbery. You wouldn't be able to slide on it
2: like you
0: would on a hard court.
1: Hard on the joints.
0: Yeah, very tough. So they got rid of it. So it's not really a recognised surface anyway. But anyway, his serve on Taraflex would be almost unbreakable.
1: Okay. Taraflex major he will be petitioning for Henry Patton, but very happy to be back on the grass courts of Wimbledon, where his partner Heliavara has just inserted himself as Kovacevic targets the line. Interception, successful volley from the Finn. Love 15. Kokkinakis had to save the break point, but Kovacevic did not have it easy in his first service game, was struggling a little for first deliveries. What's he got here? T-serve. Kokkinakis quickly in play, swats away the forehand, nicely in sync with his partner.
2: 50-0.
0: You want to get involved there. Such a good serve. Your job to put those away.
1: On the Kovacevic serve, they look to be getting Kokkinakis involved instantly. First ball.
0: Yeah, he's in that eye position. He's down low, almost crouching in the middle of the court. It's a little bit more tricky for the returner, having to pick a side because you don't really know which way they're going to be going. Having said that, they're going regular this time. They decided not to go eye.
1: This is interesting. There's quite a few paces to the middle of the court and back for Kokkinakis and Kovacevic. Maybe just being that newer pairing, they've got to exchange a few more words to stay in sync with each other. So a discussion between the first and second serve has Kokkinakis reaching on the backhand volley, and Patton just puts a hand to his face as he lets up on a neutral forehand for him. It goes into the net, and the American-Aussie combination go up 30-15.
0: They're a brand new pairing, this week as well, so this tournament, so they probably even haven't even got the signals down yet between
1: right.
0: them, because there's always slight nuances in every team's signals, and if you don't practice it, if you don't talk about it, if you don't have the experience with it, then I guess Kokkinakis is again coming back to have a chat with his partner, not going with the signals, but because it's a let, they're not on the shot clock, so they can actually take a bit of time.
1: Yeah, you don't want to risk any miscommunication here and a high pressure clash with the top seed semi-final here at the championships. And another quick point behind the Kovacevic serve, because Kokkinakis with light hand skills here just touches the forehand volley for the winner. Different look from the Aussie up front, away from Patton, who was almost leaning over expecting the ball to cannon into him. Two game points to level. Kovacevic just missing the corner of the service box as he goes out wide to the Henry Patton backhand. And again, we'll have a little chat at the

0: service line. Kakanakis shuffles from foot to foot. He just bends down slightly, doesn't quite crouch down, and Patton on his knee as he falls off the forehand, off forehand into the net. Maybe that presence of Kakanakis up front having some impact, different looks, and much more straightforward service hold for Alexander Kovacevic. Three games apiece.
1: It's a bit different, isn't it? The little bit of chat between the first and second serve. Don't often see that now. As long as they're not delaying things too much, I guess. But I think as the opponents start to slightly annoy me after a while.
0: Yeah, it's just the prolonging of it as well, isn't it? Adding seconds to the games. They're playing two back on the return, Kokkinakis and Kovacevic, both on the baseline. Backhand slap into the net, though, off the second serve from Kovacevic. So a free point on the second delivery for Heliavara as he keeps his side ticking over. 3-all, 15 love. His blog, which I'm going to keep referring to, the tagline at the top is living the dream. That is certainly how he feels about his life on court. T-serve, forehand volley polished off by Patton, so 30 love. When they won here 2 years ago, and that was the first Grand Slam triumph for Heliavara at the age of 35, he had stopped playing tennis at one stage. He was actually working at an airport back in Finland. And look at him now, flying on court.
1: Amazing, isn't it? Yeah, incredible. Yeah, those sort of stories and players think, well, with Patton, it was kind of like, well, he wasn't even sure he wanted to be a professional tennis player after finishing university. It all kind of happened and got the ranks so quick, started winning big matches, big tournaments. The rest is history.
0: Forehand drive volley from Heliavara to get himself up front alongside Patton, who's been pushed back, but again controls cross court. His lefty forehand into the one-handed backhand of Kovacevic, damaging. And keeping the top seeds on top, they will sit down 4-3 to the good. No breaks of serve here on the number one court. And there was a lot of chat a couple of years ago about how Patton's first trip as a working man, if you like, to the championships was as one of the stats collectors here at the championships.
1: IBM. IBM always put these stats together for the matches, for the general public, obviously. And back in the day, you could request those stats as a player. Obviously, now it's all very, very readily available for the players and coaches, but you'd request stats from your court. Yeah, so he always had the love for the sport, didn't he? That's what he did. That's what he was involved in. But to then become, you know, Wimbledon champion and, you know, everything else he's achieved on top of that, just... incredible stories. You've got to start somewhere.
0: Yeah. I think one of his brothers works for Hawkeye. It was himself and his brother that started playing. Their parents just wanted a way to get them out of the house and expend some energy. Tennis showed up in their younger years. It was so nice in Paris for the very first round on the outside courts to see everyone there, his parents, both brothers, sister. It was quite sporty as well. I think she could have me for this, but I think it was netball that she played at Loughborough University, which is where Henry Patton was a regular fixture at the UK Pro League, as it was, lockdown competition that kept the players up and running when there were no financial opportunities during COVID. But for the likes of Patton, who was coming out of college tennis, it was a way to actually kickstart their careers at a time where the tours had paused and a fair few of those opening weeks of competition behind closed doors in Loughborough. Forehand volley from Kovacevic, and Patton's not deemed up to it. So on the Kokkinakis serve here at 3-4, a big opening point for the alternates.
1: Yeah, it's Harry that works for Hawkeye. Yeah, often work with him most weeks, actually, when we're working at Westworks. Keen paddle player he is.
0: Oh, is he?
1: Good hands, yeah, just like his brother, actually. Got very good hands.
0: Have you played paddle with him?
1: I have not played paddle with him, but I've been told he's very good, very competitive. We were due to play at Roland Garros this year, but it never quite worked out. Our schedules never kind of lined up, but from what I hear, he's a tough man to get past because he's a big guy.
0: Right. Might have been a bit warm for that in Paris anyway.
1: That's a good point. Yeah. Actually, I think they found an indoor venue.
0: Oh, okay.
1: Actually, not
0: nice.
1: Too far away,
0: nice.
1: Which was a must.
0: We are not too far off Paris peak temperatures here today. 34 degrees Celsius is the feeling at SW19. And Kokkinakis using that heat on the serve. 30 love here. Goes out wide to the backhand of Patton. What reflexes from Heliovara to continue. But after the volley from Kovacevic, Kokkinakis slots away the winner down the middle of the court. Triple game point.
2: 14 of.
1: Yeah, he never turns away. Does Heliovara, but just couldn't get enough on that reflex.

0: So is there a little bit of a different feeling for Henry Patton here? 8 points played on his delivery and no points dropped. Left-hand side of the chair. He goes down the tee, just misses. Springing his step. Looked like he thought that was an ace, but we go again. No chat between the number one seeds, the world number ones. They just use the signals behind the back of Heliavara, and the first point dropped on the Henry Patton serve is a double fault. What plays into that, Arv? Is it the moment of the set, or is it just a moment of lapsed concentration and control?
1: Yeah, I mean, sometimes it can be something technical as well. Yeah, absolutely. You're going for a pretty big second serve, 100 miles an hour. And in your mind, you know it's been a bit of a cruise on serve. For all, this is when nerves can kick in. It could be several things.
0: Tee serve into the net from Patton. And a reminder that the world number ones have dropped the opening set in their last two clashes. So those are recent memories from over on the number two court. Second serve has clipped the tape. This is quite edgy from Patton.
1: Yeah, considering he's hit the net a few times here, you'd think he'd give himself a bit more margin.
0: Something he's capable of with his lefty delivery, the work he gets on the ball. But no, back-to-back double faults.
2: Love 30.
0: First of the match from Henry Patton, and after being spotless on serve, the door has been thrown open. Healthy crowd here on the number one court, looking to get behind the home player and urge him on here. Kovacevic stood a large stride, crouched a large stride behind the baseline. And still, the Patton serve will not fall cleanly, clips the tape.
1: Surprising, I've never seen so many lets in the first 3 points of a game.
0: Getting a look on the monitor at the legendary Louis Caillé, sat in the Patton Heliavara camp, a huge fixture in the British doubles success over the last few years, working with them at the National Tennis Center. Oh, it's hot and cold. It's an ace out wide on the second serve from Henry Patton, and it gets his side on the board at 15:30.
1: Well, it shows 124 miles an hour, but I'll tell you what, it sounded and looked a lot quicker than that. He needed that after the two double faults.
0: Big, flat, and effective from Patton. Does that breathe him to life in this game? No, down into the net with the serve. Incredible, the psychological edge to this sport and just what being in a different position can do. Serving into Kokkinakis, who's been whacking second serve returns. Not given the opportunity this time because the serve's into his body, but he offers an extra ball to Heliavara. On the stretch, he cannot scramble the forehand back. That is good call from Heliavara. Gets a smile out of Patton as he nudges him in the forecourt following that 30-all leveler.
1: Nothing's easy at this stage. You know, get these balls away, these putaways. Just was able to push Kokkinakis far enough back behind the baseline to play his forehand. So by the time that volley got to him, the forehand didn't have the same amount of sting as if it was a short forehand. Time on the volley.
0: So it'll be game point or break point, and it'll be another Henry Patton second serve. Quite the contrast here to his previous couple of holds to love. Second serve, Kovacevic on the baseline. Oh, dumps a one-handed backhand down into the net. Does he feel like he has to drive that wing off with Heliavara waiting in the forecourt?
1: You know, for a single-handed to go cross-court, it's a very difficult shot. The more natural shot is to pull that down the line. So he wanted to probably try and catch Heliavara off guard there, but you've got to make it.
0: Can Kokkinakis keep the alternates alive in this return game? Game point for Patton. Big serve down the tee. And it might not have been his cleanest game by a long shot, but he has timed it to perfection. Finishes strong for the top seeds. And a ninth consecutive hold of serve puts Patton and Heliavara one game away from this opening set. It did look wobbly there.
1: That's a strong finish to a pretty slow start. Couple of double faults at this stage. Could have been a breaker serve on the cards there, but he recovered well. No panic there.

0: Nice towels at the sit down as we sit here in our air conditioned commentary booth. Just a reminder of the conditions under the sun, open roof here on the number one court. Umbrellas have been in use for all the right reasons during this year's championships. We haven't had a single rain delay, I don't think. I don't want to jinx it, but that's incredibly rare for this tournament.
1: It's amazing, isn't it? I can't remember the last time. Actually, interestingly, Damien Dumoisoir's off his chair, currently speaking to one of the referees. So not sure why he's come down off his chair. Maybe he's having a break, but a little unusual to see an umpire off his chair.
0: Yeah, Damien Dumoisoir, our chair umpire for the second of the men's semi-finals.
1: Back up. He's on top of his perch now.
2: Time.
1: Whatever the issue was, all sorted.
0: Maybe he needed some respite. Maybe he just needed to move in the heat
1: maybe.
0: Of the day.
1: Yeah,
0: Give me an opportunity. Yeah. I mean, they really do manage a tough job sometimes, the chair umpires off there, often overlooked as they oversee the match. But with the length of some of these encounters, the fact they don't take bathroom breaks, they don't get a moment off, they're not allowed to drop their focus for a second. You see fluctuations on the court, but a lot is asked of the man in the chair. What a start from Kovacevic, serving to stay in this set. Ace down the tee, shakes his racket, up and running. 15 love. There's a chat at the baseline, then Kokkinakis turns back to ask an extra question and then holds up his hand in apology. They're going to chat again. Wasn't 100% sure of the plan. Takes up position kind of central in the service box, Kokkinakis. And now, because there was a let, there will be another chat. Is this pushing it a little bit?
1: Yeah, I mean, this is a little too much, isn't it? I think they've got to work with some signals. Crash course and signals. Maybe at the set break.
0: Kovacevic for the alternate pairing. Just as he was about to toss, Kokkinakis moves into the I formation position, down into the net with the third serve for Kovacevic. And now there will be a third discussion of this service point.
1: Well, the thing is, there's no rule against this. That's the problem. So they can pretty much, within reason, take as long as they like. But I wouldn't be surprised if the opponent said to the umpire, come on, we need to speed this up.
0: Heliovara is dismissive in the face of it. Gets around the backhand, cross-court winner deep in the corner. And that effectively says, stop messing around, boys.
1: Yeah, that's obviously a very comfortable side for him playing the backhand like that. Not taking on the forehand, but rather the comfy backhand. Landing it in the tram lines again. Clean winner.
0: So a bit more for the 27-year-old from the USA to think about. Alexander Kovacevic, T-serve, goes long. Bunts that ball away. No surprises. Little chat in the forecourt. Pressure's on now. He's got to hold this game, Kovacevic. Second serve at 15-all. Goes into the body of Patton and it's off forehand down into the floor. Not as clean with half chances today.
1: Oh, such a good serve. Chasing him right into his left hip there. Nightmare. And these courts, they're quite skiddy. This grass is skiddy because it's so dry now. Almost becomes quite slippery.
0: You can see the dry patches throughout, particularly scuffed up at the baseline, but also where the ball kids have been taking up position either side of the net posts.
1: And where the ball bounces now in this heat, when the serve's being coming down at 130 miles an hour, it actually scorches the grass somewhat. So you see these ball marks now appear.
0: Yeah, it's a speckled number one court as Kovacevic serves and jams Heliovara, who lobs the return and just misses the baseline. So from the wobbly position of 15-all on the second serve, it is double game point for Alexander Kovacevic. Heliovara just G-ing up Patton, whose hair and face are speckled with sweat. He's awaiting the return. Trying to slow this game down. Kovacevic into the body. He's going to get a look at a second serve, Patton. The alternates have been placing these deliveries well. How's he going to feel about this? Just working out where he's going to stand. About a meter back, sideways on, over the tram line. Gets a good hold on the forehand. Time on his follow-up forehand, but he goes long with it, Patton. He will be disappointed with that one as we land at five games each in this opening set.
2: Five games all.
1: Got a feel of a breaker, hasn't it, this one?
0: How many times have you said that and jinxed it?
1: Yeah, probably a couple,

0: I shouldn't have said it.
1: Time will tell. Just the one break point in memory, that was on the Kokkinakis serve about midway through the set. He fended it off with an ace. Pretty watertight where required, these two teams. Yeah, that was the first service game of Kokkinakis for two games apiece. Unreturned on the Heliovaara delivery. He is looking to guarantee his side at least a tie break from this 45-minute opening set thus far. Just taking his time with the bouncing of the ball, right-hand side of the chair, goes body to Kokkinakis. It's a brilliant touch volley from Patton that takes the Aussie out of the equation. And the two-point advantage, study love.
0: Oh, they're just so skillful around the net. These double specialists taking pace off the ball. They make it look so easy, and it's difficult. You get that completely wrong. Give it enough or give it too much. Manage to get it right every time.
1: Second serve from Heliovaara is going to be taken on top of the baseline by Kovacevic. Drives. Oh, yeah, here we go. One-handed backhand winner. He just rushed Patton with his return and then used the open space to rifle the ball away. 30-15. That'll feel good. He struggled on his backhand wing in this opening set. Kovacevic just able to get up to the ball and find the middle of the racket. Keeps this game in question. Heliovaara, tee serve wide. Arv has eyes on the monitor in the commentary box because it is
0: getting quite exciting on center.
1: Not quite match points. It's the 10-point breaker, isn't it? The forehand lifted long by Kokkinakis, who crossed over, is just shaking his head in apology to Kovacevic, kind of blocked the American there. A reminder that this is a fully fresh partnership for this tournament. 40-15 in the favor of the world number ones. Yeah, 10-point tiebreak to decide it over on center court. 6 points to three is Karolina Muchova. Backhand return missed by Kovacevic. So Heliovaara, seamless on serve once again, yet to face a break point. Has guaranteed his side a breaker at a minimum on the number one court. Arvind Palmer, did you say that you were predicting a Muchova win?
0: I was.
1: How are we feeling about that right now?
0: I'm quietly confident, but it's tight. It's 6-4 in the match breaker in the third in her favour. So four more points to go for her to get the victory.
1: It was 6-3, wasn't it?
0: It was, yeah.
1: And Goff is serving now, isn't she?
0: She is, yes.
1: I know you were a little bit worried of.
0: I was, but Goff is being tough, as always. You'd always expect it. But it's a long rally going on. This 6-4 point, an epic rally between the two.
1: Yeah, it's quite incredible. The women's singles semi-finals, anyone who wins would be into a first Wimbledon final. So there's that element of intrigue, but quite the matchup here, just with the mental strength and tenacity of Goff and the skill level of Muchova. It's cool to see that one go the distance.
0: And we're looking at, what, a 10th new winner of
1: Wimbledon, amazing.
0: Well, which is amazing, isn't it? No one dominating Wimbledon, that's for sure.
1: Shows the individuality of the grass courts. Such a small window of the season, this. Maximum 5-6 weeks of opportunity to compete on the lawns. A couple of nations get a bit of a closer look at it. Here in the Great Britain, we're very privileged with that. And actually, Thanasi Kokkinakis from out in Australia will have seen a few of these. They have good grass courts down under. He's serving to keep his side in this opening set. Second serve for Patton to look at. Twiddling his racket. Takes the off forehand return to the forehand of Kokkinakis. It goes down the line. Heliovaara intercepts. Kokkinakis in the forecourt. The overhead for Kovacevic into the waiting volley of Heliovaara. And it's put away, the high volley by Kokkinakis. Nicely played in one of the more extended rallies for 15 love.
0: Well, it's a stress-free volley in the end for Kokkinakis because he had the whole court to work with. Both Heliovaara and Pant ended up on the same side of the court. So he didn't have to stress there. I think that side would have done. 6 points all on center now. Getting tight again. Very tight.
1: I feel bad for exposing Arvind's prediction because I have been on the wrong end of that many a time. T ace from Kokkinakis. It's not done. She could still win. She's serving now, Muchova, at 6-all.
0: Coco's coming back.
1: It's a real struggle to back against Goff at these tight moments of big matches at the back end of major tournaments. For someone so young, she's got a pretty good record there. See what the Czech player can do. Kokkinakis, 30 love, serving at 5-6. Ooh, that was a let. Brilliant crowd here on the number one court. Pretty thick beneath us. We're in the rafters of this second stadium court, and no spare seats beneath us. As Kokkinakis goes again with the first serve, that's down into the net. Patton's been staying right over the sideline to receive, and he's going to stay behind the baseline on this second serve. Kokkinakis serves tee, forehand from Patton, too far lifted into the strike zone of Kovacevic, who just pushes it away, and it is triple game point.
0: Very good, accurate serve. Kokkinakis has a partnership, almost 80% of first serves made. Eliavar and Patton at 57, but 95% of points won, 19 from 20 points they've won. Eliavar and Patton, and 78%. For Kokkinakis and Kovacevic, points one behind the first serve.
1: The Aussie looking for a springboard into the tiebreak. 40 love with the second serve. Kovacevic crouched low towards the tee line as he goes big out wide. Kokkinakis, almost like it was a first delivery, draws the error and nails down the love holds at a big moment. Can they take some momentum now into a first set tiebreak?
0: I think it's always a nice feeling when you win the game going into the breaker. As you say, you get that momentum.
1: Mini break Muchova on center court. I've got to keep you updated with the positive aspects of that for Arvind Palmer, who has nailed his colors to the mast.
0: Yeah, there's a huge double fault from Goff as well.
1: Oh, right. Okay. That has been an element of her game very much scrutinized over the last couple of years. Patton, clean now on the serve. He had a bit of a nightmare hold that looked in question on his most recent occasion, stepping up to the baseline with the balls, but an ace out wide to get us up and running, and the love hold for Kokkinakis very quickly forgotten. Here we go. Kovacevic to serve first for the alternates. Sun's just gone behind the clouds. Number one court in shadow here. Loose forehand from Muchova. That's why I don't fully trust her, not fully. She's so skilled. And then sometimes it just gets a little bit loose. Here on the number one court, second serve, Kovacevic. Oh, it's gone long.
2: 2-0.
1: Double fault. While Goff might survive hers on center court, is this hugely detrimental for the alternates on the number one court? This is 0-2 in the favor of Patton and Eliavara. I think 2 years ago, Jasmine Paolini beat Donna Vekic 10-8 in the match tiebreak in the semifinals.
0: Good memory.
1: Tee serve long from Kovacevic. Hand signals now between himself and Kokkinakis, learning on the job. No time for running back during this tiebreak. Out wide to the backhand of Patton, who goes up the line. Kovacevic ripping the backhand cross court, and again into Eliavara, who's at the net. And a fist pump from the Finn because he's drawn the error. Really dynamic at the front of the court for the double mini break.
0: That is so good. And Eliavara, he had so much firepower coming at him, but they're so skilled, those reflex volleys. That's what they train for every single day. It was close to the net, keeping that ball out in front of him. That's the key to making those reflex volleys, keeping the ball in front. It slightly gets late, then you'll miss it, you lose control of it.
1: So a couple of service points to come here for Eliavara. Goes down the tee. Brilliant off forehand return winner from Kokkinakis, and it was hugely required after the shift in the direction of the number one seeds. Arvind Palmer has collapsed in the number one court commentary booth. I thought it was over. Why did you react like that, Arvind?
0: Well,
1: 9 points each.
0: It was the forehand. It was the forehand from Coco Gauff. She looked as if she was going to drive a short forehand, and she changed her mind at the last minute, and it was a drop shot that landed halfway up the net. She didn't back herself there.
1: It is the psychological aspect that makes this sport so intriguing. How does Heliavara handle a little peg back here on the number one court? He's trickled the second serve off the net cord, so it's a let. And another opportunity for Alexander Kovacevic, just waiting at the back of the court. Patton with the signals with his right hand. Crouches low. Kovacevic drives the backhand. Too much on this one. He's missed a few times into the net, but this return goes long at the baseline. 4-1 after the couple of service points for Heliavara. Kokkinakis bunting a couple of balls away that he wasn't happy with for whatever reason. Now he asks for one back that he had knocked to the back, so a bit of confusion for the ball kids. What does he want? Does he know what he wants? Lob winner, Karolina Muchova. Arv might be punching the air, he might not. I'll leave it to your own imagination.
0: It's only nothing against Goff, but just that.
1: He's
0: only
1: put his neck on the line.
0: Only because I picked Muchova.
1: Unless you have voiced an opinion on a microphone broadcast around the world, you never truly know what it feels like. None of us will know what it feels like to club the return winner that Harry Heliavara has just achieved off forehand to lengthen the lead. 5-1 heading into the changeover. What a point before the pause in play. That is going to up the confidence levels.
0: Yeah, that's a really nicely timed forehand. Short angle into that tram line. Again, they've played a brilliant breaker. I mean, you change ends at 4-2 and you take it. But 5-1, as Muchova slips at the net at match point. She looked as if she had a high forehand volley to put away, and she just slipped, right foot went away from her.
1: I don't know how she has managed to smile as that has gone to 10 points all. Will we get that close in this breaker here on the number one court? Yeah, it was a proper slip. We're just seeing the replay on the monitor. Big service point for Kokkinakis. 1-5, change of ends complete. And he finds the mark, as he so often has this tournament. Huge deliveries from Kokkinakis. It just keeps things ticking over for his side. Keeps them in touch effectively at 2-5. He's been setting himself up for big strikes on the lawns here at SW19. Patton, 5-2 and serving then. Right-hand side of the chair umpire, goes down the tee, ace. An occasion where Kokkinakis just didn't seem to have read it, maybe covering the serve out wide of the British lefty. That is 6-2.
0: It's a biggie. Heliavara, Patton. 9 aces as a team now, the majority coming from Patton.
1: It was just the one blip as he looked to keep his side ahead at 5-4. And still managed to get across the line in that game. So can he take the confidence from that, the 30-year-old? Ace out wide. And for Henry Patton, he's just sealed the set. A long look over at his team as he locks it in with the breaker. 3 minutes shy of the hour mark. That's huge for his side, because they have won their last 3 matches in the final set tiebreak, and they have had to come from a set down in their last 2 matches. A change of scenario here. And Arvind Palmer, have you been successful on centre court?
0: I have, only just. Muchova just scraping through. I don't think I've ever seen such a dramatic end, actually, to a match like that. The slipping, the short forehand that Goff missed. Anyway, it's over on centre court. Muchova is through to her first final.
1: She just crouched on her haunches for a moment. We know that it's special for every player, but for someone who's had the injury challenges of Muchova, she had the issues with the wrist, she spent time out of the game. She's been to a Grand Slam final before 3 years ago at Roland Garros, but there's got to be a different feeling about this one.
0: Yeah, I mean, it's so fitting because of the way she plays as well. It's a bit of a throwback at times, the way she comes forward and her volleying, her serving, just incredible. Yeah, she's pretty emotional now at the end of the match.
1: Head in her towel, yeah, there's tears in her eyes. Amazing result for the Czech against one of the toughest competitors in Coco Gauff. Priscilla Hahn in her box. She was also there for Amanda Anisimova, one of her other good friends, when she made the final last year. So maybe she's the good luck charm, the Aussie. Not quite success for the Australian here on the number one court in the opening set. 7-6, the top seeds take it. over Kokkinakis and Kovacevic. I'm not going to lie, Arv, having that center court final set tiebreak in the corner of our eye, I almost forgot it was first to seven.

0: in this first set on the number one stage. But Patton was very familiar with that situation, and he definitely made his mark with the serve where it counted, both opening that tiebreak with an ace and closing in kind. Made a lot of difference, his delivery, to the outcome of that hour-long set.
1: Yeah, it was a bit distracting having that on the one stage. It's over now.
0: We had to keep on top of it with the way you put your neck on the line, with a brave prediction, really, because Mukova with less experience at the back end of these major tournaments. But her brand of tennis, so good to watch. And it's going to be an intriguing final, whether she takes on either Marta Kostyuk or Linda Noskova. We were guaranteed a first Wimbledon champion in the women's draw. Now we're guaranteed a first-time Grand Slam champion. Makes it all the more interesting. What about here on the number one court? How do you fancy the alternates' chances of turning this one around? Well, only the second set they've dropped this event.
1: Yeah, I mean, they can get back into it. Absolutely, doubles is just, tennis is that way. Doubles is even more kind of by tiny margins compared to singles at times. A couple of well-strung together returns, and all of a sudden you've got an opportunity to break, and you're back in things. Happen so quickly, a couple of missed volleys, and it could pay the price. There's some pressure moments in that first set for Patton and Heliavara. That game where Patton served a couple of double faults, love 30 down, but he recovered well. But that happens again. He might not get away with that. But there's a quality pairing, Kokkinakis and Kovacevic.
0: Yeah, there's confidence to take as we hit the hour mark exactly. Kokkinakis to serve to get this second set underway. From being so established in that opener against a very informed team, the rankings say it already for the top seeds as Kokkinakis serves an ace down the tee. But they're talking to get third straight final, Heliavara and Patton. They've made the final at four of their last five tournaments. They are four times title winners as a team this season. Kokkinakis serve out wide down into the net. Actually, Heliavara, who's so great with his words, said regarding their run of the last 9 months, he said, since we won Beijing at the end of last year, this was prior to their final at Roland Garros, he said, we've been pretty much flawless. Forehand up the middle of the court from Kokkinakis. Now cups the forehand into the waiting volley of Patton, who just slips that away cross court on top of the net. Both teams on the board in this first service game of the second set. Kokkinakis in the doubles draw here for just the third time in his career, first time in 9 years. He's always won at least one match, three different partners. T-serve to the forehand, forehand down the line. Great interception, great hands and positioning from Heliavara to put the volley winner away cross court. 15, so it's 15-30. Do you think his big strikes, do they make Kokkinakis a really transferable doubles partner? Is he just a good makeup of player to work with?
1: Yeah, I mean, he's just a good tennis player all around. He serves big, crunches that forehand, can string good returns together. He's brave around the net as well. So I think he'd fit in well with anyone. He's proven that. You win a major final, you're in the semis here. I'm sure if he decided to go the way of doubles, if singles doesn't kind of get back to where he would like it to be, I think he'll be hugely successful in doubles and would be regarded as one of the best doubles players out there because he's so transferable across different partnerships. They used to say that about Jack Sock as well.
0: Yeah. Another quick serve out wide from Kokkinakis. Another ace down the tee. It's a very intense fist pump to couple that one from the Aussie, leaving no doubt as to the engagement levels of the alternate, despite just missing out on that hard four opening set. This is a critical game for them to stay in contention, to show their presence. And they are about to do exactly that. Kokkinakis, 40-30 game point. Out wide to the Heliavara backhand. Ooh, was that a late let call? Kovacevic and Kokkinakis might be asking that same question.
2: That's 100%
1: what you do. Just submit it, and we can move on.
2: Okay, but the last time. Same thing that happened the last time.
1: You didn't hear that one. Something about the let. No, it's a nightmare for the

0: I feel sorry for them up there trying to pull lets.
1: Yeah.
0: And with Kovacevic so close to the net, they're hearing everything because he's at the net. I'm quite sure what happened there, though, but no. It was something to do with the let.
1: But they're replaying the point here by the looks of things. 40-30 on the Kokkinakis serve. I formation, ace out wide, and that is how to deal with adversity. Definitely some irritation from the Aussie-American side.
2: So if you wait for us to react, then we can do that all day and we can correct you every time.
3: Same thing happened the last one. We all stopped and you didn't call the
0: thing. See what they're saying. Damien Dimasuara in the chairs that he's calling the let according to the reaction of the players. And that's a bit risky if he is doing that, the umpire is doing that. You've just got to call what you hear. If you don't hear anything and the players look like they've stopped, you just keep going. You don't call it. Otherwise, you're going to put yourself in a terrible position as an umpire.
1: Yeah, that makes sense. It was a late let call.
0: Yeah,
1: almost like everyone had frozen.
0: Yes.
1: Exactly. On we go, though. No dramas in the end with the ace from the racket of Kokkinakis.
0: Because then you might as well say, you know what, you guys call the let. I don't want to get involved. And that's not their job to do that. But they don't have the net device machine here. They haven't for a while now, the majors, a couple of years at least. They're in some sort of dispute in the courts about the device that they use with another company.
1: Just the touch volley away behind the good Henry Patton delivery to get us back up and running. 15 love. Back in the day, they had someone knelt courtside with their finger on the net tape to sense the let.
0: I'll tell you what, it's going to happen in a very big match at a very big moment for them to actually then have to come up with a solution. They're getting away with it a bit. Just imagine if this was the final and it was a 10-all in the third set match breaker and everyone stops and the umpire doesn't call it. Then it just leaves a bad taste in your mouth.
1: Patton, who cranked his serve back into gear, looking to build the lead, goes T-serve onto the forehand of Kokkinakis, who's on balance to take the forehand inside in. Then he picks up the off forehand into the forehand cross court of Patton. The backhand lifted up and forces the touch from Heliovaara. Good maintenance from the baseline by Kokkinakis, who's really upbeat right now, 15-all. Do you think they'd ever let the players call their own lets, or is that just too risky?
0: I think they're more likely to get rid of lets and actually let that happen.
1: Well, they play lets in the junior competitions here at the Grand Slams.
0: Exactly. Yeah, I mean, unfortunately, that's coming because of junior events being played around the world and a lot of cheating was going on. Aces were being hit and the juniors were saying, well, you know what, that was a let. Referee has to come on and say, well, we've got to go with a let call. And the same happened in college tennis in the States. They had to go with no lets because the amount of cheating that was happening.
1: Right.
0: But actually, as a rule change, I'm not against that either. Just coming into the sport in general, no lets. We play lets anyway, midway through a rally.
1: This is true. Serve and volley from Patton and Heliovaara. They're surprised as the forehand comes back from Kovacevic, but not surprised enough to distract them. Overhead winner from Patton, double game point.
0: Yeah, he's the stronger server, so no surprise that he's serving first down that far end now. He was serving the near end. You can do that. You can change sides returning. You can also change sides serving. Start of the set, your first service game.
1: Second delivery to come from Patton. Kovacevic receiving. Squats low. Just on top of the baseline here, forehand into the waiting Heliovaara. Kokkinakis on the stretch offers the defensive lob, but it goes long. And that's a hold to 15 for Henry Patton, serving second for his side in this second set. And nicely keeping pace. When they triumphed here 2 years ago, Patton and Heliovaara, they were non-seeded. They beat four seeded teams. They saved three championship points in an epic final with Max Purcell and Jordan Thompson, previous doubles partner of Kokkinakis here, Thompson. They played together in 2017. Genuinely of one of the best matches I've ever had the privilege of being on the call for. Yeah. Electric.
0: Unbelievable, wasn't it? Yeah, the energy on court, the excitement, the drama.
1: Center court was full.
0: The nerves.
1: Yeah. There was some incredible coolness under pressure from this year's top seeds.

0: the story behind Patton was just amazing. Did not expect it.
1: Centre court debut. Much like for Arthur Ferry when he got the better of Grigor Dimitrov and locked in his quarter-final spot. A rare misstep from Kokkinakis in the forecourt. He's been taking the pressure off Kovacevic on serve nicely, but pushes his backhand volley wide here. So 1-all and 15-all here in the second set.
0: Those little misses you want to make the most of if you're Patton and Hiliovara. Into the game now. They're switching from what was a normal serving position. He's now going into the eye position. Kokkinakis, they've done this a fair few times.
1: Oh, first foot fault call today.
0: It was actually the back foot that went over the middle line. That's why that foot fault was called. It wasn't because the front foot moved on the line, it's the back foot. It got quite close to the middle line. And that is still a foot fault.
1: A lot of movement in the stands here on the number one court. Kokkinakis moves behind the serve and pushes away the forehand volley. So 30-15, just a reminder of the temperatures, 34 degrees Celsius. Impressive to see so many people out here locked into this match. Fine, fine margins. Tiebreak opening set for Hiliovara and Patton. No breaks of serve in this semi-final showdown. Serve and volley winner. Well placed into the Hiliovara backhand by Kovacevic, and Kokkinakis polishes off the forehand. He is getting involved in every single exchange up front. The Aussie keeping the ball out in front. Double game point on the American's racket. Alexander Kovacevic misses out wide. There will be a chat in the middle of the court after this one. Thought they'd bin that off.
0: No, it's back. And the opponents, Hiliovara and Patton, no, not blinking at all. It's not bothering them. Great
1: Patton,
0: return.
1: Return winner. Takes the backhand on, cuts it through the sideline. Fist bump 40. With Hiliovara as they move just 1 point away, 40-30.
0: Well, if you continue talking between first and second serves, that's what your second serve's going to get. That was a beauty. Probably one of the best ones of the match so far. He's got such a good backhand. Patton, the simplicity of his technique, straight back, straight through.
1: Yeah, tremendous connection. Outs wide with the serve from Kovacevic. And now the ball sings off his strings. Cross-court forehand angle as he plays from the midcourt. A reminder of what he can generate. A very flashy player, Alexander Kovacevic. And we see some sparkles off his racket for the 2-1 hold. Yeah, what do you feel might have stopped him making his singles big breakthrough so far, Arvin? Because I've always been really impressed when I've seen Kovacevic. Maybe a little more under the roof when the conditions are more stable. But career high number 54, his peak level is above that.
0: Yeah, you feel like at times he's better. He's a better player than that, at least a top 50, the way he strikes the ball. You know, his court craft, as I mentioned at the beginning of this match, you know, he's got some good skills, good serve on him for someone his size. It's sometimes difficult to measure what goes on between the head, between the ears, excuse me, in the head. It's sort of one of those ones. Yes, there are moments where he looks so strong, dialed in, and others where he just looks a little bit flaky on a singles court. And it only takes you 5 or 10 minutes to go away, and then you're struggling in the match.
1: Sure.
0: And this day and age, you know, you need big weaponry as well, having that killer shot obviously helps, whether it be a massive serve or a huge four. And he does everything very well, but I wouldn't say he's got huge weapons as well. So maybe that's holding him back, which is tough. You can develop those side of things, but yeah, it's not easy. He's not the tallest, he's not the biggest. He's certainly got some good skills.
2: Let first service.
1: Yeah, he's proven that this year. Semi-final run off the blocks in Brisbane. Wins over Nick Kyrgios and Cam Norrie on that run. Biggest result of the season for him was over world number 5 at the time, Felix Auger-Aliassime, on the way to the semi-finals of the 500-level event on the clay of Hamburg. Now we're running the doubles here at the championships, so a versatile game for Kovacevic, just looking for that consistency factor. Hiliovara serve into the body, and yeah, the one-handed backhand does go long. His shoulders slump here, Kovacevic. He has had mixed fortunes on that side, but largely on

0: negative side to date.
1: It's a tough return, that backhand side as well. That's what he's struggling with at times. Single hander going cross court, and you've got a tiny target as a returner. In many ways, you've got to be a lot more accurate in doubles than you have to in singles. You've got the whole court to aim into as a singles player. 30 love for Heliavaara and Patton. Good unreturned serve from Heliavaara.
0: He's got the good platform in this service game. He's got time on the ball. He'll take the backhand drive through the middle. It's penalized by Kokkinakis because it almost went into slow motion there. Heliavaara potentially uncomfortable. Kokkinakis full conviction through the forehand to finish off.
1: Yeah, do not leave the ball in the slot there for Kokkinakis. Even that in slow motion was quick. He just leathered the ball.
0: That's what he loves to do, the Aussie. He'll do the same again and force the volley error from Patton. It was strike zone for the Brit, but the ball came in so fast that he didn't find the center of the racket, and we're suddenly at 30 all on the Heliavaara serve.
1: Just looked a bit sloppy to me, actually. Didn't really move the feet. Players are so good at angling volleys away, but it just gave that too much into the net.
0: So a window of opportunity, but Kovacevic again, he can't believe it. The forehand comes loose, goes long. He casts a despairing look almost. Agitated look at the team up in the box. From 30 all, we move to game point, Harry Heliavaara. Second serve. Will Kokkinakis cook this up? He stands a small pace behind the baseline, now on top of it, and yeah, double fault. There is something about his presence here, Kokkinakis. He's ripped the ball a few times, not always to success, but it just sends that warning, doesn't it?
1: Well, it's a message, isn't it? How often do you see it when someone's attacking your serve, and particularly a second serve, puts the pressure on. You do see double faults. You go for a little bit more, smaller target.
0: So that wide, and it's another touch from Patton that bumps the ball off the court. Kovacevic with enough on his cross-court forehand. This is just the second break point of the entire match.
1: He was hesitant to move because that normally is his ball every day of the week, but he was just a bit slow to get across. That is surprising. Two poor volleys, has to be said, from Patton in this game.
0: Could this be the first breakthrough of the day? It's Kokkinakis. No, forehand, little touch away at the net from Patton. Under pressure, doesn't flinch. Deuce.
1: That was what he was looking for about 4 points ago. That sort of deflected type volley. I mean, he's on top of the net. He's got to be careful he doesn't reach over. He's that close.
0: So stable. Does that reignite the top seeds? T serve from Heliavaara. Backhand lob return is long from Kovacevic, who puts a hand up to his baseball cap in frustration once again. Little look over at the screen, which shows that it wasn't far off from landing the return, just beyond the baseline. But this is a spot where almost is not enough. Game point on the Heliavaara delivery. Second serve coming into Kokkinakis again. The Aussie lurking. The Finnish player serving out wide. Patton with the touch volley. Kokkinakis has read it this time. He picks up his forehand. It's a lob over Kokkinakis, and he goes, go out! And it does go out. Almost like he wafted it a little extra with his racket flicked in that direction. Back to deuce.
1: Well, it was the right shot to go for from Heliavaara. Just gave it a little bit too much. And Kokkinakis, he's a big guy. He's tough to lob. Should be tough to lob anyway, so... Just giving not too much. Didn't have enough spin to drop it back into court.
0: So we're going to rock back and forth in this Heliavaara service game again. Serve out wide, long return. This time it's a full hand on hip from Kovacevic. How long before the missed returns really get on top of him mentally?
1: Probably is frustrating him right now. What have you got to guard him against himself? He's got to keep trying to give those opportunities for Kokkinakis. That's the responsibility you feel as a right court player. Give the responsibility, give your partner the chance on those big points, because it's the left court where you're playing most of the big points, the break points, 15, 30.
0: Another second serve that Kokkinakis takes on. Now the forehand off his feet, push volley from Patton. Kovacevic keeps the ball in play. The off forehand from Kokkinakis into the backhand of Heliavaara, and it's a volley winner from Patton. Kovacevic just couldn't get the ball out of the middle of the court. advantage taken, game claimed. Slight fist pump from Henry Patton as he helps Heliovaara to the hold. Two games each in the second.
1: Smashed it right at him. He's trying to go through him. And then Patton just stands there like a statue. Nothing's getting through me. Racket right out in front of him. Just made that reflex volley look so simple. Like he had loads of time to play the volley.
0: Just as well that Thanasi Kokkinakis is serving in this follow-up game after the missed rare opportunity. He's thrown down some bombs when they've most been required, the 30-year-old. What's he got now? Doesn't have a first serve. It trickles long off the tape. Former doubles world number 15, both his doubles and singles rankings currently outside the world's top 400 after the latest injury comeback. And the second serve down into the net. He just shrugs out his shoulder, Kokkinakis, after that double fault to open.
1: Worry when you see that from Kokkinakis. Hopefully nothing untoward there. Trying to just stay loose.
0: This the fifth match on the doubles court this tournament, the sixth match of his tournament in just his sixth event of the season, because after his Australia comeback in January, a year spent at the sidelines, he again had to take 4 months off. So you just never know if you're Kokkinakis how the body is going to respond.
2: Let
0: on the second serve. Even at Roland Garros, he had an epic five-set win in the first round of the singles. Extreme heat, extreme heart, but had to retire from his second round of singles because the body just couldn't take it. Can Kovacevic step up for him here? Serve into the box. Heliovaara just holds the racket in his hands as his return goes into the net. He knows that is a missed opening. 15-all.
1: Actually didn't have to move to play that return either, so that's doubly frustrating for him. He knows he should have made that. Pretty sure he would have made that if it was into the backhand wing. Just smothered the backhand. Backhand so reliable.
0: Clash of slim margins. Can the top seeds pick themselves right back up? 15-all, Kokkinakis ace out wide. Taking his team towards double digits. Heliovaara and Patton already there, largely courtesy of the Brit. Two points from the hold. Kokkinakis, tee serve to the forehand of Heliovaara. Now the forehand long. He just fell off that one, the Aussie. Is he waning a little here? Certainly more pressure after the missed chance of the previous game.
1: Quite a big miss, that. His forehand's normally so reliable, slightly wild. Taking a bit more time here. Big, big point this. This is his first serve to work.
0: Down a set, two games apiece, 30 all on the serve of the Aussie, who can't find that first delivery down into the net from Kokkinakis. Couple of different hand signals behind the back from Kovacevic. Second serve goes big down the tee. Patton can only put the ball into his partner's back. 14. Such was the accuracy on the second serve. That is game point.
1: Well, that is rolling the dice there. 117 mile an hour second serve. He really went after it. Feeling the pressure and respecting the return of Patton, forcing him to go for so much on the serve.
0: It was a weird hand signal from Kovacevic, almost screwing up and unscrewing his hand as if to say fireworks. And he's got another one. Big bomb down the tee from Kokkinakis. Committed to living or dying by his own sword in that fifth game of the second set. Keeps us going on serve. 3-2 the holds. Breaks of serve in the match, none to speak of.
1: Zero from one break point for each team. Makes all the difference when Kokkinakis makes that first serve. It is big. Those big moments, that's when you want to make it. But yeah, you look back at that 30-all point second serve and he's gone 117 up the tee. That was brave. Sometimes you've got to take those risks, though.
0: Is it impressive that he can do that, Kokkinakis? We talk about himself and Kovacevic. They were alternates. They were fifth alternates initially, and they are essentially singles players on a doubles court. But with the trials he's been through, Kokkinakis, not just the last year, but the last several years with physical ailments, he doesn't know how many times he's going to be out here in a match of this prestige on a stage like this.
1: It's amazing that he's playing at all, actually. He was crestfallen after his... when the pec went again, because it wasn't the first time the pec went, it was the same injury over a year ago, and he just got back to fitness. It looked as if he was playing well and everything was good, and then suddenly another devastating injury. I mean, if you tell me this guy retired 2 years ago, well, I'm not surprised after all that he has gone through. He's lost years to injuries.
0: Yep.
1: I mean, at his age, he's probably lost 4 years, 5 years to injury, really. Now, if you add it all up.
0: Yeah, it's impressive what he's achieved despite everything. Career high ranking inside the top 70. He knows he's capable of more than that, but so much stop-start over the past several years. Career best win, probably that one over Roger Federer that he picked up in Miami. I think it was around 2018, late 2010s.
1: Roger was number one in the world at the time as well.
0: Amazing. That's the talent level, the ball-striking ability of Kokkinakis. And maybe Patton just fearful of that on the first point of his service game. Flashbacks to the first set and trying to secure his side a tiebreak as he goes down 2-3, love 15 with the double fault. And the first serve's missed again. It's been a mixed bag from Patton, who held his first two service games to love. Now a second delivery from one half of the world number one pairing. Goes into the forehand slot of Kokkinakis. Brilliant hand skills on the half volley, though, from Patton to keep this in question. Touch lob is long, and Kokkinakis had high expectations of himself. Shock's reaction, but 15-0. Light relief for Henry Patton, the home hope, the last British player standing in the doubles, but not in the championships as a whole. The men's singles semi-finals line up tomorrow. The defending champion, the seven-time former champion, the most recent Grand Slam champion, and the Wimbledon wildcard, Arthur Ferry. Backhand touch lob onto the baseline from Kovacevic. What a moment! Forces the error from Henry Patton, who just had to recover to the back of the court, and still he's on his heels in this service game, 15-30.
1: A strange bounce smash that he played there. He was just hoping for the call. He didn't look completely focused on playing the shot. Let's put him under pressure here.
0: At 4:45 local time, his shadow falling to his right. His serve also falling wide of the service box. He is down on first deliveries here, Henry Patton. Could we see back-to-back break points for the first time? Second serve goes into Kokkinakis, who goes into Harry Heliavara. Brilliant deflection volley. Henry Patton with his own. He's in the forecourt. He goes into the open space. Kovacevic runs, offers the extra ball in front of Heliavara, who pushes it away. Some serious adjustments required at the front of the court from the top seeds, and they respond to the pressure on the board and that of the opposition.
1: Well, how on earth did they get away with that? The reflex from Heliavara was incredible initially. It was just like self-defense. The ball could have gone anywhere.
0: He was on the floor.
1: He was, and he got up quickly, and then they took that strong position at the net, and they became that wall again. Took his time on the final forehand, because I thought he was going to take it out of the air, but it was an easy one. Oh, these moments where matches, sets can turn, that might be one.
0: It was a roar from both players, which you don't always see. Patton serving into the body of Kovacevic, and a much simpler point this time around. Double fist pump as Heliavara polishes off the volley winner. Game points.
1: A less stressful point there, which I think they'll be very grateful for. Good first serve from Patton.
0: Brief respite, but still a job to do. Patton looking to seal the leveling game at 2-3, 40-30. Kokkinakis receiving. And he was leaning to cover the serve out wide. Patton went tee and long. Signals from Heliavara, who stays in the forecourt. And just bends his lower body beneath the height of the net. Kokkinakis reads the serve, drives the backhand return down the line, suffocates it, and gets his side to deuce.
1: Yeah, that That was a peach. Again, all these returns landing in the tram lines or heading towards the tram lines, the point is often won. That's how important the accuracy is.

0: Is this going to be the chance in the set and in the match for Kokkinakis and Kovacevic? Looked like they might have had their moment when breakpoint did not go capitalized on in the fourth game, but here they are again, still present, still pushing, and still getting a look at second serves from Patton. This one goes down the tee. Kovacevic with the backhand, and Heliavara just pushes the volley away. They're so confident going into that one-handed wing of the American to set themselves up.
1: So tough, isn't he? Doesn't have the power. You just don't have the stability on that return because you've got the one hand on the racket. Just mopping up. Every time he's not finding his spot on return, they're pouncing. Might just want to start using the chip return over the net player, the lob. Yourself a bigger target.
0: Patton with game point again. Oh, he's still under second serve pressure. Kokkinakis covering the serve out wide, and that wide serve missing by a millimeter. 1 hour and 30 minutes played exactly. Kokkinakis drives the forehand, doesn't quite land the mark this time. Return just long of the baseline. Another roar from the top seeds. Another leveling hold. Nothing changes on the number one court despite hints of opportunity. We are three games apiece.
1: Getting away with these tight moments, are they? Heliavara and Patton, I guess that just comes with the territory when you've won as many matches as they have this year again. Big moments, they back themselves.
0: Big moment here for Alexander Kovacevic, the least experienced player on the court. This is his first time beyond the first round in a doubles tournament at a Grand Slam. And he's had a losing streak on the singles front at majors as well. Eight straight first rounds in the main draw have gone against him. So this could do a lot for him in the long term, just to have more time around the prestige of these events, get acquainted with some of the large show courts. Brilliantly healthy crowd here on the number one court. As Kovacevic serves tee, quick start, applauded by Thanasi Kokkinakis. It is 30 love on the American's delivery.
1: Quick way of getting over the disappointment of not breaking in that last game.
0: There's some good relaxed presence from the 27-year-old. Goes out wide, just misses, targeting the backhand of Patton. Another between serves discussion for the alternates. Kokkinakis just toweling his face down with the left wristband in the forecourt. Serve out wide from Kovacevic. It was a tough volley for Kokkinakis. He just bangs his head with his racket a couple of times. On the reach with the backhand volley, put it down into the net. Just a foothold for the world number ones. Status attained for the first time with their debut run to the Roland Garros final a couple of months ago. Patton and Heliavara now with major final appearances on all three surfaces. First service. Started and ended last year strong. Australian Open champions in January, victorious at the year-ending championships in Turin to cap off their season. And that was a bit of a springboard for Patton and Heliavara heading into 2026. Ace out wide from Kovacevic. Great timing, great placement, and a great way to set up double game point.
1: Tremendous speed as well, 130 miles an hour. I have him down as the shortest player on the court, actually. I think he's a little shorter than Heliavara, height-wise, but he's got big pop on the serve.
0: And he uses it again into the forehand of Patton, which flies long as he goes inside in, up the line. And the rhythm of this second of the men's doubles semi-finals continues. This time, the scoreboard advantage in the hands of the alternates, Kokkinakis and Kovacevic. 4-3 to the good.
1: Yeah, building the pressure. Always like it. This stage of the match, stage of the set, should I say, when you've got that slight advantage, serving first. Pressure Heliavara to serve next, win that first point. You can put some major pressure on them.
0: Yeah, it's interesting to see them taken down the wire to a final set tiebreak. Three straight matches, Patton and Heliavara.

0: someone 6'10", banging them down, you get through that match somehow, then you play a normal serve the next round, and you feel like you've got all the time in the world.
1: Yeah.
0: That's the advantage. So coming through those tight moments, well, you just become more battle-hardened.
1: Kovacevic with the ball on top of the court, which he will thread down the line for the winner on the very first return point. Him and Kokkinakis with rackets aloft as they edge ahead 3-4 and love 15. So I don't think it's the first time, Arv, that Heliavaros had the drive, in quotation marks, and he's actually not quite driven it up the middle of the court. Just time on the ball for the opposition. So he's looking at the early hole here, and he's going to have to combat it with the second serve. The man from Finland. Weight of the scoreboard here as he serves into the forehand of Kokkinakis, who, he drums his racket ever so gently on the lawns as his return goes long. That was a real chance, he knows. Wry smile on his face as love 15 becomes 15-all.
0: And he's been so good off that wing this whole match. Forehand return, but you get tight. Love 15, big chance. Get nervous.
1: In a clash of slim margins, it is just missed by Patton. It was cross court with the forehand from Kovacevic, and a little slip from the Brit. A little deficit to overcome once more. 15-30.
0: Hasn't been as sharp around the net as we're used to from Patton. That's what, three or four volleys like that he's missed.
1: Heliavara finds the tee. Kokkinakis can't believe it. He has missed back-to-back forehand returns. He upturns his palms at his player box as it's Kovacevic moving them out in front in this game where Kokkinakis has led the way so often. 30-all.
0: That's surprising. Two chances for Kokkinakis. He's hoping for another one here. Kovacevic can connect on a return.
1: Maybe the stakes just show themselves. Heliavara rising to the occasion, though, jamming serve. Quick pace into Kovacevic for the service winner and game point. Even for the top seeds, this is a big deal, looking to get back into the championship match here at Wimbledon for the first time since they won the title. Fell in the quarterfinals from match points up last year. Tricky scenario where they'd had a walkover, so a little bit of break in momentum. Cross-court backhand from Kokkinakis. He can't believe it. All three returns the Aussie has missed in that game. A game that glimmered with opportunity, but the Harry Heliavara holds without being taken to deuce. How significant could that prove to be at four games all in the second?
0: Could be a biggie, couldn't it? A couple of chances now they've had on return, Kokkinakis, Kovacevic. But you've got to stay positive if you're them. You've got to tell yourself, we're getting closer. Keep putting the pressure on the last service games.
1: Going to look to redeem himself here. Thanasi Kokkinakis, who has stepped up so many times today, but his side have yet to see the breakthrough for it. Serves out wide. And there's double pressure on him here because he knows that should he get broken, the opposition will serve for their spot in the final. Second serve, Kokkinakis. Clips the tape.
2: Second service.
1: Quick call from the chair. Not to be argued with.
0: Loud enough for him to be certain with that call.
1: First point still on the Kokkinakis serve. The forehand, he strains his hand, Patton. He went forehand inside in, up the line, just misses that line. 15 love, Kokkinakis.
0: Would have felt good off the strings that he flushed it. For that moment when these two, Heliavara and Patton, catch fire on return. Two or three good returns in a row. Seen it plenty of times.
1: Kokkinakis serves. Oh, my goodness, what accuracy into the corner. Out wide, ace. If that service box was a dartboard, he just struck the bullseye. 30 love, promptly. From the doubles world number 1,305. When you've got the talent level of the recently injured Kokkinakis, those numbers matter little. Second serve to come from the 30-year-old into the body of Patton, forehand into the net. It's a little fragmented out here on the number one court. A reminder of the stakes, a spot in the final on the line. Triple game point.

0: point for Thanasi Kokkinakis.
1: I have to say, Patton looks a bit frustrated out there at the minute. The energy level's not that high from him.
0: Still time to turn it around. They've got the set advantage, Heliavaara and Patton, but they're down the deficit here, and they will not be allowed to play another ball. It is a rocket out wide. Another ace from Kokkinakis takes his team's tally up to 12. He's been a major contributor, and he has asked the world number ones to serve to stay in set number two.
1: And are we heading for another breaker? Feels that way.
0: I mean, they've clutched up where they've needed to, haven't they, Heliavaara and Patton? There have been moments where they've wobbled, they've faced the two break points in this set, still unbroken. I've liked, actually, the attitude from Kokkinakis and Kovacevic. They looked really irritated at the beginning of this set that they had just missed out in the slim margins of the one-hour-long tiebreak opener. I think they've channeled that a little bit.
1: Last game was positive, that the last return game, it was actually Kokkinakis that then struggled on his forehand return. Love 15, he had a forehand that you'd back him to make. 15-30 had another one, certainly time. Was a chance there. He had the line forehand to go for, just again smothered it in the net.
0: All right, moment of truth for Patton and Heliavaara, twice Grand Slam champions in each other's company. An interesting reversal in that they are serving second. So this is the first time they've actually served to stay in a set. And it is Henry Patton who is tasked with doing so. Heliavaara twiddles his racket in the forecourt. Patton serves out wide and does just miss. His first serve percentage has gone down in this second set. Patton was so clinical at moments in the opener. Second serve into the blocked backhand from Kovacevic, but it's slightly off his body. He goes wide of the court, and the almost critical first point at this stage is under the belt of Patton, who has coach Calvin Betton in the booth. He's been there for the entire journey. I remember sitting with Calv, actually, when Patton was playing an entrance-level ITF event in the UK, the grass courts of Nottingham Tennis Centre, 4 or so years ago now. The forehand lob from Kokkinakis from the backboards. Is it going to land? No, it goes down into the net. So 30 love for Henry Patton.
1: I think he's come a long way since 4 years ago.
2: 30 love.
1: Oh, level of professional tennis.
0: Slightly smaller court there in Nottingham. Slightly fewer spectators. I'm going to say we were 2 of maybe 5.
1: That's the reality of it. The beginnings of pro tennis. It's tough.
0: Serve out wide down into the net from Patton. They really are full stance, particularly under the shadows here on the number one court. It's been another hot day at the championships. I think the hottest so far at 34 degrees, 2 points off 5 p.m. local time. And a rushed return from Kovacevic just gets into Heliavaara quickly. He takes the volley off his body, goes long. Aussie-American pairing on the board here, 4-5, 30-15. Patton looking to level for a fifth time in this second set. But dire consequences if he takes a slip now.
2: Let first service.
0: Dribbles into the box his attempted tee serve. He has kept Kokkinakis guessing a little bit. The Aussie receiving and covering his backhand side. And Patton keeping him on his toes. Reads it well this time, Kokkinakis. Covers the wide serve, but great half volley from Patton. Great hand skills. Off forehand from Kokkinakis. Dead net caught. Oh, he's caught the sideline. He was half an inch away from that ball being out.
1: And knocking on the door once again. Consistently been putting the pressure on return last few service games. What a time this would be to break, they'll take the second set, wouldn't even have to serve the set out.
0: Patton might feel hard done to. It was a brilliant half volley that he got right onto Kovacevic, who played very well to keep that point alive for Kokkinakis. 2 points away suddenly, the alternates. T-serve, it's a backhand defensive lob return from Kovacevic. Long goes Patton on the drive. Not the first break point he's faced today, but the most significant, because this is set point for Kokkinakis and Kovacevic.
1: There's that sloppy net play again from Patton. He hasn't been at his best. And that feels strange to say, because normally he's so clinical in those sort of moments. Pressure got to him there, must have.
0: Not immune to the moment. The world number ones. 30-40 on the serve of Henry Patton. Goes down the tee, Kokkinakis reads it, but he can't get the forehand up into the middle of the net, and deuce.
1: Going into the forehand, not afraid to. 127, that's one of his biggest. A flatter serve that was.
0: Light relief, brief respite. Not out of danger here, Henry Patton. Serving for his side with Heliavara just squatting down below the height of the tape in the forecourt. Patton out wide, goes long. Swipes the ball away in frustration, takes a spare from his pocket. Two back, Kokkinakis on the baseline. Kovacevic a little deeper to receive serve, reads the serve into his body, takes the forehand to the baseline, time on the ball. Backhand goes into Heliavara. Kokkinakis in play in the forecourt. Cross-court backhand from Patton, and now the forehand cross-court from Kovacevic, who's still playing cross-court into the space. Great move from Kokkinakis. Patton goes down into the net as the Aussie covers the tee, and it will be a second set point.
1: Yeah, he put the pressure on. That was a really good move on top of the net, but the quality of the forehand cross-court from Kovacevic was excellent. Finding the backhand of Patton, he really felt the pressure there. Squeezing the space, Kokkinakis.
0: Is this the point that takes us down the wire? Patton facing set point number two at 4-5. Advantage Kokkinakis, who waits behind the baseline, reads the tee serve again. He thumps his racket this time, because it's the same forehand return into the middle of the net, takes us back to deuce.
1: Yeah, he's just getting frustrated. It's interesting that both Heliavara and Patton not afraid to go into that forehand wing. Going into the strength. Bangs his racket on the grass as well. Lucky he didn't actually get a co-violation for that.
0: Do you think that's for the unpredictability element of just the placement of the serve?
1: Yeah, maybe it's just not going with the obvious one, going into the backhand, using the swinger.
0: Spray from Patton. Oh, he's just missed the tee. He can't believe it, Patton, because he thought he'd put an ace down there, and now he's going to have to pick himself up for the second serve. A few long looks from him. He's been more expressive today, Patton, over at his coach. Second serve lands in front of the backhand. It's disappointment this time for Kovacevic, who just scuffs the grass beneath his feet. Backhand goes into the net. Kokkinakis is jogging to the chair, even though it's advantage Henry Patton. Looks like he's gonna change his racket here.
1: Well, I think he broke it, didn't he, when he slammed it on the ground?
0: Oh, yes. So I was confused because he hadn't had a play in the previous point, but he would have been waiting for the opportunity, I guess, to go and do that. Just touches the fist of Kovacevic on his way back to the baseline, adjusting the dampener on his strings. So game point Patton, having fended off the two set points, serves tee, misses. Familiar sight in this game is shoulder slump. Kokkinakis paces back and forth behind the baseline. How does he feel about this? He's put a couple of key returns into the net in this game. Patton serves to the body. Kokkinakis gets a real handle on the cross-court backhand return. Trading up the line are Kovacevic and Patton. It's a triple fist pump from Patton as Kovacevic goes long, loses his grip on the point. And what an effort that is from the home player. Warmly applauded from the full stands here on the number one court. Set points saved, 5 games each.
1: What a big escape that was. And Kokkinakis, he'll be fuming not to at least make one of those returns, get it back into play somehow. We're having a down moment. It's a good job that Kovacevic is the one serving here. So doubles where your partner can help you just keep the spirits high, move on. Nothing you can do about that now.
0: So they're down a set and they're 5 games apiece, and they're the first onto the board on the Alexander Kovacevic serve, out wide and returned to Patton, who he's cutting a really frustrated figure right now, the 30-year-old from GB.
1: It's not a lot of energy coming from him. And normally he's a bit more upbeat. I know he's a laid-back character, but normally more upbeat.
0: Foothold for the alternates, and they don't have to play another ball behind the serve into Heliovaara, who's traditionally expressive as he swings his racket in frustration at not being able to start a rally. Critically strong start here for Kovacevic and Kokkinakis, having missed out on the set points. Right back to business. And again, it's a question of perspective because they've had all the chances in this set. They had a couple of individual break points prior to those set points. Second serve for the American this time. Goes out wide to the Patton backhand, finds the space up the line. The one-hander of the American and the off forehand. He can't believe it again, Patton. He just puts a hand to his forehead as his off forehand goes well wide of the sideline. And it is triple game point in very speedy time for the non-seeders. Bit of a loose game from the receivers, but quality serving from Kovacevic. Closed with an ace. As he should, the 27-year-old handled that flawlessly in the face of a potential swing of momentum. It's the alternates who have guaranteed themselves at least a tiebreak from set two, having missed out in that format in the open-up.
1: Well, that's how you respond to not converting one of those two break points. Quickly get over it, move on. Worst case scenario, you're in the breaker. Tell yourself. Getting closer, come on. The partnership.
0: Arv, in your playing days, you saw a lot of the doubles court, of course. In the tight moments of matches, did it help having someone alongside you, or was it more pressure that you had to produce and not let your partner down as well?
1: Well, it depends who you're playing with. If you're playing with a partner that you'd nabbed that was a lot better than you, then yes, sometimes you felt a little bit extra pressure to not let them down. But it's a huge help having someone out there just to give you a slightly different look on things. So it's so easy in singles. That's what my focus was, singles, for the majority of my career. All of it, really. Doubles was to help my singles. So in singles, you can get into your own head so quickly. But if you have someone else's perspective on the outside, your partner in doubles, just look at it slightly differently, that can help. And it can snap you out of those negative moments pretty quickly. And I think that's exactly what Kovacevic did there, serving after not converting Kokkinakis, not converting those set points, not making the returns.
0: Heliovaara serving to force a tiebreak as a seamless 1-2 punch with Patton in the forecourt to kick things off. 15 love. Yeah, look, we've had a little laugh about the number of times Kovacevic and Kokkinakis are breaking off between serves to have a chat, but their communication level has been very good out here.
1: It has. Albeit a bit slow at times.
0: Yeah, sure. But critical for a fresh partnership. First tournament playing together, Grand Slam stage, and a semi-final that they are still a huge factor in. Heliovaara shouldering the pressure here, looking to get his side to a second consecutive tiebreak. And actually for them, it would be a third tiebreak in a row, because for the third straight match, they were required to win a final set tiebreak to seal their semi-final spot. Double fault. The groan from the crowd, just keeping the 37-year-old well aware of the situation and the stakes here rising. The alternates will say thank you very much for being welcomed aboard within the first couple of points. Here at 5-6, Kovacevic on the stretch, won't get that backhand back in play. Accurate T serve for 30-15. Patton shoulders up, striding back towards the net. Heliovaara positioned closer to the sideline to serve. Goes T, forehand lifted up by Kokkinakis. Volley put away by Henry Patton. Much more straightforward here on the Finns' delivery.
1: Good serving. Good pace to these serves. So close to 130, 127, that last one.
0: Can they wrap up the holds? going to have to be behind a second delivery. Heliavara's first attempt down into the net. 6 minutes off 2 hours played. As Heliavara serves wide to the forehand of Kovacevic. Oh, laces that down the line. A little bit of a loop on the forehand. Curved it into the corner, 40-30.
1: I just wonder if Patton left that one. It looked as if it was slow enough to get across and play the volley. Landed way in.
0: How quickly can the top seeds put that behind them? Heliavara with the delivery into the body of Kokkinakis, jammed up, and that is utilised by Patton. Again, he punches a forehand volley away, and it's a big smile from him as we make it 12 consecutive holds in the second set and yet another tiebreak.
1: It's just so casual on those sort of volleys. It's as if he's just playing down the local park, Wimbledon Park, where they've got a load of courts down there. You see that sort of volley out there, but it's so effective.
0: Nothing casual about what happens now, because this is a tiebreak for a return to the Wimbledon final for Harry Heliavara and Henry Patton, champions 2 years ago, felled at the quarterfinal stage from match points up last year. Thanasi Kokkinakis, to get us underway, serves out wide, misses wide. His side went down the early deficit in the first tiebreak and never quite pulled it back. So these are important stages. Into the body of Patton, but clipping the net cord on the way through. So Kokkinakis to go again with the second serve. Kovacevic crouches down on his haunches after throwing up the signals behind his back. Kokkinakis, tee serve, double faults.
2: 1-0.
0: Ah, the first hurdle.
1: Shot that serve, letting him down there. It's amazing, isn't it? What pressure does to you. Maybe thinking about the two set points still. He was kind of signaling to his camp. They're just pointing to his head.
0: The psychological aspect of this sport, there is always pressure coming from somewhere, whether that is to stay alive, whether that is to get across the line. And this is a platform for Henry Patton, serving at 1-0. T-serve, forehand flicked up by Kokkinakis. Touch volley from Heliavara. A dig from the Aussie gets him in the forecourt. The forehand up the line. Kovacevic playing off his heels. And now the forehand whips. Cross-court is long. Doesn't quite have the control, the American. Kokkinakis looks like he wants to eat his racket. 2-0 for the top seeds.
1: There's been a couple of baseline battles with Patton and Kovacevic, and he's come out on top. That was excellent. The length that Patton kept there,
0: yeah,
1: that was the key. Kovacevic trying to hit the cover off that forehand.
0: Stunning control from one half of the world number one pairing. Heliavara doing his bit up front, gets back in the forecourt. With Patton serving at 2-0. Delivery goes down into the net. Second serve to come. Brief discussion between Patton and Heliavara here at 2-0. Second serve in the second set tiebreak. Kovacevic gets around for his forehand. And again, oh. Patton puts a hand to his face. It's not the first time today that he's miscued a volley that is usually standard for him. And it welcomes the alternates into play in this tiebreak at 1-2.
1: Well, I think what's happened there is he's tried to get the racket out of the way, thinking it's going long, and he doesn't do it in time.
0: Oh, no.
1: It actually hits it on the way through.
0: Yeah, that's why he's frustrated. We've just seen it again on the slow motion replay on the monitor up here.
1: Well, any doubt you've got to play it. Nothing worse than that.
0: So that's more about slightly sluggish decision making,
1: yes,
0: for Patton. He's not looked as sharp.
1: He couldn't make the decision quick enough. Let's just let him back into this breaker.
0: Chalk flew up for Kovacevic, but his delivery did clip the tape on the way through.
1: Because ultimately, you'd rather make a decision and miss that volley than make no decision, which he basically didn't, because he didn't get the racket out the way quick enough. So it's not as if he actually left it properly.
0: Back on serve here, Kovacevic with the tee serve. The backhand volley slid away by Kokkinakis, and it's a high five between the alternates as they level for the first time in this tiebreak. Lost the opening tiebreak 7-2, and they went down 5-1 there. So this is massive as they look to stay alive in this year's championships. A hum around the number one court. The serve with the American, discussing with Kokkinakis, who squats down now below the height of the tape in the forecourt. Kovacevic serves tee, Patton outstretched, can't respond. For the first time in a tiebreak today, it is Kokkinakis and Kovacevic out in front at 3-2.
1: Admit, I think I've underestimated how big Kovacevic's serve is. That was another 130 mile an hour.
0: But you make a good point. You look at him and his stature, he's not big and he's not wide built, Kovacevic, but really does manage to find the sweet spot on the delivery and off the ground. First serve down into the net. This is a glimmer once again for the team who've been knocking on the door throughout this set. Second serve, Heliavara, backhand line from Kokkinakis. This has been the difference maker. He's gone long. And it's not the first time, Kokkinakis, at the back end of this set where he's missed the return in a half-chance situation. 3 points each.
1: Well, that's where he'll be most disappointed. I think he has returned well in moments, but meaningful moments like that, like those two set points, that return there, he hasn't made enough of them.
0: Is it just tension on his side? Is it the quality of the delivery? What would you say?
1: I would say tension more than anything, 95%. I mean, that was a good serve. It kicked up, but still into the backhand, bunting it up the line. He's not going for a small target, but he's not got control of it. Sailed on him. And it's getting to him.
0: Heliavara serving upon resumption, and it's just a bunted return long. Sailed in the air for what felt like forever, but long from Kovacevic. So 4-3 in the favor of Heliavara and Patton in this first to 7-point tiebreak. So there will be scrutiny on these two service points from Kokkinakis.
1: I like the idea from Kovacevic, lob return, but gave it too much, didn't drop for him.
0: One half of the winning championship team at the 2022 Australian Open, Kokkinakis goes long with his first delivery. Back in a Grand Slam semi-final for the first time since, he just whispers in the ear of Kovacevic, who jogs back to the forecourt, squats low. Kovacevic in the forecourt, Kokkinakis with the second serve into the forehand of Heliavara. It's an interception, and well done by Kovacevic. Raises a clenched fist after the backhand volley winner for 4 points each.
1: That's a good second serve, that. Kokkinakis, what you'd give for the first serve here.
0: Still a lot of scrutiny on Thanasi Kokkinakis. If he's broken in this point, it'll be two serves for the win for the top seeds. The Aussie with the delivery, ace out wide, of course it is. Cool as a cucumber as he fights for survival at the championships, edges the alternates out in front of 5-4. 3-5-5 at the back of the number one court. And now it gets interesting because Henry Patton, who began this match flawlessly with the serve, back-to-back love holds, he's faced the heat in this second set. He faced the set points on serve, and there is not the same wriggle room now at 4-5 in the second set tiebreak. He's serving into Kokkinakis. The toss goes up. Serve goes out wide, covered by Kokkinakis, swatted away by Heliavara. Up tight to the net, forehand winner. 5 points each.
1: It was a really good serve deep in the box. That was tough for Kokkinakis. At least he made the return that time. But as you say, just a bit too high. Makes those in his sleep. And sort of volleys.
0: So it will be either a match point or a set point after this Henry Patton service point. Acknowledged by the number one court, the significance of the moment, over 2 hours played. Patton delivers down the tee. The backhand from Kovacevic, the forehand slotted away so casually and so coolly by Harry Heliavara to generate his team's first match point.
1: How many times have we seen Kovacevic not able to keep that backhand return away from the net player? So difficult.
0: It's the American that has to step up in the spotlight, all the weight of the moment and the scoreboard on the 27-year-old's shoulders. Down a set, And 5-6 in the second set tiebreak. He faces match point. He pulls Kokkinakis back
2: Mr. Kovacevic
0: for a third discussion, and that's got him a violation. Will he hang around long enough for it to count? Kovacevic, ace out wide. How clutch is that from the American for 6 points each?
1: And the biggest of the lot, I think, 131 miles an hour. What a time to deliver one of

0: those, and I think it was he did happily take the time violation. He just wanted that extra bit of time to steady himself.
1: We talk about playing as a team. How much does all the college tennis, the 5 years spent there at the University of Illinois, come through in a moment like that? It's a very different scale, but it's all those matches where you have to step up for your team in raucous environments. Twice an All-American, one of the highest accolades in college tennis, Kovacevic. Having saved a match point, trying to generate a set point here, Alexander Kovacevic goes into the body of Patton. Oh. Oh my word, it's turned to gold off the racket strings of the Brit. Backhand line return winner primes the top seeds with a match point on serve.
0: What a time to deliver one of those. Nonchalant his way, the way he played it and his reaction after it too. No big celebration.
1: A little shake of the head and a hand clap from Kokkinakis to Kovacevic as if to say, just too good. And so it's Harry Heliavara, 7-6. Match point on serve. Goes down the tee, just goes long. Kokkinakis has clubbed so many second serve returns across the 2 hours out here on the number one court. What has he got? Down a second match point. Heliavara serves out wide. Backhand cross from Kokkinakis on the stretch is the fin. In the forecourt is Kokkinakis. Through the middle of the court is Kovacevic with the volley winner into the open court. So cool, so relaxed, under such scrutiny once again. It is 7 points each.
0: What an aggressive point that was. Both Kovacevic and Kokkinakis ending up at the net. Good forehand that time from Kokkinakis, right up the middle of the court, split the two of the players.
1: On we march. In a match that has featured no breaks of serve, we see another ace ball. This one from Heliavara out wide takes the total to 11 for the top seeds, but more crucially, generates a third match point. For the pair who saved three championship points on their way to triumph 2 years ago, can they return to the trophy match? Kokkinakis for the alternates. With the serve, Kovacevic dipping down in the forecourt. Kokkinakis missing the tee delivery. Patton stands upright in the service box. Harry Heliavara receiving, shifts from foot to foot, stays behind the baseline. Second serve from the Aussie into the body and miscued by Heliavara. He goes wide with the backhand. He puts a hand on his hip ever so briefly. We rock back to 8 points all.
0: I know it was a second serve there from Kokkinakis, but it was a very deep second serve, and that didn't give much time to Heliavara to play that backhand return. Any shorter, I think he would have been able to move forward onto the return. He had to slightly move off it.
1: Pressure points both ways. Kokkinakis looking to generate set point, goes out wide to the backhand. Brilliance from Henry Patton! Angled for the second return winner of this tiebreak, and yet again, it brings up a match point.
0: That's unbelievable. Two amazing backhand returns in this breaker from Patton. Superb.
1: Will the fourth opportunity finish it off for the former winners? Number one court, gripped by the drama of the two tiebreaks witnessed. Is this one about to conclude? Patton at the baseline with the balls in hand. Kokkinakis to receive. The British player goes down the tee and misses. And it was actually by a margin, but the crowd was so ready for it to be done that they reacted. So there's going to be a moment and a brief discussion with Heliavara for Patton. 9-8, second serve into the backhand of Kokkinakis, who just misses the baseline. Patton punches the air. Heliavara in ecstasy in the forecourt because the 2024 Wimbledon champions are back into the final 2 years later. And they really have done it the hard way in two tie breaks against the men who were initially fifth alternates. What a run for the recently injured Thanasi Kokkinakis and the hugely talented Alexander Kovacevic.

0: tested the world number ones, but couldn't quite get under their skin enough. It is jubilation and huge smiles for Patton and Heliavara. That is back-to-back major championship matches.
1: Yeah, amazing. What an effort that was. Henry Patton, those two backhand returns were something special. He was struggling to make those type of returns throughout the course of the two sets, but just came to life there in that breaker. Just wonder if maybe he's feeling a little bit under the weather, because getting this celebration out of him, it seems a bit of an effort. Yeah. Maybe the heat's got to him, I don't know, but wow, tension there towards the end. But he delivered on the returns and he served it out. What an effort.
0: Roland Garros runners-up. Can they go one better at Henry Patton's home Grand Slam? There's going to be warm applause for Kokkinakis and Kovacevic as they head off the number one court. What eventually tipped it away from them, Marv?
1: Well, it was the opportunities on return. You have to look back at those two set points where they weren't able to make the returns. Kokkinakis had a couple of decent looks. And in doubles, if you don't take your chances, so often it comes back to bite you. Really, really difficult. But these two have won so many matches. Patton and Heliavara, I mean, they've come through so many tight matches this week. So many match breakers. Three match breakers in a row. They've done so well in the breakers.
0: Yeah. They don't want to go down the wire like that all the time, Patton and Heliavara, but they sure have proven themselves at this stage. This time a second set tiebreak rather than the three third set tiebreaks that saw them to the semi-final stage. But job is done for Henry Patton and Harry Heliavara. They will take on Marcelo Arevalo and Mate Pavic in the championship match on Saturday. And they're going to stay and sign some autographs for some fans. Harry Heliavara, loving every moment. We'll look forward to his next blog post, Arvind Palmer.
1: Absolutely, yes. Let's see if he gets off to a negative start to his blog. I don't think he will. They win one in straight sets. They did it the easy way today.
0: Yeah, we look forward to his analysis. And when we see the top seeds again, it will be a clash for the trophy. A day off and then back to business. Henry Patton and Harry Heliavara back in the championship match here at the championships.
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1: 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I'm Sue Thill, welcoming you to The Roof, where I'm delighted to say I'm joined by Jill Kravis to reflect on the best of the day's action and preview what's ahead tomorrow. Matches still unfolding as we record, so for all the results, don't forget, as well as the full order of play for Friday, to be sure to head to Wimbledon.com or check the Wimbledon app.

0: Gilly, where do you start with summing up today what we've seen?
1: Well, yeah, it was a really exciting day. I mean, I commented on the first match, of course, Coco Gauff and Caroline Muchova, and it was just one of the most high quality matches I think we've seen at the championships. It was absolutely unreal. It delivered. I think everyone was sort of up in the air who was going to come through with how well both had been playing, and we couldn't have asked for a better ending because they were both playing well. It went to a third set tiebreak. It was incredible. Fight, I think, for both of them. We knew Coco was going to fight back after losing that first set, which she did.

0: absolutely brilliantly. And I think the third set was such a good contest. I think there were nerves back and forth, especially in that tiebreak, and they both had match points. And finally, Mukova, I think the way she played those last 3 points of the tiebreak basically summed it up. I mean, she took it to her. She had to go after it because Coco was going to be so steady, and she knew she had to put it on her racket, and she did. So despite having, the nervy moments in that tiebreak, I felt like she finished really strong.
1: Well, Coco and Carolina traded dominant sets, as you say, Jilly, before putting on a stunning performance in the third, including a tiebreak we will not forget for a very long time.
2: Mukova attacks with the off forehand. Goff's backhand is cross court. Mukova attacks again. Goff on the run. She's still defending brilliantly. Mukova with a cross court ball. Goff on the angle. Mukova's attacking. Goff makes another ball. No! It's into the net from Coco Goff. And Carolina Mukova is into her first Wimbledon final. What a staggering display of resilience under the most intense pressure imaginable.
3: Honestly, it was such a big fight. It was roller coaster, as you said, you're up and down. In 10 seconds, you have a match point, then your match point down. It's no time to think, but very nerve-wracking. I don't even know what I'm saying. I'm really kind of shaking and trying to sink it in, but the atmosphere here, indescribable. Thank you, everyone who came and supported us.
1: So Mukova winning it by the finest of margins. My takeaway from that match, Dilly, is the match point for Coco Gauff.
0: Yeah.
1: I'm never going to forget that. Heaven knows how she puts that out of her mind. How do you try and process the drop shot that never was, that would have taken her to the Wimbledon final?
0: Yeah, I think that one's going to hurt for a little while. She's going to be replaying that point for quite some time in her head. And it's one of those moments that I felt like she just lost a little bit of doubt at the last second. I think she got caught between two minds of whether to come over that, whether to drop shot. And it's almost like she got stuck mid-stroke and what to do. And that's why she missed it. I don't think, in my opinion, it was the right shot selection. I mean, it's easy to say that now, but I'm surprised as soon as I saw her approaching the ball, I was like, okay, she's just gonna go for it. And she just hesitated ever so slightly. I mean, you can't blame her for going for that shot to some degree, because the drop shot had been working so well for her for most of the match. I mean, it had put her in a good position. She was so successful at the net when she was actually in exchange with Mukova at the net. So on the one hand, you can't blame her, but I really thought as she was approaching, she was just going to go for it, and she just chose the wrong shot at the right moment.
1: If you're part of her camp and her family, I mean, it sounds slightly dramatic, and I don't mean it to, but how do you help a player get over a moment like that? Because she's going to be asked about it forever.
0: Yeah, I think initially you don't speak about it for a bit. I think in those cases, she is already going to be very hard on herself because of that moment. So I almost feel like you need to let her process it and let her be for a couple of days. I mean, look, Coco is one of the most mentally tough players out there. I mean, I think it will hurt for a few days, maybe even a couple of weeks. I don't know. But she's one of the best at overcoming challenges. I mean, we saw it in this tournament, actually, how much she was able to come back from a tiebreak. So I have no doubt that, you know, she might let it linger a little bit and it's going to hurt. But I have no doubt that she's the type of player that will come back stronger.
1: And when you reflect overall on today, what did make the difference? Was it that aggression at the very back end of the match tiebreak, the courage, the bravery of Carolina Mukova that made the difference in the
0: end? Yes. I think these are the type of matches that you don't even know what made the difference, because either player could have won. But I have to say, the way that Mukova played, she played so boldly at the end. And I think she knew she had to, but to still be able to step up and have the steady hand she did after her herself were showing nerves and a couple points in the tiebreak as well. But the way she, stepped up with such bravery in the last few points in particular, I was really impressed with.
1: So it is to be an all-Czech final as Linda Noskova came past Marta Kostyuk in straight sets, 6-4, 6-4, to book her place in her first Grand Slam final. Chipped return. Marta Kostyuk goes big with a forehand. And Linda Noskova put her hands to her head. She cannot believe she's just booked her place in a first Grand Slam final, and it happens at Wimbledon. Linda Noskova will face Karolina Mukova for the Wimbledon title.
3: A semi-final at a Grand Slam is never easy, no matter who you play, where you play, or what's the score. So I just try to be as patient as possible, try to keep cool, and somehow get the last point, I guess.
4: Well, you certainly did that. You had to face such a talented opponent in Marta. She has such immense power. But how did you come up with the game plan, and what was the key to the victory today?
3: For me, it's always just to focus on myself, to focus on my game. When I play my best, I know that I can play with the best players in the world and have a great result, which is a final at a Grand Slam, I guess. So.
1: Well, I felt in a way it was Marta's serve that let her down a little bit, Gilly, in both sets. But for me, I guess the highlight would be the controlled aggression in the performance of Linda Noskova. Only six winners in the whole match. But it wasn't about hitting clean winners. It was about making Marta feel uncomfortable in different parts of the court. And that was good enough to force enough errors to win that match today.
0: Yeah, I think what impressed me about, I'll talk about Noskova, is, I mean, she served incredibly well, which she had to. And even on the second serve, I think was a big factor. I think she didn't give Kostyuk as many opportunities to attack the second serve as she as Kostyuk had against Paolini, let's say. So that shot was taken away from her to some degree, and she got a few free points off that second serve where Kostyuk couldn't get the return in play. And I felt like Kostyuk was really struggling to read Noskova's serve, where she was going to serve. She was hitting her spots really well, but she was mixing it up really well, and so that was a big factor. I don't think Kostyuk, it was interesting because it was toe-to-toe, it was four all, and I actually don't think Kostyuk was playing her best in the first set, but that had a lot to do with Noskova. And then there was a moment in the second, after Noskova won the first, there was a moment in the second where Kostyuk hit a backhand return, and it was on the stretch, and it just happened to be land in the corner and be a winner. And she threw up her arms, and at that moment, I felt like she relaxed a little bit, and she started playing more to what we were seeing to get her to the semifinal. But at that stage, it was a little bit late because Noskova then stepped up, and her serve was such a huge weapon today that it was tough. I think Kostya reeled off a few games that were absolutely fantastic, and I was like, okay, she looks more like herself with that demeanor, with how fast she's going between points and how she's carrying herself. But Noskova, in the end, like again, finishing strong, she kept up the quality of her serve, and that puts a lot of pressure overall.
1: She had that purple patch where Linda Noskova had game point to win to establish a 4-1 lead in the second set. And you felt like when that was not allowed to happen because of an amazing Kostyuk winner and then a drive volley from Linda that went long and then another amazing winner on the drive volley from Kostyuk. She was back in the set, took the advantage of that. And you felt this is a huge mental test for Linda Noskova. But at 3-all, she just served herself back in front and she never looked back. And she never showed anything either, as she never does.
0: Yeah.
1: And I think in that department, the temperamental one, she won the battle too.
0: Yeah, and that's the moment I'm talking about too, where it looked like Kostyuk had a little bit of an opening.
1: Yeah,
0: and Noskova did well, and I think that does affect an opponent when you're not showing anything, despite like what Noskova might be feeling inside. I mean, it was her first time ever stepping on center court at Wimbledon, and she handled herself exceptionally well. But when you're not showing anything to your opponent, I do think that can affect you, especially in such a tight, close match, because it was a close two sets. And so I think that can be a factor. But yeah, that's what I'm saying. I mean, Noskova, the way she handled herself first time ever on center court, it was pretty impressive.
1: So it's going to be an all-Czech final. They've only met once before. That was in New York, wasn't it, last year? It went the distance. Noskova won the first set, and then Mukova reeled her in with the next two, 6-4, 6-2. I think the first set might have been a tiebreak set as well. How do we view it? My only concern for Mukova is she looked like she was not a little bit injured, but maybe there was a little tweak of something in the third set against Coco Gauff. So there'll be certainly massage and recovery required to get her as fit as she can be for Saturday. Do we read much into that one meeting between the two of them? They know each other so well, or not really?
0: No, I think you can. At least take something from it, because it was a tight match, right? So both are going to go into their first Wimbledon in final knowing that it was a battle. So I think you can take something away from that. That it's, you know, it's not going to be easy. They know they're going to have to dig deep and come up with some big shots at big pressure moments, and they know it's such an opportunity. I mean, it is such a road, a mental road, a physical road to get to a final, never mind.

0: get to a semifinal. So it takes such a big effort. So there's a lot on the line. As far as Mukova physically, I mean, she has a day to recover. That's a lot, I think. And initially to me, it looked like just maybe a stitch, you know, something, because she kept breathing. So that's what it looked like to me. She said in her encore interview that she's absolutely fine. And as far as like strokes and stuff, I didn't necessarily get a feeling like in that tiebreak that it was bothering her, whether she was on the stretch or whether it came down to finishing a point. It was just like she just kept trying to breathe through it, which is what you do with a stitch. So hopefully that's it. But she does say she was fine, so we got to trust her.
1: Well, it's going to be a fascinating all-check encounter. Who will come through, Linda Noskova or Karolina Mukova, for the title this Wimbledon 2026? The first piece of silverware was up for grabs at this year's championships, and it was Marcelo Arevalo and Yelena Ostapenko who beat the Aussie combination of Mark Pullmans and Storm Hunter to become the mixed doubles champions. Well, watching the action unfold, Olga Savchuk and Peter Marcasso. Hello, guys.
2: Well, Olga, it was a great final. We went the distance, 3 sets, 1 hour and 56 minutes on the clock. Early doors, it was Pullmans and Hunter who got the early advantage, one break of serve doing it. And then it was the Yelena Ostapenko show, really, because the Aussies were a set and a break up, and then Ostapenko just really got things going.
3: Yeah, I think she really contributed to this win in the middle of the second set, where she just fired up and find her, like, you know, big ground strokes and just were producing winner after winner. And those two games, I felt like it was a breaking moment in the second set. And then Marcelo Arevalo, I mean, he raised his level up in the third set, and both of them played some really high level in the end, and very well deserved win for both of them today.
2: Yes, yeah, certainly. And for Pullmans and Hunter, I mean, they, a bit of disappointment there, but you know, we heard in the presentation that for Hunter, she's had to come from a long way back. She was seriously injured. She's been had a lot of time off the tour, but moments like this, and for Mark Pullmans as well, who's had a little bit of success on the doubles court now. I mean, a great moment for them. They just couldn't get it together in that final set.
3: Yeah, I think, like you said, for Hunter, it's been a rough couple of years with the injury, and you know, it's such a big an achievement, no matter if you win. Of course you want to win, everybody wants to win, but also to be a runner-up at Wimbledon, Centre Court Wimbledon, I mean, nothing can be better as an athlete, as a professional tennis player, so I'm sure they will take only positives from that.
2: Yep, so another major title for Yelena Ostapenko, but for Marcelo Arevalo, history being made, and his immediate family were here. His son was down on court for the presentation. The first player from El Salvador holding a Wimbledon trophy. That is fantastic. And obviously the emotion spilling out after that too.
3: Yeah, I really like how he spoke during the ceremony, and he gave credit, you know, to his family who is watching back at home, and, you know, to his wife, to his son as well, and to Yelena Ostapenko's camp as well. And it was very genuine, and you could see that he was very sensitive and emotional during this speech.
2: Yeah, absolutely. And obviously Arevalo with another opportunity in the men's doubles as well. So, well, they got it done on the mixed doubles court. What a great final it was under the roof of Centre Court. Our 2026 mixed doubles champions, Marcelo Arevalo and Yelena Ostapenko, beating Mark Pullmans and Storm Hunter 4-6, 7-5, 6-2.
1: Well, that was Peter Marcasso and Olga Savchuk with confirmation that it's Marcelo Arevalo and Yelena Ostapenko who've clinched the mixed doubles title here at Wimbledon 2026. Now, we do have the privilege of introducing you to a crucial member of the Wimbledon grounds team. Pippa Horn has been catching up with the individual who is the true first line of defence in keeping these beautiful courts around us pristine and pigeon-free.
4: One of the most recognisable faces at Wimbledon isn't actually a tennis player. It's Rufus the Hawk, who has been protecting the courts of SW19 for nearly two decades. So today we're going to find out what it's like as arguably the most important member of the grounds team. Now, I'm not sure we're going to get many sound bites from Rufus himself, but wow, we are here with Donna. So Donna, tell us your official job title.
5: Well, we're here as protectors of the courts, let's say. This is Rufus the Hawk. I'm Donna, the handler, which really my title is a falconer here at Wimbledon. And we are here to keep the pigeons from disrupting play, but also from, you know, creating too much mess around too.
4: So tell us exactly how Rufus keeps the pigeons away.
5: Well, so he starts at

0: 4 a.m. in the morning, and generally we start at the practice courts and we have a look around there, and often he can be chased away by crows, and then he'll go into court number one, and that's how the routine of the morning starts. Now at the beginning of the championships, this all works really smoothly and I kind of know what he's going to do, and then he likes to mix it up a little bit and gives me like the cocktail shaker of Rufus to say, look, you don't know what I'm going to do next, and then he'll show me a different routine altogether.
1: So has he ever landed up somewhere he shouldn't? I mean, I have visions of him, you know, on Yannick Sinner's practice court, something like that.
0: Oh, do you know what? I mean, early in the morning, he does. He does kind of, his alter ego at the moment is Sinner, for sure. And and he would love to get in on the game. Yeah, he's pretty agile as well. And I'm sure he would give Sinner a good match. He would be a good match for Sinner, for sure.
1: And what's the player reaction to Rufus like? Does he make lots of friends on site?
0: Well, I think, you know, nobody's really expecting it. And also, they're here to play a game of tennis. So when we happen to bump into one another, everyone's really either shocked or like, oh my gosh. And Nadal was mamma mia. And yeah, so everyone, you know, takes, they certainly feel quite fondly towards Rufus.
1: And Donna, I'm really interested to hear about your role as well and how you sort of fell into this.
0: Well, a love of nature, a love of birds. I've always had that that really keen interest of garden birds, and that's where it really grew. And and from there, from watching starlings and their murmurations, and then I knew that you could actually train hawks and falcons. So I entered into that by, you know, training a kestrel at first and then a peregrine falcon. And then, you know, in came Hamish the Harris Hawk, who was the first here at Wimbledon tennis. And so it all started there. It was just really a love of birds.
1: It's such a unique job, and I imagine that sort of every day is different. Now, final question. If someone comes to Wimbledon this year and spots Rufus soaring overhead, what's the one thing you would love them to know about him?
0: Well, I want you to know that he's a cooperative hunter. They're very intelligent birds, and they're here not really to kill. They're here to just make sure that the courts are going to be wonderfully clear of birds today.
1: Donna, thank you so much for chatting. I'm going to go and let you do your job.
0: Oh, thank you very much.
2: So let's have a look at the order of play for tomorrow as the first lot of semi-finals get going in the men's. First up, Arthur Fairy Tale and Sasha Zverev, followed by Jannik Sinner and Novak Djokovic. A winner in either of those semi-finals from you, please, Jilly.
3: Put me on the spot. Okay, here we go. Let's start with Fairy and Zverev. I mean, what a dream run that Arthur Fairy has had. And he is so fun to watch. I mean, he's definitely put in the court time. He's had a lot of time on the court. And he's battled through so many that, I mean, you just feel like he's going to go all the way sometimes, especially with the way that he has just embraced these big moments that he's experiencing for the first time. It's absolutely incredible. He's got the determination. He's got the work ethic. I don't think even playing long matches that he's going to be affected physically, because he's just going to be too excited and up for this match. He's played in front of his family. He's played in front of royalty, and he's just embraced it with, it looks like, the biggest ease I've ever seen someone for the first time. So I think he's just going to be focusing on the same thing. I don't think anything needs to change. Sasha, you know, he's been paying attention. He saw Fairy play at the Australian Open. He watched that match when he played Caboli and won there. He watched, of course, him beating Caboli here as well. So he knows exactly what to expect. But Sasha, I think one of his biggest weapons is his serve. And he's going to be relying on that. It's one of the most difficult ones to return. And so that's going to be tough to see if Fairy can get a little bit of opening on Sasha's serve. Obviously, Sasha has the most experience. He's coming in with a lot of confidence, having that French Open title. And it's the most relaxed and confident I've seen Sasha on the grass.
2: And then it's Jannik and Novak Djokovic. Questions around both players. For Novak, has he recovered after that 5-hour-15 marathon in the quarterfinal against Felix Auger-Aliassime? And also for Jannik Sinner, obviously questions remain after Roland Garros. Also, when you look at his metrics here at Wimbledon this year, the champion of last year is a little bit down with off the ground,

0: but also crucially off the serve, which opens the door a little bit for Novak.
1: I think you can recognize that, actually. I mean, I don't even, you can look at the data and it will prove it, but I think you can tell in the matches that Sinner has played that he has actually hasn't played his best yet, which is even more incredible that he's still in this in the semifinals. He finds a way, and I mean, he's playing well, don't get me wrong, but now it's even a tougher task against Djokovic, and you know he'll lift. As far as Djokovic's health and physicality, I think having 2 days off will definitely help him to recover. You know, he wouldn't have gotten to sleep till probably 2:33 in the morning after his previous match. So, but he has time, and you know he's going to do everything in his power to be prepared and 100%. I mean, I think he's going to be so motivated.
0: So our final will be?
1: I'm going to go with Zverev and Sinner.
0: Excellent stuff. Also on number one court tomorrow, we've got ladies doubles semi-final action to bring you. Shuko Aoyama and Onshio Liang taking on Gabby Dabrowski and Luisa Stefani. Then Gustavo Fernandez and Alfie Hewitt in the gentlemen's wheelchair singles semi-final. And then the other ladies doubles, Han Yu Guo and Kristina Mladenovic, the conquerors today of Taylor Townsend and Katerina Siniakova. They take on Zhu Yifan and Jiang Jin Yu in that other semi. Well, we do want to keep hearing from you as well throughout the championships. Loads of you have been getting in touch. Thank you so much for your correspondence across the various platforms. If you want to get your questions into the team throughout the day, you can send your messages on X, we're at Wimbledon Radio, or on Instagram, we're at Wimbledon Radio Channel, or you can email at radio@aeltc.com. And you can also see and find on TikTok some of the faces behind the scenes and the famous faces we've been talking to as well, who've come to see us both here on the roof and at our various locations and up in the commentary box as well. Ginny, thank you for your insight today. It's been another day of very hard work from you and everybody else. Thank you so much.
1: Thanks so much, Sue.
0: Here on the Wimbledon Radio Channel, we look forward for more to come throughout Friday. A reminder, we're on air from 10 a.m. local time here in the UK until the end of play on the Wimbledon website and the app, as well as in the local area, Sirius XM in the United States and on 87.7 FM. Big day tomorrow, men's semi-finals day. Don't miss it. We'll see you then. Bye-bye for now.
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0: 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I'm Sue Thill, welcoming you to The Roof, where I'm delighted to say I'm joined by Jill Krabus to reflect on the best of the day's action and preview what's ahead tomorrow. Matches still unfolding as we record, so for all the results, don't forget, as well as the full order of play for Friday, to be sure to head to Wimbledon.com or check the Wimbledon app.

0: Chilli, where do you start with summing up today what we've seen?
1: Well, yeah, it was a really exciting day. I mean, I commentated on the first match, of course, Coco Gauff and Caroline Muchová, and it was just one of the most high-quality matches I think we've seen at the championships. It was absolutely unreal. It delivered. I think everyone was sort of up in the air who was going to come through with how well both had been playing, and we couldn't have asked for a better ending because they were both playing well. It went to a third set tiebreak. It was incredible. Fight, I think, for both of them. We knew Coco was going to fight back after losing that first set, which she did absolutely brilliantly. And I think the third set was such a good contest. I think there were nerves back and forth, especially in that tiebreak.

0: and they both had match points. And finally, Mukova, I think the way she played those last 3 points of the tiebreak basically summed it up. I mean, she took it to her. She had to go after it because Coco was going to be so steady, and she knew she had to put it on her racket, and she did. So despite having, the nervy moments in that tiebreak, I felt like she finished really strong.
1: Well, Coco and Carolina traded dominant sets, as you say, Jilly, before putting on a stunning performance in the third, including a tiebreak we will not forget for a very long time.
2: Mukova attacks with the off forehand. Goff's backhand is cross court. Mukova attacks again. Goff on the run. She's still defending brilliantly. Mukova with a cross court ball. Goff on the angle. Mukova's attacking. Goff makes another ball. No! It's into the net from Coco Goff. And Carolina Mukova is into her first Wimbledon final. What a staggering display of resilience under the most intense pressure imaginable.
3: Honestly, it was such a big fight. It was roller coaster. As you said, you're up and down. In 10 seconds, you have a match point, then you match point down. It's no time to think, but very nerve-wracking. I don't even know what I'm saying. I'm really kind of shaking and trying to sink it in, but the atmosphere here, indescribable. Thank you everyone who came and supported us.
1: So Mukova winning it by the finest of margins. My takeaway from that match, Dilly, is the match point for Coco Gauff.
0: Yeah.
1: I'm never going to forget that. Heaven knows how she puts that out of her mind. How do you try and process the drop shot that never was, that would have taken her to the Wimbledon final?
0: Yeah, I think that one's going to hurt for a little while. She's going to be replaying that point for quite some time in her head. And it's one of those moments that I felt like she just lost a little bit of doubt at the last second. I think she got caught between two minds of whether to come over that, whether to drop shot. And it's almost like she got stuck mid-stroke and what to do. And that's why she missed it. I don't think, in my opinion, it was the right shot selection. I mean, it's easy to say that now, but I'm surprised as soon as I saw her approaching the ball. I was like, okay, she's just going to go for it. And she just hesitated ever so slightly. I mean, you can't blame her for going for that shot to some degree, because the drop shot had been working so well for her for most of the match. I mean, it had put her in a good position. She was so successful at the net when she was actually in exchange with Mukova at the net. So on the one hand, you can't blame her, but I really thought as she was approaching, she was just going to go for it, and she just chose the wrong shot at the right moment.
1: If you're part of her camp and her family, I mean, it sounds slightly dramatic, and I don't mean it to, but how do you help a player get over a moment like that? Because she's going to be asked about it forever.
0: Yeah, I think initially you don't speak about it for a bit. I think in those cases, she is already going to be very hard on herself because of that moment. So I almost feel like you need to let her process it and let her be for a couple of days. I mean, look, Coco is one of the most mentally tough players out there. I mean, I think it will hurt for a few days, maybe even a couple of weeks. I don't know. But she's one of the best at overcoming challenges. I mean, we saw it in this tournament, actually, how much she was able to come back from a tiebreak. So I have no doubt that, you know, she might let it linger a little bit and it's going to hurt. But I have no doubt that she's the type of player that will come back stronger.
1: And when you reflect overall on today, what did make the difference? Was it that aggression at the very back end of the match tiebreak, the courage, the bravery of Carolina Mukova that made the difference in the
0: end? Yes. I think these are the type of matches that you don't even know what made the difference, because either player could have won. But I have to say, the way that Mukova played, she played so boldly at the end. And I think she knew she had to, but to still be able to step up and have the steady hand she did after her herself were showing nerves in a couple points in the tiebreak as well. But the way she, stepped up with such bravery in the last few points in particular, I was really impressed with.
1: So it is to be an all-Czech final as Linda Noskova came past Marta Kostyuk in straight sets, 6-4, 6-4, to book her place in her first Grand Slam final. Chipped return. Marta Kostyuk goes big with a forehand. And Linda Noskova put her hands to her head. She cannot believe she's just booked her place in a first Grand Slam final, and it happens at Wimbledon. Linda Noskova will face Carolina Mukova for the Wimbledon title.
3: A semi-final at a Grand Slam is never easy, no matter who you play, where you play, or what's the score. So I just try to be as patient as possible, try to keep cool, and somehow get the last point, I guess.
4: Well, you certainly did that. You had to face such a talented opponent in Marta. She has such immense power, but how did you come up with the game plan, and what was the key to the victory today?
3: For me, it's always just to focus on myself, to focus on my game. When I play my best, I know that I can play with the best players in the world and have a great result, which is a final at a Grand Slam, I guess. So.
1: Well, I felt in a way it was Marta's serve that let her down a little bit, Gilly, in both sets. But for me, I guess the highlight would be the controlled aggression in the performance of Linda Noskova. Only 6 winners in the whole match. But it wasn't about hitting clean winners. It was about making Marta feel uncomfortable in different parts of the court. And that was good enough to force enough errors to win that match today.
0: Yeah, I think what impressed me about, I'll talk about Noskova, is, I mean, she served incredibly well, which she had to. And even on the second serve, I think, was a big factor. I think she didn't give Kostyuk as many opportunities to attack the second serve as Kostyuk had against Paolini, let's say. So that shot was taken away from her to some degree, and she got a few free points off that second serve where Kostyuk couldn't get the return in play. And I felt like Kostyuk was really struggling to read Noskova's serve, where she was going to serve. She was hitting her spots really well, but she was mixing it up really well, and so that was a big factor. I don't think Kostyuk, it was interesting because it was toe-to-toe, it was 4-all, and I actually don't think Kostyuk was playing her best in the first set, but that had a lot to do with Noskova. And then there was a moment in the second, after Noskova won the first, there was a moment in the second where Kostyuk hit a backhand return, and it was on the stretch, and it just happened to be land in the corner and be a winner. And she threw up her arms, and at that moment, I felt like she relaxed a little bit, and she started playing more to what we were seeing to get her to the semifinal. But at that stage, it was a little bit late because Noskova then stepped up, and her serve was such a huge weapon today that it was tough. I think Kostya reeled off a few games that were absolutely fantastic, and I was like, okay, she looks more like herself with that demeanor, with how fast she's going between points and how she's carrying herself. But Noskova, in the end, like again, finishing strong, she kept up the quality of her serve, and that puts a lot of pressure overall.
1: She had that purple patch where Linda Noskova had game point to win to establish a 4-1 lead in the second set. And you felt like when that was not allowed to happen because of an amazing Kostyuk winner and then a drive volley from Linda that went long and then another amazing winner on the drive volley from Kostyuk. She was back in the set, took the advantage of that. And you felt this is a huge mental test for Linda Noskova. But at 3-all, she just served herself back in front and she never looked back. And she never showed anything either, as she never does.
0: Yeah.
1: And I think in that department, the temperamental one, she won the battle too.
0: Yeah, and that's the moment I'm talking about too, where it looked like Kostyuk had a little bit of an opening.
1: Yeah,
0: and Noskova did well, and I think that does affect an opponent when you're not showing anything, despite like what Noskova might be feeling inside. I mean, it was her first time ever stepping on center court at Wimbledon, and she handled herself exceptionally well. But when you're not showing anything to your opponent, I do think that can affect you, especially in such a tight, close match, because it was a close 2 sets. And so I think that can be a factor. But yeah, that's what I'm saying. I mean, Noskova, the way she handled herself, first time ever on center court, it was pretty impressive.
1: So it's going to be an all-Czech final. They've only met once before. That was in New York, wasn't it, last year? It went the distance. Noskova won the first set, and then Mukova reeled her in with the next two, 6-4, 6-2. I think the first set might have been a tiebreak set as well. How do we view it? My only concern for Mukova is she looked like she was not a little bit injured, but maybe there was a little tweak of something in the third set against Coco Gauff. So there'll be certainly massage and recovery required to get her as fit as she can be for Saturday. Do we read much into that one meeting between the two of them? They know each other so well, or not really?
0: No, I think you can. I think you can at least take something from it, because it was a tight match, right? So both are going to go into their first Wimbledon in final knowing that it was a battle. So I think you can take something away from that. That it's, you know, it's not going to be easy. They know they're going to have to dig deep and come up with some big shots at big pressure moments, and they know it's such an opportunity. I mean, it is such a road, a mental road, a physical road to get to a final, never mind to get to a semifinal. So it takes such a big effort. So there's a lot on the line. As far as Mukova physically, I mean, she has a day to recover. That's a lot.

0: I think, and initially to me it looked like just maybe a stitch, you know, something, because she kept breathing. So that's what it looked like to me. She said in her Encore interview that she's absolutely fine. And as far as like strokes and stuff, I didn't necessarily get a feeling like in that tie break that it was bothering her, whether she was on the stretch or whether it came down to finishing a point. It was just like she just kept trying to breathe through it, which is what you do with a stitch. So hopefully that's it. But she does say she was fine, so we got to trust her.
1: Well, it's going to be a fascinating all-check encounter. Who will come through, Linda Noskova or Karolina Mukova, for the title this Wimbledon 2026? The first piece of silverware was up for grabs at this year's championships, and it was Marcelo Arevalo and Yelena Ostapenko who beat the Aussie combination of Mark Pullmans and Storm Hunter to become the mixed doubles champions. Well, watching the action unfold, Olga Savchuk and Peter Marcasso. Hello, guys.
2: Well, Olga, it was a great final. We went the distance, three sets, 1 hour and 56 minutes on the clock. Early doors, it was Pullmans and Hunter who got the early advantage, one break of serve doing it. And then it was the Yelena Ostapenko show, really, because the Aussies were setting a break up, and then Ostapenko just really got things going.
3: Yeah, I think she really contributed to this win in the middle of the second set, where she just fired up and find her, like, you know, big ground strokes and just were producing winner after winner. And those two games, I felt like it was a breaking moment in the second set. And then Marcelo Arevalo, I mean, he raised his level up in the third set, and both of them played some really high level in the end, and very well deserved win for both of them today.
2: Yes, certainly. And for Pullmans and Hunter, I mean, they, a bit of disappointment there, but you know, we heard in the presentation that for Hunter, she's had to come from a long way back. She was seriously injured. She's been had a lot of time off the tour, but moments like this, and for Mark Pullmans as well, who's had a little bit of success on the doubles court now. I mean, a great moment for them. They just couldn't get it together in that final set.
3: Yeah, I think, like you said, for Hunter, it's been a rough couple of years with the injury, and you know, it's such a big an achievement, no matter if you win. Of course you want to win, everybody wants to win, but also to be a runner-up at Wimbledon, Centre Court Wimbledon, I mean, nothing can be better as an athlete, as a professional tennis player, so I'm sure they will take only positives from that.
2: Yep, so another major title for Yelena Ostapenko, but for Marcelo Arevalo, history being made, and his immediate family were here. His son was down on court for the presentation. The first player from El Salvador holding a Wimbledon trophy. That is fantastic. And obviously the emotion spilling out after that too.
3: Yeah, I really like how he spoke during the ceremony, and he gave credit, you know, to his family who is watching back at home, and, you know, to his wife, to his son as well, and to Yelena Ostapenko's camp as well. And it was very genuine, and you could see that he was very sensitive and emotional during this speech.
2: Yeah, absolutely. And obviously Arevalo with another opportunity in the men's doubles as well. So, well, they got it done on the mixed doubles court. What a great final it was under the roof of Centre Court. Our 2026 mixed doubles champions, Marcelo Arevalo and Yelena Ostapenko, beating Mark Pullmans and Storm Hunter 4-6, 7-5, 6-2.
1: Well, that was Peter Marcasso and Olga Savchuk with confirmation that it's Marcelo Arevalo and Yelena Ostapenko who've clinched the mixed doubles title here at Wimbledon 2026. Now, we do have the privilege of introducing you to a crucial member of the Wimbledon grounds team. Pippa Horn has been catching up with the individual who is the true first line of defence in keeping these beautiful courts around us pristine and pigeon-free.
4: One of the most recognisable faces at Wimbledon isn't actually a tennis player. It's Rufus the Hawk, who has been protecting the courts of SW19 for nearly two decades. So today we're going to find out what it's like as arguably the most important member of the grounds team. Now, I'm not sure we're going to get many sound bites from Rufus himself, but wow. We are here with Donna. So Donna, tell us your official job title.
5: Well, we're here as protectors of the courts, let's say. This is Rufus the Hawk. I'm Donna, the handler, which really my title is a falconer here at Wimbledon. And we are here to keep the pigeons from disrupting play, but also from, you know, creating too much mess around too.
4: So tell us exactly how Rufus keeps the pigeons away.
5: Well, so he starts at 4 a.m. in the morning, and generally we start sat at the practice courts and we have a look around there, and often he can be chased away by crows and then he'll go into court number one, and that's how the routine of the morning starts. Now at the beginning of the championships, this all works really smoothly and I kind of know what he's going to do, and then he likes to mix it up a little bit and gives me like the cocktail shaker of Rufus to say, look, you don't know what I'm going to do next, and then he'll

0: And he would love to get in on the game. Yeah, he's pretty agile as well, and I'm sure he would give Sinner a good match. He would be a good match for Sinner, for sure.
1: And what's the player reaction to Rufus like? Does he make lots of friends on site?
0: Well, I think, you know, nobody's really expecting it, and also they're here to play a game of tennis. So when we happen to bump into one another, everyone's really either shocked or like, oh my gosh, and Nadal was our mamma mia. And yeah, so everyone, you know, takes, they certainly feel quite fondly towards Rufus.
1: And Donna, I'm really interested to hear about your role as well and how you sort of fell into this.
0: Well, a love of nature, a love of birds. I've always had that really keen interest of garden birds, and that's where it really grew. And from there, from watching starlings and their murmurations, and then I knew that you could actually train hawks and falcons. So I entered into that by, you know, training a kestrel at first and then a peregrine falcon. And then, you know, in came Hamish the Harris Hawk, who was the first here at Wimbledon tennis. And so it all started there. It was just really a love of birds.
1: It's such a unique job, and I imagine that sort of every day is different. Now, final question. If someone comes to Wimbledon this year and spots Rufus soaring overhead, what's the one thing you would love them to know about him?
0: Well, I want you to know that he's a cooperative hunter. They're very intelligent birds, and they're here not really to kill. They're here to just make sure that the courts are going to be wonderfully clear of birds today.
1: Donna, thank you so much for chatting. I'm going to go and let you do your job.
0: Oh, thank you very much.
2: So let's have a look at the order of play for tomorrow as the first lot of semi-finals get going in the men's. First up, Arthur Fairytale and Sasha Zverev, followed by Jannik Sinner and Novak Djokovic. A winner in either of those semi-finals from you, please, Jilly.
3: Put me on the spot. Okay, here we go. Let's start with Ferry and Zverev. I mean, what a dream run that Arthur Ferry has had. And he is so fun to watch. I mean, he's definitely put in the court time. He's had a lot of time on the court, and he's battled through so many that, I mean, you just feel like he's going to go all the way sometimes, especially with the way that he has just embraced these big moments that he's experiencing for the first time. It's absolutely incredible. He's got the determination. He's got the work ethic. I don't think even playing long matches that he's going to be affected physically, because he's just going to be too excited and up for this match. He's played in front of his family. He's played in front of royalty, and he's just embraced it with, it looks like, the biggest ease I've ever seen someone for the first time. So I think he's just going to be focusing on the same thing. I don't think anything needs to change. Sasha, you know, he's been paying attention. He saw Ferry play at the Australian Open. He watched that match when he played Caboli and won there. He watched, of course, him beating Caboli here as well. So he knows exactly what to expect. But Sasha, I think one of his biggest weapons is his serve. And he's going to be relying on that. It's one of the most difficult ones to return. And so that's going to be tough to see if Ferry can get a little bit of opening on Sasha's serve. Obviously, Sasha has the most experience. He's coming in with a lot of confidence, having that French Open title. And it's the most relaxed and confident I've seen Sasha on the grass.
2: And then it's Jannik and Novak Djokovic. Questions around both players. For Novak, has he recovered after that 5-hour 15 marathon in the quarterfinal against Felix Auger-Aliassime? And also for Jannik Sinner, obviously questions remain after Roland Garros. Also, when you look at his metrics here at Wimbledon this year, the champion of last year is a little bit down with off the ground, but also crucially off the serve, which opens the door a little bit for Novak.
3: I think you can recognize that, actually. I mean, you can look at the data and it will prove it, but I think you can tell in the matches that Sinner has played that he actually hasn't played his best yet, which is even more incredible that he's still in the semifinals. He finds a way, and I mean, he's playing well, don't get me wrong, but now it's even a tougher task against Djokovic, and you know he'll lift. As far as Djokovic's health and physicality, I think having 2 days off will definitely help him to recover. You know, he wouldn't have gotten to sleep till probably 2:33 in the morning after his previous match. So, but he has time, and you know he's going to do everything in his power to be prepared and 100%. I mean, I think he's going to be so motivated.
2: So our final will be.

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1: Excellent stuff. Also on number one court tomorrow, we've got ladies doubles semi-final action to bring you. Shuko Aoyama and Onshio Liang taking on Gabby Dabrowski and Luisa Stefani. Then Gustavo Fernandez and Alfie Hewitt in the gentlemen's wheelchair singles semi-final. And then the other ladies doubles, Hanyu Guo and Kristina Mladenovic, the conquerors today of Taylor Townsend and Katerina Siniakova. They take on Zhu Yifan and Jiang Jinyu in that other semi. Well, we do want to keep hearing from you as well throughout the championships. Loads of you have been getting in touch. Thank you so much for your correspondence across the various platforms. 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And you can also see and find on TikTok some of the faces behind the scenes and the famous faces we've been talking to as well, who've come to see us both here on the roof and at our various locations and up in the commentary box as well. Ginny, thank you for your insight today. It's been another day of very hard work from you and everybody else. Thank you so much.
0: Thanks so much, Sue.
1: 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A reminder, we're on air from 10 a.m. local time here in the UK until the end of play on the Wimbledon website and the app, as well as in the local area, Sirius XM in the United States and on 87.7 FM. Big day tomorrow, men's semi-finals day. 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We'll see you then. Bye-bye for now.
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1: 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I'm Sue Thill, welcoming you to The Roof, where I'm delighted to say I'm joined by Jill Kravis to reflect on the best of the day's action and preview what's ahead tomorrow. Matches still unfolding as we record, so for all the results, don't forget, as well as the full order of play for Friday, to be sure to head to Wimbledon.com or check the Wimbledon app.

0: Chilli, where do you start with summing up today what we've seen?
1: Well, yeah, it was a really exciting day. I mean, I commented on the first match, of course, Coco Gauff and Caroline Muchova, and it was just one of the most high-quality matches I think we've seen at the championships. It was absolutely unreal. It delivered. I think everyone was sort of up in the air who was going to come through with how well both had been playing, and we couldn't have asked for a better ending because they were both playing well. It went to a third set tiebreak. It was incredible. Fight, I think, for both of them. We knew Coco was going to fight back after losing that first set, which she did absolutely brilliantly. And I think the third set was such a good contest. I think there were nerves back and forth, especially in that tiebreak, and they both had match points. And finally, Muchova, I think the way she played those last 3 points of the tiebreak basically summed it up. I mean, she took it to her. She had to go after it because Coco was going to be so steady, and she knew she had to put it on her racket, and she did. So despite having, the nervy moments in that tiebreak, I felt like she finished really strong.
2: Well, Coco and Carolina traded dominant sets, as you say, Jilli, before putting on a stunning performance in the third, including a tiebreak we will not forget for a very long time.
3: Muchova attacks with the off forehand. Goff's backhand is cross court. Muchova attacks again. Goff on the run. She's still defending brilliantly. Muchova with a cross court ball. Goff on the angle. Muchova's attacking. Goff makes another ball. No! It's into the net from Coco Gauff. And Carolina Muchova is into her first Wimbledon final. What a staggering display of resilience under the most intense pressure imaginable.
4: Honestly, it was such a big fight. It was roller coaster, as you said, you're up and down. In 10 seconds, you have a match point, then your match point down. It's no time to think, but very nerve-wracking. I don't even know what I'm saying. I'm really kind of shaking and trying to sink it in, but the atmosphere here, indescribable. Thank you, everyone who came and supported us.
2: So Muchova winning it by the finest of margins. My takeaway from that match, Dilly, is the match point for Coco Gauff.
1: Yeah.
2: I'm never going to forget that. Heaven knows how she puts that out of her mind. How do you try and process the drop shot that never was, that would have taken her to the Wimbledon final?
1: Yeah, I think that one's going to hurt for a little while. She's going to be replaying that point for quite some time in her head. And it's one of those moments that I felt like she just lost a little bit of doubt at the last second. I think she got caught between two minds of whether to come over that, whether to drop shot. And it's almost like she got stuck mid-stroke and what to do. And that's why she missed it. I don't think, in my opinion, it was the right shot selection. I mean, it's easy to say that now, but I'm surprised. As soon as I saw her approaching the ball, I was like, okay, she's just going to go for it. And she just hesitated ever so slightly. I mean, you can't blame her for going for that shot to some degree, because the drop shot had been working so well for her for most of the match. I mean, it had put her in a good position. She was so successful at the net when she was actually in exchange with Muchova at the net. So on the one hand, you can't blame her, but I really thought as she was approaching, she was just going to go for it, and she just chose the wrong shot at the right moment.
2: If you're part of her camp and her family, I mean, it sounds slightly dramatic, and I don't mean it to, but how do you help a player get over a moment like that? Because she's going to be asked about it forever.
1: Yeah, I think initially you don't speak about it for a bit. I think in those cases, she is already going to be very hard on herself because of that moment. So I almost feel like you need to let her process it and let her be for a couple of days. I mean, look, Coco is one of the most mentally tough players out there. I mean, I think it will hurt for a few days, maybe even a couple of weeks. I don't know. But she's one of the best at overcoming challenges. I mean, we saw it in this tournament, actually, how much she was able to come back from a tiebreak. So I have no doubt that, you know, she might let it linger a little bit and it's going to hurt. But I have no doubt that she's the type of player that will come back stronger.
2: And when you reflect overall on today, what did make the difference? Was it that aggression at the very back end of the match tiebreak, the courage, the bravery of Carolina Muchova that made the difference in the
1: end? Yes. I think these are the type of matches that you don't even know what made the difference, because either player could have won. But I have to say, the way that Mukova played, she played so boldly at the end. And I think she knew she had to, but to still be able to step up and have the steady hand she did. After her herself were showing nerves in a couple points in the tiebreak as well. But the way she, stepped up with such bravery in the last few points in particular, I was really impressed with.
2: So it is to be an all-Czech final as Linda Noskova came past Marta Kostyuk in straight set 6-4, 6-4 to book her place in her first Grand Slam final. Chipped return. Marta Kostyuk goes big with a forehand. And Linda Noskova put her hands to her head. She cannot believe she's just booked her place in a first Grand Slam final. And it happens at Wimbledon. Linda Noskova will face Karolina Mukova for the Wimbledon title.
4: A semi-final at a Grand Slam is never easy, no matter who you play, where you play, or what's the score. So I just try to be as patient as possible, try to keep cool, and somehow get the last point, I guess.
5: Well, you certainly did that. You had to face such a talented opponent in Marta. She has such immense power. But how did you come up with the game plan, and what was the key to the victory today?
4: For me, it's always just to focus on myself, to focus on my game. When I play my best, I know that I can play with the best players in the world and have a great result, which is a final at a Grand Slam, I guess. So.
2: Well, I felt in a way it was Marta's serve that let her down a little bit, Gilly, in both sets. But for me, I guess the highlight would be the controlled aggression in the performance of Linda Noskova. Only six winners in the whole match. But it wasn't about hitting clean winners. It was about making Marta feel uncomfortable in different parts of the court. And that was good enough to force enough errors to win that match today.
1: Yeah, I think what impressed me about, I'll talk about Noskova, is, I mean, she served incredibly well, which she had to. And even on the second serve, I think, was a big factor. I think she didn't give Kostyuk as many opportunities to attack the second serve as as Kostyuk had against Paolini, let's say. So that shot was taken away from her to some degree, and she got a few free points off that second serve where Kostyuk couldn't get the return in play. And I felt like Kostyuk was really struggling to read Noskova's serve, where she was going to serve. She was hitting her spots really well, but she was mixing it up really well. And so that was a big factor. I don't think Kostyuk, it was interesting because it was toe-to-toe, it was four all, and I actually don't think Kostyuk was playing her best in the first set, but that had a lot to do with Noskova. And then there was a moment in the second, after Noskova won the first, there was a moment in the second where Kostyuk hit a backhand return, and it was on the stretch, and it just happened to be land in the corner and be a winner. And she threw up her arms, and at that moment, I felt like she relaxed a little bit, and she started playing more to what we were seeing to get her to the semifinal. But at that stage, it was a little bit late because Noskova then stepped up, and her serve was such a huge weapon today that it was tough. I think Kostya reeled off a few games that were absolutely fantastic, and I was like, okay, she looks more like herself with that demeanor, with how fast she's going between points and how she's carrying herself. But Noskova, in the end, like again, finishing strong, she kept up the quality of her serve, and that puts a lot of pressure overall.
2: She had that purple patch where Linda Noskova had game point to win to establish a 4-1 lead in the second set. And you felt like when that was not allowed to happen because of an amazing Kostyuk winner and then a drive volley from Linda that went long and then another amazing winner on the drive volley from Kostyuk. She was back in the set, took the advantage of that. And you felt this is a huge mental test for Linda Noskova. But at 3-all, she just served herself back in front and she never looked back. And she never showed anything either, as she never does.
1: Yeah.
2: And I think in that department, the temperamental one, she won the battle too.
1: Yeah, and that's the moment I'm talking about too, where it looked like Kostyuk had a little bit of an opening.
2: Yeah,
1: and Noskova did well, and I think that does affect an opponent when you're not showing anything, despite like what Noskova might be feeling inside. I mean, it was her first time ever stepping on center court at Wimbledon, and she handled herself exceptionally well. But when you're not showing anything to your opponent, I do think that can affect you, especially in such a tight, close match, because it was a close two sets. And so I think that can be a factor. But yeah, that's what I'm saying. I mean, Noskova, the way she handled herself, first time ever on center court, it was pretty impressive.
2: So it's going to be an all-Czech final. They've only met once before. That was in New York, wasn't it, last year? It went the distance. Noskova won the first set, and then Mukova reeled her in with the next two, 6-4, 6-2. I think the first set might have been a tiebreak set as well. How do we view it? My only concern for Mukova is she looked like she was not a little bit injured, but maybe there was a little tweak of something in the third set against Coco Gauff. So there'll be certainly massage and recovery required to get her as fit as she can be for Saturday. Do we read much into that one meeting between the two of them? They know each other so well, or not really?
6: No, I think you can. I think you can at least take something from it, because it was a tight match, right? So both are going to go into their first Wimbledon in file knowing that it was a battle. So I think you can take something away from that. That it's, you know, it's not going to be easy. They know it's they're going to have to dig deep and come up with some big shots at big pressure moments, and they know it's such an opportunity. I mean, it is such a road, a mental road, a physical road to get to a final, never mind to get to a semifinal. So it takes such a big effort. So there's a lot on the line. As far as Mukova physically, I mean, she has a day to recover. That's a lot, I think. And initially to me, it looked like just maybe a stitch, you know, something, because she kept breathing. So that's what it looked like to me. She said in her encore interview that she's absolutely fine. And as far as like strokes and stuff, I didn't necessarily get a feeling like in that tiebreak that it was bothering her, whether she was on the stretch or whether it came down to finishing a point. It was just like she just kept trying to breathe through it, which is what you do with a stitch. So hopefully that's it. But she does say she was fine, so we got to trust her.
2: Well, it's going to be a fascinating all-check encounter. Who will come through, Linda Noskova or Karolina Mukova, for the title this Wimbledon 2026? The first piece of silverware was up for grabs at this year's championships, and it was Marcelo Arevalo and Yelena Ostapenko who beat the Aussie combination of Mark Pullmans and Storm Hunter to become the mixed doubles champion.

0: champions. Well, watching the action unfold, Olga Savchuk and Peter Marcato. Hello, guys.
1: Well, Olga, it was a great final. We went the distance, 3 sets, 1 hour and 56 minutes on the clock. Early doors, it was Polmans and Hunter who got the early advantage, one break of serve doing it. And then it was the Elena Ostapenko show, really, because the Aussies were setting a break up and then Ostapenko just really got things going.
2: Yeah, I think she really contributed to this win in the middle of the second set where she just fired up and find her, like, you know, big ground strokes and just were producing winner after winner. And those two games, I felt like it was a breaking moment in the second set. And then Marcelo Arevalo, I mean, he raised his level up in the third set and both of them played some really high level in the end and very well-deserved win for both of them today.
1: Yes, certainly. And for Polmans and Hunter, I mean, they, a bit of disappointment there. But, you know, we heard in the presentation that for Hunter, she's had to come from a long way back. She was seriously injured. She's been had a lot of time off the tour. But moments like this, and for Mark Polmans as well, who's had a little bit of success on the doubles court now. I mean, a great moment for them. They just couldn't get it together in that final set.
2: Yeah, I think, like you said, for Hunter, it's been a rough couple of years with the injury. And, you know, it's such a big an achievement, no matter if you win. Of course, you want to win. Everybody wants to win. But also to be a runner-up at Wimbledon, center court Wimbledon, I mean, nothing can be better as an athlete, as a professional tennis player. So I'm sure they will take only positives from that.
1: Yep, so another major title for Yelena Ostapenko. But for Marcelo Arevalo, history being made, and his immediate family were here. His son was down on court for the presentation. The first player from El Salvador to be holding a Wimbledon trophy. That is fantastic. And obviously the emotion spilling out after that too.
2: Yeah, I really like how he spoke during the ceremony and he gave credit, you know, to his family who is watching back at home and, you know, to his wife, to his son as well, and to Yelena Ostapenko's camp as well. And it was very genuine and you could see that he was very sensitive and emotional during the speech.
1: Yeah, absolutely. And obviously Arevalo with another opportunity in the men's doubles as well. So, well, they got it done on the mixed doubles court. What a great final it was under the roof of Centre Court. Our 2026 mixed doubles champions, Marcelo Arevalo and Yelena Ostapenko, beating Mark Polmans and Storm Hunter 4-6, 7-5, 6-2.
0: Well, that was Peter Marcato and Olga Savchuk with confirmation that it's Marcelo Arevalo and Yelena Ostapenko who've clinched the mixed doubles title here at Wimbledon 2026. Now, we do have the privilege of introducing you to a crucial member of the Wimbledon grounds team. Pippa Horn has been catching up with the individual who is the true first line of defence in keeping these beautiful courts around us pristine and pigeon-free.
3: One of the most recognisable faces at Wimbledon isn't actually a tennis player. It's Rufus the Hawk, who has been protecting the courts of SW19 for nearly two decades. So today we're going to find out what it's like as arguably the most important member of the grounds team. Now, I'm not sure we're going to get many sound bites from Rufus himself, but wow. We are here with Donna. So Donna, tell us your official job title.
4: Well, we're here as protectors of the courts, let's say. This is Rufus the Hawk. I'm Donna, the handler, which really my title is a falconer here at Wimbledon. And we are here to keep the pigeons from disrupting play, but also from, you know, creating too much mess around too.
3: So tell us exactly how Rufus keeps the pigeons away.
4: Well, so he starts at 4 a.m. in the morning, and generally we start at the practice courts and we have a look around there, and often he can be chased away by crows, and then he'll go into court number one, and that's how the routine of the morning starts. Now, at the beginning of the championships, this all works really smoothly, and I kind of know what he's going to do, and then he likes to mix it up a little bit and gives me, like, the cocktail shaker of Rufus to say, look, you don't know what I'm going to do next. And then he'll show me a different routine altogether.
3: So has he ever landed up somewhere he shouldn't? I mean, I have visions of him, you know, on Jannik Sinner's practice court, something like that.
4: Oh, do you know what? I mean, early in the morning, he does. He does kind of, his alter ego at the moment is Sinner, for sure. And and he would love to get in on the game. Yeah, he's pretty agile as well. And I'm sure he would give Sinner a good match. He would be a good match for Sinner.

0: I'm sure.
1: And what's the player reaction to Rufus like? Does he make lots of friends on site?
0: Well, I think, you know, nobody's really expecting it. And also, they're here to play a game of tennis. So when we happen to bump into one another, everyone's really either shocked or like, oh my gosh. And Nadal was Mamma Mia. And yeah, so everyone, you know, takes, they certainly feel quite fondly towards Rufus.
1: And Donna, I'm really interested to hear about your role as well and how you sort of fell into this.
0: Well, a love of nature, a love of birds. I've always had that really keen interest of garden birds, and that's where it really grew. And from there, from watching starlings and their murmurations, and then I knew that you could actually train hawks and falcons. So I entered into that by, you know, training a kestrel at first and then a peregrine falcon. And then, you know, in came Hamish the Harris Hawk, who was the first here at Wimbledon tennis. And so it all started there. It was just really a love of birds.
1: It's such a unique job, and I imagine that sort of every day is different. Now, final question. If someone comes to Wimbledon this year and spots Rufus soaring overhead, what's the one thing you would love them to know about him?
0: Well, I want you to know that he's a cooperative hunter. They're very intelligent birds, and they're here not really to kill. They're here to just make sure that the courts are going to be wonderfully clear of birds today.
1: Donna, thank you so much for chatting. I'm going to go and let you do your job.
0: Oh, thank you very much.
2: So let's have a look at the order of play for tomorrow as the first lot of semi-finals get going in the men's. First up, Arthur Fairy Tale and Sasha Zverev, followed by Jannik Sinner and Novak Djokovic. A winner in either of those semi-finals from you, please, Jilly.
3: Put me on the spot. Okay, here we go. Let's start with Fairy and Zverev. I mean, what a dream run that Arthur Fairy has had. And he is so fun to watch. I mean, he's definitely put in the court time. He's had a lot of time on the court. And he's battled through so many that, I mean, you just feel like he's going to go all the way sometimes, especially with the way that he has just embraced these big moments that he's experiencing for the first time. It's absolutely incredible. He's got the determination. He's got the work ethic. I don't think even playing long matches that he's going to be affected physically because he's just going to be too excited and up for this match. He's played in front of his family. He's played in front of royalty, and he's just embraced it with, it looks like, the biggest ease I've ever seen someone for the first time. So I think he's just going to be focusing on the same thing. I don't think anything needs to change. Sasha, you know, he's been paying attention. He saw Fairy play at the Australian Open. He watched that match when he played Caboli and won there. He watched, of course, him beating Caboli here as well. So he knows exactly what to expect. But Sasha, I think one of his biggest weapons is his serve. And he's going to be relying on that. It's one of the most difficult ones to return. And so that's going to be tough to see if Fairy can get a little bit of an opening on Sasha's serve. Obviously, Sasha has the most experience. He's coming in with a lot of confidence, having that French Open title. And it's the most relaxed and confident I've seen Sasha on the grass.
2: And then it's Jannik and Novak Djokovic. Questions around both players. For Novak, has he recovered after that 5-hour-15 marathon in the quarterfinal against Felix Auger-Aliassime? And also for Jannik Sinner, obviously questions remain after Roland Garros. Also, when you look at his metrics here at Wimbledon this year, the champion of last year is a little bit down with off the ground, but also crucially off the serve, which opens the door a little bit for Novak.
3: I think you can recognize that, actually. I mean, you can look at the data and it will prove it, but I think you can tell in the matches that Sinner has played that he actually hasn't played his best yet, which is even more incredible that he's still in the semifinals. He finds a way, and I mean, he's playing well, don't get me wrong, but now it's even a tougher task against Djokovic, and you know he'll lift. As far as Djokovic's health and physicality, I think having 2 days off will definitely help him to recover. You know, he wouldn't have gotten to sleep till probably 2:33 in the morning after his previous match. So, but he has time, and you know he's going to do everything in his power to be prepared and 100%. I mean, I think he's going to be so motivated.
2: So our final will be?
3: I'm going to go with Zverev and Sinner.
2: Excellent stuff. Also on number one court tomorrow, we've got ladies doubles semi-final action to bring you. Shuko Aoyama and Onshio Liang taking on Gabby Dabrowski and Luisa Stefani. Then Gustavo Fernandez and Alfie Hewitt in the gentlemen's wheelchair singles semi-final. And then the other ladies doubles, Hanyu Guo and Kristina Mladenovic, the conquerors today of Taylor Townsend and Katerina Siniakova. They take on Zhu Yifan and Jiang Jinyu in that other semi. Well, we do want to keep hearing from you as well throughout the championships. Loads of you have been getting in touch. Thank you so much for your correspondence across the various platforms. If you want to get your questions into the team throughout the day, you can send your messages on X, we're at Wimbledon Radio, or on Instagram, we're at Wimbledon Radio Channel, or you can email at radio@aeltc.com. And you can also see and find on TikTok some of the faces behind the scenes and the famous faces we've been talking to as well, who've come to see us both here on the roof and at our various locations and up in the commentary box as well. Ginny, thank you for your insight today. It's been another day of very hard work from you and everybody else. Thank you so much.
3: Thanks so much, Sue.
2: 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Big day tomorrow, men's semi-finals day. 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Bye-bye for now.
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2: 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I'm Sue Thill, welcoming you to the roof, where I'm delighted to say I'm joined by Jill Krabus to reflect on the best of the day's action and preview what's ahead tomorrow. 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

0: Chilli, where do you start with summing up today what we've seen?
1: Well, yeah, it was a really exciting day. I mean, I commented on the first match, of course, Coco Gauff and Caroline Muchová, and it was just one of the most high-quality matches I think we've seen at the championships. It was absolutely unreal. It delivered. I think everyone was sort of up in the air who was going to come through with how well both had been playing, and we couldn't have asked for a better ending because they were both playing well. It went to a third set tiebreak. It was incredible. Fight, I think, for both of them. We knew Coco was going to fight back after losing that first set, which she did absolutely brilliantly. And I think the third set was such a good contest. I think there were nerves back and forth, especially in that tiebreak, and they both had match points. And finally, Muchová, I think the way she played those last 3 points of the tiebreak basically summed it up. I mean, she took it to her. She had to go after it because Coco was going to be so steady, and she knew she had to put it on her racket, and she did. So despite having, the nervy moments in that tiebreak, I felt like she finished really strong.
2: Well, Coco and Carolina traded dominant sets, as you say, Jilly, before putting on a stunning performance in the third, including a tiebreak we will not forget for a very long time.
3: Muchová attacks with the off forehand. Goff's backhand is cross court. Muchová attacks again. Goff on the run. She's still defending brilliantly. Muchová with a cross court ball. Goff on the angle. Muchová's attacking. Goff makes another ball. No! It's into the net from Coco Gauff. And Carolina Muchová is into her first Wimbledon final. What a staggering display of resilience under the most

0: Most intense pressure imaginable.
1: Honestly, it was such a big fight. It was roller coaster. As you said, you're up and down. In 10 seconds, you have a match point, then your match point down. It's no time to think, but very nerve-wracking. I don't even know what I'm saying. I'm really kind of shaking and trying to sink it in, but the atmosphere here, indescribable. Thank you, everyone who came and supported us.
2: So Mukova winning it by the finest of margins. My takeaway from that match, Dilly, is the match point for Coco Gauff.
3: Yeah.
2: I'm never going to forget that. Heaven knows how she puts that out of her mind. How do you try and process the drop shot that never was, that would have taken her to the Wimbledon final?
3: Yeah, I think that one's going to hurt for a little while. She's going to be replaying that point for quite some time in her head. And it's one of those moments that I felt like she just lost a little bit of doubt at the last second. I think she got caught between two minds of whether to come over that, whether to drop shot. And it's almost like she got stuck mid-stroke and what to do. And that's why she missed it. I don't think, in my opinion, it was the right shot selection. I mean, it's easy to say that now, but I'm surprised. As soon as I saw her approaching the ball, I was like, okay, she's just going to go for it. And she just hesitated ever so slightly. I mean, you can't blame her for going for that shot to some degree, because the drop shot had been working so well for her for most of the match. I mean, it had put her in a good position. She was so successful at the net when she was actually in exchange with Mukova at the net. So on the one hand, you can't blame her, but I really thought as she was approaching, she was just going to go for it, and she just chose the wrong shot at the right moment.
2: If you're part of her camp and her family, I mean, it sounds slightly dramatic, and I don't mean it to, but how do you help a player get over a moment like that? Because she's going to be asked about it forever.
3: Yeah, I think initially you don't speak about it for a bit. I think in those cases, she is already going to be very hard on herself because of that moment. So I almost feel like you need to let her process it and let her be for a couple of days. I mean, look, Coco is one of the most mentally tough players out there. I mean, I think it will hurt for a few days, maybe even a couple of weeks. I don't know. But she's one of the best at overcoming challenges. I mean, we saw it in this tournament, actually, how much she was able to come back from a tiebreak. So I have no doubt that, you know, she might let it linger a little bit and it's going to hurt. But I have no doubt that she's the type of player that will come back stronger.
2: And when you reflect overall on today, what did make the difference? Was it that aggression at the very back end of the match tiebreak, the courage, the bravery of Karolina Mukova that made the difference in the
3: end? Yes. I think these are the type of matches that you don't even know what made the difference, because either player could have won. But I have to say, the way that Mukova played, she played so boldly at the end. And I think she knew she had to, but to still be able to step up and have the steady hand she did after her herself were showing nerves and a couple points in the tiebreak as well. But the way she, stepped up with such bravery in the last few points in particular, I was really impressed with.
2: So it is to be an all-Czech final as Linda Noskova came past Marta Kostyuk in straight sets, 6-4, 6-4, to book her place in her first Grand Slam final. Chipped return. Marta Kostyuk goes big with a forehand. And Linda Noskova put her hands to her head. She cannot believe she's just booked her place in a first Grand Slam final, and it happens at Wimbledon. Linda Noskova will face Karolina Mukova for the Wimbledon title.
4: A semi-final at a Grand Slam is never easy, no matter who you play, where you play, or what's the score. So I just try to be as patient as possible, try to keep cool, and somehow get the last point, I guess.
5: Well, you certainly did that. You had to face such a talented opponent in Marta. She has such immense power. But how did you come up with the game plan, and what was the key to the victory today?
4: For me, it's always just to focus on myself, to focus on my game. When I play my best, I know that I can play with the best players in the world and have a great result, which is a final at a Grand Slam, I guess. So.
2: Well, I felt in a way it was Marta's serve that let her down a little bit, Jilly, in both sets. But for me, I guess the highlight would be the controlled aggression in the performance of Linda Noskova. Only six winners in the whole match. But it wasn't about hitting clean winners. It was about making Marta feel uncomfortable in different parts of the court. And that was good enough to force enough errors to win that match today.
3: Yeah,

0: I think what impressed me about, I'll talk about Noskova, is, I mean, she served incredibly well, which she had to. And even on the second serve, I think was a big factor. I think she didn't give Kostyuk as many opportunities to attack the second serve as she as Kostyuk had against Paolini, let's say. So that shot was taken away from her to some degree. And she got a few free points off that second serve where Kostyuk couldn't get the return in play. And I felt like Kostyuk was really struggling to read Noskova's serve, where she was going to serve. She was hitting her spots really well, but she was mixing it up really well. And so that was a big factor. I don't think Kostyuk, it was interesting because it was toe-to-toe, it was 4-all, and I actually don't think Kostyuk was playing her best in the first set, but that had a lot to do with Noskova. And then there was a moment in the second, after Noskova won the first, there was a moment in the second where Kostyuk hit a backhand return, and it was on the stretch, and it just happened to be land in the corner and be a winner, and she threw up her arms, and at that moment, I felt like she relaxed a little bit, and she started playing more to what we were seeing to get her to the semifinal. But at that stage, it was a little bit late because Noskova then stepped up, and her serve was such a huge weapon today that it was tough. I think Kostya reeled off a few games that were absolutely fantastic, and I was like, okay, she looks more like herself with that demeanor, with how fast she's going between points and how she's carrying herself. But Noskova, in the end, like again, finishing strong, she kept up the quality of her serve, and that puts a lot of pressure overall.
1: She had that purple patch where Linda Noskova had game point to win to establish a 4-1 lead in the second set. And you felt like when that was not allowed to happen because of an amazing Kostyuk winner and then a drive volley from Linda that went long and then another amazing winner on the drive volley from Kostyuk. She was back in the set, took the advantage of that. And you felt this is a huge mental test for Linda Noskova. But at 3-all, she just served herself back in front and she never looked back. And she never showed anything either, as she never does.
0: Yeah.
1: And I think in that department, the temperamental one, she won the battle too.
0: Yeah, and that's the moment I'm talking about too, where it looked like Kostyuk had a little bit of an opening.
1: Yeah,
0: and Noskova did well, and I think that does affect an opponent when you're not showing anything, despite like what Noskova might be feeling inside. I mean, it was her first time ever stepping on center court at Wimbledon, and she handled herself exceptionally well. But when you're not showing anything to your opponent, I do think that can affect you, especially in such a tight, close match, because it was a close two sets. And so I think that can be a factor. But yeah, that's what I'm saying. I mean, Noskova, the way she handled herself, first time ever on center court, it was pretty impressive.
1: So it's going to be an all-Czech final. They've only met once before. That was in New York, wasn't it, last year? Went the distance. Noskova won the first set, and then Mukova reeled her in with the next two, 6-4, 6-2. I think the first set might have been a tiebreak set as well. How do we view it? My only concern for Mukova is she looked like she was not a little bit injured, but maybe there was a little tweak of something in the third set against Coco Gauff. So there'll be certainly massage and recovery required to get her as fit as she can be for Saturday. Do we read much into that one meeting between the two of them? They know each other so well, or not really?
0: No, I think you can. I think you can at least take something from it because it was a tight match, right? So both are going to go into their first Wimbledon final knowing that it was a battle. So I think you can take something away from that it's, you know, it's not going to be easy. They know they're going to have to dig deep and come up with some big shots at big pressure moments, and they know it's such an opportunity. I mean, it is such a road, a mental road, a physical road to get to a final, never mind to get to a semifinal. So it takes such a big effort. So there's a lot on the line. As far as Mukova physically, I mean, she has a day to recover. That's a lot, I think. And initially to me, it looked like just maybe a stitch, you know, something, because she kept breathing. So that's what it looked like to me. She said in her on-court interview that she's absolutely fine. And as far as like strokes and stuff, I didn't necessarily get a feeling like in that tiebreak that it was bothering her, whether she was on the stretch or whether it came down to finishing a point. It was just like she just kept trying to breathe through it, which is what you do with a stitch. So hopefully that's it. But she does say she was fine, so we got to trust her.
1: Well, it's going to be a fascinating all-Czech encounter. Who will come through, Linda Noskova or Karolina Mukova, for the title this Wimbledon 2026? The first piece of silverware was up for grabs at this year's championships, and it was Marcelo Arevalo and Yelena Ostapenko who beat the Aussie combination of Mark Pullmans and Storm Hunter to become the mixed doubles champions. Well, watching the action unfold, Olga Savchuk and Peter Marcato. Hello, guys.
2: Well, Olga, it was a great final. We went the distance, 3 sets, 1 hour and 56 minutes on the clock. Early doors, it was Polmans and Hunter who got the early advantage, one break of serve doing it. And then it was the Elena Ostapenko show, really, because the Aussies were setting a break up and then Ostapenko just really got things going.
3: Yeah, I think she really contributed to this win in the middle of the second set where she just fired up and find her, like, you know, big ground strokes and just producing winner after winner. And those two games, I felt like it was a breaking moment in the second set. And then Marcelo Arevalo, I mean, he raised his level up in the third set and both of them played some really high level in the end and very well-deserved win for both of them today.
2: Yes, yeah, certainly. And for Polmans and Hunter, I mean, they, a bit of disappointment there. But, you know, we heard in the presentation that for Hunter, she's had to come from a long way back. She was seriously injured. She's been had a lot of time off the tour. But moments like this, and for Mark Polmans as well, who's had a little bit of success on the doubles court now. I mean, a great moment for them. They just couldn't get it together in that final set.
3: Yeah, I think, like you said, for Hunter, it's been a rough couple of years with the injury. And, you know, it's such a big an achievement, no matter if you win. Of course, you want to win. Everybody wants to win. But also to be a runner-up at Wimbledon, center court Wimbledon, I mean, nothing can be better as an athlete, as a professional tennis player. So I'm sure they will take only positives from that.
2: Yep, so another major title for Yelena Ostapenko. But for Marcelo Arevalo, history being made, and his immediate family were here. His son was down on court for the presentation. The first player from El Salvador to be holding a Wimbledon trophy. That is fantastic. And obviously the emotion spilling out after that too.
3: Yeah, I really like how he spoke during the ceremony, and he gave credit, you know, to his family who is watching back at home, and, you know, to his wife, to his son as well, and to Yelena Ostapenko's camp as well. And it was very genuine, and you could see that it's he was very sensitive and emotional during the speech.
2: Yeah, absolutely. And obviously Arevalo with another opportunity in the men's doubles as well. So, well, they got it done on the mixed doubles court. What a great final it was under the roof of Centre Court. Our 2026 mixed doubles champions, Marcelo Arevalo and Yelena Ostapenko, beating Mark Polmans and Storm Hunter 4-6, 7-5, 6-2.
1: Well, that was Peter Marcato and Olga Savchuk with confirmation that it's Marcelo Arevalo and Yelena Ostapenko who've clinched the mixed doubles title here at Wimbledon 2026. Now, we do have the privilege of introducing you to a crucial member of the Wimbledon grounds team. Pippa Horn has been catching up with the individual who is the true first line of defence in keeping these beautiful courts around us pristine and pigeon-free.
4: One of the most recognisable faces at Wimbledon isn't actually a tennis player. It's Rufus the Hawk, who has been protecting the courts of SW19 for nearly two decades. So today we're going to find out what it's like as arguably the most important member of the grounds team. Now, I'm not sure we're going to get many sound bites from Rufus himself, but wow. We are here with Donna. So Donna, tell us your official job title.
5: Well, we're here as protectors of the courts, let's say. This is Rufus the Hawk. I'm Donna, the handler, which really my title is a falconer here at Wimbledon. And we are here to keep the pigeons from disrupting play, but also from, you know, creating too much mess around too.
4: So tell us exactly how Rufus keeps the pigeons away.
5: Well, so he starts at 4 a.m. in the morning, and generally we start at the practice courts and we have a look around there, and often he can be chased away by crows, and and then he'll go into court number one, and that's how the routine of the morning starts. Now, at the beginning of the championships, this all works really smoothly and I kind of know what he's going to do, and then he likes to mix it up a little bit and gives me like the cocktail shaker of Rufus to say, look, you don't know what I'm going to do next, and then he'll show me a different routine altogether.
4: So has he ever landed up somewhere he shouldn't? I mean, I have visions of him, you know, on Jannik Sinner's practice court, something like that.
5: Oh, do you know what? I mean, early in the morning, he does. He does kind of, his alter ego at the moment is Sinner, for sure. And and he would love to get in on the game. Yeah, he's pretty agile as well. And I'm sure he would give Sinner a good match. He would be a good match for Sinner, for sure.
4: And what's the player reaction to Rufus like? Does he make lots of friends on site?
5: Well, I think, you know, nobody's really expecting it. And

0: also they're here to play a game of tennis. So when we happen to bump into one another, everyone's really either shocked or like, oh my gosh, and Nadal was our Mamma Mia. And yeah, so everyone, you know, takes, they certainly feel quite fondly towards Rufus.
1: And Donna, I'm really interested to hear about your role as well and how you sort of fell into this.
0: Well, a love of nature, a love of birds. I've always had that that really keen interest of garden birds, and that's where it really grew. And from there, from watching starlings and their murmurations, and then I knew that you could actually train hawks and falcons. So I entered into that by, training a kestrel at first and then a peregrine falcon. And then, in came Hamish the Harris Hawk, who was the first here at Wimbledon Tennis. And so it all started there. It was just really a love of birds.
1: It's such a unique job, and I imagine that sort of every day is different. Now, final question. If someone comes to Wimbledon this year and spots Rufus soaring overhead, what's the one thing you would love them to know about him?
0: Well, I want you to know that he's a cooperative hunter. They're very intelligent birds, and they're here not really to kill. They're here to just make sure that the courts are going to be wonderfully clear of birds today.
1: Donna, thank you so much for chatting. I'm going to go and let you do your job.
0: Oh, thank you very much.
2: So let's have a look at the order of play for tomorrow as the first lot of semi-finals get going in the men's. First up, Arthur Fairy Tale and Sasha Zverev, followed by Jannik Sinner and Novak Djokovic. A winner in either of those semi-finals from you, please, Jilly.
3: Put me on the spot. Okay, here we go. Let's start with Ferry and Zverev. I mean, what a dream run that Arthur Ferry has had. And he is so fun to watch. I mean, he's definitely put in the court time. He's had a lot of time on the court. And he's battled through so many that, I mean, you just feel like he's going to go all the way sometimes, especially with the way that he has just embraced these big moments that he's experiencing for the first time. It's absolutely incredible. He's got the determination. He's got the work ethic. I don't think even playing long matches that he's going to be affected physically because he's just going to be too excited and up for this match. He's played in front of his family. He's played in front of royalty, and he's just embraced it with, it looks like, the biggest ease I've ever seen someone for the first time. So I think he's just going to be focusing on the same thing. I don't think anything needs to change. Sasha, he's been paying attention. He saw Ferry play at the Australian Open. He watched that match when he played Caboli and won there. He watched, of course, him beating Caboli here as well. So he knows exactly what to expect. But Sasha, I think one of his biggest weapons is his serve. And he's going to be relying on that. It's one of the most difficult ones to return. And so that's going to be tough to see if Ferry can get a little bit of opening on Sasha's serve. Obviously, Sasha has the most experience. He's coming in with a lot of confidence, having that French Open title. And it's the most relaxed and confident I've seen Sasha on the grass.
2: And then it's Jannik and Novak Djokovic. Questions around both players. For Novak, has he recovered after that 5-hour 15 marathon in the quarterfinal against Felix Auger-Aliassime? And also for Jannik Sinner, obviously questions remain after Roland Garros. Also, when you look at his metrics here at Wimbledon this year, the champion of last year is a little bit down with off the ground, but also crucially off the serve, which opens the door a little bit for Novak.
3: I think you can recognize that, actually. I mean, you can look at the data and it will prove it, but I think you can tell in the matches that Sinner has played that he actually hasn't played his best yet, which is even more incredible that he's still in the semifinals. He finds a way, and I mean, he's playing well, don't get me wrong, but now it's even a tougher task against Djokovic, and you know he'll lift. As far as Djokovic's health and physicality, I think having 2 days off will definitely help him to recover. You know, he wouldn't have gotten to sleep till probably 2:33 in the morning after his previous match. So, but he has time, and he's going to do everything in his power to be prepared and 100%. I mean, I think he's going to be so motivated.
2: So our final will be?
3: I'm going to go with Zverev and Sinner.
2: Excellent stuff. Also on number one court tomorrow, we've got ladies doubles semi-final action to bring you. Shuko Aoyama and Onshio Liang taking on Gabby Dabrowski and Luisa Stefani. Then Gustavo Fernandez and Alfie Hewitt in the gentleman's wheelchair singles semi-final.

0: And then the other ladies' doubles, Han Yu Guo and Kristina Mladenovic, the conquerors today of Taylor Townsend and Katerina Siniakova, they take on Zhu Yifan and Jiang Jin Yu in that other semi. Well, we do want to keep hearing from you as well throughout the championships. Loads of you have been getting in touch. Thank you so much for your correspondence across the various platforms. 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And you can also see and find on TikTok some of the faces behind the scenes and the famous faces we've been talking to as well, who've come to see us both here on the roof and at our various locations and up in the commentary box as well. Ginny, thank you for your insight today. It's been another day of very hard work from you and everybody else. Thank you so much.
1: Thanks so much, Sue.
0: Here on the Wimbledon Radio Channel, we look forward for more to come throughout Friday. A reminder, we're on air from 10 a.m. local time here in the UK until the end of play on the Wimbledon website and the app, as well as in the local area, Sirius XM in the United States, and on 87.7 FM. Big day tomorrow, men's semi-finals day. Don't miss it. We'll see you then. Bye-bye for now.
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0: Hello and welcome to The Second Serve, your daily dose of what's been happening in SW19 and on the Wimbledon Radio Channel throughout day 11 here at the Championships. I'm Sue Thill, welcoming you to the roof, where I'm delighted to say I'm joined by Jill Krabus to reflect on the best of the day's action and preview what's ahead tomorrow. Matches still unfolding as we record, so for all the results, don't forget, as well as the full order of play for Friday, to be sure to head to Wimbledon.com or check the Wimbledon app.

0: where do you start with summing up today what we've seen?
1: Well, yeah, it was a really exciting day. I mean, I commented on the first match, of course, Coco Gauff and Caroline Muchová, and it was just one of the most high-quality matches I think we've seen at the championships. It was absolutely unreal. It delivered. I think everyone was sort of up in the air who was going to come through with how well both had been playing, and we couldn't have asked for a better ending because they were both playing well. It went to a third set tiebreak. It was incredible. Fight, I think, for both of them. We knew Coco was going to fight back after losing that first set, which she did absolutely brilliantly. And I think the third set was such a good contest. I think there were nerves back and forth, especially in that tiebreak, and they both had match points. And finally, Muchová, I think the way she played those last 3 points of the tiebreak basically summed it up. I mean, she took it to her. She had to go after it because Coco was going to be so steady, and she knew she had to put it on her racket, and she did. So despite having, the nervy moments in that tiebreak, I felt like she finished really strong.
2: Well, Coco and Carolina traded dominant sets, as you say, Jilly, before putting on a stunning performance in the third, including a tiebreak we will not forget for a very long time.
3: Muchová attacks with the off forehand. Goff's backhand is cross court. Muchová attacks again. Goff on the run. She's still defending brilliantly. Muchová with a cross court ball. Goff on the angle. Muchová's attacking. Goff makes another ball. No! It's into the net from Coco Gauff. And Carolina Muchová is into her first Wimbledon final. What a staggering display of resilience under the most intense pressure imaginable.
4: Honestly, it was such a big fight. It was roller coaster, as you said, you're up and down. In 10 seconds, you have a match point.

0: for quite some time in her head. And it's one of those moments that I felt like she just lost a little bit of doubt at the last second. I think she got caught between two minds of whether to come over that, whether to drop shot. And it's almost like she got stuck mid-stroke and what to do. And that's why she missed it. I don't think, in my opinion, it was the right shot selection. I mean, it's easy to say that now, but I'm surprised. As soon as I saw her approaching the ball, I was like, okay, she's just going to go for it. And she just hesitated ever so slightly. I mean, you can't blame her for going for that shot to some degree, because the drop shot had been working so well for her for most of the match. I mean, it had put her in a good position. She was so successful at the net when she was actually in exchange with Mokova at the net. So on the one hand, you can't blame her, but I really thought as she was approaching, she was just going to go for it. And she just chose the wrong shot at the right moment.
1: If you're part of her camp and her family, I mean, it sounds slightly dramatic, and I don't mean it to, but how do you help a player get over a moment like that? Because she's going to be asked about it forever.
0: Yeah, I think initially you don't speak about it for a bit. I think in those cases, she is already going to be very hard on herself because of that moment. So I almost feel like you need to let her process it and let her be for a couple of days. I mean, look, Coco is one of the most mentally tough players out there. I mean, I think it will hurt for a few days, maybe even a couple of weeks. I don't know, but she's one of the best at overcoming challenges. I mean, we saw it in this tournament, actually, how much she was able to come back from a tiebreak. So I have no doubt that, you know, she might let it linger a little bit and it's going to hurt, but I have no doubt that she's the type of player that will come back stronger.
1: And when you reflect overall on today, what did make the difference? Was it that aggression at the very back end of the match tiebreak, the courage, the bravery of Karolina Muchová that made the difference in the
0: end? Yes. I think these are the type of matches that you don't even know what made the difference, because either player could have won. But I have to say, the way that Muchová played, she played so boldly at the end. And I think she knew she had to, but to still be able to step up and have the steady hand she did after her herself were showing nerves and a couple points in the tiebreak as well. But the way she, stepped up with such bravery in the last few points in particular, I was really impressed with.
1: So it is to be an all-Czech final as Linda Noskova came past Marta Kostyuk in straight sets, 6-4, 6-4, to book her place in her first Grand Slam final. Chipped return. Marta Kostyuk goes big with a forehand. And Linda Noskova put her hands to her head. She cannot believe she's just booked her place in a first Grand Slam final, and it happens at Wimbledon. Linda Noskova will face Karolina Muchová for the Wimbledon title.
2: A semi-final at a Grand Slam is never easy, no matter who you play, where you play, or what's the score. So I just try to be as patient as possible, try to keep cool, and somehow get the last point, I guess.
3: Well, you certainly did that. You had to face such a talented opponent in Marta. She has such immense power. But how did you come up with the game plan, and what was the key to the victory today?
2: For me, it's always just to focus on myself, to focus on my game. When I play my best, I know that I can play with the best players in the world and have a great result, which is a final at a Grand Slam, I guess. So.
1: Well, I felt in a way it was Marta's serve that let her down a little bit, Gilly, in both sets. But for me, I guess the highlight would be the controlled aggression in the performance of Linda Noskova. Only six winners in the whole match. But it wasn't about hitting clean winners. It was about making Marta feel uncomfortable in different parts of the court. And that was good enough to force enough errors to win that match today.
0: Yeah, I think what impressed me about, I'll talk about Noskova, is, I mean, she served incredibly well, which she had to. And even on the second serve, I think, was a big factor. I think she didn't give Kostyuk as many opportunities to attack the second serve as Kostyuk had against Paolini, let's say. So that shot was taken away from her to some degree. And she got a few free points off that second serve where Kostyuk couldn't get the return in play. And I felt like Kostyuk was really struggling to read Noskova's serve, where she was going to serve. She was hitting her spots really well, but she was mixing it up really well. And so that was a big factor. I don't think Kostyuk, it was interesting because it was toe-to-toe, it was 4-all, and I actually don't think Kostyuk was playing her best in the first set, but that had a lot to do with Noskova. And then there was a

0: moment in the second, after Noskova won the first, there was a moment in the second where Kostyuk hit a backhand return, and it was on the stretch, and it just happened to be land in the corner and be a winner. And she threw up her arms, and at that moment, I felt like she relaxed a little bit, and she started playing more to what we were seeing to get her to the semifinal. But at that stage, it was a little bit late because Noskova then stepped up, and her serve was such a huge weapon today that it was tough. I think Kostya reeled off a few games that were absolutely fantastic, and I was like, okay, she looks more like herself with that demeanor, with how fast she's going between points and how she's carrying herself. But Noskova, in the end, like again, finishing strong, she kept up the quality of her serve, and that puts a lot of pressure overall.
1: She had that purple patch where Linda Noskova had game point to win to establish a 4-1 lead in the second set. And you felt like when that was not allowed to happen because of an amazing Kostyuk winner and then a drive volley from Linda that went long and then another amazing winner on the drive volley from Kostyuk, she was back in the set, took the advantage of that. And you felt this is a huge mental test for Linda Noskova. But at 3-all, she just served herself back in front and she never looked back. And she never showed anything either, as she never does.
0: Yeah.
1: And I think in that department, the temperamental one, she won the battle too.
0: Yeah, and that's the moment I'm talking about too, where it looked like Kostyuk had a little bit of an opening.
1: Yeah,
0: and Noskova did well, and I think that does affect an opponent when you're not showing anything, despite like what Noskova might be feeling inside. I mean, it was her first time ever stepping on center court at Wimbledon, and she handled herself exceptionally well. But when you're not showing anything to your opponent, I do think that can affect you, especially in such a tight, close match, because it was a close two sets. And so I think that can be a factor. But yeah, that's what I'm saying. I mean, Noskova, the way she handled herself, first time ever on center court, it was pretty impressive.
1: So it's going to be an all-Czech final. They've only met once before. That was in New York, wasn't it, last year? It went the distance. Noskova won the first set, and then Mukova reeled her in with the next two, 6-4, 6-2. I think the first set might have been a tiebreak set as well. How do we view it? My only concern for Mukova is she looked like she was not a little bit injured, but maybe there was a little tweak of something in the third set against Coco Gauff. So there'll be certainly massage and recovery required to get her as fit as she can be for Saturday. Do we read much into that one meeting between the two of them? They know each other so well, or not really?
0: No, I think you can. I think you can at least take something from it because it was a tight match, right? So both are going to go into their first Wimbledon in final knowing that it was a battle. So I think you can take something away from that. That it's, you know, it's not going to be easy. They know they're going to have to dig deep and come up with some big shots at big pressure moments, and they know it's such an opportunity. I mean, it is such a road, a mental road, a physical road to get to a final, never mind to get to a semifinal. So it takes such a big effort. So there's a lot on the line. As far as Mukova physically, I mean, she has a day to recover. That's a lot, I think. And initially to me, it looked like just maybe a stitch, you know, something, because she kept breathing. So that's what it looked like to me. She said in her on-court interview that she's absolutely fine. And as far as like strokes and stuff, I didn't necessarily get a feeling like in that tiebreak that it was bothering her, whether she was on the stretch or whether it came down to finishing a point. It was just like she just kept trying to breathe through it, which is what you do with a stitch. So hopefully that's it. But she does say she was fine, so we got to trust her.
1: Well, it's going to be a fascinating all-Czech encounter. Who will come through, Linda Noskova or Karolina Mukova, for the title this Wimbledon 2026? The first piece of silverware was up for grabs at this year's championships, and it was Marcelo Arevalo and Yelena Ostapenko who beat the Aussie combination of Mark Pullmans and Storm Hunter to become the mixed doubles champions. Well, watching the action unfold, Olga Savchuk and Peter Marcasso. Hello, guys.
2: Well, Olga, it was a great final. We went the distance, three sets, 1 hour and 56 minutes on the clock. Early doors, it was Pullmans and Hunter who got the early advantage, one break of serve doing it. And then it was the Yelena Ostapenko show, really, because the Aussies were setting a break up, and then Ostapenko just really got things going.
3: Yeah, I think she really contributed to this win in the middle of the second set, where she just fired up and find her, like, you know, big ground strokes and just producing winner after winner. And those two games, I felt like it was a breaking moment in the second set. And then Marcelo Arevalo, I mean, he raised his level up in the third set, and both of them played some really high level in the end, and very well deserved win for both of them today.
2: Yes, certainly. And for Pullmans and Hunter, I mean, a bit of disappointment there, but you know, we heard in the presentation that for Hunter. She's had to come from a long way back. She was seriously injured. She's been had a lot of time off the tour, but moments like this, and for Mark Polmans as well, who's had a little bit of success on the doubles court now. I mean, a great moment for them. They just couldn't get it together in that final set.
3: Yeah, I think, like you said, for Hunter, it's been a rough couple of years with the injury, and you know, it's such a big an achievement, no matter if you win. Of course, you want to win. Everybody wants to win. But also to be a runner-up at Wimbledon, center court Wimbledon, I mean, nothing can be better as an athlete, as a professional tennis player. So I'm sure they will take only positives from that.
2: Yep, so another major title for Yelena Ostapenko. But for Marcelo Arevalo, history being made, and his immediate family were here. His son was down on court for the presentation. The first player from El Salvador to be holding a Wimbledon trophy. That is fantastic. And obviously the emotion spilling out after that too.
3: Yeah, I really like how he spoke during the ceremony, and he gave credit, you know, to his family who is watching back at home, and, you know, to his wife, to his son as well, and to Yelena Ostapenko's camp as well. And it was very genuine, and you could see that it's he was very sensitive and emotional during this speech.
2: Yeah, absolutely. And obviously Arevalo with another opportunity in the men's doubles as well. So, well, they got it done on the mixed doubles court. What a great final it was under the roof of Centre Court. Our 2026 mixed doubles champions, Marcelo Arevalo and Yelena Ostapenko, beating Mark Polmans and Storm Hunter 4-6, 7-5, 6-2.
1: Well, that was Peter Marcato and Olga Savchuk with confirmation that it's Marcelo Arevalo and Yelena Ostapenko who've clinched the mixed doubles title here at Wimbledon 2026. Now, we do have the privilege of introducing you to a crucial member of the Wimbledon grounds team. Pippa Horn has been catching up with the individual who is the true first line of defence in keeping these beautiful courts around us pristine and pigeon-free.
4: One of the most recognisable faces at Wimbledon isn't actually a tennis player. It's Rufus the Hawk, who has been protecting the courts of SW19 for nearly two decades. So today we're going to find out what it's like as arguably the most important member of the grounds team. Now, I'm not sure we're going to get many sound bites from Rufus himself, but wow. We are here with Donna. So Donna, tell us your official job title.
5: Well, we're here as protectors of the courts, let's say. This is Rufus the Hawk. I'm Donna, the handler, which really my title is a falconer here at Wimbledon. And we are here to keep the pigeons from disrupting play, but also from, you know, creating too much mess around too.
4: So tell us exactly how Rufus keeps the pigeons away.
5: Well, so he starts at 4 a.m. in the morning, and generally we start at the practice courts and we have a look around there, and often he can be chased away by crows, and then he'll go into court number one, and that's how the routine of the morning starts. Now, at the beginning of the championships, this all works really smoothly and I kind of know what he's going to do, and then he likes to mix it up a little bit and gives me like the cocktail shaker of Rufus to say, look, you don't know what I'm going to do next. And then he'll show me a different routine altogether.
4: So has he ever landed up somewhere he shouldn't? I mean, I have visions of him, you know, on Jannik Sinner's practice court, something like that.
5: Oh, do you know what? I mean, early in the morning, he does. He does kind of, his alter ego at the moment is Sinner, for sure. And and he would love to get in on the game. He's pretty agile as well. And so I'm sure he would give Sinner a good match. You'd be a good match for Sinner for sure.
4: And what's the player reaction to Rufus like? Does he make lots of friends on site?
5: Well, I think, you know, nobody's really expecting it, and also they're here to play a game of tennis. So when we happen to bump into one another, everyone's really either shocked or like, oh my gosh, and Nadal was mamma mia. And yeah, so everyone, you know, takes they certainly feel quite fondly towards Rufus.
4: And Donna, I'm really interested to hear about your role as well and how you sort of fell into this.
5: Well, a love of nature, a love of birds. I've always had that that really keen interest of garden birds, and that's where it really grew. And from there, from watching starlings and their murmurations, and then I knew that you could actually train hawks and falcons. So I entered into that by, you know, training a kestrel at first and then a peregrine falcon. And then, you know, in came Hamish the Harris Hawk, who was the first here at Wimbledon tennis. And so it all started there. It was just really a love of birds.
4: It's such a unique job, and I imagine that sort of every day is different. Now, final question. If someone comes to Wimbledon this year and spots Rufus soaring overhead, what's the one thing you would love them to know about him?
5: Well, I want you to know that he's a cooperative hunter. They're very intelligent birds, and they're here not really to kill. They're here to just make sure that the courts are going to be wonderfully clear of birds today.
4: Donna, thank you so much for chatting. I'm going to go and let you do your job.
5: Oh, thank you very much.
1: So let's have a look at the order of play for tomorrow as the first lot of semi-finals get going in the men's. First up, Arthur Fairytail and Sasha Zverev, followed by Jannik Sinner and Novak Djokovic. A winner in either of those semi-finals from you, please, Jilly.
0: Put me on the spot. Okay, here we go. Let's start with Ferry and Zverev. I mean, what a dream run that Arthur Ferry has had. And he is so fun to watch. I mean, he's definitely put in the court time. He's had a lot of time on the court. And he's battled through so many that, I mean, you just feel like he's going to go all the way sometimes, especially with the way that he has just embraced these big moments that he's experiencing for the first time. It's absolutely incredible. He's got the determination. He's got the work ethic. I don't think even playing long matches that he's going to be affected physically because he's just going to be too excited and up for this match. He's played in front of his family. He's played in front of royalty, and he's just embraced it with, it looks like, the biggest ease I've ever seen someone for the first time. So I think he's just going to be focusing on the same thing. I don't think anything needs to change. Sasha, you know, he's been paying attention. He saw Ferry play at the Australian Open. He watched that match when he played Caboli and won there. He watched, of course, him beating Caboli here as well. So he knows exactly what to expect. But Sasha, I think one of his biggest weapons is his serve. And he's going to be relying on that. It's one of the most difficult ones to return. And so that's going to be tough to see if Ferry can get a little bit of an opening on Sasha's serve. Obviously, Sasha has the most experience. He's coming in with a lot of confidence, having that French Open title. And it's the most relaxed and confident I've seen Sasha on the grass.
1: And then it's Jannik and Novak Djokovic. Questions around both players. For Novak, has he recovered after that 5-hour-15 marathon in the quarterfinal against Felix Auger-Aliassime? And also for Jannik Sinner, obviously questions remain after Roland Garros. Also, when you look at his metrics here at Wimbledon this year, the champion of last year is a little bit down with off the ground, but also crucially off the serve, which opens the door a little bit for Novak.
0: I think you can recognize that, actually. I mean, you can look at the data and it will prove it, but I think you can tell in the matches that Sinner has played that he actually hasn't played his best yet, which is even more incredible that he's still in the semifinals. He finds a way, and I mean, he's playing well, don't get me wrong, but now it's even a tougher task against Djokovic, and you know he'll lift. As far as Djokovic's health and physicality, I think having 2 days off will definitely help him to recover. You know, he wouldn't have gotten to sleep till probably 2:33 in the morning after his previous match. So, but he has time, and you know he's going to do everything in his power to be prepared and 100%. I mean, I think he's going to be so motivated.
1: So our final will be?
0: I'm going to go with Zverev and Sinner.
1: Excellent stuff. Also on number one court tomorrow, we've got ladies doubles semi-final action to bring you. Shuko Aoyama and Onshio Liang taking on Gabby Dabrowski and Luisa Stefani. Then Gustavo Fernandez and Alfie Hewitt in the gentlemen's wheelchair singles semi-final. And then the other ladies doubles, Hanyu Guo and Kristina Mladenovic, the conquerors today of Taylor Townsend and Katerina Siniakova. They take on Zhu Yifan and Jiang Jin Yu in that other semi. Well, we do want to keep hearing from you as well throughout the championships. Loads of you have been getting in touch. Thank you so much for your correspondence across the various platforms. If you want to get your questions into the team throughout the day, you can send your messages on X, we're at Wimbledon Radio, or on Instagram, we're at Wimbledon Radio Channel, or you can email at radio@aeltc.com. And you can also see and find on TikTok some of the faces behind the scenes and the famous faces we've been talking to as well, who've come to see us both here on the roof and at our various locations and up in the commentary box as well. Ginny, thank you for your insight today. It's been another day.

0: of very hard work from you and everybody else. Thank you so much.
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0: Here on the Wimbledon Radio Channel, we look forward for more to come throughout Friday. A reminder, we're on air from 10 a.m. local time here in the UK until the end of play on the Wimbledon website and the app, as well as in the local area, Sirius XM in the United States, and on 87.7 FM. Big day tomorrow, men's semi-finals day. Don't miss it. We'll see you then. Bye-bye for now.
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0: Hello and welcome to The Second Serve, your daily dose of what's been happening in SW19 and on the Wimbledon Radio Channel throughout day 11 here at the Championships. I'm Sue Thill, welcoming you to The Roof, where I'm delighted to say I'm joined by Jill Kravis to reflect on the best of the day's action and preview what's ahead tomorrow. Matches still unfolding as we record, so for all the results, don't forget, as well as the full order of play for Friday, to be sure to head to Wimbledon.com or check the Wimbledon app.

0: Gilly, where do you start with summing up today what we've seen?
1: Well, yeah, it was a really exciting day. I mean, I commented on the first match, of course, Coco Gauff and Caroline Muchova, and it was just one of the most high quality matches I think we've seen at the championships. It was absolutely unreal. It delivered. I think everyone was sort of up in the air who was going to come through with how well both had been playing, and we couldn't have asked for a better ending because they were both playing well. It went to a third set tiebreak. It was incredible. Fight, I think, for both of them. We knew Coco was going to fight back after losing that first set, which she did absolutely brilliantly. And I think the third set was such a good contest. I think there were nerves back and forth, especially in that tiebreak, and they both had match points. And finally, Muchova, I think the way she played those last 3 points of the tiebreak basically summed it up. I mean, she took it to her. She had to go after it because Coco was going to be so steady, and she knew she had to put it on her racket, and she did. So despite having, the nervy moments in that tiebreak, I felt like she finished really strong.
2: Well, Coco and Carolina traded dominant sets, as you say, Gilly, before putting on a stunning performance in the third, including a tiebreak we will not forget for a very long time.
3: Muchova attacks with the off forehand. Goff's backhand is cross court. Muchova attacks again. Goff on the run. She's still defending brilliantly. Muchova with a cross court ball. Goff on the angle. Mukova's attacking. Goff makes another ball. No! It's into the net from Coco Goff. And Carolina Muchova is into her first Wimbledon final. What a staggering display of resilience under the most intense pressure imaginable.
4: Honestly, it was such a big fight. It was roller coaster, as you said, you're up and down. In 10 seconds, you have a match point, then your match point down. It's no time to think, but very nerve-wracking. I don't even know what I'm saying. I'm really kind of shaking and trying to sink it in, but the atmosphere here, indescribable. Thank you, everyone who came and supported us.
2: So Muchova winning it by the finest of margins. My takeaway from that match, Dilly, is the match point for Coco Gauff.
1: Yeah.
2: I'm never going to forget that. Heaven knows how she puts that out of her mind. How do you try and process the drop shot that never was, that would have taken her to the Wimbledon final?
1: Yeah, I think that one's going to hurt for a little while. She's going to be replaying that point for quite some time in her head. And it's one of those moments that I felt like she just lost a little bit of doubt at the last second. I think she got

0: caught between two minds of whether to come over that, whether to drop shot, and it's almost like she got stuck mid-stroke and what to do, and that's why she missed it. I don't think, in my opinion, it was the right shot selection. I mean, it's easy to say that now, but I'm surprised. As soon as I saw her approaching the ball, I was like, okay, she's just going to go for it, and she just hesitated ever so slightly. I mean, you can't blame her for going for that shot to some degree, because the drop shot had been working so well for her for most of the match. I mean, it had put her in a good position. She was so successful at the net when she was actually in exchange with Mokova at the net. So on the one hand, you can't blame her, but I really thought as she was approaching, she was just going to go for it, and she just chose the wrong shot at the right moment.
1: If you're part of her camp and her family, I mean, it sounds slightly dramatic, and I don't mean it to, but how do you help a player get over a moment like that? Because she's going to be asked about it forever.
0: Yeah, I think initially you don't speak about it for a bit. I think in those cases, she is already going to be very hard on herself because of that moment. So I almost feel like you need to let her process it and let her be for a couple of days. I mean, look, Coco is one of the most mentally tough players out there. I mean, I think it will hurt for a few days, maybe even a couple of weeks. I don't know, but she's one of the best at overcoming challenges. I mean, we saw it in this tournament, actually, how much she was able to come back from a tiebreak. So I have no doubt that, you know, she might let it linger a little bit, and it's going to hurt, but I have no doubt that she's the type of player that will come back stronger.
1: And when you reflect overall on today, what did make the difference? Was it that aggression at the very back end of the match tiebreak, the courage, the bravery of Karolina Muchová that made the difference in the
0: end? Yes. I think these are the type of matches that you don't even know what made the difference, because either player could have won. But I have to say, the way that Muchová played, she played so boldly at the end. And I think she knew she had to, but to still be able to step up and have the steady hand she did. After her herself were showing nerves and a couple points in the tiebreak as well. But the way she, stepped up with such bravery in the last few points in particular, I was really impressed with.
1: So it is to be an all-Czech final as Linda Noskova came past Marta Kostyuk in straight sets 6-4, 6-4 to book her place in her first Grand Slam final. Chipped return. Marta Kostyuk goes big with a forehand. And Linda Noskova put her hands to her head. She cannot believe she's just booked her place in a first Grand Slam final, and it happens at Wimbledon. Linda Noskova will face Karolina Muchová for the Wimbledon title.
2: A semi-final at a Grand Slam is never easy, no matter who you play, where you play, or what's the score. So I just try to be as patient as possible, try to keep cool, and somehow get the last point, I guess.
3: Well, you certainly did that. You had to face such a talented opponent in Marta. She has such immense power. But how did you come up with the game plan, and what was the key to the victory today?
2: For me, it's always just to focus on myself, to focus on my game. When I play my best, I know that I can play with the best players in the world and have a great result, which is a final in a Grand Slam, I guess. So.
1: Well, I felt in a way it was Marta's serve that let her down a little bit, Gilly, in both sets. But for me, I guess the highlight would be the controlled aggression in the performance of Linda Noskova. Only six winners in the whole match. But it wasn't about hitting clean winners. It was about making Marta feel uncomfortable in different parts of the court. And that was good enough to force enough errors to win that match today.
0: Yeah, I think what impressed me about, I'll talk about Noskova, is, I mean, she served incredibly well, which she had to. And even on the second serve, I think, was a big factor. I think she didn't give Kostyuk as many opportunities to attack the second serve as Kostyuk had against Paolini, let's say. So that shot was taken away from her to some degree, and she got a few free points off that second serve where Kostyuk couldn't get the return in play. And I felt like Kostyuk was really struggling to read Noskova's serve, where she was going to serve. She was hitting her spots really well, but she was mixing it up really well, and so that was a big factor. I don't think Kostyuk, it was interesting because it was toe-to-toe, it was four all, and I actually don't think Kostyuk was playing her best in the first set, but that had a lot to do with Noskova. And then there was a moment in the second, after Noskova won the first, there was a moment in the second where Kostyuk hit a backhand return, and it was on the stretch, and it just happened to be land in the corner and be a winner. And she threw up her arms, and at that moment, I felt like she relaxed a little bit, and she started playing more to what we were seeing to get her to the semifinal. But at that stage, it was a little bit late because Noskova then stepped up, and her serve was such a huge weapon today that it was tough. I think Kostya reeled off a few games that were absolutely fantastic, and I was like, okay, she looks more like herself with that demeanor, with how fast she's going between points and how she's carrying herself. But Noskova, in the end, like again, finishing strong, she kept up the quality of her serve, and that puts a lot of pressure overall.
1: She had that purple patch where Linda Noskova had game point to win to establish a 4-1 lead in the second set. And you felt like when that was not allowed to happen because of an amazing Kostyuk winner and then a drive volley from Linda that went long and then another amazing winner on the drive volley from Kostyuk. She was back in the set, took the advantage of that. And you felt this is a huge mental test for Linda Noskova. But at 3-all, she just served herself back in front and she never looked back. And she never showed anything either, as she never does.
0: Yeah.
1: And I think in that department, the temperamental one, she won the battle too.
0: Yeah, and that's the moment I'm talking about too, where it looked like Kostyuk had a little bit of an opening.
1: Yeah,
0: and Noskova did well, and I think that does affect an opponent when you're not showing anything, despite like what Noskova might be feeling inside. I mean, it was her first time ever stepping on center court at Wimbledon, and she handled herself exceptionally well. But when you're not showing anything to your opponent, I do think that can affect you, especially in such a tight, close match, because it was a close two sets. And so I think that can be a factor. But yeah, that's what I'm saying. I mean, Noskova, the way she handled herself first time ever on center court, it was pretty impressive.
1: So it's going to be an all-Czech final. They've only met once before. That was in New York, wasn't it, last year? It went the distance. Noskova won the first set, and then Mukova reeled her in with the next two, 6-4, 6-2. I think the first set might have been a tiebreak set as well. How do we view it? My only concern for Mukova is she looked like she was not a little bit injured, but maybe there was a little tweak of something in the third set against Coco Gauff. So there'll be certainly massage and recovery required to get her as fit as she can be for Saturday. Do we read much into that one meeting between the two of them? They know each other so well, or not really?
0: No, I think you can. I think you can at least take something from it because it was a tight match, right? So both are going to go into their first Wimbledon in final knowing that it was a battle. So I think you can take something away from that it's, you know, it's not going to be easy. They know they're going to have to dig deep and come up with some big shots at big pressure moments, and they know it's such an opportunity. I mean, it is such a road, a mental road, a physical road to get to a final, never mind to get to a semifinal. So it takes such a big effort. So there's a lot on the line. As far as Mukova physically, I mean, she has a day to recover. That's a lot, I think. And initially to me, it looked like just maybe a stitch, you know, something, because she kept breathing. So that's what it looked like to me. She said in her on-court interview that she's absolutely fine. And as far as like strokes and stuff, I didn't necessarily get a feeling like in that tiebreak that it was bothering her, whether she was on the stretch or whether it came down to finishing a point. It was just like she just kept trying to breathe through it, which is what you do with a stitch. So hopefully that's it. But she does say she was fine, so we got to trust her.
1: Well, it's going to be a fascinating all-Czech encounter. Who will come through, Linda Noskova or Karolina Mukova, for the title this Wimbledon 2026? The first piece of silverware was up for grabs at this year's championships, and it was Marcelo Arevalo and Yelena Ostapenko who beat the Aussie combination of Mark Pullmans and Storm Hunter to become the mixed doubles champions. Well, watching the action unfold, Olga Savchuk and Peter Marcasso. Hello, guys.
4: Well, Olga, it was a great final. We went the distance, three sets, 1 hour and 56 minutes on the clock. Early doors, it was Pullmans and Hunter who got the early advantage, one break of serve doing it. And then it was the Elena Ostapenko show, really, because the Aussies were set in a break up, and then Ostapenko just really got things going.
2: Yeah, I think she really contributed to this win in the middle of the second set, where she just fired up and find her, like, you know, big ground strokes and just were producing winner after winner. And those two games, I felt like it was a breaking moment in the second set. And then Marcelo Arevalo, I mean, he raised his level up in the third set, and both of them played some really high level in the end, and very well deserved win for both of them today.
4: Yes, yeah, certainly. And for Pullmans and Hunter, I mean, they, a bit of disappointment there, but, you know, we heard in the presentation that for Hunter, she's had to come from a long way back. She was seriously injured. She's had a lot of time off the tour, but moments like this. And for Mark Polmans as well, who's had a little bit of success on the doubles court now. I mean, a great moment for them. They just couldn't get it together in that final set.
2: Yeah, I think, like you said, for Hunter, it's been a rough couple of years with the injury. And, you know, it's such a big an achievement, no matter if you win. Of course, you want to win. Everybody wants to win. But also to be a runner-up at Wimbledon, center court Wimbledon, I mean, nothing can be better as an athlete, as a professional tennis player. So I'm sure they will take only positives from that.
4: Yep, so another major title for Yelena Ostapenko. But for Marcelo Arevalo, history being made, and his immediate family were here. His son was down on court for the presentation. The first player from El Salvador holding a Wimbledon trophy. That is fantastic. And obviously the emotion spilling out after that too.
2: Yeah, I really like how he spoke during the ceremony, and he gave credit, you know, to his family who is watching back at home, and, you know, to his wife, to his son as well, and to Yelena Ostapenko's camp as well. And it was very genuine, and you could see that he was very sensitive and emotional during this speech.
4: Yeah, absolutely. And obviously Arevalo with another opportunity in the men's doubles as well. So, well, they got it done on the mixed doubles court. What a great final it was under the roof of Centre Court. Our 2026 mixed doubles champions, Marcelo Arevalo and Yelena Ostapenko, beating Mark Polmans and Storm Hunter 4-6, 7-5, 6-2.
1: Well, that was Peter Marcato and Olga Savchuk with confirmation that it's Marcelo Arevalo and Yelena Ostapenko who've clinched the mixed doubles title here at Wimbledon 2026. Now, we do have the privilege of introducing you to a crucial member of the Wimbledon grounds team. Pippa Horn has been catching up with the individual who is the true first line of defence in keeping these beautiful courts around us pristine and pigeon-free.
5: One of the most recognisable faces at Wimbledon isn't actually a tennis player. It's Rufus the Hawk, who has been protecting the courts of SW19 for nearly two decades. So today we're going to find out what it's like as arguably the most important member of the grounds team. Now, I'm not sure we're going to get many sound bites from Rufus himself, but wow. We are here with Donna. So Donna, tell us your official job title.
6: Well, we're here as protectors of the courts, let's say. This is Rufus the Hawk. I'm Donna, the handler, which really my title is a falconer here at Wimbledon. And we are here to keep the pigeons from disrupting play, but also from, you know, creating too much mess around too.
5: So tell us exactly how Rufus keeps the pigeons away.
6: Well, so he starts at 4 a.m. in the morning, and generally we start at the practice courts and we have a look around there, and often he can be chased away by crows, and then he'll go into court number one, and that's how the routine of the morning starts. Now, at the beginning of the championships, this all works really smoothly and I kind of know what he's going to do, and then he likes to mix it up a little bit and gives me like the cocktail shaker of Rufus to say, look, you don't know what I'm going to do next. And then he'll show me a different routine altogether.
5: So has he ever landed up somewhere he shouldn't? I mean, I have visions of him, you know, on Yannick Sinner's practice court, something like that.
6: Oh, do you know what? I mean, early in the morning, he does. He does kind of, his alter ego at the moment is Sinner, for sure. And and he would love to get in on the game. He's pretty agile as well. And I'm sure he would give Sinner a good match. He would be a good match for Sinner, for sure.
5: And what's the player reaction to Rufus like? Does he make lots of friends on site?
6: Well, I think, you know, nobody's really expecting it. And also, they're here to play a game of tennis. So when we happen to bump into one another, everyone's really either shocked or like, oh my gosh, and Nadal was our mamma mia. And yeah, so everyone, you know, takes, they certainly feel quite fondly towards Rufus.
5: And Donna, I'm really interested to hear about your role as well and how you sort of fell into this.
6: Well, a love of nature, a love of birds. I've always had that that really keen interest of garden birds, and that's where it really grew. And from there, from watching starlings and their murmurations, and then I knew that you could actually train hawks and falcons. So I entered into that by, you know, training a kestrel at first and then a peregrine falcon. And then, you know, in came Hamish the Harris Hawk, who was the first here at Wimbledon Tennis. And so it all started there.

0: It was just really a love of birds.
1: It's such a unique job, and I imagine that sort of every day is different. Now, final question. If someone comes to Wimbledon this year and spots Rufus soaring overhead, what's the one thing you would love them to know about him?
0: Well, I want you to know that he's a cooperative hunter. They're very intelligent birds. And they're here not really to kill. They're here to just make sure that the courts are going to be wonderfully clear of birds today.
1: Donna, thank you so much for chatting. I'm going to go and let you do your job.
0: Oh, thank you very much.
2: So let's have a look at the order of play for tomorrow as the first lot of semi-finals get going in the men's. First up, Arthur Ferry, or Arthur Fairy Tale, and Sasha Zverev, followed by Jannik Sinner and Novak Djokovic. A winner in either of those semi-finals from you, please, Jilly.
3: Put me on the spot. Okay, here we go. Let's start with Ferry and Zverev. I mean, what a dream run that Arthur Ferry has had, and he is so fun to watch. I mean, he's definitely put in the court time. He's had a lot of time on the court, and he's battled through so many that, I mean, you just feel like he's going to go all the way sometimes, especially with the way that he has just embraced these big moments that he's experiencing for the first time. It's absolutely incredible. He's got the determination. He's got the work ethic. I don't think even playing long matches that he's going to be affected physically, because he's just going to be too excited and up for this match. He's played in front of his family. He's played in front of royalty, and he's just embraced it with, it looks like, the biggest ease I've ever seen someone for the first time. So I think he's just going to be focusing on the same thing. I don't think anything needs to change. Sasha, you know, he's been paying attention. He saw Ferry play at the Australian Open. He watched that match when he played Caboli and won there. He watched, of course, him beating Caboli here as well. So he knows exactly what to expect. But Sasha, I think one of his biggest weapons is his serve. And he's going to be relying on that. It's one of the most difficult ones to return. And so that's going to be tough to see if Ferry can get a little bit of an opening on Sasha's serve. Obviously, Sasha has the most experience. He's coming in with a lot of confidence, having that French Open title. And it's the most relaxed and confident I've seen Sasha on the grass.
2: And then it's Jannik and Novak Djokovic. Questions around both players. For Novak, has he recovered after that 5-hour-15 marathon in the quarterfinal against Felix Auger-Aliassime? And also for Jannik Sinner, obviously questions remain after Roland Garros. Also, when you look at his metrics here at Wimbledon this year, the champion of last year is a little bit down with off the ground, but also crucially off the serve, which opens the door a little bit for Novak.
3: I think you can recognize that, actually. I mean, I don't even, you can look at the data and it will prove it, but I think you can tell in the matches that Sinner has played that he actually hasn't played his best yet, which is even more incredible that he's still in the semifinals. He finds a way, and I mean, he's playing well, don't get me wrong, but now it's even a tougher task against Djokovic, and you know he'll lift. As far as Djokovic's health and physicality, I think having 2 days off will definitely help him to recover. You know, he wouldn't have gotten to sleep till probably 2:33 in the morning after his previous match. So, but he has time, and you know he's going to do everything in his power to be prepared and 100%. I mean, I think he's going to be so motivated.
2: So our final will be?
3: I'm going to go with Zverev and Sinner.
2: Excellent stuff. Also on number one court tomorrow, we've got ladies doubles semi-final action to bring you. Shuko Aoyama and Onshio Liang taking on Gabby Dabrowski and Luisa Stefani. Then Gustavo Fernandez and Alfie Hewitt in the gentlemen's wheelchair singles semi-final. And then the other ladies doubles, Han Yu Guo and Kristina Mladenovic, the conquerors today of Taylor Townsend and Katerina Siniakova. They take on Zhu Yifan and Jiang Jin Yu in that other semi. Well, we do want to keep hearing from you as well throughout the championships. Loads of you have been getting in touch. Thank you so much for your correspondence across the various platforms. If you want to get your questions into the team throughout the day, you can send your messages on X, we're at Wimbledon Radio, or on Instagram, we're at Wimbledon Radio Channel, or you can email at radio@aeltc.com. And you can also see and find on TikTok some of the faces behind the scenes and the famous faces we've been talking to as well, who've come to see us both here on the roof and at our various locations and up in the commentary box as well. Ginny, thank you for your insight today. It's been another day of very hard work from you and everybody else. Thank you so much.
3: Thanks so much, Sue.
2: 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Big day tomorrow, men's semi-finals day. Don't miss it. We'll see you then. Bye-bye for now.
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2: 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I'm Sue Thill, welcoming you to the roof, where I'm delighted to say I'm joined by Jill Krabus to reflect on the best of the day's action and preview what's ahead tomorrow. 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

0: Gilly, where do you start with summing up today what we've seen?
1: Well, yeah, it was a really exciting day. I mean, I commented on the first match, of course, Coco Gauff and Caroline Muchova, and it was just one of the most high quality matches I think we've seen at the championships. It was absolutely unreal. It delivered. I think everyone was sort of up in the air who was going to come through with how well both had been playing, and we couldn't have asked for a better ending because they were both playing well. It went to a third set tiebreak. It was incredible. Fight, I think, for both of them. We knew Coco was going to fight back after losing that first set, which she did absolutely brilliantly. And I think the third set was such a good contest. I think there were nerves back and forth, especially in that tiebreak, and they both had match points. And finally, Muchova, I think the way she played those last 3 points of the tiebreak basically summed it up. I mean, she took it to her. She had to go after it because Coco was going to be so steady, and she knew she had to put it on her racket, and she did. So despite having, the nervy moments in that tiebreak, I felt like she finished really strong.
0: Well, Coco and Carolina traded dominant sets, as you say, Gilly, before putting on a stunning performance in the third, including a tiebreak we will not forget for a very long time.
2: Muchova attacks with the off forehand. Goff's backhand is cross court. Muchova attacks again. Goff on the run. She's still defending brilliantly. Muchova with a cross court ball. Goff on the angle. Mukova's attacking. Goff makes another ball. No! It's into the net from Coco Goff. And Carolina Muchova is into her first Wimbledon final. What a staggering display of resilience under the most intense pressure imaginable.
3: Honestly, it was such a big fight. It was roller coaster, as you said, you're up and down. In 10 seconds, you have a match point, then your match point down. It's no time to think, but very nerve-wracking. I don't even know what I'm saying. I'm really kind of shaking and trying to sink it in, but the atmosphere here, indescribable. Thank you, everyone who came and supported us.
0: So Muchova winning it by the finest of margins. My takeaway from that match, Dilly, is the match point for Coco Gauff.
1: Yeah.
0: I'm never going to forget that. Heaven knows how she puts that out of her mind. How do you try and process the drop shot that never was, that would have taken her to the Wimbledon final?
1: Yeah, I think that one's going to hurt for a little while. She's going to be replaying that point for quite some time in her head. And it's one of those moments that I felt like she just lost a little bit of doubt at the last second. I think she got caught between two minds of whether to come over that, whether to drop shot. And it's almost like she got stuck mid-stroke and what to do. And that's why she missed it. I don't think, in my opinion, it was the right shot selection. I mean, it's easy to say that now, but I'm surprised. As soon as I saw her approaching the ball, I was like, okay, she's just going to go for it. And she just hesitated ever so slightly. I mean, you can't blame her for going for that shot to some degree, because the drop shot had been working so well for her for most of the match. I mean, it had put her in a good position. She was so successful at the net when she was actually in exchange with Muchova at the net. So on the one hand, you can't blame her, but I really thought as she was approaching, she was just going to go for it, and she just chose the wrong shot at the right moment.
0: If you're part of her camp and her family, I mean, it sounds slightly dramatic, and I don't mean it to, but how do you help a player get over a moment like that? Because she's going to be asked about it forever.
1: Yeah, I think initially you don't speak about it for a bit. I think in those cases, she is already going to be very hard on herself because of that moment. So I almost feel like you need to let her process it and let her be for a couple of days. I mean, look, Coco is one of the most mentally tough players out there. I mean, I think it will hurt for a few days, maybe even a couple of weeks. I don't know. But she's one of the best at overcoming challenges. I mean, we saw it in this tournament, actually, how much she was able to come back from a tiebreak. So I have no doubt that, you know, she might let it linger a little bit and it's going to hurt. But I have no doubt that she's the type of player that will come back stronger.
0: And when you reflect overall on today, what did make the difference? Was it that aggression at the very back end of the match tiebreak, the courage, the bravery of Carolina Muchova that made the difference in the
1: end? I think these are the type of matches that you don't even know what made the difference, because either player could have won. But I have to say, the way that Mukova played, she played so boldly at the end. And I think she knew she had to, but to still be able to step up and have the steady hand she did after her herself were showing nerves in a couple points in the tiebreak as well. But the way she, stepped up with such bravery in the last few points in particular, I was really impressed with.
0: So it is to be an all-Czech final as Linda Noskova came past Marta Kostyuk in straight sets, 6-4, 6-4, to book her place in her first Grand Slam final. Chipped return. Marta Kostyuk goes big with a forehand. And Linda Noskova put her hands to her head. She cannot believe she's just booked her place in a first Grand Slam final, and it happens at Wimbledon. Linda Noskova will face Karolina Mukova for the Wimbledon title.
3: A semi-final at a Grand Slam is never easy, no matter who you play, where you play, or what's the score. So I just try to be as patient as possible, try to keep cool, and somehow get the last point, I guess.
4: Well, you certainly did that. You had to face such a talented opponent in Marta. She has such immense power. But how did you come up with the game plan, and what was the key to the victory today?
3: For me, it's always just to focus on myself, to focus on my game. When I play my best, I know that I can play with the best players in the world and have a great result, which is a final at a Grand Slam, I guess. So.
0: Well, I felt in a way it was Marta's serve that let her down a little bit, Gilly, in both sets. But for me, I guess the highlight would be the controlled aggression in the performance of Linda Noskova. Only six winners in the whole match. But it wasn't about hitting clean winners. It was about making Marta feel uncomfortable in different parts of the court. And that was good enough to force enough errors to win that match today.
1: Yeah, I think what impressed me about, I'll talk about Noskova, is, I mean, she served incredibly well, which she had to. And even on the second serve, I think, was a big factor. I think she didn't give Kostyuk as many opportunities to attack the second serve as as Kostyuk had against Paolini, let's say. So that shot was taken away from her to some degree, and she got a few free points off that second serve where Kostyuk couldn't get the return in play. And I felt like Kostyuk was really struggling to read Noskova's serve, where she was going to serve. She was hitting her spots really well, but she was mixing it up really well, and so that was a big factor. I don't think Kostyuk, it was interesting because it was toe-to-toe, it was four all, and I actually don't think Kostyuk was playing her best in the first set, but that had a lot to do with Noskova. And then there was a moment in the second, after Noskova won the first, there was a moment in the second where Kostyuk hit a backhand return, and it was on the stretch, and it just happened to be land in the corner and be a winner. And she threw up her arms, and at that moment, I felt like she relaxed a little bit, and she started playing more to what we were seeing to get her to the semifinal. But at that stage, it was

0: It was a little bit late because Noskova then stepped up, and her serve was such a huge weapon today that it was tough. I think Kostya reeled off a few games that were absolutely fantastic, and I was like, okay, she looks more like herself with that demeanor, with how fast she's going between points and how she's carrying herself. But Noskova, in the end, like again, finishing strong, she kept up the quality of her serve, and that puts a lot of pressure overall.
1: She had that purple patch where Linda Noskova had game point to win to establish a 4-1 lead in the second set. And you felt like when that was not allowed to happen because of an amazing Kostyuk winner and then a drive volley from Linda that went long and then another amazing winner on the drive volley from Kostyuk. She was back in the set, took the advantage of that. And you felt this is a huge mental test for Linda Noskova. But at 3-all, she just served herself back in front and she never looked back. And she never showed anything either, as she never does.
0: Yeah.
1: And I think in that department, the temperamental one, she won the battle too.
0: Yeah, and that's the moment I'm talking about too, where it looked like Kostyuk had a little bit of an opening.
1: Yeah,
0: and Noskova did well, and I think that does affect an opponent when you're not showing anything, despite like what Noskova might be feeling inside. I mean, it was her first time ever stepping on center court at Wimbledon, and she handled herself exceptionally well. But when you're not showing anything to your opponent, I do think that can affect you, especially in such a tight, close match, because it was a close two sets. And so I think that can be a factor. But yeah, that's what I'm saying. I mean, Noskova, the way she handled herself, first time ever on center court, it was pretty impressive.
1: So it's going to be an all-Czech final. They've only met once before. That was in New York, wasn't it, last year? It went the distance. Noskova won the first set, and then Mukova reeled her in with the next two, 6-4, 6-2. I think the first set might have been a tiebreak set as well. How do we view it? My only concern for Mukova is she looked like she was not a little bit injured, but maybe there was a little tweak of something in the third set against Coco Gauff. So there'll be certainly massage and recovery required to get her as fit as she can be for Saturday. Do we read much into that one meeting between the two of them? They know each other so well, or not really?
0: No, I think you can. I think you can at least take something from it, because it was a tight match, right? So both are going to go into their first Wimbledon in final knowing that it was a battle. So I think you can take something away from that. That it's, you know, it's not going to be easy. They know they're going to have to dig deep and come up with some big shots at big pressure moments, and they know it's such an opportunity. I mean, it is such a road, a mental road, a physical road to get to a final, never mind to get to a semifinal. So it takes such a big effort. So there's a lot on the line. As far as Mukova physically, I mean, she has a day to recover. That's a lot, I think. And initially to me, it looked like just maybe a stitch, you know, something, because she kept breathing. So that's what it looked like to me. She said in her on-court interview that she's absolutely fine. And as far as like strokes and stuff, I didn't necessarily get a feeling like in that tie break that it was bothering her, whether she was on the stretch or whether it came down to finishing a point. It was just like she just kept trying to breathe through it, which is what you do with a stitch. So hopefully that's it. But she does say she was fine, so we got to trust her.
1: Well, it's going to be a fascinating all-Czech encounter. Who will come through, Linda Noskova or Karolina Mukova, for the title this Wimbledon 2026? The first piece of silverware was up for grabs at this year's championships, and it was Marcelo Arevalo and Yelena Ostapenko who beat the Aussie combination of Mark Pullmans and Storm Hunter to become the mixed doubles champions. Well, watching the action unfold, Olga Savchuk and Peter Marcasso. Hello, guys.
2: Well, Olga, it was a great final. We went the distance, three sets, 1 hour and 56 minutes on the clock. Early doors, it was Pullmans and Hunter who got the early advantage, one break of serve doing it. And then it was the Yelena Ostapenko show, really, because the Aussies were setting a break up, and then Ostapenko just really got things going.
3: Yeah, I think she really contributed to this win in the middle of the second set, where she just fired up and find her, like, you know, big ground strokes and just were producing winner after winner. And those two games, I felt like it was a breaking moment in the second set. And then Marcelo Arevalo, I mean, he raised his level up in the third set, and both of them played some really high level in the end, and very well deserved win for both of them today.
2: Yes, certainly. And for Pullmans and Hunter, I mean, they, a bit of disappointment there, but you know, we heard in the presentation that for Hunter, she's had to come from a long way back. She was seriously injured. She's had a lot of time off the tour, but moments like this, and for Mark Pullmans as well, who's had a little bit of success on the doubles court now. I mean, a great moment for them. They just couldn't get it together in that final set.
3: Yeah, I think, like you said, for Hunter, it's been a rough couple of years. Wins the

0: injury, and you know, it's such a big an achievement. No matter if you win, of course you want to win, everybody wants to win, but also to be a runner-up at Wimbledon, center court Wimbledon, I mean, nothing can be better as an athlete, as a professional tennis player, so I'm sure they will take only positives from that.
1: Yep, so another major title for Yelena.

0: and he gave credit, you know, to his family who is watching back at home, and you know, to his wife, to his son as well, and to Yelena Ostapenko's camp as well. And it was very genuine, and you could see that it's he was very sensitive and emotional during this speech.
1: Yeah, absolutely. And obviously Arevalo with another opportunity in the men's doubles as well. So, well, they got it done on the mixed doubles court. What a great final it was under the roof of Centre Court. Our 2026 mixed doubles champions, Marcelo Arevalo and Yelena Ostapenko, beating Mark Polmans and Storm Hunter 4-6, 7-5, 6-2.
2: Well, that was Peter Marcato and Olga Savchuk with confirmation that it's Marcelo Arevalo and Yelena Ostapenko who've clinched the mixed doubles title here at Wimbledon 2026. Now, we do have the privilege of introducing you to a crucial member of the Wimbledon grounds team. Pippa Horn has been catching up with the individual who is the true first line of defence in keeping these beautiful courts around us pristine and pigeon-free.
3: One of the most recognisable faces at Wimbledon isn't actually a tennis player. It's Rufus the Hawk, who has been protecting the courts of SW19 for nearly two decades. So today we're going to find out what it's like as arguably the most important member of the grounds team. Now, I'm not sure we're going to get many sound bites from Rufus himself, but wow. We are here with Donna. So Donna, tell us your official job title.
4: Well, we're here as protectors of the courts, let's say. This is Rufus the Hawk. I'm Donna, the handler, which really my title is a falconer here at Wimbledon. And we are here to keep the pigeons from disrupting play, but also from, you know, creating too much mess around too.
3: So tell us exactly how Rufus keeps the pigeons away.
4: Well, so he starts at 4 a.m. in the morning, and generally we start at the practice courts and we have a look around there, and often he can be chased away by crows, and then he'll go into court number one, and that's how the routine of the morning starts. Now, at the beginning of the championships, this all works really smoothly and I kind of know what he's going to do, and then he likes to mix it up a little bit and gives me like the cocktail shaker of Rufus to say, look, you don't know what I'm going to do next. And then he'll show me a different routine altogether.
3: So has he ever landed up somewhere he shouldn't? I mean, I have visions of him, you know, on Yannick Sinner's practice court, something like that.
4: Oh, do you know what? I mean, early in the morning, he does. He does kind of, his alter ego at the moment is Sinner, for sure. And and he would love to get in on the game. He's pretty agile as well. And I'm sure he would give Sinner a good match. He would be a good match for Sinner, for sure.
3: And what's the player reaction to Rufus like? Does he make lots of friends on site?
4: Well, I think, you know, nobody's really expecting it. And also, they're here to play a game of tennis. So when we happen to bump into one another, everyone's really either shocked or like, oh my gosh, and Nadal was our mamma mia. And yeah, so everyone, you know, takes, they certainly feel quite fondly towards Rufus.
3: And Donna, I'm really interested to hear about your role as well and how you sort of fell into this.
4: Well, a love of nature, a love of birds. I've always had that that really keen interest of garden birds, and that's where it really grew. And from there, from watching starlings and their murmurations, and then I knew that you could actually train hawks and falcons. So I entered into that by, you know, training a kestrel at first and then a peregrine falcon. And then, you know, in came Hamish the Harris Hawk, who was the first here at Wimbledon tennis. And so it all started there. It was just really a love of birds.
3: It's such a unique job, and I imagine that sort of every day is different. Now, final question. If someone comes to Wimbledon this year and spots Rufus soaring overhead, what's the one thing you would love them to know about him?
4: Well, I want you to know that he's a cooperative hunter. They're very intelligent birds, and they're here not really to kill. They're here to just make sure that the courts are going to be wonderfully clear of birds today.
3: Donna, thank you so much for chatting. I'm going to go and let you do your job.
4: Oh, thank you very much.
2: So let's have a look at the order of play for tomorrow as the first lot of semi-finals get going in the men's. First up, Arthur Fairy Tale and Sasha Zverev, followed by Yannick

0: Sinner and Novak Djokovic. A winner in either of those semi-finals from you, please, Jilly.
1: Put me on the spot. Okay, here we go. Let's start with Ferry and Zverev. I mean, what a dream run that Arthur Ferry has had. And he is so fun to watch. I mean, he's definitely put in the court time. He's had a lot of time on the court, and he's battled through so many that, I mean, you just feel like he's going to go all the way sometimes, especially with the way that he has just embraced these big moments that he's experiencing for the first time. It's absolutely incredible. He's got the determination. He's got the work ethic. I don't think even playing long matches that he's going to be affected physically, because he's just going to be too excited and up for this match. He's played in front of his family. He's played in front of royalty, and he's just embraced it with, it looks like, the biggest ease I've ever seen someone for the first time. So I think he's just going to be focusing on the same thing. I don't think anything needs to change. Sasha, you know, he's been paying attention. He saw Ferry play at the Australian Open. He watched that match when he played Caboli and won there. He watched, of course, him beating Caboli here as well. So he knows exactly what to expect. But Sasha, I think one of his biggest weapons is to serve. And he's going to be relying on that. It's one of the most difficult ones to return. And so that's going to be tough to see if Ferry can get a little bit of opening on Sasha's serve. Obviously, Sasha has the most experience. He's coming in with a lot of confidence, having that French Open title. And it's the most relaxed and confident I've seen Sasha on the grass.
0: And then it's Jannik and Novak Djokovic. Questions around both players. For Novak, has he recovered after that 5-hour-15 marathon in the quarterfinal against Felix Auger-Aliassime? And also for Jannik Sinner, obviously questions remain after Roland Garros. Also, when you look at his metrics here at Wimbledon this year, the champion of last year is a little bit down with off the ground, but also crucially off the serve, which opens the door a little bit for Novak.
1: I think you can recognize that, actually. I mean, you can look at the data and it will prove it, but I think you can tell in the matches that Sinner has played that he actually hasn't played his best yet, which is even more incredible that he's still in the semifinals. He finds a way, and I mean, he's playing well, don't get me wrong, but now it's even a tougher task against Djokovic, and you know he'll lift. As far as Djokovic's health and physicality, I think having 2 days off will definitely help him to recover. You know, he wouldn't have gotten to sleep till probably 2:33 in the morning after his previous match. So, but he has time, and you know he's going to do everything in his power to be prepared and 100%. I mean, I think he's going to be so motivated.
0: So our final will be?
1: I'm going to go with Zverev and Sinner.
0: Excellent stuff. Also on number one court tomorrow, we've got ladies doubles semi-final action to bring you. Shuko Aoyama and Onshio Liang taking on Gabby Dabrowski and Luisa Stefani. Then Gustavo Fernandez and Alfie Hewitt in the gentlemen's wheelchair singles semi-final. And then the other ladies doubles, Hanyu Guo and Kristina Mladenovic, the conquerors today of Taylor Townsend and Katerina Siniakova. They take on Zhu Yifan and Jiang Jin Yu in that other semi. Well, we do want to keep hearing from you as well throughout the championships. Loads of you have been getting in touch. Thank you so much for your correspondence across the various platforms. If you want to get your questions into the team throughout the day, you can send your messages on X, we're at Wimbledon Radio, or on Instagram, we're at Wimbledon Radio Channel, or you can email at radio@aeltc.com. And you can also see and find on TikTok some of the faces behind the scenes and the famous faces we've been talking to as well, who've come to see us both here on the roof and at our various locations and up in the commentary box as well. Jilly, thank you for your insight today. It's been another day of very hard work from you and everybody else. Thank you so much.
1: Thanks so much, Sue.
0: Here on the Wimbledon Radio Channel, we look forward for more to come throughout Friday. A reminder, we're on air from 10 a.m. local time here in the UK until the end of play on the Wimbledon website and the app, as well as in the local area, Sirius XM in the United States, and on 87.7 FM. Big day tomorrow, men's semi-finals day. Don't miss it. We'll see you then. Bye-bye for now.
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2: 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I'm Sue Thole, welcoming you to The Roof, where I'm delighted to say I'm joined by Jill Kravis to reflect on the best of the day's action and preview what's ahead tomorrow. 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

0: Jilly, where do you start with summing up today what we've seen?
1: Well, yeah, it was a really exciting day. I mean, I commented on the first match, of course, Coco Gauff and Caroline Muchová, and it was just one of the most high-quality matches I think we've seen at the championships. It was absolutely unreal. It delivered. I think everyone was sort of up in the air who was going to come through with how well both had been playing, and we couldn't have asked for a better ending because they were both playing well. It went to a third set tiebreak. It was incredible. Fight, I think, for both of them. We knew Coco was going to fight back after losing that first set, which she did absolutely brilliantly. And I think the third set was such a good contest. I think there were nerves back and forth, especially in that tiebreak, and they both had match points. And finally, Muchová, I think the way she played those last 3 points of the tiebreak basically summed it up. I mean, she took it to her. She had to go after it because Coco was going to be so steady, and she knew she had to put it on her racket, and she did. So despite having, the nervy moments in that tiebreak, I felt like she finished really strong.
2: Well, Coco and Carolina traded dominant sets, as you say, Jilly, before putting on a stunning performance in the third, including a tiebreak we will not forget for a very long time.
3: Muchová attacks with the off forehand. Goff's backhand is cross court. Muchová attacks again. Goff on the run. She's still defending brilliantly. Muchová with a cross court ball. Goff on the angle. Mukova's attacking. Goff makes another ball. No! It's into the net from Coco Gauff. And Carolina Muchová is into her first Wimbledon final. What a staggering display of resilience under the most intense pressure imaginable.
4: Honestly, it was such a big fight. It was roller coaster, as you said, you're up and down in 10 seconds. You have a match point, then you match point down. It's no time to think, but very nerve-wracking. I don't even know what I'm saying. I'm really kind of shaking and trying to sink it in, but the atmosphere here, indescribable. Thank you, everyone who came and supported us.
2: So Muchová winning it by the finest of margins. My takeaway from that match, Dilly, is the match point for Coco Gauff.
1: Yeah.
2: I'm never going to forget that. Heaven knows how she puts that out of her mind. How do you try and process the drop shot that never was, that would have taken her to the Wimbledon final?
1: Yeah, I think that one's going to hurt for a little while. She's going to be replaying that point for quite some time in her head. And it's one of those moments that I felt like she just lost a little bit of doubt at the last second. I think she got caught between two minds of whether to come over that, whether to drop shot. And it's almost like she got stuck mid-stroke and what to do. And that's why she missed it. I don't think, in my opinion, it was the right shot selection. I mean, it's easy to say that now, but I'm surprised. As soon as I saw her approaching the ball, I was like, okay, she's just gonna go for it. And she just hesitated ever so slightly. I mean, you can't blame her for going for that shot to some degree, because the drop shot had been working so well for her for most of the match. I mean, it had put her in a good position. She was so successful at the net when she was actually in exchange with Muchová at the net. So on the one hand, you can't blame her, but I really thought as she was approaching, she was just going to go for it, and she just chose the wrong shot at the right moment.
2: If you're part of her camp and her family, I mean, it sounds slightly dramatic, and I don't mean it to, but how do you help a player get over a moment like that? Because she's going to be asked about it forever.
1: Yeah, I think initially you don't speak about it for a bit. I think in those cases, she is already going to be very hard on herself because of that moment. So I almost feel like you need to let her process it and let her be for a couple of days. I mean, look, Coco is one of the most mentally tough players out there. I mean, I think it will hurt for a few days, maybe even a couple weeks. I don't know. But she's one of the best at overcoming challenges. I mean, we saw it in this tournament, actually, how much she was able to come back from a tiebreak. So I have no doubt that, you know, she might let it linger a little bit and it's going to hurt. But I have no doubt that she's the type of player that will come back stronger.
2: And when you reflect overall on today, what did make the difference? Was it that aggression at the very back end of the match tiebreak, the courage, the bravery of Carolina Muchová that made the difference in the
1: end? Yes. I think these are the type of matches that you don't even know what made the difference, because either player could have won. But I have to say, the way that Mukova played, she played so boldly at the end. And I think she knew she had to, but to still be able to step up and have the steady hand she did. After her herself were showing nerves in a couple points in the tiebreak as well. But the way she, stepped up with such bravery in the last few points in particular, I was really impressed with.
2: So it is to be an all-Czech final as Linda Noskova came past Marta Kostyuk in straight set 6-4, 6-4 to book her place in her first Grand Slam final. Chipped return. Marta Kostyuk goes big with a forehand. And Linda Noskova put her hands to her head. She cannot believe she's just booked her place in a first Grand Slam final, and it happens at Wimbledon. Linda Noskova will face Karolina Mukova for the Wimbledon title.
4: A semi-final at a Grand Slam is never easy, no matter who you play, where you play, or what's the score. So I just try to be as patient as possible, try to keep cool, and somehow get the last point, I guess.
5: Well, you certainly did that. You had to face such a talented opponent in Marta. She has such immense power. But how did you come up with the game plan, and what was the key to the victory today?
4: For me, it's always just to focus on myself, to focus on my game. When I play my best, I know that I can play with the best players in the world and have a great result, which is a final at a Grand Slam, I guess. So.
2: Well, I felt in a way it was Marta's serve that let her down a little bit, Gilly, in both sets. But for me, I guess the highlight would be the controlled aggression in the performance of Linda Noskova. Only six winners in the whole match. But it wasn't about hitting clean winners. It was about making Marta feel uncomfortable in different parts of the court. And that was good enough to force enough errors to win that match today.
1: Yeah, I think what impressed me about, I'll talk about Noskova, is, I mean, she served incredibly well, which she had to. And even on the second serve, I think, was a big factor. I think she didn't give Kostyuk as many opportunities to attack the second serve as Kostyuk had against Paolini, let's say. So that shot was taken away from her to some degree, and she got a few free points off that second serve where Kostyuk couldn't get the return in play. And I felt like Kostyuk was really struggling to read Noskova's serve, where she was going to serve. She was hitting her spots really well, but she was mixing it up really well, and so that was a big factor. I don't think Kostyuk, it was interesting because it was toe-to-toe, it was four all, and I actually don't think Kostyuk was playing her best in the first set, but that had a lot to do with Noskova. And then there was a moment in the second, after Noskova won the first, there was a moment in the second where Kostyuk hit a backhand return, and it was on the stretch, and it just happened to be land in the corner and be a winner. And she threw up her arms, and at that moment, I felt like she relaxed a little bit, and she started playing more to what we were seeing to get her to the semifinal. But at that stage, it was a little bit late because Noskova then stepped up, and her serve was such a huge weapon today that it was tough. I think Kostya reeled off a few games that were absolutely fantastic, and I was like, okay, she looks more like herself with that demeanor, with how fast she's going between points and how she's carrying herself. But Noskova, in the end, like again, finishing strong, she kept up the quality of her serve, and that puts a lot of pressure overall.
2: She had that purple patch where Linda Noskova had game point to win to establish a 4-1 lead in the second set. And you felt like when that was not allowed to happen because of an amazing Kostyuk winner and then a drive volley from Linda that went long and then another amazing winner on the drive volley from Kostyuk. She was back in the set, took the advantage of that. And you felt this is a huge mental test for Linda Noskova. But at 3-all, she just served herself back in front and she never looked back. And she never showed anything either, as she never does.
1: Yeah.
2: And I think in that department, the temperamental one, she won the battle too.
1: Yeah, and that's the moment I'm talking about too, where it looked like Kostyuk had a little bit of an opening.
2: Yeah,
1: and Noskova did well, and I think that does affect an opponent when you're not showing anything, despite like what Noskova might be feeling inside. I mean, it was her first time ever stepping on center court at Wimbledon, and she handled herself exceptionally well. But when you're not showing anything to your opponent, I do think that can affect you, especially in such a tight, close match, because it was a close two sets. And so I think that can be a factor. But yeah, that's what I'm saying. I mean, Noskova, the way she handled herself, first time ever on center court, it was pretty impressive.
2: So it's going to be an all-Czech final. They've only met once before. That was in New York, wasn't it, last year? It went the distance. Noskova won the first set, and then Mukova reeled her in with the next two, 6-4, 6-2. I think the first set might have been a tiebreak set as well. How do we view it? My only concern for Mukova is she looked like she was not a little bit injured, but maybe there was a little tweak of something in the third set against Coco Gauff. So there'll be certainly massage and recovery required to get her as fit as she can be for Saturday. Do we read much into that one meeting between the two of them? They know each other so well, or not really?
6: No, I think you can. I think you can at least take something from it, because it was a tight match, right? So both are going to go into their first Wimbledon final knowing that it was a battle. So I think you can take something away from that. That it's, you know, it's not going to be easy. They know it's they're going to have to dig deep and come up with some big shots at big pressure moments, and they know it's such an opportunity. I mean, it is such a road, a mental road, a physical road to get to a final, never mind to get to a semifinal. So it takes such a big effort. So there's a lot on the line. As far as Mukova physically, I mean, she has a day to recover. That's a lot, I think. And initially to me, it looked like just maybe a stitch, you know, something, because she kept breathing. So that's what it looked like to me. She said in her on-court interview that she's absolutely fine. And as far as like strokes and stuff, I didn't necessarily get a feeling like in that tiebreak that it was bothering her, whether she was on the stretch or whether it came down to finishing a point. It was just like she just kept trying to breathe through it, which is what you do with a stitch. So hopefully that's it. But she does say she was fine, so we got to trust her.
2: Well, it's going to be a fascinating all-checking counter. Who will come through, Linda Noskova or Karolina Mukova, for the title this Wimbledon 2026? The first piece of silverware was up for grabs at this year's championships, and it was Marcelo Arevalo and Yelena Ostapenko who beat the Aussie combination of Mark Pullmans and Storm Hunter to become the mixed doubles champions. Well, watching the action unfold, Olga Savchuk and Peter Marcasso. Hello, guys.
7: Well, Olga, it was a great final. We went the distance, 3 sets, 1 hour and 56 minutes on the clock. Early doors, it was Pullmans and Hunter who got the early advantage, one break of serve doing it. And then it was the Yelena Ostapenko show, really, because the Aussies were setting a break up, and then Ostapenko just really got things going.
4: Yeah, I think she really contributed to this win in the middle of the second set, where she just fired up and find her, like, you know, big ground strokes and just were producing winner after winner. And those two games, I felt like it was a breaking moment in the second set. And then Marcelo Arevalo, I mean, he raised his level up in the third set, and both of them played some really high level in the end, and very well-deserved win for both of them today.
7: Yes, certainly. And for Pullmans and Hunter, I mean, a bit of disappointment there. But, you know, we heard in the presentation that for Hunter, she's had to come from a long way back. She was seriously injured. She's had a lot of time off the tour. But moments like this, and for Mark Pullmans as well, who's had a little bit of success on the doubles court now. I mean, a great moment for them. They just couldn't get it together in that final set.
4: Yeah, I think, like you said, for Hunter, it's been a rough couple of years with the injury. And, you know, it's such a big an achievement, no matter if you win. Of course, you want to win. Everybody wants to win. But also to be a runner-up at Wimbledon, center court Wimbledon, I mean, nothing can be better as an athlete, as a professional tennis player. So I'm sure they will take only positives from that.
7: Yep, so another major title for Yelena Ostapenko. But for Marcelo Arevalo, history being made, and his immediate family were here. His son was down on court for the presentation. The first player from El Salvador to be holding a Wimbledon trophy. That is fantastic. And obviously the emotion spilling out after that too.
4: Yeah, I really like how he spoke during the ceremony, and he gave credit, you know, to his family who is watching back at home, and, you know, to his wife, to his son as well, and to Yelena Ostapenko's camp as well. And it was very genuine.

0: Union, and you could see that he was very sensitive and emotional during this speech.
1: Yeah, absolutely. And obviously, Arevalo with another opportunity in the men's doubles as well. So, well, they got it done on the mixed doubles court. What a great final it was under the roof of Centre Court. Our 2026 mixed doubles champions, Marcelo Arevalo and Yelena Ostapenko, beating Mark Polmans and Storm Hunter 4-6, 7-5, 6-2.
2: Well, that was Peter Marcato and Olga Savchuk with confirmation that it's Marcelo Arevalo and Yelena Ostapenko who've clinched the mixed doubles title here at Wimbledon 2026. Now, we do have the privilege of introducing you to a crucial member of the Wimbledon grounds team. Pippa Horn has been catching up with the individual who is the true first line of defence in keeping these beautiful courts around us pristine and pigeon-free.
3: One of the most recognisable faces at Wimbledon isn't actually a tennis player. It's Rufus the Hawk, who has been protecting the courts of SW19 for nearly two decades. So today we're going to find out what it's like as arguably the most important member of the grounds team. Now, I'm not sure we're going to get many sound bites from Rufus himself, but wow. We are here with Donna. So Donna, tell us your official job title.
4: Well, we're here as protectors of the courts, let's say. This is Rufus the Hawk. I'm Donna, the handler, which really my title is a falconer here at Wimbledon. And we are here to keep the pigeons from disrupting play, but also from, you know, creating too much mess around too.
3: So tell us exactly how Rufus keeps the pigeons away.
4: Well, so he starts at 4 a.m. in the morning, and generally we start at the practice courts and we have a look around there, and often he can be chased away by crows, and then he'll go into court number one, and that's how the routine of the morning starts. Now, at the beginning of the championships, this all works really smoothly, and I kind of know what he's going to do, and then he likes to mix it up a little bit and gives me like the cocktail shaker of Rufus to say, look, you don't know what I'm going to do next. And then he'll show me a different routine altogether.
3: So has he ever landed up somewhere he shouldn't? I mean, I have visions of him, you know, on Jannik Sinner's practice court, something like that.
4: Oh, do you know what? I mean, early in the morning, he does. He does kind of, his alter ego at the moment is Sinner, for sure. And and he would love to get in on the game. He's pretty agile as well. And I'm sure he would give Sinner a good match. You'd be a good match for Sinner for sure.
3: And what's the player reaction to Rufus like? Does he make lots of friends on site?
4: Well, I think, you know, nobody's really expecting it, and also they're here to play a game of tennis. So when we happen to bump into one another, everyone's really either shocked or like, oh my gosh, and Nadal was mamma mia. And yeah, so everyone, you know, takes they certainly feel quite fondly towards Rufus.
3: And Donna, I'm really interested to hear about your role as well and how you sort of fell into this.
4: Well, a love of nature, a love of birds. I've always had that really keen interest of garden birds, and that's where it really grew. And from there, from watching starlings and their murmurations, and then I knew that you could actually train hawks and falcons. So I entered into that by, you know, training a kestrel at first and then a peregrine falcon. And then, you know, in came Hamish the Harris Hawk, who was the first here at Wimbledon tennis. And so it all started there. It was just really a love of birds.
3: It's such a unique job, and I imagine that sort of every day is different. Now, final question. If someone comes to Wimbledon this year and spots Rufus soaring overhead, what's the one thing you would love them to know about him?
4: Well, I want you to know that he's a cooperative hunter. They're very intelligent birds, and they're here not really to kill. They're here to just make sure that the courts are going to be wonderfully clear of birds today.
3: Donna, thank you so much for chatting. I'm going to go and let you do your job.
4: Oh, thank you very much.
2: So let's have a look at the order of play for tomorrow as the first lot of semi-finals get going in the men's. First up, Arthur Fairy Tale and Sasha Zverev, followed by Jannik Sinner and Novak Djokovic. A winner in either of those semi-finals from you, please, Jilly.
5: Put me on the spot. Okay, here we go. Let's

0: start with Ferry and Zverev. I mean, what a dream run that Arthur Ferry has had. And he is so fun to watch. I mean, he's definitely put in the court time. He's had a lot of time on the court, and he's battled through so many that, I mean, you just feel like he's going to go all the way sometimes, especially with the way that he has just embraced these big moments that he's experiencing for the first time. It's absolutely incredible. He's got the determination. He's got the work ethic. I don't think even playing long matches that he's going to be affected physically, because he's just going to be too excited and up for this match. He's played in front of his family, he's played in front of royalty, and he's just embraced it with, it looks like, the biggest ease I've ever seen someone for the first time. So I think he's just going to be focusing on the same thing. I don't think anything needs to change. Sasha, you know, he's been paying attention. He saw Ferry play at the Australian Open. He watched that match when he played Caboli and won there. He watched, of course, him beating Caboli here as well. So he knows exactly what to expect. But Sasha, I think one of his biggest weapons is his serve. And he's going to be relying on that. It's one of the most difficult ones to return. And so that's going to be tough to see if Ferry can get a little bit of an opening on Sasha's serve. Obviously, Sasha has the most experience. He's coming in with a lot of confidence, having that French Open title. And it's the most relaxed and confident I've seen Sasha on the grass.
1: And then it's Jannik and Novak Djokovic. Questions around both players. For Novak, has he recovered after that 5-hour 15 marathon in the quarterfinal against Felix Auger-Aliassime? And also for Jannik Sinner, obviously questions remain after Roland Garros. Also, when you look at his metrics here at Wimbledon this year, the champion of last year is a little bit down with off the ground, but also crucially off the serve, which opens the door a little bit for Novak.
0: I think you can recognize that, actually. I mean, I don't even, you can look at the data and it will prove it, but I think you can tell in the matches that Sinner has played that he actually hasn't played his best yet, which is even more incredible that he's still in the semifinals. He finds a way, and I mean, he's playing well, don't get me wrong, but now it's even a tougher task against Djokovic, and you know he'll lift. As far as Djokovic's health and physicality, I think having 2 days off will definitely help him to recover. You know, he wouldn't have gotten to sleep till probably 2:33 in the morning after his previous match. So, but he has time, and you know he's going to do everything in his power to be prepared and 100%. I mean, I think he's going to be so motivated.
1: So our final will be?
0: I'm going to go with Zverev and Sinner.
1: Excellent stuff. Also on number one court tomorrow, we've got ladies doubles semi-final action to bring you. Shuko Aoyama and Onshio Liang taking on Gabby Dabrowski and Luisa Stefani. Then Gustavo Fernandez and Alfie Hewitt in the gentlemen's wheelchair singles semi-final. And then the other ladies doubles, Hanyu Guo and Kristina Mladenovic, the conquerors today of Taylor Townsend and Katerina Siniakova. They take on Zhu Yifan and Jiang Jinyu in that other semi. Well, we do want to keep hearing from you as well throughout the championships. Loads of you have been getting in touch. Thank you so much for your correspondence across the various platforms. If you want to get your questions into the team throughout the day, you can send your messages on X, we're at Wimbledon Radio, or on Instagram, we're at Wimbledon Radio Channel, or you can email at radio@aeltc.com. And you can also see and find on TikTok some of the faces behind the scenes and the famous faces we've been talking to as well, who've come to see us both here on the roof and at our various locations and up in the commentary box as well. Ginny, thank you for your insight today. It's been another day of very hard work from you and everybody else. Thank you so much.
0: Thanks so much, Sue.
1: 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Big day tomorrow, men's semi-finals day. Don't miss it. We'll see you then. Bye-bye for now.
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1: 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I'm Sue Thill, welcoming you to The Roof, where I'm delighted to say I'm joined by Jill Krabus to reflect on the best of the day's action and preview what's ahead tomorrow. 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

0: Chilly, where do you start with summing up today what we've seen?
1: Well, yeah, it was a really exciting day. I mean, I commentated on the first match, of course, Coco Gauff and Caroline Muchová, and it was just one of the most high-quality matches I think we've seen at the championships. It was absolutely unreal. It delivered. I think everyone was sort of up in the air who was going to come through with how well both had been playing, and we couldn't have asked for a better ending because they were both playing well. It went to a third set tiebreak. It was incredible. Fight, I think, for both of them. We knew Coco was going to fight back after losing that first set, which she did absolutely brilliantly. And I think the third set was such a good contest. I think there were nerves back and forth, especially in that tiebreak, and they both had match points. And finally, Muchová, I think the way she played those last 3 points of the tiebreak basically summed it up. I mean, she took it to her. She had to go after it because Coco was going to be so steady, and she knew she had to put it on her racket, and she did. So despite having, the nervy moments in that tiebreak, I felt like she finished really strong.
2: Well, Coco and Carolina traded dominant sets, as you say, Jilly, before putting on a stunning performance in the third, including a tiebreak we will not forget for a very long time.
3: Muchová attacks with the off forehand. Goff's backhand is cross court. Muchová attacks again. Goff on the run. She's still defending brilliantly. Muchová with a cross court ball. Goff on the angle. Muchová's attacking. Goff makes another ball. No! It's into the net from Coco Gauff. And Carolina Muchová is into her first Wimbledon final. What a staggering display of resilience under the most intense pressure imaginable.
4: Honestly, it was such a big fight. It was roller coaster, as you said, you're up and down. In 10 seconds, you have a match point, then you match point down. It's no time to think, but very nerve-wracking. I don't even know what I'm saying. I'm really kind of shaking and trying to sink it in, but the atmosphere here, indescribable. Thank you, everyone who came and supported us.
2: So Muchová winning it by the finest of margins. My takeaway from that match, Dilly, is the match point for Coco Gauff.
1: Yeah.
2: I'm never going to forget that. Heaven knows how she puts that out of her mind. How do you try and process the drop shot that never was, that would have taken her to the Wimbledon final?
1: Yeah, I think that one's going to hurt for a little while. She's going to be replaying that point for quite some time in her head. And it's one of those moments that I felt like she just lost a little bit of doubt at the last second. I think she got caught between two minds of whether to come over that, whether to drop shot. And it's almost like she got stuck mid-stroke and what to do. And that's why she missed it. I don't think, in my opinion, it was the right shot selection. I mean, it's easy to say that now, but I'm surprised as soon as I saw her approaching the ball, I was like, okay, she's just going to go for it. And she just hesitated ever so slightly. I mean, you can't blame her for going for that shot to some degree because the drop shot had been working so well for her for most of the match. I mean, it had put her in a good position. She was so successful at the net when she was actually in exchange with Muchová at the net. So on the one hand, you can't blame her, but I really thought as she was approaching, she was just going to go for it, and she just chose the wrong shot at the right moment.
2: If you're part of her camp and her family, I mean, it sounds slightly dramatic, and I don't mean it to, but how do you help a player get over a moment like that? Because she's going to be asked about it forever.
1: Yeah, I think initially you don't speak about it for a bit. I think in those cases, she is already going to be very hard on, her,

0: hard on herself because of that moment. So I almost feel like you need to let her process it and let her be for a couple of days. I mean, look, Coco is one of the most mentally tough players out there. I mean, I think it will hurt for a few days, maybe even a couple weeks, I don't know, but she's one of the best at overcoming challenges. I mean, we saw it in this tournament, actually, how much she was able to come back from a tiebreak. So I have no doubt that, you know, she might let it linger a little bit, and it's going to hurt, but I have no doubt that she's the type of player that will come back stronger.
1: And when you reflect overall on today, what did make the difference? Was it that aggression at the very back end of the match tiebreak, the courage, the bravery of Karolina Muchová that made the difference in the
0: end? I think these are the type of matches that you don't even know what made the difference because either player could have won. But I have to say, the way that Muchová played, she played so boldly at the end. And I think she knew she had to, but to still be able to step up and have the steady hand she did after her herself were showing nerves and a couple points in the tiebreak as well. But the way she, stepped up with such bravery in the last few points in particular, I was really impressed with.
1: So it is to be an all-Czech final as Linda Noskova came past Marta Kostyuk in straight sets, 6-4, 6-4, to book her place in her first Grand Slam final. Chipped return. Marta Kostyuk goes big with a forehand. And Linda Noskova put her hands to her head. She cannot believe she's just booked her place in a first Grand Slam final, and it happens at Wimbledon. Linda Noskova will face Karolina Muchová for the Wimbledon title.
2: A semi-final at a Grand Slam is never easy, no matter who you play, where you play, or what's the score. So I just try to be as patient as possible, try to keep cool, and somehow get the last point, I guess.
3: Well, you certainly did that. You had to face such a talented opponent in Marta. She has such immense power. But how did you come up with the game plan, and what was the key to the victory today?
2: For me, it's always just to focus on myself, to focus on my game. When I play my best, I know that I can play with the best players in the world and have a great result, which is a final at a Grand Slam, I guess. So.
1: Well, I felt in a way it was Marta's serve that let her down a little bit, Gilly, in both sets. But for me, I guess the highlight would be the controlled aggression in the performance of Linda Noskova. Only six winners in the whole match. But it wasn't about hitting clean winners. It was about making Marta feel uncomfortable in different parts of the court. And that was good enough to force enough errors to win that match today.
0: Yeah, I think what impressed me about, I'll talk about Noskova, is, I mean, she served incredibly well, which she had to. And even on the second serve, I think, was a big factor. I think she didn't give Kostyuk as many opportunities to attack the second serve as as Kostyuk had against Paolini, let's say. So that shot was taken away from her to some degree, and she got a few free points off that second serve where Kostyuk couldn't get the return in play. And I felt like Kostyuk was really struggling to read Noskova's serve, where she was going to serve. She was hitting her spots really well, but she was mixing it up really well, and so that was a big factor. I don't think Kostyuk, it was interesting because it was toe-to-toe, it was four all, and I actually don't think Kostyuk was playing her best in the first set, but that had a lot to do with Noskova. And then there was a moment in the second, after Noskova won the first, there was a moment in the second where Kostyuk hit a backhand return, and it was on the stretch, and it just happened to be land in the corner and be a winner. And she threw up her arms, and at that moment, I felt like she relaxed a little bit, and she started playing more to what we were seeing to get her to the semifinal. But at that stage, it was a little bit late because Noskova then stepped up, and her serve was such a huge weapon today that it was tough. I think Kostya reeled off a few games that were absolutely fantastic, and I was like, okay, she looks more like herself with that demeanor, with how fast she's going between points and how she's carrying herself. But Noskova, in the end, like again, finishing strong, she kept up the quality of her serve, and that puts a lot of pressure overall.
1: She had that purple patch where Linda Noskova had game point to win to establish a 4-1 lead in the second set. And you felt like when that was not allowed to happen because of an amazing Kostyuk winner and then a drive volley from Linda that went long and then another amazing winner on the drive volley from Kostyuk. She was back in the set, took the advantage of that. And you felt this is a huge mental test for Linda Noskova. But at 3-all, she just served herself back in front and she never looked back. And she never showed anything either, as she never does.
0: Yeah.
1: And I think in that department, the temperamental one, she won the battle too.
0: Yeah, and that's the moment I'm talking about too, where it looked like Kostyuk had a little bit of an opening.
1: Yeah.
0: And Noskova did well. And I think that does affect an opponent when you're not showing anything, despite like what Noskova might be feeling inside. I mean, it was her first time ever stepping on center court at Wimbledon, and she handled herself exceptionally well. But when you're not showing anything to your opponent, I do think that can affect you, especially in such a tight, close match, because it was a close two sets. And so I think that can be a factor. But yeah, that's what I'm saying. I mean, Noskova, the way she handled herself first time ever on center court, it was pretty impressive.
1: So it's going to be an all-Czech final. They've only met once before. That was in New York, wasn't it, last year? Went the distance. Noskova won the first set, and then Mukova reeled her in with the next two, 6-4, 6-2. I think the first set might have been a tiebreak set as well. How do we view it? My only concern for Mukova is she looked like she was not a little bit injured, but maybe there was a little tweak of something in the third set against Coco Gauff. So there'll be certainly massage and recovery required to get her as fit as she can be for Saturday. Do we read much into that one meeting between the two of them? They know each other so well, or not really?
0: No, I think you can. I think you can at least take something from it, because it was a tight match, right? So both are going to go into their first Wimbledon in final knowing that it was a battle. So I think you can take something away from that. That it's, you know, it's not going to be easy. They know it's they're going to have to dig deep and come up with some big shots at big pressure moments, and they know it's such an opportunity. I mean, it is such a road, a mental road, a physical road to get to a final, never mind to get to a semifinal. So it takes such a big effort. So there's a lot on the line. As far as Mukova physically, I mean, she has a day to recover. That's a lot, I think. And initially to me, it looked like just maybe a stitch, you know, something, because she kept breathing. So that's what it looked like to me. She said in her on-court interview that she's absolutely fine. And as far as like strokes and stuff, I didn't necessarily get a feeling like in that tiebreak that it was bothering her, whether she was on the stretch or whether it came down to finishing a point. It was just like she just kept trying to breathe through it, which is what you do with a stitch. So hopefully that's it. But she does say she was fine, so we got to trust her.
1: Well, it's going to be a fascinating all-Czech encounter. Who will come through, Linda Noskova or Karolina Mukova, for the title this Wimbledon 2026? The first piece of silverware was up for grabs at this year's championships, and it was Marcelo Arevalo and Yelena Ostapenko who beat the Aussie combination of Mark Pullmans and Storm Hunter to become the mixed doubles champions. Well, watching the action unfold, Olga Savchuk and Peter Marcasso. Hello, guys.
4: Well, Olga, it was a great final. We went the distance, three sets, 1 hour and 56 minutes on the clock. Early doors, it was Pullmans and Hunter who got the early advantage, one break of serve doing it. And then it was the Yelena Ostapenko show, really, because the Aussies were setting a break up, and then Ostapenko just really got things going.
2: Yeah, I think she really contributed to this win in the middle of the second set, where she just fired up and find her, like, you know, big ground strokes and just producing winner after winner. And those two games, I felt like it was a breaking moment in the second set. And then Marcelo Arevalo, I mean, he raised his level up in the third set, and both of them played some really high level in the end, and very well-deserved win for both of them today.
4: Yes, yeah, certainly. And for Pullmans and Hunter, I mean, they, a bit of disappointment there, but, you know, we heard in the presentation that for Hunter, she's had to come from a long way back. She was seriously injured. She's been had a lot of time off the tour, but moments like this, and for Mark Pullmans as well, who's had a little bit of success on the doubles court now. I mean, a great moment for them. They just couldn't get it together in that final set.
2: Yeah, I think, like you said, for Hunter, it's been a rough couple of years with the injury, and, you know, it's such a big an achievement, no matter if you win. Of course you want to win, everybody wants to win, but also to be a runner-up at Wimbledon, center court Wimbledon, I mean, nothing can be better as an athlete, as a professional tennis player, so I'm sure they will take only positives from that.
4: Yep, so another major title for Yelena Ostapenko, but for Marcelo Arevalo, history being made, and his immediate family were here. His son was down on court for the presentation. The first player from El Salvador to be holding a Wimbledon trophy. That is fantastic. And obviously the emotion spilling out after that too.
2: Yeah, I really like how he spoke during the ceremony, and he gave credit, you know, to his family who is watching back at home, and, you know, to his wife, to his son as well, and to Yelena Ostapenko's camp as well. And it was very genuine, and you could see that he was very sensitive and emotional during the speech.
4: Yeah, absolutely. And obviously Arevalo with another opportunity in the men's double

0: as well. So, well, they got it done on the mixed doubles court. What a great final it was under the roof of Centre Court. Our 2026 mixed doubles champions, Marcelo Revelo and Yelena Ostapenko, beating Mark Polmans and Storm Hunter 4-6, 7-5, 6-2.
1: Well, that was Peter Marcasso and Olga Savchuk with confirmation that it's Marcelo Revelo and Yelena Ostapenko who've clinched the mixed doubles title here at Wimbledon 2026. Now, we do have the privilege of introducing you to a crucial member of the Wimbledon grounds team. Pippa Horn has been catching up with the individual who is the true first line of defence in keeping these beautiful courts around us pristine and pigeon-free.
2: One of the most recognisable faces at Wimbledon isn't actually a tennis player. It's Rufus the Hawk, who has been protecting the courts of SW19 for nearly two decades. So today we're going to find out what it's like as arguably the most important member of the grounds team. Now, I'm not sure we're going to get many sound bites from Rufus himself, but... Wow. We are here with Donna. So Donna, tell us your official job title.
3: Well, we're here as protectors of the courts, let's say. This is Rufus the Hawk. I'm Donna, the handler, which really my title is a falconer here at Wimbledon. And we are here to keep the pigeons from disrupting play, but also from, you know, creating too much mess around too.
2: So tell us exactly how Rufus keeps the pigeons away.
3: Well, so he starts at 4 a.m. in the morning, and generally we start at the practice courts and we have a look around there, and often he can be chased away by crows, and then he'll go into court number one, and that's how the routine of the morning starts. Now, at the beginning of the championships, this all works really smoothly, and I kind of know what he's going to do, and then he likes to mix it up a little bit and gives me like the cocktail shaker of Rufus to say, look, you don't know what I'm going to do next. And then he'll show me a different routine altogether.
2: So has he ever landed up somewhere he shouldn't? I mean, I have visions of him, you know, on Yannick Sinner's practice court, something like that.
3: Oh, do you know what? I mean, early in the morning, he does. He does kind of, his alter ego at the moment is Sinner, for sure. And and he would love to get in on the game. He's pretty agile as well. And I'm sure he would give Sinner a good... match. He would be a good match for Sinner, for sure.
2: And what's the player reaction to Rufus like? Does he make lots of friends on site?
3: Well, I think, you know, nobody's really expecting it. And also, they're here to play a game of tennis. So when we happen to bump into one another, everyone's really either shocked or like, oh my gosh, and Nadal was our mamma mia. And yeah, so everyone, you know, takes, they certainly feel quite fondly towards Rufus.
2: And Donna, I'm really interested to hear about your role as well and how you sort of fell into this.
3: Well, a love of nature, a love of birds. I've always had that that really keen interest of garden birds, and that's where it really grew. And from there, from watching starlings and their murmurations, and then I knew that you could actually train hawks and falcons. So I entered into that by, you know, training a kestrel at first and then a peregrine falcon. And then, you know, in came Hamish the Harris Hawk, who was the first here at Wimbledon tennis. And so it all started there. It was just really a love of birds.
2: It's such a unique job, and I imagine that sort of every day is different. Now, final question. If someone comes to Wimbledon this year and spots Rufus soaring overhead, what's the one thing you would love them to know about him?
3: Well, I want you to know that he's a cooperative hunter. They're very intelligent birds, and they're here not really to kill. They're here to just make sure that the courts are going to be wonderfully clear of birds today.
2: Donna, thank you so much for chatting. I'm going to go and let you do your job.
3: Oh, thank you very much.
1: So let's have a look at the order of play for tomorrow as the first lot of semi-finals get going in the men's. First up, Arthur Fairy Tale and Sasha Zverev, followed by Jannik Sinner and Novak Djokovic. A winner in either of those semi-finals from you, please, Jilly.
4: Put me on the spot. Okay, here we go. Let's start with Ferry and Zverev. I mean, what a dream run that Arthur Ferry has had. And he is so fun to watch. I mean, he's definitely put in the court time. He's had a

0: lot of time on the court, and he's battled through so many that, I mean, you just feel like he's going to go all the way sometimes, especially with the way that he has just embraced these big moments that he's experiencing for the first time. It's absolutely incredible. He's got the determination. He's got the work ethic. I don't think even playing long matches that he's going to be affected physically, because he's just going to be too excited and up for this match. He's played in front of his family. He's played in front of royalty, and he's just embraced it with, it looks like, the biggest ease I've ever seen someone for the first time. So I think he's just going to be focusing on the same thing. I don't think anything needs to change. Sasha, you know, he's been paying attention. He saw Ferry play at the Australian Open. He watched that match when he played Caboli and won there. He watched, of course, him beating Caboli here as well. So he knows exactly what to expect. But Sasha, I think one of his biggest weapons is his serve. And he's going to be relying on that. It's one of the most difficult ones to return. And so that's going to be tough to see if Ferry can get a little bit of opening on Sasha's serve. Obviously, Sasha has the most experience. He's coming in with a lot of confidence, having that French Open title. And it's the most relaxed and confident I've seen Sasha on the grass.
1: And then it's Jannik and Novak Djokovic. Questions around both players. For Novak, has he recovered after that 5-hour-15 marathon in the quarterfinal against Felix Auger-Aliassime? And also for Jannik Sinner, obviously questions remain after Roland Garros. Also, when you look at his metrics here at Wimbledon this year, the champion of last year is a little bit down with off the ground, but also crucially off the serve, which opens the door a little bit for Novak.
0: I think you can recognize that, actually. I mean, you can look at the data and it will prove it, but I think you can tell in the matches that Sinner has played that he actually hasn't played his best yet, which is even more incredible that he's still in the semifinals. He finds a way, and I mean, he's playing well, don't get me wrong. But now it's even a tougher task against Djokovic. And you know he'll lift. As far as Djokovic's health and physicality, I think having 2 days off will definitely help him to recover. You know he wouldn't have gotten to sleep till probably 2:33 in the morning after his previous match. So, but he has time. And you know he's going to do everything in his power to be prepared and 100%. I mean, I think he's going to be so motivated.
1: So our final will be?
0: I'm going to go with Zverev and Sinner.
1: Excellent stuff. Also on number one court tomorrow, we've got ladies doubles semi-final action to bring you. Shuko Aoyama and Onshio Liang taking on Gabby Dabrowski and Luisa Stefani. Then Gustavo Fernandez and Alfie Hewitt in the gentlemen's wheelchair singles semi-final. And then the other ladies doubles, Hanyu Guo and Kristina Mladenovic, the conquerors today of Taylor Townsend and Katerina Siniakova. They take on Zhu Yifan and Jiang Jin-Yu in that other semi. Well, we do want to keep hearing from you as well throughout the championships. Loads of you have been getting in touch. Thank you so much for your correspondence across the various platforms. If you want to get your questions into the team throughout the day, you can send your messages on X, we're at Wimbledon Radio, or on Instagram, we're at Wimbledon Radio Channel, or you can email at radio@aeltc.com. And you can also see and find on TikTok some of the faces behind the scenes and the famous faces we've been talking to as well, who've come to see us both here on the roof and at our various locations and up in the commentary box as well. Ginny, thank you for your insight today. It's been another day of very hard work from you and everybody else. Thank you so much.
0: Thanks so much, Sue.
1: 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Big day tomorrow, men's semi-finals day. Don't miss it. We'll see you then. Bye-bye for now.
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1: Hello and welcome to The Second Serve, your daily dose of what's been happening in SW19 and on the Wimbledon radio channel throughout day 11 here at the championships. I'm Sue Thill, welcoming you to the roof, where I'm

0: Jilly, where do you start with summing up today what we've seen?
1: Well, yeah, it was a really exciting day. I mean, I commented on the first match, of course, Coco Gauff and Caroline Muchová, and it was just one of the most high-quality matches I think we've seen at the championships. It was absolutely unreal. It delivered. I think everyone was sort of up in the air who was going to come through with how well both had been playing, and we couldn't have asked for a better ending because they were both playing well. It went to a third set tiebreak. It was incredible fight, I think, for both of them. We knew Coco was going to fight back after losing that first set, which she did absolutely brilliantly. And I think the third set was such a good contest. I think there were nerves back and forth, especially in that tiebreak, and they both had match points. And finally, Muchová, I think the way she played those last 3 points of the tiebreak basically summed it up. I mean, she took it to her. She had to go after it because Coco was going to be so steady, and she knew she had to put it on her racket, and she did. So despite having, the nervy moments in that tiebreak, I felt like she finished really strong.
2: Well, Coco and Carolina traded dominant sets, as you say, Jilly, before putting on a stunning performance in the third, including a tiebreak we will not forget for a very long time.
3: Muchová attacks with the off forehand. Goff's backhand is cross court. Muchová attacks again. Goff on the run. She's still defending brilliantly. Muchová with a cross court ball. Goff on the angle. Mukova's attacking. Goff makes another ball. No! It's into the net from Coco Gauff. And Carolina Muchová is into her first Wimbledon final. What a staggering display of resilience under the most intense pressure imaginable.
4: Honestly, it was such a big fight. It was roller coaster, as you said, you're up and down in 10 seconds. You have a match point, then you match point down. It's no time to think, but very nerve-wracking. I don't even know what I'm saying. I'm really kind of shaking and trying to sink it in, but the atmosphere here, indescribable. Thank you, everyone who came and supported us.
2: So Muchová winning it by the finest of margins. My takeaway from that match, Dilly, is the match point for Coco Gauff.
1: Yeah.
2: I'm never going to forget that. Heaven knows how she puts that out of her mind. How do you try and process the drop shot that never was, that would have taken her to the Wimbledon final?
1: Yeah, I think that one's going to hurt for a little while. She's going to be replaying that point for quite some time in her head. And it's one of those moments that I felt like she just lost a little bit of doubt at the last second. I think she got caught between two minds of whether to come over that, whether to drop shot. And it's almost like she got stuck mid-stroke and what to do. And that's why she missed it. I don't think, in my opinion, it was the right shot selection. I mean, it's easy to say that now, but I'm surprised. As soon as I saw her approaching the ball, I was like, okay, she's just going to go for it. And she just hesitated ever so slightly. I mean, you can't blame her for going for that shot to some degree, because the drop shot had been working so well for her for most of the match. I mean, it had put her in a good position. She was so successful at the net when she was actually in exchange with Muchová at the net. So on the one hand, you can't blame her, but I really thought as she was approaching, she was just going to go for it, and she just chose the wrong shot at the right moment.
2: If you're part of her camp and her family, I mean, it sounds slightly dramatic, and I don't mean it to, but how do you help a player get over a moment like that? Because she's going to be asked about it forever.
1: Yeah, I think initially you don't speak about it for a bit. I think in those cases, she is already going to be very hard on herself because of that moment. So I almost feel like you need to let her process it and let her be for a couple of days. I mean, look, Coco is one of the most mentally tough players out there. I mean, I think it will hurt for a few days, maybe even a couple of weeks. I don't know. But she's one of the best at overcoming challenges. I mean, we saw it in this tournament, actually, how much she was able to come back from a tiebreak. So I have no doubt that, you know, she might let it linger a little bit and it's going to hurt. But I have no doubt that she's the type of player that will come back stronger.
2: And when you reflect overall on today, what did make the difference? Was it that aggression at the very back end of the match tiebreak, the courage, the bravery of Carolina Muchová that made the difference in the
1: end? Yes. I think these are the type of matches that you don't even know what made the difference, because either player could have won. But I have to say, the way that Muchová played